0: Little Jesus Rock.
1: Is that what this is?
0: Remember how big, oh my God, when this band came out, they could do no wrong, man.
1: Who is it?
0: Huh?
1: Who is it?
0: Creed.
1: Oh, is this Creed?
0: Creed. 1990, I think they all came out in 1999, in 98, whatever it was, when this band came out, and it was Creed, Three Doors, and then Nickelback. Creed was like by far the...
1: There was that whole era of that, like I want to say early to mid 90s of all those bands.
0: It was such an interesting, because at the time I was a music director. And
1: you got to decide?
0: Well, so it went from the record company kissing your ass to try to get the songs on the radio to... when you wanted to do something with the band, oh, no, we can't. We can't. I'm like, oh, it wasn't too long ago when you needed me. You know? Scumbags.
1: Speaking of songs.
0: Scumbags.
1: I came across this thing because it's a viral thing. If someone, just think about this for a second. If someone, JP, were to come up with like something they did uniquely, like a listener or a friend of yours or your family, whatever, and they could make a song either about a strength or a weakness of yours, like it would just be something that they think of when they think of you. You know, what do you think that would be? What do you think it would be about?
0: Oof.
1: I know.
0: They're going to write a song about me and it's based on my strengths
1: or a weakness or just like
0: a
1: your
0: weakness.
1: Like what would like when they like if your son was to write a song about what he thought of you or whatever, or I think it's more of like a stranger, like if you're an impression that you give.
0: Why are you asking?
1: Because someone wrote a song called Somebody Tackle Josh Allen. And I love it. Because, I mean...
0: What do you mean? Somebody like he's untackleable or
1: yes,
0: something?
1: Yes. Like he always escapes the tackle. Like he's always running and he thinks he's a running back and all of that. So, I mean, like someone's watching these Bills games enough to be frustrated or they like it. And they're like, you know what? I got to write a song. And they did.
0: Let me hear it.
1: And it's on Spotify.
0: A little bit. It's on Spotify?

0: first off, that's funny.
1: It is.
0: If the stadium is not blasting that this weekend, they're making a mistake.
1: It just blew up.
0: Are they home?
1: Yeah, Chargers at home. Yeah.
0: If every sports station, every rock station should be playing that, should be playing it.
1: They just went viral. Like, I saw it on TikTok earlier, and then now it's all over my TikTok, and then I got a thing that said it's on Spotify, and so I imagine, you know, whoever's in charge of that sort of thing knows about it and will do the same thing, and that's going to be the new favorite. But that got me thinking, like, what would they, like...
0: If it was a... I would like to think if it was a strength, it would be problem solving or wit. If it was a weakness, it would be my complete and utter lack of patience.
1: See, no, to me, and I'm sorry, but that's funnier to me. I would want to hear a song
0: about it.
1: The negative
0: is always going to be funnier. You know?
1: But also the wit thing, I can see it'd be like, you know, like the song could be about like creating 10 situations and then JP comes in and says something funny and right. breaks up the tension.
0: I mean, in my world, that's what would be that. Like those are my positive attributes. But my negative is like way, way easier to write about.
1: speaking of which, I feel like if the people in the chat room had it and using that as the same exact way, somebody shut Monica up. Somebody shut up Monica. She keeps
0: on
1: talking.
0: Don't let her speak.
1: Shut her mic off. Right. I can hear that absolutely. It using the same exact tune.
0: That bitch is too goddamn crazy.
1: Yeah, absolutely. Get it on Spotify. Let's go. Alex, anything you can think of?
2: I don't know. I feel like mine would just be super random. It would just be like playing off of like the randomness that I have a lot of this.
1: I don't mean to be rude and I don't mean to throw your stuff out there, but why is it the first thing I think of when I think of you is a pineapple?
2: Yeah, I mean,
1: I would think
2: that.
1: It would be about pineapples. Yeah.
0: Oh, that's right. Don't you have a pineapple podcast?
2: We did. We're kind of, now we're in the move into the next phase of everything. So
0: and what is that? That thing you started telling us about for 97X?
2: Yeah, it's that stuff that we can't fully talk about yet. Mm. But yes, that's the next level of all that.
0: Remind me, is the Pineapple Podcast, is it a swinger thing?
2: No, that's just what Dizzy kept saying all the time. That was every time I brought it up, he'd be like, oh, that's what it is. No.
0: Well, you can understand where it's coming from.
2: I get that.
0: You should have changed the name of that one early.
2: Well, that's when I picked the name. I didn't know that was a thing because I picked the name like right when I moved down here and like I didn't know about that. And that was like 7 years
0: ago.
2: You
0: want to laugh? I didn't learn about pineapple and the swinger thing until I started doing the show here. Yeah.
2: I feel like, is that just a Florida thing or is that?
0: No.
2: It's not?
0: No.
1: No.
2: Okay.
1: I think it's a universal. I don't.
0: Yeah. It's like an upside down pineapple thing and you go on cruise ships
1: now
0: and you'll see people that decorate their doors and they'll put an upside down pineapple there. So I mean,
1: is it still a thing or have they moved on since everybody knows the pineapple?
0: No, I mean, I think it's still a thing. Why wouldn't
2: it be?
0: You got something that works. Everybody knows you want that message out. Why would you change the message?
1: And now you're speaking of which you're kind of stuck with that message because you given me a pineapple pin one time.
2: Oh yeah.
1: And my cat loves it. My pet cat plays with it all the time.
2: Oh, I love
1: it. It's in my life still. Yeah.
2: There we go. I love
1: it. You can't give up the pineapple brand. I don't think you really went hard on it.
2: I did.
1: Hard on.
2: We did. Yeah. Uh-huh.
1: But it's a fun, it's lighthearted and fun. It's not like a...
2: I picked it because it was random. Like, that was literally why. It was like, I need something. Because we started off, like, we were very, like, music discovery. We were more in, like, the reggae area. So I was like, I don't want to be good vibes radio or anything like that. So I'm like, let's go with the pineapple. And
0: speaking of good vibes, aren't you going to Fronti tonight, Monica?
1: I am. I'm so excited.
0: Who let him out of the box? Wasn't he temporarily canceled for a little while? Did he cancel himself?
1: Wasn't he
0: molesting an amputee or something? Remind me?
1: I don't know about any of that.
0: Yes, you do.
1: I bet your ass you do. To that, I will say this. It is officially a stripped down version. It's him and
0: band quit?
1: Two other people on a stage, on a stool. Like, it's not going to be the big... Not that it was always a huge... Like, there were no, you know, fireworks or anything. But, like, it's just him and two other people sitting on a stage on stools and guitars. So it's going to be very toned down. And maybe... I don't know... I feel like that has something to do with all of that, but...
0: Let me remind you. Michael Fronti canceled his tour and split from his management company after the singer-songwriter Victoria Canal accused him of grooming and sexual misconduct. Let me remind you of the allegations.
1: Oh, that's right. She was a virgin. I forgot.
0: In 2025 August, Canal posted on Instagram about an older prominent tour headliner. She stated that he groomed her, touched her without consent, and took photos of her when she was 19 years old. She did not use his name in the post, but the reports quickly identified your boy, Michael Vranti. Yeah. How dare you support somebody like this? How dare you?
1: What's the update?
0: It says, a fair admission. Vranti posted on Instagram that he had an extramarital affair with the artist during the past tour.
1: He admitted it.
0: He denied any non-consensual behavior or grooming, stating that the relationship was fully consensual.
1: Well, he apologized for breaking
0: his wife's trust and acknowledged a power imbalance due to his age and the status of the and the status as a headliner.
1: Accountability.
0: How dare you?
1: Accountability, and it's between him and his wife. But also, if there are there any charges? Like, is he?
0: No, he wasn't being charged. He was 19.
1: Yeah. I will always believe the woman. There's with no details.
0: Well, then why are you going to the show tonight? You should. You're not on her team. You're supporting the bad guy.
1: I believe her. I didn't pay for the tickets.
0: You're still supporting the bad guy. Going in there and singing a song. You shouldn't even be.
1: I think we've established.
0: You shouldn't even be wanting to soak in the positive vibes.
1: I just think since he took the accountability. Should I want it negative vibe? I don't know.
0: I don't care if you're going. I really don't.
1: I mean, we have established hypocrisy on my end, so this should.
0: Well, there is that. Part.
1: Yeah, you should just expect that out of me. She was
0: an amputee. Am I crazy?
1: She was.
0: Wasn't she like an amputee?
1: I went, the last time I saw Michael Vranti was at Janus, and it was one of the first times he brought her. He found her on YouTube. She was singing a song, and he liked it. And she plays the violin. Even she's an amputee. Her arm is cut off at the elbow. And she plays the violin. And so when he introduced her at the last show I was at where I saw him, he introduced her and said, you know, he found her. And then she sang her song, which was beautiful. And then they sang a song together. And, you know, that was the last time. And then however many years later, this is when this came out, because I guess she went on tour with him. I hope she's okay. I wish her nothing, but I hope she's doing
0: it
1: all
0: says,
1: right.
0: Yeah, this is right up your alley. She identifies as a disabled musician and frequently advocates for disability pride. How about that?
1: Yeah, that's good.
0: Another one with a cause.
1: I mean, that's okay. That's good.
0: That's great.
1: I mean, she's not the only, you know, someone.
0: Disabled musician?
1: Yeah. So she's using her platform and she's got
0: a violin players?
1: Tension? Yeah. Make it happen, lady. I'm behind you as well.
0: Mm. You going to see her?
1: I would in a heartbeat. She's actually very, very talented. She's a great violin player. And that song that she had that I heard when she performed it, just beautiful.
0: We had a kid not too long ago. This just came out yesterday. A kid, we had Craig Gass on the other show. And he calls me up and he's like, JP, there's this kid from Long Island. His name is John Tora. And I hadn't heard of him at the time. And he's literally the kid that grew up 10 minutes from the radio station. And he was online because all these bands were looking for singers, like Skid Row was looking for a singer, Quiet Riot was looking for a singer.
1: Oh, yeah?
0: So, you know, everybody's taking a page out of the Journey playbook where they found this Arnel Pineda guy who sang just like Steve Perry, and it worked and da da da. So this kid was putting videos out there. The kid got the job singing for Quiet Riot yesterday.
1: Oh, come on, Feel the Noise?
0: Yeah, so now he's a 23-year-old kid who looks like he just stepped out of a 1986 hair band video.
1: He's old school.
0: But he's 23.
1: He's an old soul.
0: With that look.
1: He's an old soul. Did you hear him, and how does he sound? Does it sound like he's going to fit right in?
0: Phenomenal.
1: Oh, there you go.
0: It's on the Roger and JP page, I think, on Facebook. It should be floating around there somewhere if you want to go check him out. He's incredibly talented.
1: Good for him.
0: But I'm like, what's it like going? So now you're the lead singer for a band that on its own sells between 300 and 1,000 tickets, right?
1: Good stepping stone. Like, people are going to hear him now. They're going to like his story, and
0: the story's great. The story's the same thing. What was the Mark Wahlberg, Rockstar?
1: Yeah.
0: Which was based on when Ripper Owens replaced Rob Halford and Judas Priest. That's what that whole thing was made of. Like, he was in a tribute band. Same kind of, it's literally the same story.
1: This guy
0: it's a great story.
1: This guy because he just totally leapfrogged anybody on The Voice or American Idol. Anybody's trying like to do it. Like, he just like, what? And he skipped all of that. And now look what he's doing. And again, a what do you call it? A leaping pad. What is it called?
0: launching pad?
1: Stepstone. Yeah. Oh. Stepstone launching pad. Yeah. Oh. Lily pad. I almost said lily pad and I knew that was wrong. So,
0: but still, I mean, he's playing for 300 seaters, so we can probably still use $1,000.
3: 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The Bone Bonus. 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It's who we are. This hour's Bone Bonus keyword is
0: hot. The keyword is hot. So, if you want to go win some money, just go to the free 1025 The Bone app. Look for it. It says Bone Bonus. And put in the word hot. And if you're lucky, at around 12:30, you'll get a phone call. If your phone rings and it's a number that you do not recognize, answer the phone. Because if you get that call and it's us, the $1,000 is all yours. All right? Again, hot. Go to The Bone app. Put it in. Win yourself some money. It's JP. It's Monica. Alex is on the phones. 1025 The Bone. 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

0: 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If you missed the word, the key word for the bone bonus, it was hot. We'll get to Dead Guy in the Envelope in a couple of minutes. I was just, today is the autumnal equinox.
1: Is
0: this when, remind me, nerd, because this is right up your alley.
1: I love how you tried to say that as an insult. I'm actually flattered. Thank you.
0: I know. I saw you look right over at Alex.
1: I'm a nerd. I don't think he understands my nerdness yet, but it's there.
0: Is this the one where we're supposed to be able to stand the egg up?
1: Huh?
0: Like you would be able to, I'm pretty sure it was during the autumnal equinox. We used to do like an experiment in school. Like there was a time of the day where you could actually put an egg on its bottom and it wouldn't fall over due to like, I don't know, some sort of moon pulling gravity stuff.
1: I feel like the only time I've ever heard that is for a boiled egg. Like you could, if you could spit it or what. I'd never heard autumnal. I haven't.
0: Let me make sure I'm not crazy.
1: I will say this there. When you
0: can balance an egg on its end. Oh, so it was a myth. It said popular. Okay.
1: I'm surprised you even heard. How did you, of all people, hear about anything remotely close to anything like that?
0: Listen, don't die. I also remember the Coriolis effect.
1: Areola effect.
0: Coriolis effect.
1: What is that?
0: When you go to the toilet.
1: Oh, yeah.
0: And you flush it.
1: Yeah.
0: The water goes to the right.
1: Uh-huh, uh-huh.
0: Well, when clockwise. You cross over the equator.
1: Mm-hmm.
0: And you go to Brazil and you flush it, the water goes to the left.
1: Clockwise. How about this,
0: and
1: Mr.
0: That
1: Mr.
0: Is
1: I know
0: the Coriolis stuff. Effect, ladies and gentlemen. Thank you.
1: I should remember the name of it.
0: Big ups to Mr. Coppola, my teacher. Another one that I drove crazy, but he liked me.
1: But you remember that one thing. If there was a test on that, you had it. But there is also.
0: You know what else I remember about that class, Monica? This girl, Allison, had a seizure. It was the first and only time I had ever seen anybody having a seizure right in front of me.
1: It's very scary.
0: And I was in seventh or eighth, I think.
1: What did you do? How did you react?
0: There was nothing for me, like nothing to do. She was sitting behind me and all of a sudden I just heard this noise and I'm turning around and I'm like, and the teacher just cleared everybody out of the way because I guess if you know, the thing of them biting their tongue is a possibility,
1: yeah.
0: But you can't put your hands because they'll bite your finger off or something crazy like that. Yeah. And it went on for what felt like forever.
1: Well, I mean, because it's scary, yeah.
0: And then she came out of it, obviously. They got her right to the nurse's office, and if she was off, I think she left in an ambulance or something crazy like that. It's amazing how when teachers have something like that in the classroom, they're like, all right, back to page 37. Yeah, okay.
1: Yeah, what are you supposed to do? Yeah.
0: Right? That girl, her eyes just rolled right back in her head. She saw Satan, and she spit stuff. We're not going to page 37.
1: She must have. Yeah, that's scary inside. And it's always, I remember, like, that is horrible. And you remember it, obviously. But I remember, you know, when Leroy Sheets puked. And, like, there's those things. Leroy Sheets, this kid I went to school with. We were, like,
0: or he pooped?
1: He puked.
0: How great would it be if he pooped? Leroy Sheets pooped?
1: No. He did not. I could lie
0: Leroy
1: for
0: Leroy Sheets'
1: his
0: pants?
1: No, he did not. He puked.
0: Come on. Leroy Leroy Sheets in math?
1: He was just known forever after that until we graduated high school. And even now, like, Leroy Sheets puked. You know what I mean?
0: Leroy Sheets and Jim? Come on. The possibilities are endless.
1: I mean, you can make that up if you want.
0: Absolutely. Why wouldn't you?
1: I don't know. The truth would be
0: in elementary school, how are you not making that kind of stuff up?
1: Believe it or not, the people I went to school with in Iowa were nice and they felt bad for him. And they said, don't worry about it, Leroy. Nobody
0: made fun of anybody. There was no bullying whatsoever.
1: I was not privy to. I don't know about everybody. I was never privy to knowing about any of it, and none of it ever happened to me. I don't.
0: How was that possible?
1: Because we all liked each. Like we all knew. Like why be mean to each other? We're all in the same class. It was a different environment. Clearly, we were all. I remember one of the first things when I moved. So I'm going from the environment I'm discussing, where we were all people together. We all liked each other. There were no, massive.
0: Dateline Iowa.
1: Yes, in Iowa, yes.
0: Okay.
1: And then I moved at age 14 to Buffalo, New York, where I remember being so unbelievably shocked when I went to school and the first, hi, I'm Monica. And the next question, no matter who it was what's your nationality? Like the next question. There was never anything. I'm like, what's it matter in my head? I was like, why? What? And they had to know. I'm like, Mexican. They're like, Mexican? You mean Puerto Rican? No, Mexican. Like, it just, it was, that was the whole, my identity was solidified. What's my name? What's my nationality? And I just, I was floored by that. I was floored. And I just didn't understand it because we never cared about that. It was never a thing.
0: What if you did like a 23andMe and it came out that you weren't 100% Mexican? Like there was some...
1: What am I then? I'm curious. What is it? I would like to know.
0: Do you really?
1: What is, what else? Yeah, what is it? What could it be? And then I would have questions for my family and yeah, let's dive in.
0: San Salvadorian. Paco Guadalupe. What was his name?
1: His name was
0: Caco.
1: No, that's not my dad. That is my younger brother's dad was named Caco.
0: Yours was Guadalupe.
1: That was his first name, yes.
0: Right. Guadalupe de San Salvador. And your whole identity changes.
1: No, it doesn't. Because I'm still me. I know more about me. It's not, I've been living in ignorance.
0: Then you have to learn more about you.
1: Yeah.
0: You thought you had all the information. You don't automatically know anything.
1: I love how you think having to learn is a bad thing.
0: I didn't, no, that's not, I'm not saying it's a bad thing.
1: Now I get to do all the research, find out my history, do the cultural research and find out. Yeah, that'd be amazing.
0: Alex, she would have some sort of flow chart.
1: Yes.
0: And there would be. And I'm telling you.
1: Yes.
0: I'm telling you.
1: I would want to write a paper, but who would read it? So
2: the board with all the wires and everything of like, all right, this is, and then now it's connected. Like,
0: dude, listen, if you stick around with us, your brain is going to be blown away.
1: He is not judgy.
0: I'm not saying he's judgy.
1: I feel comfortable talking about these things with him. I'm afraid to talk to you about them, but I feel like.
0: Why are you afraid to talk to me about?
1: I'm just going to get mocked.
0: You're not getting mocked.
1: And even if Alex thought things like, oh my God, that's crazy. But I feel like he would just be nice about it and not, and be like, oh, okay.
0: And yeah, in the meantime, until he's settled in and he knows he's like, you know, in that third spot, and then he's going to come out and he's going to let it fly. He's got to be nice until he knows if the gig is his. And then once that happens, all bets are off.
2: And then suddenly I'm just like so mean all the time.
1: Alex and this is not the first time I've met him. Like I've seen him, well, usually actually it's at a promo event of some sort and I'm usually drinking. But he's always been cool. Like I've always been cool with you, Alex. I have nothing against you. You've always been really cool.
0: Have you ever seen him with sleeves? Because at this point in time, I don't think I have.
1: Yeah, I don't think
2: I had sleeves on yesterday.
1: Did you?
2: Yeah, I had a shirt on yesterday.
0: Okay.
2: Yeah.
1: I mean, with guns like that, would you, JP?
0: No.
1: I feel like you would just be walking around shirtless all the time if you...
0: Take your shirt off, Alex, real
1: no,
0: quick.
1: No, that's I horrible. Can't. This is HR.
0: I got to see it. HR can suck it. He's another dude. It's dude on dude.
1: What about the woman in the room?
0: Don't close your eyes. Turn around.
1: You can't tell another employee to take his shirt
0: off.
1: Like, that's not how it works.
0: Get out. Take your shirt off. Come on, let us see the abs. Let us see it.
1: I'm not looking.
2: I didn't shave.
0: I want to see it.
1: What, your chest or something? What do you mean you didn't shave?
2: Yeah, I'm Lithuanian. You have a lot. If Lithuanians have a lot of hair, like the issue. Okay. Yes, that's what's going to.
1: Is
2: bring
1: it like
2: up
1: a little tuft, or is it like you like? Just...
2: I mean, I shave, so I'm like good, but like it just grows quickly. Like I just I gotta like
1: areola hair.
2: I gotta shave today. Not around there. I did cut my knit one time when I was shaving. That was
1: I think I'd be more concerned about the paleness than the hair if I'm you. Like,
2: yeah.
1: I feel like
0: pale in Florida is a rough go.
2: Well, yeah. when I'm tan, I'm really tan. But like, I just have to be outside and I'm not outside a lot because I am inside all the time working. But, you know, when I'm not, I get really, really tan.
1: Well, we'll see
2: like,
1: that.
2: Whoa.
1: Hopefully.
2: I'm like a nice caramel. Yeah.
1: I'm like a nice caramel.
2: It's like my girlfriend's Hispanic and like,
1: oh, is she?
2: Yeah. So she's like darker. So like when I'm like, I look like the same color as her kind of.
1: Oh, okay.
2: And when I'm
0: what kind of Hispanic?
2: She's like, she's Brazilian, Dominican. I think there's a little bit black in there. And then I don't know what else. I think there's a few other. She's a big mixed bag of a lot of stuff.
0: Dude, listen to me. She's a big mixed bag of nuts.
1: Right.
0: If you don't get, dude,
1: little
0: Brazilian,
1: little
0: they will
1: rude.
0: Cut it off in your sleep, bro.
1: That's a stereotype. And I'm sure Dominicans, she's a lovely woman.
0: They'll put it in a stew. I'm telling you. Be careful.
1: I'm sure she's lovely.
0: I'm sure she's lovely too, until you piss her off.
2: Yes.
1: Well, then just don't piss. Why would you make her mad?
2: I don't mean to make her mad. She just gets mad. Like, why did you do? You just put something. It'd be something random. You moved that cup. Why did you move that cup? You didn't mean to do that, and it's just it just goes on.
0: And forget about it. If she's like, if you're on social media and she thinks you got off a video too quick or whatever, what was that? And next thing you know, they go full-blown CIA detective.
2: Hey. Like, why did you like that girl's picture? What was going on there? What happened
1: Don't be liking girls' pictures. That's on you, sir.
2: I found that out very early.
1: I don't know how you wouldn't just know that, but okay.
2: Right. I didn't think it was a thing. And then, like, within the first year, I was like, yeah, I need to not do that. Or else I'm going to get screamed at all the time.
0: No. That's the rule. Slice it right off.
1: I'm sure she's lovely.
0: She is. Feed it to you. In a soup. I'm telling you.
2: In a soup.
0: When it happens, you're laying in the hospital bed, you're going to be like, damn, JP was right about that one. Listen, my mother, okay, you know what? I'm wrong.
1: I mean, you just don't know her. You have no idea who she is. You didn't even know she was of any kind of Hispanic until 3 seconds ago. So you can't just make
0: right, but I'm the my lifetime of knowledge of I know who are in relationships of women of those descents. Just telling you, be smart.
1: Someone, you know, someone.

0: Why you gotta?
1: Because that's what you've been saying this whole time.
0: It's possible. That's all I'm saying. And they get angry, and when they get angry, bad things gonna happen.
2: Oh yeah.
0: Just looking out for a brother. That's all.
1: I don't think you're supposed to say they.
0: Bros before hoes, man.
1: Maybe that's
0: another one. That's too much.
1: A little bit.
0: All right, so what do you think HR should hang me on this one?
1: Is it asking him to take his shirt off, or is it the entire... Bros before hoes, stereotyping, you just, there's a list. Talking about penis, like all of it, let's just...
2: Feeding them to people.
1: Mm-hmm.
2: Nothing was worse than like the karate chop dong yesterday, though. That was, I feel like that was like...
1: The what?
2: The big guy that we were talking about that was karate chopping the chips with his dong.
1: Oh, so yeah. He really
2: did. I dream about that.
1: And he went hard on that one. He kept saying it. Like, I kept trying to, and he kept saying he wanted to see the big penis smash something.
2: Chips.
0: Listen,
2: Funyuns.
0: What we were talking about was there was a guy, the football player, who was suing his ex-wife because she went on a podcast talking about the size of his penis was too big and they couldn't have sex and he didn't want it out there. So he sued her. He lost. And I had said that if there's a place on OnlyFans for women to squish Doritos with their feet and make tons and tons of money, if you have a schlong that's about 2.5 soda cans long and wide, there's got to be a place on OnlyFans for him to like break up chips with his pecker every day.
1: I think you said Funyuns at one point.
0: Funyuns. It could be Funyuns. It could have been Fritos. I wouldn't do any of the spicy stuff because you never know. It gets in the wrong spot and...
1: I think our entire conversation about this, cause I wanted to see it in the costume. So,
0: see?
1: Yeah, I feel like exactly. That entire HR would, yeah.
0: Take
1: Although
0: it back.
1: Alex, GP is of the, he's of the train of thought that what air staff isn't subject to the same rules as everybody else. And when it comes to HR, that's what he tells himself. I don't know. That's what you tell yourself too. It's how many times have I said, nope, can't say that. Nope, don't do that.
0: If you ever went to H, like if I didn't cross any real lines and you went to HR on me because we were having like some sort of.
1: What would happen? Like, what would happen if I went to HR and I didn't tell you? If I told you I was, what's worse, telling you I'm going to HR and then doing it or not telling you I'm going to HR and doing it?
0: Either one. I just call you a pussy. What are you doing?
1: I feel like that's offensive as well.
0: What are you doing? This is what we do here. I get so mad at you.
1: I would. And I haven't, and how, like the 12, how many years we've been working together, I would tell you directly and be like, dude, that's the line. Like, let's not.
0: All right. And anytime anything's gotten to a head, haven't we worked it out?
1: Yeah.
0: Okay. So don't go run into HR. We have no problems.
1: I have never done it. I don't know why you think I would. I never have. I mean.
0: You're the one who said it.
1: And I've never threatened to go to HR. I'm trying to get you to understand that.
0: You're trying to get me to be nicer and warmer and fuzzier. I don't want to be.
1: I want you to understand that, you know, HR rules apply to you as well, sir.
0: Not when we're on the air. Only in the office.
1: I don't know that that's there's no part. When I've taken these HR online things they make us take, and not once did they ever say, unless it's air staff.
0: Right, because those aren't made for radio stations. They're just made for corporations to have to make their people sit through and be, like, slowly tortured.
1: I mean, for radio. The ones we get are for radio and TV.
0: Oh, yeah.
2: But they're not in a radio station when they do it. They're in like an office
1: setting.
2: Correct. They should do one in a radio setting.
1: Oh, God. Then... I don't think they're allowed, yeah.
0: You know what we don't need around here? HR. We got to go. Continue on. All right, dead guy. Today's dead guy is an envelope. In the envelope is he's a white dude, headlines, and history books. Headlines and history books. Monifa.
1: All right. Well,
0: we'll
1: then
0: start there.
1: Was he notorious?
0: No. He was not someone who did nefarious things. Alex.
2: Was he like a politician?
0: No. Oh. He was not a politician. All right. White guy, headlines, history books, not a bad guy. Not a politician. Not a politician.
2: Almost a politician.
1: Politician adjacent?
0: I mean, politics come into play in everything we do, right? And everything in life, this is like politics will come into play. But he's not someone like he didn't go and run for Senate or something like that. Okay.

0: I'm saying?
1: Okay.
0: All right. 800-771-1025 is the phone number. Now you get to ask yes and you take those clues. You ask yes and no questions. If you get a yes, you get to go again. If you get a no, then we move on to the next call and we put all the clues together and we win fantastic prizes. All right. It's Dead Guy in the Envelope. 1025 The Bone. 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

0: JP, 1025 The Bone, Real Raw Radio. 800-771-1025. Clues so far. You got a white guy you know from headlines and history books. This guy was not a bad guy. And Alex, I forgot, what did you ask?
1: If he was a politician.
0: Yeah, he was not a politician. Like, he was not, you know, like running for Senate or anything like that. 800-771-1025 is the phone number. Let's go with Tom on line one. Go ahead, Tom.
2: Hey, JP. Was he known for, or were the headlines induced because of controversial things?
0: No. No, the headlines were there because of, well, I'm not going to give that to you yet. Jeff, line eight.
3: Did he die after 2000?
0: He died after 2000, yes.
3: Is he from Oklahoma?
0: No, he's not from Oklahoma. Let's do Jock, line seven.
4: Was he a man of the claw?
0: Yes.
5: Oh, doctor.
0: Jesus.
4: Was he from North Carolina?
0: No.
5: That narrows it all the way down.
0: Shut up. They'll forget.
5: I know. Pay attention, people.
0: Justin, line six.
6: Sorry, that last guy messed me up with the man of the claw thing. Thanks.
0: Okay. You got nothing?
5: At least he was listening.
0: Gavin, line five. Excuse me.
7: Hey there, JP. Did he die before 2020?
0: No.
5: Literally answer the guy's question, died after.
0: Jim, line four.
8: What's he from North Carolina?
0: Lower your radio, dude. Well, okay. Enrique, line three. No. Bob, line two.
9: Hey, since he was a man of the cloth, was he a pope?
0: He was a pope.
9: Can I guess?
0: Good.
9: Is this Pope Benedict?
0: Nope.
5: But that narrows it down even more.
0: But we do have a dead pope.
5: In the envelope.
0: In the envelope. Mitch, line one.
10: Yes. Was this a pope?
0: Yes, we just got that.
10: Was it Pope John Paul II?
0: Nope.
5: Guessing popes?
0: No, but I'm pretty sure there's like three popes we remember. So,
5: and I think two of them were just guessed.
0: Two of them were just definitely just guessed. Enrique, line three.
5: Nobody saw this coming.
11: Did this guy die in June?
5: No.
0: Hold on a second. No.
5: Oh.
0: He did not die in June. He did not die in this past June or the month of June. Right? Did he?
5: You tell me.
0: I don't know. No, he didn't. Okay. I'm not crazy. Cheryl, line one.
12: Hi.
0: Hi.
12: Was he...
0: Lower your radio, Cheryl.
12: Oh, sorry. Okay. Was he... Did he die on March 14th?
0: No. No. What the hell's going on here?
5: I don't know. I feel like...
0: You know what? Let's have a little fun. Uh-oh. Let's do some nerd notes.
5: I love it. Okay. Ready for this one?
0: Yeah.
5: You like it because these are shorter. Okay, hang on.

0: That sounds like a double mint gum commercial.
1: So not saving that one.
0: That one's got to go.
1: Okay. I love knowing, because then why would I save it? Okay. Delete. Oh, nerd notes. I do that every time. Okay, so we have a white man, who we know from the headlines and history books. He died after the year 2000. He was a man of the cloth. In fact, he was a pope.
0: Right. And when I say the headlines and history books, you didn't learn about this guy in the history books, but he's in them now.
1: Mm-hmm.
0: All right. Let's go with Maria on line 7.
1: Sorry.
0: Go ahead, Maria.
2: Is he Pope Francis?
1: You can't do that.
0: It is Pope Francis.
1: But you can't
0: Francis.
1: Do that. She didn't.
0: Oh, that's right. And she didn't ask any defense, questions.
1: Alex has been telling them. I've heard him with my own ears. You need to ask a question first. Well, so you are so gone.
0: What do you want to do?
1: She's gone. That's just the rules. Yeah.
0: She just ruined the whole thing.
1: I heard Alex. Like, it'd be one thing if he didn't say anything, although you've said it and this is how the game is played. But if she's brand spanking new and she didn't know, that's one thing. I hear him tell multiple people.
3: I didn't say it. I don't say it the second round around because I'm trying to get everybody in with their names. But the first time I say it when I'm writing down what's next to their name, if that helps clear anything.
0: So.
1: Well, she's gone.
0: Womp, womp, womp.
1: That's also just the rules.
3: Yeah, that is
1: like,
3: the
1: that
3: rules.
1: Is just the rule. Like, I'm not. It's the rules.
0: Okay.
3: I did shut down two people for that today.
1: See? And it would be unfair to not shoot her down if two people got shot down. And that's the unfair part. I don't want to hear unfair people. Hate me all you want. Those are the rules.
0: Okay. You're the mean teacher.
1: Or I follow the rules. And people, see, now this is where you would come in. This, like, you would, if this were school and I were a teacher, you would be on my side because you'd be like, well, they don't be such a wuss about it. Don't start crying. You don't get what you want just because you start crying about it. You don't get your way if you stomp your feet. That's not how it works.
0: Okay. But stop me if I'm crazy. You are taking a little bit of joy in this.
1: No, it sucks. I hate it. I'm only the only part that is innocent. I wouldn't use the word joy, but the only is knowing that's the rule. It sucks. It sucks. She could have easily had a prize, and that sucks. Right. That
3: you
1: she
3: won.
1: Didn't
3: no, just kidding. You cheated. Get
1: no,
3: out of
1: that's
3: here.
1: On you. Yeah. Sorry. It sucks that she did that. It sucks.
0: Sorry. Be right back.
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13: 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She's just hoping you won't find out. 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

0: JP, 1025 The Bone, Real Raw Radio. Got a little while left. And Sending will come in and do a Sending show.
1: Sending.
0: And he'll have another shot for you to win $1,000 at 2 o'clock with The Bone Bonus.
1: Now, JP.
0: 800-771-1025. In the meantime, is the phone number. Do you want to jump in on the conversation?
1: Please do. What? Alex is working hard over there. It's been like probably 30 years or however long it's been since you've been on an actual job interview. Am I right? How long? When was the last job interview you've actually went on?
0: Sure. 30 years ago. We'll go with that.
1: It's been longer, hasn't it?
0: No.
1: You didn't have a job interview for this job?
0: I've met with companies since.
1: Oh. See, this is how I don't read between the lines. I didn't pick up what you were putting down. Okay. Well, I say that to say this. I am old school, and I've always been of the belief that this whole, you know, what do you call it?
0: You're not old school. I'm old school.
1: No, when it comes to, like, I've been on way, can we agree? I've been on way more job interviews than you have.
0: Of course.
1: So I know what I'm supposed to do. I know it's like this ridiculous game, and I've been doing this for so long. That's like part of how I am. It's like this stupid act, play. I don't know what
0: it is. Is this the Gen Z iced coffee thing?
1: Yeah.
0: That's all over the place?
1: Yeah.
0: And you're okay with it?
1: What I'm saying is, I don't like, it's a game that we play. Like this, it feels fake to me. I am down for a casual, like, let's just, we're people, you're a person, I'm a person. You're really going to get to know who I am better if I'm just myself and not putting on this act of like, I'm going to wear this, I'm going to do this. So what happened was, I think on Monday or two, like, it really,
0: this is
1: recently,
0: all over the place, this story.
1: Yeah, yeah. Because apparently...
0: Is it stemming from one individual, though? Because I didn't go all that deep. I saw the headlines, like, everywhere I looked in the last two days.
1: A recruiter who said that she's got 16 years, like, in the hiring business, was saying, you know, can a candidate walk into a job interview with iced coffee in hand? Like, that's what they're bringing themselves and whatever they're wearing, but, like, they have an iced coffee. And then, literally, that blew up. And, like, the next morning, it was all over. And it's on LinkedIn now, and it's all, is this okay? Is it not okay? And old school people are saying, no, it's ridiculous. And then I understand that train of thought, but I also, like I said, I feel like, you know, if I bring a Diet Coke into a job interview, does that mean I can't do this job? Does that mean that I'm not able to be the best person that you could hire and that you're not going to hire the best person because I decided to bring in a water?
0: It can come off as cocky, though.
1: It's not cocky as much as it is comfortable.
0: You can say it's not. I'm just telling you how it can be seen. I'm going to say this.
1: If we normalize it,
0: I'm not going to say I wouldn't hire that person, but now they're going to have to be better. Now they're going to have to be better than everybody else.
1: But that shouldn't have to be
0: tough.
1: And if we what I'm saying is, if we normalize it, then it won't. Then that mentality will be gone eventually, and that's what I would like to work towards.
0: Why can't you normalize being humble? Going in there where you're, you know, dressed correctly and, you know, looking the part and being hungry and going like, walk in all cocky and laid back and sipping an iced coffee, which, by the way, makes a racket, and you go in and you have a wet hand you go to shake somebody's hand. Just why?
1: I feel like because that's who I am. And that's your hang up.
0: I love how you're taking this side and you don't even drink iced coffee.
1: I don't. That's why I said Diet Coke. But that's your hang up, that's your hang up about me being cocky or whatever. That's not who I am. I'm not a cocky person just because I want to have my Diet Coke with me and I'm thirsty or I have a Stanley of water or something. It doesn't make me cocky. It just makes me comfortable. And I think I've always said, because all these part-time jobs I used to have before I was full-time, I never understood their logic because they pull me in and talk to me, because the one time I'll never forget it, I had on like a pair of pants, like slacks or whatever, and I had a nice dress shirt on or whatever, but I had sandals that had a little heel, but yes, my toes were showing. Okay, and by the way, my toes were under the desk, and I was in the back of the room because I was data entry, so I was not at the front. I didn't see clients. Nobody ever saw my feet under the desk, but that I got written up for. Even though, by the way, we had rankings, and I was the most accurate, most putter-inner of the data entry, and you're going to come and talk to me because my shoes under this desk that you didn't see all day. Like, it doesn't make any sense to me. It makes no sense.
0: So walk. I saw
1: I did.
0: One of these, I caught one of these articles about this, and I just read real quickly through it. And the girl was like, well, then I wouldn't want to work for that company. Exactly. Okay, so then don't work for that company. Don't complain that you don't have it, that you're Gen Z and you don't have a job.
1: But also, then the people are screwing themselves over. This person who walked could be the best person for the job, could really do well for your company, help your company, and it's all about money, apparently, and help you make more money. But because there's an iced coffee in her hand, you're going to say no. You're cutting off your nose to spite your face.
0: And that's fine. And maybe some people won't. I don't know. I would just say, okay, she's cocky. Let's see if she can back it up. It wouldn't be an automatic. For me, it wouldn't be an automatic throw her out of the office. I would think she's coming off and she's got a little swagger. She's got to be able to back up the swagger. Why now, can you back up the swagger?
1: What about
0: and it's crazy to me that a cup of iced coffee would be considered swagger.
1: Yeah. Why? But I don't get the connection.
0: But I know, you know, when I was going on, you know, interviews and meetings and that kind of stuff, even as, you know, I wouldn't say everything was very high stakes because I didn't care. I was just going to meet and see what, you know, see where it went.
1: Those are the best kind of interviews when you.
0: Right. Yeah. But I wouldn't go in there. I wasn't going in there with a water bottle. Now, if they handed me, would you like a bottle of water? If I wanted one, I'd say yes. If not, I'd say no, whatever it is. But I'm not walking in there going to the receptionist with a big, loud Dunkin' iced coffee in my hand. Like, yeah, I'm here to meet with Jim.
1: But I mean, why can't I? Why is it that or not? Like, why
0: you can.
1: Can't I go?
0: I mean, go ahead, do
1: why
0: it.
1: Can't I
0: happens.
1: Go in there with an iced coffee and it's not and like I'm not shaking it and similar? Like, it's I'm just. It's just an extension of my hand.
2: I have a compromise here, I think.
1: Oh, I love a compromise.
2: What if you walk in with two coffees and you give one to the interviewer? That way you still have your coffee.
1: That's kiss ass. I would rather. Then, that's kiss ass. Or, I am not right, ass
2: or,
1: kissing.
2: Or you bring a cup in, you pour half of your coffee in that cup and you give them that and you go like.
1: That's ass kissing. I don't like that at all.
0: Or you just whack back your coffee before you go in for the interview.
2: And you go crazy.
0: It's really that.
1: And then you're all hyped really up on, yeah, caffeine. And you're like, ah, blah, blah, blah, because you drank the caffeine too fast.
0: Oh, come on. I love you are willing to take on anybody's cause. You are literally willing to, literally, you do not drink iced coffee, but here you are. You will carry this flag with these people, with
1: because
0: these
1: they
0: Gen
1: deserve.
0: Zers, because
1: they
0: you feel like they're getting a raw deal.
1: Yeah.
0: And you will stand with them in solidarity.
1: I do not like a raw deal. I think you know that about me. If people don't stand up for people who are getting raw deals, then the world just gets bullied always, and that's not cool.
0: Listen, we're talking about coffee on an interview.
1: Well, we're talking about the future. Like these people that are going on, the Gen Zers who are going on these interviews, they are the ones who are going to be in positions, and I think it's, you know, important to know that who they are and how they operate.
0: I look at it like immigration. If you're coming here...
1: What?
0: Listen to me. This is all going to make sense.
1: Oh, is it?
0: If you're going to come here, you're welcome, but you have to assimilate to our ways. If you're going on a job interview, we want to welcome you into our company. Mm-hmm. You just got to assimilate to our ways. It's that simple.
1: But I'm an individual. I'm my own person.
0: Then go be your own person on the unemployment line.
1: And what happens when iced coffee is normalized in an interview? And now you're, like, it just so happens right now that-
0: Are you listening to this?
1: That you're on the majority. At some point, you're going to be on the minority, and then how are you going to? You might as well adapt. Adapt.
0: I don't have to adapt to you. You want the job that I have. I don't have to adapt to you.
1: Then you're going to have no employees because what? The people that are applying that want to bring their iced coffees, now no, you're hiring nobody. Now
0: you
1: you're
0: know
1: screwing
0: what?
1: Yourself over.
0: Here's what I do know. If I was hiring, don't even come interview with me if you're under the age of 50.
1: So then your people are going to die and you're going to have to hire
0: Fine.
1: New people.
0: And I'll keep hiring 50-year-olds. You know why? Because 50-year-olds are cool. 50-year-olds are good. You know what I mean? They show up
1: on
0: time. They got a good work ethic.
1: You know, I'm older than 50 and I'm on the side of the...
0: Well, but you're not, though. You're like, yes, you are double nickels by, you know, by law.
1: I'm the speed
0: but
1: limit,
0: in reality,
1: I like to say.
0: You have the mind of a 17-year-old.
1: Oh, 17? I was going to say 12. Okay,
0: I'll
1: cool.
0: give you that. I'll give you 17.
1: Thank you. Appreciate that.
2: Not to backtrack here, but we did get a call about that guy, and we have a question about the rules here. Not a question about the rules, but all right. So we had the person call in. Apparently, she said her Bluetooth didn't pick up the question that she asked before she said the name.
1: Then get off your Bluetooth. That's rule number one. Get off your Bluetooth, turn down your radio. That's a rule as well.
0: Alex, listen. We played dead guy. We played top 10 list yesterday and we didn't have a winner.
2: Yeah.
0: I'm going to leave this up to you.
2: Oh, don't leave it up to me.
0: I'm going to leave it up to you.
1: Is she Is that her on hold?
2: She's on hold right now.
1: Oh,
0: if
1: God.
0: You want to give her a prize, give
1: this
0: her a prize.
1: I'm surprised at you, JP, because this sounds very, I didn't get my way and I'm going to complain about it until I get my way. And I'm very shocked that you're letting her do that.
0: I would just rather her hate you than me. That's all.
1: But she's already hates me because I hung up
0: exactly.
1: when she...
0: So, give her a prize.
2: I feel bad we didn't give away anything 2 days in a row.
0: There you go.
2: I don't want to give something away.
1: You got your way, lady. I hope you feel good.
2: All right, let's give something away.
0: There you go, Maria. Congratulations. Is that her name, Maria? Is that what's up on the board here?
2: Yeah.
0: All right. Take care of that. Monica, you crack me up, boy.
1: I know.
0: I never know on any given day what it's going to be. Today it's iced coffee and interviews.
1: I mean... It doesn't affect how they do their job. It's so simple.
0: You're the best. All right. That's it for us. Thank you, Alex. Thank you, Monica. Thank you, everybody, to whoever chimed in with us today and hung out with us for a couple hours. Appreciate it very much. Sending Show is up next. We'll be back tomorrow morning at 11 o'clock. Have a great day, everybody. Bye. We are in love.
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1: Hey, hey, hey.
0: I'm Drew. Not a lot of controversy here. It's just your average run-of-the-mill, even-keeled radio talk show. That's all. Kind of. Don't start none, won't be none. Hey, Mom. I was driving home last night and realized I hadn't looked at the camera and said, hey, Mom, in a while. Hey, Mom, did it twice now. Out of the hospital, feeling great.
1: Nice.
0: At home, which is just great, and watching her firstborn, not my dad's, do a little radio. Thank you very much, The Sending Show. Appreciate y'all setting us up for success today, or sending us up for success today. Make sure you join John. Last week, he did the Mike Calta tailgate. Mike was on a cruise. He's back. This Sunday, they're bringing the tailgate to you at the Raymond James Stadium. In a game the Buccaneers will win against the Minnesota Vikings. DM the Bone or DM John Senning with where your tailgate is. And Senning will stop by with the Bud Light Gladiator. And remember, when he departs, he'll be saying, Gladiator out. And they'll have coolers and cornhole sets to give away, all kinds of stuff. So that's courtesy of Bud Light and 102.5 The Bone. Spots are still available for the Drew S. Open. Thank you very much to Chris and the gang at Noble Crust. Thank you very much to the dude who registered as a single this morning. And thanks to my buddy Jimmy over at 2001, Mr. Spaceship, if you will. 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If you'd like to join us in conversation, it's real simple. I mean, obviously, by the dunderheads that somehow managed to get in with us on a daily basis. 800-771-1025. That's 800-771-1025. You can jump on in the YouTube where we broadcast daily. Jump on in there and you'll see Drew Garabo's show. And you'll know who to block immediately. There's a handful of dildos in there. And if you like a handful of dildos, some ladies do, then don't block them. But if you get sick of people who bizarrely go into a chat room just to complain about the radio show that they are not forced to consume, I will never understand that party of none mentality, but thankfully, I don't live their lives. That would be miserable. Congratulations are in order to our chief engineer, Dylan. He was named the 2026 Society of Broadcast Engineers Chapter 39 Engineer of the Year.
1: Yeah, he was.
0: So congrats to Dylan. It is such an interesting dynamic that exists between engineering and the people on air, which what we call programming. I've worked for three different radio stations for three different companies, and in every single one, there has been the same gruff engineering staff that is highly irritable, forced to deal with the mistakes, screw-ups, technical difficulties of a high maintenance, high ego programming staff. It's just one of those inevitabilities in radio. It's always going to be a very like military drill sergeant style engineer versus a volatile on-air personality and the engineering staff who keeps all this stuff running deserves a lot of credit for A, keeping us running, and B, putting up with our nonsense. This microphone arm will break, a button on the board will break, and somebody gets a phone call at 2 o'clock in the morning that something needs to be fixed. The worst phone call I've ever had to make to engineering in my entire life was when I poured a cup of coffee into a board in Orlando, and it was about 6:15 a.m. I was doing my morning show, and inexplicably, I went to look at a watch that I never wear. I haven't worn a watch since my senior year of high school, and my co-host asked me what time it was. I had a cup of coffee in my hand, which you're not supposed to have, and literally went, oh, let me see. And it sounded like this. Hey, it's O-Rock. Dead air. Called up the engineer, 6:15 in the morning. Hey, something's wrong with the board. You guys should probably get down here. So, needless to say, we appreciate engineering very much. I have a weird situation at my house right now that I wanted to bring up because maybe someone's dealt with the same thing. I don't enjoy killing any animal. I get no pleasure out of killing animals. I'll eat meat. I don't eat a lot of it, but I'll eat meat and not really think about it. Mostly fish, some chicken, every once in a while some red meat, and Boda brought some chicharrones last week that were just unbelievable. So I'll eat some pork, even though I do love pigs. I don't kill bugs. If they're in my house, I will try to escort it out of my house. If it's a cockroach, all bets are off. Thankfully, I don't have many of those. But I am as anti-wasp as a person could be. And I don't mean the white Anglo-Saxon Protestant, though they are a problem. I mean the flying, stinging insect known as a wasp. They look like alien spaceships. They are the most evil-looking creature on the planet. And so last week, I was going out to my car, and I just happened to look up at this hanging light that's right outside my front door. A couple of wasps are fabricating a nest. They love building nests by doors and windows in Florida, don't they?
1: Mm-hmm.
0: It's almost as if they're laying in wait so that you can either leave your home or enter your home, and then they will dive, and then they will sting the living crap out of you.
1: But of course.
0: Like, I can't think of any other reason they would build nests so close to Floridians' front doors. So I did what any homeowner or home renter would do. I went up to the stove, and I got one of those big-ass Raid wasp and hornet killer cans. And I, like a coward, peered through my door, hit it from about 15 feet away, drenched the nest. The wasps flew away, and I thought, game over, problem solved. I've done it. Well, after playing or going through a large bucket today at Tampa Bay Downs, shout out to my man Joey. That place is transforming before your very eyes over on Racetrack Road. Got done with a large bucket, arrived back home, and I'll be damned if the wasps aren't back building on the part of the nest that the spray did not destroy.
1: Mm.
0: Now, part of me really respects their tenacity. They could have seen that as a sign that they are clearly not welcome at my residence, yet they like that spot so much that they overcame the noxious fumes and decided, yeah, we're going to try again. So they say to spray at dusk because that's when the least amount of wasp activity is on the nest.
1: Right.
0: So when I get home tonight, I am going to empty a can on those vicious sons of bitches, and I'm not going to stop until I see that partial built nest fall to the ground. And when it falls to the ground, I'm going to spray it some more.
1: You know, you just knock it down.
0: The hell I can.
1: Yes, you can.
0: Who knows what's lurking in there?
1: Probably dead wasps.
0: I know. Maybe a live wasp. I don't know, but I am not effing with that.
1: If you spray it and nothing flies out, that means nothing's in it. You just knock it down. Wasps are simple creatures to get rid of.
0: I would say we should eradicate all wasps from the planet, but they are pollinators. So they do serve a purpose in this world. Unlike mosquitoes, I don't know what purpose mosquitoes serve other than to give us dengue fever, which now there's a death from dengue in Hillsborough County.
1: Oh, you knew that was coming.
0: Yeah, so I don't know what would happen if we got rid of mosquitoes. Maybe the bats wouldn't have anything to eat, but F a mosquito. Hello there. Welcome to Drew Garabo Live. It's a big Tuesday. Who are you?
2: Hey, this is Taylor.
0: Hey, what's up, T?
2: Hey, might I ask what time you sprayed the wasp nest?
0: It's a great question. I initially sprayed the wasp nest in the middle of the afternoon. I know they tell you to do it in the evening, but I did it in the middle of the afternoon.
2: Yep, that's why they came back.
0: Why? Why? What does that have to do with?
2: Because they will the entire thing will congregate at night, and you'll get them all that otherwise they were out pollinating, doing the thing they do.
0: Well, no, sir, when I sprayed it, there were wasps on that nest when I sprayed it, and they flew away. I thought I had soaked them with enough insecticide, but no, they flew away unabated.
2: No, then they just hate you, and they're going to get you.
0: That is what I was looking for. Thank you. I fully believe that. Thank you very much. I want to talk to some exterminators out there. I follow a dude on Instagram. He's a killer bee hunter. Like, the African colonized killer bee, they're an invasive species. Yes, they are pollinators, but they're super aggressive. So this guy goes and finds killer bee nests. Now, I don't know how I feel about that because, like, aren't we all invasive species? Aren't humans invasive
1: sure,
0: species?
1: The most invasive.
0: Aren't Americans invasive species? This wasn't our country. This was the first, I guess, Leif Erikson and the Vikings country. And then, Columbus came, and then we took it from the Indians and whatnot.
1: Leif Erikson, that 70s kid pop singer, heartthrob?
0: Not Leif Garrett.
1: Oh, Leif Garrett. That's right.
0: Leif Erikson. Did I get that wrong? Erikson, America.
1: Listen, one of them had some nice hits in the 70s.
0: That was not Leif Garrett. Leif Erikson was the Norse explorer thought to be the first European to set foot on continental America. Mm. Nailed it. Learning some history today, everybody, whether you like it or not.
1: It wasn't Columbus, dummies.
0: No. Leif Erikson called it Helluland, Markland, and Vinland based on their physical features. Gotcha. Land of flat rocks, land of forest, land of wine. Hello, Drew Garabo Live.
3: Hey, Drew. Hey, Mo. How's it going?
0: Very well, thank you. Better now that we're speaking with you. What's up?
3: Hey, so I go true Florida woman on my wasps. I take a Chinese food soup container and fill it about quarter of the way with gasoline. I just cover the entire nest with all the live wasps on it. And they just, the whole thing falls into it and it's all gone.
0: Wait, so how do you get the gasoline onto the nest? You just throw it?
3: No, so it's actually just the fumes. The fumes go up. Oh. And just destroy the entire thing. And then I just kind of scrape to the left or right and boom, the whole thing comes off.
0: Oh, that's very inventive of you. I would be too tempted to take like a flamethrower and then burn the entire son of a bitch. Because I want to watch them suffer. Like, again, I love animals. I really do. I think it's so amazing. And you're going to think I'm the biggest nerd in the world for saying this. I think it is so amazing that we have alligators down here. I grew up loving reptiles and amphibians. And in my neighborhood, we've probably got 25 to 30 alligators. Today, there was one right by the front gate of my neighborhood. I was driving down the road that you come in on. I looked to my left, and this dude was sitting right off the road with his mouth open. And I just stopped my car, took a picture. It's just incredible to me that these real-life dinosaurs live among us. I now know why tourists come here and they go, oh, my God, alligators, because I've been living here since 1978. Now, it seems like there are a lot more of them now than there ever have been.
1: Yeah, it does.
0: You know, you used to see an alligator. It was a thing. You're like, oh, my God, I saw an alligator. Now, it's at least a weekly experience. Hello, Drew Garabo Live. Hello. Always got to be one. From the 726.
4: Hey, Drew. Hi. How you doing? This is Brad.
0: Hey, Brad. Thanks for unmuting yourself. What's up?
4: Can you hear me?
0: What?
4: Oh, hello.
5: Hey.
0: This guy said,
5: sorry about that. Yeah.
0: First day on the new phone there, Chief?
5: I didn't know if you ever, with the wasp situation, I don't know if you ever tried WD-40.
0: No. What's that do?
5: No, no.
1: Loosens them up.
0: they won't squeak as much. Now he's turning on his radio. Right. You got to be the worst caller in the entire world.
5: I actually am the worst caller ever. I'm sorry.
0: You're terrible, dude. What is wrong? What is going on with you? Like, you got the radio playing now. Like, what the hell is wrong with you?
5: My phone, for some reason, didn't pick it up when I'm driving. My bad.
0: Okay, so no, I've never tried what you said.
5: WD-40.
0: That's what you said.
5: Yeah. You spray WD-40 on the wasp nest. It makes the wasps not even want to move. They just fall right out of the nest, and they just die because they can't fly because their wings are sticky. It's just another method you might want to try.
0: All right, I'm gonna try the bug spray first. Is WD-40 better for a wasp nest than bug spray? I thought about, like, because I didn't have any wasp and hornet spray at first. I just had ant and roach. But then I'm like, I could probably spray ant and roach on there. But then the wasp would probably be like, nice try, pussy.
1: Yeah.
0: And then they get bigger. You know what I mean? It's like steroids for them. No, WD-40 is not better for bugs than bug spray for a wasp nest. And is not generally recommended for that purpose. So, lest anyone think of trying what that gentleman who couldn't conquer his phone was saying to do, don't do that. Hello, Drew Graba Live. What's up?
6: Hey, Drew, can you please give me a brief history of Dennis Erickson, former coach of the University of Miami?
0: Sorry, sir. I only know Leif Erickson and Leif Garrett. Don't know much about Dennis Erickson.
1: What about Garrett Morse, the first
0: Saturday Night Live?
1: Yeah, you know, what can you tell us about him?
0: Let's see. He was the first black full-time cast member on Saturday Night Live.
1: Mm, yes, indeed.
0: I think.
1: Absolutely.
0: He was very funny. He was Eddie Murphy before Eddie Murphy was Eddie Murphy.
1: Now, let's not get crazy.
0: Okay.
1: He was nowhere near Eddie Murphy.
0: He is.
1: Matter of fact, I couldn't tell you one character, and I'm black, that Garrett Morris
0: played. I can. He was the interpreter on the Weekend Update with Chevy Chase, because Chevy Chase would come on and go, he'd give the whole news, and at the end he'd go, and now for the benefit of those of you who are hearing impaired, we have our interpreter to repeat our news for you. And he goes, our top story tonight, and Garrett Morris in the corner screen goes, our top story tonight, Generalissimo Francisco Franco is still dead. That's the only character I know.
1: Really tapped into his talent.
0: You think he's alive, Garrett Morris?
1: I think he is. I know he, for a brief time, I think he did 2 years of Martin when it first debuted. He was the radio station owner. That was the only other thing I saw him in. But I would say he's still alive.
0: 89 years old?
1: Yeah.
0: Still alive. He's working on his upcoming memoir. He better hurry. He's working on his upcoming memoir, Ain't That a Bitch.
1: Who out there is asking for a memoir from Garrett Morris?
0: Me now. I
1: just gave it to you. You told me his only character on Saturday Night Live, and I said he did 2 years on Martin. Memoir done.
0: He was shot during an attempted street robbery in Los Angeles in 1994. Mm-hmm. Two men approached him and demanded money while he was walking near, and they said, what's the frequency, Gareth? Garrett? Damn it, I screwed that up. Hello, Drew Gobble Live.
7: Hey, Drew, Mike in Sarasota. How
0: Hi,
7: are
0: Mike.
7: You today?
0: Sup?
7: In regards to that woman-suggested gasoline, funny story, we had when we were 14, 15, I'm 50 now, but we had a red ant pile at the bottom of a beautiful accent tree at my buddy's house. Ooh. We poured gasoline on it and lit it, and we burned down a 15-foot accent tree. And the funny thing is, his father was the friggin' fire marshal.
0: Oh, no. Oh, no. But
7: now, for your wasp, my friend, take a gallon of water and a bucket and pour a bunch of Dawn dish soap in it. Lather it up when they're all congregated. Throw that on there, buddy.
0: No
7: and
0: way.
7: They're like blistering or something.
0: Dude.
7: Dawn dish soap is friendly, and it will take them out, buddy.
0: Thank you for your suggestion. But this wasp spray is good from 30 feet away. That's good.
1: Yeah. Raid built an empire on getting rid of wasps. Why are you out there with a bucket and some palm olive? Come on, man.
0: No, dude. They designed that spray nozzle so that I, like a complete pussy, can sit there from 30 feet away and go, ah! My favorite is when there's one outside my lanai because it's screened, so I can shoot it through the screen with zero risk that one of them is going to come get me. That's my favorite. I'll empty two cans on those bitches. Hello, Drew Grubb Alive.
8: Hey, this is PC Dubs.
0: What's up, Will?
8: What's going on, Drew? You had a great weekend and a wonderful Monday, I'm guessing.
0: Sure. Yeah, absolutely. Thanks.
8: Hell yeah. I just wanted to get in about, well, first off, I'm going to say as an electrician, if you run out of wasp spray, WD-40 does work. It won't kill them, but their wings stop working.
0: Yeah, you lost me, and it does not kill them. I'm not interested in harming them just for the sake of harming them. I want them dead, Will. Dead.
8: Oh, well, I still stomp on them afterwards.
0: There you go. Good for you. I'm not taking that risk, homie. I'm spraying.
8: The other thing I was going to harp on about is the, yeah, you're right, man. These alligators are way more prevalent, yeah. And as a man in construction, I'd like to say it's because of all these damn constructions. They're just all this wetland and all this, you know, fresh farm. Even farmland is getting sold to be Amazon factories and stuff, especially here in Plant City. So I think that's what it is. That's why they're so much more prevalent, is they're just getting driven out from the wild.
0: Sad but true, the development of Florida has pushed panthers into hiding and unfortunately has increased alligator encounters. He said he wanted to harp on something. I thought, you know what we don't have enough of on this show? Relaxing harp music. Beautiful. I dated a lady who played a harp. Unfortunately, I didn't use protection. Harpies. Hello, Drew Grubb Alive. How can I help you?
9: Hello?
0: Hello.
9: How you doing, Drew?
0: Really well. Thank you very much. Now 10% more relaxed. What's happening?
9: Oh, me too. That harp was beautiful.
0: Thank you.
9: I was going to say, for the wasps, the brake cleaner works pretty well.
0: What the hell is wrong? I have a can of a substance they manufacture for the sole purpose of killing wasps and hornets. Why in the world? You people are acting as if I go, I got wasps out my front door and I don't know what to do. I know Black Flag don't make no products that kills them or nothing. Call me with your homeopathic remedies. What the hell? I got the bug spray. I mean, I appreciate the calls, but I have bug spray. 800-771-1025. Hello, Drew Grubb Alive. How can I help you?
10: Hi, Drew.
0: What?
10: Hello?
0: Hi.
10: Hi.
0: Hi.
10: I was just going to say, stop listening to all these people. Use wasp spray. Don't use the generic. The generic stuff.
0: Oh, okay.
10: You have to use so much more of it than the Raid. Use the Raid. Oh. But the other thing is wait until evening time, because when they all go to the nest, because if you use it in the daytime,
0: yeah,
10: half of them aren't even going to be on the nest.
0: Got
10: so they're just going to rebuild somewhere else. Wait till they're all sleeping on the nest.
0: Okay.
10: Then spray it, and then it'll be gone. 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I'm like, do you realize how much gas costs right now? Buy the Raid. Like,
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10: Yeah, get the Raid, get the good stuff, and it works great. 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
1: 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I appreciate the call.
0: Thank you. Bye-bye.
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2: That's the best.
1: I just happened to need wasp spray, and I got the BOGO. By the way, I can't believe I forgot to mention this until today. Xander's mom had a venomous puss sighting. I got another venomous puss sighting from a dude on Instagram. So, if you're not familiar with the puss, this is not a joke. I realize you might think, oh, Garabo making jokes. Well, I will make some puns about the venomous puss, of course, but it is a furry caterpillar that is not actually furry. It stings the living dickens out of you, okay? It is a beigeish, tannish hue. It looks like a little furry caterpillar where you'd be like, oh, look at a little furry caterpillar. And that's how the puss gets you. The puss will draw you in. Do not touch the puss. Do not kiss the puss. Don't lick the puss and don't finger the puss, okay? The only thing you should do to the venomous puss caterpillar, pound the puss. If you see one, pound one. Now, do they turn into butterflies? I don't know. I actually don't know. In all these years of warning people about the venomous puss, do all caterpillars turn into butterflies? I would think so.
2: Yeah, I think that's the purpose of a caterpillar.
1: I think so, too. One of the greatest lines of any books I've ever read, because I used to read, I used to be smart. There is a book called The Power of Now by Dr. Eckhart Tolle. And in that book, there is a line, what the caterpillar calls the end of the world, we call a butterfly. The venomous puss caterpillars turn into butterflies. Stand by. I'll give you the information, everybody. No. No, they do not. They are moths.
2: Okay. What I mean, what's a moth? But a
1: moth is
2: butterfly.
1: An ugly-ass butterfly. That's what butterfly. It is.
2: They're arguing semantics here. Come on, man.
1: Puss caterpillars transform into southern flannel moths, so they listen to grunge. The adult moth is furry and brownish looking. They are harmless and do not retain the painful, venomous spines found on the puss caterpillar. Well, that's good to know.
2: Yeah.
1: So either pound it or just wait around until it turns into a butterfly. Who's got that kind of time? You ever get one of those?
2: Always time to pound the puss.
1: Always. See, you got to make time. Did you ever get for Bowie one of those like little make your own butterfly little cage things? Like they give you the pupae or whatever, or the larvae,
2: right?
1: And then it cocoons.
2: No,
1: dude, it's so cool. Like it'll really teach her the circle of life.
2: I've devoted most of my childhood and adult life on keeping bugs out of my house. I'm not buying one to put in my house.
1: A caterpillar is not a bug.
2: It's a bug.
1: You got a porch?
2: Yes.
1: Put the friggin' thing on your porch.
2: I don't want them on my porch either.
1: It's the miracle of life, Maurice.
2: Ew.
1: They transform. They metamorphize.
2: Yeah, I'm good.
1: Hello, Drew Grabba Live.
3: Hey, it's Chris from Lando Lakes.
1: Hi, Chris.
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1: I have bug spray. I've got bug spray. I've got wasp and hornet spray.
2: But do you have a nice pair of shiny pads, Drew?
1: Right. I notice they're squeaking a little bit. Hello, Drew Grabba Live.
4: What's up, Drew? Hi, what's up, Maurice? Seems like you guys are talking about my ex, man. Have you guys pounded that puss?
1: Good one.
2: Man, if only somebody had already said
1: really that. Good one. Really well that. Thought out, clever, yeah. Hilarious. 800-771-1025. Hello, Drew Grabba Live.
5: Hello.
1: Hi.
5: Could you imagine using brake fluid or WD-40 to take down a wasp nest when you have what you need?
1: No. No, I can't imagine doing that, sir. I'm not taking any of these recommendations. I just wanted to talk about a very tenacious nest of wasps outside my front door. I apologize if I gave you the impression that I'm

0: clueless as to the availability of wasp and hornet spray. Now, don't hornets, don't they have their nests in the ground? I'm almost positive.
1: I think you may be right about that, yeah.
0: Hornets' nests are in the ground.
1: I vaguely recall hearing that fact once.
0: In the ground. Bum, bum, bum, bum, bum. Ground hornet's nest is usually an underground colony of aggressive yellow jackets that enters through a thumb-sized hole in the dirt. People call them ground hornets, but they're almost always social yellow jackets. I once had yellow jackets in my yard, and it was actually a group of girls soccer players. They had crashed from a plane. They started to eat each other, not in a sexual way. Mm-hmm. Hello, Drew Grob Alive.
2: Hello.
0: Hi.
2: Hey, I just want you to know I'm a wasp, and I don't appreciate you all killing all my my family out there. All right, man.
0: That was relatively amusing. It was way better than the puss call.
1: He could have threw a little effect on the voice.
0: Sure.
1: You know what I'm saying?
0: Like, what would a wasp sound? A wasp would sound real mean. A wasp would be like, hey, man.
1: Yeah.
0: Hey, I'm a wasp, man. I'm right outside your front door,
1: exactly.
0: Man.
1: Exactly.
0: Hello, Drew Grob Alive. Hello.
3: Hey, this is Danny.
0: Hey, what's up, Danny?
3: The best thing to do, right after you spray it with your bug spray.
0: Yeah.
3: The next morning, take a flat, wide 4-inch putty knife and scrape it off and then wipe the area down and they won't come back.
0: Okay. Thanks. I'm looking to not make them come back. Harp Twins. Solar Dude in the YouTube chat. Haven't seen his name pop up in a while. Uh-huh. He said, if you want relaxing harp music, try the Harp Twins. Oh! Oh, they've got like very popular songs that they do harp versions of. For example, The Immigrant Song by Led Zeppelin. Let's check that out. Whoa, these are harpists?
1: I like this.
0: I don't hear much harp. There's like a little bit of harp and a whole. All right, let's hear Paint It Black. Yeah, that's some harping right there. That girl I mentioned before, the one who gave me harpies, dude, she could pluck like nobody's business. One of the harps she did was in the shape of a rooster. She was a god plucker. Get down with that.
1: Yeah, not bad, not horrible.
0: Is there a famous person who plays the harp? Like, I know Yo-Yo Ma is big on the cello. I don't think I could name you the most famous person in the world.
1: No.
0: Most famous harp. Is it a harpist? Harpist in the world. The most famous harpist is Harpo Marx. What? Wait. Huh? Oh, yeah. No, he actually played the harp by ear. Harpo Marx. I guess that's why they named him Harpo, huh?
1: Yeah, I guess so.
0: I never knew why they called Harpo Marx Harpo Marx. Was it Groucho Harpo Zeppo? Was that the Marx brothers?
1: No.
0: I think I'm right on that one.
1: Yeah. I was more a Stooges man than the Marx brothers.
0: It's all lame comedy.
1: Please, come on. The Stooges, that's classic.
0: I don't know. The Marx Brothers Duck Soup was a pretty funny movie as a little kid. Hello, Drew Grob Alive. What can I do you for?
4: Hey, Drew. Hey, Mo.
1: What up?
4: What up? So just something else is to prevent you giving the harpies whenever you're pounding the caterpillar puss.
0: Get out of here, idiot.
1: Let it go.
0: Caterpillar. Hello, Drew Grob Alive.
5: Hey, Drew. Hey, Mo.
0: Hi.
5: So I once knew a girl. She could only reach the top of the mountain if I use WD-40 on wasp. She was a real waspitude, slick waspitude.
0: Nope. Hello, Drew Grob Alive.
6: Hello?
0: Hi.
6: Oh, it's me. Cool. So my name's Shane. I've actually been doing pest control for 16 years.
0: You're the guy I need.
6: So you were wondering about killer bees.
0: Yeah.
7: So those actually were bred from European and African bees in Brazil in the mid-1900s. And they got out of the lab and went wildfire across South America, up the Central America zone, and all throughout our western states. Now they're being found here in Florida. I've done a few in Tampa, down there in Apollo Beach, where it stretched, the hive went between the wall voids. They were trying to tear it down, and it went across an 8-foot wall down the front of the house and then down the side of the house. Took 2 days to get rid of them out of there. But they were primarily bred to create more honey, which they did.
0: Good.
7: Much faster. They were more adaptable to environments. They had a way better defense mechanism because of their high aggression, but they just were never meant to escape. They just kind of took off, and they've been kind of a pain ever since.
0: Heard loud and clear.

come back, and I know it's going to seem real hypocritical for me to chastise someone who was insulting Baker Mayfield and the Buccaneers, but I think we can all agree that what this dude did is not indicative of a true Buccaneer fan. We'll talk about it next on Drew.

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anniversary of this fantastic band from Athens, GA, calling it quits.

0: For the last, yesterday, I was, you could say I was trashing Baker Mayfield, and I would wear that. He has, since he signed his humongous contract, he played two pretty lousy football games. Not the only reason that the Buccaneers lost, but a reason. And when you're the highest paid Buccaneer in franchise history, you bear the brunt of defeat. Fair enough to say. I think it's vastly different days after the game or a day after the game to sit in a studio and talk about it than it is to do what this dildo did. And yes, King Contrarian, you are an absolute dildo, and I hope the Buccaneers and Raymond James Stadium find you, revoke your season passes, and ban you from games. If you're a fan of a team, it's gotta suck to watch them lose to the Browns after you baked in the sun, pun intended, had to evacuate for a 2-hour-plus delay, then return to your seat only to watch Baker overthrow a receiver and lose the game. That's gotta suck. But fans, do not act like this. And it's going to require some editing. Just to set the stage for you, if you have not heard John Senning play it, this guy is at the tunnel where the Buccaneers run off the field into their locker room, okay? Jason Light comes out before all that. He is the Buccaneers general manager. This guy screams some profanities at Jason Light. Jason Light appears to turn to the dude and say, F you, which I don't blame him at all. But then the players, who, like it or not, just gave every ounce of effort they have on the football field for your entertainment, albeit in a losing effort. I understand being frustrated. I don't understand you calling yourself a fan of a team and doing this.
1: Where's Todd Bowles? Where's Coach? Here comes Baker.
2: Here comes Baker's bitch ass. You're going to get an earful from me. Come on down, Baker. Come on down.
3: Baker! 41!
1: That wasn't good enough, Luke. That wasn't good enough, brother. Hey, Ted, that wasn't good enough, brother.
0: 84! Yeah, there are just swear words all over it. And he screams, Baker, you effing suck. Now, again, you can call it hypocritical if you want. I'm not at the game saying it to the players. And if the players choose to listen to talk radio after a loss like that, that's 100% on them. I think that you're a clown and you're not a real fan if you could say these things at the guys that you're rooting for after a loss. Hello, Drew Gubba Live. How can I help you?
4: Hey, man. Why don't you own anything?
0: What do you mean?
4: Like your house?
0: Oh, I believe in appreciation.
4: You've been in like, I don't know, radio for how many years? And you don't know?
0: 30. Where are you calling from? Are you in a halfway house yourself? Like what's going on in the background?
4: Yes, I am. I own stuff, but you don't.
0: Oh, whoa, guy. There's no need to get that upset.
5: Okay.
0: I believe in appreciation and depreciation. I had a nightmare experience selling my house in Orlando to move over here, so I'm a bit gun shy. Next time I buy a house, it's going to be where I want to be.
5: Okay, first and foremost, you don't owe that jackass any explanation into why you choose to live under what circumstances you do. That's your choice.
0: Yeah, that's my choice, prick. That guy's so mad. He called, I'm sure it's the same dude who called up Dizzy and cursed about his neck beard.
5: Oh, well, Dizzy deserve that.
0: Yeah, that's true. Leave me alone. 800-771-1025.
5: That neck beard is just annoying.
0: Why are you so mad, bro? Why are you so mad? People are saying it's the bird killer that's in the YouTube chat. Felix the bird killer.
5: I
0: don't know if it is or not. It really doesn't matter. Hello, Drew Grabo Live.
6: Hey, good afternoon, Drew. It's Mike. How you doing, Mo?
0: Mike, what's up, buddy?
6: man, absolutely deplorable on a fan basis. No excuse, no reason why anybody should act like that. There's a kid right next to him just trying to get autographs. Nobody's coming that way. But, like, why don't we not support your team? Like, we'll get them next time. Let's go. Like, trying to pick people up. Like, let's support each other. Like,
0: well, look, I think there's a happy mean or an unhappy medium, because the thing is, I get being mad after a loss. I get rooting for a team and they let you down by crapping the bed against one of the worst teams ever in the NFL, the Cleveland Browns. But, like, you don't get personal with those dudes. Like, screaming, you effing suck. Those dudes just put their bodies on the line for you, you know?
6: 100%. That guy should not be at games. We can lose him from the fan base for sure.
0: Absolutely. And just in case you think I'm calling somebody a bird killer unfairly, from our Cox affiliate in Orlando, WFTV, March 12th, 2022, Florida man breaks into woman's apartment, kills bird, deputies say. Felix James Barajas, 46, of Palm Harbor. You can find him in the YouTube chat for The Bone saying horrible things about me. This is the type of individual that inhabits there and goes there every day to say horrible things about me. You ready? Felix James Barajas, 46, of Palm Harbor, was arrested on charges of animal cruelty and assault, according to Pinellas County Sheriff's Office online booking records. Let's go down to the meat of the story and tell you what this classy individual did. According to the Sheriff's Office, Barajas broke a window to enter the woman's apartment at about 10:20 p.m. Wednesday, the Tampa Bay Times reported. Deputies said Barajas had previously lived at the apartment, but the woman had filed an injunction against him. Wonder why, the newspaper reported. The woman left the apartment and took shelter with a neighbor, according to an arrest report. Deputies said that once Barajas gained entry to the apartment, he took the bird out of its cage and killed it, and then ransacked the woman's apartment. He was booked into the Pinellas County Jail, released Friday night after posting bail for $3,500. That's the kind of individual that would call up and say something like that.
5: Now, while he was in the relationship with the young lady, did him and the bird have beef?
0: I imagine that there was some sort of long-standing conflict between Senor Barajas and the parrot or macaw or whatever it was. He seems like a guy who would enjoy a cockatoo.
5: Come on.
0: Perhaps even three.
5: Come on.
0: Hello there, Drew Graba Live.
7: Hey, Drew, how you doing?
0: What's up?
7: Not too much. So I just wanted to call in and talk about the Baker situation, the guy in the video.
0: Yeah, go ahead.
7: So my thing is, how would you feel if it was somebody on the other team saying stuff about that?
0: I don't think you should be saying that to any athlete after they just finished playing football, dude. Like no matter how much money you put on the game, no matter what fantasy things happen, bro, I don't think that's cool to curse at players as they're coming off of basketball, football, baseball, whatever, soccer. None of that, dude.
7: Heck yeah, man. I like your opinion. Thank you for answering my call, Drew. It's good to hear from you.
0: Thank you, brother. 800-771-1025 is our number. Hello, Drew Graba Live.
8: Hey, I have a serious question. back to him making $55 million a year or whatever it is, the highest paid in Bucks history, franchise history. Uh-huh. If you can go back 30 years, is that quarterback, one of those guys be making? Oh, he's making the most they've ever paid a quarterback in Bucks history. Because that's just like the current event, you know? You know what I'm saying?
0: No. Like usually when people say, you know what I'm saying? Yes, I know what they're saying. I have to be honest with you, sir. I didn't understand a goddamn word of what you said. What are you talking about, bro?
5: Jeez.
0: What are you saying?
8: Today's paying rate, that's what it's going for. So 30 years ago, somebody was making $2 million. They could have said that guy was the highest paid in Bucks franchise history. So I don't know why people are making such a big deal out of him making $55 million a year. It's 2026. Like, that's what people are getting paid. It's not like it's, you know, outrageous.
0: You sound like a very nice man, so I'm going to temper what I really want to say to you. I will say to you that within your call, there is a nugget, just a teeny little gold nugget, like a little maybe a little gallstone or a kidney stone that you could easily pass out your pee-pee hole, a little nugget of something that makes sense. The rest of it is surrounded by, and again, you're a nice guy, so I'm going to take it easy on you, is surrounded by the gobbledygook and mumbo jumbo that is coming out of your horrible mouth and brain. My God, man, you make no sense.
8: Dude, I don't know how to put it in words. If somebody in 2000 is making $2 million a year.
0: Sir, we all understand how inflation and salaries adjust through the years. Right, we all know that.
8: Yeah, so my point is, today he's making $55 million a year. Why is that so outrageous to people? Because everybody throws out, he's the highest paid in Bucks franchise
0: history. Here's the part you're missing, much like you probably missed a lot of years in school. Here's the part you're missing. When you are paid that much money and you demand a salary like that and you make a public spectacle, there is more pressure on you to perform. And as of two games in, Baker Mayfield has not played up to the level of his contract. It's not so much the contract that's the problem. It's the fact that his play has not matched what we are paying him. Do you understand that?
8: Oh, yeah, I get that.
0: Thank God. Oh, no. I took the pot out because that man was cursing on the football field. Stand by.
9: Here we go, Bone Fam. The Bone Bonus. 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It's who we are. This hour's Bone Bonus keyword is...
0: dream. Head to the 102.5 The Bone app now and enter dream. Before 30 minutes past the top of the hour and the $1,000 bone bonus could be yours, Dream a Little Dream was another obscure 1980s movie that I believe may have starred the double-headed Corey, Haim, and Feldman, along with perhaps even Getty Watanabe, if I'm not mistaken. Dream a Little Dream. Win that money. Hello, Drew Gobb Alive.
10: Hey, Drew, how are you guys? Appreciate the entertainment.
0: Afternoon. Thank you, man. Appreciate you.
10: Do you hear one about the heart player that could tell the future?
0: Oh, no. Hello, Drew Grubb Alive. How can I help you?
11: Hey, yo, what's going on?
0: Sup?
11: All right, so I got a question for you. Why are you being so soft about what that guy said to Baker?
0: Not soft at all.
11: No, you're being 100% soft.
0: How?
11: These guys are getting paid ungodly amounts of money.
0: Yes.
11: And let's go back to grade school. Sticks and stones may break my bones, but words will never hurt me. And you're telling me this guy is making $55 million a year.
0: That's right.
11: And he can't just keep it moving?
0: No, he can keep it moving. He's not the one on the air bitching about it. I'm saying if you're a fan of a team, you don't
11: you
0: act like that.
11: You made a whole segment about it. So who's really bitching about it?
0: I wasn't at the game saying it to him, idiot.
11: That has everything to do with it.
0: If you're a fan of a team, do you curse out the players on that team after they are done trying to entertain you?
11: 100%.
0: Then you're a bad fan 100%. And an idiot scumbag of a human being.
11: It's called being a scumbag.
0: A scumbag.
11: Did he threaten him? Did he just say some unkind words?
0: You're a scumbag.
11: No, you can't answer my question with a real point.
0: What's your question?
11: Well, why are you being so soft about what they're saying about someone who's getting paid ungodly amounts of money?
0: So you're the problem.
11: The way he has.
0: You are part of the problem with America today because you feel like because these guys are paid that kind of money that they're not human beings and that they don't deserve respect.
11: I'm not saying
0: you're a loser. You're a loser. Hello, Drew Grubb Alive. You're the type of guy who kills birds. Hello.
12: Guys, this is Peter.
0: Hi, Peter.
12: Yeah, I just want to go with what the other guy was saying about Baker earlier. You keep harping on him being the highest paid buck ever.
0: Yep.
12: Do you know who the highest buck paid player ever was before him?
0: Who?
12: Antonio Winfield Jr.
0: Okay, so?
12: Do you think he should have been the highest paid buck?
0: I don't care, dude. 800-771-1025. Hello there, Drew Gobb Alive.
13: Hey, Corey Feldman, great dancer.
0: He is, isn't he?
13: Yeah, he's pretty good. I think Baker's going to turn it around. Obviously, he's not immune to the wrath of the fan base that he's getting. I think he's going to turn around next week, though. But yeah, more importantly,
0: I agree.
13: Is there really a bird killer in the chat?
0: There really is. I just included the link to the story about Felix breaking into his ex-girlfriend's apartment, who already had an injunction against him, and murdering her.
13: Felix?
0: Bird. Yeah. That's right.
13: That's unconscionable. Hate it.
0: Okay. I mean, do you read his comments and think that he's not capable of that? You know? Kind of guy who mocks my cancer, the kind of guy who brings my mom and my son into things. You think that guy is incapable of murdering a bird? Please. You think he's got a moral compass? Hello, Drew Gobble Live.
14: Hey, good show, guys, as always.
0: Thanks, brother.
14: I was listening to Calta this morning, and Ian Beckles had said, everybody keeps pointing out the money that Baker's making, but is Baker a top 20 quarterback in the world?
0: Top 20?
14: The answer is yes. So therefore, okay. Unfortunately, I think there's 12 other quarterbacks that make more than him already. So it just seems like it's the going market rate. It doesn't excuse the fact that he crapped the bed, though.
0: Well, see, that's the thing. Like, the contract is already signed and done with. That's not necessarily the crux of what we're talking about. The performance since signing. How do you idiots not understand this? And I'm sorry to lump you in with the other morons, but you're making the same argument. It's the performance since the biggest contract in Buccaneers history. Do you not get that? Do you not understand that when you...
14: Right.
0: Well, then why'd you call and mention that there are 12 other dudes or whatever the hell Beckles said this morning? That's got nothing to do with the price of beans and Bismarck.
14: Because as bad as he's played, he's still a top 15, 20 quarterback.
0: You think
14: NFL.
0: through week two, he's a top 15 quarterback in the NFL?
14: Probably top 20.
0: There are only 28 quarterbacks, idiot, or 30 quarterbacks, however many. I'm going to give you a statistic, okay? Copied it on my phone today. Since 2024, which is 2 years ago, Baker Mayfield has 27 fumbles. The next closest quarterback has 20. Since 2024, Baker Mayfield has thrown 28 interceptions. Only Geno Smith has more. That is 55 turnovers in 2 years. That's elite. Interesting. Hello, Drew Gobble Live.
15: Yeah, I was just trying to get on the air to talk about how everybody's throwing Baker under the bus when it's truly the defense that is abysmal in Tampa Bay.
5: Yeah, because what we're saying on the air is that Baker's the only problem, Durkader. We said Baker is to blame for everything, Durkader. We said Baker's the only problem, Durkader. The whole defense and the coach got nothing to do with it. It's all Baker Mayfield, Durkader.
15: Yeah, I know. I agree with you.
0: You are too dumb to realize that I am mocking you with your own stupid voice. I said, thank you. That is the appropriate response.
5: I think you got it, then.
0: Hello, Drew Gobble Live.
16: Hey, what's up, Drew?
0: What's up, bro?
16: Como esta, man? I just want to say go Bucks.
0: Hell yeah.
16: And cock-a-doodle-doo, bird killers.
0: Drew Gobble Live, hello.
17: I think we need to spray Baker Mayfield with that wasp spray after every game he loses.
0: Some callers, you know, you get a million idiots, and then you get one person who really completes you. You get cock-a-doo-doo bird killer, and then you get spray Baker with bug spray. Hello, Drew Grubb Alive.
18: Hey, Drew. I was just calling because last season that same exact guy was in the same exact spot doing that, like at the last game of the season. It was kind of crazy that he still bought season tickets to go back and do it yet again.
0: What? Like, there's something psychologically damaged about the type of individual who buys tickets to a game just so after the game he can curse at the players. I know, I'm soft. Hello, Drew Gobble Live.
19: Hello.
0: Hi.
19: Hi. So just wanted to say, I agree with you. There's a good way to respond to Baker, but there's no difference from the way that you talk to people on the radio to what people are saying to Baker.
0: What happened?
19: You treat people just like garbage, just like what the guy did at the game.
0: See, the thing is, these people, much like yourself, you idiot, call my show. You choose to call my show knowing that this is the environment that I've created. There's a big difference between that. There's no physical effort in you calling the show. I know it took most of your 57 IQ points to figure out how to mash those digits in your Metro PCS device. However, you chose to do so. These players are gladiators, bro. These guys physically exert themselves, slam their bodies against other men, risking concussions and paralysis for your entertainment. They deserve better than to be sworn at by some jackhole who's done nothing with his life. You, sir, are the jackal who's done nothing with your life, who chooses to enter the ring against someone who is wittier, smarter, funnier, more successful, and smells better than you.
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0: You know what sucks is that Baker Mayfield is going to turn it around against the Vikings, and the Bucs are about to go on a heater, and we're not going to be able to have some fun with his inflated contract because he's going to start playing like he's worth $55 million a year. But in the meantime, I'm breaking my back just to know your name. There's a huge difference, and I hope that you dunderheads out there, you dim-witted, dim-bulb types, would be able to ascertain the difference between NFL players putting their bodies in physical jeopardy for the entertainment of an audience and a healthy paycheck. Walking off the field after exerting every ounce of stamina they have, only to have a purported fan of their team calling them every name in the book. I understand going at Jason Light. Okay, I do. And maybe it's, I don't know, maybe the standard should be the same, but the guy who assembled this team, the guy who probably has a say in keeping Todd Bowles, walks off the field after a loss to the Browns, and you've got access to him. I don't have a problem with you letting him know what you thought about it, because what did he do during the game? Stand on the sidelines? He didn't do anything physically to exert himself. Nobody's wearing a Jason Light jersey in the fans. You hope he does his job well so that he can construct a team that can compete in the NFC. Hell, the NFC South, the weakest conference in any sport anywhere. So I get that. But Baker, as much malignment as we may engage in here of the Baker Mayfield contract that he has not lived up to so far, after he has finished playing a game, he's pissed off and he's walking back to a locker room, and you're going to unload on him in front of kids, calling him the F word. That's not a fan. I'm not saying you should be locked in jail, but that's not what a fan does. 800-771-1025. I root for the Bucks, but I would not call myself a Bucks fan. I am a fan of every dude on my four fantasy football teams. That is all. I root for the Bucks when they are playing. I don't live or die by a Bucks victory. I like talking about when Baker makes a public spectacle of feeling disrespected by a two-year, $100 million offer, and then comes out and pretty much craps the bed in two games, three fumbles in the first game, an interception in the second one, and then an overthrow on the last play of the game. That's fun to talk about. Not going to live or die by it, but I'm certainly not going to stand there on the field and scream insults and epithets at the dude. Hello there, Drew Grubb Alive.
1: Look, man, the fact is those were not fans. I'm a fan. I've been a fan for the Bucks since they, you know, turned around. Real fans cheer on guys like maybe Testaverde and Josh Freeman when they're down. They don't sit there and put them down.
0: Right.
1: They lift them up. This is our team. And, you know, the Bucks on my team, but I am a player fan. You know, but
0: yeah, you're a real fan. You're. I'm sure you're pissed off at the season so far. You didn't expect to be 0-2. You thought that Reuben Bain was going to be a great pickup. You thought Alex Anzalone was going to, I don't know, not forget how to tackle players. But you're disappointed, but you're still a fan of the team, right?
1: Exactly, and that's what being a fan is. Those guys are just butthurt betters, is what they are.
0: They are, and I don't know if you saw the Buccaneers. This is poor timing. I probably wouldn't, if I was the Buccaneers social media team, I would not have publicly put up a post wishing Alex Anzalone a happy birthday today, because you can only imagine the type of engagement it's getting. I bet he misses when blowing his candles out. F Alex Anzalone.
5: That might be on him, Drew. He might have wanted to call the top office and say, hey.
0: Even J.P. Peterson said, I hope Alex has a great birthday, but good Lord, this is so tone deaf from the organization.
5: Yeah.
0: Shocking development. The comments are just brutal. Someone let Alex Anzalone know it's his birthday, please, before he misses that too. Brutal. Just brutal. Probably social media team would not have put up a happy birthday, Alex Anzalone.
5: Yeah.
0: Read the room. Hello, Drew Grob Alive.
2: Hey, Drew and the cool cat we call Mo.
0: Hey, what's up, dude?
2: You know, I got a couple things and a personal question to ask you. Let's bring up Baker Mayfield. He is not a $55 million quarterback. He's just a almost kind of quarterback. You know, he's going to almost get you there. He's going to almost do this. And now you don't have Mike Evans to bail him out anymore. It's a business decision that went bad pretty much because NFL.
0: So far, but you know what? The jury's still out, my dude. If the Buccaneers can make the playoffs, which they've never done when starting 0-2, but if they can make the playoffs and get past the first round.
2: Yeah, it's early in the season. Everybody's freaking out.
0: Yeah, that contract looks pretty damn good if he can get him there. Yeah. But
2: I remember my first Natty White, too, by the way.
0: That's a good one.
2: Yeah, the personal question is, aren't you going through like cancer treatment right now?
0: No.
2: Weren't you before?
0: Yes.
2: Okay. I'm a sporadic listener. So the last time I remember you going through treatment, and I just, you know, obviously it's doing good because obviously it's still around. But, you know, I just wanted to ask about that because I hadn't really heard much from it. But, yeah. NFL's a business. People don't realize that. It's like modern day gladiators.
0: I'm just trying to figure out the logic there. Knows I'm still alive.
5: Right.
2: Hello?
0: Yeah, no, I'm sorry. I'm just working through how I feel about the question there. Like, what's the reasoning behind the question, I guess, I would ask?
2: Well, I was curious, you know, because everybody likes to bash you and, you know.
0: Oh, no. Oh, okay. I get it. No, listen. No,
2: you got the mic and it's your own show. You can pretty much do whatever the crap you want.
0: Oh, no, I definitely can and do. But like, if you think just because I went through cancer, people shouldn't, like, come at me. Oh, no, no. They absolutely should.
2: No. It's not that. It's not that. It's basically me just asking about your health and how you're doing. You know, kind of like a friendly gesture kind of thing.
5: Catching up with you, Drew. He's a sporadic listener.
0: All right. I'm alive.
2: I
0: am alive. Thank you. 800-771-1025.
5: Are you sure?
0: No, this could all be a fever dream.
5: Or super intelligence. I mean AI.
0: No, it's not AI anymore. John Senning in the YouTube chat. Rumor has it the Baker heckler was radicalized by Drew Garabo. 800-771-1025. Hello there, Drew Garabo Live. What's up?
3: Hi, this is Andrew.
0: What's up, Andy?
3: I just want to kind of challenge you on your Baker Mayfield turnover.
0: Okay.
3: Statistics.
0: Sure.
3: I think you have to let people know also he's ranked in the top six in turnover to touchdown ratios.
0: No, I don't. I don't have to let anybody know anything. I think what tells the story is Baker Mayfield.
3: Well, context matters.
0: Huh?
3: Context matters.
0: Is there context to being the highest ranking fumbling quarterback by 7 fumbles in the NFL? There's context there?
3: Yes. Can I explain?
0: Please.
3: Okay, so let's say that fumble he had in the first game, right, at the one-yard line.
0: Right.
3: Because he was scrambling.
0: Yep.
3: Let's say 5 out of 6 times he scores a touchdown. Is that worth it?
0: No.
3: It's not worth it. So you say he should not play that way because he may fumble once out of every 6 times.
0: How many playoff games has Baker Mayfield won with the Tampa Bay Buccaneers,
3: no,
0: sir?
3: No, you're moving the goalposts.
0: I'm just following your lead, sir. You're throwing in all of this extraneous stuff, so I'm throwing in some extraneous.
3: It's called context.
0: Okay, here's the context, too. What you're saying is that Baker Mayfield plays in a very renegade, swashbuckling kind of

0: play won him more than one playoff game with the Tampa Bay Buccaneers.
1: No, but stats-wise, because it's a team game.
0: Oh, stats-wise. That's right. So the players are playing for stats. They're not playing to win playoff games. They're playing to have good stats. Is that your argument?
1: No. You're making an individual argument against Baker Mayfield, so I'm making an individual statistic argument for him.
0: So you're making go on.
1: I'm saying his style of play, while produces a lot of turnovers,
0: yes,
1: also produces the 6 most touchdowns of any player in the league.
0: And where have those 6 most touchdowns gotten the Buccaneers in postseason success? One win.
1: No. Yes.
0: Okay. Is that adequate for you?
1: If you want to talk about team play, no. But you're talking about, I'm talking about the style. That's what we get with Baker.
0: Okay.
1: Yeah, he's going to turn the ball, but he's also going to score more touchdowns than 80% of the quarterbacks in the league.
0: And that's worth it to you?
1: I think so.
0: Okay.
1: Brett Favre had a bunch of turnovers.
0: Sure.
1: And he was successful.
0: Was he, though?
1: Peyton Manning had a bunch of turnovers. He was successful.
0: You're naming greats, all-time greats in the NFL. I don't know too many people that would call Baker an all-time great yet. Dude's only 30. He's got another 3 years, 4 years left. But you're going to look at a statistic like Baker Mayfield has 27 fumbles in the last 2 years, leading the next highest fumbles by 7. And the only quarterback that has thrown more interceptions is Geno Smith, the quarterback of the Jets, for the second time. Hello, Drew Grubb Alive.
2: Hey, Drew. Hey, Mo. How's it going? This is Al.
0: What's up, Al?
2: Hey, we are huge Bucks fans here. My family has been season tickets holders since the beginning, since 76.
0: Oof.
2: And that, oh, I know, man. I know. That clip that you and John Senning both played. First off, that kid that's yelling in the background, that's my son.
0: No way. Wait. Yeah. This ass clown is screaming profanities at the players.
2: Yep.
0: At your son, and your son who's just trying to get some autographs from these guys, which they're not going to sign autographs after a loss like that. But
2: no, but the cool thing that they do is they sometimes throw up their towels,
0: sure,
2: and their cleats and their gloves and stuff like that. And so he normally gets, you know, one or two things, you know, during the season, and
0: sure,
2: he can. And so we're right at that tunnel. That's where our seats are, where they run out of. And, yeah, that guy was a dick the entire time. Obnoxious, vulgar. Like, I go with my dad and my two sons, man. We have a blast. And normally it's not like that. But, yeah, that guy was insane. But I just want to say thank you very much for talking some Buccaneer football.
0: Yeah.
2: And some football at that.
0: Hell yeah.
2: And
0: it's fun to talk about.
2: Fans of the show.
0: Thank you.
2: Yeah.
0: And
2: you know what?
0: What?
2: We're not gonna get down on them. You know, I'm a lifer, so I mean, I got no choice. You know what
0: sure.
2: I mean? Well, I got a choice, but you know what I mean.
0: I mean, you sat through Trent Dilfer, you sat through Glennon, you sat through Josh Freeman,
2: Vinny Testaverde.
0: So you've invested in it. And for you guys to have your experience tainted by some ne'er-do-well, some loser who is going to scream profanities at the players coming off the field, you guys deserve better. And if it happens again with my kid there, I'm freaking calling that fan safety number and telling them to get down there and eject this ass clown.
2: Yeah, we've done that, and we will again. But before I go, I just want to say that next week against Minnesota,
0: yep,
2: I agree with your prediction. And just like in Trading Places, we're going to turn the machines back on.
0: Oh, I love it. Hell yeah.
3: Ah, suckers.
0: He leaves with a Trading Places reference, too. Billy Ray Valentine. Hello, Drew Grubb Alive.
4: Hey, everyone's so focused on Baker and getting mad at Baker, but I don't think they were paying attention to the matchup. I mean, Cleveland might have had our number.
0: You're talking about a team that got throttled by the Jacksonville Jaguars the week before.
4: I know, but they were fired up, and nobody was really paying attention to the definitely of the defense.
3: I said this yesterday. I said we are not discussing the fact that perhaps, as bad as people say Cleveland is, they're better than we are.
0: They are better than we are right now. They got a better record. They're 1-1. We're 0-2. So thank you. Yes, you're right. We underestimate the Browns. Hello, Drew Grubb Alive. Hello? Drew Grubb Alive? From the 727, you possibly have us muted. You possibly have yourself muted. Something's muted. And good day. 800-771-1025 is our number. Coming up next.

0: 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I put together another one. Got here a little early today, assembled some audio clips, and we're going to spank the rink when we come back for fantastic prizes, including tickets to the Mike Calta tailgate, brought to you by Bud Light at this Sunday's game. Going to be a good time. I believe Mike is back, and he will be at the tailgate, as far as I know, this Sunday. So, 800-771-1025 is the number.
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0: believe that it was today. Oh, no. Was it yesterday and I missed it? Wait. Today's not November 17th, is it, Maurice?
1: No, it is not.
0: Thank God. Why in the world does my complete sheet show me things that happened today in history in November of 2025?
1: Curious.
0: Weird. Huh. Well, that ain't right. But I know, because I read it before the show, that today in history, and today is indeed September the 22nd, The Simpsons premiered as a full-length program. Now, they had already made their television debut on the Tracy Ullman show in shorts. In other words, they'd go to commercial for Tracy Ullman, and you'd see these little bizarrely, crudely drawn.
1: Oh, they were horrible.
0: Oh, my God. And the Homer voice used to be like, "Hey, boy, why do you always bother me, Bert?" Yeah. The weirdest. Thank God Dan Castellaneta found his way and and really like settled into the brilliant Homer voice. It was my favorite show forever. I can't say that it's my favorite show now because I don't watch it anymore. They stopped being really, really funny about 10 years ago. So, you know, I'm glad they're still on. It's America's longest running episodic television program of all time. Longest run in comedy, breaking all these records. The heyday of The Simpsons from like season 3 to about season 23. Some of the funniest television that has ever been created. But in my opinion, South Park has already eclipsed The Simpsons as the funniest subversive parodying satire of America on television. But The Simpsons will always have a place near and dear in my heart. I say all that to say this. I have here the 10 most popular Simpsons characters of all time. If you can spank the rank from 10 to 1, and you're even a casual fan of the show, The Simpsons, you'll get a prize. If you bow out, say at number 5 or 6, which might be a little difficult, somebody else can jump in and take your place. Should you get stumped, don't just hang up. Phone them 800-771-1025. Hello there, Drew Graba Live. How can I help you?
2: Hi, how you doing? It's Sean.
0: What's up, Sean? How you doing, man?
2: All right, all right.
0: Good, good. You here to play the Simpsons Spank the Rank?
2: Yes, sir.
0: All righty. Here is the number 10 most popular Simpsons character of all time.
3: I needed a new heel for my shoe, so I decided to go to Morganville, which is what they call Shelbyville in those days.
0: Who is that?
2: I know it's Grandpa, but I'll phone a Mo for the name.
0: Maurice.
1: Grandpa.
0: We'll accept Grandpa.
1: Does he have a name?
0: He does. His name is Abraham Simpson.
1: Oh, that's right.
0: We will accept Grandpa Simpson since that's what everybody knows him as. We're not here to be sticklers, homie. By the way, I don't know what the hell the complete sheet was talking about. It says, okay. It debuted with the Christmas special, Simpsons Roasting on an Open Fire, but episode 2 made its debut today in history, which makes a lot of sense. Here is the number 9 most popular Simpsons character of all time, my good man. Who's that?
2: That would be Maggie.
0: That is Maggie Simpson. Well done, sir. Here is the number 8 Simpsons character of all time.
4: We've got archery, wallet making, the whole Megillah. And for you fat kids, my exclusive program of diet and ridicule will really get results.
0: Go on.
2: Is that Krusty the Clown?
0: That is Herschel Schmoichel Krustofsky, his full name, in case you were wondering. That is Krusty the Clown. Number seven. I'm going to need a first and last name. Just kidding. Just first name will work.
4: Hold on. I'll check. Huge ass. No, somebody check the men's room for a huge ass.
5: I'm huge ass.
4: Telephone.
0: Who's that?
2: Oh, man. I know that's the bartender, and I cannot remember his name.
0: Too bad you've already phoned.
2: I already phoned a Mo, so yeah, I can't remember his name.
0: Don't even want to take a guess?
1: Come on, man.
2: It's
0: quiet, Maurice.
2: Let's see, bartender. It's not Mo, is it?
0: It is Mo.
1: You dummy.
0: It is Mo. Well done, sir. Here is number six.
4: Gotta be nice. Hostility, diddly, diddly, diddly. Ah, hell, diddly, ding, dong, crap. Can't you morons do anything right?
0: Hey. Who's that?
2: Ned.
0: Ned who?
2: Ned Sanders.
0: Who'd you say?
2: Ned Sanders or
0: Ooh, so close. Sorry, buddy. Hello, Drew Grab Alive.
6: Hello there.
0: Hi there. Who are you?
6: This is Reed.
0: Reed, tell me what the number six most popular Simpsons character's name is, first and last.
4: Gotta be nice. Hostility, diddly, diddly, diddly. Ah, hell, diddly, ding, dong, crap. Can't you morons do anything right? Hey.
6: That would be Ned Flanders with an F.
0: Doodly doodly sure is, neighborino. Ned Sanders, so close. Here's the stumper right here. I decided in every game I do, I'm including a stumper. This one is going to separate the wheat from the chaff, if you will. The real Simpson fan from the faker. Number five.
7: Action.
8: Ay, ay, ay, no me gusta. I'm sorry. I'm really not comfortable with this, Ethan.
9: What's the matter, love?
8: It's just, it's the same old tired gags, isn't it? I mean, let's give the audience some credit.
7: How about a giant mousetrap?
8: I love it.
7: Action.
8: Ay, ay, ay, no me gusta. Ay, es grande.
0: Who's that?
2: I have his picture in my head. I don't want to say his name wrong. I'm going to phone a Mo on this one.
0: Maurice?
1: One more time.
0: Sure thing.
7: Action.
8: Ay, ay, ay, no me gusta.
10: I'm sorry. I'm really not comfortable with this, Ethan.
9: What's the matter, love?
10: It's just, it's the same old tired gags, isn't it? I mean, let's give the audience some credit.
7: How about a giant mousetrap?
8: I love it.
7: Action.
8: Ay, ay, ay, no me gusta. Ay, es grande.
1: I see the face, too. I don't know. I can't. I see the face.
0: Sir, care to take a guess?
2: It's the Bumblebee Man. I don't know.
0: That is exactly what I was looking for. Bumblebee Man will do just fine. Well done.
1: Oh, I thought we were trying to find the other voice.
0: Oh, no.
1: I knew Bumblebee Man.
0: Here is the number four. We're getting into the easy one. You're in the home stretch. Don't choke.
11: We drove around until 3 a.m. looking for another all-you-can-eat fish restaurant.
12: And when you couldn't find one?
11: We went fishing.
0: Who's that?
2: That would be Marge Simpson.
0: That is Marge Simpson in a phenomenal episode where Homer sued a buffet restaurant because they kicked him out before he got all he could eat. And the irony was that Marge didn't eat seafood. She was allergic to it. Here is number three.
13: The city of Washington was built on a stagnant swamp some 200 years ago, and very little has changed. It stank then, and it stinks now. Only today, it is the fetid stench of corruption that hangs in the air.
2: That is Lisa Simpson.
0: That is indeed the sibling, Lisa Simpson. Number two.
14: I'll be Gus, the lovable chimney sweep. Clean as a whistle, sharp as a thistle, best in all Westminster.
2: And that would be Bart Simpson.
0: That is indeed Bartholomew Jojo Simpson. And the number one most popular Simpson of all time. So many great lines to choose from, but I chose this one.
15: Greetings, friend.
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0: Who dat?
6: And that is the famous Homer Simpson.
0: It is indeed. So many Homer moments I could have chosen, but I love the Happy Dude episode. All right, hang on one second, my man. I'm going to hook you up. Thank you so much for your success and for calling. Let's see what we got this week, courtesy of Mike Olivero, that he can choose from. Passes to Sunday's October 4th. Sunday, October 4th. Passes to Sunday, October 4th, Mike Calta tailgate. So there may be no Mike Calta tailgate, on what I'm ascertaining for this Sunday. Okay. I think this is the Sunday where we bring the tailgate to you. So it'll be John Senning bringing you Bud Light and the tailgate. So we've got passes to Sunday, October 4th, Mike Calta tailgate at the lot of the corner of Himes and Ohio from 10 a.m. until 1 p.m. We've got TSO's 30th anniversary winter tour 3 p.m. show at Benchmark International on Sunday, December 20th, and $1 from every ticket benefits the Calta Family Foundation. Were you ever a Simpsons guy? It doesn't seem like you were.
1: I was until Family Guy came on the scene. Once Family Guy came on the scene, I abandoned the Simpsons.
0: Really?
1: For that, because I thought it was more subversive. And yeah, I just.
0: That's
1: but I was up until that point.
0: You seem like a guy who would find Family Guy too on the nose, as you like to say. Just too blatantly, like, the jokes are just right there. You don't have to reach for them at
1: all. The dog and Stewie's relationship, man, that was some classic stuff.
0: I get that.
1: Yeah.
0: I just, for some reason, The Simpsons always brought me so much friggin' joy to the point where I had a Homer tattoo on my arm.
1: Listen, it's great. It was, you know, as I said, I loved it, but I had room for one cartoon.
0: I get that. Yeah, too many animated series will really mess with your head. Then, Maurice, what in the world do we have coming up in the Mo Better News?
1: Oh, I said slow down, man overboard, and a name is a name. You know what I'm going to say.
0: He's going to say his name. That's next on the Mo Better News.
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0: one of the better messages I've ever received to the Drew Garabo Live Facebook page, and I get some real good ones. Fun fact from Melissa. Jizzy Pearl is a good friend.
1: Oh, no.
0: His wife, Nina, is one of my best friends. He's one of the nicest people I know.
1: We didn't say Jizzy was.
0: Oh, just wait. It gets better. Nice. Although it's part of your personality to be a jerk, maybe actually play him singing and not sit there and make fun of a stage name. Hey, hon. You choose a stage name like Jizzy. You deal with what comes along with it.
1: I see what you did there, Drew. Well played, my friend.
0: Look, this much mentioning on the radio is the climax of Jizzy's career, all right? Now, I know you want me to wrap things up in a nice happy ending for Jizzy. All right? And I know you didn't have anything left in the tank, so you shot your whole load on the first message to me. But if it makes you happy, let's play some of Jizzy's music for you.
1: Before you do, I do have to say.
0: Go on.
1: That I was just doing a news story, and you did take that as an opportunity to deride and chide and ridicule and ostracize one Jizzy Pearl.
0: Let's see. I've got him doing Sweet Child of Mine.
1: Woo-wee.
0: No One Like You. Oh, Too Much Time on My Hands by Styx. That's one of my favorite Styx songs. Let's hear it by Jizzy Pearl.

0: Is that in the song?
1: That's Jizzy. This guy's voice sucks.
0: Now, what's his local tie to the community before I make a statement?
1: There's some listener who's friends with his wife, Nina.
0: He sucks.
1: Yeah, dude, I'm sorry.
0: This voice
1: you made
0: sucks.
1: Us play it. There's a reason we had never heard of him before today. All right, fine.
0: I wanted to like Jizzy.
1: Me too. I wanted to love Jizzy. I could barely contain my excitement for Jizzy. Before I heard his music, all I had was pre-Jizzy knowledge.
0: I mean, he's not horrible.
1: No, he's all right. But there's a reason nobody knows his name. Because it's Jizzy. Like, if you've got the name Jizzy and nobody's heard of you with that name, that says something.
0: And how does someone expect someone with the name Jizzy not to be made for?
1: Right.
0: Come on. Read the room.
1: Maybe we're picking the wrong song. Let's hear him do No One Like You.
0: Yeah, a rock song.
1: Yeah.
0: I hope that's not him playing a guitar.
1: He's got 1,500 monthly listeners.
0: Can we stop with the jizz?
1: Oh, you don't want to hear Jizzy anymore? Okay.
0: No, not Jizzy.
1: Oh,
0: good boy. Such a child you are. I apologize, ma'am. Again, I was just doing the news story. If I'd have known.
1: Here comes Jizzy.
0: Here we go.
1: He's getting Jizzy with it.
0: Bring it home, Jizz!
2: Girl, it's been a long time since we've been apart. Much too long.
1: Rancid, Jizzy.
0: Woo! Woo! I am very curious about these other artistic endeavors he's pursuing.
1: Well, here's Sweet Child of Mine.
0: Okay, he's going to nail this one.
1: This is with Jizzy, Gilby Clark.
0: All right.
1: And Tracy Guns.
0: All right, Gilby ain't going to get on stage with somebody that doesn't know what they're doing.
1: Give it to us, Jizzy. Oh, they changed the name of the song, Sweet Jizzy O' Mine.
0: I don't want with Sweet Child of Jizz, but that's just me. Do it, Jizz!
1: Come on, Jizz!

0: is the best so far.
1: Not bad.
0: James's voice works better at that scream
1: yeah.
0: or near scream level, which is perfect for Quiet Riot.
1: Oh, yeah. Jizzy Pearl was raised in the Sunset Strip music scene of the late 80s. He's a singer of the band Love Slash Hate, which released their much acclaimed first record, Blackout, oh, wow, in 1990. Huh. He's toured with AC/DC, Ozzy, Judas Priest, Dio, and many others.
0: Like you owe this man an apology.
1: It's great. Jizzy has released 16 records with Love, Hate, LA Guns, Quiet Riot, and several solo records.
0: How many records you released, Drew?
1: None. No records. Do you think his Fire Woman is the same as the cult Fire Woman?
0: It has to be. That's a great song,
1: it's
0: too.
1: It's a phenomenal song.
0: You better not mess this one up. Oh, good Lord. The guitarist for this band is horrid.
1: Terrible. Come on, Jizz.
0: Oh, that's not good. Come on now.
1: Oh, I tried to send her a message that said, this is amazing. Thank you, but you blocked me.
0: Good. Thank you, ma'am. I'm going to block you,
1: why don't
0: too.
1: You block me, Melissa.

0: You sound bad there.
1: I'm just surprised both of us being into all different kinds of music, especially rock and roll, that we had never heard of the great Jizzy Pearl before.
0: Especially with the local ties.
1: I know. It's really something.
0: You got called out for making fun of a guy named Jizzy. That is classic.
1: Like, I doubt that is his given name. So
0: it has to be, Drew. Who would choose Jizzy as a name?
1: His real name is Jizzled. What?
0: Jizzlestein.
1: What is Jizzy Pearl's real name? Stand by. James Wilkinson. Frontman for Love Hate. Have we never heard of Love Hate?
0: I couldn't tell you a song, but I know the name, definitely. Right.
1: Love/Hate. All right, let's see.
0: Yeah, 90s, early 90s.
1: Blackout in the Red Room.
0: Oh, yeah. That's actually a pretty good, well-known song. They were a band on the precipice. This song had notice.

0: I think the video got play on MTV.
1: Oh, like yeah. Headbangers Ball, probably, right?
0: Yeah, yeah, yeah. I do know this song.
1: Okay, so the McDonald's story is pretty awesome. They are doing a McDonald's International Favorites unveiling, featuring fan favorites from all around the world. But there is a catch. It's only at the HQ restaurant, which is in Chicago, Illinois. They are famous for its rotating global favorites menu of international items otherwise unavailable in the U.S. I was unaware that there was such a thing. That's pretty cool. I remember going into a Burger King in Dublin because Irish food just it's not great. And so I went in there and they had all these things that they didn't have in the U.S. yet. The bacon barbecue stack hails from the U.K., is laden with, it says smoked swine, so I can assume that's pulled pork, barbecue sauce, and pepper jack cheese. I don't know that the Brits are necessarily known for their barbecue prowess, so I'm going to take a pass on
0: I would, yeah. I don't even know if they have grills over in Britain.
1: Yeah, no, they got messed up grills. other choices include the bacon hot honey McCrispy from Canada, and the spicy garlic black pepper McNuggets from Japan.
0: That doesn't even sound good.
1: No. Spicy garlic black pepper McNuggets from Japan.
0: No. So it's not even chicken.
1: No, I think it's chicken McNuggets, I would hope.
0: What is it? Okay. Yeah, maybe. Okay.
1: The menu also features onion rings from Australia, despite the fact that many Australian Redditors claim no such item exists in their country. Okay. I don't feel any. Salted caramel Oreo McFlurry, a fan favorite from South Korea.
0: Okay, all right.
1: You got my attention. For sweet treats, you can enjoy also a salted caramel dipped cone from South Korea.
0: Man, I'm not mad at that.
1: Chocolate hazelnut McPops, berry McPops, dulce de leche McPops. I don't even think we have McPops over here at all.
0: No, I don't know.
1: That'd be cool if you lived in Chicago. You could try the international favorites anytime you want. But it doesn't appeal to me.
0: Give me a Chicago dog. What are we doing here?
1: Hells yeah.
0: Where's the Vienna beef?
1: Yeah, I wonder if they do have a Chicago dog at the Chicago. Because some McDonald's, I believe, have McHot dogs. They got
0: them. Oh, really?
1: Dude, I don't get nostalgic for Frankfurters very frequently. But man. The poppy seed bun, the sport peppers, tomatoes. Yeah. A Chicago dog is an elite Frankfurter.
0: By the way, you reminded me because I heard you and Cindy talk about the Chicago dog right next door. Not Chicago. It's not Chicago Paul's. It's Windy City Pizza now.
1: Oh, I thought it was still Chicago Paul's.
0: No. Oh. He sold it.
1: All right.
0: They kept pretty much the same menu. And you were talking about the tamales. The tamales are traditional Chicago-style tamales, and they are delicious. Delicious.
1: So intriguing.
0: Yeah.
1: Chicago tamales.
0: It was one of my favorite things to eat when I was... because I was born in Chicago.
1: Yeah.
0: And you don't find them down here often. And so yeah, I would eat one every time, either two or three when I went over there.
1: Yeah. All right. Listen, let's get the hell out of here.
0: Yeah, man.
1: Thank you, Maurice.
0: You're welcome, Drew.
1: And thank you very much for listening, each and every one of you. We appreciate you so much. And don't forget, this Sunday, my man John Senning is going to get all up in yo tailgate. Go to theboneonline.com for details or just direct message the bone. Direct message John Senning, and you will have him show up at your tailgate at Ray J. Bud Light coolers, cornhole games, and most importantly, delicious food from Hooters. 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Bye-bye and take care.
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1: band. B-A-N-D. Band. Head to the 1025 The Bone app now and enter band before 30 minutes past the top of the hour, and the $1,000 Bone Bonus could be yours. I'll use it in a sentence for you. A 1980s film that many people forget about is Band of the Hand. In fact, I think Maurice and I might be the only people who remember that action thriller from the 1980s called Band of the Hand. Band. Remember, if someone calls you around 5:30 or so and you don't know the number, pick it up. It might be our prize people trying to get in touch with you to give you $1,000. Don't be afraid to shout out Drew Garabo.

0: some jelly rolls. All right, two things in this big 5 o'clock hour. I like to have the biggest song, biggest story of the day during the 5 o'clock hour. So if you want to vent about your Tampa Bay Buccaneers, this is a safe place for you. 800-771-1025 is our number. I'd like to know what people would like to hear from Baker Mayfield today or yesterday after the game. Because if you're a Bucs fan, this is the guy that the organization decided to pay when they didn't have to pay him. Baker was under contract until the end of this year. All right? He put the Buccaneers in a terrible situation by going public with their offer that they gave him that he thought was inadequate. I heard the Bucs were willing to go 2 years at around $50 million a year, making him a $100 million man. A lot of us, if we received an offer like that, I imagine we'd think that was quite a fair offer to do what we do.
1: I'm good.
0: Yeah, but Baker is a bit of a an elite athlete, no matter how you think he might be playing this year. He is an elite athlete, potentially one of the best quarterbacks on the planet because he's a starting quarterback in the NFL. Better than you, better than me, better than Dupree. But the dude demanded publicly to be paid like a franchise quarterback, got paid like a franchise quarterback, and through two games, not entirely his fault, the Bucs are 0-2, but they say heavy is the head that wears the crown, and when you publicly demand to be paid like a franchise quarterback and you can't complete a pass to an open receiver to win the game, that's no bueno, and I think there should be some contrition there instead of the excuses. Oh, wait, they're not excuses. Hello, sure do sound like them, though. Hello, Drew Grubb Alive, how can I help you?
2: Hey, man.
0: Hey.
2: Oh, man, I'm a Denver Broncos fan, so I feel your pain, man.
0: What?
2: You know?
0: Huh?
2: Bo Nix is overpaid, and so is...
0: You sound, I don't know a nice way to say this. You sound drunk.
2: No, I'm not.
0: Okay. Are you addled in some way?
2: No, sir.
0: Okay. You realize that your Denver Broncos beat the living brakes off of the Jacksonville Jaguars yesterday, right?
2: Yeah. Well, the first game was horrifying, wasn't it?
0: You got to be drunk, right? Let's be honest. Like you've been hitting the sauce this afternoon. Yeah, I'm not judging. I'm just saying there's no way a sober man, A, sounds like you do, B, complains about his football team that won in deciding fashion yesterday.
2: Well, yeah, what about the first game? How ridiculous was that?
0: You're going to tell me that you're stone cold sober right now.
2: Whatever.
0: Is that what you're going to tell me, that you're stone cold sober right now?
2: No, I'm drunk off my ass.
0: Okay, now we can have a conversation because you're being honest with me, man.
2: All right, brother.
0: Okay, so no,
2: I love you guys,
0: sir.
2: I love the ball, man.
0: Okay, we love.
2: I love the ball.
0: All right, we love you too. But why are you complaining about your quarterback when you guys beat a very good Jacksonville Jaguars team? Sir, he was 11 of 15 in the second half yesterday.
2: Oh, sucks ass.
0: Okay. 800-771-1025 is our number. Thank you, sir. We're going to talk about Carrot Top in a second, too, because that is a messed up situation. Hello, Drew Grubb Alive.
3: Hey, Drew. How you doing, sir?
0: I'm very well. Thank you very much. How are you, sir?
3: Very well. And hey, Mo.
1: Hey.
3: I just wanted to say that I remember Band of the Hand, too.
0: Oh.
3: One of my personal favorites.
0: Excellent.
3: Honestly, I think as far as the whole Buccaneer situation goes,
0: mm-hmm. Yes,
3: they got to get rid of Bowles, in my opinion.
0: So it's interesting because the Glazer family traditionally does not get rid of a coach in the middle of the season or during the season.
3: Correct. Absolutely.
0: They insanely decided to keep him after last season's debacle, which I still don't understand. Mm-hmm. You went 2-7 down the stretch. I think the Bucks are 3-10 in their last 13 games. And I don't know how you look at that and go, we're going to keep our coach, you know?
3: Exactly. No, I agree. My primary reason for calling, though, is, that guy was wasted.
0: Yes.
3: But I absolutely remember Band of the Hand. I'm probably going to go home and try and find it,
0: good luck.
3: Somewhere.
0: Yeah,
3: watch it.
0: That might be one of those movies that's not available on streaming. Where can I watch the movie Band of the Hand? It was about four or five outlaw kids. That one dude, I think it might have even been Edward James Olmos.
1: Yeah, ne'er-do-wells. Yeah.
0: And he was responsible for them, and he taught them the value of teamwork, like the Band of the Hand.
1: Yeah, I think he used them to solve of crimes or
0: it
1: something
0: wasn't
1: like that.
0: Olmos. You can rent it on Amazon Prime Video for $2.99. An Indian Vietnam veteran trains five street punks in the Everglades to fight vice in Miami.
1: There you go. Yeah.
0: That kind of plot can only be found in the 1980s.
1: What I remember most about it was that it surprisingly, I felt, had a great theme song from Bob Dylan.
0: Oh, the Dylan theme song, the entire soundtrack was phenomenal. I love talking 80s obscure movies. Hello, Drew Grubb Live. Who are you?
4: Hey, my name is Rich Perez. How you doing, Drew?
0: What up, Rich Perez? I'm doing great, man. How's your day, buddy?
4: Well, hey, there's no sense of urgency. What if Nick Saban, you fumbled the ball on his team on a 3-yard line, he's going to be ripping you, spitting at you, screaming at you. The Bucs show no sense of urgency on anything. They're just,
0: Well, the different coaches have different styles, to be certain, and Todd Bowles has never struck me. Door jar, homie, has never struck me as a guy who's gonna get in anyone's ass. He's just a different type of guy. But I think after you lose those two games, you gotta have a little bit of fire. And maybe he's one of those guys who rips them behind the scenes, but in front of everything is we're just missing some blah, blah, blah, blah, blah, blah, blah. Hello, Drew Grubb Live.
5: Hello.
0: Hi.
5: Hey, Sean.
0: Hi, Sean.
5: First time caller.
0: Welcome. Good to have you here, buddy. Thanks for calling in.
5: Hey, man. I think Baker should surrender his pay for the past 2 weeks. What do you think?
0: I think week one, I don't know that it was worth $3 million, but week one, it wasn't as much his fault. Yes, he lost three fumbles, two of them on bad sacks, I believe. So that might be on the offensive line. The one where he lost it into the end zone, that's definitely on him. So I'm not going to call for his paycheck from week one. Week two, with those overthrows in the first half, and then
5: those are weak.
0: The final play,
5: those are weak.
0: Like the last two plays of the game really tell the story. Like trying to run the ball on third down when there was no open field in front of you.
5: You had the wrong guy running the ball in the first place.
0: Correct. It should have been Bucky. But, that one and then the overthrow to Emeka Egbuka, who, what happened to that dude? Through a couple of weeks last year, we're like, oh, my God, we got a receiver of the future.
5: Killed it at the beginning of the season last year.
0: Yeah. I don't understand what's happening. I don't get it. But, again, we said it early in the show. We'll say it right now. Don't be shocked. When the Buccaneers beat, I said it. Maurice disagrees. Don't be shocked when the Buccaneers beat the Minnesota Vikings to get their record to 1-2. All right? Don't be shocked when it happens. And the reason I believe that is because there's no reason it should happen. Therefore, it is going to happen. Hello, Drew Grubb Live.
6: Hey, this is Sean.
0: Hi, what's up, dude?
6: Not much, man. I agree with everything you said about Baker. But I know your buddy Senning is a big Lions fan, and I almost want to say the same thing about Jared Goff right now.
0: Oof.
6: Well, franchise quarterback.
0: Well, Jared Goff at least has a couple of years behind him. You know what I mean? Like Goff at least has some experience, And I don't think Jared Goff made a public spectacle out of shaking down the Lions for more money like Baker did to the Buccaneers.
6: Yeah, you're right about that. I was more just focusing on, like, years ago, everybody was like, Jared Goff. Like, he's supposed to be the future, and, like, he's choking right now, too, man.
0: He is, but you're only, you know, the season isn't over after 2 weeks, man. Don't freak out yet, you know?
1: I'll put a fork in it, Drew. This season, she's a done.
0: Now, to be fair, no Buccaneers team has ever made the playoffs after losing the first two games, but there is a first time for everything. Every streak will be broken sooner or later, so except for the one that Father Time is undefeated. But I don't think that just because you lost the first two games, that it's all done. Hello, Drew Grab Alive. Something stuck in my throat. Hello.
7: Hey, the Glazer family is definitely at fault.
0: Explain.
7: Well, I'm not sure how familiar you are with the Premier League, but they also own a club called Manchester United, and they have run that club into the ground.
0: I've heard
7: and
0: people
7: the people
0: say
7: over
0: that.
7: There have been begging for them to sell.
0: Heard
7: for
0: that.
7: Years.
0: And I know nothing about football over there, but I've heard people say that about Man U. I'm just going to ask the internet, not that I don't trust you, but I'm just going to ask Google real quick. Have the Glazers run Manchester United into the ground?
7: Yeah, you'll see a bunch of Glazers out stuff. They're furious over there.
0: Yes, critics and supporters widely argue that the Glazer family's two-decade ownership has severely damaged Manchester United's competitive standing and infrastructure. So, you know, yep. You may be onto something there. I can't speak with authority because they're using words here, Sir Alex Ferguson and Premier League and blah, blah, blah. I don't know nothing about nothing. But I think if they're running that franchise into the ground and we're trusting them to turn the Tampa Bay Buccaneers organization around, we might.
7: It's tough.
0: Yeah,
7: it's tough.
0: It is, man.
7: I mean, they won't give us the money to sign players over there. And then we see that you guys open up a brand new training facility. So it's kind of tough to see.
0: You guys, what country do you live in, homie?
7: You're right. I live in America.
0: Yeah,
7: you're right.
0: So we ain't you guys. We're us. All right. We. 800-771-1025. It is insane that they signed Baker, though. It really is. Like, I know it's an emotional move and it's a feel-good move at the time, but you had to know that this possibility of what's happening right now, you had to know that that was a very distinct possibility, if not a probability.
1: He was so aggressive and so confident. I think he might have sold them on the fact that he was the franchise quarterback. They needed him.
0: Yeah, I'm looking
1: more than he needed them.
0: Correct. And there wasn't really anybody out there that they could have gotten instead of Baker, but we had him under contract for this year. Baker Mayfield press conference contract. Hello, Drew Gubb Alive. Who are you?
8: Hey, Drew, it's Mike.
0: Hi, Mike. What's up, buddy?
8: Hey, so more or less on the Bucs game last night. It's like we played against one of the worst teams.

0: it is not one person's fault. But the thing is, when you publicly demand a contract extension and you demand to be paid like a franchise quarterback, and then through 2 weeks, you do not look like a franchise quarterback, there is going to deservedly be a heap of criticism on your ass, you know?
1: Yeah, I feel you on that.
0: Yeah, it's not all his fault. And it's not all Bull's fault that Alex Anzalone forgot how to tackle people and that we have no pass rush and that our offensive line can't protect Baker enough. But the sum of all parts is why we're 0-2. But the public-facing quarterback who shook down the team into signing him to an unnecessary extension, making him the highest-paid Tampa Bay Buccaneer of all time, that's why we are where we are, or you are where you are right now, you know?
1: Yeah, I agree. I don't think he should have gotten as much as he got, but yeah, he's hopefully it gets better. That's all we can hope for, I guess.
0: Yeah, yeah. Listen, he'll win some games this year. You know, he will win through his will, through his determination. He will win games. But let's flash back to Baker Mayfield addressing the media after practice when the deal was not done and he felt it should have been, and see how it plays now.
2: And even play-wise, it's been some of the best years of my career, and I think it's only going to trend upwards, just being comfortable and feeling that.
0: Is it?
2: So disappointing in that regard to not have, you know, to feel disrespected a little bit.
0: Disrespected. You Bucs fans who sat out in the heat yesterday and waited out a 2.5-hour rain delay, you think they feel respected by your play yesterday, Mr. Mayfield?
2: And that's really the disappointing part, to feel undervalued after, you know, thinking you've earned it. This is not a poor me thing.
0: It's not. It sure sounded like a poor me thing. Every time he says it's not,
3: it is.
0: I'm not making excuses, but the headset didn't work for one series. I'm not making excuses, but sweaty balls. I'm not making excuses. This is not a poor me thing, but poor me.
2: There's a lot of other people that have it way worse off, but I can sit here and look at other quarterbacks and peers and evaluate myself based on that and put myself in certain categories that I deserve to be compensated for that. And
0: what categories are those? Lost fumbles? Yeah, you got those. More turnovers and touchdowns? Yep, you got that.
2: And I think I'm a franchise quarterback. I've been told I'm a franchise quarterback.
0: By your wife, Emily? Who else?
2: It's been said publicly from ownership down here. And so to not have a deal done is very disappointing, but I said the deadline was a deadline, and I addressed the team to let them know I meant that. It's all ball. I'm with these guys. I think all the guys that have been here know exactly who I am. The guys that are new here, I wanted to address that because they might have had a notion prior to coming here about who I am as a person, but it's all.
0: Would that notion be the kind of guy who gets paid and then loses his fire? Because I got to be honest with you, Mr. Mayfield, I kind of got that notion right now.
2: Team, it's all about winning here now, and what we're going to
0: haven't done that yet. When does the winning start? Start against Minnesota on Sunday?
2: I do, and you know, hopefully Vita gets his back fixed and gets his deal done.
3: Now's Vita's back.
0: Well, Vita did get his deal done. He threatened, he demanded a trade, and then got paid $30 million. Thus far through two games, he has contributed on two tackles. That is all. He has contributed on two tackles.
3: Well, here's something I haven't heard anybody say or acknowledge. What I hear everybody saying is, oh, we got beat by the Browns and they're bad. Now, it can be absolutely true that the Browns are bad. That doesn't mean they're a worse team than we are.
0: Correct.
3: Perhaps the Browns, as bad as they are, just came into Sunday's game a better team than the Bucs.
0: Better prepared.
3: Yeah.
0: Todd Monken, I tell you what, who won the Battle of Todds? Todd Monken or Todd Bowles? Because I think Todd Monken won the Battle of Todds. Browns are 1-1. Bucs are 0-2. Who's a better team? And that, like, oh, it's just the Browns stuff? That was bulletin board material for them. Hello, Drew Grubb Alive. Hello, Drew Grubb Alive. Okay. Hi there, it's Drew Grubb Alive. How may we help you today?
1: Hey, I don't know if this has been discussed yet, but Baker's contract had the BOFA clause.
0: The what clause? I'm sorry, the phone kind of broke up.
1: the BOFA clause.
0: Oh, BOFA these nuts on the chin of an idiot who thought I was going to fall for that lousy, miserable, impotent setup.

0: dumb dick you.
1: Dumb dick.
0: And he even repeated it. What a moron. Hello, Drew Gubba Live. Who are you?
2: With Adam.
1: What's up, dude?
2: Hey, what's up, man? So one thing that Baker's going to be a different quarterback without Mike Evans bailing him out all year, I think. He had that pass to Okafor. Okafor dropped it. That would have won the game for us.
0: Yeah, and, we gotta, and looking at the bigger picture there, you think maybe Mike Evans might have left partially because of Todd Bowles being the head coach of this football team? I mean, did you see him when he came off the field after 3rd and 28 and was screaming, 3rd and 28, we couldn't hold him? You think keeping Todd Bowles might have had something to do with the fact that he went to San Francisco?
2: I mean, I think it's a big part of it. He saw the writing on the wall, and he figured, I'm going to go SoCal.
0: Smart move.
2: Play with the Niners. I don't blame him, yeah. I don't see Baker really holding up the bargain without Mike Evans, Hall of Fame receiver, doing what he does. Yeah. They don't have the receivers to match that.
0: And Evans is still balling out, brother. Still balling out. 800-771-1025. He did get hurt yesterday, but so did a lot of people. Yesterday was a bad day for injuries in the league. Poor Jaden Daniels. Poor Caleb Williams. Jesus Christ. Hello, Drew Gubba Live.
3: Hey, let's not forget, about 2 weeks ago, you were rooting for Baker Mayfield, and were saying a month and a half, 2 months ago, that they should give him the contract.
0: Nope, I did not. I never said they should give him the contract.
3: Well, everybody else on the bone sure did.
0: Well, am I everybody else on the bone, Dip S? Yeah, I am not. I am me. No, I'm not. I'm me, dude. I have my own opinions about stuff. My opinions don't often align with everyone else on this radio station. So you can't.
3: We'd love to hear.
0: What?
3: But if you go back in the archives, we'd love to hear your opinion. But you go back in the archives, you were praising them too.
0: No, I said after it got done, I said I like that they rewarded a guy who's good for the community. Oh, I see. You're a pussy who needs to hang up and can't stand behind your words. Yeah, I felt good about it for him as a human being. And I thought it was great that they rewarded a guy who does a lot for the community. But they made a guy the most highest paid Tampa Bay Buccaneer of all time. And look what he's done to you through 2 weeks. 800-771-1025. Hi there, Drew Gubba Live. How can I help you?
4: Mr. Drew, how you guys doing? This is Big Mike, Big Tampa, Mike. Florida, baby.
0: What's up, brother? Mike. Good to hear from you, man.
4: Oh, everything's going good, man. Going good. I just listen to you guys like always, but I just want to chime in. I was telling somebody yesterday at Cigar Lounge, I said, you know, my opinion, like yours and everybody else, he's not worth that much money, Baker. Who is worth that much money? And if you're worth that much money and you're going to go out and perform like that, but then again, also, I have a friend who plays for the team, and we've talked a couple of times here and there, and my opinion again, too, is Todd Bowles, to me, he has no fire. He doesn't move. He barely even talks. He doesn't, you know, I don't expect him to be a John Gruden, but, brother, you're the head coach of the Buccaneers, the NFL team. Get fired up, because I think their morale is way down, too, now, dude, yeah, Drew.
0: Totally agree. And, like, after 0-2, you need to drop that whole, like, no one's coming around. You need to friggin' get in front of the meeting and go, this is unacceptable, unacceptable on my part, unacceptable on Baker's part, and you need to show a little bit of passion. The great Tom Landry, Big Mike, he didn't show a lot of emotion on the sideline, just wore that hat and looked real stone-faced, but I guarantee you, behind the scenes, he wasn't afraid to get in the ass of a Roger Staubach if he needed to, a Drew Pearson, Ed Too Tall Jones if he needed to, but on the sidelines, right, he was pretty stoic. It's okay to be stoic, yeah, if your team is winning, you know?
4: Well, I agree 100%. The thing is, I've seen other coaches too, and first of all, you're going to throw in there all the penalties, and we did this, and we did that. Okay, well, throw in there also, if you're Todd Bowles, say, hey, look, you know, I'm at fault too. You've got to admit your fault too, because you're not bringing any fire, any morale, and then these are, you know, again, these are professional football players. You're getting some of those guys, I think, now that go, look, man, we're starting to kind of stink here pretty bad, but I'm still getting my fat paycheck.
0: Yeah.
4: And there's no fire. Nobody's pumping us up. That's just how I look at it. I mean, I don't, you know, the coach doesn't go out there and play the game for them, but at the same time, the coach is a major part of it.
0: Correct.
4: And then he's got coaches under him to say, hey, guys, you guys got to get the fire lit up too. We got to do this together, because these guys are, their morale is down. And, yeah, and you know, it doesn't matter. So you play the Browns and say, oh, well, they're not a good team. What does that matter? It doesn't matter. No. You're out there to play the game. The game can go either way, guys. You got to give 110% at all times.
0: Yep, right on, my man. I appreciate you, Big Mike. You take it easy. Yeah, you need a guy who the team wants to run through a wall for. And I think no matter how I feel about Baker, no matter how I feel about Todd Bowles, this team is not inspired by Todd Bowles. I don't know if he's lost the locker room. It sure does seem like it to me. But something is broken when you have the Browns as your home opener and you allow them, you allow Deshaun Watson to pick your defense apart. I was watching on the couch with Sarah. She's a big Bucks fan. She got a little sick of me. And I'm watching Deshaun Watson pick apart our defense. And I looked at her, I go, babe, Deshaun Watson, a guy who is 1 week away from getting benched for Shedeur Sanders, is finding open receivers and they are breaking tackles. Something ain't right. Something ain't right. Hello, Drew Grab Alive. How can I help you?
5: Hey, Drew, Mo, what's going on?
0: Hi, everything's good. How are you?
5: Good, I'm doing good. Hey, the other guy was talking about certain clauses in Baker's contract. Were there any dragon clauses?
0: You idiots. You people are idiots. You, sir, are an absolute idiot. 800-771-1025 is my number.
6: Do you applaud the effort, Drew?
0: No, I boo the effort. I Bronx cheer the effort. I raspberry the effort. 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And then, boom, you and your group are in. It's going to be a great day at Bardmore Golf Club on November the 6th at noon. We're going to feed the heck out of you. Thanks so much to Gershie's, to Boda, and to Bardmore. This is going to be one great day, and you don't want to miss it. Hello there, Drew Grubb Alive.
7: Hey, Drew. Hey, Mo. This is Scott down in Bradenton. After stomaching through that Bucks game yesterday, my biggest takeaway is that the Lightning looked really good against the Predators last night. Fazzy stood on his head except that first goal.
0: Yeah.
7: I mean, Cooch looked good. Pointer was good. It was good to see him back on the ice.
0: Yes,
7: and after
0: sir.
7: Watching the Bucks, it was so refreshing.
0: It was. You're right. And that was my takeaway, too, in that I'm very glad that I have most of my Tampa Bay sports heart invested. In fact, I would say 98% belongs to the Tampa Bay Lightning. I'll give 1.5% to the Bucks and 0.5% to the Rays. I know they made the playoffs. I think that's great. I also don't like baseball, but I think that's great that they're in the playoffs. But the Bolts are really it for me. And yes, they looked spectacular in preseason yesterday. I did watch quite a bit of it while waiting for that rain delay to end. What an insane thing to happen. Hello, Drew Grubb Alive.
8: Hey, bro, we the best team in the nation, cuz.
0: I thought school, is school out? Oh, yeah, school's
6: yeah,
0: out. School's out by now. 800-771-1025.
6: I don't think it matters with
0: yeah,
6: him.
0: That's true. Who says cuz anymore? They say cuh. You don't say cuz. You drop the Z, you go cuh. Hello, Drew Grubb Alive.
9: Hey, this is Andrew.
0: What up, Kuh?
9: Hey, Kuh. I just want to comment on Baker's contract. It's not that much. I mean, there's 13 quarterbacks making $50 million a year. So it's not like he got an exorbitant amount of money. And once his contract is up, he probably won't even be in the top 20. So it's not like they went out overpaid for a quarterback.
0: Are you watching the games? Did you watch game one?
9: No. He's playing. No, he's not playing well, but to say that he's overpaid. There are 13 quarterbacks in the league making $50 million a year. So they didn't go out and make him a top two paid quarterback. That's my point.
0: They went out and made him the highest paid quarterback in Tampa Bay Buccaneers, highest paid player in Tampa Bay Buccaneers history when they didn't have to. He was under contract until the end of this season, and they could have franchise tagged him and kept him through next year. So, yes, they prematurely overpaid for him, my good man.
9: If you're going to go out and get a starting quarterback, you're going to pay $50 million.
0: My man, chill for a second. Here's what you're not all understanding, right. And I'll try to explain it again. They did not have to pay him this year. They had him under contract until the end of this season, and they could have even franchise tagged him and had him through the end of 2027. It was an unnecessary extension that they didn't have to sign.
9: But if you franchise him, you have to give him the average of the top five quarterbacks to retain more.
0: Sure, and that happens
9: at the
0: end
9: of
0: that happens next year. Right, that happens next year when he proves his worth. You didn't have to pay him that this year.
9: So in 3 years, who are you going to get? Go out and pay somebody $60 million?
0: Maybe someone who can take this team to the Super Bowl. But do you think Baker Mayfield so far has shown you anything that he can take this team to the Super Bowl?
9: No. I think he's getting paid for what he did. And I don't think, like I said, there's 13 other guys making what he makes.
0: You keep saying that like it means something, bruh. The problem is the Buccaneers didn't have to give him that money, but they did. They didn't have to pay him, but they did. Why? Because it's a feel-good emotional decision?
8: It's just that we're a best team.
0: Nope. Hello, Drew Grubb Alive.
10: Bruh, don't call me cock, huh?
0: Okay. Well, let's... Are you following the Carrot Top situation? Oh, you texted me about it.
11: Yeah.
0: I got a bad, bad conspiracy theory, and I hate that I even think about this. Is it out of the question that a celebrity, and I love Scott, he is a great guy, I know him since the Orlando days, I'm just going to ask this question. Is it completely out of the question that a celebrity would know that there are allegations of sexual inappropriate behavior and then would either fabricate a suicide attempt and let that get released to the press so that there's an outpouring of sympathy before those allegations drop?
11: Mm.
0: I hate to be that cynical.
11: That's real conspiracy.
0: I hate even feeling this way, but there's a dude who was 19 years old who allegedly says that he went out for drinks with Carrot Top after meeting him on Grindr, and I guess he's accusing there are two accusers. One of them is a singer in Vegas. This guy sued Carrot Top in July in Florida federal court, accusing Carrot Top of sending an unsolicited video of himself engaging in a sex act with an individual significantly younger than Scott Thompson. That's Carrot Top. Not underage, mind you,
11: right,
0: but significantly younger. Evans said he was shocked, disturbed, and offended at the content. So then in a September 3rd filing, Thompson's Orlando-based attorney Ronnie Bittman issued a claim that Evans threatened to enter sexually explicit recordings of Carrot Top on a USB drive into court where the material will be picked up by media outlets. In the filing, Evans is alleged to have emailed that he would resolve the matter for $500,000. But now Evans is saying, I never threatened to post the video anywhere in exchange for a settlement. But basically, he's doing the same thing by saying, oh, this lawsuit's going to go forward and it's going to be public. Outing a dude is the most unfortunate, disgusting thing in the world. I don't give a damn about anybody's sexuality, nor should anyone. But this is just a very, very unfortunate public situation. And I wish that Carrot Top didn't have to deal with this. Hello, Drew Grubb Alive.
12: What's up, boys?
0: Hey, Bobby D, what's going on?
12: I was going to give you my opinion of Todd Bowles pep talk.
0: Okay, sure.
12: Well, you know, we're not executing, and, you know, we need to try to get better, and, you know, when we come back from this.
0: Coming up next, we have a game for you.
11: It's a remarkable impression.
0: I thought we had Todd Bowles on the phone. Sometimes the news gods are good to radio personalities over the weekend, and this is one of those cases. If you would like our first pair of tickets to go see Smashing Pumpkins, the Rat in a Cage tour on October 16th 800-771-1025. We're going to be talking movie villains, and we're going to be talking next.
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0: Four. 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

0: You know what I'm saying? I think you do.
1: Check 1, 2. Let's go, let's go, let's go. All systems are go.
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1: 3, 2, 1.
3: It's the Mike Helta Show.

0: of the show. It's 102.5 The Bone. Good morning, everybody. It is Friday, September 25th, 2026, and we are coming to you live. Good morning. How's everybody doing?
1: Good.
0: Oh.
1: Oh.
0: I'm sore. Just my back hurts today.
1: Oh.
0: I think I slept wrong.
1: Yeah.
0: I got a little kinks in the back.
1: Do you feel 55 when you're sleeping wrong hurts you?
0: Ooh, here's something I shouldn't share with you guys.
1: Okay.
0: Got my metabolic age yesterday.
1: Yeah?
0: My wife is 48 years old.
1: Uh-huh.
0: Her metabolic age was 19.
1: Huh? 19.3. Nice. Yeah, all right.
0: What is mine? I just turned 55 years old.
1: Actually, 55.
0: 55.
1: Metabolic age is 48.
0: Well, that would be nice.
1: Oh.
0: Sure would be nice.
1: Yeah?
2: Oh, nice.
0: You're wrong.
3: I'm going to say...
1: Did I say 48? I meant 78.
0: Mm-hmm.
3: Mm. 65.
0: Mm, that would also be nice.
1: Oh, boy.
3: Yeah. Oh, no.
0: Yeah.
2: Are you already in your 80s?
0: No.
2: Okay, so 70.
0: Mm-hmm.
2: Shoot.
0: Mm-hmm. 75.
1: Oh,
3: really?
0: This guy's got a lot of work to do.
1: Yeah, that's 20 years you got to reel in.
0: It's all right.
2: How did you find this out?
0: They have a machine that tests everything, and I don't know.
2: And you did it at your just normal doctor's?
0: No, I did it at the gym. They have this.
3: Those aren't real.
0: Well, they have this machine that it takes your height and weight, and then it takes a picture of you. Then it has you try these three machines for strength, and my strength seemed to be pretty good. So I don't know how much that weighs into how old you are metabolically, but I'm definitely up there in age.
3: It's just so you can renew your membership.
0: I hope you're right, Gio.
1: Yeah.
3: Metabolic age is not a standardized or clinically validated medical diagnosis, but rather a rough estimate of your resting calorie burn compared to population averages.
2: So it's more about your metabolism and how you...
0: Right.
2: Yeah.
3: It's a gimmick.
0: That's fine. I don't like the gimmick.
3: Yeah.
0: If the gimmick would have said I was 27, I would have said, this thing is accurate as all hell.
3: There's no universal standard. Different smart scales and devices use different proprietary formulas, reference databases. So, yeah, the whole thing is fake.
0: All right, good. Thank you, Gio. You made me feel a lot better.
1: It's a lot like the blood pressure tests that they have, the things in the different, grocery stores and stuff.
0: Yeah,
1: very accurate.
3: This is calculations never account for hormones, genetics, or specific medications that affect how your body handles energy. Most consumer devices estimate your basic metabolic rate using basic impedance, which can mislead body water, fat, blah, blah, blah, blah. Mm. So it says all garbage, fake, made up. Mm. Hey, sign on for another year of membership.
0: Okay. I'll take it.
1: Although it's not a bad idea for you to treat yourself like you're 75.
0: Sure.
1: And start really,
0: going early.
3: What happens is these gyms, they bring all the hot chicks. Oh, yeah, 19. And then they go, "This is great. I should sign up here for another year." And then out of shape, "Oh, look, you're going to die. You're 80.
1: Yeah.
3: Oh, I better sign up for another year. It's a gimmick.
1: Gio's got it figured out. That's why Gio doesn't go to the gym.
3: Exactly.
0: I'm not going to be suckered in.
3: I ain't falling for their little game.
0: I will tell you, my guy wasn't like, "Oh my God, 75. You're going to," he was like, "All right, we're good." He just moved on.
3: He knows it's fake.
0: He probably does.
3: Yeah.
0: I like the new trainer. He's a good guy.
1: Good.
0: He does a lot of stuff. I'm just sore today from the way I slept. I think I slept wrong. What a weird night last night was. My son was at work. My daughter was at volleyball. My wife was at the Wu-Tang Clan. And here I was just home alone by myself, loving life.
1: Watching the Falcons beat the Packers?
0: Did not watch one second of that game.
1: Really?
0: Last night. Yeah, I was so tired and I had so many other things to do. Oh,
1: Carmen, did any of us pick the Falcons?
2: No.
1: Yeah, that's
0: because the Falcons.
1: I got to tell you, Green Bay.
0: Yeah.
1: Stinky.
0: None of you went to the all staff meeting yesterday?
1: Yeah. Didn't you see us there?
2: Yeah.
0: No.
1: Oh.
3: I logged in via Microsoft Teams.
0: What did you learn?
3: I learned that things are going well.
1: Learned that we're about 75 years old.
0: Mm, none of this came up in the meeting.
2: There's a lot of cake.
0: There was cake.
2: Yep. See, I was there.
3: John gave a very heartfelt speech about Drew in 15 years.
0: Yes,
3: with the company. I thought that was great.
0: Yes, CGO is locked in.
3: I didn't get a speech in my 15 years. I didn't think anybody mentioned it, really.
1: Yeah, I don't think so. No,
3: but it's okay.
0: We got a salute for 20 years, and they made us a really nice sign to hang in the studio. It is a, I don't even know how to describe it. It's a metal sign but it's black, so it looks kind of like this a little bit, but it's a 20th anniversary sign. It was very nice. It was a very nice gesture.
1: In the car, or where is it?
0: I have it in the car, yeah. I don't know where we're going to hang it, and I don't want to just leave it laying down on the floor, so... yeah, we need to. We might want to put it there in the middle or something. I don't know.
1: I was going to say above that one, maybe. Or
0: yeah, we have to find a spot for it. But it was very nice, a very thoughtful gift, and thank you to the folks at Cox Media Group.
1: Mm-hmm.
0: Jason Meter is our big boss.
1: Mm-hmm.
0: What a scam artist he is!
1: Oh, what's he got going on?
0: No, I'm just kidding.
1: Metabolic ages.
0: He is such a nice guy.
1: Sure.
0: Look, I'm going to be honest with you. There's no. When it comes to, like, you know, years prior in this company, when my contract was up, it would be 6 months worth of me bitching about them doing the wrong thing and, you know, taking forever. And this year, you won't hear a word about it. Jason's here. When my contract's up, I'm going to be like, would you guys like me to still work here? Yes. Can I have this much money? Yes. No. This much? Okay. That's good. We're done. And that's how it's going to go. That's it. It's going to be so simple. We're not quite as interested.
1: Yeah. Yeah. Take your sign and get out of here.
0: Yeah.
3: Sign's not good. I'm thinking the sign's not good.
0: No, why?
3: No, when
1: a sign's a sign?
3: Yeah, when they start like memorializing you and stuff, like that's not a good sign.
0: Oh. They had it hanging in the theater.
3: Yeah.
0: And I thought they were gonna keep it there, which I thought was also kind of cool.
3: Yeah, I think Ann Kelly got a sign too.
0: Oh, damn it.
3: The sign is.
0: Beat it. It's a neon lights behind it and everything.
3: It's pretty cool. It's not good. It's like, no.
0: Oh, damn it.
3: Anybody has a sign is usually not around anymore.
0: Mm. Oh, man.
1: But why were you bringing up Jason? Just that?
0: No, Jason got up there and talked to the staff. Did you really watch the whole thing or no?
3: No.
0: Okay. Jason got up there and talked to the staff, and he is the only person I know that can give a speech for 20 minutes to a bunch of employees and tell them, and the key in the speech was, you need to be doing more than your job description. It was you're getting paid to be here to do a job. That's not it. You have to, the people who advance in this company and the reason why this company is successful is because of the people who look outside of their job description and do other things to make it better. And he pointed out a bunch of examples of people who've done some things and saved the company a lot of money that it's not even their area. And
3: you're
0: it was
3: welcome.
0: Really good. He's the only one I know that could give a speech to tell the company to do more for less, and everybody at the end claps.
3: Mm.
0: Yeah. So it's an amazing skill
3: to have.
0: It is.
3: Yeah.
0: Like at the end of it, I felt like me telling Joe to throw the garbage.
3: Yeah.
0: At the end, I felt like I was privileged to have been in the meeting.
1: Everybody gets a slice of pizza.
0: Yeah.
3: Because you're like, you're right. I do need to do more.
0: He's
3: right.
0: Yeah. By the way, the food yesterday, Galvin.
1: Yeah.
0: From one, I'll give you a hint, okay?
1: Mm-hmm.
3: Chibo.
0: Yeah, Frankie from Cafe Chibo.
1: Nice.
3: I think Frankie's lost a bunch of weight, too.
0: Frankie looks really good.
3: I saw him on social media. I was like, damn.
0: He looks really good. I did not eat the Cafe Chibo food, and that really hurt because he had a big tray of bread there.
3: I did eat
0: a couple of his croutons.
3: Give him the sauce.
0: Warren Sapp's going to be giving people the sauce soon.
3: What is going on there?
0: I don't know, and quite honestly, I don't want to get involved in it.
3: Yeah.
0: Like, I don't want to call him up and put him on the air and talk about it for an hour because I don't get it. And I don't want to be the one to say to him, why are you doing this?
3: The videos I've watched, he's like every one of these auditors. He's doing the same song and dance.
0: Warren Sapp went into a city council office and was asked to leave, refused to leave. And I'd play the audio for you, but there's cursing in it and there's all sorts of stuff. But the video is everywhere online. He sat in the office. They asked him to lower his voice. He lowered his voice. And then they asked him to leave. And he would not leave. Because it was a public area and they had no authority. And then the chairman of the city council came out and asked him to leave, and Warren Sapp gave him the finger.
1: Yeah, I saw.
0: He gave him the finger, and he said that he had no lawful authority to make him leave a public office. Warren Sapp, Hall of Famer, University of Miami player, possibly the greatest player to ever play his position in the history of football, is now a First Amendment auditor.
3: Am I being detained?
0: Are you giving me a lawful order, What is the what's the other thing they say?
2: Or like, is he just doing this because he's bored, or is there something that happened that really struck a chord to make him go out and do this?
0: He currently has a lawsuit against Tampa that's on the front page of the paper today.
2: Right.
0: And I don't know if the end result is him getting money, because these lawsuits can be very lucrative if you're suing a city, because they're prepared to, you know, pay out those things. And certainly the publicity that you get by Warren Sapp being involved in it makes it worse for whoever you're dealing with. So I don't know. I don't know if that's his ultimate goal.
2: And say, does he need the money?
0: He does need the money.
2: He does?
0: He does need the money. He lost a lot of his money in a real estate situation after he stopped playing. He invested in something where he lost a lot of his money.
1: Okay. Is it the soda pop shop?
0: No, not the not Warren Sapp's hip hop soda shop.
1: No.
0: So he lost a lot of his money there. Then he also has been divorced, and he's got a couple of kids around the country. So I don't know what his financial status is now, and I'm not trying to pretend that I know. He doesn't seem to be poor, but he did go through bankruptcy, and you remember they were trying to get his Super Bowl ring and his trophies, and they couldn't get it, all that stuff, because he didn't know where it was, and it was a pretty big deal. That's what I would say. I would not surrender my Super Bowl ring. I'd be like, oh, I gave it to my mom a long time ago, and now I don't know where it is.
3: What's your name and badge number?
0: Yeah, that's one of the other things.
1: Do you have reasonable, articulable suspicion?
0: Yep, that's another one. Yeah. So give him the sauces next, Joe.
4: Mm-hmm. Yeah. That's right.
1: It's on his way.
4: Give him the sauce.
0: Then maybe that's what he's going to parlay it to. Warren Sapp's hip-hop can spray.
1: Yeah. Hip-hop, hit him with the sauce.
0: Yep, hip-hop sauce. I don't know.
3: Then I saw a lot of Warren Sapp content yesterday. I saw the video of him in the, you know, trying to get kicked out of the city council meeting in Tampa.
0: Right.
3: Then I saw an awkward conversation between him and John Senning at the tailgate.
0: Yeah. I did see that.
3: Yeah.
0: Not nearly as awkward as the conversation between him and Scotty.
3: No, but still kind of up there. Still a lot
1: and
3: of awkward.
1: And John did point out, why did I touch Warren
0: Sapp? Yeah, I was going to say, John put his hand on Sapp, and I was like, oh, boy.
3: Which very, very weird.
0: Yeah.
3: See what happens when you don't go to the tailgate?
0: I know. I'll be at the next one. Oh, yeah, yeah. What else? I got nothing.
1: Yeah, that's it?
3: All right, we'll see you next week.
1: It's over.
3: We have more cake.
4: Oh, yeah. Gio was going after the cake after the show yesterday.
2: Gio, just take the cake home.
0: I know. Please take the cake
3: home. No, I can't take the cake.
0: Why can't take the cake?
2: You have three kids.
3: They don't want the cake. My kids are all healthy and go to the gym.
1: If he takes the cake home, he admits fault. Yes. You know what I mean? Like, if he eats it here, it's a little snack here.
4: He grabs handfuls of it, shoves it into his face.
2: Gio, I'm just going to start making. I'm just going to start making cakes and leaving them on your doorstep.
3: No, it's not getting even fatter.
1: If he eats the cake here, it doesn't go towards his metabolic rate.
3: No, it's my metabolic age.
0: Yeah. It makes me get older.
3: Yeah, you just take a little piece of the community cake. It's no big deal.
4: Sure.
3: But if you sit down and eat your own cake, that's a whole other thing.
0: Right. Carmen, I only ate one piece of your cake on my birthday, and it was quite delicious.
2: Thank you.
0: I have not gone to the refrigerator. Yesterday, Tom came over, and for my birthday, he bought me apple pie cupcakes.
2: Okay.
0: To which I just stared at them and said, why? Why? Why are you here? And then I had Cafe Chibo for lunch yesterday, of which I only ate the salad and a bunch of croutons. That's all I could eat. He makes the most fantastic croutons.
3: That's pretty good.
0: Yeah. So,
2: it's from the bread that you didn't eat. You should have just ate the bread.
0: I know. After my fourth crouton, I was like, I should just eat the bread.
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1: Your favorite celebrity definitely has genital herpes.
0: No. Oh.
1: Celebrities, waiters, your next Hinge date, L.A. is Herpeville, they say.
2: Oh,
3: yeah. Jeez. Gross.
1: A lot of herpes in Hollywood. Herpes in Hollywood.
0: Herpes in Hollywood.
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2: I went to Aldi yesterday and I fell into the trap because they have all the, you know, apple cider donuts and pumpkin loaf bread and this and that. And I bought some apple fritters. I only had a half of one, and it was delicious. So I told Chad to take him to school today.
0: Get him out of the house.
2: His class is so lucky. Anytime I want like a sweet treat, I buy it, I have one, and then I send it to school with him.
0: Yeah.
3: If you want to drop him off here, that'll work too.
2: I gotcha. Yeah.
14: A friend of my brother's, whenever they were working out and doing like bodybuilding and stuff, he would eat cake and then spit it out.
0: Get that.
14: He would just like put a piece of cake in his mouth and spit it out and be like, oh, it's so
0: good.
14: That
0: seems like a mental disorder to me.
14: It might have been.
3: The taste, though, you know?
0: I know, but it's no satisfaction of it not going down the gullet.
3: Joe said to me, oh, I see you're going back to the cake trough, you fat ass.
4: Yeah, little fat ass going back to the cake trough.
3: And I'm the mean one. This guy over here.
2: Listen to him. You're walking. You deserve some cake.
3: Thank you.
14: Man. Man.
3: That's great.
14: This is coming from Apple Fritters over here.
0: What a great name.
3: Listen, I'm not here to judge anybody. You should enjoy life.
2: And also, it's the time of year. It's getting colder. We're about to start putting sweatshirts on.
14: Brother, all the excuses.
3: Yeah.
14: Why don't you just wrap a flannel around your waist and get it over with?
2: It's a style.
14: Yeah.
2: You don't have anything to hide your gut. Don't get mad at me.
3: It's coming back.
0: Do you think that actually hides anything?
14: No, everybody
3: we
14: knows.
3: See it.
0: Yeah.
2: No, but it like snap, like, no.
0: It's like just wearing a t-shirt in the pool.
2: It's an accessory.
14: No.
2: For the most part, yes. No. Skinny girls do it. Big girls do it. We do it because it's part of the outfit. And the
0: skinny girls do it because they're still insecure.
14: Right. But also we can tell skinny girls from fat girls. It's an accessory.
3: Oh, wow.
14: It's just like the girls that take the pictures from high above.
3: Yeah, we know.
14: They buy a crane so that they can get a picture from above them for social media.
0: Oh, man. What did I see yesterday that I didn't like?
14: Did Scotty rap everyone's birthday?
0: Yep.
14: Yeah, that's why I don't want to go to those things. I can't. Come on.
0: Yeah, not only did they rap everybody's birthday, but it was 3 months of birthdays.
3: Oh, Jesus Christ.
0: Just June through September.
3: They love it, though. They love the rap.
0: Hmm. I don't know.
2: So you were in the rap?
0: It's quite uncomfortable to be in the rap and to be up there. I mean, I don't get it either.
14: Yeah.
3: Yeah.
14: That's a real turnoff. I mean, that is, you know, rah-rah stuff, whatever. Listen, I want everybody to do great. I want the company to do great. I want us to do great. You know, other people, not so much. But, you know, I don't need that. Just, it's too much. I actually left one of the meetings. Yeah, because I will go to those. I honestly didn't even know. I don't know whether I just deleted the email or whatever. But I will go to those, and I had to leave one. I go, I can't. And I told John Brennan, I go, I just can't.
0: Yeah, it's
3: Sally is a crowd pleaser. That's all there is to it. Yeah, they love him over there.
14: The rest of the crowd enjoys him, yeah?
0: Yeah.
3: That's why he does it.
14: And he's a nice enough guy, but I just, that whole thing. Oh, what the?
0: It is kind of queer.
14: You're not rapping. You're talking in rhyme. You know what I mean? Like, you're doing the thing, whatever. Like, there's people that can rap.
3: Yeah.
14: He's not one of them.
0: Would you rather have seen Drew up there?
14: Nope.
0: No, that's what I'm saying.
14: Drew at least is better at it.
0: Yeah.
14: Drew can rap and do stuff, but I'm not a rap guy. I don't enjoy rap. Yeah.
0: John was talking about Drew yesterday, and Drew, he said, Drew talked about this in a rather lengthy Facebook post, and I went, no. Drew?
14: Who was the, hey, everybody, blah, blah, blah guy that made the jokes and kept the meeting way longer than it needed to be?
0: It was pretty good yesterday.
14: Yeah,
0: it was pretty good. It was a lot of audience participation, but mostly the meeting flowed well.
14: Mm.
0: Yeah.
4: All right.
0: John Brennan went up there and talked for a long time. Jason went up there and talked for a long time.
14: Was there at any point you smacking or mushing John Brennan's face?
0: No. In fact, Galvin, just the opposite.
14: Take a good look at him.
0: Not just John Brennan.
14: Size him up.
2: Yeah.
0: Yep. I went to the gym yesterday,
14: mm-hmm.
0: and we did some mobility exercises.
14: Yeah.
0: And I will take back everybody that I said that I could beat up.
14: Yeah. I mean, that's good. You should do that. Yeah.
0: Everybody.
14: Absolutely.
0: I had a 12-year-old girl.
14: John Senning. Dylan Senning.
0: Yeah.
14: Fisher.
3: Dylan. John Senning.
0: All right. Let's start with Dylan.
3: Yeah.
0: Dylan, after talking to Dylan, his quiet confidence and the fact that I said to Dylan sorry that I wanted to fight.
14: Yeah.
0: And he looked at me without a care in the world, shrugged his shoulders and says, I don't care. And I go, okay. I go, because the truth is I'd probably just run. And he goes, no, you wouldn't, because I'd send the two dogs after you and I'd shoot you.
14: Yeah.
0: And I went, yep. Dylan's got me on that one. Yeah.
3: Dylan's off. And yeah, John Senning was on the list.
0: John took some shots at me yesterday on the air.
14: He did. He did. Yeah.
3: What'd he say?
14: He was defending Just Call Mo.
0: I said Mo DeWitt had a bad posture and looked sleepy. And he said, how dare me of all people call him right now.
14: Although Mo DeWitt did admit that he could not beat up Dom.
3: Dom was on the list.
0: Dom admitted I could beat him up.
3: And then
0: I'm still going to stick with that one.
3: Fisher was on the list.
0: Yeah, definitely.
3: And then Bill, who called in.
0: Yeah, Bill's dead.
14: Who was 76 or something.
0: Not, actually, I might even take it back on Bill. My metabolic age can't fight Bill either.
14: Right.
0: Yeah. Oh, yeah.
3: The kick your ass list was, we had Ronde Barber, Bobby, Mo, Mike Olivero, Bob Murray,
14: John Brennan,
3: Martin Gramatica, and John Brennan.
0: Yeah, that's fine. I'll take it all.
3: Yep. So now we're going to move all these names over here as well.
14: Yeah.
0: Except for Bob. I still think I got an edge on Bob.
3: Bobby Kelly?
0: No, whatever that guy's name was.
3: Oh, Bill.
0: Bill. Bill, yeah.
3: Joe was showing the video of Bobby fighting Galvin again.
0: Yeah.
4: Fantastic.
14: Bad mobility, bad memory.
3: Yeah.
14: Metabolic age, terrible.
0: That's true. Yeah. I'm a mess. 800-771-1025 are the phone numbers if you'd like to be a part of the show. Phone lines are pretty full right now. We have tonight, our band Pitbull Toddler will be on stage with Winger and Steelheart at Furridge Pavilion. Carmen, do you have tickets to give away for that?
2: It's not in my system, no.
0: I know that we do have those, so let me call Mike Olivero and see if we can get a couple. I don't know if it's a case where you have to go down to the station and pick them up today, which probably won't work out for a lot of people, but I know we do have some of those to give away to the fine folks today. That is happening tonight at Ferg's. What's going on after that?
14: I don't know, but get there early, because we're on early. We're obviously on first. And
0: we go on what, like it's 7:30, 7 o'clock?
14: 7 o'clock.
3: It should be like perfect weather.
14: I think doors open at 6 and then we're on at 7.
0: Okay.
3: Right now the humidity's gone outside.
14: It's nice.
3: It's a little cool, breezy.
14: Yeah.
3: I'm supposed to go into the 70s tonight, maybe 60s tomorrow.
0: Wow.
3: Overnight.
0: Shut up.
3: Like overnight,
0: 60s, yeah. I went out and walked the dogs last night, and it was nice and breezy.
3: Yeah.
4: It was in the 70s on the way here.
0: Oh, yeah.
1: Man. You're always in the 70s.
3: That's true. The high for Saturday is only 83.
0: Oh, that's good. That's a little bit better.
3: Lows in the 60s.
0: It's been pretty awful outside as far as this disgusting heat and humidity.
3: It makes me want to eat apple fritter.
1: It's funny, though. You say 83 and you go, Jesus, 83 is hot. But 83 is a big difference from what it normally is.
3: Yeah, yeah. From 98.
1: Yeah.
2: I want a sweatshirt.
0: Oh, not to cover your ass.
2: No, oh, wow. It's chilly.
3: That was kind of mean.
1: Carmen, I have two of the best sweatshirts ever in the world, and they're both Lightning sweatshirts.
2: Oh,
1: they're
2: really?
1: They're so soft and big and comfy. Oh, I love them. I love them.
0: Good luck wearing them twice this year.
1: Every once in a while, I'll put it on at home. If it rains in the afternoon, my house is very cold.
0: Yeah.
1: You know what I mean? Because I keep my AC on and it's cold and I have the fans on and all that stuff, whatever. But if it rains in the afternoon, there's no sun, then it gets even more cold. And so it's just like a little bit too hot. And I go, ooh, I'll put on a little sweatshirt. And then I kick my feet.
0: I like to keep the air down really cold in my bedroom, and my wife does not. Like, I put it on 68. She jacks it back to 69. That's our agreed upon.
1: Mm-hmm.
0: Yeah, although every once in a while I'll catch her and she'll put it to 71, and we have a conversation at divorce level.
1: Ugh.
0: And so last night when she wasn't home, I set it to 67, and I got that place nice and chilly. And then when I heard the Ring doorbell, I went and jacked it back up to 68 because I'm too much of a chicken to fight her. But it was nice and cool. That's good sleeping weather right there. What do they say, Carmen? What should you keep it at when you're sleeping?
2: I think they say like it's between like 68 and 72.
0: Oh, I need it colder than that.
2: Is the range.
0: I got a ceiling fan. I got a venti fan. I got a machine pumping oxygen down my throat.
2: Because the thing is, you also don't want it too cold. If you make it too cold, you'll get sick.
0: Yeah, I'll take that. I'll take that risk.
2: But it's not just about you. You have small children.
0: I'm just talking about my bedroom. I'm isolating my bedroom.
1: Carmen, you don't understand the different air conditioners for different rooms.
2: Oh, yeah.
1: You just have the your wall unit or whatever you have.
0: Nothing was better than when you were a kid and you had that one room that had air conditioning. It was usually my mother's bedroom, and we'd all sleep in one big bed. The rest of the house would be 9,000 degrees, but then you open that one door and it'd be like the Arctic winter in there from that window unit.
3: When I would come in the morning, I'd come off the porch and open the door to the house. Cold air would just rush out.
1: Ice cold.
3: It was the greatest feeling. It felt so good.
0: You know how
3: so
0: often I think about that?
3: Yeah.
0: I didn't live that life, and I think about that all the time.
3: Yeah.
0: Anytime I'm outside walking a dog and a moth flies in my face, I just think this must be what Gio is like outside on the porch.
3: I got used to it after a while.
0: What about noises?
3: Oh, I did freaked out all the time.
0: Really?
3: Yeah. And the best part, I remember that there was a dude that lived next door, and he was always bringing girls home at night, and they were banging in the shower.
0: Oh, really?
3: And I could hear it all night long.
0: Oh, wow.
3: Yeah, because it was, you know, the next house was in far away, and he'd have the window open, and he's like, every other night, he's bringing some other chick home from the club, and you'd hear him, like, all banging in the shower.
0: Did I tell you this, that, you know, you saw Pete's palatial pool?
3: Yeah.
0: Pete has been getting some action in the hot tub, and that somebody flew a drone over his house while he was in the hot tub with a girl.
3: Really?
0: Yeah.
3: Oh, man.
0: He's like, I'm in the hot tub with this girl. I was like, I look up and there's a drone hovering above my house.
3: Yeah.
0: That's pretty funny.
3: That's what they do.
0: That's Vita Vea next door, just sending that over there.
3: He's going to be on there's a category for that.
0: Yeah. Jacuzzi.
3: Yeah.
0: Oh, yeah. I did watch a lot of porn yesterday out of boredom.
1: Yeah?
0: Yeah, wasn't
2: at
0: even
2: the
0: like...
2: the meeting?
0: No. I was just laying around and I was looking at something, and then it went into a porn thing, and then I started scrolling through, and I'm like, and I came, stumbled upon.
1: Oh.
0: What's her name? Lulu Love.
1: Oh, yeah.
0: Yeah, she looks good.
1: Sure.
0: Yeah, she really does. Still doing it.
3: You're still all signed into the sites, though.
0: Just one.
3: Yeah.
0: Just the one.
3: Because porn is banned in Florida.
0: Yeah, I don't, I was actually looking at Twitter, and I was looking at something else, and it turned into porn.
3: Yeah.
0: You know, that you start scrolling through videos. There's a lot of bestiality on
1: what?
0: There's a lot of bestiality, and it's on TikTok, and then it's repurposed on Twitter.
3: How do you find that? I'm not running into that.
1: Me either.
0: Listen to me. I was watching a homeless fight in the street. Okay, there was two homeless guys fist fighting in the street. I scrolled that up, then I went up to a guy. Eventually, got to a guy on the subway who pulled his pants and underwear down and started screaming, and guys went up to him and were like, what are you doing? There's kids on this thing. Then another fight broke out on the subway. They were beating up the naked guy. Okay, this is where it started. Then I keep going through. Then there's a couple banging. Then there's Lila Love, and she's just naked talking to the screen. And that's it. It just stopped. And then all of a sudden, there's a video of this Chinese lady, and there's a dog next to her, and it appears the dog, you can't see anything, but it appears the dog is like maybe humping her leg.
3: This is on Twitter? Where is this?
0: Well, this is on Twitter, but it's at the end of it, which is only lasts for like 3 seconds. And then at the end of it, it says that it's been repurposed from TikTok. So evidently there's TikTok channels out there where people are doing this. I don't even think it's real. I just think they're making it look like it, but still that's almost as bad. If you're enjoying that, that's weird.
3: Your algorithm is really out there.
0: Yeah, I know. What can I tell you?
3: Yeah.
0: It's not me. I didn't invent
2: that. Yes, it is. It's your algorithm.
3: It's 100% catered directly to your likes.
0: But here's the thing is that I'm not liking, other than liking an occasional hot girl.
3: Well, if you're watching it, that's how it's building it. Yeah. Oh, yeah. The fact that you're watching it for long, extended periods of time, it'll continually feed you that because it wants you to
0: doom scroll it.
3: Yeah, that's what it is. Well, it's the length of time you watch the videos.
2: Yeah, if you don't scroll past it.
3: Like, oh, this guy loves this.
2: That's what he wants to
3: see. We should give him more.
0: If that's true, then you should see Laughing Babies should be all over my thing. I watch Laughing Baby videos all day. All right.
3: They got it dialed in, man. They know how to keep you on the platform.
0: Yeah, but I'll stay on the platform.
3: That's all they want. That's the only goal is to keep you on there as long as possible.
0: Yeah. I mean, I got in bed last night and I looked over at the remote control and it was all the way on my wife's end table next to the bed. And I went, oh, I'm so comfortable. I don't care. I'll be on my phone. I don't really even need the TV anymore. That's just how it is.
14: Oh, yeah. TV is usually just background.
0: Background. That's it. Yeah. All right. Tonight, we got Ferg's Pavilion. What's going on after? Anything?
14: I don't know.
0: All right. I need to find something. I want to do something. I'm out and about anyway.
14: Are you staying for Winger at all?
0: That is my plan.
14: Yeah.
0: My plan is to stay for Winger. But then Steelheart's. it's an honest, I'm not sure yet.
14: Yeah, because you have the buffer of Steelheart.
0: I'm Steelheart. I'm going to be hot. I'm going to be tired. And I'm probably going to be hungry. And I'm going to going home.
3: Yeah. You're going to be home by 8:30.
14: Yeah, exactly.
0: That might be.
14: You and Peter are going to be at Applebee's, and then it's over.
0: Applebee's. Pete and I like to share riblets.
14: I just think about back whenever we used to practice at the other place.
0: Yep.
14: Applebee's right there.
0: Afterwards, yeah. All right, let's take a break. When we come back, Carmen will tell you what we have to give away, and we'll play a little Sporkle next on 102.5 The Bone.
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0: 1025 The Bone. John Senning is going to be out and about on Sunday, traveling through Raymond James Stadium's parking lot with our friends from Budweiser, and they're going to up your tailgate. I don't know really all the details. I heard them talking about it on the show.
1: Right up your tailgate.
0: Get right up your tailgate. And then the following week, Sunday, October 4th, the Packers come to town. They seem like a team we could beat. And we will be doing the Calda Bud Light tailgate. It's happening right outside of Raymond James Stadium. I will be there. Number one best friend in town, Bobby Kelly, will be number one best friend. Bobby Kelly will be coming. He will be in town. As probably his number one local will be there as well. It'll be a good time. We are supposed to come in on, he comes in October 1st. We'll do the show the next day. Then we leave here and we go to Hooters in Newport Richey. Then we leave Hooters, Newport Richey, and we go to Vasani. Then we spend the weekend telling jokes at Vasani. And then we come back Sunday and we go to the tailgate. That's quite the pack weekend.
2: That's all. You say we. Are you going to, you know, do some make-em-ups?
0: I don't know, Galvin. I say no every time and then I get up there and do it anyway. So
2: yeah.
0: I don't really have it in me this week, to be honest with you, but next week might be a different story.
2: You got a tight 15 you're working on?
0: I don't. I have a loose, everything on me is loose right now.
1: Last time I went out there and saw Bobby and saw you out there, you forgot what you're...
0: No, that was...
1: Was that a different
0: that
1: spot?
0: That was McCurdy's.
1: Oh, it was McCurdy's.
0: Yeah, yeah. That was McCurdy's where I went up there and then just blanked.
2: No, no.
0: Yeah, I went up there.
1: He was like, what do you guys do? All right. Here's Bobby Kelly. Like, just confused. It was great.
2: Like 10 minutes early.
0: It was like when I take the weed gummies, and at one point my memory just stops.
2: Yeah, it's the old Mitch McConnell.
0: Yeah, I did. I Mitch McConnell'd out. I Mitch McConnell.
1: Bobby was still in the bathroom.
0: Yeah, it was quite a disaster. all right, Carmen, what do we have to give away today?
3: Okay, so we have tickets for Jimmy Eat World, Logic and G-Eazy.
0: Okay.
3: Weezer.
0: Okay.
3: And the next Mike Kelta tailgate.
0: All right, which, like we said, is happening October 4th at the stadium. All right, let's give that stuff away right now with a little bit of Sporkle. Here we go. If I remember correctly, Galvin won yesterday.
2: That is correct.
0: He did. It was quite the ass whooping.
2: Mm-hmm. Mm-hmm. Yes.
0: And he is on a one win streak.
2: Mm-hmm. That's correct.
0: All right. Carmen, what are we playing today?
3: Okay, today we're going to be playing missing three-letter words in the 1970s songs.
0: Okay,
3: so I'm going to give you 1970s song titles. You're going to give me the three-letter word that is missing.
0: All right, Carmen is the keeper of Sporkle. Pap is your judge and scorekeeper. Here we go.
3: All right, Leroy Brown.
2: Bad. Big Bad.
3: Bad.
2: Ah, damn it. It's just the one.
3: Yes, Mike. Yellow Taxi.
0: Big.
3: Mike. Squeeze. The Hoop.
0: Box.
3: Mike. No Woman, No
0: Cry.

0: Mike. Perfect.
1: Day.
0: Mike. Live and let.
2: Die.
0: Galvin. Black. Black.
3: Heart.
0: Three letter words.
2: Oh, yeah.
4: I.
0: Led Zeppelin, sorry.
4: Oh, come on.
1: Dog.
4: Oh. Yeah.
3: Damn it.
1: That hurts. That's got to hurt.
3: Three letter words.
0: I was answering Gio. Stuff.
2: Hot.
0: Galvin. To the world.
1: Joy.
0: Mike. Brand new.
3: Day.
1: Bag.
0: Melanie. Brand new.
3: Oh, I know what it is.
1: Day.
3: Bag. Oh, you said bag.
4: And you, just, and you said day.
0: Key. Brand new key.
1: Right.
0: No point.
1: So is it bag?
3: It's not day. Damn it.
0: It be.
1: Let.
0: Galvin and Pap, we're halfway there.
5: Gio is not on the board. Galvin has 3 points on the board, and Michael is your leader. He's winning with 7.
0: All right, we are doing three-letter words from 1970s songs. Halfway, here we go. Rider.
1: Easy. No. Damn it.
0: War.
4: Low.
0: Galvin. The candy.
4: Man.
0: Galvin. Mama.
3: Hot.
1: Tin.
0: ABBA. Mama.
4: Big.
1: Mia.
0: Mia.
4: Oh, Mama Mia.
2: Yeah. Didn't even put it together.
0: Gonna fly.
4: Now.
0: Gio. Time, rock, and roll.
1: Old.
0: Mike. Schools.
4: Out.
0: Galvin. Born to.
4: B.
2: Nah, damn it.
1: Run.
0: Bruce Springsteen, Mike. Duke.
1: Sir.
0: Mike. Mr. Blue.
4: Sky.
0: Galvin. Seasons in the
3: Sun.
0: Gio and Pap. We're on the last 3.
3: Oh, man.
5: Gio has 2 points on the board. Galvin with 7. And Michael is your leader by 3. He's winning.
4: Oh,
5: 10.
1: Oh boy.
4: Oh.
2: All right.
3: Tight.
0: All right. We're doing missing 3-letter words from 1970 songs. Last 3. Here we go. Pigs.
1: War.
0: Gio.
1: Gio ruined the whole thing.
3: How did I ruin it?
1: Not for me.
2: Because I can kind
3: of. Oh, yeah.
0: The We Were.
1: Way.
0: Galvin. And your last one. You Ain't Seen Nothing.
4: Yes.
1: Oh, Gio.
0: Gio.
3: I ruined it, everybody.
4: Baby. You ain't.
5: All right.
1: That,
4: tell him, Joe.
5: Gio has 4 points on the board. Galvin with 8. And Michael is your triumphant champion today. He won with 10.
1: Oh, I get the double-digit victory.
4: He got out too early.
1: Do you think that Sporkle is aware of us?
2: I don't know.
0: Like the website?
1: I know that there was a time where I was rumored to have been fired, and Sporkle shared their condolences with me on Twitter.
4: Oh, yeah?
1: But I wonder, like, the thing just came back and said... You know, Sporkle is brought to you by Grillsmith today. They actually have a sponsor for Sporkle.
4: Right.
1: I wonder if Sporkle actually knows how far it's gone on the show.
4: And are they like, I think you guys owe us some money.
1: All right, let me pick a winner. Let's go to line 7. Good morning. Who is this?
6: Eileen.
1: Eileen, how are you doing?
6: Good. How are you?
1: You are the winner. I will put you on hold. Carmen will grab you during the break, and you'll have your choice of tickets. Thank you, Eileen. I appreciate
6: Thank
1: the,
6: you so much.
1: Appreciate you listening. Happy Friday to you. That is line 7, Carmen. Galvin,
4: yes.
1: What do you say we have coming up in news?
4: Coming up in news today, we have a tumble out of bed, dead giveaway, and test for Mike.
1: Oh,
4: yeah.
1: Testosterone?
4: Nope.
1: Oh,
4: it's a test.
1: All right, I will take it. Galvin Engineers. We'll take a quick break. We'll come back and do that. And then we got comedian Brett Ernst is going to be in the studio. And then in the 9 o'clock hour, Dolph Lundgren will be joining us on the show. Second time I've interviewed him, first time on this show, and happened to watch Rocky IV last night.
4: Did you?
1: Yes, I did. Huh. All fresh in my thoughts right now. So it just happened to be on TV last night, so I watched it.
4: I happened to watch the episode of It's Always Sunny in Philadelphia where Dolph Lundgren makes a big appearance, but never actually appears on the show.
1: Oh,
4: yeah.
1: They talk about him?
4: Yeah, they talk about him a lot.
3: He was just in the new He-Man movie.
1: Oh, was he?
3: Yeah, like,
1: but he was not He-Man. Not he was He-Man. He-Man the first time.
4: Yeah, I was going to say, yeah.
3: He makes like a cameo and makes like a little joke.
4: Good. Yeah, I like whenever they had Incredible Hulk and whichever Hulk it was, and Lou Ferrigno was the security guard at the one place. That was great.
1: All right, we'll take a break. Galvin's got your news next. It's the Mike Calta Show. 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

0: 102.5 The Bone. Tonight, our band Pitbull Toddler on stage with Steelheart and Winger at Ferg's Pavilion. Starting early at 7 o'clock tonight. Hopefully we'll see you guys all out there. There'll be an early crowd, and we will not be playing to empty seats. And also, hopefully, unlike Firehouse, we don't get kicked off of the
1: That's right, yeah. Show. There's still time.
0: Which is still a possibility. Mike Caldas Show, good morning.
2: Hello. Hi, how's it going, man? I just didn't know if you guys did Sparkle yet. I got in the van late this morning.
0: What year is it, sir?
2: Till 2026.
0: Right. How many years have we been playing Sparkle at the same time every day?
2: I just recently changed positions. No excuses.
0: No excuses.
2: You do it right before 7 usually.
0: 6:30 every day, right on the nose.
2: Yeah, it's usually right before 7.
0: Yeah. But, I mean, we take a break at 6:30 and come back and do it right at the same time every day.
2: Hey, man, I haven't called in like 17 years. I just decided to give it a shout this morning.
0: All right, I appreciate
1: you should wait
0: your
1: another
0: efforts.
1: 17 years.
0: We'll talk to you in a make it 20 this time. Thank you very much. Now is the time we check in with Galvin because he has today's news.
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0: What do we have in news today, Galvin?
1: Today's top story, President Donald Trump hosted Chinese President Xi Jinping for a state dinner Thursday, marking Xi's first White House visit in over a decade. During the dinner attended by scores of business and tech titans, President Trump called Xi and his wife truly outstanding, amazing people, and said that the U.S. and China should continue to build a relationship that promotes prosperity and security. Xi said he's looking to forge a relationship defined by strategic stability and called for the two sides to act as responsible major countries. The visit comes as the U.S. and China extend a months-long tariff truce after navigating uncertainty around Iran, Ukraine, and Taiwan. The two countries also rivals on advanced artificial intelligence technology as well.
0: I feel like it's all garbage because I feel like they're like, yeah, we like each other and we had dinner together and we're working together. And then as soon as he leaves, he's like, China, China, China.
1: Yeah.
0: And he hates China. And then China, they just goes back over there and they go, yeah, those guys are crazy. Yeah. We're done with them.
4: Did you see how when Trump was showing him the Presidential Walk of Fame, where like outside the Oval Office, he has all the pictures of the presidents. Yeah. And he goes, see, he's like Trump, Biden, and it's the auto pin yeah. And then Trump again. He's like mocking a former president to a foreign leader.
0: That is insane.
4: Good stuff.
0: That is just that is pure insanity is what that is. Yeah, I don't believe anything anymore.
4: No.
0: All this dog and pony show, I don't believe this helping anything. I don't believe it hurts anything. I think it's just all dog and pony.
4: It really is.
0: And also a dinner filled with tech leaders and billionaires.
1: Oh, yeah.
0: That's the way it is. Yeah. Not you.
1: The common folk.
0: You didn't get to go. You have no say in what goes on. Just tech leaders and billionaires.
4: Follow the money, as Carmen says.
0: Follow the money. Yeah.
1: Then he goes back and goes, and then at one point he showed me the former president, which apparently was a pen.
4: What's the reaction, you think, when he sees that? Like,
0: because you know he's seen it before.
4: Of course,
0: and
4: yeah.
0: And he goes, oh.
4: Right.
0: Carmen.
5: Yes.
0: I a lot of times see a prompt and it makes me put in a picture of Joe and make things with Joe.
5: Oh. Okay.
0: I saw one that made me think of you.
5: No, don't.
0: It said, go to ChatGPT, upload a picture and tell it to make a picture of you that'll get 1 million likes.
5: Okay.
0: I used your picture.
4: Oh, boy.
0: And I posted it on our Instagram at the Mike Calta Show.
1: Are we at 1 million yet or no?
0: I just did it.
4: Oh.
0: So I don't think we quite hit it yet.
4: Okay.
5: But,
1: it's nice.
0: Yeah. Surprisingly good, right?
1: That is not much different from a photo that Carmen has.
0: Yes. Yeah. That is the original photo that I used. That is just kind of a little background, enhanced. A little light, a little enhancement. Yeah.
4: Mm-hmm.
0: Yeah.
4: Mm-hmm.
5: It's not coming up. Oh, I got to go
1: and
5: block you.
1: No. Yeah. We make jokes.
0: Mm-hmm.
5: Okay.
0: I believe you.
5: Very
0: right?
5: Nice.
0: Not bad, huh?
5: Yeah. It didn't really change too much. I mean, you know it's AI, but...
4: Yeah, very AI looking.
0: Enhanced.
4: Sure.
0: It's enhanced.
4: Yes.
0: As Galvin would say, it's enhanced. No, Mike Calta Show, hello.
5: I want to go get my hair done.
6: Hi.
0: How you doing?
6: Hey, this is Michelle. I was just calling to thank you guys and Mike Olivero. I won Sparkle 6 months ago, and then it was for Fluffy, but the show was like canceled, and they said, well, we'll send you the tickets out in the future. And I kind of forgot about it yesterday. He sent me an email with the tickets. And the show is tonight, and I'm going. And also, coincidentally, it would have been me and my husband's 28th year anniversary. So I felt like it was him sending me the tickets.
0: Oh, that's adorable. Well, I'm glad, and I hope you have a great time.
6: Thank you guys so much.
0: All right, Pumpkin. Thank you very much.
1: Enjoy the rest of your run.
0: Yeah.
1: She sound a little... And then this happened. Mm. It was a very good time. Mike, you are absolutely destroying businesses.
0: Me?
1: Yes.
0: I thought I'd be a good consumer.
1: No, well, right. You were a good consumer.
4: Oh, yeah.
1: Starbucks plans to close 250 North American stores later this week.
0: This is a direct correlation.
1: 100%.
0: Yep.
1: It is the second big round of store closures under Starbucks chairman and CEO Brian Niccol, who was joined the company in 2024. Last September, Starbucks closed 627 stores in North America and Europe. The company did not say Thursday which coffeehouses will close or how many are located in the U.S., but they plan on closing 250 North American stores later this week.
0: I have been partaking. Yesterday, I went to get coffee.
1: Yeah.
0: I went from like three a day to one a day. And I don't get my daughter a drink every day when I pick her up from school anymore because she doesn't really drink it. So I'm usually down to one coffee a day. So that'll close a couple of stores.
1: Yeah, for sure.
0: I apologize, my friends at Starbucks, but your coffee drinks are just too much for my belly, and they're very expensive. Mm.
4: It'd be really nice right now, though.
0: I'll order it, Gio. During Sporkle, my wife usually comes in and brings me a cup of hot coffee that she makes on our coffee machine.
4: Yeah.
0: But because she's off today and because she went to Wu-Tang last night, she is not coming in the room. I assume that she's still sleeping or maybe just getting up about now.
4: Yeah.
0: With her metabolic age of 19.
4: If you order it, it's going to cost like four times the price.
0: Mm. Money is no object around here. It's a matter of time that's really hurting me. And poor Tom, I can't even rely on him today because Tom went out with Joey the other day and Joey and Young Thug, and they didn't get back until 5 a.m. And then Tom turned around and went straight to work. And then after work, came back and got Amanda to go to Wu-Tang.
4: So he hasn't slept in 2 days?
0: He's got to sleep during Wu-Tang and during whatever the Young Thug was, you know, because he's not partying with them.
4: How thoughtful.
0: No, listen.
5: Yeah, it's okay to sleep while you're just sitting in the van. Yeah,
4: listen, you could sit while you wait for me.
0: I'm the king of sleeping in the car. I love sleeping in the car.
4: Oh my, I don't.
0: Galvin, I would say I love sleeping in the car more than eating in the car.
1: Really?
0: Yes. I find that position of sitting is very comfortable. Plus I have seat heat and then I have AC on my face and I just slump into the corner and I love it.
4: This poor guy hasn't slept in 3 days.
0: I know. Well,
4: is he doing Fergs tonight?
0: Yeah, he's doing Fergs.
1: Oh, yeah. He's got to load in and do all that stuff early.
0: With his limpy knee.
4: Oh, man.
0: Yeah.
4: Poor Tom.
0: Poor Tom. I actually feel a little bad for Tom. He's making the glue, though.
4: Yeah.
0: He's bringing in the cash.
4: That's all that matters.
0: Yeah.
1: Yeah. He's going to be,
4: I don't know. I mean, you know, I do some long hours, but man.
1: Yeah, I can't. I'm very surprised at you and Tom and anybody who pulls those long hours. I couldn't do that. I know that I couldn't.
5: I need a nap. If I don't get a nap, I'm dead.
4: Yeah, you just get in a grind eventually. It's just kind of, you know.
0: I've taken two naps in one day. Like I've gotten off the air, slept for an hour, got up, did some stuff, run around, came home, had an hour before I had to get Juliana from school, slept another hour.
4: Yeah.
0: I'll break it up into two different naps.
1: Oh, I know that I'm 100% napping today.
0: Oh, today for sure.
1: Yeah, got to.
0: Today is a bad day for me, though. Today I'm going to get off the air and there'll be an army of ladies here cleaning my house. Oh. And I'll have to sleep here in the studio for a little while.
1: Yeah.
0: Get in that big comfy chair and just wrap it up.
4: They're pretty fast, though. They're in and out.
0: They're in and out, but, you know, I don't want to impede on what they're cleaning. So, like, I don't think they've cleaned my son's room in 6 months because he's always in there while they're here.
5: See, I take real naps. 10 to 20 minutes. No,
0: that's not a nap. Dozed off.
5: No, yeah. That's a nap. What you two are doing, Mike and Galvin, you guys sleeping.
1: I sleep long enough for my apple fritters to cook. So don't you worry about what I'm doing.
4: Wake up to the warm smell of apple fritters.
1: Yeah. I wake up naturally.
4: Yeah.
1: Not with a alarm that...
5: No, I don't wake up with an alarm.
1: You just naturally wake up in 20 minutes?
5: So I...
0: Oh, I could never do that.
5: I set an alarm, and I always wake up before it.
1: Oh.
0: Yeah.
7: Karma, everybody.
5: No! I'm just saying, because if I sleep too long, I can't sleep at night. I don't know how you guys sleep for
1: because
5: two,
1: I have
5: 3 hours
1: it,
5: in the day.
1: I have it broken down into a system. And then, you know, like last night, I didn't even go to bed until like midnight.
5: Oh, yeah. Wow. That's insane.
1: But it's not, because I'm getting my sleep. I'm just breaking it up and different. And I don't do that all the time. It's usually just whenever football's on, you know, Monday, Thursday, sometimes Friday, Sunday.
5: I mean,
1: it's hilarious. Yeah.
0: I'm telling you, if I didn't get those little naps during the day, I don't know how it functioned. I don't know how you do it without it.
1: Yeah, that's what I'm saying, for sure. Today is September 25th, also known as, anybody?
0: September 25th.
1: Yeah.
0: I do not know.
4: Pumpkin Day.
1: Maybe it'll help if I point out that September is the ninth month, and the 25th could also...
0: Working 9 to 5.
1: Hit it, Carmen.
0: What a way to make...
4: Oh. Did they do it?
1: Yeah. Today is Dolly Parton Day.
0: Why do I know all the words to this?

0: The way the drums come in is so good. Just that big.
1: It still bums me out that Dolly Parton is dead.
0: Yeah.
1: I don't know why.
0: It's sad because everybody loved her. Yeah. She was so nice. Like, nobody ever had anything bad about her. They used to try and put her on the spot, ask her different questions and stuff, and she'd always rattle off some homegrown,
1: silly
0: down in
1: thing,
0: the holler thing. Yeah. She was great.
2: I mean, honestly, I couldn't care less.
1: Nobody is surprised by that.
2: I mean, an icon.
1: Void of emotion. Nobody's surprised.
2: I almost cried yesterday watching a video of a monkey and a girl on not to take
0: the bestiality.
1: That's why your algorithm is what it is.
2: It was a lady, and she was sleeping, and she had this tiny little monkey sleeping next to her. And the monkey gets up and puts his head on her face. Oh, it's the most adorable thing I've ever seen.
0: 100% fake, I bet.
2: No. God damn it, now you guys got
0: Of course. Listen, you didn't even know the Samuel Jackson thing was fake, man. That was one of the fakest things I've ever seen in my life, which leads me to my next story, because it is absolutely unbelievable how bad you are at this.
2: All right.
0: 98% of Americans say they have been targeted by scammers, so the Associated Press has an online test where you can see if you can tell the difference between what is real and what is fake.
2: Okay.
0: I'm going to send it to the group. You're probably going to have to do this actually at break time, because there is some audio that you have to do along with it. But I absolutely want to find out what your score is. It's like maybe 5 questions, 7 questions. And it shows some video, it shows some pictures, and it has some audio. And you have to choose what is real and what is AI. It'll say which is the real one, or it'll say which one is.
2: Can I just do it right now?
0: I mean, you can, but there's, like I said, there's audio, so you're not going to be, unless you just turn your phone on.
2: Yeah.
0: And do it. Sure.
2: All right. Hold on.
0: I don't know whether it changes each time how it does it, but I took the test.
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1: For me, AI, the biggest telltale is the voice and the lips. The mouth are always still a little bit off when they're talking.
0: Yeah.
2: I failed already.
0: Yeah,
2: There's no way. I'd be, so it's just it's just a bunch of people talking. You have to pick out which one's AI. I have no idea.
0: Right.
2: Yeah.
0: And then it'll do like a picture, and it's the same person in front of different places.
2: You have to pick which one.
0: And then it has some audio, and it's like AI can tell whether blah, blah, blah. And then it'll be like, AI can tell when you're doing, you know.
2: I'll never pass that.
1: I'm already getting the first 2 questions I got right.
0: There's only 5.
1: Yeah.
2: I am pretty good at that video where there's like 9 girls on a stairwell, and they're all singing, and you have to pick which one's singing and which the rest are lip syncing.
0: Oh, I've not
2: I'm
0: seen
2: pretty
0: that.
2: Good at that.
0: Yeah.
2: I can tell you.
0: That's something.
2: Been like 4 for 4 on
1: that. Oh, you're totally going to fail this.
2: I'm not even trying.
0: Yeah. So I'm wondering whether the lady sleeping with the monkey was real.
2: That was real.
0: No, you say.
2: You know, they just saw a video of her driving with it.
0: Mm-hmm.
4: That was his dream.
0: Because they couldn't make two videos that were fake.
2: No, she's got a whole account of her and the monkey.
0: You know what's really messed up is that there are accounts. There is this girl that's funny. She's like 20-something. She has like a raspy voice. And she's one of those, bro. She'd be like, bro, we're going to the casino to make money. Like, don't worry about spending money. We're going to make money. You know, it's just dumb, whatever. Saw a completely different girl doing it. And I'm like, is she just that? And then I realized they took her and just AI her.
4: Yeah. Someone made
0: a
4: different thing
0: because it was a popular video. So they made it as another girl.
1: Yeah.
0: And did the same exact thing.
2: 3 years were screwed.
1: They put that out on hundreds of accounts. Yeah. So it just floods the thing.
4: So stop weird. Making AI images.
2: Yeah. You can't help it.
4: You're adding to the problem.
2: You look so good in that picture. Yeah. We're going to get Carmen, a million likes.
1: Carmen will be doing that ad any day now.
4: Right.
2: Oh, hold on.
0: Oh.
2: Sorry, my volume's on from before.
0: Not only can he not tell the difference between AI and real, he can't even turn the sound off on his phone.
1: But the AI's like, yeah, keep pumping us pictures with your fun prompts.
0: Yeah.
1: Just give us the stuff we need.
0: A 23-year-old man in Arizona named Noah Ross was recently fired from his workplace, a feed store called Three Bars Feed and Tack, because he took some photos of...
2: Jesus.
0: He works at a feed store. Yeah, he got fired because he was taking photos of...
2: I couldn't imagine in a feed store what would be...
1: Oh, he's upskirt.
0: Upskirt?
2: Mm-hmm. Is there a dressing room there? I don't know.
0: I will tell you, it has nothing to do with the feed store. Well, it kind of does because he was in the company truck. He took photos of baristas at Bikini Beans, which is bikini coffee place, while driving the company truck, and then showed the photos to his manager.
1: Oh, come on.
0: It was a bikini coffee shop. Noah's employer was not amused, and they canned him. And that's when he got very mad and made a very stupid decision. About a month later, Noah snuck into the feed store in the middle of the night and set fire to the hay supply at the place. Yeah,
1: that's what you get.
0: Noah's phone connected to the Wi-Fi at the place just before he set the fire. He later admitted to drinking a few beers with some friends when he decided to do something fun and set the fire. Fortunately, nobody was hurt, but it did cause about $60,000 worth of damage.
2: Wow.
0: Noah has been charged with arson, burglary, and criminal damage.
1: I'm not mad at this guy.
0: No?
1: No.
0: Well,
2: you ever going to a feed store, like the tractor supply store?
0: The one right on the corner of, Van Dyke and...
2: Oh, I don't even know about that one.
0: No, just down from Van Dyke and Gun. It's on Gun. It's I forget what it's called, but yeah, there's a
1: tractor supply is great.
4: Yeah, and it's right across the street from Walmart. It's perfect.
2: It's very much like you go in there and you're like, what do I need here? And it's the same thing you do at Hobby Lobby. You're like, what do I need here? And then you leave there with a whole cart full of stuff.
0: Oh yeah, you can definitely find stuff that you don't necessarily need, but you just want.
1: Yeah, it's just like, this would be cool.
0: Yeah,
2: right.
0: For sure.
2: And you feel like a different man when you're in there.
1: Oh, for
2: You leave it out. I went to tractor supply.
1: Yep.
2: Put some deer feed in the back of my truck.
1: A lot of tipping of the cap when you're in out in the parking lot with other men.
2: Ma'am.
1: Yeah.
2: Hello, man.
1: What's going on?
0: Morning.
2: You ever see they got the little chickens in there?
1: Yeah.
2: They have little baby chicks?
0: Oh, yeah.
2: And little heat lamps? Yeah. I like the tractor supply store.
1: I told my kids that when they're like smaller, that's how they make chicken nuggets.
2: And then Gio ate one of the little chickens live right in front of them.
1: My God, that's how they make chicken nuggets.
0: I have a hot or not for you guys.
2: All right, good.
0: Metro Nashville police officer Lisa Vidrios resigned after an internal investigation revealed that she engaged in on-duty sexual encounters with Sergeant Stephen Holland. Her husband, Angel, who is also a Metro Nashville police officer, discovered explicit videos, text messages, and Life 360 location logs on her phone and submitted them to the Office of Professional Accountability.
2: Wow.
0: Evidence showed that Vidrios and Holland had sex at least four times inside a middle school where she served as the school resource officer while students and staff were in the building.
2: Oof.
0: Yeah, they also engaged in sexual acts inside the police vehicle while on duty.
2: And videoed it all?
0: Yeah, following the exposure of the text and the videos, Vidrios resigned from the department. She agreed to a pre-investigative settlement for the respective allegations of violation of MNPD police. Which included conduct unbecoming an officer and failure to devote entire time to duty. She agreed to a suspension for 30 days and then resigned in good standing with the force, which means she could go and get a job.
2: Benefits and
0: somewhere
2: all
0: else.
2: Stuff,
0: So,
2: I mean, really, her crime wasn't that bad.
0: No, I mean, you know, she's cheating on her husband and stuff. That's on them, you know, whatever. But, yeah, I mean, you're doing it in the school with kids around.
2: Right. I mean, I'm sure they were doing it in a secluded area, but still the idea that they were doing it on duty and on premises is, is pretty bad.
0: While you're supposed to be doing your job and you're over there just banging.
4: Mm-hmm. I was going to say, were they banging at the school or were they just like kissing?
0: Well, it says involved in sexual activity.
2: And videotaping.
0: Yeah.
4: But that's the thing. Like, who knows how far it actually went? They say sexual activity. That could just be kissing and rubbing.
0: Yeah, but who's videoing kissing and rubbing? Robin, you're kissing. Video.
4: Tease porn is a big thing.
1: Tell. How's your algorithm?
4: No, I'm just, but that is like, what is it? Soft core, basically. So that's a that's a big thing.
0: Yeah, that's what I fast forward through.
2: A few broads, maybe.
4: That's what you guys fast forward through, but I'm like, but there is a
0: market for it.
4: There's a market for it. There's a market for everything.
0: Sure.
4: You know?
0: Oh, yeah, absolutely. There's market for somebody pouring milk over their head.
4: Right.
0: You know? Well, she is 37 years old from Nashville. Her name is Lisa Vidrios. She was married to another officer, but banging a different officer, doing it in school, doing all kind of stuff. And he busted her and turned her in. I love that he turned her in. The Office of Professional Accountability. Mike Kelta, hot or not?
2: Boy, I got to tell you, the idea that she's a cop right away makes me want to go, but she's married to a guy named Angel. And she was a resource officer. I say she's hot.
0: Yeah?
2: Yeah.
0: All right. Gio, what do you think?
1: Everything in the story points to her being hot, except that he turned her in. You don't turn in a hot chick.
0: No?
2: You do if you're jealous of her.
1: Not hot.
0: Okay, you say not hot. Don't try and sway him.
2: No, I'm not. I'm talking about.
0: Carmen, what do you think?
4: I agree. Everything in the story says she's hot, including her sentencing, the fact that she can still go get another job and everything like that.
0: Because
4: if she was an Uggo, they'd be like, kick rocks, buddy. She's hot.
0: You say she's hot.
4: Damn it.
0: All right. So Mike and Carmen both say she's hot. Gio says she is not hot. The reason all the points go towards hot, Gio, is because of that picture. She's hot.
1: Damn it.
0: She is hot.
2: Wow. Cow, she's smoking hot.
0: Yeah.
1: Too hot for the game.
0: Yeah, she's
2: hot. All right, hold on. I'm getting up. I'm putting in the stories of our Instagram right now. If you want to go see it at the Mike Kelta Show.
0: Nice teeth, much makeup for being an officer. You know, everything about it, you're like, oh, yeah. Yeah.
1: Like, no, you're fine.
4: And again, that's where they put the hot ones as a resource officer. You know what I mean? Like, they stick them in non-dangerous.
0: I don't know, Carmen. I've seen some resource officers in my time back in the day. It's my school, and they were not looking like that.
2: This is true.
4: Well,
0: I remember Mr. Shields was our resource officer.
2: Not.
0: Yeah, he was not hot.
1: We got to find her Instagram.
0: Yeah.
2: She's gorgeous.
0: Yeah.
2: She looks like a young, hot Fran Hosch.
0: Oh, all right.
2: Right?
0: All right. I see that. Yeah, if you said that was Fran Hosch's sister, I would go, oh, yeah, it looks like it. Yeah.
4: And what were they videotaping it for?
2: You know.
4: Like, does she have an OnlyFans?
0: If you're, Carmen, if you're married to another cop and you're banging a different cop and you're doing it in the school, I mean, just all of that is like, oh, my God, this is all so naughty and stuff. Let's add on top of that, we video it, you know?
2: Get the hang
0: People are nuts.
2: Out.
0: People are nuts.
4: Okay, I was like, because that is not where my mind goes.
1: Let me get my phone out.
0: But also, you're not cheating on Chad, and you're not doing that stuff. You're not risky behavior attributes to more risky behavior.
2: Yeah, plus you work in a school. You don't want it to come back down on you. Yeah.
4: Right. I just imagine, like, if you're videotaping it, you're putting it out there. Like, you have an OnlyFans. And again, that's just because.
2: No, she's married. You know, she's using that for private.
4: I got you.
2: And he was probably the one videoing it.
1: Yeah. Wouldn't it be crazy if we filmed this?
2: He just pulled the camera out while she was in action.
0: Yeah. Mm-hmm. You ever have that happen in your single days, Carmen? Anybody ever tried to do that? Be like, just pull a camera out?
4: No.
2: Liar.
1: Whoa.
0: Oh.
1: That was very
2: lies. I believe that's lies.
4: No, I mean, people have asked, obviously. I've always said no, but no one's ever just like
2: not
4: reached for their phone.
2: You didn't always say no. I've seen one or two things.
1: Oh, like they just ask, hey, can I film this?
4: Well, I mean, like, yeah, like exes, but no like randoms, like really? No one that I was just like casually dating.
2: You remember Hato?
0: I would imagine a lot of girls have to be concerned with meta glasses now.
4: Yes. Mm-hmm.
1: Yeah. Yeah. Mm-hmm. I mean, at least you know when they're recording.
0: Meta glasses,
4: they have
0: or
4: the thing that blocks the light.
1: Yeah,
0: yeah. Meta glasses, or you know, if you go back to some guy's house, and the guy's like, "Welcome in. Let me press these buttons real quick," and you have no idea what's going on.
1: Yeah,
4: and security cameras and stuff like that. Like a lot of people have, like, if they're renting, they have Ring cameras up in their apartment. You know,
2: next thing you know, you've ruined a wrestler's life.
0: Oh, Carmen, back in the day, it was difficult because you had to hide a big giant camera underneath like
4: a
0: pile of clothes, and do something with her, and then put the tape in. And she's like, "What do you doing? Don't worry about it.
2: I constantly try to videotape my wife.
0: Yeah,
2: she does not want to have anything to do with it.
0: No.
2: I go, let me just, no. All right. No.
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0: I have another hot or not for you guys. And I will be honest, I don't remember whether we did this one or not.
2: Okay.
0: Yeah, so if it sounds familiar or you're like, no, we know that one, let me know. 49-year-old Monica Marie Padilla was sentenced to over 13 years in federal prison for embezzling more than $595,000 from three San Antonio businesses and their clients. Prosecutors revealed that she spent her stolen funds on home remodeling, DoorDash orders, Disney merchandise, and a California trip, and her daughter's cheerleading activities. Padilla continued to scheme, continued her scheme while out on a pretrial release, taking a new remote bookkeeping job and defrauding that firm before pleading guilty to fraud and money laundering. So while she was out pretrial release, she's like, let me get another job where I can do the same exact thing I'm in trial for. She's 49 years old. Her name is Monica Marie Padilla, and she's from San Antonio. Mike Calta, hot or not?
2: Nothing about this screams hot to me. That the age, Monica is the only thing that's usually hot.
0: She's 49, so younger than us.
2: Yeah.
0: She's from San Antonio. Her name's Monica.
2: All right.
0: And she's embezzling. Embezzling, taking money.
2: That usually is a hotter crime.
0: I'm going to say
2: not hot.
0: I'm just pointing out the facts. You say not hot. All right. Gio, what do you think?
1: A lot of hot chicks in San Antonio.
0: Okay.
1: 49. No, I don't think so. Not hot.
0: All right. Carmen, what do you got?
4: Did you say something about her being a cheer mom?
0: Yes.
4: Right?
0: Yes.
4: Okay. So
0: she used some of the money she embezzled for her daughter's cheerleading activities.
1: Yeah, she's
2: interesting that you picked up those facts, Carmen.
4: Yeah,
2: I didn't even hear that.
4: Right. Yeah, and I'm going to go not hot. Think about all the dance moms and like that. The moms.
0: Carmen would be a great juror.
1: Yeah.
0: She'd probably be like the
2: pay
0: leader.
2: Attention to all the facts. Yeah.
0: She'd be the foreperson of the jury.
1: She's living through her kid. Mm.
2: She'd have hung Lindsay Clancy.
4: Oh my God.
0: Wow. So you say Carmen?
4: Not hot.
0: Mike says not hot. Gio says not hot. Carmen says not hot. You guys have a picture of Monica. Take a look.
4: Nope.
1: No.
2: Not hot.
0: She's a little bird.
4: It's one of those, she used to be, she was a cute kid, right? And then she got older. And
2: she
4: then
2: grew. She looks like Gonzo from the Muppets.
0: Yeah, she really grew into her face.
4: Right.
2: Like you look at that other chick, the cop, she's hot.
0: Yeah, yeah.
2: Great teeth.
0: Yeah, this is not
2: good
0: hot.
2: Makeup.
0: Did she look familiar? Do we remember doing this story?
2: No, did not do that.
0: No?
2: Okay. Did not do that.
0: All right. I just want to make sure. You get deep into it, and sometimes I'm like, I don't know whether we did that one.
2: I almost fell into the trap yesterday of sending you one, Galvin, a news story. Where a woman supposedly was fired from her job at the zoo.
0: Oh, yeah.
2: For doing stuff to a gorilla.
0: That's fake, yeah.
2: That's the thing. I almost fell into the trap and I went, oh my God, what news source is this? And I realized there was no news source.
0: It's funny. Crappy radio jock sent me one.
2: Oh, really?
0: And I go, I hate to inform you, that is fake. And he goes, damn it.
2: How do they know?
0: He or she.
2: Do they listen to this show?
0: I don't know. I guess. I appreciate it. And listen, I appreciate everybody that sends me stuff, and I try not to be a dick about it. We'll usually write back, oh, that's fake. And I tell them why.
2: Right.
0: A lot of times you can tell because they don't give the person's name and they don't give any actual information. And if it's like too far-fetched, although we've had some crazy ones that were real and you're like, that's real?
2: Yeah.
1: It's usually a bogus news, like kind of a generic news website.
0: And if you're, even if it has a name in it, if you search that name and it only comes up on Facebook, you know, there'll be news stories about it in actual news stations. But, sometimes it doesn't work.
2: What bugged me yesterday, just to let you people know, was one guy that sent me a thing that said Johnny B was going to be at Vasani. I don't know why you'd send that to me.
0: He is, but we know
2: and
0: that.
2: I also had it in our stories the days prior.
0: Yeah.
2: And then the several people who sent me the video of SAP yesterday at the city council office, which is interesting because it's a breaking news story. I'm in the news. I get those stories as well. And I almost sent it to Gio just for the sake of the show, like to make sure that Gio saw it. And then I thought, there's no way he didn't see this. And he had already sent it to me.
1: Yeah.
2: So, I mean, we get it. You and I have to make sure that nothing slips through the cracks.
1: When I send it, it's kind of like, hey, let's remember to talk about this tomorrow.
2: Yes.
0: Right. Or a pull audio from something.
1: It's like a reminder type thing.
2: When I get it from 52 listeners, I go, I know. I also have Instagram. I saw the same thing you saw.
0: This is pretty interesting. A lot of things go behind the scenes in Hollywood that nobody's supposed to know about. Like, if you're not in the business, you don't really know. People find out something. Oh, really? That's how they do that? There are some things everybody kind of knows and they're not supposed to.
2: Okay.
0: Here are some of those open secrets in Hollywood. They say steroids are very common. Every male actor who gains 30 pounds pure lean muscle mass in 4 months for a role isn't just eating chicken and broccoli and rice and stuff. They're getting pumped with steroids. Oh, yeah, I hired a trainer and this and that. Yeah, you probably did. And you're probably eating really well, but you're also getting all the good stuff.
4: A little extra boost.
0: Yeah, not a little
2: extra. Let me ask you a question.
0: A lot extra.
2: Galvin.
0: Yeah.
2: I am currently on steroids.
0: Yes.
2: How much steroids do I have to take?
0: Well, you'd be taking different stuff. So you're taking testosterone, which you can take testosterone as well. But you could take human growth hormone. You could take Winstrol V. That really cuts you up.
2: I remember that.
0: So there's a bunch of different stuff that you could be taking. And a lot of people think, oh, I'm taking steroids. I'm just going to get muscles and ripped. No, you still have to work out and eat properly and do all of that stuff.
2: Yeah. Well, I'm working out. And I don't think that I take enough testosterone to really do anything for that.
0: Check your levels.
2: Yeah, I do. I check them all the time.
0: Yeah.
2: So my testosterone's a little bit high, but that's because I'm taking it. So it says it's very normal. If you're taking it, it's a little high.
0: Mm-hmm.
2: So
0: yeah, mine's to the higher end of normal.
2: Right.
0: But it's still not above where it should be.
2: So I should be taking more than the allotted amount if I want to grow more muscles.
0: Yeah, I mean, well, also grow muscles. You're lifting heavy. You're lifting heavy, and you're, you know, making sure that you're eating enough protein and doing all that.
2: I'm not lifting.
4: Is that just cardio and anabolic
1: steroids specifically for muscle growth?
0: Yeah.
2: I watched a video, a couple of videos where a guy goes to the gym and talks to the bodybuilders. And then says, are you natural? And none of them are natural.
0: No.
2: None of them are
0: natural. Well, that's like whenever they test in Mr. Olympia. Stop it. No. So what are we doing? You know, get out of here. By the way, the only reason Mike is asking me, not because I have muscles, is because I know from my brother.
2: Yeah.
0: You know, all that stuff. But yeah, it's people go, why is Galvin? He doesn't have any muscles. I have zero muscles. I'm not strong. I can't lift a lot. And I just never work out. But so, I'm being honest, Carmen.
2: Yeah, like, you're a runner. It's a different type of athlete that you are.
0: Yeah.
2: You know what I mean? I am trying to lift, not so that I could have muscles, but so that I could have some sort of definition in my arms.
0: Tone, yeah. What you're doing, so, higher reps, lower weight.
2: Right.
0: You know. Yeah.
2: That's all. Just want to be a little healthier.
0: Some of the other stuff, Hollywood secrets, it's not so secret. Everybody knows who the dirtbags are. Everybody knew about Epstein. Everybody knew about Diddy. Everyone knew about R. Kelly. And everyone knew about Harvey Weinstein. Yep. Whether they did anything about it, it was a totally different story.
2: But what do you do? You know P. Diddy is doing some stuff. You know he's bringing hookers over. You know he's having weird bisexual parties. What do you do? You just stay away from it. You
0: either stay away from it or you reap the benefits and go, yeah, but that wasn't me.
2: Right. You know what I mean? What is it? If I go to a Diddy party and there's a bunch of girls, and those girls seem to be having the time of their life, what did I do wrong?
0: Yeah, but I mean, you're involved. You're that's like if your friends are selling drugs, what did you do wrong? Well, you had knowledge of it, and that's an illegal act that you have knowledge of, and you're not doing anything. But there's a lot of people. There's a lot of like pro basketball players, and there was a guy who was saying, he goes, I remember I went to a Diddy party, and one of the other guys on the team, he was a rookie. This guy was, and one of the other guys who had been a veteran and been around for a while and stuff, and he goes, make sure you leave before midnight.
2: Yeah, that's there.
0: And he's like, what are you talking? He goes, just don't be here.
12: That's what Cat Williams has said.
0: Cat Williams too, yeah. But that was like kind of the thing. They knew if you go to a Diddy party, hey, you're having fun and everybody's wearing white and we're doing this and we're out by the pool. Midnight, get the hell out of there.
1: All right, see you later.
0: You're going to get hucklebucked.
4: You're going to get drugged.
0: Yeah.
12: Wake up the next morning going, I don't remember the last. Right. I shouldn't ask anyone.
2: My favorite tweet ever is 50 Cent to Diddy when he got off on the charges. He said, congratulations, you're like John Gotti, a big gay John Gotti.
4: 50 Cent is great.
2: 50 Cent's so funny.
0: Spoilers are no accidents. All those leaks and spoilers you see from actors are completely fake. The studio allows them to do that for marketing buzz.
2: Mm.
0: Was I not supposed to say that?
2: Lisa Lampanelli used to tell us all the time that like when she was going to a restaurant, she would call TMZ and tell them, I'm going to be at this restaurant. How many athletes and actors and all that do that?
0: See if you can guess who this famous person is. They describe him as one of the nicest people around, an absolute saint. They say he is exactly who you think he is. Out of all the famous people.
2: Jerry Seinfeld.
0: Not Jerry Seinfeld.
2: Mm.
0: I will tell you.
2: Tom Hanks.
0: Former guest of the show. Former guest of the show.
12: Bob Saget.
0: Mike Kelta, you have met him in person.
1: Oh. Former guest.
2: Bob Saget was a good guess.
4: I saw something last night that makes that not a good guess.
1: Bob Saget?
0: Oh, yeah. Really?
1: Why? How dare you?
4: Listen, it's not me.
0: What'd you see?
4: I saw a reel about him, and, you know, there was a lot of jokes and a lot of, like, basically saying he was very inappropriate. House set,
1: but
4: around Mary-Kate and Ashley, and that had a big thing of it's a small 1 minute reel.
1: Yeah, I think that's fake.
4: And
2: here's the thing, Carmen, is that anything you work with somebody for 11 years, you're gonna grow comfortable around them, and you're gonna do things around them that you probably shouldn't do. If you ever heard the way I talk to my kids, the conversation that Juliana and I had on the way home yesterday had more curses than anything me and Galvin have ever talked about.
4: But it's not about curses; it was like sexual acting.
1: No.
4: He even said he was on a podcast or radio show, and he was saying for one of the scenes, like the twins couldn't do it, so they gave him a doll to do it. that was supposed to look like a three-year-old, but it looked like a three-year-old sex doll. And then on top of that, he was making jokes about him, like, putting it on the bed and laying on it and doing inappropriate acts with this doll.
0: Yeah.
4: I know, but it's still a child doll. And again, when you line it up with everything
0: else. That's
4: what
0: makes it funny. That's what makes it funny, though.
2: Right. Yeah. It's shocking.
0: I mean, it really does. Yeah. And plus, Carmen, that's what jokes are, something you don't expect people to say. You know what I mean? That's how the punchline comes in. That's what a joke is. And a lot of times, the more inappropriate it is, the more funnier people laugh at it. Yeah. You know, but I get what you're saying, but also...
4: When it comes to children, and now that we know about the whole Epstein and the pedophile ring and stuff in Hollywood... Is it funny or is it a little cringy?
1: I remember the twins coming out when he died saying he was like their second father.
0: Yeah, and I know the most compassionate person they knew, he would tell people, like when they did the roast of him, he said no Mary-Kate and Ashley jokes.
1: Yeah.
0: Don't make any inappropriate jokes about them. And you know,
1: how dare you ruin his memory?
4: I just saw it real.
0: Yeah, it's not Bob Saget. They say the one of the nicest people around, an absolute saint. He's exactly who you think he is. Former guest of the show, Mike Helta, you met him in person.
2: I know this is not it, but somebody that fits that bill is Brian Johnson.
0: No.
2: This person is an actor?
0: Yes.
2: An actor?
0: Yes.
1: He's been in the studio?
0: No.
1: Oh.
2: Been on the show, but I've met this person.
0: On the show multiple times.
2: Henry Winkler. You're
0: goddamn right. Oh, Henry Winkler Fonz. Yeah, everybody says he's the nicest person.
2: Sweetest guy ever.
1: Yeah, I see him, like, for some reason, like, autograph signing show up in my algorithm of him signing autographs, and he's always like super nice to everybody.
2: Yeah, he's great.
0: He's
2: a lovely man.
0: This one you're not going to believe. Talk show appearances are mostly staged. The spontaneous stuff that they do, where they do a song with the band, or they make something up on the—that's all fake. Come on. There are more nepo babies than you think. Most celebs are nepo babies to some extent. Not always the direct child of a famous actor. More often, a child of a casting director, or studio executive, or rich family that's friends with some of the people. You know, all of the men dye their hair. They say. Men are concealing their sexuality. People act like it's not a big deal now, but it 100% still is a big deal.
2: Sure. I got to tell you, if I was a leading man in Hollywood and I was gay, I'd probably keep it quiet, not because I wouldn't have any friends, but because I wouldn't get leading man roles.
0: Yeah, and you never know which directors or which studio heads are like, oh, we don't want to, you know, this guy doing this, because they're, you know, against that.
2: Yeah.
0: Could be. A lot of celebrities smell awful. Lenny Kravitz.
2: Keanu Reeves. Lenny Kravitz just smelled bad because he's got his hair and his weed.
0: Yeah. And then it says, your favorite celebrity definitely has genital herpes.
2: No. Oh.
0: Celebrities, waiters, your next Hinge date, L.A. is Herpesville, they say.
4: Oh,
1: jeez. Yeah.
0: A lot of herpes in Hollywood. Herpes in Hollywood.
2: Herpes in Hollywood.
0: So there's some of the secrets that aren't really secrets.
1: Jeez.
0: I'm sure you probably knew most of those already.
2: Oh, I'd love to tell you some radio secrets.
0: Yeah, what do you got?
1: A lot of herpes in radio.
2: Anytime there's a War of the Roses or any of that stuff, none of it's real. It's all fake.
0: There's never any fake guys on the show, are there?
2: No. This is how you know our show is real. The only thing that, like, there's a K-pop Jason that calls all the time. I don't even know if he's real.
1: I think he's fake.
2: I think he's real.
1: Yeah.
2: I think he's too into K-pop to be fake.
1: Yeah.
2: But we've never challenged it. We just go along with it, talk to him, and then let him be. Medicine Man is 100% real.
0: Love Tiger, completely real.
2: I guarantee you'll see Medicine Man tonight.
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0: Yeah, for sure.
2: And where's Love Tiger been?
0: I don't know. Yeah. I don't know. Is he back in the hospital?
2: He had tried to call us one time before the break, but we couldn't take his call. I don't know if he's back. If he's back in the hospital, he's in a good mood and he's texting.
0: Oh, super happy. Yeah, loves it.
2: Yeah. I don't know.
0: Best place for him to be.
2: I wonder if he's called the sports chicks yet. Those were his girls. That's where
1: the guy that called a couple weeks ago was fake with his girlfriend and she left him.
4: Had to be fake.
1: That guy with the Australian accent.
2: Yeah,
1: that was fake.
2: But we didn't set that up.
1: No, that was just random on the phone.
2: Gotcha.
1: But yeah.
0: I saw BL at the last staff meeting that was out there, whatever, and she was dressed really. She dresses really nice.
2: Yeah,
0: like she has a really good style and stuff. And I don't know her well. I've only met her a couple times now since she's been on the station. You know who she totally reminds me of? What celebrity would play BL if they made a movie about her or with her?
2: Gosh, I don't know.
1: Heather Locklear.
2: Flo from Alice.
0: it came to me immediately. I thought Mary Steenburgen.
2: Yeah, they
0: very much
2: similar. Yeah,
0: yeah, very similar style, similar look and attitude and stuff. Yeah, I thought that would be a good person to play her. I love casting people in that like one of your number one things. I always look at people and I go, who would play him in the movie?
2: Only if they have that right away. Sometimes people walk up to you and right away you're just associated with somebody else.
0: Yeah. But there's some people, and there's some people that I'll say, you know who you remind me of is so-and-so, and they go, no one's ever told me that before.
2: Oh, really?
0: Yeah.
2: I do a lot of, and it always sounds like I'm trying to flirt with

0: It's a person because it is a person that I believe is transitioning.
1: Okay.
0: And they work at a place that I'm not going to give out. But I believe they're male going to female. They look so much like Billy Corgan when he was younger and had long hair.
1: Ooh.
0: And Billy Corgan was very kind of,
1: yeah,
0: you know,
1: androgynous.
0: Yeah, very much so, whatever. And I have in my head seen this person so many times, but in my head, I go, how do I phrase it? You look like a young Billy Corgan.
1: You don't.
0: Without, I figured it out, though. You look like Billy Corgan could be your dad.
1: Okay. Yeah.
0: Right?
1: Yeah,
0: that works out
1: safe.
0: Better.
1: That's
0: and
1: safe.
0: Then I show a picture of a young, long-haired Billy Corgan and go, there you go.
1: No,
0: but I don't even have
1: conversation.
2: To. But also, do you need to do that?
0: Don't need to do it, Carmen. Haven't done it.
3: No.
0: Don't need to do it. But also,
2: you've been trying to figure out how to.
0: Consumes most of my day.
3: Yeah.
1: No. Why don't you just kiss him and get it over with?
3: That's a good buffer, I think.
0: Well, yeah. I don't need to. I'm not going to. But in my head, I've played out the scenario of, how do I? Okay. Yeah, I could do that.
1: Man, I wish Tom would bring us coffee.
0: Oh.
3: I know.
0: If you would order it, he's
3: trying to sleep
0: right now.
3: He's got to sleep sometime.
2: Yeah.
1: Too late now.
2: Probably has to work too, right?
1: I don't know. I don't know what his plans are.
0: You could have easily paid $86 20 minutes ago and got two coffees.
1: I would be here already. Yeah.
3: Yeah.
2: So do it now.
1: No,
2: and it'll be there
1: now.
2: By 8.
1: Too late now.
3: No, it's too late.
2: Oh,
3: traffic.
2: Jesus.
3: We should have some more cakes.
1: Tell Brent Aaron to stop by Starbucks on the way.
3: Yeah.
0: Good news. WWE announced that 10 events across the United States as part of its annual holiday live tour, including Raw SmackDown date right here at Benchmark International Arena on Monday, December 28th at 6:30 p.m. Fans can purchase individual event tickets during an exclusive pre-sale starting on October 1st via Ticketmaster. The information can be found at WWE.com/events.
1: I like to pay attention to it from the outside, but I don't watch it anymore, especially since it all moved to Netflix and wherever it is. But there is also now, for the first time, there is WWE, AEW, and TNA. So there's three solid federations going at the same time.
0: Yeah.
1: And that creates for a little bit more excitement.
0: I saw a video with Cody Rhodes the other day. He was at some event and they had a guy there that is an artist that paints with his hands.
1: Yeah.
0: Have you ever seen him before?
1: Yeah.
0: And paints with his hands and does the painting in like 2 minutes.
1: AI.
0: It's not AI.
1: I saw the Cody
0: amazing.
1: One,
3: yeah.
0: It had Cody with his robe and it was like open and he's screaming at the thing, but the guy's just like throwing paint at it and doing it. And his first like three things he does, you're like, what is this going to be?
1: Yeah.
0: I have no idea. And then he does it and you're like, that's amazing.
3: Last time when I was in Vegas, there was a guy on Fremont Street with spray paint.
0: Yeah, yeah.
3: And
0: those guys are great.
3: He had it like on a little a wheel.
0: Right.
3: Spinning. He was like upside down and
0: then I'll put like bowls and cans and do stuff and do the moon and
3: you can't tell what it is.
0: Right.
3: And then he like does like one bowl and picks it up and it's like a rocket and like a skyline.
0: I saw a guy bring his guitar down and goes, can you do my and he did the guitar and had a moonscape on it and stuff. It was really cool.
3: And same thing he does in like 5 minutes.
0: Yeah.
3: It's wild.
0: That's great. And that guy's gotta be making a ton of money.
3: Oh yeah. People were like lining up to buy photos.
0: Isn't that weird on Fremont Street that they have the circles? They have the circles where different performers are.
1: Oh, yeah.
0: And you have to pay to be in that circle. And that's your circle. And nobody else can be in that circle.
3: I think you have to get licensed to
0: You have to be a licensed street performer. And then I think you pay whoever the fee. And all right, Thursday, 8 o'clock, circle 4.
3: Yeah.
0: You know?
1: That's good.
0: Yeah, because that way you don't have people fighting like you do, you know?
1: Hollywood.
0: Right.
3: Yeah. Well, yeah, like or like Times Square where it's just a free-for-all.
0: Yeah.
1: But then you'll see Elmo beating up.
3: Yeah.
1: Chasing each other around.
0: Well, we go from WWE, something you used to be interested in, not as interested in, into video games. I don't know whether you guys play this at all, but there is a Grand Theft Auto 6 collector's box.
1: Oh.
0: It's $400. Does not come with the game.
3: Jeez.
0: Yeah, it
1: just a box.
0: Doesn't even come with the game. It comes with a special edition pair of Oakley frog skins, sunglasses, and some other stuff in there.
1: I don't think I'd pay $400 if they put me in the game.
3: This game's been like 10 years in the making, maybe more.
1: Is it the Florida one?
3: Yeah, this is the GTA 6. They've been making it. It's been pushed back over and over and over. And it's finally supposed to come out at the end of the year.
0: But wasn't it GTA 5 that made billions of dollars in like the first week or something?
3: Yeah.
0: It was crazy how people were waiting for that. And as soon as it came out, it just blew up.
3: And I mean, this game is going to have a monthly subscription to play it. And it's going to cost over $100.
1: Yeah.
3: Yeah.
1: They're really getting you on this one.
3: Pretty much.
0: There is a master videotape of the original version of Bruce Springsteen's Dancing in

0: The Dark video and is hitting the auction block. Apparently it's just a lame clip of him dancing in front of a dark background. No Courtney Cox or anything like that. I guess there was an original version that was him and Clarence Clemens just kind of dancing around
1: by themselves.
0: Yeah. And then they did the video where they had Monica.
1: That was a good idea.
0: Yeah. That made a lot better. Yeah. That was whenever everybody was like, who's she? Who's she? Yeah. Became very popular.
2: Fast Eddie just sent me a news clip of Lisa, the hot police officer.
0: Yeah.
2: Not a sexual clip, but a clip of just her talking and looking hot. Yeah, she's smoking hot.
0: Yeah.
2: How
0: you like that?
1: AI?
2: I like a lot. Not AI. Not it's AI. Real, yeah.
0: Brooke Hogan says her relationship with her dad changed after the Hulkster slept with one of her best friends.
1: Oh, jeez.
2: Not when he slept with his best friend's wife. She didn't care about that. Mm-hmm. Yeah.
0: Brooke describes the affair as a major turning point in her relationship with her father. She says something between us changed afterwards.
2: Yeah. She seems like that whole family seems damaged.
0: Yeah.
2: She seems like she's desperate for attention. I think she was just on some sort of reality show. And I think that that's her grasping at the last 15 minutes of just trying to, because why else would you do that?
0: Well, yeah, I saw a thing. I don't know whether it was in the documentary or what, where I saw whatever, about how much money he put into trying to make her a star.
2: Right.
0: And it just didn't pan out.
2: She had no talent. Well, she was.
0: There's plenty of girls out there, or people, I should say, with no talent that get pushed into celebrity.
2: So they tried to build that celebrity machine.
0: Yeah.
2: And it's exactly what she was, Carmen. And they tried to build that machine around her, and it shows that she was so talentless that they couldn't even do that, even with all the money in the world and Lou Pearlman and all that stuff. There was just no interest.
0: If you did not watch NFL last night, if you did not watch Thursday Night Football.
2: By the way, just really quick, she is the source of all his problems.
0: Yeah.
2: He lost all of the money trying to help her out with her musical career.
0: Okay.
2: He lost his career and his legacy by saying things about her and who she's banging.
1: Mm. Well, didn't he, like, the Hogan
3: That's
1: Knows
3: on
1: Best?
3: Him.
1: The Hogan Knows Best show, like, he did that to try and promote the kids and use that as like a vehicle for her music career.
2: Right.
1: And didn't that ruin his marriage?
2: His marriage.
1: For the most part.
2: Yeah. And then the stuff that he said on the side was the stuff that really got him kicked out of everything.
1: Yeah.
2: But that was still all, it was him, Carmen, but that was all Brooke related stuff.
1: It does seem like she's trying to stay relevant.
2: Just trying to stay relevant.
1: With him gone, nobody cares. What do you do?
2: And nobody can fight back.
3: But also, the mom is doing the same thing because they were both going to like release text messages.
2: Yeah, but she's always like been that. Terrible. Yeah.
1: That's the only way they're relevant is they're talking about Hogan, who's been dead now for.
2: And the other thing is that Hogan, from what I understand, and I could be wrong, was not one of her friends that he slept with. It was like a caretaker, like somebody who was in charge of watching the kids. Like, she wasn't the same age as Brooke or anything like that.
1: But these are all old stories that they just keep rehashing and over in the media. Like,
2: it's pitiful.
1: We've heard that story, 15, 20 years ago.
0: Yeah. Here's my question, because whenever I watched whatever documentary it was and I saw Nick Hogan, and Nick Hogan's pretty big.
2: He's shredded.
0: Is it too late for him? He's 36 years old.
2: To wrestle? Yes.
0: Yeah. He should have been doing it.
2: I think Nick Hogan, and I don't know him at all, I think Nick Hogan is a good representative of the Hogan legacy and still works and runs the bar down there and does that sort of thing, karaoke night or whatever. And he's still a Hogan and he's probably got some Hogan money and he could carry on his father's legacy the right way.
0: Yeah.
2: That's what I think.
0: Yeah, but at 36, it's probably too difficult to try and get into
2: it now. Oh, I don't think he's wrestling at all.
0: That would have been good.
2: Yeah.
0: If he was 20 something.
2: I got to be honest with you. I don't think it would have been good. Because you're never going to live up to that.
0: Yeah, that's true. Jordan's kids playing basketball. You're like, well, good luck.
2: Ric Flair's kid tried to wrestle. It was, his daughter got the pop, but she's a daughter. She's a girl and she's in a different league.
0: Right.
2: But his son didn't do
0: but
2: nothing.
0: But you do have a lot of, children and offspring that are in there.
2: Yeah, but usually, none that come from a guy as big as Hogan was.
0: Yeah, there isn't anybody as big as that. I mean, Cody Rhodes, we talked about Dusty Rhodes, but nobody's as big as Hogan.
2: Yeah, and Cody Rhodes and his brother did a good job of separating themselves completely from what their father used to do in the
0: his
2: ring.
0: His brother's Gold Dust, right?
2: Gold Dust
0: was one of the funniest. That was so weird.
2: Yeah.
0: That was so weird.
2: It was one of the first really weird, super weird characters.
0: Well, I was saying if you did not watch Thursday Night Football last night, you may not have seen it on there, but maybe not. You saw it online. Did you see Nicolas Cage as John Madden, the trailer for the upcoming biopic?
2: Yes.
0: Madden, it looks great.
2: Yeah.
0: Christian Bale looks great as the Raiders. Owner Davis. And stuff. Yeah, Al Davis. Shane is in there. Shane Gillis is in there.
2: Yep.
0: Yeah, it looks like it's going to be really good.
2: Yeah, I think it's going to be good. John Madden, you asked me to play John Madden, I pick a fat guy. I would not pick Nicolas Cage, but he looks great.
0: He looks great, and, you know, I mean, he doesn't necessarily sound a lot like him, but he's enthusiastic, and he's a great actor. So John Mulaney is in there. John Mulaney is the one who comes to him to put Madden football, the Madden NFL.
2: Yeah,
0: and he shows him. And Nicolas Cage as John Madden goes, what the hell is this? And he's like, this is, Madden. It's going to be the football thing. Where he goes, you have 7 players on the field. So then he goes, I want to put what's in your mind into that game. He goes, I think it could be huge, this, that. And he hands him his playbook. He goes, this is every play I've ever written. And he's like, oh, so then he really got into it, helping out with doing the Madden game, which is that's great.
2: And also, there is no better game.
0: Yeah,
2: there's,
0: I mean, no, that's huge.
2: It's still the most anticipated game every year. It's great.
0: Madden and Tony Hawk. Who do you think made more money off of
1: Madden?
0: Yeah.
1: Madden, yeah. Yeah. There's only been years. Like, there's been like 3 or 4 going. Tony Hawk games, whereas Madden is every single year.
2: Yeah.
0: Tony Hawk was only, I think, still a teenager whenever they did the Tony Hawk game. And he said that his first check that he got was, I don't know, $110,000, and he goes, I was in high school. When, he was like, it was just crazy.
1: When that came out, we played the hell out of that game, man. It was so much fun.
0: Yeah.
2: So much. We would stay home on Friday nights so we could play that game. Yeah.
0: Ed Sheeran's shows at Gillette Stadium tonight and tomorrow could be postponed due to weather because they have that whole nor'easter thing going on.
2: Oh.
0: Now,
2: Jew weather.
0: I mean, I don't want to make any racist comments like Jew weather, but
2: no, I wasn't being racist. He's pro Israel.
0: They do say that certain people control the weather.
2: I wasn't saying that.
0: Yeah.
2: Because Macklemore is going out on a Free Palestine tour.
1: Like his own tour.
2: Yeah.
0: Macklemore relevant again.
2: Yeah, he did it.
0: I saw that his music's trending on Instagram.
1: And, yeah.
0: You know, for now.
1: Yeah.
0: For now, and it may be 15 minutes. We'll see, whatever. But
1: still popping tags.
0: Yeah. And his other songs. Speaking of concerts and stuff, CeeLo Green has clarified that Danger Mouse will not be performing on the so-called Gnarls Barkley reunion shows that were recently announced.
1: Man.
0: We talked about that. Yeah, the shows are now being billed as CeeLo Green performing Gnarls Barkley.
1: Not my Gnarls Barkley.
0: No. I mean, if Danger Mouse isn't in there.
1: Come on.
0: What do you do?
1: Waste our time?
0: What do you do? I don't know. Press a button.
4: 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Tampa's injury attorney.
2: My wife texted me last night from Wu-Tang.
0: Yeah.
2: That some other rapper was there. I can't remember who it was. But like, just say she wrote, not Biggie. That'd be a big deal. Like Fat Joe.
0: Okay.
2: I go, how's it going? She goes, great. Fat Joe is here. I just wrote back, cool.
0: Mm.
2: I'm like, I don't know. What do you want me to say to that?
0: Mm.
2: Yeah.
1: Neat.
0: I wonder how that comes about. If it's a, you know, big name, like if it's Fat Joe. Fat Joe's a very big name in rap. Was he in the area?
2: Who it was.
3: Look at your text.
2: No, I don't have it. I didn't save it.
1: Is Fat Joe still fat?
2: No.
0: At all. Yeah, I mean, he's...
2: At all. He's tight now.
1: Tight now?
2: Yeah.
1: He's tight Joe?
0: I just saw Fat Joe the other day. He's still...
2: Fat Joe is
0: he's not as
2: fat
0: big
2: anymore.
0: As...
2: I just saw him in person not too long ago. He is not fat at all.
0: Mm.
2: Yeah, he looks good. 800-771-1025. Mike Caldas Show, good morning.
5: Hey, how are you doing? I just wanted to make a correction in the news. Tony Hawk was 31 when the first video game came out.
0: Really?
2: Yeah, but I think Galvin was combining
0: maybe
2: two stories.
0: You know what? Yeah, maybe that's when he went pro that I'm thinking of.
2: Yeah,
5: he went pro when he was a teenager. He was 31 when his game came out. And Galvin, I remember the story you're talking about. the first time he got his residual check from Tony Hawk, he met up with him and they slid him $1 million check.
0: Yeah. Oh, that's what it was. Yeah. I'm all over the place. Thank you for fact checking me on that. I don't know. I remember hearing a few different stories and I think I combined them all. Fat Joe, by the way, yeah, you're right. I thought I saw him the other day in like a Hard Rock commercial and he looked chubby.
2: I mean, he's always going to have a big round head, but I saw him.
0: Maybe that's what it was. Maybe I
2: saw him at a restaurant or something and he was tight.
0: But they have a picture. It says Fat Joe. And then the one next to it says Slim Joe.
2: Slim Joe.
0: He should totally change his name. That'd be great. Slim Joe.
2: I think it's better to be Fat Joe and not be fat.
0: Yeah. Lil John.
2: Yep.
0: We get it. Not Lil John the rapper.
2: Lil John was my nickname in when I was pledging for my fraternity.
0: Oh, yeah?
2: Yeah. I did not like that.
0: No. Finally, in news, you don't have to be a body language expert to read someone else's body language, but it's part of the job experience you pick up as different things, maybe a bartender, loss prevention, security guard type thing, whatever. Even recruiters, like people that are hiring people for jobs, you can kind of read somebody's body language and what it says about them. I mean, detectives do it all the time.
2: Sure.
0: Detective, you know, if you're in there and you have your arms crossed, you're standoffish, all that type of stuff. But I have some interesting ones from different professions that can read body language and do this stuff. This one is from a family law attorney. They say when a potential client explains something with a, and then for no reason, there's always a reason. And it's usually because that person did something bad. No reason. And then they got out of their car and shot at me. What'd you do first?
2: Mm-hmm.
0: This is from a loss prevention person. It says when a person is looking at people more than the products, most people don't notice other people unless they have a goal that requires them to be very aware of everyone around them. But if they're looking at people, it's because they're going to try and steal something.
2: You know what I mean?
0: So they're not
2: casing out who's watching them. And
0: you go into a store, you're looking at the products and doing stuff. If you go into a store to steal something, you're looking around to see who's looking at you and all that type of stuff. This is from private security. Someone who is carrying a weapon but isn't used to carrying weapons will constantly be fidgeting with the weapon.
2: Yep.
0: It says, I have caught more than a few knives from people nervously touching them in their pockets or doing stuff. Yeah. So if you're not used to, you know, if you're not like a cop and walking around with a gun on your hip all the time.
2: Oh, even that's me. Even when I carry my gun or whatever, I'm always double checking it, touching it, making sure it's there and pointing the right way. Yeah.
0: This is from a bartender. A bartender says the absolute dead giveaway is when someone is performing being relaxed. They make aggressive, deliberate eye contact to prove that they're sober, nod along to the background music too hard, or laugh a few seconds too late at something that isn't really that funny.
2: Right. They're just trying to be part of what's going on. Yeah.
0: Normal people don't have to work to look normal.
2: That's a good pickup if you pay attention to it. Yeah.
0: That's a lot of that where they do the open eyes and, you know, kind of lean. Totally fine. This is from a flight attendant. When I do my final walkthrough pass to check for seatbelts, if you don't have yours on after my announcement where I ask you to put it on, there's a high likelihood that you will be the problem passenger.
2: Oh, really?
0: Yeah.
3: Well,
0: I mean, it's not simple. I don't have to put my seatbelt on. The rest of the people in the plane
1: don't tell me what to do.
0: Yeah. Yeah. Mm. I mean... You know, you don't want to comply to everything. You don't want to just follow orders and do that. And we know how that turns out.
2: It's a lot easier.
0: But also, in certain situations, them's the rules.
2: Yeah.
0: You agreed that you're going to be on the plane with the rest of society. Put your goddamn seatbelt on. Because otherwise, you're going to get kicked off the plane. Then we all have to deplane. Then it's late and all that stuff. Yeah, I don't
3: understand.
0: And
3: it doesn't make a difference. It's not you having to get up. It's not any extra work. You know what I mean? It's right there. It's very convenient.
0: Yeah,
3: it doesn't, you know, and you get to take it off in 10 minutes.
2: So. Yeah, I don't understand why. The only reason why I don't ever put my seatbelt on right away is if I'm sitting in the aisle and the empty seats are next to me.
3: Right.
2: And I know I'm going to have to get up to let people in. Other than that, I'm booked, buckled in and ready to go.
0: Yeah. This is interesting from an insurance adjuster. This is different ways people are reading people's body language or what they say or do. From an insurance adjuster says, quote, I found that talking about attending church in the first sentence indicates impending lying in the next few sentences.
2: Really?
0: Yeah. So if someone's like, well, I'm a churchgoer, yeah, and I also don't eat bad, I no, don't eat red meat, you know what I mean? Blah, blah, blah.
2: Here come the lies.
0: Yeah. From a radiologist, they say tooth health is very telling overall on health scans.
2: How about from a radio guy?
0: From radio guy, yeah, what do you got?
2: I'll pay for them, but can you get me these tickets?
0: Yeah.
2: Yeah. Well, if you're going to pay for them, go get them from Ticketmaster.
0: Or like Gio said, are you going to the game, huh?
1: Yeah. Oh, you going to game, huh?
0: Yeah, well.
1: I was hoping to go, too. You know,
0: maybe a tailgate.
1: Yeah.
0: Find me in there.
3: Hold that thought real quick.
2: Oh, why? Good. What do you got?
4: Here we go, Bone Fam. The Bone Bonus. Sponsored by Badger Bob Services. It's who we are. This hour's Bone Bonus keyword is...
0: nice. This hour's keyword is nice. N-I-C-E. 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
2: All right. Good luck to you. Mike, how's the show? Good morning.
6: Hey, good morning, Mike. First off, I just wanted to tell you that was a great interview yesterday with Kip.
2: Thank you.
6: You are a very underrated interviewer.
2: Thank you, sir. I appreciate that.
6: I was Hogan's vehicle transporter for Steps Towing. I transported all of Hogan's vehicles. I even bought Hogan's yellow Daytona Charger back in the day.
2: Wow.
6: I can confirm that he did have a fling with one of Brooke's friends. It was a very quick fling.
0: Yeah.
6: And she was of legal age. And don't forget about and Charlie. So she's not an innocent either.
2: No, she's garbage, man. Hogan's wife is garbage. I'm with you. You know what? I appreciate the call, sir. I think about that. If my son had a friend that was of age and so hot, I could never, even if she was all over me, I could never do that to my son. Like, that would take priority over anything. Could you imagine what would happen, what that would be like if my son ever found out about that? Not only, even if I was single, I mean, but it would just be so devastating to him. It would be so uncomfortable. It'd be the same if I found out that my son slept with one of my coworkers or one of my friends or somebody like that.
3: Never. But now it makes it even worse because it was his daughter. So think about it. That girl was probably at his house underage for sleepovers.
2: Probably.
3: And stuff
0: like
3: that.
0: Prior to, yeah.
3: Right. So now, like, because you're using your son who's of age, you know what I mean?
2: Right.
3: And again, girls not sleeping over, not as close to him. But if your daughter had a friend,
2: I can't even fathom.
3: Right, like
2: I can't even think about my daughter's friends are 13. You know what I mean?
3: But again, they become 18, 19 years old. Now they're legal. They're still coming over for sleepovers.
0: They're like, she's like, hey, Rachel's coming over. It's her birthday. Well, how old? 17. Damn it.
2: Nah.
0: Damn it.
2: The my daughter's friends all treat me the way my daughter treats me, so they're pretty much all calling me fat nipples and, you know,
0: brute,
2: take us to get food. Like, but like, I have a good relationship with them all.
0: Yeah,
2: you know, she's got a good group of kids that she hangs out.
0: I don't know if the kid goes home and they say, "What do you call Juliana's at fat nipples?"
2: Yeah, they're not really doing that.
0: Yeah,
2: but they're all like they'll call me Mikey or Mr. Mike or something along those lines. Mm-hmm. Yeah, but when they're around my daughter, it all declines.
0: The final one here for reading people. This is from a former princess at Disney World.
2: Oh,
0: she says, I could tell which kid had loving, interactive, and invested parents within 30 seconds, just how they interacted. She said there's a huge difference between kids who are just shy and ones who are left alone, not read to, and not fully interacted by with caregivers and stuff. She said it's really apparent, and we talk about it backstage.
1: Oh, that's sad.
0: Yeah.
2: Mm. I feel bad now. Like last night, my daughter got home. Like my daughter, I feel like eats dinner alone a lot. And that makes me sad.
0: Yeah.
2: Yeah, because she gets home late and everybody's already eaten and we're already either in bed or doing some other stuff. And she saves all her stuff for her homework and stuff for when she gets home. So she's usually out by herself. But it makes her a little bit independent. So I don't think that's that bad.
0: Yeah.
2: It makes me feel
1: bad. But yeah, she's super active though.
2: Yeah.
1: Like if she wasn't as active doing things like volleyball and stuff, then it wouldn't be that way.
3: And you want her to get used to doing things by herself, because if you make her codependent, the second she leaves your house, she's either going to need a man or need a friend. And usually it will be a man. You know what I mean? And then that's when she gets an abusive relationship.
2: It's weird that you think she's going to leave the house someday. She's never leaving the house.
3: I mean, she's going to go to college, I'd assume.
2: I don't know what year did you say it gets the worst because she's so mean to me right now?
3: I mean, this is the beginning of it, but I'd say 15, 16.
2: Last night we were watching TV. She calls me from volleyball and says, can you make me pasta? And I said, sure. I immediately got up, went, made her pasta. It was ready for her when she got home. And then she sat there eating the pasta. I sat there with her watching TV, and Rocky IV was on. And I said, you see that guy in the yellow? Dolph Lundgren? And she said, yeah. I go, he's going to be on the show tomorrow. And she just went back to eating her pasta. I go, nothing. Like, you don't even just be like, oh, that's cool. Or nothing. And she's like, what? What do you want me to say?
3: I'm yeah,
2: like,
3: you're watching it. A movie that's not in HD. Who cares?
2: No, it's not. It's definitely not exactly. HD. But I don't know. Just to me, the idea that somebody from television would be on the show the next day would blow my mind when I was a kid.
0: Yeah, but also try and just do that with her. Whenever she tells you about you know, a band or a concert or doesn't her work. Friends and just go, cool.
2: I tried. It doesn't work. She I tried to Juliana back at Juliana and she doesn't care at all. Mm.
3: But the worst it will be is when she doesn't need you. So when her friend gets a car or when she gets her car, then you are obsolete.
2: Oh, man. I don't like that at all.
1: And then one day it's just not good. The jokes are not going to be funny.
3: The jokes get real.
1: Yeah, when you find out like the whole friend group is like really mocking you.
2: Yeah.
1: And you're the joke, that's not going to be like, wait.
3: Gio, what was your first joke?
1: Oh, I don't remember.
3: Feels like you have some trauma behind that.
1: Mm. Yeah.
7: Sounds personal.
2: Yeah. I still think I'm good with the friends. I think the friends still like me. I'm still the cool dad right now.
1: Yeah.
2: Cool. Not to my daughter, but to her friends.
1: Cool dad fades at about 16, 15. Yeah,
0: sure. And you thinking you're a cool dad is a lot different from actually being cool dad. Yeah.
2: Most likely.
0: Yeah.
2: Right. But now, I'm like the dad who shows up at Starbucks. That's what I mean by being cool dad. Mm.
1: You're just the chauffeur dad with the money.
2: Right. Right. Yeah. Right. All right. But I'm
1: once they have all cars, they have cars driving themselves, that goes out the door.
3: You are cringe.
1: Yeah. It's like don't come around.
3: And then and even if you have stuff like waiting for them at the house, they're gonna be like, we're gonna just go get it ourselves.
1: 100%. That's what happens.
3: And then you're trying too hard.
0: Yeah. Did you see Mr. Mike trying too hard?
3: He went and got his coffee. How
1: remember he wanted us to call him Fat Nipples?
2: I had a moment with my daughter yesterday where she was petrified. I saw a kid that I know, and she goes, don't roll down the window. And then I saw the kid that I know, and I went, oh, this is the kid. And I went to go sat him, and she, Dad! And she clawed my arm and she laid down in the seat. I told you not to look over there. I go, what do you want? I know the kid.
1: I had the same exact scenario.
2: Right?
1: Where my daughter works, we're going through the drive-thru. I go, hey, you know this girl? I go, hey, do you know, Emily? And she goes, why would you say that? I just ask you. I'm like, you work with her. I assume she knew you. Yeah. I'm like, oh, man.
0: By the way, just so you guys know, today is National Daughter's Day.
2: Is it really?
0: Yeah.
1: So. Let me find a Facebook post.
0: Yeah.
2: Oh. All right. We got to take a break. If you'd like to be a part of the show, 800-771-1025 are the phone numbers. That's 800-771-1025. You still have about 20 minutes or so to go get your bone bonus. Put the keyword in the app and just sit there and wait for a phone call to tell you you won $1,000. That'll be coming up this morning again at 10 o'clock before we get out of here, and then at noon, 2 and 5 today. Comedian Brett Ernst is coming in the studio with us.
1: Yes.
2: What time is that?
1: 8:30.
2: All right, let's take a break. When we come back, it's Mike Calta Show. It's 102.5 The Bone.
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0: 1025 The Bone.
1: What do you got, Joe? A successful dog?
2: Oh, yeah. Fantastic.
1: Oh, man.
3: It's a good-looking dog.
1: I wish I could eat one of those.
3: We got potato bun over there. What's that?
4: Yeah, potato bun.
3: Yeah, you better believe it.
4: A little hot sauce. Some of the nice mustard that Gio got.
3: Give him the sauce.
4: Oh, yeah.
5: Those buns are old.
4: They're not old. I brought them in brand new on Monday.
5: It's Friday.
3: Yeah. Get out of here. Those buns could sit out there for the next 3 months and they wouldn't change.
5: I'm not eating fuzzy buns.
1: Yeah. No fuzzy buns.
3: That was Joe's nickname. Remember when he used to call them fuzzy buns?
1: Oh, man. Carmen.
6: Yes.
1: Are you familiar with the new thing that Instagram has now where it lets you blur faces?
6: No.
1: So if you want to soft launch a relationship, you could put a picture of you and your beau up there, but you could blur their faces.
3: Oh. Okay.
1: Which seems to me to not make much sense. Why would you bother to do that?
6: A lot of people have been doing that. They just put stickers over the person.
3: Yeah. A lot of time people would do that with their kids if they don't necessarily want their kid's face out there. Or if you're in a relationship with someone who did something bad.
1: Right. Like the only thing I can think of is when Holly was dating or married that alleged pedophile. And from Miguel and Holly, and she married a guy who had been busted for hooking up or trying to hook up with a 14-year-old boy?
5: I think so, yeah. But it was he was talking to Tampa Police Department instead. Right. He thought he was talking to a young boy.
1: And then she still stayed with him and married him after all of that. And every time she posts a picture with him as a result, she puts a sticker over his face because you have something to hide. But as far as a soft launch goes, I don't know why if you're gonna either say it or don't say it.
6: This is the thing, like now because it's not you. You've been married for a while, right? It's something more for like your son who may have been in a relationship in the past and now he's dating a new girl and he doesn't want his exes to know. Well, not to know, but he wants to be like, hey, I'm dating someone, but he also doesn't want them to know who she is so they can go stalk her.
1: I just mean she's not as pretty.
3: Yeah, I think if I'm single and I'm dating a girl and she puts up a picture of her and me and blurs my face, I go, okay, bye.
1: Yeah. You're hiding something.
3: Yeah.
1: Or you're not proud of something.
3: Or you don't want your ex to know. I think your ex should know that you're dating a very handsome man now.
5: Also, though, I think if it's not like official, you won't put it out there.
1: But if you put it on Instagram, it's official.
5: Yeah. Well, that's the thing.
6: How you make it not official.
5: They want you to know that you're out there, but it's not like official.
3: And then just don't post it.
5: Yeah. Mm. Listen, we're all old. We don't understand how these things work.
3: Don't blur my face, Gio.
6: Oh, I'm blurring all of your faces from now on.
4: Wow.
1: Just like Holly, the only time I assume that if you have a blurred out face, it's because the person you're
5: something nefarious.
1: It's something to hide. Yeah. By the way, how do you do that?
3: How do you put a sticker
6: over somebody?
1: No, how do you marry a guy who was trying to hook up with a 14-year-old? Oh,
5: I've never thought about marrying a guy.
3: Yeah.
1: You've never, though?
5: No.
1: Me either, until I saw David Beckham. I thought, wow.
5: Yeah, I don't know.
1: It's
5: got to be tough.
1: I don't think that I can, like, I try to think of what's the biggest crime I could put past my wife before she would leave me.
5: Right.
1: And anything to do with kids, I think, would shut that down immediately.
5: Yeah.
1: She'd be done.
5: But think of if somebody, like you said, somebody that was very close to you and then they got caught doing something like that, you just turn your back on them completely?
1: It depends. Like most of the time, yes. But if it's, say Pete did something, okay, Pete would never do anything with kids or anything, but say he did something that was highly illegal and somewhat immoral, I would not turn my back on Pete, but I wouldn't also be posting pictures of me and Pete and being like, hey, you know.
5: Well, yeah, but there it is, though.
1: Remember the good old days.
5: How you can do it, there's your answer. You just answered yourself. You wouldn't be able to.
3: If you look at your phones, I sent you a picture. I fixed Carmen's picture.
6: No.
1: All right.
3: Yeah. Hold on. That was good. Listen.
5: See, it's soft launch.
1: Yeah. That's how that goes.
3: Take that, Carmen.
6: You can tell by that rack who it
3: is. Yeah.
1: Oh. I love confident Carmen. I got a massage yesterday.
3: Yeah.
1: Nice.
3: From the lady that beats up Ian or from the Asian lady that stands on you?
1: Asian lady didn't stand on me. She did one better. Okay. I'm laying face down.
3: Mm-hmm.
1: She gets up on the table and put her knee on top of the back of my hamstring. Like she knew that my hamstrings were tight. and she put her knee on the back of my hamstring and then put her knee on the other bed. So she was basically on top of me with both of her knees into my hamstring.
3: Right, right.
1: And I thought that's a, and she goes, she gets up and she puts one leg in there and she starts grinding it. And I go, this hurts, but I know this is helping out. And then all of a sudden she did the other one and I went, oh, she's got both of them going. And she goes, I know, I crazy lady. And I started laughing. I go, yeah, you are. Yeah, you loon. But that was it was good. I felt nice and loosened up after that.
3: Yeah. Huh?
1: I also
3: she knows her business.
1: Been getting stretched out by Sed, my trainer, at the end of the session.
3: Yeah.
1: Which makes me feel really, really vulnerable.
3: Yeah. Stretching you out.
1: I'm laying down. He's holding my feet in his hands and he's opening my legs and it's a very vulnerable feeling.
3: Don't fart.
1: Dude, that was the, when that lady got up on my hamstrings, I thought I was going to fart.
3: Yeah.
1: Oh, that'll be the worst.
3: Hey, crazy lady, check this out.
1: Yeah.
5: Do you tip extra if that happens or, you know, that's just part of what's going on?
1: If I farted in front of the lady, I would be horrified.
5: Yeah, but I mean, you're still going to finish the massage.
1: Yeah, but.
3: Do you ever go back?
1: No.
5: What if she was just great at it?
1: That's your
5: person.
1: She is great at it.
5: Yeah.
1: Yeah.
3: But what if she's like, oh, it happens all the time. It's fine.
1: That's what I figure.
3: Yeah.
1: That's
3: you got a tip. I would have to imagine it does. You ever see, I'm sure you've seen this, the videos of guys getting waxed?
1: Yes.
3: Yeah.
1: And then things happen during that.
3: Yeah.
1: I can't imagine having been waxed, not in my private area, but having been waxed elsewhere. I can't imagine that's an arousing situation to be in, although in those videos,
3: I feel
1: those
3: like,
1: guys are all seem aroused.
3: Yeah, but I also feel like they're doing that on purpose.
1: Yeah. But I'm saying they still have to have, I know what they're doing,
3: right?
1: But they still have to have hair ripped from their privates through glue or tape or whatever they're using, and that's the worst.
3: You know how we talk about all the time, we say something and then it shows up in your Instagram?
1: Yeah.
3: You know, anytime you say something, whatever, it's not even somebody texts you something, then it shows up. This is a new thing that I am absolutely amazed by, and tell me whether this has happened to you or not. I have a dead tree in my backyard and I text Tom, who does tree stuff.
1: Right.
3: I go, what do I need to do with this? Is this something that just pull it out, grind down the stump, do whatever? So he told me and he goes, and I can talk to the guy and blah, blah, blah, and this and that. I said, okay, great. So we're working on it. I have gotten at least 5 different, hi, we're in your area and we're doing trees and blah, blah, blah. And I'm like, how is
6: there?
3: Yeah. I put it out there in a text. How? Yeah. So they're just listening and they're reading text and they do all that stuff.
1: I don't know.
3: Because it's just tree services.
1: I get those every once in a while.
3: But I hadn't talked to Tom about this. And I'm not blaming Tom. I'm just saying I had a conversation about trees. And now all of a sudden I'm getting texts from just random tree places.
5: Did you Google it at all or did you type it out at some point?
3: No, I took a picture and the only thing I can think of was I was out back with Gypsy and I was talking and I go, oh, that tree's dead.
1: There whatever.
3: So maybe that's it. Maybe that's it.
5: They're, I got you.
6: They are always listening and watching.
5: They're good.
1: I get those texts all the time. Hey, Michael, we're going to be in your area. Trim trees and I write back, I hope you climb the tree and somebody cuts it while you're in it and fall to your death. I always write back.
5: My favorite is when I ask if they want to buy my house. Mm-hmm. I'm always, 100%. I'm absolutely would love to sell.
1: I got one yesterday.
3: Motivated seller over here.
5: I can be out this week.
3: You put that $3 million in my bank account and we're done.
1: That's my price, Calvin.
3: Yeah, $3
1: million? That's my price. Yesterday, they caught a guy called I'm calling about the property. And you know, I go, yeah, what about it? He goes, would you be? Yeah, I go, yep, $3 million firm. He's like, firm, there's no wiggle room. I go, 2-9. That's it.
5: Yeah.
1: Where's your line?
5: We say non-negotiable.
6: Call me and I could use it.
1: Yeah. Well, they don't ever go
3: they're
1: through
3: it. They're not actually getting $3 million.
6: I know.
3: I always love whenever you come to a red light and there's a handwritten cardboard sign where you buy houses. Yeah. Well, I would imagine you have a lot of money because you're saving on advertising.
1: Couldn't even buy signs.
3: Yeah. You couldn't even have them printed. You're handwritten.
1: Mike, how the show? Good morning.
0: Hey, good morning. Carmen, I love you, but I am coming to the honor of Bob Saget. I grew up in Paris, Texas, which is known for paste pecan sauce. Vanilla Ice went to my high school.
1: Wow.
0: We have a statue with cowboy boots on it. This is Jesus with cowboy boots. And at one time, we had the second largest Eiffel Tower in the world. I guess there's one in France. It's a little bit bigger. But ours has a red cowboy hat on it. But I graduated high school in 2002, and about 98, 99, Bob Saget came to our small town. He was doing a pilot for MTV. I can't remember what the show was, but he was going to basically small towns. He stayed with basically the most famous family in the city to show what small town life was like.
1: Right.
0: And he went to our church. He came to our high school game, took pictures, talked to anyone and everyone. It was nothing but a great guy.
1: And Carmen's trying to paint him as a pedophile.
6: Nope. All I'm saying is I saw real. And to Galvin's point about the things in Hollywood, you know, they all knew about Epstein and Diddy and stuff. And yeah, they're not going to parade around being these terrible people. They do it behind closed doors. Mm. And all I said was, it's funny because I saw this reel, which I sent it to Gio, and I said, it's really just the music.
1: Yeah.
6: You put bad music behind, and then you pile up a bunch of...
3: Then you throw in a couple black and white photos.
6: Yeah. Right. Yeah. You know what I mean? You can paint out anyone to look like a terrible person.
1: Sure. We should do that. We should pick somebody on this show that's like we should take Joe.
3: No.
1: Yeah, everybody loves Joe. All of a sudden, put a couple black and white pictures and some slow music, and Joe becomes a monster.
3: Oh.
1: Not you, Joe.
3: Okay, good.
1: Not you.
3: Everybody thought Joe was a nice guy.
1: Mike Calp, the show, good morning.
7: Hey, guys. Rob in Newport Richie.
1: What's up, buddy?
7: With the spam text messages coming in, my favorite thing to do is just to advertise my own thing right back to them and give it back to them. So I send them, hey, go ahead and download my app. Download Fake Bet and play some fake bets and have a good time. But every time they'll respond back, and sometimes they even apologize for them getting my spam text.
1: I do get them apologizing every once in a while. They're like, because I'll tell them, I'll go, you know, they'll be like, we were pressure washing. Would you like us to come over? And I'd go, no, I'd like you to get hit by a car on the way home. You know, and just say something stupid.
3: Right.
1: And they write back, I'm sorry. And I go, oh, now I feel bad.
3: Nah.
1: Now I just thought you were a robot before.
3: I told you the one time whenever I was yelling at the thing, it was a text and I was yelling at it. And it was a real person. It was from like my doctor's office. And I was like, oh, I'm sorry.
1: Oops. Mike, held the show low.
8: What's up, Mike? It's George. What's going on, crew?
1: What's happening, George?
8: Hey, man, hey, that's great about that Saget biography from that dude from Texas, but that doesn't mean nothing unless you really live with the guy. Everybody's got secrets. Everybody's got skeletons. Hey, listen, hey, that lady who's got on the back of your thighs or her knees, that Asian lady.
1: Yeah.
8: You got to be careful going to that East Hillsboro Shangri-La, brother. That place has been busted a few times. They average about a dead body every 6 months over there.
1: Oh. No, it was nowhere near there. Thank you for...
8: it's not the one on 56 in East Hillsboro? Okay.
1: No. It was right over here on 54 and had my underwear on and the whole deal.
3: Had a license in the window, number.
1: License in the window, has human trafficking signs everywhere in the thing. I don't know. I can never... We talk about this all the time. I can never tell which one of those places is shady or not. All I know
3: you
1: is... this guy said, I know where I could go if I was looking for that.
3: The windows are blacked out and it says open and it doesn't have a license number or anything like that.
1: Yeah.
3: And the lady will come out and yell at you and, you know.
1: Yeah, no, this place is pretty, and I've seen old women go in there before. Usually you don't get that. There's not a lot of old ladies going to Jack Shack.
3: Yeah, probably not.
1: Yeah.
3: Unless they're applying for a job.
1: Yeah. And then also I think the other key is, the table shower.
3: Mm.
1: If they have a table shower, which I've never, done, and I don't know that that's necessarily anything, but, that's the gateway, I think.
3: Yeah.
1: Yeah. If you're a grown man and another lady's washing your junk, that's delightful.
3: I was going to say, also, might be nice.
1: Yeah.
3: Might be nice. Laying on a table.
1: I don't know how my wife would feel about
3: that. No. Well, yeah.
1: I don't know. What if I said, but she was an old Chinese lady? Well, I don't think that would fly.
3: Hmm.
6: What if she was with you?
1: Oh, yeah. But then this is turning into a whole sexcapade.
3: Yeah. Carmen, we used to try and get Dinah to go to one of the places and see whether they'd do something to her.
1: Yeah.
3: Because we were like, we know when guys go in there, they're going to do it. But what if she went in there and was like, yeah, I just, you know.
6: Right.
1: Give me a little action.
3: Yeah.
1: Dinah, she was a trooper.
3: Yeah.
1: All right, we got to take a break. Comedian Brett Ernst is doing the studio with us. He'll be here when we get back. It's the Mike Calta Show. 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

0: 7:41 on the Mike Peltz Show. It's 102.5 The Bone. In the studio with us is comedian Brett Ernst, who's been on the show several times before and has never walked anywhere to smoke a hot chick before. What is that all about?
1: So what's the social media company like? What is it called? Light Motion social media company.
0: Not girlfriend.
1: No.
0: Don't say it like that. Don't say like it's so far-fetched.
1: No.
0: Yeah, She's just a solid nine.
1: We just met today.
2: All right.
0: Still time. So basically you and I are the same status with her right now.
1: Yes,
0: We both just met. Okay.
1: Especially these two.
0: Yeah. How you been, man?
1: I'm been good, buddy. How are you?
0: Good. Cobra Kai done?
1: Done. It was done.
0: Yeah, I know. I think since the last time we saw you, I think you were still doing it last time.
1: Yeah, well, season six, and then they stopped.
0: Right. Good. Which, that was a good run.
1: Yeah, I mean, I think we could have got another season, but then, you know.
0: Who would have thought in a million years that that would have even come about?
1: But I'm saying, how many more seasons are you going to do with teenage kids fighting battles for
3: and the kids are growing up.
1: Yeah, you know, they start with no hair on their face.
0: And
1: and they got mustaches.
0: Where'd you come in from? Did you come in a red eye?
1: Buddy, yeah.
0: Whoa, I feel bad.
1: Wide awake.
0: Oh, really?
1: Yeah.
0: I'm dying today, and I just, because I was up late last night.
1: And I was sick, man.
0: And you were sick?
1: Well, I kind of feel a little under the weather now.
0: Yeah.
1: But, you know, don't worry.
0: Can I be honest with you? You look good.
1: Thanks.
0: Yeah. Well, every time, especially when we had guys over the years that have come on the show, I could see them deteriorating over time. You're holding up really well.
1: Well, you know, I don't know.
0: Yes, it's Italian jeans.
1: Could be.
0: Yeah.
1: My Sicilian jeans.
0: You live in Vegas?
1: I live in Vegas, yeah.
0: And do you love that?
1: I do, if I could stay out of the casinos, man.
0: Yeah, that would be my problem. We got one casino here, and I want to go there every day.
1: It's terrible.
0: Yeah?
1: Especially if you have, like, ADHD.
0: Yeah.
1: Well, it's funny. I always bet football.
0: Yeah.
1: I really only bet football. I don't touch bases or basketball.
0: Right.
1: And you get there, you know, you play blackjack. Craps is my favorite table game.
0: Yeah.
1: And then one day, I'm like, all right, what are these slots? And apparently, I researched it. It's more addictive than meth.
0: Yeah. Oh, really?
1: Gambling is more addictive than meth.
0: Oh, gambling in general, yeah.
1: And you know, you start small. The worst thing that can happen is you can win.
2: Yes.
1: If you win, you think you got a system.
2: Also, you think, well, if I won $200 on this dollar machine, I would win $2,000 on the $50 machine.
1: Yeah. And then, you know, you start small and then you win and then you bet bigger and bigger and bigger. And
0: yeah.
1: It can be a problem if you don't know how to handle it, you know, so, or manage it.
0: I just went on a cruise and basically that's all we did was gamble. And, the first two nights I lost my ass and then I sit down at that blackjack table and I get in the groove. And once you get the groove going, and you start building all that money back, that's where I get it. Once it starts coming back for me, that's my thrill.
1: Well, it's not hard to win. It's hard to walk away.
0: To leave. Yeah. That's what he does. He doubles up and Galvin doubles up at a casino and walks out. If I drove an hour to go or 45 minutes to get to the casino and I win $300, I'm not leaving. I just got here.
1: What are you going to do with that?
0: Exactly.
1: It's dinner.
2: But you have a number in your head, you know, if you're up 1,000, you go, okay, I'm up 1,000. I'm gone. I'm out of here.
1: Well, here's what I was told.
0: Yeah.
1: If you hate losing more than you like winning, don't gamble.
0: Yeah.
1: Because we chase.
0: Yeah.
1: You know what I mean? And then you're like, okay, even though I'm up, right, on paper, I still got to try and get back. And it's almost like you're trying to beat the casino.
0: Yeah.
1: And guess what?
0: They ain't ever gonna win.
2: Right.
1: As long as you keep staying there and playing, they got you.
0: Yeah.
2: But Dana White, who is a big gambler, he always says, you know, you go in there and if you have $500 and you get $1,000, get out of there. He goes, because you're not going to go in, especially playing blackjack. You're not going to win $1 million playing blackjack. You may hit a crazy slot machine or something like that. But for the most part, if you get up to $1,000, you continue to play, you're going to give it back to them.
1: Of course. Yeah. And they bank on that.
2: Yeah, for sure. I had one time where I did that. I got up to a certain point and I said, go ahead and color me up. And both the dealer and the pit boss looked at me like I was crazy. And I go, what? And the pit boss goes, we don't see that very often. Yeah. And because I was there for literally like two rounds. And then I was like, I'm out of here.
1: Well, you can. There. Not that there's a system. But if you do stay disciplined,
2: right?
0: Yeah.
1: You know, but then you think you're lucky, and I mean, look, eventually you learn, and then you just stop. The problem is that I played so much that they're always offering me free play and sure, incentives.
2: Yeah. Come on back.
1: But what I do is, which I found worked, is I leave my debit cards at home.
0: Yeah, so you can't get any more.
1: I burn my free play. And then the other problem is, though, is like you'll win, but then you'll take what you won and put it back.
0: Right.
1: But you're still, you didn't take out of your account.
0: All I've gotten out of this conversation is I can't wait to go to the casino this weekend.
1: It's nuts.
0: This is Brett Ernst. Brett is going to be at Sidesplitters this weekend, 960-1197 or sidesplitterscomedy.com to get your tickets. He's a very funny guy. I think we talk about this every time. I think the first time we met you is when you did the Vince Vaughn tour back in the day. Was that right?
1: Yeah,
0: that was a long time ago.
1: Because I've been here, I don't know.
0: Yeah, a bunch of times. Yeah. Who do you hang out with in Vegas? Like, were you friends with Carrot Top?
1: No,
0: right? It doesn't seem like you two don't seem like a mix.
1: I don't know. I basically just keep to myself.
0: Yeah.
1: I got my girl there, and we just go eat.
0: Yeah.
1: I mean, listen, Vegas is awesome. The only knock on it, besides if you have no self control, and you're addicted to gambling and hookers. is it's just a desert.
0: Yeah. That would bug me after a while.
1: Yeah. Like sometimes when you travel, like, you know, you look around, like I was in, when you go to the Midwest and you see the green.
0: Yeah. You don't get any of that.
1: Yeah. And everything's just brown. It's a desert.
0: Right.
1: The only green you see is like an artificial AstroTurf.
0: Right.
1: But the restaurants are amazing. There's always something to do. But the crazy part is I was in LA for 20 years at the Comedy Store. So, you know, I'd see my friends at the store perform and whatever. But I see them more when they come to Vegas.
0: Yeah.
1: So because we don't get to see each other that often. So then you actually, believe it or not, you spend more quality time with your friends.
0: Yeah.
1: You know what I mean?
0: Is that what you do? You do the Vegas circuit of comedy, or are you just using that as a hub to go elsewhere?
1: I had a residency at the Strat.
0: Okay.
1: Which I think I had last time you were here.
0: Okay.
1: I was here. And then I had my residency ends at Jimmy Kimmel's. Has a comedy club there.
0: Yeah. Right.
1: That ends at the end of the year.
0: Okay. That's pretty cool.
1: Yeah. It's great.
0: Yeah.
1: But, you know, nothing beats New York and LA as far as like, cause, you know, as a comic, it's obviously different from musicians, but, you know, you can, if you're a musician, you can just play in your garage and practice.
0: Right.
1: We need crowds.
0: Yeah.
1: And, you know, LA, New York, and now Austin.
0: Yeah.
1: There's spots to get up every night where you can run your sets.
0: A couple of times a night. You go to different places.
1: Like, you know, New York, probably you can get more spots. LA, the most I've ever got in one night was three.
0: Right. All right.
1: But Vegas is a little different because, you know, they have rules where, like, if you're a headliner, you can't play 2 weeks before a venue or 2 weeks after.
0: Right.
1: And then when you get in the venue, they pay great. But it's like, 45 minutes, you got to get off. We got to get him gambling, you know, like it's more corporate.
0: Yeah.
1: So you have to learn to balance to be, to work on new material and be creative. And at the same time, give him a performance,
0: you know, right.
1: You can't just go up there and verbally masturbate like you could in some coffee shop in Silver Lake.
0: How do you get started? How did you know that you were funny? Like, how do you get started? Like, I here's the thing. I see us hanging out in high school. Like, I see you in my group of high school.
1: Are you in an internal suspension?
0: Yes.
1: Or in detention?
0: Detention.
1: Absolutely.
0: I had indefinite detention twice.
1: Dude, that was like norm.
0: Yeah.
1: NIS. That's where it started.
0: Yeah.
1: I used to get bussed in. So I forgot what comic used the term. It's back of the bus funny.
0: Right.
1: You know, we're with all the bad guys. And
0: then,
1: you know, I played sports and I was always cutting it up in the locker room. And then, you know, IS, internal suspension, is really where I cut my teeth.
0: Yeah, it's when you know. It's where you know that that's where you're destined to be.
1: When you know you're making all the juvie kids laugh.
0: Yeah,
1: you know what I mean. But I didn't really. You know what's crazy? Like, the first exposure to stand up for me really was Delirious.
0: Oh yeah, Eddie Murphy. We all had the same thing.
1: Which were kids. We shouldn't have been watching it.
0: Right.
1: But I remember thinking, oh, wow, I would like to do that. But I didn't know that was actually a career.
0: A job.
1: Thing. Yeah. You know what I mean? I was too young to figure it out. And then, you know, after high school and a lot of bad decisions in my early 20s, I found out there was an open mic a week before my 25th birthday.
0: Oh, really? You just rolled up to the open mic?
1: And it's 29 years later, yeah.
0: Isn't it weird how, where'd you grow up?
1: I grew up in, I went to 15 different schools, but basically North Jersey and then moved to Fort Lauderdale Plantation, my freshman year of high school.
0: So they don't really tell you.
1: And then back to New York.
0: Right. They don't tell you in high school, especially in my high school in New York, that I went to a college preparatory high school. They don't tell you that you could be a comedian or you could do other stuff or you could follow your dreams. And it wasn't until I had a college professor that said to me on one of my papers, she wrote, you should be writing for Saturday Night Live. And I thought, I didn't even realize that was an option, but somebody has to do that. So yeah, you need somebody to give you a little nudge. And because of having all of that inside you, it usually manifests as you being the bad kid, as you're doing bad stuff.
1: Well, there's a lot of behavioral traits.
0: Behavioral traits
1: and mental issues that go into being a comic. Yeah. But I always say the key ingredient is, like, you know, when you watch Marvel,
0: yeah,
1: Spider-Man gets bit by a spider, or mm-hmm. you know, you go through a radioactivity or whatever it is. Trauma is like the number one catalyst for comics. And you know, the Japanese had a great quote. I read this and I did it on a podcast when I was in Dallas. So,
0: right.
1: But I was fascinated by the quote because it resonated. And it said, everybody has three faces. Again, I'm paraphrasing this. There's the face you show society. There's the face your friends and family know.
0: Mm-hmm.
1: Then there's that third face. That you, like, all the weird stuff you

0: honesty mixed with the dysfunction, mixed with the trauma, mixed with the mental illnesses, whether it's OCD or depression, you know. And when, because apparently humor is a coping mechanism from trauma.
1: Right.
0: Like your body develops it to deal with it. And, you know, if you experience at a young age, you don't know that you're actually dealing with something.
1: Yeah.
0: You know, making jokes in the locker room.
1: Right.
0: Getting in trouble.
1: It's trying to balance out whatever
0: else you
1: got going on.
0: It's like a mixed salad.
1: Yeah, yeah, yeah.
0: And then, but you know, the other thing with stand up, it's not a job anybody asks you to do.
1: Yeah.
0: You know what I mean?
2: Right.
0: It's not like, and it's not even a necessity. I mean, it is in the greater, not the greater scheme of things, but it's a luxury.
1: Yeah.
0: Like,
1: yeah.
0: And you know when I realized that? I'm on a plane. Somebody had health issues. I don't know if they had a heart attack, but they fell out.
1: Right.
0: So they made an announcement, any doctors, nurses, and then boo, boo, you know, and I'm sitting there going, I got no perk. Like, unless you want me to grab the pilot's mic and tell penis jokes, can we curse?
1: You can say penis.
0: Okay. We can tell penis jokes and, you know, whatever. What's my purpose?
2: Yeah. Right. Gets down close to him. Two guys walking in.
0: Yeah. Hey, everybody. Try the peanuts. Try the free peanuts.
1: This is Brett Ernst. He's going to be at Sidesplitters this weekend, 960-1197 or sidesplitterscomedy.com to make reservations to go see him. He's a very, very funny comedian. You know him most recently from Cobra Kai, but what are you working on? Any other? You got TV face. You need to be doing more TV or movie stuff.
0: Well, you know, tell that to the industry. No, what happens is once it's over, then, you know, you got to wait. I mean, I've got a couple of logs in a fire.
1: Yeah.
0: You know.
1: Anything good? What do you got? Ocean's 15?
0: Well, you're a paisan. I don't want to give them a look.
1: I understand. You don't want to ruin it.
0: I don't want to jinx it.
1: Yeah.
0: But no, there's a couple logs in the fire. The only thing that's guaranteed already did, I'm voicing a pigeon in an animated film.
3: Oh, cool.
0: Yeah, with Snoop Dogg and like...
3: That's a great market to get into, too.
0: Yeah, me and Dominic Lombardozzi, you know him for a while?
1: Yeah,
0: we played two pigeons.
1: Dominic, I got a question for him. I'm dying to like get him one day on the show. Do you know, and maybe you know this, did you watch
0: Tulsa Kings?
1: The other one, the original one. No, the Jesus Christ, the one with Kevin Costner.
3: Yellowstone.
0: Oh, well, Yellowstone. Yeah.
1: There was an episode where the girl gets beat up by a masked.
0: You think it was him?
1: I heard it was Dominic.
0: We can find out.
1: Yeah. I'm dying. Like so the rumor was that it was him because they wanted an actor to do it, but they wanted they wanted the person to remain faceless. So that you couldn't see who it was, but they needed somebody who had acting skills to do it. And I heard it was Dominic that did it.
0: And it's not on IMDb.
1: It's not on IMDb. It was on an uncredited thing. And I was wondering if it was him.
0: Well, you know what? If they wanted to be quiet, then I guess
1: I gotta
0: can't
1: keep it
0: text
1: out. But I always wanted to ask him, see if that was the real deal.
0: And Dominic's one of those actors that's always working.
1: Yeah.
0: You know what I mean?
1: Like, he was great in Entourage.
3: It says here that the two masked attackers were played by Dominic and then another guy,
2: there it
3: Scott
2: is.
3: Deckard.
0: Did you even try, Mike? Did you try Google?
3: He just thought it and then just
0: did
3: went
0: you
3: away.
0: Do the Italian thing where you just come up with a theory?
1: No, I'm worse. Maybe I did read that and I don't remember. Yeah. That's how it goes with me.
0: Yeah. Italians do that all the time.
1: Yeah.
0: My stepfather used to drink Schlitz beer.
1: Mm-hmm.
0: And then I'd make fun of him, like, why are you drinking that crap? And he's like, what are you talking about? This beer won best beer in the world. Like, they just start making up statistics.
3: Right, yeah. Are you sure?
0: I never even heard of that award.
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4: Am I mixing different beers, whatever, but wasn't Schlitz, didn't they have a commercial where they opened it and went Schlitz?
5: Yeah,
4: I thought so.
6: And then there's the other one. What's the malt liquor? Schlitz malt liquor?
4: No, where
6: it was not Schlitz malt liquor beer. What was the name of it? With the bull?
5: No, that's the one. Billy D. Williams.
4: Colt 45.
6: I'm way off.
4: Yeah. Colt 45 tagline, it works every time.
6: Yeah.
4: Which is pretty great.
6: You know what's funny too is like he had a massive coronary rest of soul. He'd be over 100 now. But he was only allowed to have two beers by the doctor, so you can have two beers a week.
5: A week?
6: Yeah. But he bought I miss that generation so much. Dude, they gave zero.
4: They
6: could care less, man.
5: My great grandfather used to, like, when he made dinner, then he would go to the floor in the pantry, which was just a closet, and he would grab that big jug of wine. It was never a bottle, it was a jug
6: with, like, the guy's face on it.
5: Yeah.
6: You know, I was telling some younger comic that, you know, we're of that age where we would go buy cigarettes for your mom.
5: Yeah. Uh-huh.
6: And we used to go down to the store if you had a note, and we got the, what's his name? Julio Gallo.
5: Ernest and Julio Gallo.
6: Remember the one with the, like, it was like, wood on it.
5: Yeah.
6: You know what I'm talking about?
5: Yeah.
6: It's like bamboo shoots or whatever.
5: Yeah.
6: But I remember going to the store and getting cigarettes from my mom. And there's a picture of me getting christened. By the way, Cadillac, 1972, triple black. My godfather's holding me with my godmother, and he's just got the cigarette in his mouth. And my grandmother, on a side note, if you were sick, they'd give you scotch.
5: Yeah.
6: You know?
5: A little bit of scotch.
6: Yeah,
5: you're right.
6: A little scotch with the hot water and the lemon.
5: Yeah. Oh, good.
6: Or
5: I'm glad to see
6: it on,
5: I didn't have
6: put it on your gums.
5: Yeah. I'm glad to see it wasn't just my family.
6: Well, I think it might have to do with, like, immigrant stuff.
5: Yeah. Holy cow, this is funny.
6: When's your family come?
5: So I grew up with my great-grandparents, so the generation before that.
6: And that's when they came?
5: That's when they came, yeah.
6: Are you guys not any other Italians here?
4: No, I'm 100% Irish.
6: You are, aren't you?
4: No.
6: You are
4: Italian.
5: Gio's a George. Yeah, he's not really a Gio. Yeah.
6: When'd your family come?
7: My grandparents on my mom's side came a generation before, and my dad's side, my grandparents came from Italy.
6: Yeah, first generation. That's what I meant when they came from Italy.
7: Yeah.
6: What do you think?
5: Where'd they go, Joe?
6: Came from Delaware?
4: Came from Mars.
7: They came over here. That's when, you know, second generation and first generation.
6: Yeah, because they, you know, it was, the whole world's different now. Wow. You know, but back then, you know, because we're very fortunate to even know that generation.
5: Yeah. My mother had me so young that I was able to, my kids were born when my grandmother was alive. So I'm glad that I've had that. I grew up with my great grandmother for years. They didn't die till I graduated high school.
6: Yeah, the other thing too is, like, now with, like, because they didn't know the internet was going to be around.
5: No.
6: And if you ever do, like, a ancestry.com you're gonna find out, like, my grandfather had a whole other family.
5: Oh, really?
6: Those old guys had no pullout game and knew nothing that the internet was coming, and we got family members popping up everywhere.
5: That is my father's uncle evidently drove from New York to California and banged somebody everywhere.
6: They were all wild like that.
4: Uncle Genghis Khan.
5: Yeah. It's 23andMe. Whenever I have relatives in the whole mid to west coast, all generating from this one guy. He just banged his way across the country.
6: They all, and it's wild, man. Yeah. They all did that. And, you know, and the other thing that's crazy too is, you know, my grandfather didn't get past sixth grade, I don't think.
5: Right.
6: You know what I mean? And my grandmother, I think went to eighth, but they were so educated. Like they were so informed. Like my grandmother worked at a bank as a loan review officer with an eighth grade education, but they just read the papers. They, you know, they wrote letters. They used
5: to read everything. Yeah.
6: You know what I mean? Like they all had a skill. They all played instruments too, which I also found fascinating.
5: My great grandfather.
6: Because they were bored, I guess. They had to figure out what to do.
5: Yeah. Some entertainment. Yeah. My great grandfather was, had this massive garden. And I always wondered how he knew to do that. And my uncle told me one day he just would read all these books. That's all they had was free books from the library, and they would just read, and that's how they learned how to do everything.
6: I know, like with YouTube now, you don't even need a father.
5: Don't
6: you? I mean, I learned how to ground outlets and hang drywall
5: from
6: a video. It's way more informative.
4: There's a guy on YouTube that does father stuff, teaches you how to tie a tie, teaches you how to do all the different things.
6: I had none of those skills.
4: Yeah.
5: No.
6: I mean, my grandfather was around, but I was raised by a single mom, apartments. I didn't know any of that stuff. I didn't learn how to tie a tie until I was like 26.
4: Yeah.
5: For some reason, my mom knew all these skills. Like everything that I needed to learn, I learned from my mom. Like my dad and I are cool now, but he wasn't really around when I was a kid. So, but I don't know how my mom knew how to tie a tie and all that stuff, but I feel like I came out okay.
6: The other thing, I'm sorry.
5: You're good.
6: My mind's just going because I'm tired. I don't know if you guys are like that.
5: Yeah. It doesn't stop.
6: I remember we were at a family, it was Thanksgiving, or it was just Thanksgiving or Christmas. Mm-hmm. And my grandfather, my Uncle Johnny, my Uncle Buddy were there. And, you know, all the old guys in my family, they all took lives because they were in the war.
5: Right.
6: You know what I mean? And I remember me and my brothers trying to name the Smurfs. You know what I mean? And it's funny, too, because, you know, I'm a Gen Xer, proud. But we talk about how soft the younger kids are. But we're kind of soft too. We never went to a war.
4: Right.
5: No.
6: We didn't have to. I think we're the first that got skipped over for that. Cause you know, our fathers and went to Vietnam.
5: Yeah.
6: And then our grandfathers fought World War II and then World War I. But like we didn't really experience that. I mean, we're a little tougher skinned than the younger kids. But at the end of the day, if you were fortunate enough to know those World War II people, like when my family came, They came from Sicily and then they lived during the Depression and they had to fight in a war.
5: Yeah.
6: And then in World War II and some of them even in Korea, they went to two wars.
5: Yeah.
6: And you know, they did construction. They stayed married.
5: That's my whole family, construction. Yeah.
6: My grandfather built the house that they lived in.
5: Yeah. So did mine.
6: Isn't that wild?
5: Yeah. So did mine.
6: They all had a skill. Yeah.
5: Can you fight?
6: I mean,
5: I know
6: like professionally.
5: No, like if you looked around this room and sized everybody, we had this discussion yesterday.
6: To be honest with you,
5: yeah.
6: If you're sizing people up, you probably haven't been in that many scraps. Right. I'll tell you this.
5: Yeah.
6: I'm not trying to come off as a tough guy.
5: No,
6: I couldn't tell you how many fights I've been in my life.
5: Right.
6: But I'll tell you this. I got about 19 strong losses. And, you know, if you've ever, I've been knocked out, I've been jumped. I don't even remember a one-on-one fight. It's not, if you've been in them, it's something that you just,
4: your point, you seem like somebody who doesn't care what the size of the guy. You're like, well, I guess we're fighting. Well,
6: as soon as you size them up, now they're in your head.
4: Right, yeah.
6: You know, I was always taught and learned the hard way to swing first and just wherever. Because listen, it's only going to last a minute.
5: Yeah, that's probably true.
6: And, you know, nowadays, a lot of these kids are trained. Like, they all do jiu-jitsu and stuff.
4: For sure.
6: But, you know, if you're just in a street scrap, you know, my talk about the older generation. My grandfather would say, take a trophy. I'm dead serious. Take an eye. He used to brag about, he took somebody's hearing. I'm dead serious.
5: Punch him in there.
6: Well, he grew up in Hoboken. He was a tough guy. You know, when Hoboken was all,
5: Before,
6: it's only 1 mile by 1 mile.
5: Right. Before it was filled with rich white people. Yeah.
6: And he, took a stick and, but he's like, they'll always remember you. And you're like, I'm nine, man. But I've had just being around it. Would I say I'm a tough guy? No, but I'm not a punk.
5: No, that the reason why I ask is
6: I've chalked up many an L.
5: I just turned 55. And I, in my brain, seem to think I could still fight if I have to get into a fight. And these guys brought me down to reality.
4: Yeah, yesterday. We point out he has trouble getting out of the chair. Yeah. You know, so his mobility and stuff isn't what it used to be.
6: Because you only got a year on me. What are you, 89? You graduate high school?
5: Graduated 89, yeah.
6: Yeah, I was 90.
5: Yeah.
6: Why do you
5: look so much better than I do? Huh? Why do you look so much better than I do?
6: I don't know, man. Yeah.
4: What's your metabolic age?
6: Huh? I have no idea.
4: He had his done the other day.
5: Oh, yeah, what is mine's it? 75. My wife, who's 48, hers was 19 years old, and mine's 75.
6: That's awesome. Yeah. Is that real or is that?
5: Yeah, that was real. Yeah, I mean, it was just yesterday. I did at the gym. I had this machine, and it said your metabolic age is 75. And I went,
6: that's cool
5: because my knees feel 77. So this works out actually
6: now,
5: better.
6: All right. I guess we're switching gears here.
5: Yeah.
6: Do you think your career aged you? Like, I feel my career kept me young because, like, if I'm working in a club,
5: yeah,
6: you got to. We used to do a joke, but it's a 9 month day, like 12 month or 18 month rule where like they can't bring you back before 9 months
5: because right.
6: You don't want to saturate the market. The old joke was you come back and you find out the chubby six chick clip waitress is now you're a dad, you know, 9 months. But I always felt that like because my schedule is always like I last time I was here, like I feel like I was just here.
5: Right,
6: it could have been 2 years ago.
5: Right.
6: You know, but it was yesterday.
5: Constantly moving, yeah.
6: Right, you're constantly moving, and oh God, what's the name of the? There's an effect for that. It's basically Carol effect. Can you look it up?
4: Yeah,
6: I think it's Carol effect.
5: And what does it say? That because if you keep moving,
6: you notice those 4 years of high school are the longest 4 years of your life.
5: Yes.
6: And once you get out,
5: yeah,
6: it everything happens quick.
5: Flies.
6: Not Dunning-Kruger.
4: Carol effect can refer to a few different things depending on gaming, psychology, and media.
6: Maybe that was with my gambling addiction.
4: Yeah, right? I think you're mixing.
6: It's a concept that, you know, as when you're younger, everything goes slow.
5: Right. And then you get older and everything seems to fly through.
6: It flies by. But with like my businesses, you know, you're always planning ahead. So like, let's say I was just in Detroit a few months ago.
5: Right.
6: And I hadn't been there in 2 years, but then the people I'm working with, I saw them 2 years ago, but it seemed like yesterday.
5: Yeah,
6: I don't know. Maybe it's a psychological effect where like radio, you guys, you're like the military, man.
5: Yeah.
6: Oh, you got to be up every
5: in
6: day,
5: the morning,
6: way up in the morning. And you move a lot because you might move to a different market. You know what I mean?
5: The idea is that, thankfully we haven't had to leave this market, but you get up in the morning at 5 a.m. and there's these 4 hours of doing this show. Or like my 4 years of high school, I feel like I'm here half the day. And then all of a sudden I get out of here at 10 o'clock and the rest of the day just flies by. You know what makes me old is my kids. My kids age me.
6: Oh, well, that could be it. I don't have kids.
4: Right. You were close with it. So it's proportional theory and they refer to it as Janet's law. So you
6: Janet's
4: knew
6: that female.
5: Not Carol, yeah. Janet.
6: I knew it was one of them. Baby boomer mom names.
4: Yeah.
5: Listen to me. I got to take a break. Thank you for coming in here. I have an amazing guest coming up next on the show.
6: So you're kicking me out already?
5: I gotta kick you out.
6: Can we at least say we got two shows?
5: Yeah, of course. Listen,
6: who's coming in?
5: Dolph Lundgren not coming in. He's gonna be on. We're zooming a phone call with him.
6: That's
5: Shut up. I swear to God, I watched Rocky IV last night. So I'm all excited to talk to him now.
6: Can I go on record as saying Rocky IV helped end the Cold War? That speech.
4: Yeah.
6: And between Rocky IV and that Scorpion song. A Winds of Change. There's actually a bonus scene of the real speech. Like there was another take.
5: Oh, really? From Rocky?
6: Yeah. If you could change. I saw Rocky IV in Garfield, New Jersey.
5: Uh-huh.
6: And you would have thought, not to copy the Eddie Murphy bit, but it was all Italians. And you would have thought it was the greatest movie I've ever seen live.
5: Yes.
6: And I remember when he cut him and he said, "You cut him, he's still human." And, you know, and he can bleed. And everybody's like, "Yeah." All these 5 for 5 guineas.
5: When that movie came out with Eddie Murphy and they were describing, he was describing Italian. I was working as an usher in a movie theater at the time. And I was like, this is the greatest thing I've ever seen.
6: Brilliant.
5: Rocky III with Mr. T, I had the pleasure of seeing in Queens. Which was in an entirely black movie theater. It was a way different experience than it was with you.
6: Like Eddie said, that can't happen. All right, really quick.
5: Yeah,
6: we gotta go.
5: Sidesplitterscomedy.com.
6: I was gonna say
5: 9601197.
6: Rank your Rockies real quick.
4: I will tell you, I think Rocky Balboa is my favorite. The last one is my favorite.
6: Okay.
5: Rocky 2.
6: Over one
5: because I like the Paulie stuff, and I just think it's a little bit more the relationship with him and Adrian. I think it's a little funnier, and it adds a little bit more.
6: So you go two, then one?
5: I go two, then one. Yeah.
6: Then what?
5: Then three. I love the Mr. T one.
6: And then what? Well, we all agree Rocky 5 never happened.
4: Tommy Gunn. Yeah.
6: Yeah. It's never happened. No. No.
4: Terrible.
5: That ruined the whole thing.
6: See, I think Rocky 1 is 1.
4: Yeah.
6: And then I go 2 and then 4 and then 3. We don't admit 5. And then I'd say Balboa.
5: Yeah, all right. That's where it's all.
6: But Rocky 1 is really a love story. That's what people don't realize. It's one of the greatest love stories ever told, because it's basically about this guy, you know, not a degenerate, but like he doesn't know what he wants. Yeah. It's this girl nobody wants. And then, you know, they fall in love. Next thing you know, you're in a sports movie.
5: Yeah.
6: And he doesn't win. That's the brilliant stuff.
4: Yeah. Yeah. Right.
6: Because he just wanted to go the distance.
4: Right, right.
6: That's why he's not listening. When Apollo's, if you notice, he's listening. There's two moments in that. At the end, when Apollo's listening because he knows he could have lost, and Rocky's just calling for Adrian. And then when she comes in the ring, he's like, "Where's your hat?"
5: That's all he cared about. Yeah.
6: I don't want to keep it. When she's like, "Are you coming over?" Remember when they're watching the press conference?
5: Yeah.
6: And Paul's like, "Hey, if he's Italian, if he can't fight, he can cook, right?" And then Paulie goes, "You gonna let him get away with that?" And Rocky's peeling the apple. He goes, "It didn't bother me."
5: Yeah.
6: But when he's leaving, it's a shot of his profile, and Adrian's like, "Are you coming over tomorrow?" And he said, "Yeah." And he goes, "You know when I said that didn't bother me? It did."
5: Yeah.
6: Right there. And then you know, there was something in them. That's my number one movie of all time.
5: Do you know about this movie they're making about it?
6: Yeah.
5: It looks good. It looks fantastic.
6: It looks amazing. And that kid not only talks like him, he kind of looks like him.
4: Yeah.
5: And he played
4: Pacino
5: in that Godfather thing that they did.
6: With
5: Miles Teller.
6: What's it called? The Offer.
5: Yeah.
6: Which I never saw.
5: Oh, you got it.
6: I know. My brother. It's like, what's wrong with
4: you? It's great.
5: You gotta watch.
6: It's one of those things where, like, you know, you keep putting it off and.
5: No, make some time. It's so worth it.
6: But I kind of know the story, which kind of hurt.
4: But it's still great.
6: Not from the script, but in real life.
5: It doesn't matter. It's just to see it unfold, and they grab such great actors to play these roles.
6: I heard it's amazing.
5: It really is amazing.
6: Buddy, that's on me.
5: Thank you so much.
6: No, thanks for having me.
5: Yeah,
6: brother.
5: It's great to see you. 960-1197 or sidesplitterscomedy.com. There's two shows tonight and two shows tomorrow night.
6: Yeah, what are the times? I don't know.
5: No, it's same thing. 8, 10 o'clock, 7, 10 o'clock, whatever. You can go to the website.
6: I know the early shows are almost sold out, but the later shows, you know, we still got a couple more tickets. It's an understatement.
5: Yeah. That's all right. We'll move.
6: I always like the later shows.
5: Yeah.
6: Myself.
5: Later shows are fun. That's where it gets, where the crowds, the fun crowds come in.
6: And I got Lee from Joey Diaz's podcast.
5: Syat?
6: Yeah, Lee Syat.
5: Oh, no way. I love that little kid.
6: From Uncle Joey's.
5: Yeah.
4: Tonight you have 7:30 and 10. Saturday is 8 o'clock and 10:30.
6: Buddy, I've been up 28 hours.
4: God forbid
6: I knew the times of my own shows.
5: Go get some rest.
6: Dude, I love
5: you. Enjoy the weekend here.
6: I'll see you in another two years.
5: Yeah. That's fine. You're more than welcome.
6: I'll be 56 and you'll be 78.
5: I'll be 90 in metabolic years. We'll take a quick break. Dolph Lundgren's next on 102.5 The Bone.
6: Thanks.
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5: 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What happened, Carmen?
14: Sorry, I had the wrong thing up.
5: It's all right.
14: I'm so sorry.
15: Recording in progress.
5: We go to the hotline right now, and we welcome to this show, not for the first time. I don't know if you know this. This is the great Dolph Lundgren. How are you, sir?
16: Hello. Good morning.
5: Can I tell you a little bit of a little inside information? The last time you were on the show was probably 23 years ago or so. I don't even remember we were promoting. But I will tell you, I got fired 2 days later as a result of our conversation.
16: What happened?
5: I asked you, you were a wonderful guest. You were very playful and we were talking about everything. And I asked you about dating Grace Jones. And I made some sexual references to that about how she may have manhandled you in that situation, to which you laughed the way you are now. And the management did not like that. And it was one of the many things that I had done that they ended up firing me for. But hopefully today will go a lot better. How are you, sir?
16: Good. Try not to get you fired this time.
5: No, I will not. I ironically watched Rocky IV last night, not even in preparation for this. It just happened to be on. But I don't think that I needed to, because it is one of those movies that has stood with me for the entire time since I saw it in the 80s. And I did not think that I could fear an opponent more than Clubber Lang in Rocky III until we were introduced to Ivan Drago in Rocky IV. But you were not an actor at the time. What were you doing? You were a student. I understand you're a very intelligent man. We're going to MIT, a chemical student. How do you get into acting?
16: I just started studying acting, actually. I'd met Grace Jones, who we discussed last time. I'd met her in Australia, and I came to New York. I ended up at Studio 54, a couple other clubs, and meeting a few people in the business. Andy Warhol ended up in Interview magazine. And then, I decided to take an acting class because I was a martial arts champion and, kind of a tall fella. And the people said, hey, you should try to be in the movies, you know. Yeah. Some of the guys I trained with said, hey, man, you should try to be in the movies. So I thought, oh, let me try some acting. And then I did a scene. And the acting coach, who became a friend of mine, Warren Robertson, who had a lot of Jessica Lange, he had a lot of famous people there. He told me afterwards, like, maybe you should think about acting. Like, maybe that's why you haven't been happy, because, I wasn't really super excited about chemical engineering, having 54. So I kind of took his advice and I gave up the scholarship. I had a Fulbright scholarship to MIT. I gave that up and just became a doorman at Limelight in New York City, and also an acting student. That's how it started.
5: Was your accent nearly as bad as it was in Rocky, or how much was that affected?
16: I had more of a Swedish accent, so I had to work on like a Russian to make it sound more Russian.
5: Right.
16: And also the Russian accent is kind of, it's a bit stoic, it's a bit like this. And so I worked on that, and I had like a Russian coach who was actually a really good director from Leningrad, and he lived over here, but he also told me about the Soviet athletes, how they, some of them were taken from their kid, from their families when they were small, and kind of brought up in these special schools. It was very harsh, harsh environment. So Drago, who I, my character who I played, was kind of, he wasn't, he reluctantly did what he was told to do.
5: Right.
16: And you kind of get that feeling in the movie. He's kind of rebels against his handlers towards the end.
5: Yeah, I think that's I don't know that you get enough credit for the Drago character, because he did not speak that much. But the, if you watch it, especially now that I watch it as an adult, the emotion that you see in his face, or lack of at times, is that's really good acting. I mean, you almost feel compassion for him, even though he's such a monster.
16: Yeah, I mean, I managed to deliver a pretty good performance in my first film. It's seamless and very believable, obviously, which is what you're trying to do.
5: Yeah.
16: And also, you know, film is, you know, it's about details. It's about small movements. And anything that, if you overdo something on film, it doesn't feel authentic. So that character is so minimalistic that that's what you remember.
5: Yeah.
16: And it was difficult. And I had to practice a lot to not to move too much. You know, those close-ups where you just kind of stare and you know.
5: Yeah.
16: It's almost like a still shot of the guy, but you know, you see inside the eyes, you feel what the character thinks.
5: Sure, because you watch him and he is very stoic, but he is also very scared. You can see it in his eyes that he is very, very scared. I'm so glad that I accidentally got to see this last night, just so that stuff is fresh in my memory. But I will tell you, at 55 years old now, I remember it today just as much as I did in the 80s when that movie came out. If he dies, he dies. I mean, that's one of the, that is, if he dies, he dies. And whatever he hits, he destroys. Are two of the best lines I've ever heard.
16: Mm. No, they're great. I mean, Stallone has a knack for one-liners. Obviously, you talk to him in real life, and it's like speaking to him, it's like a script. Yeah. Everything he says is kind of funny and quippy. He has a way with words, and obviously cinema is famous for one-liners. There's something about a one-liner, you know, play it again, Sam, or I'll be back, or, you know, or make my day, that, you know, it just sticks. Has a lot of power.
5: We're talking to Dolph Lundgren because he's got a new memoir out. It's called Fights Worth Fighting. It's available now on Amazon and everywhere books are sold. It's the story of his whole life and career, opening up in Sweden and, you know, being upbringing there, and then being raised as a chemical engineer with a full ride scholarship, and then leaving that to go pursue a career in acting. Did you feel after Rocky that you were typecast, or do you feel that it opened up because the movie was so big?
16: A bit of both.
5: Yeah.
16: I think, you know, the movie was a hit, so I got a lot of opportunities. I mean, everything I did was very physical. It's been quite physical. Not exactly everything, but most movies I've done have been physical. I did play, and my next role was Masters of the Universe, where I played kind of the heroic character in a He-Man. It was a good guy who loved, you know, women, children, and animals, you know, good guy with a big smile. So I kind of managed to get away from it a little bit. And then I played the Punisher and was in the Expendables and playing these sort of physical, you know, tough guy characters, and it's okay. I don't mind. It's been exciting, and you know, I understand it's called show business. So if you can make money on this guy playing, give him a few weapons and kick some ass, you know, sells tickets, then that's what we're gonna do.
5: And how hard is it to keep? I mean, I don't think you've made a movie from Expendables all the way back to Drago where you haven't been in great shape. You probably haven't eaten ice cream in 40 years.
16: No, I do eat ice cream. the reason I get in shape so I can cheat, you know.
5: Yeah. So what is the thing that you got to write about in the book that most people won't know that it'll find interesting?
16: Perhaps, you know, my upbringing. My dad was an officer, army officer, good looking guy, tall guy, but he was violent towards me, my mom. So I had this trauma that I dealt with for many, many years, about 40 years. I mean, it made me a good fighter. It helped me as an action star. I could hijack it to use it for things, but it was still bothering me, and it kind of got in there, ruined my marriage, a few other things at some point, and I had to deal with it. So I got into therapy and meditation and things like that to sort of diminish its power over me. And then that was one battle that was a long battle that I fought, actually kind of a personal development. And some of that is maybe surprising to people that, and also I like to open up and be honest about it.
5: Yeah, I think that's great. It's probably very therapeutic for you as well to write about this stuff and, you know, not have to relive it, but to get some of it out on paper.
16: Oh, yeah, for sure. No, it is. It is. You know, you're only as sick as your secrets, as they say.
5: If I can pay you another compliment in the, what is the movie? Not Rocky, but the one after it, the Apollo Creed.
16: Creed.
5: Yeah. What a... that emotional scene with you and the son and your ex, you know, I really thought that was powerful, and you don't expect that from those kind of movies. I thought that was, well, I guess you do in a Rocky movie.
16: Thank you. Yeah. No, it was great. We had that director, Stephen Caple Jr., who did that. You know, he really understood that kind of struggle. And it was interesting because my character, Drago, and his son, you know, they live in Kiev and they have nothing. They're like poor as dirt, live in a shithole apartment somewhere. And it was kind of back to Rocky Balboa, you know, in one way. We're trying to make it, and I'm trying to use my son as the vehicle for my revenge on the world. And I think for me, because my dad was harsh on me, it was kind of an experience, a good experience, because I got to play him.
5: Yeah.
16: So I was kind of playing. And my brother told me when he went to the movie theater to see it in Sweden, he said, "Oh, he reminded him of my dad immediately. As soon as he saw my character, you know, he knew
5: where you got it from." Yeah, that's great. The book is called "Fights Worth Fighting." Dolph Lundgren, it's a pleasure to have you on the show. I feel like we skated away this time without having to worry about getting fired tomorrow. It was good to talk to you. So. Well, I hope you have much success with the book, man. And what do you got? What are you working on? What are you doing next? Anything else coming out we need to look out for?
16: Well, I got a documentary actually coming out in October, which is kind of the visual, you know, twin to the book.
5: Okay, that's good.
16: Yeah, I got that. I started this vodka brand last year, a year and a half ago, and called Hard Cut Vodka. And it's a lot of work. So I'm the CEO of that company. So I'm like an entrepreneur on the side. So
5: good.
16: Got a lot of few things to do.
5: All right. Well, wish you luck with all of them, sir. And good luck with the book, Fights Worth Fighting, Dolph Lundgren. Pleasure to have you on the show.
16: All right, my friend.
5: Have a good day. There you go. The great Dolph Lundgren. What a nice guy.
4: Yeah.
5: Your mic's not on. Sorry, Gio.
4: I was saying the He-Man movie, for me, that was a movie I loved.
5: So I remember him being in, and I remember it coming out, but I don't remember seeing the movie. But I remember...
4: I was the age I was like right in my wheelhouse.
5: Right. Yeah. And I remember the He-Man cartoon. I watched all that stuff, but then...
4: It gets crapped on a lot, but it's a really good movie.
5: But was it?
4: For what it is.
5: He time travels over here or something, doesn't he? Or goes through a portal or something like that?
4: Because they didn't have the rights for like to completely copy the cartoon,
5: right?
4: So they had to kind of make like their own version of it, but he's good in it, I think.
5: Well, I'll tell you, he was that character he plays in Rocky. I understand it now more as an adult than I did as a kid. That you know, when you're a kid, he's just a big giant, you know, 7 foot tall Russian. But now you look at him and you see the fear that he really has in his eyes, and he was a very good actor in that movie.
4: I wish we could have had more time to ask him. I wonder what the reaction was like once he was just out on the street, when people ran into him.
12: Yeah.
4: A lot of actors, when they play these villains, when people meet them in real life, they're like scared of them, or think that, you know, they're angry. They, you know, act towards them weird.
5: I was petrified of Mr. T.
12: Oh, yeah. Mr. T was so scary.
5: Mr. T was so scary. And then I remember being in the store. I was in the A&P with my mother, and I looked on the cover of TV Guide, and it had the A-Team cast was on there. And I was like, that's the guy from Ryan. I know. Then you watch A-Team and you love him. B.A. is everybody loves
12: yeah.
5: B.A.
12: Yeah, yeah, because he's super fun. But right. in Rocky, he's like, come on, fool. Yeah. Come on, fool. Yeah. Doing that. And you're hey, like, woman. Oh, he's a great. Yeah, hey, you woman. Want a real man?
5: Yeah, yeah.
15: Like the kid from Game of Thrones, Joffrey.
12: Oh, yeah, the worst.
15: He quit acting because he was being harassed on the street as the character. He's like, guy, I'm yeah. just an actor. Yeah. It's not a real thing.
12: You know that's not real.
15: Right. So I wonder if he ran into that as well, being back in the 80s, could where be, yeah. they would see him and think that he was really that person.
5: I know your mic wasn't on. And I apologize for that. But feel free to ask those questions if your yeah. mic is on. Yeah. During the interview. All right, we got to take a break and we'll come back and wrap things up. If you want to get through before we get out of here, 800-771-1025 and a chance to win $1,000 before the show is over, all coming up. It's the Mike Calta Show. 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

0: We are live. This is the Mike Calthaff Show, 102.5 The Bone. Am I wearing my headphones backwards? Maybe. I don't even care, dog. What's up? My mic ain't even turned up all the way. It's Friday. I'm already on vacation. I don't even know what I'm saying. It's Dick Roos in the studio. What's up, buddy?
1: What's up, dude?
0: I'm still logging in. We're doing things. It's all good.
1: No, man, it's first cold front, bro. You're allowed to be a little scatterbrained, dude.
0: It's so cold outside, dude.
1: It's Florida frigid right now, dude.
0: Oh, man. People are freaking out. Did you say you saw some white girls in Uggs already?
1: Already, dude. Yeah, dude. I already saw white girls in Uggs and leggings, dude.
0: Oh, it's the best. I like it because when it gets cold, it's fat people weather. You know what I mean? Because a fat person bundled up in clothes looks a lot better than a fat person.
1: Oh, you dropped 20. Like in a hoodie, dude, I look nice.
0: Oh, dude, that's what I'm saying. It's like you can't tell if it's a 3X or a 5X. You know, you don't know.
1: See, I'm in a different boat, bro. Like the low humidity, bro, I'm having a really good beard day, dude.
0: Yeah. You're right.
1: Yeah. No, the low humidity, bro, I'm just fanned out, dude.
0: You're right. 800-771-1025. Don't worry, I'm getting to the keyword as soon as I get everything logged in. Don't you even worry about it. Y'all just relax, okay?
1: It's Friday. It's Dolly Parton Day, bro. Take a time.
0: Oh my God, you're right, dude.
1: Working 9 to 5.
0: Dude, I hope people love me that much when I die. You know what I mean? Because as beloved as she was, nobody really talked about her because there wasn't a lot to talk about. You know what she was. She's a beautiful person. She's, you know, super successful, philanthropic, all that stuff. Yeah. But when she passed away, that's when everybody's like, oh my God, I loved her. She was so great. And I'm like, damn, man, wish more people told her that while she was alive.
1: Yeah, know? Dude, it's rare that somebody's inner beauty radiates to their outer beauty.
0: Yes.
1: Like when people are beautiful inside and out, you know.
0: And
1: like,
0: she was hilarious, dude, in her interviews and stuff. She poked fun in her boobs and all that stuff.
1: People don't realize that, like, it's not always just saying funny things. You can say, like, kind of okay funny things, but the timing.
0: Yeah, dude.
1: And her timing was impeccable.
0: That's something I go back to Ralphie May, man. Ralphie May taught me so much about it's not what you say. How you say it in your mannerisms. Like, you know, to take a deep breath, you know, let them see the emotion in your face and believe what you're saying in your expressions. And he was the best at that, too. And he taught me that. And last night I thought about it on stage at Vasani while I was doing my set there. And I'll get to that as soon as I get to this thing right here.
2: Here we go, Bone Fam. The Bone Bonus. Sponsored by Badger Bob Services. It's who we are. This hour's Bone Bonus keyword is...
0: Oh, I'm glad you asked, baby. Have that Bone app out right now because this hour's keyword is now. Yeah, it's now. N-O-W. Head to the 102.5 The Bone app now and enter now before 30 minutes past the top of the hour and that $1,000 Bone bonus could be yours now. I gotta be honest, I don't like this keyword because when I put it in my prep, I was like, it's gonna confuse the hell out of everybody. They're gonna be like, do it now?
1: Now? Yeah.
0: But what is it? It's now.
1: It's now.
0: It's now. Do it now. You have 29 and a half more minutes. So go now and type in now on your phone app. And then if you get a weird phone call in the next, 30, 40, 50 minutes, whatever it is, make sure you answer that because you could be the winner of $1,000. So good luck to you. What a way to start the weekend out than having $1,000 cash in your pocket. You can go do some shopping. You can go celebrate some stuff, buy some lawn art for your holiday season, or you could just buy drugs, man. You know what I mean? If you don't have an addiction, start one with $1,000. It's your money, man. Have a good time. Shoot up in a parking lot. Dick Roos, what's up, buddy?
1: Nothing, man. Just hanging out.
0: What?
1: Just Friday. Shoot up in a parking lot, man.
0: You didn't have to reiterate it.
1: Let's go.
0: I was trying to get that under the radar.
1: The Bucks are 0-2. Put it in the veins, dude, man.
0: I am ready. I'm ready to start a really bad addiction.
1: Dude, I've had this Bucks sleeve that I drew up like 3 weeks ago, and I haven't posted
0: it's
1: yet.
0: It's a Super Bowl champ 2026?
1: No. It's just pirate ship, pirate. You know what I mean? Just like it's like a Tampa Bay sleeve, but I'm like, I can't put that up because they're 0-2, dude.
0: Yeah, dude. It's we had that discussion with Ian Beckles yesterday, and you know, he picked Minnesota in our football picks, and I go, I just don't see I know the NFL's stupid. Atlanta stomps Green Bay in Lambeau last night, like just kicks a mud hole in them. They couldn't get a first down for 2 weeks, and all of a sudden, It's just a weird Bijan Robinson's Walter Payton last night.
1: It's a game. You know what I mean?
0: I know.
1: Dude, a bad team can have a good run, you know?
0: Yeah, well, Green Bay looked worse than the Bucks last night. And all I can think is, man, if we do get past Minnesota, we could beat Green Bay. They look horrible.
1: Yeah, it's going to be a weird season.
0: This is a battle of horrible. It's like going to a comedy show with two bad comics. You're like, I don't know who's worse, but we'll see. Yeah. They're pretty bad.
1: Dude, that's like a bad roast battle, dude. Just watching people throw just spaghetti arm slugs at each other.
0: Yeah.
1: Come on, man. Get a straight right in there, you know?
0: Very, very sad. Speaking of good comics, shout out. Last night I had great comics. Bob, I'm going to butcher his last name. Open for me last night. Got long hair, South Florida guy. Very Ray Hart? Am I saying his name? Anyway, I don't have it in front of me.
1: Just Bob.
0: He was really good. And Tommy D, he's one of the funny old guys that's coming up the ranks in the Port Charlotte area and Fort Myers and stuff. He was a host. But, man, what a fun crowd at Vasani last night. And I had such a good dinner, dude. Like, the
1: I've still never
0: so
1: got
0: good.
1: To work at Vasani. I've still never been down there.
0: What?
1: Never. No, well, it's me, you know?
0: I get it. Most of the time it is, you know, kind of TV-friendly PG room, you know?
1: Yeah, no, it's not me.
0: You know what? Here's what I'm going to do. I'm going to book another Bad Boys weekend.
1: Yeah.
0: Last year it was me, Matt Fernandez, and Chris Machado.
1: Oh, I could be on that lineup.
0: Easily.
1: Yeah, let's do that.
0: They let me take the gloves off for that one. It was a rated R weekend, and we sold out two of the four shows, and the other two shows were pretty packed. So
1: yeah, no, that'd be
0: it was great.
3: Thanks, Johnny. That'd be a great time. I can't wait to try the dude. Everybody talks about the food down there.
0: So good,
3: but, yo, comedy, like, yo, the 2 out of 10 comedy experience. I don't care, dude. Everyone has talked about how good the food is,
0: and
3: there.
0: The comedy's great too. Like, it's a fun room.
3: The
0: stage
3: room looks
0: awesome.
3: Great. Yeah, I just I've driven past it. It looks kind of, I wave, you know.
0: Steve-O just sold out 9 shows in a row there, and
3: it's so weird how like that room stays like PG-13 until you're a name.
0: Oh yeah. Bobby's not gonna be PG-13 there in a couple weeks,
3: and that's what I'm aspiring to be able to do right now.
0: If you're famous enough, you can say what you want. Yeah,
3: yo, the key word there is enough. I don't want to be famous. I'm not trying to be, you know what I mean? I want like that. I want to be able to sell out a couple of like 80 seat shows. And that's it.
0: What?
3: That's it, dude. I want to have a core audience and just like go home, bro. Like, that would be so dope.
0: I mean, I think you're already there for selling out 80 seaters. I mean, you're Dick Roos, dude.
3: Yeah, no, dude. We're crushing it right now.
0: Yeah.
3: Dude, like I don't know. Like, it's crazy that, like, a barbecue story has made me so happy this week. Like, it's wild.
0: It makes me so proud in my heart because I've told that story so many times to people. And it's the inspiration for one of my most signature bits on stage.
3: Yeah.
0: The barbecue bit that I do on stage was inspired by that story. And we're just doing a podcast a few months ago, and it just came up organically. And Raul, you know,
3: he clips those clips together so tight too. Like,
0: yeah.
3: I mean, like, we're in there just kind of bantering, having fun, but like, he makes it tight, you know?
0: Yeah, no, because I noticed it, the way he edited it, he took out a little bit of the story that wasn't necessary and kind of tightened it up into the reel.
3: It's the algorithm now, dude.
0: So viral. If you don't know, if you go on my Instagram or if you go on Legit Media, LAJIT Media, or of course at Vial Roos, we're all tagged in it. And you posted it last Friday after the show. And I've gotten to kind of feel the algorithm, and I know when things are about to hit.
3: Yeah.
0: And it had 300 likes in like 20 minutes. And I texted you. I go, get ready, buddy. Buckle up. This is about to go to the moon. And then by that night, we were at 300,000.
3: Yeah, Monday morning, it hit a million, dude.
0: Over a million. Now we're at, what, 1.3 million. So, it's awesome. And the great thing is, we were talking about this off air, we have a bunch of fans from Memphis now because somehow it got to a Memphis Instagram page that has almost 300,000 followers.
3: Yeah, no, it's like Memphis, like unedited or like unscripted. And it's like the meme pages that we have around here, but for their city. And they posted it, and like, it's so funny. Like, the one thing I can say is like, you're always worried, like, when something like the internet's ruthless, you know what I mean? But like, it has been way more love in the comments.
0: Oh my God. Yeah, because, I mean, I look like a big fat sloth in this because I'm sitting on a folding chair and I got my thighs are just ridiculously big because, you know, people don't know I weighed almost 600 pounds at one point in my life. And when I lost weight, my body's like, let's lose it at the top.
1: You know, bro, I mean? I'll respond in comments to keep engagement. I'm like, my dude lost a lot of weight.
0: I know. Like my, and sometimes you can't help how your body loses weight. You know, like when I first met Bobby Kelly in 2007, I think 2008, he's like, dude, you look like you're melting. And I'm like, ah, oh, he's right. You know, he's like, he told me I was shaped like a Christmas tree. Like he just ripped me apart, dude. And I was like, that was my first day hanging out with Bobby Kelly. You know, he's just he roasted me, man. I was just like, all right, I get it. You know, it's fine. Like, and that's why I tell these sensitive comics now, you know, like, buddy, don't get, you know, if I bust your balls a little bit, it's what we do. It's fun.
1: Yeah, I do. Like, you think, like, I've never, like, heard something awful about myself before? Like,
0: yeah.
1: It's funny, like, but I feel like that's, like, roasting somebody is, it's almost, you're laughing off your insecurities.
0: Well, yeah, it's like the other day, Galvin made the joke, you know, no, don't punch down on Johnny B. And I tried to, you know, and I said, guys, you can punch down on me because you're my friends. And when you say it, it's busting balls like comics. I get pissed off when somebody talks crap about me and it's from a place of hate or you're actually being a dick to me.
1: Yeah,
0: we're not friends like that. You know what I mean?
1: It's tact. Like, you know, you can tell when like somebody's like joking with you when it's malicious, you know, versus like when somebody's just genuinely like trying to make you laugh at yourself.
0: Sure.
1: There's a big difference. Like,
0: yeah, exactly.
1: Like the way like chicks talk to each other. You know what I mean? They're like, oh my God, you're so pretty. You bitch. Like, you didn't mean that. You meant you bitch.
0: You fat whore.
1: Oh my God.
0: Oh my God. Did I say it out loud? I meant to say I love your hair.
1: Sorry. I'm an asparagus.
0: Oopsie poopsies. 800-771-1025. Once again, if you didn't get the bone keyword in, you'll get another chance at noon, 2 and 5 o'clock today if you didn't win. So good luck to you. Lots of stuff on the prep page to get to there, Dick Russo. And we got my man TM Powell calling in the last segment because he has seen a movie that I am positive is going to make me cry this weekend. So,
1: which one you got this week?
0: Heart of the Beast starts today. It is. Have you seen the trailer?
1: No,
0: buddy.
1: I haven't even heard this title. I'm gonna be at this conversation. I'm just gonna be listening in,
0: buddy.
1: Sell me, TM.
0: This movie looks so good. It's Brad Pitt.
1: Okay.
0: But he's like this ex-military badass.
1: With a canine,
0: a
1: with a dog.
0: And they're like retired or something.
1: Yeah, dog story, dude. I'm
0: oh, bro.
1: It's Homeward Bound if the military made the
0: movie.
1: It's
0: like badass Homeward Bound. What it looks like. Yeah. And he's like, get me out of this woods, these bad people.
1: Yeah.
0: But no, it looks phenomenal, dude. So
1: it's Homeward Bound with PTSD.
0: Yeah, and I can't wait to talk to TM Pal about that. Last week we talked about Resident Evil. I saw it a couple days ago with the wife. We went to IMAX and saw it, and it was very entertaining. Yeah.
1: I'm just me and the kid are gonna go see it whenever, you know, soon.
0: Yeah, it was really, really good. So I'll find a way to go see that. But I don't know. I'm worried about my wife because, you know, she's also still, it's been like almost 3 weeks since our little buddy left us, and I'm still not perfect yet. Like,
1: I'm not crying. Oh man, I forgot.
0: I'm not crying uncontrollably anymore. Like for about a week, I was just like, for no reason, I'd just be in the car and be like, oh God damn it. Or I'd see one of his toys at the house and lose my mind. I'm getting past that part, but the movie might just bring it out of me. Like, God damn it.
1: Dude, we were cleaning the house 8 months after Cat passed.
0: Yeah.
1: Like a couple years back. And like, we got a new little entertainment center. We pulled the old one out and like swept behind it. And there's just like a ball of fur, bro. And we were both just like, oh God.
0: You know what I mean, dude?
1: Yeah, buddy.
0: And my wife, she's weird like that. I go, can we get rid of all of his stuff? She's like, not yet. I'm like, come on. Like,
1: oh, it's like the people that have like the tomb room for like a child. You know what I mean? I'd be the same way.
0: I don't like it.
1: I would wait on this movie, dude.
0: My son's not even dead, and I took all of his stuff out of his room and made a movie room out of it. You know, if my son ever loses everything and he's like, I need to come home, be like, you gotta sleep in the garage, my man. Like, your room's my favorite room in the house now.
1: You're like Terry Bradshaw in Failure to Launch when Matthew McConaughey moves out. He's like, it's my naked room now.
0: For real?
1: What are you doing there? Just naked.
0: It's so cool. Yeah, and then people will come over. Like, the guy was, our AC broke again. The guy came over and he doesn't know English, and he's talking to me through one of those mobile translator apps.
1: Yeah.
0: And, you know, he's like, he's like, I got to check the wires and make sure that, by the way, your movie room is cool.
1: you were like, gracias.
0: That's what I said. That's exactly what I said.
1: We're communicating.
0: Gracias. Mike, out the after show. Who are you? Hello,
4: yeah,
0: friend.
4: Hi, is this the Mike Calta after show?
0: It
4: is this the Mike Calta after show?
0: It is not. This is Papa John's. This is Papa John's. You suck balls, brother. Anyway, I could tell when somebody's trying to be a dick. Well, I should have let him finish because it's probably going to be so dumb.
3: You can't be a dick on Dolly Parton Day, dude. You know?
0: They can.
3: You should
0: not understand. Half the calls are great. The other half, dicks.
3: But like, why go out of your way? Like, what are you doing at 10:16 on a Friday?
0: What are you gonna do to me?
3: I'm going
0: to
3: call and try to ruin Johnny B's day.
0: Yeah, what are you going to do to me, buddy? I am hanging out with one of my best buddies, talking on the radio to my entire city that I have so much pride for.
3: I don't have a real job, dude. That guy's calling on the clock. He's pretending to take a poop right now.
0: You're delivering something to somebody. Yeah. That's more important than you, you douche. And I'm over here having a great time. You're doing an hour of radio that flies by in like 5 minutes.
3: You got a locker full of beef jerky, dude.
0: Dude, that's what I'm saying.
3: Dude, that was my favorite part of the morning. You're like, bro, check this out. Like, dude, you showed me the inside of that locker.
0: I know.
3: Like a safety deposit box for real. Jewelry. You were like, check it out.
0: I told you. I go, man, I said, I'm living my best life right now, dude. I'm having great comedy shows and check this out. Open up my locker. I go, look at all them crafted cuts. You know what I mean? I'm going to be eating beef jerky all weekend long, baby.
3: Just everybody I know around me that's like hitting like, I feel like the millennial, heart stays young, you know?
0: Yeah.

0: age, I wish I was turning 40.
1: Kidding me, dude?
0: I wish.
2: Dude, you know what's funny? I have no idea how old you actually
0: are. But nobody does. Yeah, I like that about me.
2: I was
0: last night, I was meeting, some of my listeners that were at the show at Vasani, and shout out to all those folks, too. I'm trying to remember everybody's name. The only one I really remember is Monkey and his wife, Kim.
2: That's a good name. Yeah, I would remember Monkey.
0: Yeah. Yeah. How do you forget Monkey?
2: Yeah. Right? Somebody introduce yourself. Like, what's up? My name's Monkey. Like, I know that.
0: And forever. It was also, I remember Matthew, and he had a wife with like a really cool name. It was like Yatsumuchu or something like that. And she was like Venezuelan. But so many sweet people last night. I met Mel. I met him and his wife. Just so many cool people. But yeah, it's just, when I talk to a couple different ones, you know, I go, yeah, man, 54 years old. And they're like, whoa, how old are you?
2: Dude, that's crazy. I always thought that like you were like I would have started high school, like when you were like in your 20s, like you would have been like, I thought you were I always thought you were between like 46.
0: That's when 48. People, when I ask people how old I am, they say 45 to 48. And yeah. That makes sense. You know what I mean?
2: I thought you were like a baby Gen Xer.
0: I'm an old Gen Xer.
2: I'm an elder millennial.
0: Yes, I was born and they were still bringing people home from Vietnam. You know what I mean? So, Mike, out that the show. Who's this?
3: Hey, this is Tim.
0: Tim, what up?
3: I've been trying all week to try to get some Mike Calta tailgate tickets.
0: Yeah.
3: If I don't win any, can I buy them?
0: How did you try? What did you do?
3: I was with JP and Monica. Monday and Wednesday, I tried for the top 10 list, and then they had the envelope.
0: Did you know there's a thing on the boneonline.com where you can register there, and then Mike Oliveiro picks a bunch of people, and he'll email you and let you know. So yeah,
3: I had no idea.
0: Yes, sir. And I'll let you and everybody else listening know. Go to the boneonline.com. You'll see a little tab there. It's like register to win tickets for the tailgate. And you got plenty of time because the tailgate.
3: Even Mike, today?
0: Yeah, well, you got over a week because the next actual Mike Calta tailgate is against the Packers next week.
3: It's not this weekend against the Minnesota Vikings?
0: It is not, sir. This weekend, John Sinning will be going around and bringing Bud Light and stuff to people's tailgates. No, he'll be coming to other people's tailgates.
3: Boil peanuts, that's right.
0: No, calm it down, dude. I don't know his menu. But next week is the tailgate that you can register for. Go to boneonline.com and... And I know Mike Oliveira is very generous, so I think you have a good shot at getting some tickets. But good luck to you, all right?
3: Thanks a lot, man.
0: Bye-bye. There you go. That's me, guys. I'm the information hotline. I have no content to give. Mike, out the after show. Who are you?
4: Larry.
0: Larry, what up, baby?
4: Hey, man, I just
0: want
4: to holler at you. I won the bone bonus from your show Wednesday.
0: Yeah, Larry! Dude, I heard about you. I was talking to somebody in the building. They heard the clip, and they're going to email it to me. I heard you shouted me out in the clip.
4: Yeah, man. I tried to call in, but I couldn't get through. But
0: that's awesome.
4: Man, I just wanted to... Say thank you.
0: No, thank you for listening, man. And I love this. One of my listeners and one of the cool guys got to win that $1,000. What are you going to do with it?
4: I'm probably going to get my dog fixed.
0: Aww. Is it a girl or a boy?
4: It's a girl dog. She's had her first heat cycle. And
0: yeah, it's gross.
4: A 10-4-so blue nose pit.
0: Oh,
4: she's a big beautiful girl.
0: Yeah, you don't want no horny pit bull running around the house. Yeah, go get that done, dude. And I'm glad you're not doing heroin in a parking lot.
2: I was just about to say, man, I was waiting for something. Like, I want the money. You know what I mean?
0: I'm on heroin right now. Yeah.
2: Dude, they win the money.
0: Congrats, Larry. I love you, buddy.
2: Slump over. Bump.
0: All right, let's take a break. When we come back, Asian massages. Mike Calta talked about he got one yesterday, but it wasn't the one that you always think of. But I have a story about one that might have been.
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0: Love it. I am Johnny B, by the way, if you didn't know. The guy across from me every Friday, comedian Dick Roos in the studio.
1: Yeah.
0: Go see him all over the place doing the stand-up comedies, baby. A lot of times we're at the same place at the same time, and that is always a banger. So it'll be happening a lot more tomorrow night. The roast of Dick Roos, 10:30 p.m. at Sunshine City Comedy there on Gulf Boulevard, St. Pete Beach. With some real notable local comics in the lineup. Matt Fernandez, Joe Holt, Lauren Gray, Ollie.
1: Janda Gray. It's going to be a bloodbath tomorrow night.
0: It's going to be fun.
1: It's been, honestly, it's been like, oh, man, I can't wait for my roast. Until I woke up this morning, it was like, man.
0: Yeah.
1: I'm going to hear a lot of things about my old self.
0: Sure. Yeah. Oh, dude, I thought the same thing this morning. I go, God, they're going to kill me for gaining weight back.
1: Dude, like, I'm so like, dead. I'm going to be so reminded I'm 5'5". Like,
0: oh, yeah, dude. Yeah, I get it. Like, I always say, like, oh, man, you can't say anything about me that I haven't said about myself until I get into a room full of really funny people. And I'm like, oh, they're going to be good. They're going to be so good.
1: This is a hard one to write for because I actually like you guys, you know?
0: Yeah, it's better when you're in a roast full of dickheads.
1: Oh, dude, yeah, like, God. Yeah. Give me a week to write about somebody that I've had one weird interaction with. You're done.
0: Exactly. Tomorrow night, I will be before the roast at 7 o'clock. I'm at Barks and Brews Hap House in Largo. And I know it's a charity event. I believe it's raising money for some sort of dog thing. And the great Mike Rivera hooked me up with that one. So he'll be popping in. I believe John J. Murray's going to pop in, maybe do a guest spot. And Jared Walker's going to come hang out. So a lot of cool comics will be in the room. So no telling who's going to be on stage, but I'm headlining it. And I want to say it's a free show. I think it's a free show.
1: That's awesome.
0: Because there's no ticket link. So go to Barks and Brews Tap House tomorrow. I know a bunch of listeners have already told me they're going to be there. So I'm excited to see all you guys. I'll have my merch out there. So I'm selling off all my dirty joke books because I'm in the middle of working on book number two.
1: Okay.
0: And it's not a dirty joke book. And it's going to be really cool.
1: Is it a cookbook?
0: It is.
1: Oh, that's hot, dude.
0: Comedy cookbook, baby.
1: That's hot. That's
0: and I'm not going to tell you the name of it until it drops, but you're going to love the name of the book. It's going to be it's basically what I'm working on is it's a culinary biography of my life, like growing up in Tampa. So it's going to be all the recipes I learned from family and chefs and stuff. It's very Tampa centric, but
1: chapter one, titty milk.
0: But, yeah, dude,
1: it's where it all started.
0: That's the prelude. There's a picture of my mom's boobs, but
1: it's the cover.
0: but every recipe is going to have a story with it.
1: That's awesome.
0: Yeah,
1: dude.
0: It's going to be good.
1: That's rad, dude. One of the things I've been doing, me and my buddy Marky up north, my homie that I always go see in Maine, me and Marky, We love, one of my favorite people to break bread with. I love cooking with them, you know?
0: Yeah.
1: One thing that me and him started doing a lot is we've been taking like our mom's like recipes
0: and making them better,
1: but making them like fresh.
0: Yes.
1: You know what I mean? Like,
0: because they use box stuff.
1: Yes.
0: And crap.
1: But like my mom used to always make this thing growing up that she called tamale pie. It was like just ground beef and like paste picante, like salsa mixed together with like cornbread over the top and baked. Right.
0: Yep.
1: I made it with chorizo, fresh, you know, a lot like shallots, all that stuff.
0: And Whole Foods.
1: Yeah. And did it in a cast iron. And like, but that's been like my favorite thing to do right now is take like those like 90s like mom recipes and like how fresh or like how can we like elevate this a little
0: bit. My mom was very similar, but she didn't do the tamale thing. She cheated on my dad. It's pretty cool. It's pretty cool, dude. Yeah, with a guy that she worked with. Yes. Yeah. But she also like made really good fried chicken.
1: That's what she cooked for him right after.
0: Yeah. She made it for it. She didn't even make it for my dad. She made it for this dick named Bill.
1: Oh, I was going to say Jimbo. I was like, no. Hey, Bill, keep your mouth shut.
0: I remember saying that to her when I was like 18, 19. I go, yeah, cheat on dad with Bill. You know, couldn't even be like a cool guy, you know? Phone lines are open 800-771-1025. The Mike Calta show this morning, he was talking about he went and got a massage and wasn't his normal massage therapist. He went to hello. You like it? And she stood on his back and all this stuff.
1: Shiatsu, dude. Oh.
0: Oh, yeah. But
1: oh, it's the best.
0: The first thought, though, and I know it's so stereotypical, you know, and it's borderline racist to think that every time an Asian person's going to give you a massage, that a little bing, bing, bing, bing, bing might happen at the end, right?
1: I think that every massage. Whether you're Asian or not, male, female, white, Asian, doesn't
0: especially
1: matter.
0: Especially male.
1: I'm just like, oh, dude, this dude's trying to get an extra $20.
0: Fingers crossed, Keith here wants to take care of Dad.
1: I hope Keith doesn't find me attractive.
0: Keith is a good looking man.
1: Yeah.
0: No, but my wife had never had a professional massage. So I set up a couple's massage a couple of years ago in Brandon. And never saw this massage place before, but it's in a strip mall next to, like, you know, a pizza place and a Winn-Dixie. So I go, it's probably legit, you know? We show up, and it's two tables in a room. If you've ever had a couples massage, you got two massage therapists, and they were both super Asian. I mean, like, we don't speak much English Asian. And I told my wife on the way there, I go, I believe this is an Asian massage parlor, but I'm not sure if there's a happy ending or not. She goes, what do you mean? I go, there's a chance they may want to do something to you and me at the end. I go, are you cool with that? She goes, no, I don't think so. And I go, it's not dirty in that culture. It's part of the massage. And I'm pitching this to her like a champion, like somebody trying to groom a swinger for the first time. And I go, if they do something to you, just don't be rude. Let them finish. And let them finish me and just go with it. And then afterwards, we can talk it out. If we need therapy, we'll get therapy. But I think you're going to understand that's just part of the massage, where they're from. Don't think it's weird. And she goes, I don't know. So we're going through the massage and it's great. Both of our therapists are doing a great job. And then we're laying on our stomachs the whole time and they're doing our backs and all that, walking on us, all that. And then both of them, an hour into it, they both go, okay, flip over. And I look at my wife, I go, it's happening. And she goes, oh, I can just see her face. She was full panic mode. I laughed so hard, dude. Like not just in front of the massage therapist. I laughed 2 days in a row after that to my wife's face. Because I was like, I looked at her, I go, it's happening. It's definitely happening. It didn't happen, though.
1: Man, I got worried one time. I was at, like, there's a massage spot like two doors down from the shop. And I went over there and I was like, listen, I'm just in pain. I don't know what goes on here, but I don't want that.
0: I don't know what goes on here.
1: I was like, listen, I'm not the feds. My sciatic is so bad. And yeah. I heard that you guys do shiatsu. Will you just stand on my butt for 30 minutes, dude? And bro, I go in the back, bro.
0: Like, this you don't want me to wash your butt?
1: Bro, nope. She was like, take outer pant on, leave inter pant on. And then, like, dude, I go in the room, bro, and there's, like, the tracks in the ceiling so that they can, like, hold on.
0: Yeah,
1: so they can walk on your back, bro. This lady used her two big toes and popped every vertebrae down my back, bro. And the best part about she was in an Adidas tracksuit the entire time, bro.
0: Dude, you're just screaming all my fantasies, dude.
1: Dude, it was wild. And then at the end, she was
0: in an Adidas tracksuit.
1: Yo, she, like, threw me, like, a bottle of water, bro, and, like, dapped me up on the way out. I was like, wow, dude.
0: You're like LL Cool Chan, just relaxed the hell out of my back.
1: No, her name's Miss Wu.
0: I love it. All right, we got to take a break. We come back. TM Powell will be in, he'll be on with us talking about that brand new dog movie that's going to make me cry. And we'll do our Buccaneer predictions for Sunday when we come back. One more segment. 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
2: 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Tampa's injury attorney. Now, back to the Mike Calta After Show.

0: out the after show. Feel good freestyle Friday. I'm Johnny B, your host. Thanks for being here. Appreciate you. Johnny B Tampa on all social media. Besides TikTok, it's Johnny Beats Everything. That's right. He beats everything, guys. I'm talking to guys. That guy over there is Vile Ruse on all social media. V-Y-L-E-R-U-S-E. And don't forget Legit Media. It's a brand new venture that him and our boy Raul started out. And it's clips and sketches. And we got one with 1.3 million views. And I say we because I'm in it with him. So go follow Legit Media, L-A-J-I-T Media. And support your boys, man, as we're out there getting our faces to the
1: country. Go follow it now because we got a new clip at noon.
0: Nice. And we're you and I are now famous in Memphis because of our viral clip. It's really cool.
1: Dude, I want to capitalize on that video.
0: Me too.
1: Me and you go do stand-up.
0: Barbecue tour.
1: At Interstate Barbecue.
0: That's what I'm saying. No, we hit like 5 barbecue spots in Memphis and do comedy shows.
1: Dude, you 10 minutes at each one.
0: Oh, yeah. Yeah, yeah. Oh, don't play with my emotions. I can pick out the spots right now. Oh. All right. We got about 10 more minutes. I want to talk to TM Pal. Let's go to the hotline right now and talk to our mans. TM, what's up, buddy? How are you?
2: Happy Friday.
0: TM Pal? Hello.
3: No, this is Rob.
0: Oh, Rob, man. What's up, buddy? Hi, TM. What's up, dude? TM?
4: What's going on, Johnny?
0: Sorry about that. This guy has a phone number so close to yours, and I called some guy named... Sorry, I hung up on you, Rob. We need time with TM Pal. Yeah, anyway, what's going on, buddy?
4: What's going on? Yeah, you're on a Friday. Just trying to get used to the new segments.
0: Yeah, yeah.
4: Exactly. I may have been a little late myself on that one. But I did want to call out something right away to Dick Ruse. You know, he said he wasn't familiar with this new movie, Heart of the Beast. This little time I've worked with him when we do these segments, I do know that he loves the movie Fury, and this movie is directed by David Ayer, that directed Fury.
1: I didn't recognize it by title. Once he said it was the movie with the dog, I was like, oh yeah, I saw that one.
0: Yeah.
1: I didn't recognize it in name yet.
4: Yeah, and another thing, Johnny, I want to just get this right off the bat, because you said it. I've had so many people reach out to me and ask me this question. Does the dog die privately? Like, I don't want to spoil this.
0: Yeah, don't spoil it. I don't want to know. Yeah.
4: I don't want to spoil it, but what I would say is don't let that thought dissuade you from seeing this movie, because this is a very good movie. I mean, it's really well done. It's basically just Brad Pitt and this dog. Now, in the movie, the dog goes by Odin, but in real life, his name is Uber, and he was a working search and rescue dog.
0: Wow.
4: And, Johnny, this is the craziest thing ever. There are going to be people that somehow want to find a way to award this dog for its acting. And I 100% agree with them. The dog is amazing in this movie. And this movie's intense. It's beautiful. Maybe a little heartbreaking. You know, if you're not familiar with it, it's basically about an ex-veteran who's kind of a loner now. But all he has kept is his dog that he worked with overseas in the military. And they don't really get into the military background too much. All you know is he went through some bad stuff. And so did the dog. And they get stranded in Alaska, and they have to fight their way out of the wilderness. So it's also like beautiful cinematography, but then it's also edge of your seat type stuff where you're just like, oh my gosh, are they going to get out of this? But that dog, Uber, who's, like I said, is Odin in the movie. Johnny, he's amazing. I mean, I know we had like Benji and stuff like that growing up, but this is another level how good that dog is in that movie. I can't believe I'm saying this, and I do love dogs. I love animals, but there will be some people that be like, I wish there was a way we could award this dog, because
0: you know what,
4: he's that good of an actor in it.
0: Dude, I'm 100% on board to do that, because I don't view dogs the way I view other pets, and I'm sorry if people are cat people. You're not the same. I'm sorry. Dogs are actual police officers and work with the police force and get treated with the same respect as a human being police officer. They work in the military. They do things that other animals can't do, and they show real emotion. I mean, they know, they have facial expressions and mannerisms. I think dogs are way smarter than people give them credit for. And I think being a dog actor is a real thing, because I've seen movies where you go, man, this dog is really good. It knows cues. It kind of gets it. And I would have no idea. I mean, I would have no problem with a dog winning an Oscar over some stupid idiot actor like that don't
1: trainer?
0: Deserve.
1: What if like the trainer got some kind of award?
0: They should do that too. Yeah.
1: That would be cool. Yeah, like Odin trained by Mary Beth. You know, like,
0: yeah.
1: And the Oscar goes to
0: something like that.
1: And they give it a treat.
4: I wouldn't be surprised if they recognize him at the ceremonies, either at the Globes or at the Oscars, no matter what this movie does, just because, I mean, he's literally the breakout star.
0: Brad
4: Pitt's really good in this.
0: What would
4: he's
0: be great?
4: He's on his own with this dog.
0: What would be the best TM is if this dog wins an Oscar and he goes up onto the stage and then poops in the middle of the stage and they go, all right, it's a dog. All right, what do you want? You know, after all.
4: No, I saw this movie. Uber is well trained. He's not going to do that. And
0: nervous.
4: I can't imagine what David Ayer went through with this, trying to work around the animals, because we've all heard the horror stories. Listen, the reason Marcel went away on Friends is because Schwimmer couldn't stand him.
0: Yeah, that's true. Yeah,
4: absolutely. Stand him, you know?
0: How long is this movie? Is it an easy watch?
4: Easy watch. Only about an hour and 45 minutes, around that range, 40 minutes. And that's all it really needs to be, because there's really no one else in it. J.K. Simmons has a very small role in it, and there's one other person that has a tiny role in it. But for the most part, it's Brad Pitt and the dog out in this wilderness. And, you know, Alaska's kind of a crazy place because there are a lot of people who go missing. Listen, there's conspiracy theorists that think there's been serial killers up there for years taking out people. But the truth is, it's probably just the wilderness, because, honestly, Alaska is the last frontier, and you have to follow these two characters as they try to get out of it, where the elements are literally trying to kill them.
0: Do you think this is going to be a new trend? And I don't know if it's you're saving money or maybe it's just a more focal thing with less actors. But one of my favorite movies of the last year or two was Project Hail Mary. And it's the same thing. It's pretty much one guy and a CGI character the entire movie. And that was well over 2 hours. And I thought that was phenomenal. Now we're getting another one with Brad Pitt and a dog who's obviously not going to get paid what a regular actor gets paid. So is this a money saving thing, or is this like just a new format that they're trying to do?
4: Well, I think there'll be other people. You know, it's always kind of a copycat thing in Hollywood. You see that all the time, you know, where a trend starts happening and they try to follow it. I do want to correct you a little bit on Project Hail Mary. Do you know that Rocky was a practical effect for a lot of those parts of that movie?
0: What?
4: I mean, he was a puppet. Yeah, he was a puppet.
0: Okay.
4: Rocky was. So, yeah, I mean, because there's been talk about there, like, hey, should the puppeteer get some type of award for this? Because Rocky is a character. Like, you love Rocky in that movie.
0: Very good. You know? Very good. And made me cry. Made me cry.
4: Just like Ruth said about, like, the trainer for the dog, you know, maybe. But, yeah, Heart of the Beast is really good. Like, don't sleep on this. I know there's a lot going on this weekend movie-wise. You know, there's Primetime, which is, you know, the Chris Hansen movie. That's going to be out. Also, what I think will be number one is the re-release of Avengers Endgame, because they've got like four new scenes that lead into Doomsday. I bet you that does very well. And also, I heard you talk about it. I think Resident Evil's not going anywhere. It's going to keep making money, because I think now people realize that, oh my gosh, this one's actually good. So there's some word of mouth behind it, where some people that, like I said, were maybe hesitant that first weekend now are going to be like, okay, I want to go see what all the hype's about. Because like you said, Johnny, it's just a roller coaster haunted house horror ride for the most part. But it's awesome.
0: It does remind me of like a really good haunted house at like Halloween Horror Nights the entire time. And you're just like, oh, yeah, that's really cool. And we went and saw it in IMAX because you said it would be better. And it was really, really, it was fun. The ending was a little different than I was expecting. But yeah, it was, I believe there's going to be a sequel and they're going to keep doing the chapters. And that's pretty much what it led us into, I believe.
4: Yeah, that's what I think too. I think some people, that ending does polarize some people because it just kind of happens.
0: Yeah.
4: But you could see the writing on the wall that's probably what was going to happen to him.
0: Right.
4: You know? But I still think there's more story to tell. And I know Craig had said, you know, I'm not sure if I'm going to stay in a franchise. Listen, when you make $60 million like this, you know, the studios are going to keep throwing money at you to do it. And I honestly, I want to see more stories from this, because he did a good job, like I said, making it feel like you were in the video game. Johnny, if you notice in that movie, you do level up through the whole game, through the whole movie. Yeah.
0: It wasn't first person, but there was a lot of over the shoulder camera shots that were really, really cool and really kept you in the action. And there was a lot of jump scares where my wife and I both like, ah, you know, so yeah, at one point I dropped popcorn all over the place. So it was, for that, it was really, really good. So it was pretty entertaining. But I'm excited about Heart of the Beast. I'm going to find time to go see it sometime. I'll probably do it early next week. Like I'm very frugal. I like going to AMC on Tuesdays and Wednesdays when it's half off the tickets, you know.
1: I just prefer going to movies weekdays during the day.
0: And it's slow.
1: Nothing to do with even saving money. I like a Tuesday, like 12:30.
0: Oh my God, sweet spot, baby. Yeah, right when I get out of here, if my wife's off work, I'll be like, hurry up. We got to get there before 3 o'clock. It's not only half off, but it's matinee, baby. Yeah. Let's
1: go. Start stuffing that purse with snacks.
0: Oh, baby. We have a movie purse that she uses. Yeah.
1: Like me too. They're called cargo shorts.
0: Yeah. Oh, yeah. No. But she has her special big bootleg Gucci purse that, it'll fit two pub subs in there with no problem. All right. We got like a minute and a half, 2 minutes left. Bucks versus Vikings, TM Pal. I don't expect anything good to happen anymore this year. What do you think?
4: I actually think they pull it out and win it. I mean, it's still Kyler Murray and then the backup of Carson Wentz. I also think just after last week, like I told you, if they were to lose, I mean, it's going to be pitchforks and embarrassment. And that's exactly what's happening right now. So they were embarrassed. So you need to bounce back. Now, I will say this. They lose this weekend. Oh, it's going to be a long, long, long season. But, Johnny, this goes back to what I told you when, you know, they didn't pay Baker at first. And I said, I'm okay with this. And I felt the same way about Vita. Like, you're really going to pay anybody that was involved in that back half of last season? And look what's happening. It's still going on.
0: I have a theory on that. I have a theory that Baker and Vita both knew that this team was a sinking ship. And they both probably were having beers together. And they go, buddy, let's demand our bag. And let's go out there and half-ass it, bro. Let's do business decisions. And they're like, dude, no way. Yeah, dude, it'd be the ultimate F you, man. Let's do it, brother. And then they get out there like, hey, man, we're worth all this money. And then they get their bags and they're like, bah, see you later, Todd Bowles. I'm playing for the Colts next year.
4: You know who I listen to a lot on this is Ian. You know, Ian played. I always say it's a big deal. Ian played.
0: Right.
4: But also Ian covered it, like from a media perspective. And Ian's been like, hey, they're not doing anything right. No one's playing good. Now, I did hear Ian getting questioned a little bit about blaming Bowles.
0: Yeah.
4: And I still wonder that myself because they definitely don't look motivated. And to me, that kind of comes from the top, no matter if you played or you didn't. That's coaching.
0: Well, that's part of the gig, too. If you're the coach, you got to take the fall. You're the fall guy.
4: You got to take the fall.
0: Yeah. Sorry. Same like it's the coach and then it's the quarterback. Somebody's got to be blamed. TM, thank you so much. Everybody follow him. TM Powell Media on everything. We'll talk to you next week, man. Lots of good stuff to talk about.
4: Yeah, you guys have a good weekend.
0: You too, buddy. Go Bucks. TM Powell, everybody. Vile Roos on all social media. And catch him tomorrow night, 10:30, Sunshine City Comedy. Come watch us all insult each other brutally, guys.
1: Brutally.
0: 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I'll see you tomorrow, buddy.
1: Yeah, bud.
0: JP's up next. Bye.
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0: 105 Friday. 800-771-1025 is the phone number. We want to get involved. Have the conversations with us. I don't know what they're calling some crazy ass storm heading our way. I just got flood warnings issued flapping in front of my
1: Floridians.
0: I'm well aware. And I'm surprised, honestly, for something that's not a tropical storm or better, I'm surprised we're getting the amount of play on this that we are. But they're talking about, I don't know, 3 or 4 high tides and flooding all over the place.
1: I will say this. This morning, when I was listening to Fox 13 and Dave Osterberg's always spot on and perfect forecast. Sometimes I text him about stuff like weather wise and like where I am and is it going to pass. Yeah. He doesn't have to answer me, but he always does. So I have to, you know, I give him a shout out. But anyway, he specifically mentioned this morning at 4:45 or something, the nor'easter or whatever, and then he said the winds on Long Island. He said the words Long Island. The winds on Long Island. I'm like, oh, JP is not going to be happy.
0: Yeah. We have a mutual acquaintance that's actually getting married in the Hamptons this weekend.
1: You and Dave Osterberg do?
0: No, me and you.
1: Oh, really? Who?
0: Tim Clark. Remember Tim?
1: He's getting married. Oh, really?
0: Yeah, he's getting married in the Hamptons in the middle of and he's getting married in the middle of all of this madness. So they're talking, especially out there, they're talking about 70 mile an hour winds and 50 about between 4 and 6 inches of rain.
1: It sucks, and I feel bad about it. A lot of the when the airports close and that sort of thing. But I will say this: when I got married in September of 2004, and anybody who lives here and lived there at the time knows exactly what I mean when I say September of 2004, because there were 4 hurricanes that month, and the airports were closed.
0: Yeah, that was Hurricane Charlie. That was when I got chased out of Key West with my father.
1: Yeah, it was quite a mess. So I understand and I can empathize because that sucks. Now, are you going to said wedding?
0: No, I was not invited.
1: Oh,
0: we're not that close. I wouldn't expect to be invited to the wedding, and I'm glad. You know me. A, I hate weddings. B, even if I wasn't supposed to go tomorrow, I ain't going.
1: You ain't trying to.
0: I'm not going out there. No way.
1: Will you send a gift?
0: No, I wasn't invited. I don't have to.
1: Is that the rule? That's
0: the
1: weirdest
0: rule.
1: Rules.
0: If you're invited, You send a guest. You send a gift whether you can go or not. If you're not invited, you don't have to send a gift.
1: No, the rule is if I can't go, I don't have to give you a gift because I can't go. If I'm going, I'll happily bring a gift because I'm going.
0: We don't want you to bring gifts. I've told you this a million times.
1: Then why are there registries? I've told you that a million
0: times. That's not for weddings. The registries are for the showers.
1: There are literally wedding registries. Like there are wedding registries.
0: I'm going to do, I don't do impressions, but I'm going to do a little bit of an impression of Sebastian Maniscalco.
1: I like him, though.
0: Italians, we do weddings. We don't register at Bed Bath and Beyond.
1: That's a good one. Yeah, yeah.
0: Thanks.
1: I'm Mexican, so I don't follow Italian rules. You're not getting a gift if I'm not going. If I'm going, happily, and I'll splurge. It's a wedding gift. I'm happy to help, but until then, I ain't gonna go. Why do you get a gift for me?
0: I just need you to do me a favor. Text that Osterberg. I can use another set of eyes. I'm supposed to go to AC/DC tonight.
1: Oh, really?
0: Find out what time the rain's gonna start.
1: I'm not doing that for you. I'm just barely doing
0: him.
1: It for me.
0: Just text him. Say, listen, what time is it supposed to start raining at MetLife Stadium?
1: He's gonna be like, what in the
0: fuck? I told my buddy, I'm like, bro, I'm 54 years old, man. I ain't standing in the rain for anybody.
1: Bring a poncho, wuss.
0: I am not with the winds like that. No, it's 17-year-old. It's just not fun.
1: 17-year-old JP is pointing and laughing at you.
0: I don't care. I could give a rat's ass less what 17-year-old hadn't already seen AC/DC a half a dozen times.
1: See, that's just
0: you know, I just don't. To me, that's not fun anymore. At 17, it was probably a good time.
1: I know it's
0: weird,
1: especially
0: if it was July or August.
1: I feel like I don't ever want it. Okay, I'm with you. I don't want, but it adds an element of fun. Like to me, it's like this is. It's. I don't want to say adventure because that might be a little corny. But it's like it just adds. Like, oh look, we're in, and then we're. And by the way, it's not just raining on you. Like everybody's in the same boat. We're all just here. We all want to see this band. Let's just have a little fun with it.
2: I think all the best shows I've been at have been in the rain.
1: I'm telling you.
2: Yeah.
0: Right, but nothing. What's the temperature there? Right
1: 70,
0: now?
1: 74. But, you just saw it.
0: It's 55 here right now.
1: It's warmer there. Yeah, I
0: mean, so it's going to get cooler at night. Not that much, but cooler at night. And there's nothing worse than wet denim.
1: So don't wear denim.
2: Not denim.
0: What am I going to wear? What kind of jeans? What am I wearing
1: cotton,
0: for pants?
1: You can wear, if you're going to wear pants.
0: Oh, I'm going to wear sweatpants so I can wear, so I can get wet sweatpants.
1: Linen?
0: Right.
1: I don't know.
2: If you wear like a bathing suit and like a long sleeve shirt,
1: yeah,
2: maybe.
1: If you know it's going to rain, a bathing suit would be perfect.
0: 55 degrees, I'm wearing bathing suits, you psycho?
1: Yes. Yeah. And a sweatshirt.
0: Nah.
1: I just feel like, for me, I wouldn't go. Because of the, I would not go because of the weather, I don't think. Mm. Especially if I know, if I can be prepared. Like, if it rains, it sucks. I'm with you if I'm, like, completely ill-prepared. It came out of nowhere, and now I'm not, like, mentally there. If I already know what's going to happen, let's go. Let's go. Mm-hmm.
0: You know, it's funny. I had this conversation with my shrink yesterday. It came up in conversation.
1: Oh, yeah?
0: And it changed the whole direction. And it was, like, I said to her, I go, I don't know the last time I was excited about something, like genuinely excited.
1: That's so sad.
0: Like if you would have said 20-something-year-old me about going to AC/DC, genuinely would have been excited.
1: Yeah.
0: I could have, with the Iron Maiden show, you know what? I would say the Rush show, I was probably the closest to excited that I've been, and I can't tell you how long, and I don't know why.
1: Why wouldn't you be full on excited for Rush?
0: And she said, now we're dealing with depression. I'm like, yeah, but I don't feel depressed. I don't care if I go anywhere anymore.
1: That's depression. It doesn't matter if you feel like you're stereotypical or what you normally associate with.
0: Yeah,
1: if you can't get excited about anything.
0: You know, even when Nicole and I went away this past summer, like we were looking forward to it, but neither one of us were really excited about it. And I think it was the destination. There were too many ups and downs. There was problems with the travel agent and things. And then it ended up being exactly what we thought it would be. And it kind of was like, okay, you know, it was good. It was just wasn't great. Like Iron Maiden a couple weeks ago. In the past, if you would have told me I was going to Iron Maiden with my boys, I'd have been bottle rockets up my ass.
1: Yes, and you
0: I
1: should.
0: Wait to get out of the house. I know. I don't know why it's happening. It just is. That's the way it is.
1: I feel like you and I, if you can give me a little of that, and I can give you a little of me because I get excited about everything. I'm like, oh yeah, it's college football. And I've had a paper chain ring thingy for my cruise since 135 days or something. Like I've been taking one off every day. Today 40 days, yay. Like I get excited long term, short term. There was a Diet Coke that I forgot about in the fridge. That's exciting. Like
0: funny, you know, it's funny because when I came home from my shrink appointment, I actually said this to Nicole, and she goes, I had the same conversation with my shrink, too. She goes, I don't understand.
1: You need to switch something up.
0: Well, I said to her, I go, are we cool? She's like, yeah, we're fine. Yeah. I'm like, all right, as long as we're good. Because if we're not good, if it's me that's called, you know, and then, you know, those conversations end up, you know, having to
1: be
0: had.
1: Which is cool of you to do.
0: Good check-ins every once in a while to make sure her and I are on the same page.
1: That's really cool because you're not known for being a super feely, emotional guy. So for the fact that you were going to acknowledge that, which you were completely right about, and to address it if need be, if I'm her, you know, you just drop to your knees and start doing things because that's pretty cool.
0: At this point in my life, Monica, I can say with 1,000% certainty, there is nothing more important to me than my wife and my kids. Nothing more important to me than my family and my friends, I should say. Zero. Great. Zero. Nothing comes in front of it. So, and when I'm talking to my shrink and she's like, well, why don't you get excited? I was like, I'd just rather be home.
1: So make home fun. Make home fun and get excited about stuff to do at home.
0: I'm not going to get excited about it. I mean,
1: oh my God.
0: If she turns around to me and she like all of a sudden pops a tata out, to set a tone, okay, now I'm going to get a little bit excited. But I'm talking about like excited to like leave the house and go someplace and do something. I can't tell you the last time it happened.
1: Well, you had to start small. And I think starting with getting something exciting done at home would help that. But even smaller, like I said, like let's just say like yesterday, I know you were, I don't know if you were joking or not, but you did say the reason you ordered a burrito and got it delivered because we were talking about Hispanic food or whatever. But like, then
0: I was trying to be an ally because you were fighting with Publix.
1: Yeah. But I'm saying,
0: over their racist
1: AF. but then get
0: excited. By the way, in your defense, I showed that ad to the boys this morning, to Roger and Brett, and they both had your back too.
1: Oh, really? They were like, yeah, I think that's the most reaction. I was like, ooh.
0: I just showed it to them. I said, what's wrong with this? And Raj goes, ooh.
1: Yeah, that's like, ooh. Seems to be the reaction.
0: Okay. And then I showed it to Brett. He goes, they couldn't have put that anywhere else.
1: Thank you. Like, that's what I'm saying.
2: Yeah. Did they ever answer the tweet?
0: What'd you say?
2: Did they answer the tweet or
1: they
2: whatever?
1: Never, I've never, since I've ever been tweeting since 2009, not gotten a response from Publix in any way, shape, or form. And they did not respond to me at
2: all. They're preparing. They're like, what do we, how do we deal with this?
1: Well, apparently it got on Reddit. Apparently someone sent me a thing that there's a Reddit thread now and people are talking about it on there.
0: Wow. Was the Reddit thread launched from our conversation?
1: I don't, the picture looked like it was the picture I used, but anybody can screenshot, you know what I mean? So right. I don't know. Okay. And I wasn't specifically mentioned. So I'm not taking, you know, any kind of, I don't, right. But, and I don't even have a Reddit account. They just sent it to me and I could look, but, yeah. Yeah, I mean, there were opinions. So for those people who were, for those people who said extremely racist things back to me, screw you. But for all the people that were, even more people, way more people that were extremely nice and supportive, for that, I'm grateful. Thank you.
0: So for those of you who don't know what happened yesterday, before the show started, Monica was a little upset. I could tell she's upset. Sometimes she forgets that I've been working with her for 12 years. And it's like, you know, you just can see somebody's facial expressions or the way they're carrying themselves that something's off. She turns out she sent me an ad that Publix had run, and it said, celebrate Hispanic Heritage Month with, you know, with some deals. And one was like some sort of like a Mexican juice, and then everything else was cleaning supplies.
1: Yeah.
0: And Monica definitely took umbrage with the fact that, you know, we're, just because we're Mexicans doesn't mean we're all, you know, cleaning staff and that kind of thing. And she was upset about it. And, you know, I saw the ad and I was like, yeah, that's easy. This is easily avoidable. And then we kind of talked about it and I guess it kind of took off.
1: Yeah.
0: So now how are you, since they didn't respond to you, are you never going to have a public sub, a pub sub again?
1: How far
0: are you willing to take this?
1: I haven't thought that far in the future. I think I felt like anyway, my responsibility as far as for me, not for everybody, like for me, what I felt was right was to post it. And I did it on Instagram and to kind of question them what's going on here. And I thought for me, that was it. And then you brought up, yeah, like, you know, am I going to not have $5 sushi anymore? Which is good.
0: Like, are you willing to either put up or shut up now, yeah. You know?
1: I mean, it left a weird, bizarre, you know, it's a weird taste in my mouth, and normally I like that. And so I there are other options. I don't see myself, I'm not saying forever screw them. I'm not standing outside with picket signs or anything, but I can see myself doing Aldi, and like Target and Walmart or whatever now, and not, you know, avoiding them for, and you know, until something happens. I don't know if anything's going to ever happen. I don't know.
0: Why people started sending you racist comments?
1: You want to hear?
0: Like bone stuff or outside of the bone world?
1: Well, a lot of it was bone stuff, but I thought this one guy this morning was bone, and then I don't understand this at all. Hang on. So I took a screenshot of some of the worst events. Well, one of them was the, my post about, I don't understand why you do this, Publix or whatever. The response was the Family Guy thing with Meg and Brian and Peter. And it says, shut up, Meg. Like, just shut up. And the other one said, shut the F up. You're a great value, Mexican. Do you even speak Spanish? And
0: What does that mean? What is great value?
1: Great value is
0: Mexican?
1: Like the Walmart brand of like their brand of stuff they put out. And this one says,
0: so you're
1: at least
0: a great value Mexican? Like you're
1: not even a real Mexican.
0: Generic?
1: Yeah. And this one was,
0: you speak a poquito Spanish, right?
1: At least they don't. Yes, at least they don't have spick and span listed as cleaning supplies. And then the other said they should put a torta on their sandwich menu to make up for like all these horribly, even more racist. Just telling me who you are more than right. Anything else. They should add a torta to their sandwich. Whatever. It's honestly just you guys are embarrassing yourselves, but. You know, whatever.
2: It adds to your point when Publix goes in there and sees it like, wow, look what we caused here. This is not.
1: That's what I wanted to do. To be honest with you, what I really wanted to do to the person who said that about Great Value Mexican was to reply all back because Publix is still on this thread
2: and
1: say, these are the people that are okay with your ad, by the way, just so you know, they're supporting you in this scenario. So good luck with that.
0: Are you knowing what it triggered? You know, the not animosity towards you, but the crappy comments towards you. Are you still okay with the fact that you posted it or do you wish you didn't do it?
1: No, absolutely. I will always, I don't care what the effect, you can yell and scream at me. I know what I felt and why, and I regret nothing.
0: Todd, line one, what's up?
3: Hey, good morning, guys. Great show. I like the addition of Alex in there. He's a great addition to the show if he stays. We're calling it racist because they put, because I use all those supplies. I know I'm not Mexican, but I use all that stuff. Are you saying that Publix meant to do that? Because maybe they put it there on sale to help them for their cleaning service to give them a deal.
4: Who's them?
3: Well, you said you called it that they were saying it about the Mexicans, but I'm saying
4: I didn't say Mexicans.
3: What did you say?
4: I said they shouldn't have put a group of cleaning supplies and some Tampico under a banner that says "Celebrate National Hispanic Heritage Month." I didn't mention Mexicans. I am Mexican, but I didn't mention that was geared towards Mexicans.
3: Then what offended you about it if it wasn't because of the Mexican thing?
4: And I love that you asked this question. And honestly, Todd, is that you? Todd, I'm super honestly glad that you don't know why. Only because then that means to me that you don't get affected by negative stuff like this.
3: Not at all. No.
4: And then good for you. But understand that other people do. And I do regularly. And so for me, what I didn't like about it, just so you understand clearly, is that there's a stereotype of Mexicans being house workers, being motel cleaners, people who clean. And there's a whole culture to be celebrated on National Hispanic Heritage Month, a whole culture. But cleaning is not part of the Hispanic culture at all. It's a stereotype.
3: In your opinion, what would have been better to put down there? I mean, like a liquor and, I mean.
4: Now you're just adding to the problem, sir. I don't know if you're being serious or being
3: sarcastic. I'm trying to be serious. Okay. No, I mean, what would have been better to put underneath there?
4: Whatever's part of our culture. We have a lot of, if you want to sell pinatas. If you want to sell pinatas, if you want to sell Cuban sandwiches.
3: I don't know if that would have went over well either. They put a pinata. Oh, you're being racist because you put the pinata. Only Mexicans use pinatas? I mean,
4: I didn't say Mexican, sir, and I think this is the issue right here. I'm glad you called, actually, because that is the issue. Pinatas are a huge part of our culture, and it's not just and it's not pinpointing just Mexicans. So I'm telling you, when you're saying that no, I would have been mad, I'm telling you with my own words, I would not have been mad if that pinata alone was there. That's one thing. If that pinata is part of a culture in celebrating, maybe like I said, a bunch of different Hispanic cultures, show some ingredients for tacos, so a Cuban sandwich, show some Puerto Rican food. That is all of a culture that we're celebrating between September 15th and October 15th.
3: Right. And my wife and children are Puerto Rican, Italian. And it's like, maybe it's just me. I didn't see any offense. And I just don't like that people look. That's where they go automatically, is right to the, oh, that's racist. Well, maybe they were putting it on sale. If you do have a cleaning company, you are Mexican heritage. Now the stuff's on sale. We're helping you. Why does it always have to be hurting them anybody?
4: Because Todd, they could put that in any other part. They could put it in the cleaning. There's a whole, I don't know if you know, if you look at the sale, maybe you don't look at the public sale ads. I do.
3: Because
4: I don't have a lot of money and I like the sales that they have.
3: I don't either.
4: But they can put those cleaning supplies in the cleaning section, and the people who need them, be it Hispanic or otherwise, would be able to see that same sale and that same ad and be able to buy those same exact products.
3: Now, you make a great point. Your show is awesome. Boycotting Publix seems a little bit, I mean, strong, and that's just my opinion. But, I mean, you have a good show. Keep doing what you guys do, and I love listening every day.
4: Thank you, Todd. Thanks for calling.
0: That worked out. It was a little rocky in the beginning, but I feel like we ended, there was a little... Kumbaya,
4: there was a few comments of I'm looking for things. I was literally, honestly, I was supporting Publix. I was looking at the sale ad to see what I can get this week. So I was looking, but not for what you think I was.
0: Yeah, and obviously the Hispanic thing is gonna jump out at you.
4: Yes.
0: We'll take one more. Which one you want, line two or three?
4: Who's nicer?
0: I don't know.
4: Two.
0: Ryan or Steve?
4: That's Ryan. Hi, Ryan.
0: Hey, Ryan, what's up?
5: Hey guys. Before I get to my comment, you can do like traditional foods celebrating Mexican Heritage Month, music, support local businesses. You know, you don't have to go to cleaning supplies, whatever his name is. You know, he'll just never understand, Monica. He just never will.
4: Doesn't feel like it, Ryan.
5: I'm afraid Publix will never get back to you. And the reason why is if you had a sub and they put pickles on it and you're allergic to pickles and you say, I can't believe this would happen, this and that, and you take a picture of it or whatever, they'll get back to you instantly.
4: Yes.
5: If you say the manager was rude at you know, North Dale Mabry Publix, they usually won't get back to you. I don't know why, but unless you have a problem with, like, you know, something like food or, like, you know, well, they didn't give a BOGO item or whatever, they'll get back to you instantly. But I've noticed that if I complain where, like, if something is sold out of BOGO and they give you one of those rain checks, you know, I had a manager that didn't know what they were doing. It was like Walmart service, not Publix service. You know, you go there for a certain service, you know, customer service that Publix offers, where a lot of places don't offer. They won't get back to you. I don't know why. I don't know if it's better not responding rather than say, oh, I'm sorry you experienced that. Tell me who it is, you know, that kind of thing.
4: Yeah.
5: I don't know if, especially if they find out who you are and you're in the media, they probably have to choose their words wisely. And if they omit that it's wrong, now what? Now, do you have a lawsuit? You know, this is my opinion, obviously, but that's what I'm thinking.
0: My thought is, too, it's like they can either respond to this whole thing and then it ends up being a bigger deal, or they can just put their heads down, keep moving forward, and hope it goes away. You know?
5: Right, exactly. And I understand. I mean, I honestly didn't look at it the way you are. Initially when you said something yesterday, but as I was you were just talking, I totally get it. I'm sorry you feel that way. But there's other things. I was just looking it up and there's so many other ways, you know, you can do like yes. music or yes. or food or yes. whatever. And you, there's so many other ways other than, hey, get some Fabuloso. I think it was poor judgment on their
4: thank you,
5: part.
4: Ryan.
5: So yeah.
4: And also there, Ryan, thank you for having an open enough mind to have not really seen what I was saying, and then to listen with an open brain and understand my point of view, whether you agree with it or not. Just understand that I have a point of view. That's
0: there's not cool. too many of us around that with these you are an ally. Minds.
4: Ryan was an ally, I think. I don't know.
0: I'm not more of an ally than me.
4: Is there a competition for allies?
0: As long as I'm ally number one, whether it's you, the gays, whoever it is, ally.
4: What about Lithuanians? We don't want to leave. We don't want to be exclusive here.
2: Yeah,
0: I just don't want to be one of them.
4: Lithuanian,
0: I'm not trying to tell you they don't have a right to walk around. Just don't press your food on me.
4: I like this
2: potato
4: food.
2: Pancakes.
4: I like this food, yeah.
0: Don't make me eat that crap. As long as you, you know. Be right back.
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0: JP, Monica, Alex is on the phones, 800-771-1025. Friday. Good mood Friday.
1: Friday.
0: What do you got going on this weekend? Anything about college football, blah, blah, blah.
1: I mean, I don't know why blah, blah, blah. It's exciting this weekend. Every weekend it's exciting. There's so much going on.
0: I know, but you shut out the rest of life, which, listen, I can get behind.
1: This is what you should get excited about. Plopping your ass on the couch from 8:30 a.m. to about 2 a.m. and just watching all that it is, all the excitement unfold. Switch games at the good ones, the close endings, who's going to lose, who's getting upset. Come on.
0: Speaking of college football.
1: I'm getting excited.
0: Who is this guy? Did you hear about this dude? I think he said he's from, he's a quarterback of Brigham Young. Guy's name is Bear Bachmeyer.
1: Nice. That's a quarterback name.
0: Apparently, he sat down with RG3, and he shared an anecdote earlier this month during BYU's game versus Arizona. Griffin said that the quarterback, Bear Bachmeyer, told him his family sometimes eats dinner naked.
1: Nope.
0: The whole family.
1: Nope. Like, hold on. Whole family, like he still lives with his parents and his sister and mom and dad, or his whole family, he's got a wife and kids?
0: No, his family. It says, he told us a story. This is RG3 saying, he said this during the game. He told us a story about why he lost 15 pounds this offseason, and it really stems from his dad, him taking his shirt off at the dinner table, and his dad was saying he's fat. So he got fat shamed into losing the weight, but it's better for him. He told us that at the dinners, you know, sometimes they just take their clothes off and they walk around naked. I don't think anybody's listening right now really does this kind of stuff. But the Bachmeyers, for some reason, that's just the way they roll.
1: I have questions because that's what I do. I want to know if this is in any way, shape, or form. Looked well upon, like it's okay and it's kind of cool and a blessing or whatever if you're a Mormon.
0: I don't know.
1: Is it like more like you're not forced to as a Mormon, but if you do as a Mormon, it's acceptable? Like, because I wouldn't doubt that. I don't know, but I wouldn't doubt it.
0: If you want to talk about an ally, like you want to walk around naked, nudity was not a big deal in my house until the kids started getting a little bit older.
1: Didn't
0: right?
1: Dad sit in his tidy whiteies?
0: My dad had dinner in his underwear all the time, but that was just because he's a lazy bastard. That was got nothing to do with anything else. You know, it's not like the rest of us follow dad's lead and drop down to our skivvies just so it's like, you know, we can have this moment where we're all really on the same page. That my father was just lazy. And disgusting, might I add.
1: I mean, I can't.
0: But as far as

0: me whatsoever. However, I do feel like eating together as a family is a little weird. And I don't know why, because I am comfortable with nudity and I am all about, you know, go ahead and if it's you want to walk family, around yeah. naked, it is. But I don't want to see my sister. I don't want to see. And again, I don't think that this is the way God made us. And but I totally get it. I just don't want to eat tacos with my sister's tatas out. That's all.
1: But don't.
0: Or even worse, my mother's. You remember sending yesterday talking about he doesn't know what his mother did at that yeah. bachelorette party?
1: Yeah.
0: I'm looking at my mother and father naked while I'm trying to, like, you know, pass the potatoes.
1: But don't say all of that, JP. Like, you're an oddball in this scenario. I don't know a lot of people who would be comfortable. I feel like a lot of people would agree with you, including yeah. myself. If I had to sit down to dinner and my mom and both my brothers were nude, no, ew. That, you know what? I would lose 30 pounds because I'd be puking and not eating. It would just be disgusting.
0: It says,
1: no.
0: It goes on to tell us about, you know, Bachmeyer's got 642 passing yards, 64 rushing touchdowns and 8 total touchdowns. 64 rushing yards and 8 total touchdowns. He's a sophomore. He's helped BYU to a 3-0 start. And then Bachmeyer's brother, Tiger Bachmeyer, is also on the BYU team. Quote, they like to have fun. They're rowdy, Griffin continues. He's got brothers, Hank and Tiger. And when you got a tiger and a bear on the same team, it's gonna get wild in the jungle. And now I'm thinking to myself, okay, so if this mother is still alive, now, I understand she's changed their diapers. She's seen them naked like they're her baby boys, and I get it. But now you got mom, dad, and 3 sons. Just,
1: you also, know. Also, Hank Bachmeyer, Tiger Bach, like these names are meant to be athletes. Also, every single announcer who was ever called a BYU game this year has said exactly. You're Tiger and Athena, same team. Okay.
0: Oh, the jungle thing? Yeah,
1: you're funny.
0: There was a guy from Long Island. His name was Brock Jaklowski. And I was like, if ever there was a name to come out of the tundra at the frozen tundra of Lambeau Field, Brock Jaklowski takes the field.
1: That's it. Yeah. I feel like that's a predestined. Like, if you're going to name your little innocent baby boy who just was born, and that's, I mean, what do you think's going to happen?
0: I'm sorry, but Bear, Hank, and Tiger can all take a punch.
1: Oh, yeah. I don't think they're not getting bullied at all. They're not. Nobody's stepping to them. I mean, what are you going to do?
0: That whole BYU thing, that's crazy. That whole.
1: Well, it's their own. I don't understand it or agree, but it's their whole thing. And the people that live there, I watched Real Housewives of Salt Lake City, obsessed. Like, that's there. And if you, for any way, shape, or form, step out of all the rules of that you're supposed to do, you are shunned. There are consequences. There is a problem with you if you don't go along with it all.
0: There is something they do, and I don't remember. It's got a name because the students are not allowed to have premarital sex. Like, that is mm-hmm. off the table, and you will be expelled.
1: Soaking. You soak. It's called soaking.
0: Soaking. Well, and they just put their nether regions up against each other.
1: And then someone jumps on the bed. And if whatever happens to the parts and the parts, do their thing, then they do their thing. But the person has to jump on the bed. And that's why, because they're not actually doing the act themselves.
0: So there's a third person
1: on the bed jumping. And this is according to the lady on Real Housewives of Salt Lake City did it once when she was like, okay, I don't want to be Mormon anymore. I'm leaving this. But I also, she'd been doing this since she was a kid. So she's afraid really to do anything. So she started to kind of venture out, and she did that. And she had, someone was jumping on the bed, and she laid there, and her boyfriend was laying on, on top of her, and stuff was out and jumping was done.
0: Yeah. It says the practice involves insertion without movement or orgasm, with some rumors adding jump humping, where a friend shakes the bed or a third person jumps onto it to create motion.
1: She said that's what she did.
2: That's so crazy.
1: I mean, at that point, it's one of those moments
0: where we can all safely throw the word crazy around and feel okay about it.
1: I'm not going to say it. I just don't ever want to do it. I don't understand. I have questions. Like, where in their Bible or whatever religious rules, where does it say that it's okay to do that? I mean, technically you're not doing it, but does it say it's okay to go and soak?
0: It's called, go ahead.
2: the intent's still there. That's the whole thing. Like, it's still the same intent.

0: That's the
1: God
0: whole
1: ain't
0: thing.
1: Stupid, okay? Right. God knows exactly what you're doing.
2: It says the so the Google AI thing, it says soaking is an alleged, they're calling it a sexual loophole.
1: And it's, I mean, I,
2: pee,
1: that's it.
2: Where the P goes into the V without thrusting.
1: Yeah, no, supposedly she's just laying there. By, what am I doing?
2: Supposedly used by students at Brigham Young.
1: If you look at it like that, she's like, what? I'm just laying here. What? Like, you know what I mean? I like, know. That's the apparent logic.
2: She's got an out.
3: It's like a guy saying, like, oh, she was laying on the bed, and then I just tripped, and then just, you know, fell into place, and I don't know what happened there. It's just happened.
2: Then it says here, many current and former students consider it an exaggerated urban legend or an internet joke created to mock Latter-day Saints culture. Bishops would still classify it as a violation. Others and viral social media stories claim it is real, albeit niche. Practice among some peer groups trying to rationalize the rules.
1: That same girl who was ostracized after she started like shunning Mormon stuff, they called her a good time girl. And I guess that's what they call the girls who do soaking or who have kissed a boy or whatever it is, whatever is against the rules. They're good time girls.
2: Can we get back to the beginning here?
1: I don't know how that's a good time, but okay.
2: Why is this called soaking?
1: I don't know. Because maybe she's laying there and she... Her body physically wants it, and stuff happens because she physically wants it, and right. But she's not getting it, so it just soaks stuff. Yeah, I don't know.
2: But God, my body's asking for it. Look what's happening.
1: It's biological. You
2: know, clearly, there's a physical response here.
1: Yeah,
2: I don't know.
1: I don't know either.
2: See, that's the beautiful part. And listen, I am barely religious, barely religious.
1: Like you believe in God, and that's it.
2: You know, I go back and forth on that sometimes too. But the beautiful part about Catholicism is if you F up, you just got to go in the booth, be like, my bad, bro. And they're like, all right, give me a half a dozen Hail Marys and,
1: yeah.
2: And don't do it again. You're like,
1: yeah.
2: Got you. Peace out. And God forgives you. That's the beautiful part of that. You know what I'm saying? Like, I mean...
3: Then they give you a few whacks with the ruler. It's like, all right, it's okay.
1: Oh,
3: it's
1: yeah.
3: all good.
2: They don't even,
1: yeah.
2: Dude, they don't even do that anymore.
3: Not anymore.
2: They don't even do that anymore.
1: Did you go and actually do the Hail Marys or just leave and not even do what they told you?
2: No, I did the Hail Marys.
1: Okay.
2: But I don't think I've gone into a confessional since I was preparing for confirmation.
1: Eighth grade.
2: Roughly. Seventh. As a matter of fact, my mother switched the church where I did my religious classes because the one that I went to originally, they did confirmation in eighth grade.
1: Yeah.
2: And I drove my mother so crazy. She moved me to a different church because they did that one in seventh grade.
1: That's premature confirmation, sir.
2: It sure is. Doesn't matter.
1: Everybody I ever knew that did it in eighth grade. We moved in the middle when I was going into eighth grade, so I didn't ever get confirmed. I guess I'm going to hell.
2: John's on line one. What's up?
4: Hey, how's it going, guys? Good show.
2: Thanks, man.
4: Hey, I was just wondering what the mother missed out by not naming the other one Lion. Lions and tigers and bears are mine.
1: Yeah, Hank.
2: Okay.
1: She named him Hank. Lions and tigers.
2: Got it.
1: He's so proud of his joke. Lions, tigers, and Hank. So am I.
2: Robert, line two.
5: Hey.
1: He was so happy.
5: Hey, guys. Love the show. Alex... He mentioned something. I don't know if you caught it, JP. Didn't Roger have a story about tripping and falling into some punani
1: time?
2: Oh, yeah. Yeah, he said he accidentally fell in.
1: He was soaking before soaking was cool.
2: Right. He was a trendsetter.
1: He was.
2: Yeah. I think it was like in the back of a station wagon or something like that.
1: Things were moving and next thing you know.
2: Yeah, he accidentally fell in. He tells some doozies, boy.
1: That makes it, to me, that makes it sound like she's gaping. And I don't like that part of it.
2: Right.
1: I don't like that part of it at all because you can't just fall into something unless it's like wide open.
2: Or really, really. I'm
1: ready?
2: Really, really, right. Yeah. Really, really ready. Steve, line three.
6: Hey, I used to date a soaker. I mean, the best thing to do is you get a separate mattress, you put it next to the bed. That way that stuff doesn't go through everything. I mean, after the first date, it's just a novelty.
1: I think you're thinking of something else, sir.
2: Right.
1: I'm not going to say it because I don't think we can, but...
2: They're not normally called soakers.
1: No.
2: Squaw.
1: Mm-hmm, mm-hmm. All right.
2: Squid Game.
1: Squatted. We're going to play Squatted later. Squatted. Yeah. Why must you?
2: Wasn't there a soda? Jolt. It was like a lemon lime thing. It was not Mellow Yellow. Wasn't it called Squirt?
1: Yeah. Mm. Oh, there still is. Mm-hmm. Squirt. Yeah, if you throw some slow gin in a squirt, I'll drink it, old lady See? Style.
2: And that's how we get around the FCC, ladies and gentlemen. Mm-hmm. Thank you.
1: So since I like to have a slow gin and squirt, I can't even say it. I can't even say it. I wanted to. I can't. I can't. Rule breaker.
2: You've actually had slow gin?
1: You know, long story short, we provided our own alcohol at our wedding because we got it at the base. And so we got an insane amount because, you know, let's drink.
2: What
1: and
2: then do you all mean the, you got it at the base?
1: We got it at the McPhil because my husband, whatever, his father is retired military, so we had access to the tax-free cheap
2: Oh, okay.
1: Booze. So we got it all there at a really, really good price. And then, but we got so much because we know our people. And then all the hurricanes happened and only 100, like not even 100 people could come. So we had all this leftover liquor and some of it was slow gin. And I'm like, you know what? Let's have this for a little bit.
2: Let me kiss song.
1: And I had gin for a little bit. I was drinking all sorts of stuff.
2: Jeez. All right. So we got naked football players having dinner with their families.
1: Try it.
2: God, you never know who lives next door.
1: Oh
2: huh?
1: My God, it's National Daughter's Day. Tell your daughter happy
2: to
1: national-
2: what? Watch yourself. Watch
1: tell your daughter
2: yourself.
1: What? I'm telling you to tell her happy National Daughter's Day. I love you, and I want to celebrate with you and the family here. So,

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1: Four! 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

0: 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We got about 10 minutes. We'll give you the bone bonus. Your shot at $1,000. You know what's funny about this song? I took a girl to a concert to go see Def Leppard on this tour.
1: I don't know what this tour is.
0: I forgot the name. Adrenalize was the name of the album. And it was like the one that came after the one with all the hits with Hysteria and Animal and Pour Some Sugar on Me and all that stuff. And I really liked this girl. And we kissed, and she was an amazing kisser.
1: Oh, you remember.
0: And then she just like didn't want to go out again. I was like, what?
1: Maybe she didn't think you were an amazing kisser.
0: Oh, no, but I was always complimented on that. She just did like that was one of the very few times, and I'm not trying to be cocky. That's not what this is. Where she didn't like me, like back the, you know what I'm saying? Where it wasn't like, she just wasn't down. She just didn't want to hang out. And I was like,
1: maybe there was another guy and she liked him longer or something. And he went out because she wanted to go out with you, but it just happened to be another guy that she.
0: It could have. Who knows? And thank you for trying to spare my feelings, which is not normally your style.
1: No, I don't.
0: Which makes me feel like you're about to ask for something.
1: I just felt bad. I don't want you to feel bad about your kissing or whatever.
0: We're talking about 30, 40 years ago.
1: But you remember it.
0: I remember that. Yeah, I do remember that. We're in touch with friends on Facebook. I, you know, congratulate her on accomplishments and that kind of stuff.
1: Was it just a kiss, or did you feel her up?
0: It was just a kiss.
1: Okay.
0: It was just a kiss. But we had known each other growing up, and then she went to Catholic school. So I never saw her. I didn't really see her. And then after we graduated, somehow we ended up in the same place. Maybe it was at a party or something like that. And I asked her out. We went out. We were talking. Everything was cool. Conversations were cool. Fun.
1: If you could, because I know you in Closure. You must know the answer. So if you could ask her a question today, hey, you know, whatever, no big deal whatsoever. Just curious, you know, why we kissed and it was good and you just never wanted anything to do with me. Would you ask her? I mean, you'd get closure.
0: Out of respect to my wife, probably not.
1: Would your wife get mad? I'd want to know if I'm your wife.
0: No, but it's like, why are you going down that road?
1: Okay.
0: Do you know what? I got you, Monica. Trust me. I got you. But it just feels like it would be a little bit disrespectful.
1: And then don't do it. Yeah. I don't, but I have different.
0: Yeah, no, I got you.
1: My husband grabbed women's butts and I thought nothing of it. So, it's.
0: Right.
1: We just have different.
0: Turns out, how'd that work out?
1: Yeah, it turns out he ended up doing more with other people, and I didn't know it. the reason I asked about getting filled up because there's this new trend. I can get behind this one.
0: Hold on 1 second, though. I got to be honest with you. I would love to know the answer.
1: I was right. Okay, so you do want closure.
0: I would love to know the
1: answer. So what if you went to your wife and said, listen, honey, I will not do anything if it's disrespectful, but just so you know, and then tell her what you just told us, and she'd probably want you to know the answer.
0: And she'd probably just be,
1: Go ahead.
0: She's like, why do you even want to know?
1: Oh, just now,
0: and she, I don't, like, this is coming off as, like, she's not cool. She is. She's really cool.
1: They don't call her Nicole for nothing.
0: For nothing, exactly. So, I don't know. I would love to know.
1: I think you do.
0: Why don't you ask her? I'll give her a name. I'll give you a name. Go on Facebook and
1: absolutely.
0: Ask her.
1: Hi, random stranger. I work with someone that you knew 25 years ago. I mean,
0: right.
1: She'll
0: tell my name. She'll know exactly what you're talking about.
1: I'm spam. I'm instantly spam. Everything I'm saying.
0: No,
1: I'm
0: she'll instantly. Answer. She would answer you. That could be funny.
1: Hi, my name's Monica.
0: I can't spell her last name. It used to be Italian. Now it's something long and Polish. I can't pronounce it.
1: Happens to the best of us. listen. Okay. So this is a new trend, and it's called when you take someone's picture. And it's called the boob rest, okay? Which
0: the what?
1: The boob rest. Boobs.
0: Okay.
1: Breasticles.
0: Got it.
1: And what you do is, so like, it's a fake surprise. It started off like a fake surprise thing where if my back was to you and you said, hey, Monica, and I turned around and you took my picture, I'd go, like, you go, like, either, oh, my God, to your mouth, you know, your hands go to the mouth, or they go to your, like, above your boobs, to your chest, like, oh, my God, what? And so now that evolved into I turn around and I just grab them. And just here they are, and that's the picture. So they're using that. Gen Z is saying instead of old fashioned in their heads, peace sign. When people like when you, hey, take a pic, and then you instantly do the peace sign as like just automatic.
0: Right.
1: Now they're doing the boob pose like instead of the peace sign. Like, so they're like, oh,
0: I'm
1: hey,
0: all for it.
1: Oh, hey.
0: It's about time this generation brought something good to the table.
1: And so now, yeah, so now they're just straight up grabbing them instead of just like, and like instead of the surprise. Like
0: but it's
1: surprise.
0: it's only women grabbing them their own themselves.
1: No, I've seen pictures of guys doing the but grabbing their
0: yeah,
1: chest
0: but guys
1: area.
0: Doing them to women, like standing behind them and just grabbing them for a picture.
1: No, guys are being quote unquote surprised and doing it.
0: That's not going to end well.
1: No, and it celebrities are doing it, and then of course influencers are doing it, and then that's just how it trickles down. And next thing you know, we're just kind of like I said, instead of
0: why
1: the old
0: do you always
1: sign,
0: know this stuff?
1: Because I look at the news. I don't know, because I'm on TikTok, I think, because...
0: I'm telling you. Whoever's tracking that stuff is like, on paper it says she's 55, but I'm pretty sure she's been in it, like a 12-year-old steals her phone.
1: You might not be too wrong there.
0: You know, a 15-year-old steals her phone.
1: You are right, sir. But I think this is a good one, and so now I kind of want to... I wish I could get you doing the boot pose.
0: Okay, you know what would be really funny now? Right. Who's that guy that sends us emails all the time about content?
1: Yes, not Gustone, Chacon or whatever. So what's his last?
0: Gustavo. Why don't you send that one again? Gustavo, why don't you send this one out there? Let's see what happens.
1: Boop pose. Try
0: come
1: it.
0: Come on, big nuts. You got ideas? Here's one.
1: He sent one over on Friday. It was a sports one or whatever. And I was like, he's trying.
0: He's trying. I understand that. He's got the job and that's what he's got to do. And, you know, it's probably not what he wants to be doing. But
1: I don't expect to see boob pose in his
0: why not?
1: Social media.
0: Bring it up, man.
1: Boob rest. Boob
0: start
1: rest
0: it
1: pose.
0: Up. Put it under the bone from our show, whatever it is.
1: Would you feel, well, you can't even ask. You can't say that. HR. You can't even ask, have you heard of the boob pose to like female coworkers, right?
0: I can't. Here?
1: Yeah.
0: Absolutely can.
1: No, that's absolutely. HR. That's HR.
0: No, not here. It's not. Not with the girls that are here. No, it's not. Definitely
1: would you,
0: not.
1: Would you feel comfortable asking and then when they're like, oh yeah, and then they do it and then you take a picture? Or is that the
0: no.
1: Line?
0: No, because then I'm a perv.
1: How is that the perv? You ask them boob pose and that's
0: I can go in the hallway and be like, hey, we were just doing a bit in Tampa. You guys heard of the boob pose? And instead of like throwing up a peace sign, you guys just grab your racks, that whole thing?
1: And
0: I could do that. But if I can't go in there, hey, do me a favor, do the boob pose for me and start snapping photos, that could cause a problem.
1: Why does it sound different when you say it?
0: Right, because it's creepy when a dude does it. That's why.
1: Kind of. I don't know.
0: Hey, Terry's on line one. What's up, man?
2: Oh. Hey, guys. How are you doing?
0: Hi there.
2: Hey, Monica, is there any update on the status of your high school ring?
1: Oh, I'm glad you remembered. I completely forgot.
0: A couple of weeks ago, we were talking about some guy.
2: I wrote it down.
1: Aw, thank you, Terry. That's very sweet.
0: A couple of weeks ago, we were talking about there was a story about some dude walking on the beach with, you know, the metal detector. And I had said when I got older, I could totally see myself as the metal detector beach walking guy. And this guy found someone's high school ring. And then Monica started talking about her high school ring got lost in between the slots and a deck at a club, right? At a bar?
1: At an outside patio at a bar, yeah. Sports bar-ish type of thing. And it's the bar still exists and there's
0: did
1: patio
0: you call
1: still
0: Mo?
1: There. No, I honestly legitimately completely forgot about it. You sent me something about a guy in Dunedin or something who does it for like
0: yeah, people. A listener sent it.
1: Yeah.
0: A guy that does that stuff for a living.
1: I think I'm going to get a hold of him and then maybe get a hold of Thomas and then like between the two, maybe schedule something.
0: Doing a metal detector on a deck has got to be tough because it's going to pick up every nail head.
1: And every pop top thingy, you know what I mean? Like the soda, whatever, the beer can, if people throw them and who knows what. Which is another reason. And
0: before
1: also,
0: you know what the hell, God, that guy's whole deck is going to be in shambles.
1: This had to have been like 2006 or 7, like 20 years ago. Like,
0: well, it didn't walk out.
1: I know,
0: so
1: but
0: unless somebody else found it, if they redid the deck and somebody found it, that's a different ballgame.
1: What if it got, when they redid it, if it got scooped up in the sand, like, do they bring a sand scooper upper thingy? I don't know. Because it was all sand under there. I don't know.
0: I want you to get your ring back.
1: I do too, so bad. If
0: Publix got your ring back, would you be okay with them again?
1: No, because now they're just trying to do good for the Hispanic, and they want me to be a part of their story or whatever. But if I can tell you right now, if I got that ring back, I would cry more than you think I would. I would cry. It would be, I love that ring. I had to buy it myself because heaven forbid Right. I earned it. I went back to school late when I was 30 years old. I worked hard to get through school in 4 years. I loved every minute of that. I picked it out. You could pick the sides. I designed it. I loved that ring.
0: You'd cry.
1: I would bawl a lot. Like, it would be probably, it would be more than necessary, I think. But I just know me and how happy I would be.
0: You're a pussy. Cry.
1: I will say this. I'm extremely sentimental. Like, objects.
0: Are you really?
1: So sentimental. Like, I mean, you should have a hint that I name a damn ass refrigerator. Right. Yes.
0: Do you think it's because you had so little?
1: Everything means that
0: much more to you?
1: I think it was a lot of having to leave stuff behind because we'd move in the middle of the night and stuff. And so, like, I was sad, like, stuffed animal, like, things that I wanted to leave, that I wanted to bring with me that I couldn't. And I was, like, that my head goes to. Laugh all you want, but this is the facts. My head would go to. Now they don't know where I went. They think I just ditched them. And it was just as a kid, as a flipping 5-year-old, my brain doesn't have the capacity to understand. So I was extremely sad. And then when we moved from Iowa to Buffalo, I had wanted to bring some of my stuffed animals. And I had like maybe 5 or 6. I had quite a few. And my mom was like, no, you can't bring any, because my younger brother had to bring his entire He-Man collection, like all, like the Castle Grayskull and the cards, and he had all of that. And so he got to bring that, which, by the way, he grew out of. He didn't want him anymore, like under a year after we got to Buffalo. So he got, well, there was no room for my stuffed animals. So I think I'm bitter.
0: You think?
1: I think I remember it, and I think I'm bitter.
0: What really gave it away?
1: Yeah, so I'm saying I'm sentimental. I'm very...
0: All right, but if you got $1,000, would you go buy all those... would you get all those bears back?
1: I would. Hang on. Shannon kept them for me. Here we go.
3: 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The Bone Bonus. 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This hour's Bone Bonus keyword is...
0: Shop. As in, if you won $1,000 and you had a soul, you would take Monica to go shop for new stuffed animals that her whore of a mother made her leave behind. 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

0: Yeah, it's JP. 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We can do a dead guy in the envelope in just a couple minutes. And if you missed the bone bonus, the keyword was shop. So you still got about 20 minutes left to get that in before the bottom of the hour. Monica, you were mentioning college football, spend all day tomorrow watching college football.
1: It.
0: I forgot to tell you, my son is at Ohio State this weekend.
1: A, boo. B, how is your son going to go to a college football game before you? That's messed up.
0: I didn't have any. So he's with his buddy, and they're visiting his buddy's girlfriend, who goes to Ohio State. They got tickets for a game for like $70.
1: Well, as students, you claim tickets or something, and then maybe you have access tomorrow or whatever. I don't know how that works, but
0: it costs $365 for a season ticket. So I think I'm not sure if she's going. She got an extra ticket for them, so they can go. And she sold her one Michigan ticket to Ohio State against Michigan. She sold that for $370-something, you know, for what she paid for her whole season.
1: How proud of you are of her, are you?
0: Of that girl? I don't know her, but that's pretty...
1: Yeah.
0: But it's also a Fugazi fan, if you ask me. It's the biggest
1: game
0: of the year, right? Isn't that the biggest rivalry game?
1: Who they're not playing Michigan. Who are they playing?
0: Oh, I said when Ohio State plays Michigan, isn't that their biggest...
1: Yeah.
0: That's the biggest rivalry game, right?
1: Yeah, that's not who they're playing tomorrow, though.
0: Mm-mm. No, what I'm saying is she sold her
1: game. Oh,
0: her
1: yeah, you
0: to
1: don't
0: the game
1: sell that.
0: Against Michigan.
1: Oh, she's. I like her a little bit more. I like her for not.
0: If she doesn't care about what?
1: That means she didn't care
0: I'm
1: about
0: confused.
1: Ohio State.
0: I want she her goes to Ohio State.
1: I know. I don't want her to be an Ohio State fan.
0: Well, she is. She goes there. What was she supposed to root for?
1: She sold her ticket, which means she's not a diehard Buckeye
0: no,
1: fan,
0: diehard.
1: Which is what you I just, like about her.
0: You just get him. I just can't wait to see how he comes home from this college, like a real university, like a big school.
1: Yeah.
0: He'll be like, Dad, remember I told you I decided to not go to college? He's going to come back. I'm telling you he's going to come back. He's either going to come back with syphilis or a yearning to attend a big school.
1: Which is worse for you? Which one do you want?
0: Attending a big school. You know, I could take him right to the doctor, get a shot for the syphilis. It goes away. You know, $200,000 to go to Ohio State, at least.
1: I can't imagine, and I can't imagine as an out-of-stater. If he's going to do that, if he truly is going to do that, maybe he's just doing this college tour and having a blast, not having to go to classes and having fun with his friends, coming back, doing his job, whatever.
0: I hope so.
1: But if he truly does want the full-on and live in a dorm and all of that... You know, obviously it's a different plan, but you want him to have that experience, correct? You say you want him to go away. Like you've always said that.
0: I would love for him to have that experience if there was a plan that was stronger than the one that he's got now. You know, right now he's in the trades. Right now he's
1: an electrical
0: apprentice. You know, when he gets his master, becomes a master electrician, the world's his oyster. He can make as much money as he wants to.
1: That's one plan. And he came up with that, if I'm not mistaken. He knew what he wanted to do.
0: We came up with that. He wanted to work in trades, but we just decided and talked to a lot of people that we knew and guided him that way.
1: So if he can do that, he can have a he can do the same thing to do a college thing.
0: Yeah, but what I'm saying is the end result of said college experiment is whatever you're going to school for, is that going to put you in a better position than what this can put you in?
1: I think.
0: Listen, I know my son. He's not going to be academically challenged. He's not going to go, yeah, Dad, I want to be an engineer. I know my son.
1: Yeah, but I think in life, like the experience, the moving away, the meeting different people, the different experiences, you know, who knows, you know, he might move. Like, to me, it just opens so many doors, college. It's definitely classes. It's definitely grades. But because he's not becoming a doctor or something that requires it for sure, it gives him all these different opportunities and introduces him to things he might not even know he even liked.
0: If he told me he was going to be a doctor, at least there's an end game.
1: But maybe he doesn't. It's okay to not know. When I went to school at age 30...
0: It's not okay to not know when it's costing me $200,000. No.
1: Yes, it is.
0: No. You better goddamn well know it.
1: That's part of it. When I went back to school at age 30, I did not know what I wanted. I just knew I wanted to go to college. And so I didn't even know that I wanted to do radio stuff or mass comm. I had no idea. It's okay to not know, but you get in there, and that's where I found out. this is what I wanted to do. That's how you discover things.
0: It's okay to not know on your dime. On my dime, you best have a plan.
1: You love your kid. I know.
0: I love my son more than I love myself.
1: I know, and that's
0: my
1: why
0: daughter,
1: you would do
0: my
1: it.
0: Wife, everybody. I take a bullet for all three of them.
1: And that's why you would do it. That's why you're talking again. And I understand you're right, but you would put that aside and help your son if he truly, truly wanted it, and you would know the difference between.
0: But I know him.
1: I'm saying you would know the difference.
0: He wants to party.
1: I know you would be able to tell that. I know that. Yes. If he is,
0: I'm telling you.
1: If he's trying,
0: I'm not guessing here.
1: But I mean, I'm saying after these college trips, this is not his first college trip to visit friends.
0: Yeah.
1: He might come. He might just be. And you're exactly right. And he just wants to party. He might be exposed and truly, legitimately want to now that he's been to several and kind of sees what's going on. And if that's the case, you would be able to tell the difference between that and him just wanting to party, like he is now.
0: Yeah, I mean,
1: you know your kid. You know your kid.
0: That's the thing. I do know my kid.
1: I know. And he might change in this next couple of months that he might really, truly want to. Or he might not. But you have to foot the bill, sir. You decided to do what you did 18 years ago. And now this is the piper has come.
0: If the problem is, so is he. If he meets a girl, we're dead. Like,
1: why?
0: If he meets a girl this weekend, like really meets a girl and stays in touch, that kind of thing, dead.
1: Wait, you think he'd do that? You think he'd be like putting his penis over his...
0: Yes.
1: Really?
0: Yes.
1: Guys are so...
0: Uh-huh.
1: How do women not absolutely control everything? Because you guys are stupid when
0: it comes to
1: that.
0: That the first 5 years of us... It took more than 5 years of us working together for you to finally understand it.
1: I don't. It doesn't make sense to me. Like, it doesn't make sense.
0: There is nothing in the world with more power than a woman's vagina.
1: Then
0: nothing.
1: But if you know that and that's how you feel, then don't do it. Like, you know what I mean? Control that and say, that's stupid.
0: Are you great? It's so good.
1: It's not really.
0: So amazing.
1: Okay. And that's it on you guys then. And then you're doing it to yourself. And I kind of don't feel bad.
0: Alex is snickering. Tell me I'm wrong, Alex.
2: I think you're right. It's not like a choice thing. It's not I wish I could just not do this. I wish I could just not want to do this because of, you know, whatever. It's
1: But
0: God,
1: Alex
0: made us this way, right?
1: Yes. And I'm not saying the urge isn't there. And I'm not saying the urge is extremely strong. But you have the physical, you can. It's just really, really difficult. And you choose not to because it's harder to make that choice. But you can.
2: It's not a choice. You're not making the choice at that point. It's just what happens.
1: You're giving in.
2: The unfortunate thing that happens.
0: Hold. I gotta look this up. There was a story. And hold on. One second. There was a story about women in Colombia. They were like withholding sex to get their roads built. Hold on.
1: Oh, I think I remember you saying this. Yeah, in the construction or something. There was something.
0: Women in a remote Colombian town of Barbacoas launched the crossed legs movement to withhold sex from their partners until local and national governments paved their dangerous, crumbling 35-mile access road. The isolated highway was the only connection between Barbacoas and the rest of the country. Years of rain and landslides ruined the dirt road, turning a four-hour trip into a 10- or 14-hour ordeal. The protests, over 300 women joined the sex strike in 2011 to force their husbands to lobby the government and stop accepting empty promises. The men even responded with a counter hunger strike before joining forces with the women to demand action.
1: The women are like, we don't care if you don't eat, die. Well, that will be wrong.
0: The 2011 strike lasted over 3 months until government funding was promised. When repairs stalled and promises were broken, the women revived the strike in 2013. Construction eventually resumed with the help of army engineers. Once official paving and actual building commenced, leading the women to call off the protest. They crossed their legs and got their roads.
1: Yeah. Here's the thing. You have to give it up for the name of the movement, Cross Legs Movement. That's fantastic.
0: Yeah.
1: That's fantastic. I
0: almost didn't even want to say that in America. Because then some hairbrained lunatic with a vagina hat's going to go, huh.
1: Vagina hat.
0: I think we got something.
1: I mean, but it would work eventually. I don't know how long it would take. I don't know how that would even work in America. Because then, you know what the problem is? There would be, it would be some women that were saying, not doing that. And then there would be other women saying, yeah, you got to. And then we'd all be fighting amongst each other, and then guys would be doing whatever they wanted anyway.
0: This went from, you know, a 4-hour road trip to a 10 to 14 hour trip. Closed legs, got their roads. Not bad. What are you mad about?
1: I just
0: told you it was powerful.
1: I'm both annoyed by the ridiculousness of men. Like, don't. Like, you don't. Then I'm also annoyed at women for not controlling everything but with their vagina. All of it. It's annoying. It's right. Also basic if you think about it. Like, it's the most basic strip down. You know what I mean? Like, there's no technology involved. There's no anything. It's just, it's a penis and a vagina.
0: Right. Yeah. You can control all of CMG Tampa if you start sleeping with the boss.
1: But the problem is, you know,
0: God, you run the whole place.
1: God made you that way, you said. God made me not wanting to be a slut or to be a, like, you know what I mean? Like, God made me a certain way, too.
0: Mars, Venus. You know,
1: I read that.
0: Don't blame us because you don't want to take advantage of your superpower. It's totally a superpower.
1: Let me ask you this. Oh, I love this. Is it lunchtime? And yeah, okay, we're right in the middle of sex talk and everything. You know, mm-hmm. Blood comes out of that vagina, right?
0: See,
1: you know,
0: now she does.
1: Comes
0: does
1: right
0: thing.
1: Out all the time.
0: And then we gotta start. To, yeah.
1: All the time, it's out there for a long time. You want it so bad. Remember, blood comes out of there.
0: As my father would say, you. Madame, could F up a free lunch.
1: I just did, didn't I?
0: You sure did.
1: You're welcome.
0: All right. Our gentleman today, he is an actor. He is a white guy. He's an American guy. He's an actor that you, by far and away, best know for movies. He's done everything. He's a director, he's a photographer, actor, the whole deal. But you definitely know him best for acting. Monifa.
1: Was this guy from the movies hot? Was he sexy leading man guy?
0: I think in his heyday he might have been. So I'll give you a little of that. Alex?
2: Were his movies and all like different genres? Was he not like just comedy?
0: Yes.
2: Okay.
0: As a matter of fact, I don't even know if I would go. I'll go through his whole list. I don't know how much comedy is in there.
2: Mm-hmm.
0: But there's a lot of everything else.
2: Cool.
0: All right. 800-771-1025. Clues one more time. White American guy, actor, director, photographer, and by far and away, you know him best for acting and you know him best for movies. He was definitely a good-looking guy in his heyday. So you could say leading man looks, and did all different genres of movies. Probably stay away from comedy. All right. Again, 800-771-1025. You ask the yes or no questions. If you get a yes, you get to go again. If you get a no, we move on to the next call. You take the clues, you put them together, and you win some prizes. And I kept saying that the tailgate is for this weekend. 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
6: This is an open letter to celebrities desperate for attention. Dear celebrities desperate for attention, seriously, we need to talk. I realize just by saying we need to talk, I've already given you exactly what you wanted, more attention. But this is getting out of hand. William Shatner just released a heavy metal album. William Shatner, Captain Kirk, The man is 95 years old and apparently woke up one morning and thought, you know what music is missing? Me talking weirdly over double bass drums and heavily distorted guitars. Bill, you went to space. You have literally left the planet and somehow you came back thinking, well, that was nice, but I wonder if Metallica needs a fifth guy. At 95, most people are happy if they release a bowel movement, not an album. Shatner released an album. You have to respect the work ethic, though, but you won. William Shatner played Captain Kirk. He fought Khan. He banged aliens, went to space, and made it home. You don't need an encore. This is the problem with celebrities. They can't just be finished. They have no ending credits. They have to keep reinventing themselves like the Taco Bell menu. Actor, singer, podcaster, tequila owner, skincare founder, children's book author, wellness guru. Eventually, they're on Instagram saying, I've always been passionate about probiotics. No, you haven't. You were in Spider-Man 12 6 months ago. You don't care about my gut health. And God forbid a celebrity goes 3 weeks without trending. Suddenly, there's a black and white photo of them on Instagram. I've been quiet for a while. No, you haven't. You were on the Today Show the other morning. But I think it's finally time I tell my truth. Your truth? The truth is you have a Netflix series premiering on Friday. That's why you're doing this. Then there's my favorite, the celebrity announcing they're stepping away from the spotlight through a 6-page People magazine exclusive. That's like announcing you're quitting drinking over the PA system at Hooters. Just go. You don't have to hold a retirement ceremony for an Instagram account. I've had neighbors move away and I didn't notice for 9 months. Somehow they managed without a documentary called Finding Me, and we can all please put a memorandum on the celebrity podcast. Every famous person now has 2 microphones, a brick wall, and a neon sign. I just wanted to create a safe space for real conversations. You own 7 houses. You had a space. What you wanted was a camera, and every episode is 2 millionaires explaining how it's hard being millionaires. Fame can be incredibly lonely. You know, you should hear about this. A guy, the guy that should hear about this is a guy that's roofing a house right now in Ruskin. Pull him aside and tell him about the emotional toll of the valet bringing the wrong Range Rover. He'll probably want to give you a hug. Then there's the apology video. Gray sweatpants, no makeup, sitting on the floor, deep sigh, houseplant in the background. Apparently nothing says I take full responsibility like a ficus. And if you know they spent an hour lighting the room to make it look like they didn't light the room. Move the ring camera back a little bit. I need to look like I'm not as healthy as I am. I need more accountability on my left side. Imagine spending 40 years walking into every room and hearing, oh my God, it's you. And then one day you walk into Publix and nobody looks up. You're standing at the deli counter thinking, do these people realize I won a Golden Globe in 1997? Nope, they're just waiting for their chicken tender sub. Then that's when panic sets in, and 2 weeks later, Chris Kattan announces that he's got a new organic vodka line and a true crime podcast. So celebrities, please relax. We remember you. You don't need a podcast. You don't need a tequila. You don't need any of that stuff. Some of you should try breaking the record for being quiet the longest time. And William Shatner, you have nothing left to prove. So put down the microphone, have some soup, enjoy your last couple of weeks on this planet. Although I will admit one thing. If this album ends with 95-year-old William Shatner screaming, beam me up, MFers, and stage diving into a mosh pit, I'll probably buy the new album. I'm Galvin from the Mike Kelta Show, and this has been an open letter to celebrities desperate for attention.
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3: And now, back to JP.
0: It is a dead guy in the envelope. And your clue so far, you got an actor. A director, a photographer. And he's got, him best as an actor, but definitely movies, multiple, awards and all that good stuff. He was the real deal. I would stay away from comedy, but he's done all different genres of music. And he definitely had, like, the leading man looks, at least when he was in his prime. 800-771-1025. Let's go with Lee on line 5. Go ahead, Lee.
19: Hey, JP. Was he in Easy Rider?
0: Was he in Easy Rider?
19: The film Easy Rider?
0: I think so. Hold on. Yes. God damn it.
19: Is it Dennis Hopper?
1: Yes!
19: All right.
1: Yes, wow. Lee. Yes.
0: Oh, yeah.
1: Yes,
0: right.
1: Lee. And woo. By the way, JP, you chose to go to number 5 out of nowhere. You could have went 1, 2, 3, 4, 5. You went to 5. Your call.
0: I
19: JP,
0: know.
19: You're the man.
1: Lee, wow. You're the man. You're
0: whatever,
1: the man.
0: Lee. That's only happened 2 other times in the entire time in the 20-something years I've been playing this goddamn game.
19: Really? Well, that's awesome, man. I sure appreciate it.
0: It's really great. I'm so happy for you.
1: I'm happy for you, Lee.
0: Can you tell how happy I am?
1: Alex is happy for you.
19: I can tell.
2: That was awesome.
0: I am so happy. All right. You want passes for the Calta tailgate next Sunday for the game at Ray J for the Bucks, or you want to go see Weezer at Benchmark?
19: Is this the Vikings game this Sunday?
1: Yes.
0: It's next Sunday, the 2nd, right?
1: Oh, no, it's not the Vikings. Yeah, Vikings is this Sunday. I don't know. Who do they play the next Sunday?
0: I don't know.
19: So you don't have any for the Vikings game?
1: No, there's no
0: You're
1: tailgate.
0: You're pissing me off, Lee. I ain't going to lie.
1: There's no tailgate.
0: I ain't going to lie.
1: Listen, if you go in tailgate, John Senning and you get a hold of John Senning or the Bone or whatever. John Senning will come and visit different tailgates, so you might see him, but there's no actual tailgate.
19: Oh,
0: this,
19: okay.
0: This
19: All
0: weekend.
19: Right, so, and what was the concert then?
1: Weezer.
0: Weezer.
1: He's going to kill you. Pick.
0: I'm
1: pick,
0: so
1: pick
0: like
1: now.
0: That.
1: Pick now.
0: So.
19: Oh, man. Yeah, give me the,
0: Hold on, Lee.
1: Those are two things. Pick, Lee.
0: Oh, hold on, Lee. Just tell him whatever you want. Jesus Christ.
1: I love how he says no. Did you say that? No, you said two things, and those are the two things. And so if he didn't say it, then we don't have it.
0: I didn't think I gave that much away.
1: You didn't. I will read you the nerd notes I have, and that is after we know from the movie.
0: You're not going to play the song?
1: I had it up and everything, and I took it away. I remembered to do the nerd notes and not the song this time. You have an actor from the movies, a white American actor who did nothing but movies, but he was also a director and photog, but mostly movies. He was handsome in his heyday, and the movies were all different genres. Those were literally
0: did they just like throw in actor, director, photographer, and then a bunch of names pop up? Is that what it is?
1: Maybe.
0: Do I have to take this away from people?
1: No. I don't know that there would be a revolt.
0: There would be a revolt.
1: Yeah, that wouldn't go over well, sir. I will tell you right now. I think it's funny when it happens. I know you don't. I know why. All of that. When I was annoyed, I was all on Lee's side until he was like, "So know this. So win the game."
0: Yeah.
1: Then I'm like, okay, I'm kind of on JP's side now.
0: I would have been happier with you know what? Hold on to everything. I'm not. It's not really for me. And you know, I just wanted to play and win, that kind of thing. Even that, I would have been pissed off because he ruined it.
1: Yeah, I just wanted to ruin your whole day, JP. That's all I did. That's my prize.
0: I even said what the prizes were before we started the game, before we went to commercial break.
1: You also say a yes or no, ask a yes or no question first. And I hear Alex over there going, you have to ask a question first. And today I heard a girl who was kind of loud. He says that to her. And she goes, what? I have to ask a question. Like it was the weirdest thing in the history of the world. It's Friday. It's the weekend.
0: But he wrecked my game. I'm mad.
1: Will you do anything fun tonight? I know you have that dinner thingy tomorrow. But
0: ACDC.
1: Like, oh, that's right. Rain and
0: I'm going to ACDC tonight.
1: Yeah. You have a really good weekend lined up.
0: It's saying that I have AC. It's saying that I'm going to not get dumped on in rain.
1: See? Look at that. Everything's going to be good.
0: Mm-hmm.
1: And addition to all of that also... The winner happened on caller number one.
0: It'll probably take about 2.5 hours to get to MetLife.
1: So how are you getting there?
0: We have to leave, huh?
1: Are you? Is this a limo? No. Are you taking?
0: No, this is going with a buddy of mine. Just
1: someone's
0: driving.
1: Okay.
0: Yeah.
1: I was gonna say because then you could just drink on the subway or whatever.
0: No, and then if the storm starts like right after the concert, we're dealing with that. But you know what? I'm not going to be negative, Monica.
1: Exactly. What a fun
0: road
1: trip.
0: I'm not
1: going to
0: be negative. This is going to be sunshine and rainbows. Mm-hmm. I'll be whistling zippity-doo-dah out of my a-hole.
1: Everything is everything. That would be weird. You could look at it like this. You know, this is quality time with your friend. When he's gone and you're still alive, you'll remember that you had this time with him and it was a good time.
0: Right.
1: Will you guys talk or two guys just hang out and don't listen to music? What do you do? Do you listen to AC/DC on the way there?
0: If I had to guess, he will be under the influence of something, some substance, if I had to guess, whereas I will not be. So he might, he's been known to jump around a little bit, and he's a big boy. So I might get a little, and we're in the middle of the row, so I might get a little snug.
1: Hmm.
0: I don't know what kind of substance he's planning on.
1: Put your arm around him, or?
0: No, there's no. It's AC/DC. We're not going to see like Tears for Fears or anything.
1: And that's
0: like
1: the weird
0: that.
1: Part to me. You can't. I mean, I guess you can kind of dance to AC/DC. I've never been to a concert where I didn't dance. Like you got to dance. Like to me, live music is dancing.
0: Yeah, but to me, it's just
1: standing there.
0: It's just like you know, your fist is up in the air. You just pump. You know,
1: what are you doing with your fist? What's happening with your fist? Like white power? Like what are you doing with your fist?
0: No, it's not white power.
1: What are you doing? This is my
2: like
1: fist doing?
2: Banging your fist. Like, yeah.
0: Like, what do you listen to, Alex?
2: I listen to a lot more of like rocky metal sort of stuff. Like that's more been my side lately.
1: I mean, that's true.
0: Like what?
2: The other day I went to go see this newer metal band. They're called President, and it was this like intense mosh pit of a show, which was crazy. But right. It gets crazy at those shows.
0: You go in the pit?
2: I stand on the edge of it and I watch it, but I don't go in the middle because I don't want to die.
0: I used to go in. I used to go in, and now I just watch it and be like, that's a young man's game.
1: That's why your back, that's why your

0: called Indians in the middle of the song, and it's about the plight. Before you get all uptight, Monica, it's about the plight of the Indians and the people coming, taking the land, and blah, blah, blah. In the middle of the song, he just screams, "War dance!" And the biggest mosh pit just kicked up. And you got to realize, this is a metal band from the early 80s through now. Their audience, a little bit older.
1: Yeah.
0: That pit was going. It was going. I was like,
1: I just feel like people that are that age and that want to do that and do that, I feel like they have energy to burn. Like they have something to get out of their system, and that's where they can get it out of
0: Coke.
1: Their system. Well, they don't do cocaine still.
0: Oh, right. No, none of them.
1: Oh, really? Is cocaine still a thing? Who's doing
0: it
1: cocaine?
0: It is still a thing.
1: All right.
0: It is still a thing, man. I don't know why. I mean, I do know why, but a guy that won a pair of tickets for the show tonight on my other show happens to be a dude that I know, and he was he's from my town that I grew up in. I didn't really know him, but he won when Roger and I used to take listeners to Vegas every year for the Super Bowl, you know, when like radio stations had budgets and stuff. And we used to go every year. We used to take 10 listeners to 5 listeners and a guest. And we'd go to Super Bowl weekend in Vegas every year. We did it for like 10, 12 years. And this guy won a way on there. And he was a guy from my town. So I kind of drew myself to him because I don't know these listeners. We're just taking them away. So I was hanging out with him. Him and his brother were doing blow. There's two things there's two things you can't do. When you're on coke, you can't eat.
1: Oh, really?
0: Yeah, because you have no appetite. Mm-hmm. Yeah, that's why when people do a lot of cocaine, they lose a lot of weight because they don't eat. And the other thing you can't do is sleep. I watched these two sit there and stuff lines up their nose and whack back a steak. And then later on, I watched them do more lines of coke and be like, all right, we're going to bed. And I'm like, I don't even understand how you're doing that. I don't get it.
1: How does that work? Yeah.
0: And their response to me was, JP, we are not amateurs. And that was it. And usually, I've never seen anybody like have blow and go to bed before it was all gone. And
1: that's
0: they would have stuff left. They put it in their drawer and then they just went to bed. I'm like, you people are animals. I don't even know what you mean.
1: But does it mean like, okay, so let's just say like, and I know it's not the same as beer or whatever, but like if they just did one like line or whatever of cocaine, and that was it. And then later on, they feel like eating in there, you know, and then like, okay, let's do another. Like, so if all night they only did like 2 lines, maybe 5 hours apart or 6 hours apart, you know, with that, I don't know.
0: Yeah, you're just not really.
1: That, I don't know how that works.
0: I mean, that's not a lot in the grand scheme of things, but.
1: And so it doesn't have
0: the same
1: effect.
0: What I'm talking about. That's not what I watched.
1: These people were constantly doing it, like nonstop? Mm-hmm.
0: Like every hour.
2: It's like the guy that like just smokes the joint when he does everything, but they're doing it with coke. They're just like,
0: right.
2: Yeah.
1: And then how do you, oh my God, I just realized you either have to buy it in Las Vegas or they brought it with them. How do you bring cocaine on a plane?
0: Monica.
1: The fear. I would just be sweating. Oh my God.
0: I was on a flight.
1: Oh no.
0: I was on a flight with these with said listeners. I don't think this was them though that did this.
1: I'm going to get it.
0: And all of a sudden, a hand reached through like the two, you know, the seats.
1: Yeah.
0: Reached through the seats.
1: Yeah, like a.
0: And
1: like
0: waved a bag of blow in front of my face. Like, you want to go do a bump? And I just got up and I turned around to him. I'm like, dude. I did a morning show. We're 30,000 feet in the air doing 600 miles an hour. You know where I don't want to be whacked? I don't want to be whacked in a metal tube doing 600 miles an hour.
1: It was a cocaine glory hole. Like, it was like, out of nowhere, it just appeared like a slut. In my head, it was all slow, like, here you go. And then, what if he would have grabbed it? Then he would have just taken his hand back. Like, okay. I want to have that with, but not cocaine. Like, somebody needs to, like, either have a drink that goes, or, like, have something. Oh, my God. That's
2: the hand goes back, and then just, like, a little handful of pretzels comes out.
1: Yeah.
2: You want a snack?
1: Slowly. I don't know why it has to be slow, but it has to be slow.
0: For years and years and years, that's the way it always worked out. For Raj, they want to buy, you know, want to have a beer. With me, it was shots and drugs.
1: That says maybe this is you. Maybe this is what you're projecting, what you're putting out there.
0: I mean, I guess so.
1: For the record, I got a message here. Is in regards to Dead Guy in the Envelope. It was the photographer clue. I just Googled dead actors who were photographers and Hopper came up. I'm sure that's the guy did the same.
0: God damn it.

0: So if you would have just said everything, but they said he's in the movies. He did some directing, but movies is what you know him from. Like, then that wouldn't have happened.
1: I should have left the photographer part out.
0: Yeah.
1: God damn it. All right. Well, you live and you learn. Mm-hmm. Get back at it on Monday. I'll get right back up on that horse.
0: Yeah. Look at you, positive.
1: Told you.
0: Rainbows.
1: Be right back.

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0: It's JP. We got a little while left. We'll hand it off to Setting in a few minutes. 800-771 if you want to get some last minute calls in. Rob's been online too, holding on for a little bit. What's going on, Rob?
1: Hey guys, how you doing?
0: What's up, buddy?
1: Hey, I just wanted to go back to the college versus trades thing. You said your son's an electrical apprentice, right?
0: Yeah.
1: Yeah, so when I was younger, you know, and I got into trades and everyone went to college, you know, while they were learning, you know, I got a house, I made a family.
0: Right.
1: And then they graduated and found good jobs, and I still make more money than them, but with no school loans.
0: I know.
1: So the trades are definitely the way to go.
0: That's what I keep trying to tell them, man.
1: The trades are great. So good luck with everything. Have a good weekend, guys.
0: Appreciate it, man. You have a good weekend, too.
2: I love me a rainbows and unicorns, JP. It's so nice.
0: Don't get used to it.
2: I like it.
0: Don't get used to it. You just wrecked it by telling me we don't have Alex Monday, Tuesday, Wednesday, next week.
2: It's not my fault. What did I do? I mean, I'm trying to stay ahead of things and make sure we know a plan and you know, prepare. And that's my fault.
0: Pretty much.
2: That sounds about right. I am just a lowly woman. I should stay in the kitchen. And
0: I never told you to stay in the kitchen. I said you should use your hidden, your secret power. You don't want to use it.
2: I forgot about that. Yeah,
0: I'm an ally.
2: My secret power is my taco.
0: See, there you go. And your enchiladas, apparently.
2: Enchilada. Oh my God, so good! I'm telling you, I just made them. I'm not making them again because it's a whole lot of work. But I will make them one time when you're down here, and you will forever be changed because they're not what you get in the Mexican food restaurant.
0: I sent you a message. Some guy wanted to buy your enchiladas.
2: I know. I mean, it's so sweet. I'm never going to sell them. I would if I had some and he were here, I would absolutely share. But I'm not going to sell my enchiladas.
0: Are they good enough to have an enchilada only food truck?
2: They are. But why? If I'm going to do that, let's do it. Like let's go do all of the stuff.
0: I make all your abuela's mess. You have all her recipes.
2: Yeah. I don't know how to make tamales. That's my only thing.
0: But that's a lot of work for a little money. I read a story the other day. I forgot to send it to you. It was about more and more authentic Mexican restaurants are taking tamales off their menus.
2: Because it is a lot.
0: Because it's a pain in the ass.
2: It is. And it's
0: all day. And the people who go to those restaurants think it's supposed to be a cheap and inexpensive meal.
2: Yeah.
0: So in order for them to people aren't buying them because they have to charge more for them. So they're just taking them off the menu.
2: And it is a lot of work. But the thing is, I've only been to one Mexican food restaurant in Tampa. It's in a town and country off Hillsborough. I don't even think it's there anymore. But had like real authentic in the corn husk with the masa, actual tamale. All of the other ones have like a pseudo masa and they're not in the corn husk. And there's cheese melted all over it and all of that. So I understand the authentic people being like, screw this. It takes forever. It's a lot of work.
0: And people expect them to be cheap, like it's just cheap.
2: No, it's not. And then there's pork in there if it's a real tamale. And so like it's expensive and it's also just an all day thing. So and for whatever reason, Mexican, at least my family, we could never make like here's five. No, it's like 55 tamales later, and it's insanity.
3: I need to try an enchilada. I still have never had a tamale?
0: Never?
3: Yeah, I've never had. I've had enchiladas, like literally everything else. Tamales are the only ones I haven't.
2: Should I bring you an enchilada, Monica? Would you eat a Monica enchilada?
3: I would, yes.
2: And there's
3: absolutely
2: nothing, if you're not allergic to anything, I would bring you one. I should bring you one.
3: I would love that.
2: I have something else for you, Alex.
0: Oh, yeah, we don't know when he's coming back, so just,
2: oh, yeah, that's
0: you know,
2: right. Never mind. Oh, yeah, that's right.
0: We have
2: right.
0: no
2: yeah,
0: idea.
2: Yeah.
0: You, know, we have
2: you did it to yourself, okay?
3: No.
0: Before we split, did you guys see the story about the 6-year-old kid? She's, she broke the women's Rubik's Cube world record twice in 3 days. She's 6 years old, right? I'm just going to give you her nickname. She's a little Chinese kid, Gigi. Hmm. She broke the Women's World Rubik's Cube Association record at two events. One of them, believe it or not, was in Wuhan, and the other one was in Guangzhou. Anyway, she did it in 4.52 seconds and then did it again at 4.27 seconds, right?
2: How?
0: Okay. So, but here's my point. Now what? Like, what are you doing with this skill?
2: Well, you're using that brain to do things, but I don't know about the skill itself.
0: She began, they call it here, she began cubing as a simple extracurricular activity alongside dance and music. But now she's practicing 2 or 3 hours a day on the Rubik's Cube and has mastered over 1,300 solving algorithms. To which I'm also saying, how does that happen? Like, how do they set up different the Rubik's Cube in a different place every day and then she's got to have at it? I don't get what you're doing with this.
2: You're
0: it sounds like you're putting a lot of work into something with pretty much no payoff.
2: You have a certain type
0: unless
2: of brain
0: you go on
2: that
0: the
2: can
0: Rubik's Cube world tour.
2: But you have a
3: That could be interesting.
2: By the way, I can solve the triangle, and I'm so proud of myself. And
0: the pyramid?
3: The triangle.
2: There was a pyramid one. Yes, there was a pyramid one. And I solved it, and I was so proud of myself. So I have one at home right now, and every once in a while, I'll mix it all up and, you know, blah, blah, blah, and I'll prove to myself that I can still solve the triangle, the cube.
0: You can still do it? It was called the pyramid, right?
2: Pyramid, you're right.
0: It's something to do with a pyramid.
2: Yeah, and it's got orange, yellow, green, and blue colors. And they're bright, like they're fluorescent. And yes, I can still do it. I'm kind of proud of myself.
0: I was the guy that was taking the Rubik's Cube apart and putting it back together. So I was absolutely that kid.
2: Why?
0: I wasn't the peel the sticker off kid. I was the definitely pull it, take it apart, put it back together again.
2: I mean, that doesn't count though.
0: Of course not.
2: Did you at least try? Because everybody can get one side. You at least tried to get one side and then did that, right?
0: Yeah, no, I was the most I was able to get two sides. I think I got three sides once, and that was it. And then I didn't do it. Wow. But this kid's doing it for like 2 or 3 hours a day. Like, what are you?
3: Oh my god!
0: Like, why don't you take that time and put it into something that can lead to something?
2: It is developing certain skills for the like her brain is a certain type of way that can analyze and figure out and think ahead and, you know, think of all those things that part of, especially at that young of an age that she's developing and strengthening.
3: And then like a quick moment she can like,
2: yes,
3: she's doing it that quickly.
2: Yes, that's not
4: entertainment
2: a bad thing
4: and
2: have
4: information when you need it. That is Real Raw Radio. 102.5 The Bone. 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
16: Leaves are changing. Everything is getting pumpkin spiced. Soon it'll be only 89 degrees in Florida. And oh yeah, we're giving you a chance to win $1,000 with the Bone Bonus. 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

0: Stone. Good morning, everybody. It is Monday, September 28th, 2026, and we are coming to you live. Good morning. How is everybody doing today?
1: Good.
0: Yay. Oh, man. I got old man knees.
1: Yeah?
0: Oh. I take it back. I can't fight anybody.
1: No, we know.
0: I can't fight girls. I might even lose to girls.
1: Sure.
0: Definitely can't fight Carmen.
1: Right.
0: Not interested in even trying.
1: No.
2: She's got loose knees.
0: Oh, maybe with your knees. Maybe with your knees I could knock
1: They offset.
0: Man, I got to tell you, I'm in old person pain where they just hurt from doing nothing.
3: My mom would say that it's the weather.
1: Oh, yeah.
3: She always says that she feels in her bones when the weather's changing.
1: Rheumatism.
0: Yeah, but usually it's like when it's about to rain. You know,
1: yeah, they feel nice. It. They know.
3: Yeah, the cold, humidity going away. Mm-hmm. Yeah.
0: Oh, boy. Anyway, how's everybody doing? We have a good weekend.
1: Yeah.
4: Yeah.
0: We kicked it off Friday night down in Ferg's Pavilion, which I have never been to before since they started doing it like that with the stage in the corner.
1: Right.
0: And, in fact, I hate to say this, but I think the last time I was at Ferg's was the Punch-Out, with the first Punch-Out.
1: Oh, really?
0: Yeah.
1: Yeah.
0: I mean, I'm just not in St. Pete a lot.
1: Sure.
0: And I don't go to Rays games and, you know, not that I'm not going to Rays games, but I'm certainly not going there and tailgating and doing all that other stuff beforehand. But, Ferg's is great, man. They got a nice setup up there. Like, put it this way. Gene Simmons does not need your money. Gene Simmons has all the money he needs for the rest of his life.
1: Right.
0: His kids have the rest of the money. They'll have the rest of his money for the rest of their lives. Gene Simmons is playing at Ferg's in a couple of weeks.
1: Yeah.
0: And
1: Luke Graham.
0: Like, they are paying big money to have big acts play there, and they're packing the place out. And it's got seats. It's got food. It's even got a VIP box. Did you see that?
1: To the left of the stage?
0: Yeah.
3: You guys didn't get kicked off the stage this time.
0: We did not get kicked off. They were very accommodating. Winger and Steelheart, which Steelheart, I had no intention on staying for or enjoying. And that guy can sing.
1: Sounded great, balls off, man.
0: Yeah. Oh my God.
1: Yeah, it was funny. After we got done playing, I went inside to grab something to eat, and Steelheart came walking through, and somebody goes, "Is that one of the guys from Steelheart?" And I go, "The guy with the leather vest that says Steelheart on it? Probably.
0: Imagine
1: I'm going to say that's probably, or a huge fan."
0: Yeah. it was really a good time. And that is my new wheelhouse now.
1: Okay.
0: I like to play for a half hour.
1: Yeah. Oh, yeah. Trust me.
0: Five songs and have a great night, everybody.
1: That's the best.
0: That was wonderful.
1: Yeah. The first thing I did running-wise was a full marathon, and then I did a half marathon. And I go, this is where it's at.
0: I ended up going to dinner that night with some random hoes.
1: Yeah.
0: And because Pete was talking to some girl, and we were all talking, and then we all ended up going out to dinner. And it was three girls that I had never met before, but one that Pete and Josh knew from before or whatever.
1: All right.
0: And then we played Sporkle right in the middle of everything.
1: Yeah.
0: You're right there?
2: Yeah, sorry. It was an accident.
0: Yeah. It must be your knees.
2: Yep.
0: So anyway, Carmen, this is you chime in on this. One of the girls that was there, the girl that I was sitting across from, I don't remember her name, she was giving me a hard time because I don't wear my wedding ring.
2: Okay. Yeah.
0: You think that that's a big deal?
2: Yeah.
0: Why?
2: Your hand gets chopped off. That's the only way you're not wearing a wedding ring.
0: First of all, two things. One is, I've said this a million times, my wedding ring is the size of...
2: So big. I'm so rich. I have too many diamonds. What's the problem?
1: That is you.
2: Yeah.
0: Wow.
2: I mean, well, don't put so many diamonds on it next time.
0: It had nothing to do with diamonds. It's the size of a nut, like you use in a plumbing situation.
3: Plus, it's way tougher to wrangle up the hussies in St. Pete.
1: Yeah.
2: Right.
0: I tried to tell this girl that in my entire life, my wedding ring has never stopped girls from trying to talk to me.
3: Yeah.
0: Ever.
2: No, it actually usually
4: It's a value display.
1: Attracts them.
2: Yeah.
0: Yeah. Yeah. And so, if anything, the wedding ring would be working in my favor if my interest was talking to other girls. So, anyway, this girl had a boyfriend that lived in a different city, and I think she was feeling insecure about him being over there, and she was taking it out on me.
2: Still, wear your wedding ring. Get one of those little rubber ones. It doesn't, like, silicone ones. It's like, it's just, I don't know. No.
0: My wife doesn't care.
2: Yeah. Well, yeah. That's between you two then.
0: Right, that's the thing. So I don't really, I'm just curious to see what you think.
2: Oh, yeah, no. Chad's hand, that's the only way he doesn't wear it, if his hand gets chopped off.
0: That seems very insecure.
2: No. We just got married.
1: It's not. It's not insecure.
2: No,
1: why would you say that?
2: I'm just saying we just got married and I'm not taking my ring off. When I first got married,
0: I wore my ring forever too.
2: Exactly.
0: Yeah. And then all of a sudden my one finger started getting scoliosis. It started bending to the left a little bit and I looked ridiculous and I was like, I can't wear this anymore.
3: I would assume the women approach you and treat you different if they think that you're single. Like the conversations are going to be different.
0: First of all,
3: when they approach you, it's going to be different. Everything is going to be different. If they think you're available.
0: If I'm in Chicago, that's the case.
3: Right.
0: In Tampa, I have made it very clear for the last 30-something years that I'm married and have children.
3: Yeah, but if anybody, like a woman, I would assume if they don't see a wedding ring, their approach, everything's going to be different until they find out that you are, in fact, married.
0: Yeah, well, I mean, look. By then,
1: it's too late.
0: Yeah. I've got 30,000 pictures of my kids on my phone.
3: Right.
0: I have no. Every story that I have involves my children, you know.
3: Yeah, but if like a chick's going to talk to somebody, then I go, ooh, let me see if he's got his kids on his Instagram or his wife before I talk to him.
0: Yeah. And I do.
3: By the way, I don't wear my wedding ring either.
0: Why don't you wear yours?
3: I lost mine.
0: Oh, you did?
3: Yeah.
0: You want me to buy you a new one?
3: Yeah, that'd be nice.
0: Yeah.
1: Just haven't got around to getting a new one?
3: No.
0: Carmen, how about this? I have my wedding ring and I have a backup. I have one that I wore before all the diamonds, and then I have the one with the diamonds in it. So I have a backup wedding ring in case I lose it. But Tom, I left the house one day, and Tom saw it on the counter, and he saw my old one, and he goes, "Hey, boss, I grabbed this. I didn't know if you needed it or not."
3: Yeah.
0: Yeah, this was my old one, Tom.
3: I lost the original one, and the current one I have falls off when I try and wear it.
0: Yeah, because they're big.
3: Yeah.
0: It's a lot of hardware to be slapping around on your hand.
3: But also, I want to talk to the bitches.
2: Oh.
0: True.
2: All right.
0: You don't want to ruin your game.
3: No.
0: Meanwhile, my wife's ring, you could see from the moon.
3: Yeah.
0: Yeah. Let everybody know that you're married.
3: Hello, ladies.
0: Mm-hmm. Well, anyway, we had a nice dinner at Grazie. I haven't been to Grazie in a long time. And we ate at Grazie.
1: They do the cheese and the thing? And
0: the cheese and the wheel and the whole deal, yeah.
1: Nice.
0: And then that was it for Friday. And then we went home. And I had to stay sober because I was driving. Ooh.
3: Why?
0: Tom was working.
3: Oh.
0: Tom was loading up the gear.
4: Tom actually drove Christy and I home.
0: Oh, really?
4: Yeah.
3: Oh, mm-hmm. Nice for you. Yeah, must be nice.
4: Wow, I mean, he came up and he's like, "Hey, you want to go home?" I'm like, "Yeah." This was after Steelheart because we stayed and watched the entire thing of Steelheart. And we were still looking for you and Jenny.
1: We went inside. Yeah, it was so funny. Everybody was looking for everybody. And they're like, "Is Mike here?" I go, "I don't know." "Is Pat Paper here?" I go, "I don't know." "John Brennan here?" I go, "I don't know. What is going on? I don't know." I go, "Do you see them?" "Then I don't know."
0: Why didn't you just use your radar?
1: Yeah.
0: Anybody else do anything fun this weekend?
1: Not really. No. I mean, that Friday night, I went and grabbed something to eat, heard Steelheart a little bit, saw them, and then watched the whole Winger show. Oh, and got to meet Rod Morgenstern.
0: I saw that
1: which
0: was
1: great.
0: Cool.
1: I did the thing.
0: He looks like a cute little old lady.
1: He is a little. I was like, "Do you want me to pick you up?" I did the thing that probably is the most annoying, but I was like, "Screw it. I'm a huge fan, and you know, I want to get a picture with them and stuff." And they were about to go on, because I kept on looking over, and we had backstage, because we were backstage. And I kept on looking over, and then I saw that they were getting ready to go up on stage and stuff. And I was like, "Screw it." I walked up, and I go, "I know you're about to go on stage." I go, "Sorry, I'm a huge fan. Can I get a picture?" He goes, "Yeah, absolutely." So I snapped a picture real quick. By the way, go to snap the picture, Carmen. Boomer turns his phone off. I was like, oh, no. But I just throw it.
2: That's the worst, because then you got to fumble to get back in and set it all up. And
1: it's like 5, 4, 3. No, come on.
3: All right, Kyle, let's go. Come on.
1: Yeah.
0: Did you see any of Winger?
1: Oh, yeah. I watched the whole show.
0: Oh, really?
1: Yeah, they sounded great.
0: Oh, yeah. I had to get out of there. My back was killing me, and I was just getting tired.
1: They sounded great. Fergs was packed.
0: Fergs was packed.
1: Yeah, it was a good time. It was funny because it was like there's a lot of old school rockers that want that stuff.
0: Oh, yeah.
1: And Fergs is tapping right into that, you know?
0: Oh, yeah.
1: They got Twisted Sister with Sebastian Bach coming up, Gene Simmons, Lou Gramm, all those. Yeah, that's great. I went and saw Rat and Trickster. And
3: that was good.
1: Yeah. That, oh, Jesus. Hold on. What's going on? You got a security breach? Make sure it's not phishing.
0: I'm trying to sign in my elaborate password, and I kept doing it wrong. All right, so that was Friday. Saturday, my wife said to me on Friday, my wife had a very stressful day on Friday, and we had a conversation, and I said, tomorrow we got nothing going on. Maybe we'll go to the Hard Rock. And she looked at me, and she goes, Mike, I'm not going to the Hard Rock. And I go, why? You don't enjoy it? And she goes, I do enjoy it.
3: A little too much.
0: But she's like, for one, we just got back from a cruise. We don't have any money to go waste at the Hard Rock. I said, okay. And she's like, and I'm just exhausted, and I had a rough day today, and I just want to veg out and do laundry tomorrow. No. We went to the Hard Rock.
1: Yeah.
0: I pecked away at her like a tiny little woodpecker. My son came in the room, and he sat down, and we were all talking, and I said, Amanda, we can go to the Hard Rock. And she looked at me, and she goes, I am not going to Hard Rock. Stop saying it. I went, okay. And my son gave me like the eyebrows, like, ooh, what's wrong with her? And then about 2 hours later, I convinced her to go. My son comes in the room, all dressed and wearing shoes and stuff. And he's like, where are you going? I go, where do you think we're going? I pecked away, baby. We're going to the Hard Rock.
3: You don't have to go. You can stay here.
0: Yep.
3: This train's leaving.
0: So I don't know why I was so excited to lose $1,000. That's just how it goes. No, I actually, we had a good run. We lost $500 in about 2 hours. Which is pretty good, you know. We were up and down and up and down. And then at the end, we just started losing money. And we were like, all right, let's just cut it off. Between the two of us, it's not that big of a deal.
3: Yeah.
0: You know what I mean? And then my wife goes, I'm just going to go to the slot machine for a second. And boom, she won $600 and some. I go, nice. Oh, we're back to even. Let's get out of here. Let's take the money and run.
3: That's how they get you. Like, we lost our money. It was great.
1: Yeah. Had a great time.
3: That's where I'm at, too, with sports betting. I'm like, oh, I had a great time. I lost everything.
0: I need to figure out some sort of way to get a better card at the Hard Rock, a Unity card. I don't want any of the advantages. I don't care about spas or anything like that. I don't care about concert tickets. I don't want any of that. I just want to be able to go to that speedy line to cash out when it's time to leave. I was in there was a lady with a dog in the line in front of me. It was a country guy fighting with a rap guy.
1: The good thing about it, though, is in really any line, anything that you're going up to, people always seem to pay attention and be ready to go.
0: Yeah. And it needs to be nine people in line, so one person can cash their chips.
1: Yeah.
0: It's ridiculous.
1: Hey, we're all with Tony. We're all going to cash in his $25 chip.
0: That's the thing, yeah. They're all excited. Hey, win $37.
1: I saw a guy that was there one time, and he kept on moving forward with bags. He had bags, and he's moving forward. And I'm like, what? This guy win the jackpot? Like, what's going on?
0: Yeah.
1: He's got bags? Is it full of money? He wrapped coins. Wrapped coins.
0: But that's the place you bring them to, because they'll just put them in that machine.
2: And they don't
0: count
2: charge
0: it.
2: You.
1: It's not the place you bring it to on a Saturday night.
0: Yeah.
1: A bank in the afternoon is the place you go.
0: That's true.
1: Coinstar at the Winn-Dixie.
2: But they
1: charge where you go to.
2: Yeah.
1: Okay. Sorry, Diamond Jim. Then don't go to the casino. How about that?
3: Maybe try, I don't know, 10 a.m. on a Tuesday.
1: Yeah.
3: Instead.
1: Crazy.
0: I don't know.
1: Saturday night seems like a good night for me to bring my couple of bags, plastic bags full of pennies and nickels.
0: I don't understand why there are so many dogs in there.
1: I love it.
0: I know, but it's just... is literally dogs peeing on the floor in the Hard Rock. And people just don't.
1: That I don't love.
0: Yeah.
1: And that if your dog is peeing on the floor, you probably shouldn't have your dog in there.
0: They had a chihuahua. The lady in the line in front of me had a chihuahua, and the chihuahua was wearing a tutu.
1: Mm-hmm.
0: And I bent down, and I looked at her, and I said, can I pet the dog? And she said something in Spanish. That
1: I love that. Yeah.
0: And I bent down, and I went to go pet the chihuahua, and it bit me right on the finger.
1: I was just about to say, she was probably like, ba ba da da da.
0: Yeah.
1: It bites people.
0: It bit me right on the finger.
3: Chihuahuas are always pretty mean.
0: Everyone
3: I've ever encountered has been a little...
0: Didn't hurt. I kept playing with it, and it kept biting me, but it was a cute little dog. I wanted to be like, lady, I love your dog, but I hate you.
1: Yeah.
0: I hate everything about you.
1: Yeah, I get it.
0: Then that brings us to Sunday.
3: Oh.
0: Sunday... the weather is beautiful. Mm-hmm. You get up in the morning. It's crisp outside. There's no humidity. And you're like, today is a day for football.
3: Mm-hmm.
0: All I want to do is open the windows and watch football and watch our Tampa Bay Buccaneers get their first victory of the season, get on out there and look good and turn things around. And boy, was I wrong. What a pile of trash that was, man. And the Viking, is the Vikings defense that good?
3: They are very good.
0: I mean, they were killing them.
3: Yeah. I don't know if they're that good, but yeah, they are very good.
0: What is wrong with us?
3: I don't even know, man.
0: Now Baker's got a dislocated thumb?
3: Yeah. They're saying he could be out 6 weeks.
0: Holy.
1: Yeah. Paid $150 million for a dislocated thumb?
3: Yeah. The next person I'm going to hear that says that. He makes the same as Josh. Shut up. That's what quarterbacks make. Shut up.
0: This is the Jalen Daniels story.
3: Yeah.
0: Right?
3: I don't know.
0: I don't know either.
3: This is the worst possible case scenario that could have happened.
0: Yeah.
3: You sign Baker long term and the team is complete garbage. Mike Evans leaves. Like, this is the worst. This is the worst.
0: Yeah.
1: The Vikings are ranked kind of middle of the pack, 13th overall for defense. It looks like for passing defense, they are ranked. Where are they ranked? For passing.
0: Well, they showed up 21st.
1: Yeah. 21st for passing, and then they're ranked fourth for rushing defense.
3: That's what it is.
0: Yeah.
3: And they just blitz, like, did nonstop. You can't even stop it.
0: Yeah, they were all over them. Baker is one hell of a scrambler, man. That kid could scramble all over, but he can't do anything afterwards.
3: Yeah, it's like the minute the ball gets snapped, just complete chaos.
0: Yeah.
1: Does Bucky Irving, is he think you're supposed to slap it down, or whenever they throw it to you, slap it down, or?
3: I don't know why they're treating Bucky Irving like he's Derrick Henry.
0: No,
3: like,
0: I know.
3: I've stood next to Bucky Irving. He's, you know, tiny.
0: Also, the people at the car wash said he's very mean.
1: No?
3: Oh, really?
0: Yeah.
3: The guy
0: at the car wash was like, there's a Buccaneer running back that comes in here. He's a little guy. And I was like, that's how
1: can you narrow it down?
3: Little guy.
0: And he said,
1: rhymes with Schmucky Schmurvy.
3: Yeah.
0: I said, he's pretty cool. I go, that's pretty cool. He goes, he's not nice. Wow. I said, oh, boy.
3: Yeah. But now we've got no backup quarterback, and Baker's probably going to be gone for a while.
0: Well, we do. We just never saw. You never know.
3: To go your number two quarterback is an undrafted rookie quarterback from Kansas. Yeah. And that's a lot. Like, if he goes on to be good, it would be one of the biggest stories in the history of all sports.
0: Yeah, that's what I say. The Jalen Daniels story begins.
3: It would be like defying all odds. An undrafted rookie quarterback from Kansas is all of a sudden going to, like, it'd be insane.
0: Yeah. Well, it's all we have to pray for. It can't get any worse. We're 0-3.
3: I guess. Yeah. Or, no, Todd Bowles said, the funny thing is, we're only one game out of first place.
1: Yeah. Did you find that funny?
3: I didn't find it funny at all. I was like, interesting, Todd. I did not laugh at that funny joke.
1: When he said that, I go, I wonder if Gio's giggling about this.
3: I did not find that funny at all. But I get it. He's trying to look at the silver lining, to the bright side. I'm more of a pessimist. I'll admit that.
0: Yeah. Well, I mean, you're not really being a pessimist. You're being a realist in this situation. There's nothing to look forward to.
3: No.
0: I mean, this is, like you said, the worst case scenario.
1: Somebody DM'd me the other day and said, what are the odds that Gio's going to have a voice after Sunday? Because last Sunday he came in on Monday, whatever, and it was all gruff.
3: Oh, yeah.
1: Yeah.
0: Can we video you watching the Bucks game for you,
3: Gio? No.
0: Why?
3: No way. I'd be so embarrassed. So yesterday my in-laws came over.
0: Yeah.
3: And so I had to temper it way down because they're there. Because I don't want them to think that I'm a complete lunatic.
0: I can't. This would be great. This would be great. The debut of Jalen Daniels with Gio's reaction.
3: No. I'd get fired. I wouldn't work anymore.
0: Did you use the N-word?
3: No. There's all kinds of things that I say that is completely inappropriate.
1: When your in-laws were there, were you blaming them?
3: No.
1: Goddamn jinxes.
3: But I'm very tempered because the minute they left, I looked at my son. I go, now I can finally give this game the language it deserves.
0: Oh, that's great.
3: Yeah, it was the worst.
0: I went to volleyball yesterday.
1: How'd you do?
0: I did pretty good.
1: Oh, okay.
0: My daughter did good. The team won. They won the championship. Yeah, it was a tournament. They won.
1: Championship. Nice.
0: Yeah, it was. They got medals and everything. I was very proud.
1: See, and you're saying she's not going to go anywhere with it. She's already on the championship team.
0: She's all
1: right. Well.
0: The team that it's funny because I see all these kids that I've been seeing since they were little, and they all used to stink. Now they're all really good.
3: Yeah.
0: Yeah. So they've been playing together for years now. So they're all pretty in sync with each other, and it's good. I was very proud of her. She did a good job, and. Went and got my car washed again, Galvin. I forgot to let you know yesterday.
3: Right. Yep. Let me see the punch ticket.
0: I'm using it, man. I'm using my car wash membership.
3: Same car wash as Bucky Irving, you said.
0: Same car wash as Bucky Irving, yeah.
3: The mean Bucky Irving.
0: Yeah, it's not the official car wash of the Buccaneers, whatever that means. I just don't know how that ever comes into play with somebody. Not for something like that. Like the official mover of the Buccaneers. oh, you know, I got to move a couch. Yeah. Let me call the guys the Bucks call.
1: Yeah, but I think it's more just top of mind thing, whatever. But also, you said your dad was like, let me call that guy who used to be a cop.
0: That's because he used to be a cop. Yeah, that's why.
2: And also, if you see like a Buccaneers logo next to another logo and you associate it, like the Bucks is top of mind. Yeah. So you instantly go to that other logo that you saw next to it.
0: Just for me, the two things that people use as selling points for me are family owned and official of the Buccaneers or whoever. I don't care if your family owns it. I want the best price and the best service. I don't care if it's been your generation. The only time I care if it's family owned or run is usually if it's an old Italian restaurant.
3: Because you're void of emotion.
0: No, why?
3: You're void of emotion. Why do you support families and local business?
0: Yeah, yeah, local business. I get supporting
3: them. That's what family
0: businesses
3: are. But
0: we're a family owned business. Yeah.
3: They're small local businesses.
0: The person that owns this family business, he has a family too. Also, the family owns his business.
1: No,
0: come on.
1: Walmart.
0: Bunch of horse garbage.
3: Jeez.
0: That's Walmart's a bunch of horse hockey. Yeah. That's right. Walmart, the Walton family's been alive for years.
1: The other day, I was going to get some furniture, and I go, where does Tez Johnson get his furniture? See if I can go get some.
0: Are you buying furniture, really?
1: No, because we got some to dump off, or what?
0: No, I was just thinking about that the other day, about how, I don't know, I just have a feeling that's coming soon. My wife's going to want furniture.
1: Yeah.
0: Yeah, she's...
1: Well, that usually goes with remodeling.
0: If the bathroom ever gets done, I don't know what's next, but we really got some rooms to work on in this house. My office is just a disaster.
1: Mm-hmm.
0: It's just a storage unit. And this bathroom that we've been using while the other bathroom is under construction is just also terrible, so I know that's going to be next. My next 2 years are just bathroom redoings.
1: My office used to be in a half office. You know, I had a desk and a computer in there, but it was drum set. And now it's just all roll away clothes things. I went in the other day to practice before we went to play on Friday. And I'm like turning and doing moves to try and get back there. And I'm like, come on, can I please get back to play my drums?
0: I watched last night was the beginning of my week of good TV shows. Last night was 90 Day Fiancé, the last tell-all. Oh, I wish you guys were watching the show.
1: Is that was that like a reunion show?
0: Yeah.
1: Okay.
0: So what they do is they after this series ends, they bring them on the show for 3 weeks and they question them about their situations and all that.
1: And show
0: then they
1: clips.
0: Fight with each other.
1: They're like, and they what happened clips. Here? And we were totally fine. You didn't seem fine.
0: Yeah, it was pretty. It was pretty good. The way they edit that show.
1: Oh yeah.
0: Is so good. On the commercial, they had a guy. They have a guy from Egypt, and he wants to be an actor. And they ask him on the commercial if he wants to move to Hollywood to pursue his career, would you move? And she said no. And then they went back to him, and his eyes were all watery. And he goes, that is a problem. And I went, oh, man. Then I watched it last night. It's three different scenes that they cut up into one.
1: Of course.
0: She said yes, she would move. And he was acting. He was showing them their acting, his acting skills. When he said that could be a problem.
1: Yeah, I love whenever somebody will say something to someone else, and then they just pan to that person, and they're just sitting there staring.
0: Yeah,
1: and doing nothing. Meanwhile, that was while they were doing like a lunch break or whatever, and that guy was just sitting in the corner staring off into space.
0: I was going through my phone last night, and I found I found a photo album, or an actual physical photo album, underneath my bar in the living room.
1: Yeah.
0: And I was looking through it, and I was looking at my phone to see if I had all those pictures digitally. And I have one good picture of Billy Crystal and I together that's really, it's really good. I really like Billy Crystal. And his eyes are closed. And I'm like, it stinks. So I took a picture of it, and I put it in ChatGPT. And I go, can you open the little guy's eyes? And boom, perfect.
1: Yeah.
0: Nailed it. Wow. Nailed it to where it's perfect. It made me look a little bit like I have a supermodel face. But
1: did
0: it made
1: you
0: him
1: just say, can you open his eyes? Or did you have another picture of Billy Crystal for reference?
0: I actually said it just like that. I go, can you clean up this picture and open the eyes on the little guy? And it wrote back and it said, cleaning up all the things, making the little guy to the right eyes open. That's exactly what it did. It came out perfect. Yeah, I love the ChatGPT. I don't care how many buildings it's killing, trees it's killing or what it's doing to the
1: environment. Yeah, I had a picture of me and my wife with Winger in the background.
0: Oh, yeah.
1: And there was one of the like security guys or whatever, bright yellow neon shirt standing like right behind us. And they're like, oh, that guy ruined his shirt. And I go, ChatGPT has it.
0: Pull him right out of there. Yeah. Is your wife like Winger?
1: Oh, yeah.
0: Did she have a good time?
1: Yeah, of course.
0: I don't know.
1: Yeah.
0: My wife would never want to go to that.
1: That's right in my wife's wheelhouse. Like that, we love pretty much almost all the same music.
0: Yeah, it's good.
1: You know, there's some more punk stuff that she likes that I'm not necessarily into. Yeah. But you know, for the most part, we grew up. We always say if we would have met each other in like fifth grade, we would have been together then. You know,
0: Joe screwed up, Gio. Joe sang the wrong lyrics.
4: I did.
1: Oh, brother.
3: I knew it.
4: Yep.
0: Mm-hmm. Yep.
3: Getting your drink on before the show? What happened?
4: I hadn't had a single drink.
3: Wow.
0: Yeah. Maybe that's the problem. You need to lube you up before the show.
4: Maybe, yeah. That might be, that's going to be what I do next time.
0: What did you sing? Shot through the heart and shot in the heart? Yeah. Something like that.
4: Yeah, I was like, you play your part and I play the game.
1: That's
4: yeah.
1: what it sounded like, by the way.
4: That's pretty much what it sounded like.
3: Man.
4: So I screwed it up, but.
0: But it went fine. I'm just busting your balls.
4: Yeah, I know.
0: It was a good night.
4: Everybody had a good time. I had a great time.
0: Well,
1: I had Josh at the end of the final song we've been doing for 15 years. He ends it the same way every time. I'm waiting for him to do it, and I'm like, no? So then we get off stage. I go, 15 years? You decided to change it up tonight?
3: Now's the night.
1: Completely different?
3: Now's the time.
0: I get a phone call while I'm at volleyball in between games, thank God, and I have to go take the phone call outside. There's a certain Hall of Famer who likes to be a... auditor.
1: Oh, boy.
0: He is fired up about Open Mouth Sally.
1: Oh, really?
0: Yeah, because...
1: Then he's putting it on his social media now?
0: He's putting it on his social media, but he's changing the story. He's like, did you watch that video? I go, yeah. I go, it was great. You totally sapped him. And he goes, no. He goes, he walked up to me and was like, are you Warren Sapp? And I said, yeah, okay. And then he said to me about a picture or whatever... And he goes, at no time did I say a grown man. And he's telling everybody, I said, is that the way a grown man talks to another grown man? He goes, that's why I wear my Meta glasses. He goes, so I can have the real video of what goes on. I was like,
1: Scotty's a liar.
3: Trying to make Warren look bad.
1: Also, who starts it with, are you Warren Sapp?
0: Yeah. Like yeah, that, well,
1: you're already on the bad foot.
3: You know.
1: If you don't, yeah, exactly. If you're going out, yes, that's him.
3: Yeah.
0: Yeah, I was like...
3: Oh, he's clip farming him.
1: You can ask somebody else, is that Warren Sapp?
3: Right.
1: That's fine.
4: Yeah.
1: Maybe you're not sure. Maybe, you know, you're not super into football and you're pretending like you are.
3: Yeah.
1: And you don't know a Hall of Famer, probably the biggest legend from the Bucs, but okay.
3: Everybody's talking to at the tailgate.
1: Exactly, yeah.
3: Like, it's not like just some random dude that he walked up to.
1: Yeah.
0: Also, I know that this is the way things are these days, but there's certain people you just don't walk up to where you're automatically rolling the camera. John Cena taught us that. If you want to video somebody, ask their permission first.
1: Right.
0: You don't just do that. You don't just roll up on somebody trying to make clips.
3: Wow. So he fabricated his Warren Sapp story.
0: Fabricated his Warren Sapp story and then is perpetuating it. It's still putting it out there.
3: Oh, yeah. This has been happening all the time. Warren Sapp. The couple times I met Warren Sapp, he has been the nicest person on the planet.
0: He has a very simple... rule. He's a human being and he does not work for you.
3: Yeah.
0: So if you go up to him and you say to him, may I take a picture, please? He most likely will take the picture with you. He just wants to be treated like a human being, not some parading
1: dance
0: animal.
1: Dance clown.
0: Right. Yeah, exactly. It's exactly what he said. He goes, at one point, he was at the University of Miami this weekend and he said he had a situation with somebody and they wanted him. And he goes, and I got the guy just stands there like I'm supposed to do some sort of dog and pony show.
1: Yeah, yeah.
0: He's like, I'm there for an event. I'm not there to entertain. I didn't invite this guy. You know, yeah. I can imagine how that gets very frustrating after a while, but especially when you guys get guys chopping up videos and making videos about it afterwards.
3: The picture I have with Warren Sapp, it was his idea.
0: Yeah. He said, come on, bring it in here. Yeah.
3: He's like, you want one too? Are you vaccinated?
0: Yeah.
3: Sure. It was like middle of COVID, I think.
0: Well, he will be out there, he said, next Sunday for the Bucks-Packers game. I will be out there.
1: Nice.
0: Number one best friend Bobby Kelly will be out there.
1: I think I'm coming out for that one.
0: Oh, Galvin will be out there.
1: Yeah.
0: I have to prepare Bobby Kelly for Warren Sapp. I don't know if that's
1: that'll be
0: two worlds colliding.
3: Oh, I think it'll be great.
0: Yeah. Oh, I'm sure it'll be great. I'm sure it'll be great, but I have to just do a little pre.
3: Right.
0: A little pre-setup.
3: I mean, if you got, you got Open Mouth Sally, they're trying to clip farm and set guys up and edit things.
2: That's not what clip farming means, Gio.
3: And fabricate the story. I'm using the clip farm word over
0: cap
3: and over.
0: Cap cut it. Cap cut it.
4: You use it any way you like.
3: Yeah, thank you. I got that from Joe, by the way.
0: Yeah.
2: Sound like a boomer.
1: He's out there insta-flamming.
3: He's clout chasing.
0: If
2: there you
0: want,
2: go. That's a little bit better.
0: if you want to clip farm with us, we're going to be out there on Sunday. I have tailgate passes to give away. That'll be happening. This is my first tailgate of the year, so I'm very excited about being out there, mostly for the brisket shop. I don't even care if the Bucks win.
3: Clip farming, the practice of deliberately staging, exaggerating, or saying something outrageous, or shocking during a live stream or long video.
1: Who's the boomer now?
3: And shared on social media for viral growth.
0: Lady boomer.
4: Know, I got that term from my son.
3: Yeah.
4: So it's got to be something new with the kids.
3: Yeah.
1: By the way, speaking of RU Warren Sapp, out of all of the people there, my wife's friend Anna, you know Anna?
0: Yeah.
1: Tall one, whatever. She's super excited because Max Norman's there.
0: Who is Max Norman?
1: Exactly. Nobody on earth knew who Max Norman was. It was a bunch of old dirt rockers with long hair, and this is an old long-haired guy. Max Norman, to his credit, produced Ozzy Osbourne, Megadeth, Loudness, like a bunch of big bands.
0: Right, right.
1: Nobody knows who he is except for Anna. No, Anna's like, funny. Oh my God, Max Norman.
0: That's funny.
1: I was cracking up. But then I did see later on Kip Winger's Instagram. He's Max Norman, you know, and he was all
0: excited. What was he doing there?
1: Hanging out. I don't know if he lives in the area. And so he's very accomplished.
0: Yeah.
1: But outside of people that are super into music and super into metal bands, whatever, probably would not know Max.
3: He's just a producer. That's what he does.
1: He's a producer. Yeah. And he's one of those guys. Like, if you saw him, you'd be like, who is that guy? That guy's somebody, right?
0: Oh.
1: You don't walk up to him and say, who are you?
3: Yeah, give him the Warren Sapp. Are you Max Rubin?
1: We'll talk about this
0: in news, I'm sure. But if you want to feel old, and I'm talking about even you, Carmen, watch the MTV Awards.
2: No, thank you.
3: I couldn't find MTV if I needed to.
2: Yeah, well, exactly.
0: They were on last night, and they were on every CBS channel.
1: So I was able
0: to watch it for a couple of seconds. I did see what was really good. It was a tribute to George Michael. And Teddy Swims was singing.
1: We talked about that was going to happen.
0: He did a good job. And then at the end, Adam Lambert came out and with a bunch of other LGBTQ people. And it was just a bunch of guys in dresses. And they were all singing Freedom.
3: Did Teddy Swims get fat?
0: Yeah.
1: No, but he's always been fat.
3: Because I saw a clip over the weekend and I'm like, man, I don't remember him being that fat.
0: No, he actually looked pretty good, I thought.
1: He is fat and tries to look terrible. Like, really tries to look homeless.
3: Dresses
1: homeless, has the huge gauged earrings.
0: Bald in the front, long in the back.
1: It is a really bad look. Great singer.
3: Yeah.
1: Unbelievable singer.
0: Yeah.
1: And, you know, stands out.
0: You know what's growing on me?
1: Huh?
0: Not for me. Face tattoos.
1: Yeah. Oh,
0: I'm used to seeing them now. Now I find them sexy.
1: Yeah.
0: On Teddy Swims.
3: Yeah.
1: We were talking about my wife got some of the fake tattoos, whatever, and she goes, I want to do like Post Malone and do Always Tired, whatever. And I go, you should do Always Tacos. And she was like, if I was going to get a tattoo, I'd probably get a Taco Bell tattoo.
3: If your son came up with a face tattoo, you'd be like, oh, that's cool.
0: No.
1: They have a deal.
3: No.
0: I don't. I definitely don't. Like it on my children or me, but I like the way some girls look with it. Some girls and some guys, like Martin Ford, the weightlifter, the guy who played the bad guy in Bert's movie, he looks great with it because he's just all muscle and he's got it right on his bald head, you know? But that's it. That's where I draw the line.
3: If your kids had to get face tattoo or neck tattoo, which one do you choose? You got to choose one of them.
0: Neck.
3: Neck tattoo? Yeah.
2: You can hide that a little bit easier.
0: Yeah. Well, I don't even mind the little neck creeping up out of the shirt. I just don't want face tattoo. Face tattoo says your life is over.
1: Yeah.
0: If you don't have singing talent, your face is killing it.
3: Neck tattoo says I've been in prison.
0: Yeah, it's
1: right. Who was first neck tattoo that you were like, that's pretty cool?
0: I don't know.
1: I know what it is. Ooh. For me. George Clooney.
4: Yep, George Clooney.
0: What did he have?
1: From Dusk Till Dawn. Creeping up, you know. He was wearing the suit and had, like, neck tattoo. You're like, oh, that's kind of cool.
3: Think back to, like, the first face tattoo.
1: Oh, sure, yeah.
0: Tyson.
3: Mike Tyson. And everyone like, oh, my God.
1: People are losing their mind.
3: It's on his face.
1: Yeah.
3: And now everybody has face tattoos.
1: Everybody. Yeah.
0: Whenever you meet Mike Tyson, like, if you see him in person, the first thing you do is go, oh, yeah, look at that. There it is. The face tattoo.
1: Yeah. There's the thing.
3: That's why the hangover was so great when Ed Helms.
1: Yeah. So good. I think you talked about it last week. I think you and Carmen both talked about it, and I slept on it, and I would like to apologize to the world.
0: What is this?
1: Kava.
0: Good food.
3: Yeah. Oh, Kava's good.
1: Mm. Yeah. I went the other day, because you guys were talking about it, and you said that they have bowls, and they have this, and I did not remember that it was Mediterranean, and I went in there, and I was like,

0: on, let me see. What, let me take up all the time in the world because there was people in front of me and behind me and stuff. But I got a couple pitas, the chicken, and the crazy feta and all that stuff on there. So good. Went back the next day.
1: Yeah.
0: I went twice in a weekend.
1: Listen, did you get the pita chips?
0: No, I saw the pita chips, but I thought that was a little too pita heavy. If I'm getting the pita, then pita chips. Well, but I will try them. I saw that they looked like they were all crispy and nice.
1: Yes. So next time, instead of getting the pita, get a bowl.
0: Yeah, and then do the pita chips.
1: And then get the pita chips. You'll go back every day. You'll go back 7 days a week. It's so good.
2: When I go there, I feel a lot of pressure because I feel like I'm being rushed and I don't know what to get.
0: I got to tell you, they were super nice. And I don't know whether they could tell by my blank stare that it was my first time there, but they were explaining that you get up to three choices here and doing this or whatever. All very nice. And my wife is so mad because I told her about it. And I go, oh, you're going to love it. We'll have to go, whatever. And then I went back the next day and just sent her a picture, and she still didn't go. She's like, what is going on? I'm like, hey, listen, it's great.
2: I can't get my dips right yet. For some reason,
0: really?
2: I can't get the right combination of dips.
0: I like the tzatziki, the crazy feta, and then I did, on the pita, I did the red pepper hummus.
1: Yep.
0: Yeah.
1: So you already got it.
0: Yeah.
1: I know
0: what's going on.
3: I have a confession to make.
0: Oh, off the rails.
2: Yeah, baby.
1: Woo!
3: It's my wife's fault.
0: Yeah?
3: Saturday night, we went to the Hard Rock. We were going to go eat at the noodle place. The line was too long.
0: Which is super healthy.
1: What noodle place?
3: The Chinese place.
0: You can't get
3: there.
0: In, kind of.
2: Yeah.
3: My wife's card gets us in.
0: Yeah.
3: She said we could just stop at Crystal's on the way home.
2: Oh.
3: And I went, no, there's no way.
2: Hell yeah.
3: Then four Crystal's later, I'm like, oh, yeah. But the good thing is, I felt so bad the next day physically that I don't want to eat that crap anymore.
0: Yeah,
3: I mean it was like having a really bad drug experience.
0: So good going in, but yeah,
3: so
0: terrible.
3: Good going in, terrible on the way out.
0: Yeah,
3: and it was just whole morning.
1: So I learned very early on, like this season, Friday nights on the way home, the only thing open is Whataburger.
2: Yeah,
1: right. Oh, okay. And we did that one time. I'm like 12 on a Friday.
2: 24/7.
1: Yeah. It's the only thing that's open. So I've learned to keep things stock in our freezer to come home to.
3: Uh-huh.
1: So I don't do it. And again, I have like pizza for Chad and stuff like that. And again, it's not the best. But if not, I would be eating Whataburger at least, you know, once a week.
3: It's dangerous.
1: Yes, exactly.
3: All right, let's get this show moving this morning. We got a lot of things to give away, a new week, and we got a new group of tickets and some new stuff added to that, which include the tailgate and the Jonas Brothers. Carmen, I'll tell you the rest of the stuff when we come back. We also got a chance for you to win $1,000 coming up starting at 8 o'clock. It is Sporkle happening next on 102.5 The Bone.
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5: First wreck of the morning in Hillsborough County, and it's southbound 275 at Beers. Crews on the scene. There looks like the right lane might be blocked. Either way, a slight delay if you're heading in that direction this morning. The good news is Pinellas County accident-free, as are the bridges. I'm Monica with traffic.
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25: This is Fox 13's Dave Osterberg from the Sky Tower Weather Center. On this lovely Monday, partly cloudy skies are expected today. A nice toasty warm afternoon with high temperatures in the upper 80s. Nice and mild tonight with an overnight low in the mid-70s and clouds and sun seasonable for Tuesday. Once again, high temperatures in the upper 80s.
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1: .651 The Mike Calta Show. It's 102.5 The Bone. It looked like garbage yesterday, but it's still a good time. It's your Tampa Bay Buccaneers. They take on the Green Bay Packers this Sunday. We'll be out with the Bud Light tailgate starting at 10 a.m. I'll be driving in from Port Charlotte because I'll be in Port Charlotte all weekend with Bobby Kelly performing at Visani. How do you like that?
27: I like it.
1: Number one best friend comes to town on Thursday. And I think Friday, I got to look at the dates, but I think Friday's his birthday. And then we are headed out to Visani in Port Charlotte to spend the weekend out there. And then we'll be back Sunday to go to the tailgate. So we got a full weekend. Oh, wait a second. I'm wrong.
27: Uh-oh.
1: Friday, we kick it off at Hooters for liquid lunch.
27: Oh, yeah.
1: On Friday.
27: Yeah.
1: Hooters in Newport Richey of all places. Right. How do you like that? So we'll be kicking it off Friday at the Hooters in Newport Richey. And then we head down to Visani.
0: And then we spend the weekend out there. And then we come back to the tailgate on Sunday. That's a full weekend.
2: That's a lot.
0: Yeah. All right. I'm not trying to get into this now. I'm just saying, making a mental note. Mike Calt, the mental note. Must figure out how to charge a car while in Port Charlotte. Mm-hmm. That's it. All right. New challenges. Mm-hmm. Don't worry, Carmen. I'll get it all taken care of.
3: I have faith in you.
0: Carmen, what do we have to give away to the folks this week?
3: Or Bobby. We have faith in the Jonas Brothers.
0: We have faith in the Jonas.
3: We do. We have tickets for the Jonas Brothers. We also have tickets for Logic and G-Eazy.
0: Mm-hmm.
3: TSO.
0: Okay.
3: 30th anniversary.
0: I'm very excited for that.
3: It's crazy.
0: I will be out there for that show.
3: We have tickets for the Mike Calta tailgate happening this Sunday.
0: Mm-hmm.
3: And then we have one pair. So we're not going to give them away now.
0: Of what? Of what?
3: To this Saturday's Lightning home opener.
0: Oh.
2: Yeah.
0: Ooh. Are you going to that, Galvin?
2: Yes, I am.
0: Do you have tickets ready?
2: Yeah. Oh. And I also got a new Lightning hat that's really cool. Oh. Yeah, it's really nice. I have like 9 Lightning hats.
0: I have my tickets.
2: Yeah.
0: And I can't go because I'll be at Visani.
2: Mm.
0: If Amanda's not going to go, which I don't think she will without me, and Joey doesn't want to go, maybe I'll give away my tickets before the end of the week.
3: Oh, I'll take them.
0: Yeah.
2: All right.
0: Well, Carmen, you want them, you can have them.
3: Okay.
0: Seriously.
2: They're good seats. They're nice.
0: Yeah, I got one way or another. I have season tickets, and I don't get to go a lot of times, so I'm just going to give them away when I'm not using them. So, all right, well, let's do it. Let's play a little Sporkle. Here we go. Where are we at, Gio? What's the countdown?
2: You're on a one-win streak.
0: Okay.
2: Not a streak.
0: And there's no rule, right?
2: No rule.
0: Okay. Carmen is the keeper of Sporkle. Pap is your judge and scorekeeper. Carmen, what are we playing today?
3: Okay, today we're going to be playing actor occupations. Can you name the movie when given the actor and the occupation?
0: Yes.
3: Now, usually we do occupation and then go through a bunch of actors. This time we're going to go through an actor and a bunch of their occupations.
0: Okay.
3: Okay.
2: All right.
3: So your first actor is Adam Sandler. Okay. And we're going to go through 4 of his occupations. Adam Sandler. Devil.
0: Little Nicky.
3: Mike. Oh. Comedian.
0: Funny People.
3: Mike. Chef. Adam Sandler played a chef.
2: Spanglish.
0: Oh.
3: And the last one for Adam Sandler, hairstylist.
0: Don't mess with the Zohan.
3: What'd you say, Mike?
0: Don't mess with the Zohan. Oh, I know what it is now.
2: Mm. Don't fight with the Zohan.
0: You don't mess
3: you
0: with the Zohan.
3: You don't mess with the Zohan. So no, close.
4: Did anybody watch it? Like, I saw clips of that.
2: It was not good.
4: Ooh.
2: Yeah.
3: Your next actor, Harrison Ford. Professor.
4: Indiana Jones.
0: Raiders of the Lost Ark.
3: Raiders of the Lost Ark. Mike Calta. Harrison Ford. Surgeon.
0: Fugitive.
2: Yeah.
3: Mike. News anchor.
2: What's that called?
3: Harrison Ford was a news anchor in what movie?
2: Morning Show.
0: Broadcast News.
3: Anchorman 2.
2: Oh, really? Wasn't there a movie with the intern or something?
4: Yeah, there was another something.
3: And the last one for Harrison Ford, Smuggler.
2: Star Wars.
3: Yes. Gio. Your next actress is Reese Witherspoon. Lawyer.
4: Legally Blonde.
3: Galvin. Singer.
0: Sweet Home Alabama.
4: Oh, Singer. Walk the Line.
3: Galvin.
2: Oh, yeah.
3: Fashion designer.
0: Sweet Home Alabama.
3: Yeah, Mike. And the last one for Reese Witherspoon, softball player. So weird. Softball player.
0: Anchorman 2.
2: Raiders of the Lost Ark.
4: League of Their Own, Angels in the Outfield.
3: Do you know? Cute Gross. Rom-com. Yeah. Softball player did not make sense.
2: Gross.
3: Will Smith. Pilot.
2: Independence Day.
3: Geo. Superhero.
0: Hitch. No.
4: No, Hancock.
0: That song.
3: That would be great. Galvin. Date doctor.
0: Hitch.
3: Mike. And the last one for Will Smith. Scientist.
0: I'm Legend.
3: Mike. And Pap, we are halfway there.
4: Low today.
5: Devin has 3 points on the board. Gio with 4. And Michael is your leader. He's winning with 7.
0: Cool.
3: All right. Actors and their occupations. Halfway. Here we go. Your next actress is Sandra Bullock. FBI agent.
6: Miss Congeniality. 2.
3: That is correct, but that's not what they have on the paper. Sandra Bullock. FBI agent.
6: The Heat.
3: Galvin.
4: Yeah, that one. It's played more than once.
3: Yeah. Bad quiz. Sandra Bullock. Witch.
6: Hocus Pocus. No.
0: That is.
3: Witch.
0: They're remaking it right now.
6: Isn't she her and Dumbface.
0: Yeah.
3: Practical Magic.
4: Yeah, that's it.
3: No point. Fair Collector.
4: Speed, 2.
3: Sandra Bullock. Fair Collector.
0: Speed.
6: Miss Congeniality.
3: No, while you were sleeping.
6: Yeah.
3: And the last one for Sandra Bullock. Editor.
4: The Proposal.
3: Galvin.
4: We only saw it 19 times on that cruise.
3: Great movie.
4: Great movie is what you're saying?
3: Yeah.
4: All right.
3: Will Ferrell is your next actor. Figure skater.
6: Blades of Glory.
3: Galvin. IRS auditor.
6: Oh.
3: Will Ferrell, IRS auditor.
0: Daddy's home.
3: Stranger than Fiction.
4: Oh.
3: No point.
6: Stupid. Yeah. I'm serious now.
3: Cop. Will Ferrell.
6: The other guys.
3: Galvin. And the last one.
6: Anchorman.
3: Paleontologist.
0: Oh, Land of the Lost.
4: Yeah.
3: Yes. Mike.
4: That was good. That was actually really good.
0: That was very funny.
3: Your next actor, Jim Carrey. Reporter.
0: Bruce Almighty.
3: Mike. Limo driver.
6: Dumb and Dumber.
3: Gio. Comedian.
0: Man of the Moon.
3: Mike. And the last one for Jim Carrey. Banker.
6: Trivichel.
0: Yeah. No.
4: Lilar.
0: No. The
3: Banker.
6: Don't say it. Banker. I don't know.
3: The Mask. No point.
4: Mike's over there giving clues.
0: I forgot he had a guess.
3: And Pap, we're on our last actor, means we're on our last 3.
5: Gio has 5 points on the board. Galvin with 7. And Michael is your leader by 3. He's winning with 10.
4: Ugh.
3: All right. We are doing actor by actor's occupations. Last 3. Here we go. Our last actor is Tom Hanks. Band manager.
6: The one.
3: Mike.
4: On the Wonders.
6: The Oneaters.
3: Last 2. Hitman.
6: Road to Perdition.
4: Yep.
3: GL.
6: Great movie.
3: And your last
0: Never
3: one.
0: Never saw it.
6: Oh, it's good.
3: And your last one, Tom Hanks. Congressman.
0: That is. Oh, what is the name of that movie?
6: Forrest Gump.
3: Tom Hanks. Congressman.
4: I know what it is, but kind of, but not really. You want me to help you out? The War of somebody's name.
3: Charlie Wilson's War.
0: Yeah.
3: No point.
4: The War of somebody's name.
0: By the way, speaking of Wilson.
4: Yeah.
0: Rita Wilson?
4: Yeah.
0: Have you seen her back tattoo?
3: Yes.
4: I heard she has one.
0: She's got a full back tattoo.
4: Yeah.
0: That's crazy.
3: It's the same as her son.
4: Right.
0: That's crazy to me. Yeah.
3: Chet.
5: Your final score. Gio with 6 points on the board, Galvin with 7, and Michael is your triumphant champion today. He won with 11.
0: Amanda and Joey have magic tattoos.
4: Yeah.
0: Very tiny little tattoos. No full back pieces.
6: Road to Perdition, great movie.
0: I will watch that. I just forget about it.
6: He plays an Irish mafia hitman.
0: Right.
6: And then
0: something happened with his son.
6: Yeah, I don't want to give too much away, but he's on the run because he's ousted from the family.
3: When did it come out?
0: It's in HD.
6: It's in HD. It's not too old. Yeah. Probably 15 years now, but not.
0: Oh, maybe probably more.
4: Maybe even more, maybe, yeah.
3: Can you just tell me about it?
0: Yeah.
6: No.
4: You wouldn't like it, Carmen.
6: Probably not. No. Mike could probably like it.
4: By the way, 24 years ago.
6: Oh, damn.
4: Yeah. Jeez.
0: Good morning. Who's this?
7: Matthew.
0: Hi, Matthew. You are the winner, sir. I will put you on hold. Carmen will award you with whatever tickets you would like.
7: All right. Thank you. Appreciate it.
0: You seem like a Jonas Brothers kind of guy.
7: No, I think I'm going Lightning.
3: No. We're not giving those. Are we giving those away?
0: Yeah, I gave it to him.
3: We only have one pair.
0: That's all right.
3: Okay, give it to him. Cool.
0: I'll have another pair later in the week.
6: Take John Senning's pair.
0: Hold on, sir. Carmen will hook you up during the break, okay?
7: All right, awesome. Thank you.
0: All right, thank you. Galvin, what do we have coming up in news?
4: Coming up in news today, we have the spider eats the fly, Pokemon no, and pay me.
0: Pokemon no?
4: Yeah.
0: Well, this could mean a lot to me.
6: Oh, I heard some horrible stuff about Pokemon.
0: What did you? All right, let's save it for when we come back from break, because I need to know, because I'm back in full swing in Pokemon.
4: Oh, boy.
6: You're the problem then.
4: Yeah.
0: Oh, God damn it. All right, we'll find out what that means when we come back. It's the Mike Calta Show. 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
8: 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Football is back. Hockey is right around the corner. And the weather will be getting nice soon. Oh, and The Bone Bonus is paying out. We're giving away $1,000 five times a day, every weekday. It really is the best time of the year. 102.5, The Bone. 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
9: 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Still seeing about a 5, maybe 10 minute delay as you make your way through that stretch of roads. So keep that in mind if that's where you're headed this morning. I'm Monica with traffic.
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0: /7 on the Mike Calta Show. It's 1025 The Bone. 800-771-1025 of the phone numbers. Got a chance to win $1,000. Is coming up here before 8 o'clock this morning, or exactly 8 o'clock this morning. We'll do it at 8 o'clock, 10 o'clock, noon, 2, and 5 today. All you got to do is listen, get the keyword, put it in the app, and you can sit there and wait for a phone call to tell you you just won $1,000. How do you like that? We got a lot of things happening to remind you about. One is on Friday, we've got a liquid lunch happening with Bud Light over at the Hooters in Newport Richey. I will be out there. Number one best friend Robert Kelly will be out there with me. We'll be giving some stuff away. And then on Saturday, we'll be at Vasani in Port Charlotte, Friday and Saturday night with Bobby Kelly. Then Sunday, back for the big tailgate here out there on Ohio and Himes. And if you want to go, we'll give you more opportunities to win your way into that a little bit later on. Get some food from the brisket shop, some Bud Light, and have yourself a great time.
4: And we won't crop dust you. What is it? Clip farm you.
0: Okay. We won't clip farm you, yeah. Joe, how did trash day go today?
5: Well, it was a little bit difficult, more difficult than normal, Michael.
0: Do you know why?
5: Well, Gio told me.
0: Oh, okay.
5: Yeah.
0: Thank you. I cleaned out the bar yesterday. And there was about 300 pounds of expired bottles in there that I had to throw out. So I put them in the trash so that I could hide them from Joe.
1: Like liquor bottles?
0: Yeah, like old, like half bottles of vodka and, you know, that kind of stuff.
1: Those don't go bad.
0: Not vodka, but there was...
4: Yeah, vodka doesn't go bad, but like the cordials, schnapps or Baileys.
0: I had a Bloody Mary mixer.
4: Sure.
0: I had a bottle of Baileys. Mm. I had a couple of things, and the Baileys was practically full. So, you know, those things weigh about 8 pounds each. So,
1: you don't dump them first?
0: No.
4: I know. Why would he dump them? He doesn't have to take the trash out.
0: Or in the trash.
1: Oh, my God.
5: Well, I mean, you know.
0: A couple of half-open bottles of wine that were recorked. You know, just a good job, Joe. Thank you.
5: No problem.
0: Was it tough?
5: No, it was just, I said to Gio, this is pretty damn heavy. Yeah.
0: The maneuverability, I figured would be a problem. All right, ladies and gentlemen, time to check in with Galvin. He's got today's news.
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0: What do we have in news today, Galvin?
4: Today's top story, British counterterrorism authorities are investigating an alleged terror plot after five men were arrested near RAF Fairford, or RAF Fairford, I don't know exactly what it is, a strategic air base utilized by U.S. bombers. Investigators are examining potential state-backed origins amid conflicting accounts regarding how the plot was initially uncovered.
0: What were they going to do?
4: Oh.
0: What was the plot?
4: They're terrorizing.
0: Oh.
4: Yeah.
0: Well, I saw Vladimir Putin put out a quote this morning.
4: Yeah?
0: He said his job is to deliver terrorists to God.
4: Okay.
0: I like that.
4: All right.
0: I like that. Mm-hmm. All right. Well, I don't know.
4: I saw a clip the other day of George Bush saying that we hear you, this area, and the terrorist will hear from all of us soon. Remember that?
0: Uh-huh.
4: I was like, oh, can we get him? President Donald Trump has rejected a Qatari mediated Iranian peace proposal aimed at pausing regional hostilities and reopening the Straits of Hormuz. Despite the rejection, Iranian officials maintain that diplomacy remains the only viable path to resolve the ongoing conflict.
0: So we're still doing this?
4: Oh, yeah, it's still going on.
0: Okay.
4: It is still going on for sure.
2: Yeah. Ukraine's still going on, too, huh?
4: Oh, that's still going on as well, yeah. We're bringing out all the hits.
0: Mm. Stand by, Galvin.
4: I'm standing by.
3: Here.
0: Mike Calder Show, good morning.
3: Hi, buddy. I'm so sorry that I have to call in, but I'm in the 48045. I'm freezing I can't do sweat on the radio. I'm Detroit radio. I love you guys. Carmen's there. She knows the 45 like the back of her hand. I'm in the World Chapel of Boating Capital. It's so cold you can't even go in a goddamn boat. I'm Mikey. Hey, pass them. I'm Popeye.
4: Dude, you need to get some.
3: I need to slow down.
4: Me, little man, you're out of your mind, dude. What is going on at 7:13 in the morning where you're this amped up and ready to go?
2: Did he say pap pap on Popeye?
4: Yeah, pap pap on Popeye. I'm in the 405. I'm freezing up.
3: Yeah, Carmen, darling, I'm in the 405.
1: What does that mean?
4: That's Detroit.
3: Yeah. I'm done. I'm cold. It's 51 degrees here.
1: That's not Detroit, though.
0: Well, all right. Hi, honey. What can we do for you?
3: Well, you don't have to do it. You've already done everything for me. I'm a singer.
0: Oh, well, ladies and gentlemen, singing for us this morning, Poppy.
3: Poppy. I'm about to whip somebody's ass.
4: Yeah,
0: I saw it's a crazy old guy on line one.
4: Area code 405 is Central Oklahoma.
1: Yeah, 313 is Detroit.
4: Oh, that's right, the 313. Yeah, so what the hell's he saying that you know it like the back of your hand? You out in Oklahoma all the time, Carmen?
2: This guy never saw 8 Mile.
0: He was claiming to be somewhere else, and it was too cold over there.
1: Yeah, and he told me he was trying to get back to Sarasota.
0: What does it have to do with me?
1: I don't know. You're the one who wants to take these calls.
0: You speak crazy.
1: I do not. I used to.
0: File him into the category.
1: Gotcha.
0: Thank you.
4: Tampa Bay Buccaneers quarterback Baker Mayfield injured his throwing hand near the end of the Buccaneers' Week 3 23-16 loss to the Minnesota Vikings. According to head coach Todd Bowles, Mayfield dislocated his thumb saying, quote, he'll get an MRI tomorrow just to see exactly what inside is wrong with it. So we'll know tomorrow, which means today.
6: Yeah, I was thinking it could be up to 6 weeks if he needs surgery, if there's any torn ligaments.
0: But if it's only a dislocation, he could probably, you've dislocated your shoulder before, your arms before, they just pop it back in and then they let it rest a little bit.
4: Throw a ball.
0: No, I'm not saying, but I don't know that that's 6 weeks.
6: No, I'm saying what I was reading, they were saying if there's any torn ligaments
0: right, or
6: anything, any type of damage, that it could be up to, and if you need surgery, it could be up to 6 weeks out.
0: I think they load that thing up, they start putting needles in it tomorrow, and he'll be fine.
6: Yeah. But the fact that it's on your throwing hand, every little thing makes a huge difference.
0: They kept pointing it out during the game that it was sore. Like he kept babying it, and then all of a sudden in the last play, it got bent backwards.
6: I mean, he was on the ground. You could hear him screaming on the broadcast. That was the worst. The worst.
0: Oh, that whole game was just terrible. It was so hard to watch because you just know that that's the rest of the season.
6: People were saying we should have punted the ball there because we had three timeouts.
0: Yeah, we should have. We had three timeouts and we had 3 minutes and change left. We should have punted the ball.
6: I don't know.
0: Not that that changed anything, but that's totally what we should have done.
6: I've just been instantly filled with sadness.
0: Yeah, well, because it's not just one game. It's three games and a look at what the rest of the season is going to be like.
6: Yeah, that's the thing. How do they turn this around?
0: It was good to see Alex Anzalone learned how to tackle this game. He had at least took a couple people down with him this time.
6: Yeah, but like the Vikings offense is horrible.
0: Yeah.
6: They're garbage. So it's like we're performing against Kyler Murray's like 4 feet tall.
0: Right.
6: And so we're, we're dominating, I guess if you want to call it that, a horrible offense. You know that the Vikings never scored. They were never in the red zone the entire game.
0: No.
6: They had the kickoff return for a touchdown. They had the long busted play. And then field goals. They were never in the red zone the entire game and they still won.
0: Yeah.
6: Which I guess had never happened before ever. It's a mess over there. And the worst part is it's only week three. Like we wait months and months and months for football. It gets back and it's just right down the crapper.
0: Next week you'll be able to watch the game with Gio. Through our YouTube channel.
6: Unbelievable.
0: Come on, Gio. That would be so great.
6: No, it would not.
0: It would.
6: No.
0: It would be. You just can't use the words that you normally use.
6: No.
0: When Ian's not around. No, I'm just kidding. I'm just kidding.
6: Those are not the words.
0: No.
6: But yeah, it's the worst, man. I don't even know. They suck on every level, it seems like.
0: Yeah, did Reuben Bain do anything yet?
6: He didn't play yesterday. He's hurt.
0: Yeah, I know. I mean, he didn't play. He didn't play.
6: Yeah, he was out. Josiah Trotter's out, who's your second round pick. So, it's a mess. You know, I can't point to a single thing that the Buccaneers do that is good right now or positive.
4: Do you feel like you could pivot a little bit and go all in hockey? I mean, I know you're a Lightning fan, but I mean, if the Bucs are that bad, you're like, all right, well, football's done. Now just watch hockey now.
6: Thing. I waited so long for football, and now it's like it's only week three, but it seems so just done.
0: Yeah.
6: That's
0: the thing. 0-3 is done. Like your season's done.
6: They're saying, because now all this, stats come out that, no team when they've gone 0-3, except the Texans when one time in the Super Bowl era have gone on to make the playoffs.
4: Sure.
6: But then again, Todd Bowles. Stubbed in front of the media yesterday and said, the funny thing is, we're only one game out of first place.
0: Yeah.
4: And then Gio belly laughed for the rest of the day.
6: Oh, man, it was bad. Bad, bad, bad, bad. I don't know how we got this bad this fast is the biggest question I have.
0: Well, we're stuck with it. So the least we could do is make the best out of it and enjoy the tailgate.
6: Yeah.
4: Yeah, because they said the Bucks hadn't had an 0-3 start since, 2014 or something?
6: It's been a while. It has been a while.
0: Yeah.
6: I thought we were potential.
0: I'd love to say those first two games, well, the first game was close and the second game was just because of this, but it's not. We just sucked all three games.
6: That's the thing, though. Also, all three games were all one score games.
0: Yeah.
6: You make one or two plays and you're 3-0.
0: Yeah.
6: You know?
0: Well, we're not even close.
6: Yeah. So it's not like they're getting completely blown out, but it's at the same time, it looks horrible. I don't know what Zach Robinson does. Like, everybody looks confused. On offense, everybody looks confused. Even when if Baker does have time to throw the ball, there's like nobody open. Like everybody's covered.
0: Meanwhile, Liam Cohen and the Jaguars
6: are just
4: that's
6: rolling.
4: The thing
6: rolling.
4: Is
6: just kicking ass.
4: All your good coordinators go on to be head coaches somewhere else.
6: Yeah, just out there just kicking ass. Mm. It's a lovely thing.
0: Very
6: to say.
0: Disappointing.
6: Yeah, man, it's sad. It's just sad.
4: According to the latest Interpol international polling, Americans are a lot more worried about AI than the rest of the world. I don't know what it is about Americans.
1: Because we use it more, probably.
4: How do you know? I don't know.
1: I'm just guessing.
0: I think it's because we all saw Terminator. We all know that. Why Americans? I don't know.
4: Yeah.
0: Do we see it? Do we see it taking over our land?
4: I mean, it may be the case, like Carmen said, that Americans use it more. Like, that could be totally possible. Could be that...
0: I can't see that that's the case, that Americans are using it more, although I did see something that was pretty amazing yesterday.
4: Which is?
0: A commercial for ChatGPT. Did you happen to see that during the football game?
4: I'm not sure.
0: It was a guy who's got some sort of illness in it where his vision...
4: Oh, yes.
0: ...is blurry and he can't see.
4: Yes.
0: So he just takes a picture of the menu and says, look at the menu, and based on my... preferences, tell me what I would like to eat, and it just orders for him.
4: Yeah, and then he takes a picture of the plate and goes, tell me where it is on the plate. Yeah. The eggs are over here, this is over there, whatever. Yeah, so that's with ChatGPT, and then Meta has their new AI-like assistant thing that they have.
0: Muse?
4: Yeah, which is pretty interesting. It's like an assistant, you know, that tells you how to do all the different stuff.
0: I
4: saw that Nina Drama, you know, who does all the UFC stuff,
0: right.
4: Hot chick, she was in... like a promotional thing for it, whatever, and it was showing her, and she did basically the same thing. She went and worked out, and then she goes, what is the best thing for me to eat? And looking at the menu, and it says, well, this has high protein and blah blah blah, and you like this, and put all that stuff together. Yeah, it was pretty interesting.
0: That's great.
4: Yeah,
0: so we have no excuse to be fat anymore.
4: Well, I also feel like eventually we're not going to be able to do anything on our own.
1: Nope.
4: I'm constantly asking chat stuff. Like, I'm constantly, how is this? Why is this? What, if I'm looking at this, where is this number? How do I find this? Yeah.
0: I don't do any of that.
6: Also, we everybody's doing that, and they're assuming the information they're being given is correct.
0: Right, yeah. Mm-hmm.
6: So you're literally learning, you know, we don't really know who's controlling AI.
0: No.
6: So we think we're getting the right information, but we don't know that. We're just being fed whatever that company wants.
4: I will tell you, though, doing stuff on websites or filling out forms, whatever, it tells you exactly where the stuff is. It goes, oh, okay, I see it here. There's three dots up in the corner. Click that and roll down and then take a picture. Show me what that menu says.
6: Yeah.
4: And then I do it and it goes, okay, that's what I was looking for. Go, click on this, whatever. At one point, I had my AI talking to an AI on a website. At the same, just going back and forth, and it was just literally just going.
1: Brr, brr, brr, brr.
4: Yeah. I was figuring out a bunch of stuff. I had to figure out for... my app that I have.
1: Oh, okay.
6: Don't worry. Yeah. It says we don't use AI more than other countries, but the United States is building more data centers than any other country in the world, and it's not even close.
1: And I think this also goes back to our news outlets. Remember, like, during the World Cup, all the, you know, people were coming over here saying our news is telling us America's so bad, you guys hate each other and always are fighting, and it's miserable over there. And then they come over here, you guys, and then they were like, this is the best. Free refills and large fries.
4: Ranch.
1: And stuff. Yeah. You know what I mean? Yeah. So I think it's really just our news. How it's portrayed to us.
4: Mm-hmm. Yeah, two things that you made me think of, and now I immediately forgot. Oh, God.
6: Ranch dressing.
4: No, ranch dressing. Was over here.
6: Oh.
4: What were you talking right before that?
6: Chatbot talking to chatbot, fixing things.
4: Damn it. I immediately forgot it.
6: Damn it.
4: AI.
1: World Cup.
4: If I think of it, yeah, it was something with news. Oh, no, I know what it was. The data centers, whatever, that's a big thing with politicians. Nancy wants to build data centers. She's the worst, blah, blah, blah. They're going back and forth. That's like the big thing now. But also, I saw a brilliant thing that they had the other day. I don't know what politician, because we have news channels from all over different, you know, on our streaming service. But it was so-and-so's best friend who gave a ton of money got busted for... child porn, this and that, and he got him a sweetheart Epstein deal.
6: No.
4: They called it an Epstein deal. Like, oh, they tied it together.
0: That's so good.
4: Guy had nothing to do with Epstein. They just called it an Epstein deal.
0: Yeah.
4: And you're like, I think that guy was with Epstein.
6: They researched what are the buzzwords that grab people's attention, and that's probably one of them.
4: That's a great move, though. If you want to talk about somebody bad and you say they got an Epstein deal, that's pretty bad. That's about as bad as it gets. This is one of those, you send in the spider to eat the fly, and then you know, keep on sending things. In Fort Lauderdale, Florida, a crane collapsed onto a home that was being remodeled.
0: Right.
4: So they brought in a second crane to remove the first crane, and then that collapsed on the crane and the home. Yeah, it was trying to remove the crane. That one collapsed as well. Thankfully, there were no injuries or anything.
0: So when I was a kid and I lived in the ghetto apartments, across the street from me was this place called Toad Hill, and it's the highest point on the eastern seaboard.
4: Mm-hmm.
0: So like it's across from me was a gas station, and above that gas station was a mountain. You know, it was literally a mountain there. And they were building a house over there, and the crane fell off the house and down into the gas station, smashed the gas station.
4: Really?
0: When I was a kid. Yeah, that was pretty wild to see. That crane fell. It was a big-ass crane falling off a mountain.
4: Yeah, you would think that people that do that, and I'm sure there are a lot of people that know exactly what they're doing, but don't understand angles if you're doing that, how it's going to tip over. Because you see those things tip over all the time.
0: Yeah.
4: Yeah.
0: Carmen, is Poppy back on the phone line?
1: No, I don't know. Hold on. I can check.
0: No, yeah, just check and make sure so I don't waste my time.
4: Was it Poppy or Popeye?
0: Whatever.
4: He's just the 405. Popeye from the 405.
0: I don't want to deal with that again.
4: So, line Mike, one. He's on there?
1: Yes, on line one.
4: Oh, Jesus. This is your whole Pokemon stuff. A 72-year-old diehard Pokemon fan in Ohio was convicted for doing what? 72 years
0: trespassing
4: old.
0: Trespassing to catch Pokemon.
4: Okay. Mm-hmm. Makes sense? No, that's not it. Any other guesses? 72-year-old man, a diehard Pokemon fan in Ohio, was convicted of...
0: I can't think of anything based on the game that would cause you to do that. That would cause you to be in trouble.
6: He was talking to underage kids through the app.
1: You can't message like that on the app.
0: I mean, thank you for clarifying that, Carmen, because for a second, everybody thought I was doing that.
4: This guy was convicted of placing an illegal GPS tracker on a delivery driver's van so that he could track when and where the driver was making deliveries of Pokemon cards.
0: Oh.
4: That's a smart move. By the way, same thing I thought that he was going to get.
0: All the Pokemon.
4: Yeah, because he's driving around all day long, whatever. Yeah, but this guy was setting up the driver so he could figure out where he's making deliveries of Pokemon.
6: That's brilliant.
4: Cards. Yeah, yeah.
6: Because you see these videos of people fighting and waiting in line to get Pokemon cards.
4: You know what's so funny is, did they have a drop yesterday? Do we know?
0: I don't know. I don't have anything to do with the cards.
4: I was over by the Target here on Dale Mabry because I was going to Cava over there. There was a line all the way out to Target. So probably. I don't know whether something was happening. I mean, I imagine that.
0: Target's a spot for cards.
4: Yeah. I was in drive by and go, nerds, you know, but it was just a bunch of people standing. I mean, it was long line all the way out.
6: People go nuts. They get in there and they're fighting and screaming and yelling.
4: For what?
0: Because they sell those things for a lot of money.
6: Yeah, it's the big thousands of dollars.
4: Even the ones that they're selling at Target?
0: Because so they get new packs. So it's like when you break open a new pack.
4: Oh, this one may have
0: it. They may have something.
6: So now some of the Targets will slice the cellophane on the packages. So you can't resell them.
0: Uh-huh.
6: Is what they're doing now, because a lot of people are bitching about scalpers.
0: Yeah,
6: because scalpers are going and buy them all up, and then they, you know, they sell them for crazy amounts.
4: You're telling me I can't resellophane a pack?
6: Yeah,
4: ChatGPT.
0: I don't. I have nothing to do with the cards. I only like to play the little handheld game.
4: Yeah,
0: that's it. And I find that it's very therapeutic, and it keeps me occupied when I'm bored, like if I'm just sitting in a parking lot somewhere or something waiting for my kids.
4: I don't know whether we did a story about it or whether we just talked about it or something, but there is a woman that bought her husband. Her husband collects whatever cards, baseball, basketball, and she got them. She was like, oh, here's some cards, here's some packs, whatever, and he opened it. It was like a one of one, and he goes, this is worth over $1 million. They were freaking out.
6: It's nuts. They say the problem with Pokemon Go is that they're selling all the information to like military units and stuff.
0: But there's no, what is the information?
6: Well, basically, when
0: everybody, where Snorlax is?
6: Everybody thought, oh, we're playing this fun game, but instead what you're doing was you're doing 3D spatial recognition of the entire planet because there's so many users.
0: But that's not true. It's been done already because when you go, it's a map.
6: Right.
0: And when you go on the map, there's already existing things on that map, so it's already been planned out already.
6: They've used the user's information because they've now gone to all these areas where like Wi-Fi can't get, GPS can't get, and they've all documented this area and uploaded it, and now they're selling that information to people because now basically they've used you as the free cheap labor because we're playing the game.
4: Yeah.
6: Meanwhile, you're mapping the entire globe, places that like GPS can't get,
0: internet can't get,
6: and now they're trying to sell that information to drones. That way when drones with GPS, they can now have the information to get where they need to get. Yeah.
0: Thanks, Mike. Yeah, you're welcome. I drove past one of those Waymos the other day.
4: Same.
0: Yeah, it was weird.
4: I'm seeing a lot more of those Waymos and the Tesla ones, whatever. The Waymo one I saw, is it the same for you where it had the thing on the top spinning?
0: Yeah.
4: Yeah, that's so it's spinning on top and it's got all the cameras all over it, like in the back.
0: Yeah. We were like, there it is. And then we pull up next to it, and sure enough, there was nobody in it. It was so weird to see. We're living in what, when we were kids, they were like, one day we'll have robot cars.
4: Yeah.
0: And we're going to have robot cars now.
6: Yeah. But they were saying there was no way they would ever be able to afford to have people go in and map all this out. So they disguise it in a game and had you do it for them.
0: You're right.
4: Yeah. Pretty dummy.
0: I don't have a problem with that. That actually seems like a smart way to do it.
6: I mean, I guess.
0: What did I do? I mapped out the area for them?
6: Right. You basically work for Pokemon.
0: That's all right.
4: Was it the Tom Cruise movie, Run? Minority, where it was like a magnetic thing that the cars, and they went up the side of the buildings and around. That was pretty cool.
6: Yeah. Like, they claim, though, that they're not in your house, they're not in all the places, but basically any place you've ever opened the app has taken a 3D spatial photograph of that area.
0: What do you mean photograph?
6: Like, you
4: hold... It sends out a signal.
6: You're sending out a signal, and it's geomapping the entire area. Yeah.
4: So it knows anywhere, exactly what your bathroom's
6: so anywhere
4: like.
6: You've ever opened the app over all the time you played, you've then sent a picture of that area to the servers, and then they're now selling that information potentially.
4: Because now it says the coordinates, this longitude, this latitude, exactly.
0: Right.
4: This is what it looks like. This is how big the building is. This is how, you know, whatever, whatever area.
6: You times that by millions of users, and now you're building an entire geo grid. And you're doing the work for
4: them. Like, if you go in and do it at a Starbucks and then Gio goes in and does a Starbucks, now you're confirming that that is the same. You know?
6: Right. It's almost like they set up gyms where they draw people to certain areas to
1: where they wanted to know
6: over and over and over. Yeah.
0: So what I say to that is, you're welcome.
6: Yeah.
0: You're welcome, Pokemon.
6: Yeah.
4: Welcome, future world of children that are going to be enslaved by robots.
6: How did they get the information? Oh, I gave it to them.
0: Yeah.
4: I have a hot or not for you.
0: All right, good.
4: A 42-year-old Missouri substitute teacher says she lost her jobs over having an OnlyFans account to make extra cash because educating alone wasn't paying the bills. Sheena Sittner had been making X-rated content on OnlyFans alongside her job as a substitute teacher for the past 2 years, but her side gig was finally discovered, likely by somebody who... did some deep dive digging. If teachers were paid better, women wouldn't have to resort to online content creation, Sittner said. Sex sells. While St. Louis City mother always knew posting on the adult platform put her teaching job at risk, she never thought that the blowback would ensue. Sittner was allegedly warned in an email by Kelly Education, the contractor that hired her, that she's under suspension, pending termination, and must refrain from contacting any school or district. So she is 42 years old. She's from Missouri. She's a substitute teacher. She's like, hey, that's not paying the bills. Check these out, you know, and did a little bit of that. And then she got busted, whatever. Yeah. So 42-year-old mother on OnlyFans, substitute teacher, Mike Helta, hot or not.
0: I'm finding as I get older, 42 is young and hot.
4: Okay.
0: Substitute teacher looks enough to be on OnlyFans and make money, enough to get attention. I'm going to say she's hot.
4: Okay.
0: I know any skank could do OnlyFans, but the ones that get attention are usually the ones that are hot.
4: Gio?
6: 42. If she was a teacher, I would say she's probably hot, but a substitute teacher, I'm leaning towards not hot. And I think... OnlyFans, there's a lot of ugly people on OnlyFans that say they're in the top 1%.
4: Yeah.
6: Not hot.
4: Okay, not hot. Carmen, we've got one hot, one not hot. What do you got?
1: See, it's really easy to become a substitute teacher. I think this was all part of her plan.
0: Carmen, that's exactly what I was thinking.
4: Yep, you get it out there and do the thing. And,
1: yeah, because there's that suburban house, secret lives of suburban housewives, and they're all OnlyFans, and one of them was a teacher. Her OnlyFans came out, and then she blew up, got fired and stuff, so I think she's taking a page out of that book. She's hot.
4: That's the playbook. Oh, so you say hot.
1: Yes.
4: Would you guys like to see the still shot from the TV news interview that she did or her picture that she posted on Instagram?
0: Instagram.
4: You want to see the Instagram one?
0: The hot one.
4: Here is the Instagram one, and that's what Joe is showing on Bone TV. In this case, the 42-year-old Missouri substitute is hot.
0: Oh, yeah.
4: Is hot.
6: That's a lot of filters going on there.
4: That is a lot of filters going on. Gio, I'm glad you pointed that out because here is a still shot from the TV news
6: She ran that through AI.
4: Yeah.
1: But so, yes, still okay though.
4: No.
0: Yeah, for the game, she'd still be hot.
4: I mean, she got big old forehead. Her eyes are far apart. She looks pretty frumpy, whatever. The other one, she looks cute. She's got the head tilt. She definitely put a lot of filters on there.
1: Yeah. I'm telling you, I guess you can do, like, you're making the videos yourself, so you can run them through any program.
4: Yeah, you can filter, yeah.
1: They all have filters on it. Because sure. On that show, it's on HBO, Secret Lives of Suburban Housewives.
0: No, it's on TLC.
1: But you can go watch it on HBO.
0: Oh, I watch it.
1: Yeah, I don't have regular TV.
0: Right.
1: So I, like, went and watched the season on HBO or whatever. They're all using filters on their...
4: Well, there was
0: none of those chicks are hot on that show.
1: No.
4: There was the one that there was an old ass Asian lady, and she was cute, like 20-something-year-old Asian girl, and she's dancing and doing stuff, and then she turns her head, and you see her actual face, and it's like, God, dragon.
0: I follow a local woman here, not famous,
4: of course you do.
0: Friend of a friend,
4: yeah,
0: and she is the reason why I follow her is, and like, because every once in a while I'll go, why am I following this person? I'll unfollow them.
4: Yeah.
0: The reason why I follow this person is because her skin is

0: it's such a mess. Every picture is taken from 10 feet above her head, and it's always with smooth out filter on, but then every once in a while something creeps through and you're like, oh, wrinkle face.
1: Yeah.
0: Yep.
1: And you see her out in public and you go, what?
0: Exactly. That's the thing that I don't understand is that, who are you fooling? That's like if I put a thin filter on all my pictures and then you meet me, you know, like.
2: But you're never going to meet them. They're OnlyFans girls.
0: Yeah. No, I'm talking about like regular people doing this stuff.
1: Oh, yeah.
0: Regular people, girls especially, use filters all the time on their pictures. And then especially like this wrinkly lady that I'm talking about. She's disgusting. And then you meet her in person. No, I mean like.
2: Maybe
0: her,
2: that's why. Because they have.
0: But I mean like compared to what she's putting out there. You know what I mean? Like right. She's putting out there like she's a 10 and she's a 4.
1: I told you I met the one lady that is a listener of the show and, you know, follows us on Instagram. And I think I follow her and met her and total filter face yeah. In every picture. Real life filter face.
0: Oh, really?
1: Yeah, I was very surprised. I was like, oh, I thought she was filtering all her pictures. No, she just has filter face. Yeah, it was weird. Well, what do we say for her then?
2: Hot.
1: You say hot?
0: Yeah.
2: Nah. Yeah. For the game.
0: She had one good picture.
1: Yeah.
2: That's all it takes. Because
0: mm-hmm.
2: If you go through the rest of her pictures.
1: Yeah, but in real life, like the still shot from the TV news thing, whatever, she's frumpy, grumpy. Like,
3: that's pretty bad.
2: We've had worse.
1: Oh, absolutely.
0: For the game, she's hot.
2: For the game, she's hot.
0: Yeah.
1: All right.
0: Let the record show.
3: We're lowering our standards, is what I say.
0: Yeah.
1: Today is National Drink a Beer Day.
0: Okay.
1: Yeah.
0: I'm done with that.
1: Can I have a beer?
0: Joe, a little Bud Light action on the next break?
4: Yeah.
0: Spin some dogs and...
4: a little too early for beers in the morning.
0: Really?
4: Yeah.
0: Who are you?
4: Well, I mean, I'm crossing over to dogs.
0: Are you
1: is
0: rolling
1: anything yet? Anything rolling?
4: Not yet. I'm going to find out what Ian wants, and then I'm going to throw some dogs down.
3: What are the options?
4: The options are sriracha chicken spring rolls or jalapeno cheddar dogs.
0: Mm-hmm. Every day when Joe is done cooking the glizzies, he ices down the grill, scrubs it down, and cleans it.
4: That's right.
0: The grill bars are stained from having grease or whatever they had on
4: cheese,
0: it.
4: We put the cheese on at a temperature in the beginning.
0: Joe is cleaning those after. I'm so sick and tired of guys on Instagram. Those rollers are dirty. Okay.
4: Whatever.
0: Moron.
1: A guy did reach out to me. He said he had 40 years in the restaurant business. He goes, you're absolutely right. Steamer. Steam.
4: Yes.
1: He goes, steam is the thing.
4: And that does work. Because last time what I did is I wet the towel, left the rollers on high, and put the towel on there so that it would get saturated.
1: But I'm talking like an actual handheld steamer.
4: That would be better. Yeah.
0: But I mean, I people act like we're just cooking them and then not cleaning the grill and not doing anything. I mean, they're clean. They're just staying.
3: We did do that for like the first month of doing it, though.
4: What?
3: Yeah,
0: Joe was cleaning them every day.
4: I was cleaning them every day.
3: No, the ice is just recently.
0: Yeah.
1: Also, like I pointed out before, if you're down in Glizzy's at 8 o'clock in the morning, cleanliness of the rollers isn't your top priority.
3: There were several weeks where Joe said, this is seasoning. This is the way it's supposed to look. And then when...
1: It's like pizza pants.
4: You are Mr. I don't co-sign that narrative.
3: And then people started telling him to actually know, and that's when we decided to clean it.
4: No. You're absolutely wrong, Theo.
1: Pizza pants.
4: No one listens.
1: Same thing.
4: Idiot.
1: Benjamin Satterley, an English wrestling star known by the ring name Pac, has died at 40 years old, according to AEW. Satterley's death comes just a few weeks after another AEW wrestler, Andy Williams, known professionally as The Butcher, died after collapsing in an independent match in Pennsylvania. He was only 48.
0: What happened with Pac? Do anybody know?
3: They haven't said, but he just wrestled like the night before last.
0: Yeah, I'm wondering if this is a suicide thing.
3: I don't know.
0: I don't know either, but I'm just trying to get, because he's only 40 and he was in great shape.
3: Yeah.
0: So
3: he was.
0: Do you remember
3: Neville in WWE?
0: Yeah.
3: He was Neville in WWE.
0: No.
3: Yes. Very good.
0: Oh, my God. Yeah, really good.
3: Yeah.
0: Oh, I didn't know it was the same guy.
3: Same guy, just different name because he's in AEW now.
0: Oh, my God. Yeah, that makes it even worse.
3: Yeah, he came up through like NXT and stuff, and then it was really good.
0: I just read about it. I didn't see the picture. Neville was a high flyer.
3: Yeah.
0: He's a little guy. But he was a high flyer, and they had him doing this little Mighty Mouse gimmick in the beginning where he was running in WWE, but he'd do the flips off the top rope and the whole thing. Wow.
3: He just wrestled like a night or two ago, and then, I don't know, weird.
1: It says no official cause of death has been released.
3: Yeah, they wouldn't say.
0: What a weird business to get into, just having to put all that torture on your body for all those years and do all that. You look at Ric Flair and you go, is it worth it? Is it worth it to be 80 and crapping your pants in a bar? And being a full-blown alcoholic and just sitting there just deteriorating every day.

0: Was it worth it?
1: I don't know. Most of them say they wouldn't change anything.
0: Yeah, but all the Ric Flair and his high flying, private jet flying ladies and diamond Rolex. And what does he do? He's a full blown alcoholic who craps his pants in public.
1: Yeah, I mean, I guess.
0: Yeah, that's his life.
1: But I mean, he's going to be remembered as one of the greatest of all time.
0: Yeah, everybody's going to go woo.
1: Yeah,
0: woo.
1: Some people
0: in between him going.
1: Yeah,
0: woo.
1: It's sad to see these guys, but the fact that he's made it this far. He's this old. Is pretty. In wrestling years, that's pretty impressive.
2: And also, you could just be 80-something years old, pooping your pants, and you were a delivery driver your whole life.
3: Right.
2: You know what I mean? Like,
1: right, yeah.
0: And but the thing is, you don't have to be in as bad a shape as those guys are because they've abused their bodies for so long.
2: Yeah. Oh, yeah. Absolutely. The they've given their bodies with. For your entertainment.
0: Ric Flair is drinking the pain away.
2: Yeah. Oh, yeah.
3: I mean, a lot of them do.
2: Sure.
0: Yeah. That's the thing. And God knows if he's taking anything else. I have no idea. I'm just guessing.
2: You know what you should say? Thank you.
0: No, yeah. I don't. They didn't do it for me. I was never a fan.
2: I will tell you right now that when he does that stupid walk that he does and then falls down after getting hit, I laughed a million times.
0: Yeah.
1: Ric Flair, the promos he cut when he was in his prime were fantastic.
0: Sure, he was the best to ever do that. Yeah.
1: He's on the Mount Rushmore.
0: I think he. Nah.
2: He is one of the biggest names in wrestling.
1: Sure.
3: Yes.
1: Yeah, everybody knows who Ric Flair is.
0: Yeah, but not for wrestling, for talking.
1: Well, I mean,
3: for wrestling.
1: Yeah.
0: For talking, though, during wrestling.
1: But that's the gimmick.
3: That's part of it.
1: Yeah, the character is everything.
0: Yeah, no.
1: Nobody's like, oh, that was amazing wrestling.
2: Right,
1: like, yeah. Especially the legends back in the old days. No.
0: Chris Jericho is a great talker and a great wrestler.
1: Yeah, but
0: that's what you get.
1: But you look at the wrestlers from Ric Flair's era, like, they're not
2: Hogan
1: anything
2: a great
1: crazy.
2: Wrestler?
1: No.
0: No.
3: And yeah, for the most part.
0: Yeah, it's true.
3: Yeah, most of the time, it's either you're a talker or you're a wrestler.
2: Yeah. Right, yeah. Sometimes you get the unicorn, like Jericho, who is actually good at both.
3: Right.
1: It's the whole gimmick, you know?
0: Mm.
1: You just don't like him.
2: Yeah, you just
3: don't like him. The fact that he has a sound that you know him by, like, you don't even have to say his name.
2: Yep.
0: True.
2: Yeah.
3: The fact that you know him by a sound, he's a legend.
2: There are two people you know by the sound. One is, Ric Flair. The other one is, Adam Sandler.
0: For wrestling, there's a lot. There's a dong. You hear that? You know Undertaker's coming. And then you hear
2: the
0: crashes. You know Steve Austin's coming
2: out. But I'm saying like a noise people make.
0: Right.
2: You know, is there another?
0: Oh, I got you.
2: There is a UFC fighter that just fought over the weekend. The youngest kid in UFC is 21 years old, I think he is. And his big celebration after he wins is Chihuahua. He gets everybody to do it. It's so dumb. He is so weird looking too. Mm. He is like, there is the only thing he could have ever been was a fighter.
0: Yeah.
2: Like he's got a big weird nose, big weird ears. His shoulders are too big for his body. It looks like he's turning into a werewolf. And then at the end he goes, Chihuahua. It's crazy. Sylvester Stallone has a new memoir coming out tomorrow called Steps. Sylvester says he spent time in a reform school as a teenager and says a kid once cornered him in the bathroom and tried to rip his stuff off.
0: Oh.
2: Yeah.
0: Why?
2: I don't know. That sounds like something that went wrong, right?
0: Yeah. That sound we were like, together in the bathroom.
2: The Italian Stallion was getting a little...
1: What was your stuff doing out?
2: Yeah. I mean, you're in the bathroom.
1: True. But,
0: but what is he... What was...
1: Is that the move? You go for someone's stuff?
2: I don't know. That sounds like there was something going on. And then he was trying to fight me.
0: Sylvester Stallone.
2: Yeah.
0: Has been on my show before. I've interviewed Sylvester Stallone.
2: Yeah.
0: And I was so nervous. It was Sylvester Stallone, Sugar Ray Leonard, and the guy who created that boxing show.
2: Oh, The Contender.
0: The Contender.
2: Yeah.
0: And I was talking to all three of them. And then I went... Sugar Ray was talking, and I had to go back to Stallone, and I go, well, hold on. Sly, let me ask you this.
2: Yeah.
0: And then I went, did I just call you Sly like we're friends? Like we were cool like that? He goes, oh, we're good. We're good like that.
2: You can
0: call
2: me Sly.
0: I was like, oh, that's cool. Yeah, that was one of the ones where I didn't realize I talked to Sylvester Stallone until after it was over, and I went, holy cow, that was rocky.
2: Like you blacked out?
0: Blacked out. Like, I can't, other than calling him Sly, I can't remember anything else that happened in the interview.
2: I really liked that show, The Contender.
0: Yeah,
2: that
0: was it
2: was great. Show.
0: You know, the idea was to fight Tyson.
2: Yeah,
0: the idea was to fight Mike Tyson, and then it fell apart. That was started by a guy who used to work on the Ron and Ron show.
2: Oh, really?
0: Yeah, a guy. It was a comedian.
2: And then that Mark Burnett that does all the different Survivor and everything else. He was
0: that's
2: involved,
0: who
2: right?
0: was Mark Burnett. Yeah, it was what the hell is that guy's name? Fast Eddie will know. He has sold a couple of shows to reality shows to NBC. He was a contributor to the Ron Aron show, and he was one of Bennington's guys. And then he moved Jeff Abeloff. And then he moved to L.A. and he pitched TV shows, and that was one of the shows that he had. And they had Mike Tyson locked in, and then it fell apart. So they switched up and they got Sugar Ray. And instead of making them fight Sugar Ray, or, you know, like, because the goal at the end was to fight Tyson.
2: Right.
0: That would have been a great show.
2: Yeah.
0: Imagine that. Imagine you fight all the way, and then you're in. This was in the 90s, so Tyson was still a different character.
2: There was a lot of different, like, the Contender was really good. What was the wrestling one where they had
1: Tough Enough?
2: Tough Enough, which kind of spawned UFC. The Ultimate Fighter, which was the UFC thing where they all lived in the house and did that. But Dana White's Contender Series that's on Tuesday nights, that's great because these guys are fighting for a contract in UFC.
0: Yeah.
2: So they're like guys that are on local pro circuit kind of thing, whatever, and then they go and they get a shot to get in the UFC, and they know they have to impress them. So they know they need knockouts. You're not grinding it out to the decision and like, yeah, definitely. We want you. They want knockouts, crazy stuff. So they had this guy from Miami, Luis Hernandez, who is a cop down in Miami. Big old cop mustache. Came out, great fight. He's finished every one of his fights. He finished this one on the Contender Series. Gets a contract to the UFC. This weekend, Saturday night, one of the fighters falls out of the thing. They go, hey, why don't we get Hernandez?
0: Oh, wow.
2: Get him out here. 10 days after getting a contract in the UFC from the Contender Series, he gets the fight on an actual card, UFC. The guy he fights has been arrested over 20 times.
0: Oh, fight so the cop.
2: Cop versus robber. Cop goes out there with his big cop mustache, gets a submission in the first like 20 seconds.
0: Oh, wow.
2: Absolutely destroys him. It was great.
0: That's good.
2: Yeah, it was
0: That's
2: great.
0: A good story.
2: Yeah, it was totally. Everyone was like, oh, this is perfect. UFC knows what they're doing. Cops versus robbers. It was hilarious. Let's see. So Sylvester Stallone, and then we have the VMAs. The VMAs happened last night. I will tell you, Madonna opened the VMAs, and I just saw a clip of Madonna. Whose little kid's face did they put on Madonna?
0: I know, yeah. But I'll tell you, she looks a lot better now than she did last
2: looks
0: year.
2: Looks yeah. better than she did, because yeah. she was kind of alien vampire face, yeah. for a little while. But she's still, it's ridiculous.
0: I mean, she's got to be close to 70.
2: Absolutely. Be 70.
0: Yeah,
2: stop trying to be 30.
0: Yeah, but you can't stand on stage with Sabrina Carpenter when you're 70 face.
2: It's even worse, though, whenever you're trying to be 20 face and you're next to an actual 20-year-old, yeah. and you go, that's yeah, something yeah. isn't jiving here.
1: Do you think her face, when it was worse, I think now it's like settled down? Is that, or yes. she had more work done?
2: It's still probably settled, but it's still very yeah. like smooth and down like this. But yeah, it's rough.
3: Like, well, it's okay to age.
2: Yeah,
3: really,
2: exactly.
3: It really is.
2: I get it that you're in the entertainment industry. And like Mike said, you're going up against Sabrina Carpenter and Rodrigo and all these young yeah. girls.
3: But it's you're like, not going against them.
1: Yeah, you did it. You're always right. you're one of the greats.
0: Yeah, they're exactly. all trying to be you.
1: Yeah. You did it. That's you're Madonna.
2: True. That's true. Yeah. yeah.
0: My wife says she would want to get a facelift when she's older.
2: Mm.
0: That's what I said. Now, why? What's yeah. the difference?
1: You're not fooling anybody.
0: My wife's 48 and she still looks great. Imagine when she's 55, she's still going to look good for 55.
2: Yeah.
0: So
2: I tell my wife all the time, don't do anything. I go, you're no. totally yeah, fine, perfect. Don't do it.
0: Yeah, I don't want her to do anything.
1: Unless you can afford the Kris Jenner.
3: Right.
2: Right. That's whole the new
1: only,
2: head.
1: Yeah, that's the only one that
3: it's worth it.
0: Yeah. I will tape her cheeks to her ears. I'll pull yeah. it back and I'll tape it.
2: Yeah. Just stand behind her and yeah, pull her ears back. Up,
0: yeah.
1: Whatever she did, it looks insane.
2: Well, Madonna opened the VMAs with a performance, which oddly had a cameo from a leather-clad Seth Rogen.
0: Oh, I didn't see that.
2: She also won quite a few awards, including Artist of the Year.
0: Madonna. I didn't even know she was still making music.
2: Yeah.
0: Yeah.
2: Yeah, she had the song with Sabrina Carpenter, and I guess that was her. She had a whole new album out and stuff. I have some of the different ones. If you want to go through them, we can
0: sure.
2: go through some of the different
0: Let's
2: ones.
0: See if we know any of these people.
2: Well, I think you do. There's some probably you're not going to know. I don't. But there's a lot that I see in here that I know, so I'm sure you guys know as well. Video of the year went to who?
0: I don't know any video. Person I mean, I would group? Imagine it's yeah, Olivia Rodrigo.
1: Taylor Swift.
2: The Fate of Ophelia.
0: Yep.
2: Yeah. Great so song. That was video of the year. Song of the year.
1: Taylor Swift.
2: No.
0: Sabrina Carpenter, Espresso.
2: No.
1: Olivia Rodrigo.
2: Wasn't that like 7 years ago? No, not Rodrigo. It's a group.
1: BTS.
2: Yeah, BTS. Swim. Artist of the Year was Madonna. Best New Artist. Now, this is probably one you don't know. Maybe you do. I don't know. I've never heard of this person before. But
0: best guy or girl?
2: I would imagine that I wouldn't know. Girl.
1: Is it Stella Lefty?
2: No. I don't know who that is, though.
1: No.
0: Is it Ella Langley?
2: No. Best New Artist. Carmen, you want to take a shot?
3: I know someone who turned it down, so I can't get that name out of my head.
2: This person's name is an alliteration. If that helps at all. Sienna Spiro.
0: Oh yeah.
1: I know that.
2: Okay.
0: She's gorgeous.
1: Yeah, that's all over TikTok.
0: I don't know her music, but I know she's gorgeous.
1: I guarantee you've heard the song on TikTok, Carmen.
0: Probably.
1: Yeah.
3: Okay.
1: It's in, I hear it all the time on my kid's phone.
0: Is there a picture of her up there?
2: Oh, yeah. She's beautiful.
0: She's really pretty.
2: Yeah. She's 21.
0: Who turned it down, Carmen?
3: Zara Larsson.
0: Yeah, why?
3: Yeah, because she put up, she's been in the music industry for quite some time.
0: I'm not a new artist.
3: Well, yeah, basically, exactly, yeah, because she put out some big hits in the early 2000s, like 2012 and stuff like that. And so she just said, me winning this award now would basically cancel my past.
0: So I'm not new.
1: Stupid.
2: Yeah.
0: I'll never forget Michael Penn, Sean Penn's brother, won Best New Artist 1 year at the MTV Awards, and he got up there and he was like, well, I didn't know I was a new artist, but thanks. And I went, really? Because nobody ever heard of you before.
2: Yeah.
0: And you're Sean Penn's brother, so no matter how successful you are, you're never going to be popular. That's it. Take your award and be happy with it.
2: Go sit next to Frank Stallone.
0: Yeah, no kidding.
1: I think a lot of these artists now, they don't need MTV.
0: Nobody's showing you on MTV.
1: MTV is not what it used to be. So them recognizing you, we don't care. I've got 13 million followers on Instagram.
2: Yeah, I'd rather have some influencer on TikTok talk to me and do things.
1: My live stream is 5 times what MTV could ever offer me, so, kick rocks.
0: MTV's not even a thing anymore, is it?
1: I don't think so.
0: For videos.
1: No.
2: We do have a audio of the list of different winners if we roll through that. Carmen, you want to play that?
3: Oh, wasn't up. Sorry.
4: Best pop. And the VMA goes to Lisa!
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2: Sienna Spiro.
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8: 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Madonna!
9: For Best Dance.
10: Madonna!
0: Oh, bro.
11: For Video of the Year.
2: Taylor Swift.
0: Did she perform?
2: I don't know. Was that Taylor Swift?
1: Yeah.
2: Play that last clip. That's another song. What is that song?
0: That's Fate of Ophelia.
2: No, it's another song. Play the clip of the song there, Carmen. Paparazzi. That's Lady Gaga, right?
0: No, they're different. They're way different.
1: Yeah.
2: Okay. That clip right there is the chorus from Paparazzi.
0: No.
2: Yep. Taylor Swift ripped her off. Go get her, guys. Sick Madonna on her. She can suck her blood.
1: You don't want to mess with the Swifties.
2: By the way, best Latin, Bad Bunny.
1: Of course.
2: Best country, Ella Langley. You talked about her earlier.
0: Uh-huh.
2: Yeah. There's the, they have a show now on all the MTV and CBS and all the different Viacom stations.
0: If you're 40 and older and you put the VMAs on, you probably feel a little old.
2: Mm-mm.
0: All there's just a bunch of kids there and...
1: Yeah, and then Madonna.
2: Yeah,
1: and
2: but Madonna. Also, I also feel like I'm not supposed to know,
0: Yeah, I've aged out of MTV.
2: And then finally news, the New York Times polled TV critics and showrunners to create a list of the 100 best TV shows of the 21st century.
0: I purposely did not look at this list because I knew we'd probably talk about it.
2: Right. To be eligible, the show must have premiered in January of 2000. Or later,
0: okay?
2: And this is polled TV critics and showrunners to create the 100 best TV shows of the 21st century. Would we like to go through them?
0: Yeah, but we're going to have to take a break, and we also got a chance for you to win $1,000. It's going to come up in 3 minutes. So let's BS for a little bit until we do that, and then we'll talk about the TV shows after the break.
2: Okay.
0: Carmen.
3: Yes.
0: What are you doing?
3: Working. What are you doing?
0: I don't know. Just hanging out a little bit.
3: Same.
0: We got a chance for you to win $1,000 with the bone bonus. It's going to happen here in literally 2 minutes. And then I want to remind everybody that this Friday we have a liquid lunch out at the Hooters in Port Richey, which I will be at and I'm very excited about. Do you know what we're doing? Hold on, I got to pull it up there. Liquid lunch, Hooters in Port Richey, 11 a.m. to 1. I will be there. Monica will be broadcasting live with the JB show and we'll be giving away prizes and registering listeners for a trip for two to catch the Bucks in New Orleans. Oh, yeah. How do you like that?
1: I do love New Orleans.
0: Do love New Orleans.
1: Even if the Bucks are not playing well, I'll go to New Orleans.
0: I made two executive decisions this week. No to Skankfest. Yes to Burt's Cruise.
1: Mm. All right.
0: So no offense to Skankfest. I had a great time. It was awesome. And I would highly suggest anybody who loves comedy to take the short trip to New Orleans to go to Skankfest for the weekend.
1: It's the best.
0: I just feel like for us, it's too much of a hassle to drive down there and that whole deal.
2: Yeah, because especially if you're a fan of, you know, there's so many comedians there and there's so many headlining comedians there. And if you're a fan of those comedians, it's pretty easy to interact with them. Oh, they're all hanging out. It's pretty chill. It's not like roped off VIP area can't get to. They're all just walking around, hanging out. So if you just love comedy and want to go out there, it's
1: even Shane was just walking around last year taking pictures of people.
2: Right.
0: Who was telling us, who was in here that was friend of Shane that said it's a hard, kind of hard for Shane to go to a bar nowadays?
2: Oh, what's his name? Had the sandwich shop. Joey.
0: Oh, Joey DeRosa. DeRosa.
2: Yeah.
0: Yeah. Can you imagine that just being not, you know, just can't, like him being such a sports bar guy.
2: Right.
0: Now he can't kind of really go to sports bars anymore without getting harassed.
2: But also, could you imagine being like, I'm pretty sure I saw Shane Gillis at Chili's?
0: Is that a thing? Sounds about right.
2: Yeah.
0: So that's what I told Bobby. I'm like, I don't think we can make Skankfest this year. And then Bert, I was on the fence about, I was like, I don't know if we're going to go and we don't know what kind of room. And I probably would probably skip this one and probably not. And then I was on the phone with Bert and Leanne, said, looking forward to the cruise? And I said, yes, can't wait to go. And I went, all right, that's it. I'm locked in now.
1: The crazy thing, they're back-to-back weekends. Skankfest is the cruise.
0: Oh, so I definitely couldn't do both even if I wanted to.
2: Your liver wouldn't let you.
0: Carmen.
3: Yes.
0: Do it.
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0: All right, that's happening right now. 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
10: Northbound 75 at the Leroy Summit Expressway, an accident with the center lane blocked. Also eastbound Fletcher at northbound 275 ramp. And southbound Veterans Expressway at Ridge Road, a wreck. Two left lanes blocked, traffic getting very slowly by using the emergency lane. I'm Monica with traffic.
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0: Sure.
1: You know when you wake up in the middle of the night sometimes and you're just starving and you got to eat something? That ever happened to you?
0: Sure.
1: Happens to everybody, right? You get up and you're just like, I'm starving. I got to eat something. Lenny Kravitz says all he does is drink a glass of water if that happens. Oh. How is that satisfying?
2: That's why he has abs.
1: That's why he's 60 years old with abs.
3: Yeah.
2: It's not about satisfying your craving. It's about not satisfying your cravings.
1: Yeah.
3: Mm. How bad do you want those abs?
2: Right.
1: Not that bad. I'd rather have a donut.
2: That's what I'm saying.
1: Yeah, right?
2: I want to be like in the middle. I don't.
3: Well, they say nothing tastes as good as skinny feels.
2: That, right. Do not get that started.
1: Couldn't tell you.
2: That's a terrible saying.
3: That's what they say.
1: Oh, how you doing, Carmen, with your
3: journey?
2: I'm doing good. I'm down some weight. I did take this past week off. Not off, but I wasn't like as strict,
1: as
2: I was because I needed like a little reset.
1: Right.
2: So
4: I thought she was going to be like, I didn't go to Crystal's or anything, but you know.
2: I did not.
3: Late night Whataburger?
2: Nope. No Whataburger. No, I just, like I said, I just wasn't really counting my macros. I made some like chicken chili. Which, I mean, I know that doesn't sound like it's a big
1: yeah, it doesn't sound
2: treat,
1: too bad.
2: But
1: that was your treat?
2: That was my treat because it's really high in carbs because of the beans. Beans are like carb heavy.
1: Yeah.
2: But obviously there's protein and fiber and stuff. So, but yeah, I let loose. I had a little pizza yesterday. Nothing crazy. So today I'm back on track. I had some egg white bites and some chicken sausage.
3: And we still have some cake over here.
1: Oh.
3: Like some cake.
2: Throw that away.
5: No. Gio's been eating it every day.
2: Yeah,
5: after the
2: now
5: show.
2: It's gone bad. I'm telling you. It's gone bad.
1: Chocolate cake goes good forever.
3: Stuff in this fridge lasts forever.
1: Yeah. Oh, it's a magical fridge.
5: Absolutely.
2: It's not how that works.
3: It is a magic fridge.
2: It is not how that works.
1: You know what I just realized? Tom bought me a replacement freezer, and he still has it.
4: Oh, yeah?
1: I got to get that replacement freezer over here.
4: Yeah.
3: I mean, at this point, what do we need it for?
1: Yeah. I don't know. Well, so we can store more chocolate cakes.
3: It's been, what, 2, 3 years, 4 years before since you didn't have it?
1: I know, but it would be nice to have.
4: A freezer full of dogs, Joe?
5: That's what I'm talking about.
4: They
5: last forever.
1: Yeah. Amanda was doing the shopping yesterday, and she was like, what do you need? And I go, any lettuce for Ralphie? And she said, do you need dogs? And I said, I don't know. I don't know what our dog supply is
4: Text
1: like.
4: Joe.
2: Okay. Yeah. What's
5: dog
2: the,
5: supply is up.
2: What is the right amount of hot dogs? Like how many?
4: What do you mean? To eat in one sitting?
2: Like in one sitting. Like what's your, like if you're going to go order a hot dog, right? Like a standard hot dog, how many?
4: I would imagine 2.
1: Yeah, depending on where you are. If you had a baseball game, 1.
2: Right, but that's price and they're usually like a foot long. I'm just saying a standard hot dog, normal.
4: If you're at a backyard barbecue or something, whatever, I'm having 2 dogs.
3: 2 dogs.
2: Okay, thank you. Mm-hmm. Yesterday, Chad was like, I'm going to have some hot dogs. He put 1 on the grill.
3: Oh, get out of here.
2: I was like,
3: Why are you wasting our time?
2: Thank you. I called him a psycho. I was like, get out. Like, you're going to light up the Blackstone for that.
1: For 1 hot dog.
2: For 1. I was like, I almost hit him. I was like, you're insulting.
5: I got to approve his choice, though.
4: That's like going to Taco Bell and having a taco.
2: Right.
1: Yeah.
2: Right.
3: You should have kicked the Blackstone over. Kick it right into the pool.
4: Easy, racist.
2: I just looked at him. I was like, what are you doing? That's pathetic. And I was mad.
1: Self-control is what that is.
2: I was mad at him.
3: Unless it's one of the big giant, like the ones they sell at Costco. Yeah. I'll give you 1 dog on that.
2: Yeah, Costco's a 1 dogger. Again, that's like a foot long almost. You know what I mean? But
4: you should have just had a glass of water.
2: I was so pissed. It made me mad.
3: I think you're justified there.
2: Thank you.
1: Is it supposed to be working that I really want a hot dog now?
3: Joe's got dogs rolling.
4: New York Times. Oh, you got a phone call?
1: No, again.
4: New York Times pulled TV critics and showrunners to create a list of the 100 best TV shows of the 21st century. Now, to be eligible, the show must have premiered in January of 2000 or later. So think about 2000, started 2000 or later for these different shows.
1: So like Sopranos, that doesn't count. Sopranos was in the 90s, wasn't it?
4: Yeah.
1: Yeah. So I'm going to have to say Breaking Bad.
4: Breaking Bad for the top 100 shows. Where do you think it ranks?
1: Number 1.
4: You're right.
1: Yeah.
4: Number 1, Breaking Bad, which I would have to admit, probably not a lot of people mad at that.
1: No.
4: Breaking Bad is definitely up there.
3: Yeah, pretty good.
4: What else we have?
1: Where is my all-time favorite show, Mad Men?
4: Mad Men comes in at number three.
1: All right.
4: It's a solid showing.
1: All right.
4: Solid showing.
1: So far, this is a list that we're right on with.
4: Mm-hmm.
1: Where is Downton Abbey?
4: Downton Abbey.
1: Don't even tell me.
4: I will tell you. Is not in the top 15, and I'm looking for standouts in some of the other spots here. Doesn't look like it's standout, whatever. So it's not in the top 15, though, I can tell you that.
1: What did you say, Carmen?
2: I said I never finished Downton Abbey.
1: You're missing out. You're missing out.
2: I got to a point, and I was just like, I just lost interest. I think like season four or something.
1: Yeah, I mean, but those first couple of seasons were really good.
2: Yes, I do. I did like the show, but it did not hold me.
1: To this day, still can't believe what a fan I am of that show. like if you said to me, I'll take Downton Abbey over a lot of shows. All right, well, what else? I don't know a lot of TV.
3: Do shows like The Office make it, or is it not more drama?
4: No, it's everything. Oh. And The Office did make it. The Office U.S. version came in at number 11, and then The Office the U.K. version came in at number 16.
1: Speaking of.
4: So two in the top 20.
1: I saw an ad yesterday on Instagram that I think was a little deceiving.
4: Okay.
1: There is a beverage that Ricky Gervais is pushing. I don't know if he owns it or if he's just a spokesman for it.
4: I think he does have a whiskey or something.
1: I think it was something like that. And it said that they're doing pours at the Seminole Hard Rock, but I didn't say anything about him being there, but it made it look like he was going to be there. So I'd like to find out.
4: Yeah, for sure. Because
1: he'd be somebody great to have on the show.
4: Yeah, absolutely.
1: Yeah. Everybody, too many people got whiskeys.
4: Yeah.
1: Like, why do I know your whiskey's better than my whiskey?
4: Oh.
1: And Jack Daniel's has been making his whiskey for a long time.
4: Ricky Gervais expanded his spirits portfolio through his co-owned Eller's Farm Distillery by debuting the inaugural single malt English whiskey called Three Ridings. Yeah. Ooh, 115 proof, Joe.
5: All right.
3: Now we're talking.
4: Yeah, 115 proof. All right, back to TV shows. What are the top 100 TV shows? You got number one was Breaking Bad. Number three, Mad Men was in there.
2: I have to imagine Modern Family has to be up there.
4: Modern Family is not in the top 15, Carmen, but it is at, I did see it come in, 77. So it's in the top 100, but it's not super high up there.
5: What about The Wire?
4: The Wire, Joe, which is fantastic, and we keep on telling Mike he should see it. Number two.
1: Number two.
3: I thought it was before 2000, though. Maybe not.
4: No.
1: All right. I'm just running out of TV shows. Not that I
4: just think of TV shows that you liked. There is number four is a show that I know you watched and we've discussed because we watched it and we both loved it. Number five as well. Number six.
5: Sons of Anarchy.
4: No.
2: Are they like more drama?
4: It's everything, Carmen. It's drama. It's comedy. It's everything.
2: I was saying for those two specifically.
4: Number four is drama. Number five is comedy. Number six is drama.
2: Do we say
4: number
2: Curb six? Your Enthusiasm?
4: Curb Your Enthusiasm comes in at number nine. Number nine. So in the top 10.
1: It's so hard now to watch. Not hard, but you watch Seinfeld now and you just see Larry David doing all the stuff that George does.
4: Yeah, yeah.
1: You just wondered why they didn't just make it Larry David.
4: Yeah, yeah.
1: Right?
4: Maybe he looked too old to be Jerry's friend at the time.
1: Yeah. Well, I find that Costanza being shorter and fatter is better than Larry being tall and skinny.
4: Gio, you should be able to get number six.
3: Number six.
4: Number six is a show we talk about a lot. And the spinoffs.
3: And the spinoff. Walking Dead?
2: Game of Thrones.
4: Game of Thrones.
3: Oh, Game of Thrones. Woo! Yeah.
4: Game of Thrones comes in number six.
3: The ending wasn't that great, but still overall great
4: show.
3: Pretty great.
1: What about Dexter?
4: Dexter, surprisingly, not in the top 15.
1: Really?
4: Yeah, let me see if they had it.
1: One of the most original scripts I've ever read.
4: So great. Number 88. So it was in the top 100. Wow. But
3: Dexter also a show that really kind of lost its way after season
2: four.
3: Five.
4: Really good, though. And the reboot is really good.
3: Is it really?
4: Really good.
3: They've had like three different reboots now. I don't know what's what.
4: There was the one after. There was a little whatever. But now Dexter in New York is really good.
3: Is it?
1: Is it him?
4: Oh, yeah.
1: Oh, it's Michael C. Hall. So, okay, yeah. And is he killing people in New York?
4: Michael C. Hall, another one of his, 6 Feet Under, came in at number 15. That is a show that I tried and did not like.
3: Yeah, I like that show a lot.
4: And it may have been just because I went to it. Back to it, you know what I mean?
3: I watched it when it was still airing,
4: right?
3: I think it came on after Sopranos.
4: Because I like Michael C. Hall. I like the other guy that played his brother on there. The father I like. I think they're all good actors, but for some reason.
1: Where does Girls land on this list?
4: Girls comes in number 13.
1: Oh, really?
4: Yeah, number 13 on the list.
3: What about Sex in the City?
4: Sex in the City. Really.
3: Sex in the City?
4: No, not on there.
1: It started before 2000.
4: Yeah. I can tell you, number 14, Friday Night Lights.
3: Great. Amazing show.
2: They took it off of Netflix before I could finish it.
3: Oh, it's so good.
2: Dad and I started it like last year or something like that. Yeah, and we really liked it.
3: Oh, yeah. It's fantastic. Great.
2: Then I get to finish it, though.
3: And it gets better as it goes.
4: Clear Eyes, Full Hearts. 13 was Girls. Number 12, Arrested Development, which is fantastic. Yeah. Number 11, The Office, the U.S. version. Number 10 is Atlanta, which I've heard fantastic things about.
1: Yep.
4: That's Childish Gambino, whatever his real name, Glover, Danny.
1: Not Danny.
4: No, something Glover. With a D, too, right?
1: Damn it. What is it?
4: Daniel Glover?
1: No.
4: It's something like that.
1: Oh, God. Donald. There you go. Thank you.
4: Number 8, could not agree more. Well, number 9 was Curb Your Enthusiasm. Number 8, 30 Rock. 30 Rock is great. 30 Rock is so funny. Number 7, another funny one that we talked about a lot and we all watched and loved, Veep.
1: Oh, yeah. Veep is great.
4: Veep was great.
1: Yeah.
4: Number 6 was Game of Thrones. Number 5 was one that we both agreed was great, and somehow the lead female character was also sexy, but not sexy. Oh. But she was sexy.
2: Fleabag.
1: Oh, yeah. She's very sexy.
2: Right? I did not watch that.
1: Yeah. Carmen, that's good. You'd like that.
4: Okay. Yeah, it was really good. Number 4, this is for the 100 best TV shows after 2000. Number 4 is a show we watched all the time and talked about it, and we've talked about it a bunch, and we love it.
1: I just can't remember any
4: great
1: TV
4: acting,
1: shows.
4: HBO.
1: HBO.
4: You're my family, and I love you, but you're not serious people. Succession.
2: Oh, yes.
4: Succession. So good. Yeah. You didn't get it by my stellar imitation there?
2: It was so good.
3: I love that series.
4: Some of the standouts throughout the list. Number 16 was the UK version of The Office. Number 21, The White Lotus.
1: I didn't watch any of that.
4: Neither did I.
2: Good. What about
3: Walking Dead, Stranger Things?
4: Stranger Things came in number 53. Walking Dead did not, they don't have it as a standout, so I don't know whether it made the list, but I don't see it anywhere here.
3: Walking Dead did.
1: First three episodes were great.
3: Three seasons, I would say, were fantastic.
4: Once Frank Darabont left.
3: Yeah, and then it really just went right down the crapper.
4: Yeah. Number 22, Lost. Never watched it.
1: Lost was a great concept for a TV show. And the fact that nobody knew what was going on for so long made it really interesting. And then even when you kind of figured it out, you're still like, how are they going to get out of this? That's a great idea.
2: Wasn't the ending like a dream or something?
1: Wasn't a dream. It was that they were all dead.
3: Spoiler.
1: They were all dead and they were in some sort of purgatory. And at the end, they realized that they're all dead. But, the idea that you didn't know that they were dead and that they were on an island, and then there was all of a sudden this polar bears and you're like, what is going on? The fact that everybody every week was so crazy tied into this show.
4: Number 34 on the list, Schitt's Creek.
1: Oh, Schitt's Creek is a good show.
4: Number 42, Hacks.
1: Hacks, I've never watched.
2: I have not watched the last season, but it is good.
4: I will tell you, I've watched it, and it's okay. It should not be in the top 100.
2: No.
4: It should not be in the top 100.
2: It's also not for you guys.
4: No. It's decent, but it's not a top 100
1: show. What is it, Funny Women?
4: Yeah.
2: Yes.
4: Which, you know.
2: Right.
4: Fiction.
5: Oxymoron.
4: Number 50, Parks and Recreation, which I will tell you, once Rob Lowe and the other dude came in, it was great. Yeah, prior to that, it was like, ooh, they're just trying to do The Office again.
1: Right.
4: Number 53, we said Stranger Things. Number 72, which everybody was talking about for a while, Squid Game.
1: Oh, yeah.
4: Never watch it. Geo, number 75, Ted Lasso.
3: Great. Fantastic. New season, not so much.
4: 77 is Modern Family. 88 is Dexter, we talked about. 97, I never saw that. I don't like Joel McHale. Community. No. I'm not a fan. I'm not a fan. 99, everybody talks about. Everybody always says, in every list that I see, it's always on there, Gilmore Girls.
1: Yeah, Gilmore Girls is
2: amazing.
1: Good.
3: My wife loves Gilmore Girls.
4: Yeah.
1: My brother loves Gilmore Girls.
2: I would say we rewatch it every, I rewatch it every year during for fall because it's very fall heavy.
4: And then number 10, Carmen, one that you love, Scandal, comes in at number 100.
1: Which one's Scandal?
4: With Kerry Washington. And oh, yeah. The White House.
1: Oh, she's pretty.
4: Yeah.
1: What about that Lioness show? Everybody, not that it's on the list, but everybody loves that. Anybody watching that?
4: I started the first couple episodes. It didn't really grab me, but, you know.
1: Yeah.
4: We'll see.
1: What about that show that you love, The Americans?
4: Oh, The Americans. Yeah. I can't believe that that's not on higher on this list.
1: Is it on the list?
4: I don't see it as a standout, whatever. I don't have the full list I'm trying to find because, you know, New York Times wants you to sign in and do everything else. And all that stuff.
3: Did we say This Is Us?
4: No.
3: That was a great show.
1: That was pretty good.
4: Mm. Let me look and see if...
1: See, I'm not void of emotions.
3: You watched This Is Us?
1: Yeah, I watched it. Remember, I told you the other day, I watched it by accident when it was only online before it even premiered.
3: Oh, wow.
1: And I was already hooked.
3: Mm. That's a great show.
1: What do you mean? Mm?
2: Did you cry?
1: No.
3: Void.
2: Void.
1: No, I didn't... I watched 90 Day Fiancé last night, and they had one couple talking about having kids, and the girl was like, I don't feel like I want to have kids. I'm not sure if I'm ready for that, if I want to do that. And then the other lady started saying, I know how you feel because you didn't have a good upbringing. But once that baby is born, all those feelings go away and you become a mother, and she starts crying. Then the girl she's talking to starts crying. Then the couple over to the right start crying because they can't have a baby. Oh, I was like, why is everybody crying? This is ruining my show.
3: Yeah.
1: Too many tears.
3: Emotions.
1: I don't
2: Yeah.
1: Too much crying by guys on TV.
4: The Americans came in at number 17.
1: Okay.
4: The Americans is
1: top 20.
4: Fantastic. Yeah. That is a really, really good series. And there's a lot of seasons of it. Yeah. If you have not watched that, stands up, by the way, completely stands up. So definitely watch that. The Shield is on there. The Shield was like number 70. Shield,
1: yeah.
4: That was fantastic. Number 68, Ozark.
1: Ozark. That was good.
3: Yellowstone.
4: I never watched The Handmaid's Tale, but I know a lot of people like that. That was 67. Yellowstone. Let's see. I'm not seeing it. Eastbound and Down made it in there. Number 90. Yeah. It's Always Sunny came in number 78. Yeah, like the fact that It's Always Sunny is 78 and Hacks was in the top 20. I'm like, I don't know about that.
1: But It's Always Sunny kind of run its course after a while.
4: Recycled still jokes. Pretty good. Yeah. Still pretty good. I mean, they have a new season out right now.
3: I watched South Park for the first time in a long time.
1: South America?
3: Oh, it's South America. Mm-hmm. And they even changed the theme music to say South America instead of South Park. Like, I'm going down to South America. Have a good time.
1: Those guys are just billionaire ball busters.
3: Yeah, it was good for them. It was still pretty funny.
4: Deadwood. Remember
1: Deadwood?
4: Was great. That came in number 24. Black Mirror came in at number 26. Better Call Saul, 27. Key and Peele. Loved Key and Peele. So there's a bunch of different ones on here. That is the New York Times 100 best TV shows of the 21st century.
1: Mike Calder's show, good morning.
0: Hey, good morning, all. How you doing?
1: What's up, buddy?
0: Oh, I was listening. I called for another reason, but I was listening to Galvin's list, and one of my favorite shows. There's only two seasons. It's Mindhunter. I don't know if you guys watched that. But
4: That was so good. It was unbelievable, and I was so mad that they didn't bring it back because I guess it was too expensive to make because everyone's basically like a movie for each one. But, yeah, that was really, really good.
0: And it looks like David Fincher had other commitments too beyond that. So
4: it's so funny because anytime I see anything that's great, I'm like, oh, that's so great. Who did that? It's always David Fincher. Yeah. I love David Fincher.
0: Yeah. Okay. So the reason I called was you were talking to Carmen earlier, and I saw her cute little puzzle video on Instagram the other day, and I don't know if you noticed at the end, but where she pans down from the puzzle and you see her feet, her legs, her shorts, and then you just get a little glimpse of her little belly sticking out there.
1: That's what you called for?
2: Thank you.
1: Cool. Do you enjoy that? Carmen?
2: Fat. I'm fat.
1: Carmen.
2: What?
1: I saw your puzzle.
2: Yes.
1: How long did it take you to do that?
2: So I will say a listener sent me that, and it was a little bit of a cheat puzzle because it does have, it was like lettering. So like each section was lettered off. So it only took me a week. Where usually something like that,
1: Yeah. I don't know if I have enough patience to do something like that for a week.
2: Yeah. And that was my third one. So I'm gluing it today and tomorrow. And then I've been trying to find my next puzzle to start. I think I want to do fruit.
1: Adorable.
3: Get all fruit puzzle.
2: Just something to do. Well, because there was a junk food puzzle. It was like burgers and fries and nachos and onion rings. Exactly.
1: You want to see your belly.
2: I was like, if I do this every single day, I was like, I will not be able to stay committed to my diet. So I was like, I'm going to do fruit or vegetables.
3: do you hang them up afterwards, or what do you do with the puzzles?
2: So I have a book that I put them in because I glue them and stuff. And then I just put them in my little folder.
1: That is the most adorable thing I've ever heard.
2: Yeah, it's just something to do, and I try and do it at night, so I'm not on my phone and just watching TV, so it gets my eyes off the screen, and I enjoy it. Like, I like organizing them and, you know, putting them.
3: That's how I feel when I build the big Lego sets.
1: Yeah. Well, that's like an accomplishment.
3: A big puzzle going on,
1: Galvin.
4: Yes.
1: You like David Fincher?
4: I do.
1: Did you like Once Upon a Time in Hollywood, the Quentin Tarantino
4: movie? Yeah, I know. He's doing the
1: Further Misadventures of Cliff Booth, which I think is going to be great. That's coming out on Netflix. That's Brad Pitt and David Fincher together. So
4: yeah,
1: that should be pretty good.
4: Because they did Seven together as well. Yeah.
5: I think Tarantino wrote that.
1: Right.
4: Yes, he did, but Fincher's directing it.
1: Yeah. Mike, how's the show? Good morning.
6: Hey, good morning, guys.
1: What's up, buddy?
6: Nothing. So I joined late. I'm sorry if you mentioned it already, but for the TV shows, Blue Bloods.
1: Oh, did Blue Bloods make that list? That's a good show.
3: Let me see.
6: Yeah. And if I was ever forced to switch teams, Magnum PI would be my guy.
4: Yeah.
3: Get yourself all time salad.
1: We've all thought about it, sir. Thank you.
4: I'm not seeing Blue Bloods.
1: Blue Bloods is a good show.
4: Yeah. I know your dad used to watch it all the time, right?
1: Still watches it all the time.
4: Yeah.
1: Yeah.
4: Yeah, I mean, it's so funny because there's a lot of shows that are very popular like that. That and like CSI and Criminal Minds, you know, that are on for years and years. And I'm like, I just have never seen any of those. I've seen a couple episodes of Blue Bloods and it was good.
1: Yeah.
4: I'm not seeing it on here, though.
1: All right. Mike, how's the show? Good morning.
7: Hey, good morning, guys. I was in high school when the Chappelle Show came out, and there was nothing more ubiquitous amongst everybody I knew than those phrases that were coming off of that show.
4: It was
7: the only thing I ever was like, oh, it's 8 o'clock. We got to go and watch that. And it was so good. It gave Reno 911 a big pop. I was in such a good mood after the Chappelle Show. I'm like, we'll watch this stupid crap. That was pretty good.
1: Yeah. Yeah. Which is what Carlos Mencia was supposed to get. The Mind of Mencia was supposed to come on after Chappelle Show, and then Chappelle bailed out. So I feel the same. I feel the same way about Chappelle's show. The first time that I saw that, and he was doing the Charlie Murphy thing, I couldn't believe what I was watching. I'm like, this is the funniest goddamn thing I've ever seen. I remember exactly where it was. It was in my old house in Wesley Chapel, and I just stopped, and I had to turn the volume up and tell everybody to be quiet so I could finish watching. That was one of the funniest things I've ever seen in my life.
4: Chappelle's show came in on the list at number 58.
1: Good.
4: 58.
1: At least it gets to do. All right, last call. Mike, how's the show? Good morning.
8: Hey, what about, I know Galvin likes this one, Law and Order, bung, bung.
1: But that started before the 2000s, so it doesn't make the list.
8: Oh, yeah. Well, okay, I thought maybe one of the spinoffs or something started after that.
1: You got the boom boom in, though. That's all that counts.
3: Anytime he says Law and Order, he goes, the bung, bung.
1: You got to go, boom, boom. You have to.
4: Yeah, there's been a bunch of different SVU, Criminal Intent, like all the different ones that they've had. And yeah, they've had some newer ones, but they didn't really catch on.
3: There's like 50 CSIs.
4: Yeah.
1: I don't understand. There's a show with Scott Kahn, and there's a show with LL Cool J. And now there's a show with LL Cool J and Scott Kahn on together, but it's not a new show.
4: Scott Kahn was Hawaii 5-0.
1: Right.
4: And LL Cool J was with Chris O'Donnell.
1: Oh,
4: whatever that
1: NCIS.
4: Show was. Was it NCIS?
1: I think it was NCIS. So now he's on NCIS. Hawaii 5-0.
4: Oh, yeah. So maybe the Hawaii 5-0's done and he's just on whatever that show is.
1: Gotcha. I couldn't figure out. I felt like it was a crossover of shows. and I couldn't figure out what was which.
4: By the way, that guy brought up Mindhunter. Did any of you guys watch Mindhunter?
3: I did.
1: No.
5: Yeah.
4: It was so good. So it was the FBI just starting to figure out serial killers. Shows, and they go and interview serial killers to try and find out. And Ed Kemper and Charles Manson and like all these different guys. And the whole time, the series, the two seasons, they keep on showing BTK, but they haven't gotten to him yet. And he hasn't been caught, you know, because they're going to different institutions and talking to serial killers that have been caught.
1: Right.
4: And Kempner, it says, there's a bunch of us. You know, he's like explaining to them that there's a whole bunch out there, whatever. Yeah. Yeah. But then they'll cut to BTK doing something, whatever. And he worked as an alarm installer guy, whatever. So it shows him in people's houses and stuff. But they never got to it. And you're like, oh, only two seasons.
1: See, that was the thing. What was this, the movie, the Hannibal sequel?
4: Red Dragon?
1: Red Dragon.
4: No, that was great.
1: Oh, man. That guy was getting all the, you know, he was getting access to things. Yep. And that freaks me out.
4: He works in a film place.
1: Yeah, that stuff freaks me out. And then he could see all the pictures, and he was getting angry at the pictures.
4: Ray Fiennes in there, I think, best role. Yeah.
1: So scary. And a guy that's not really scary.
4: No.
1: But made himself a monster.
4: Yeah.
1: And him eating that painting.
4: Oh, that's great.
1: It was great. It was great.
4: Like, what's more crazy than you feel so connected to the painting that you have to eat it?
1: Yeah, you know what I mean?
4: Like, that's insane.
1: All right, we got to take a break. Carmen, we have stuff to give away, don't we?
2: We do.
1: What do we have left?
2: Everything.
1: We have Jonas Brothers tickets.
2: We do.
1: We've got Logic and G-Eazy.
2: We do.
1: We have tickets for the Mike Calta tailgate, which is happening Sunday starting at 10 a.m. outside of Raymond James Stadium.
2: Correct.
1: We have...
2: One more.
4: Yellow card.
1: No. Nope. Give me a hint, Carmen. Trans-Siberian Orchestra, where the whole orchestra is trans. We have those to give away as well. We will do that with a little game. I'm not sure what game, but we'll play some sort of game next on 102.5 The Bone.
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11: Pasco County still dealing with an accident southbound on the Suncoast Parkway. It's right at Ridge Road. Left lane is blocked. Very slow going right now. Backups to State Road 52. And in Pinellas County, crews wrapping up a wreck 66th Street North. That one's at Almerton Road. I'm Monica with traffic.
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6: This is Fox 13's Dave Osterberg from the Sky Tower Weather Center. On this lovely Monday, partly cloudy skies are expected today. A nice toasty warm afternoon with high temperatures in the upper 80s. Nice and mild tonight with an overnight low in the mid-70s and clouds and sun seasonable for Tuesday. Once again, high temperatures in the upper 80s.
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0: 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It's 102.5 The Bone. I know, and of all the things that I've done in the last 30 years, the worst thing that I've had to do is move. I'll tell you this. It is whether you lost a job and you have to sell your house, or whether you got married and you're going to get a bigger house, or whether your kids just have too much damn stuff and your house started getting cluttered and you have to buy a bigger house. All of those things are a huge, huge pain in the ass. But not when you have Jeff Borum and his team at teamborum.com. They make the moving process so easy. It's almost like they're packing for you, because they will go out there and they will find you the home of your dreams. In fact, they've got them listed on their website. You can go there and look at teamborum.com, and you can start finding houses that you want, where you want to live, depending on what you need out of it. You can call them up and you can say, hey, look, I'm looking for something that has four bedrooms in a good school district, because I got two kids that need to go from middle school and then into high school and find a place to live, and is it a safe area? They know all that stuff because they live and work right here in the Tampa Bay area, and that is why I recommend Jeff Borum and his team at teamborum.com, powered by eXp Realty, to help you find the home of your dreams. 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And then when it's time, you talk to somebody at Team Borum. You can go meet with them. They're right here in the Tampa Bay area. 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Tell them you heard about it on the Mike Calda Show. Another thing I want to tell everybody about is that our friend Tom the Treeman, the driver, he is currently in a contest right now to be in an Ace Hardware commercial. And I'm not going to lie to you, I thought this was just a little bit of garbage in the beginning. I said, okay, yeah, we'll promote it and we'll talk about it, whatever. Tom is currently in second place and holding strong. And it would be amazing if he would win this thing and be in the commercial.
1: Sure, yeah.
0: Hey, boss, I'm in the Ace commercial.
2: Hey, boss, I need the hammer.
0: Oh, my God. He is truly one of the hardest working guys I've ever seen in my life, not just for me, but his real job, and also the fact that he is such a great father and

0: grandfather and takes care of all of his kids and his stepkids. This is somebody who truly deserves the recognition for this. So if you go to our Facebook page or hit us up on Instagram, you'll see the link to click over there and vote for Tom. It's free. It takes 2 seconds. You just give him a little bit of a vote and see if we can push him into first place. I think this is the last stretch this week. So I'll be plugging in a couple of times trying to get everybody's attention on it. See if we can push Tom. Wouldn't it be just so great if he was on a TV commercial?
1: That'd be unbelievable.
0: Ace of the Place boss. Oh, that'd be so perfect. Tom busted his ass this weekend, man.
2: He did.
0: He had a full week for the Celtics just in general between my wife going to Wu-Tang, Joey going to Young Thug, and then us, Pitbull Toddler playing, then having to drive Joe home. Mm-hmm. Joe, a sober Joe.
2: That's right.
0: What is that all about?
2: Well, you know, I mean, I drank in the Sprinter on the way because Tom handed me a bottle of tequila. I guess that him and Joey were drinking with Young Thug.
0: Yes.
2: Right? So it was left over in the Sprinter. So he gives me this tequila.
1: I don't know if I'm drinking leftover.
0: Young Thug.
2: Yeah. Now listen, he hands me the bottle of tequila. He's like, yeah, take it, no problem. So I'm in the bracket of the Sprinter with Christy, and we started drinking it. We're like, this is really, really good. Yeah. I mean, this was fantastic.
1: What
2: we took it home and finished it.
0: What was it, do you know?
2: I can't remember the name of it, but I looked it up. And, you know, it was just no hangover, no nothing. And I've been drinking, but, you know, we finished half of a bottle of tequila and no problems the next day.
0: No.
2: It was great.
0: Good for you.
2: So when Tom pulled up, I gave him all the money in my wallet. I'm like, here's $50. It would have cost me 15, 20 bucks to get home. And I got tequila. Take it.
0: Great.
2: You know, yeah. Great. So he was happy.
0: All right. Carmen.
3: Yes.
0: You sound extra smart today. Mm-hmm. Oh, and extra enthusiastic, just like we like you. Come on. Can't you just be nice for once?
3: Me?
0: Yeah. I'm being so super sweet today. Mm. Would you not say that? Mm. I was talking about your puzzles. I didn't let that guy talk about your belly. No, I'm just saying, I didn't side with him. Nope. I didn't go, yeah, Carmen, what's going on with that belly? Yeah. I just let it go.
4: And then you brought it back
0: up. By the way, I think it's cute when you see a little bit of belly.
4: No, nobody likes that.
0: I do. I like it a little bit.
4: Nobody likes to hear that.
3: Then show yours off.
0: Mine?
1: No.
3: There you go.
0: I'll show you. You want to see it?
5: Shower.
0: No.
1: Yeah.
4: No, everybody likes that.
0: I'm shy.
1: Yeah.
0: What was that? All right, time to play a little Carmen Sense. Here we go.
6: Sure. The answer is obvious to everyone.
7: But is it obvious to Carmen?
6: Let's find out. It's time to play Carmen Sense, only on the Mike Calta Show.
0: This is what I love. Time to put Carmen's wits at a challenge. What do we got for Carmen?
1: All right, so I'm going to ask Carmen a question. She's going to tell me when she has the answer locked in. Then I'm going to go around the room here. You guys guess whether she's going to get it right or wrong.
0: All
1: the
0: right.
1: First one to get to three is going to win a prize for somebody on the phone lines. Carmen, your first question is, what do you call a book that tells the true story of a person's life? Let me know when you're locked in. What do you call a book that tells the true story of a person's life?
3: Done.
1: Carmen is locked in. Joe, I will start with you. She gets it right or wrong?
2: She gets it right.
1: You say right.
2: Mm-hmm.
1: All right. Mike?
0: 100% gets it right.
1: And Gio?
5: Gets it right.
1: Everybody thinks he'll get it right. Carmen, what do you call a book that tells the true story of a person's life?
3: Biography.
5: Biography.
1: That's right.
5: Yeah, very nice. Happy for you.
1: Ding, ding. All right, your next question. Carmen, how many total items are in a baker's dozen? You know when you're locked in. How many total items are in a baker's dozen?
3: Done.
1: Carmen is done. Mike Calta, will she get this right or wrong?
0: This is somebody who eats a lot of dozens.
5: Jesus, the belly thing.
0: No, I didn't mean she eats it all. I meant she buys it. I say she knows it. No.
1: She gets it right.
0: She gets it right.
1: All right, Gio, right or wrong?
4: Bakes a hell of a cake. She gets it right.
1: You say it right. Joe, right or wrong?
2: She gets it right.
1: Everybody thinks you're going to get this one right, too, Carmen. How many total items are in a baker's dozen?
3: 13.
1: 13 is correct.
0: Yay!
1: Everybody currently has 2 points.
4: Hell yeah.
1: Carmen, your next question, what is the imaginary line that circles middle of the earth and divides it into north and south? What is that line called? Let me know when you're locked in.
3: Done.
1: All right, Carmen is done. Gio, will she get this right or wrong?
4: Wrong.
1: You say wrong. All right, Joe, right or wrong?
2: Definitely right.
1: And Mike Calta, right or wrong?
0: I also say right. Okay. I believe in you.
1: All right. Carmen, what is the imaginary line that circles the middle of the earth and divides it into north and south? What is that called?
3: The equator.
0: Yeah.
1: Geo is out of the game. We have a runoff between Mike and Joe. Yeah.
0: Despite your lack of enthusiasm, Carmen, this is going great.
1: Mike has three. Joe has three. Please don't talk to the contestant.
0: Sorry.
1: Carmen, what is the word called that means the opposite of another word? What is a word called that means the opposite of another word?
3: Done.
1: Carmen is done. Joe.
2: Yeah.
1: Will she get this right or wrong?
2: I think she's going to get this right.
1: You say right. Mike Kelta. Will she get this right or wrong?
0: I particularly remember she had a problem with this once before.
1: Oh.
0: Did we do? I'm going to say she gets it wrong.
1: You say wrong. All right. We're going to have a clear winner here. Carmen, what is a word called that means the opposite of another word?
3: Antonym.
1: Oh. Antonym. Joe wins the game. Joe wins the game.
0: All right, Joe, pick a line.
2: Line four, please, Michael. All right.
0: Good morning. Who's this?
8: Good morning. This is Adam.
0: Adam, you're the winner of round one. I'm going to put you on hold. We'll grab you when the game's over, and we'll hook you up with the prize. Okay, sir?
8: Awesome. Thank you very much.
0: Thank you, Adam. Adam is on line four. Galvin, while you're reloading the second round, I want to remind everybody that number one best friend Robert Kelly is going to be here on Friday morning with the show, and then we are headed to the Liquid Lunch, and then we are headed to Vasani Comedy Theater in Port Charlotte. If you'd like to get tickets to go see Robert Kelly, I would recommend doing that now. Getting them online. And a little bit of a side note, stop buying tickets from ticket resellers.
1: Yeah.
0: Only go to the specific website for the comedy club, whether that be Sidesplitters or Vasani or McCurdy's or wherever you're going to see, or the Funny Bone. Buy them straight from those websites, because there's a lot of resellers. Like, so last night I was trying to find a graphic of Bobby at Vasani, and I just put Robert Kelly Vasani Comedy Theater, and 10 places showed up to sell tickets that none of those have any business selling tickets to. They're just resale sites. Make sure you're going directly to the comedy club and buying your tickets from them, because a lot of times you'll show up with your ticket that you bought online and it'll just ring up and it'll say, nope, we didn't sell you
1: right.
0: this. Yeah.
1: Also, you shouldn't be paying $165 to see, you know, unless it's like a special event or something. Yeah, but like most of the time in a comedy club, it's not going to be $165. No. It's crazy.
0: Yeah. So anyway, I just want to remind everybody that's happening this weekend at Vasani in Port Charlotte. We'll all be down there. Even Galvin's coming down on Friday night to hang out.
1: So. Yeah.
0: All right. Round two of Carmen Sense.
1: All right. Here we go. Round two. Carmen.
0: A raucous, enthusiastic round.
1: Which continent is also its own country? We know when you're locked in. Which continent is also its own country?
3: Done.
1: Carmen is done. Joe, you won the last game. I'm going to start with you. Will she get this right or wrong?
2: I'm sticking with my plan. She's going to get this right.
1: You say right. Mm-hmm. All right. Mike Kelta, right or wrong?
0: I also say she gets this one right.
1: And Gio?
4: Right.
1: Everybody thinks she'll get it right. Carmen, what continent is also its own country?
3: Australia.
0: Yeah.
1: Everybody gets
0: someone got real smart. Oh, come on. I'm being nice.
1: Carmen, what do you call an angle that measures exactly 90 degrees? What is that called? What do you call an angle that measures exactly 90 degrees?
3: Done.
1: Carmen's locked in. Mike Kelta, she gets this right or wrong?
0: Wrong.
1: You say wrong.
0: Wrong.
1: All right. Gio?
4: Right.
1: You say right. And Joe?
4: Right.
1: All right. Carmen, what do you call an angle that measures exactly 90 degrees?
3: Right.
1: Right angle.
2: Correct.
1: That is right. That is correct. You
4: right.
1: got it.
4: And right.
1: So that is Papap and Geo take the lead. They both have two. Mike Kelta has one. All right. Next one. Carmen, what do you call a book that lists synonyms and antonyms to help expand your vocabulary? What is that book called?
3: Done.
1: Carmen is done. Mike Kelta, I'll start with you. Right or wrong?
0: Right.
1: You say right.
0: Yes.
1: All right. Gio, right or wrong?
4: Right.
1: And Joe, right or wrong?
4: Right.
1: Everybody thinks you're going to get it right. Carmen, what do you call a book that lists synonyms and antonyms to help expand your vocabulary?
3: Thesaurus.
1: Thesaurus, yeah. Is correct.
0: Okay. My favorite dinosaur.
1: Papap, Gio, Michael, get a point. Mike, you are out, though.
0: Oh.
1: We have a runoff because they both have three.
0: All right.
1: So here we go. Carmen, next question. What war was fought in America from 1861 to 1865? Name that war.
0: Name that war.
1: We know when you're locked in. What war was fought in America from 1861 to 1865?
3: Done.
1: Carmen is done. Geo.
0: Why so sad?
1: Will she get this right or wrong?
0: Right.
1: Please don't talk to the contestant. You say right. All right. And Joe, will she get this right or wrong?
2: I think she's going to get it right.
1: You both say right. Yeah. Carmen, what war
9: this
1: was...
0: What happened there?
10: I don't know.
0: But you all right, Carmen?
3: Yeah.
0: What was it?
3: The computer was still up from when I played the opener.
0: Oh, okay. You almost blew Galvin's ears off.
1: Yeah. Carmen, what war was fought in America from 1861 to 1865?
3: The Civil War.
1: The Civil War is correct. They both get another point. All right. We got the runoff.
0: Civil War.
1: Mm-hmm.
0: Civil War. No. I'm allowed to do this now. I'm out. I'm not talking about
1: contestants. You're going to ruin the game.
0: Sorry.
1: You're going to ruin the game.
4: It's like war. Pavlov's dog. I'm like, oh, we're done.
0: All right.
1: Carmen, what are the massive pieces of the Earth's crust that move and cause earthquakes? What are those called? Massive pieces of the Earth's crust that move and cause earthquakes. What are those pieces called?
3: Done.
1: Carmen is done. Joe, will she get this right or wrong?
2: She's going to get it right.
1: Gio, right or wrong?
4: Wrong.
1: All right. We're going to have a winner here. Carmen, what are the massive pieces of the Earth's crust that move and cause earthquakes? What are those called?
3: Volcanoes.
1: Volcanoes is wrong. Gio wins the game.
0: What is the answer?
1: You don't know?
0: Tectonic plates?
1: Yeah.
0: I wasn't sure.
1: Yes.
0: All right. Not volcanoes.
1: Nope, not volcanoes.
0: Carmen, great job.
3: Thanks.
0: All right. Who won that game?
1: Me.
0: Gio, pick a line.
1: Six.
0: All right, let me talk to line six. Good morning, who's this?
11: Jose.
0: Jose, how you doing, buddy?
11: I'm good, buddy. How are you, man?
0: You are the other winner. I'm going to put you on hold. Carmen will grab you during the break, and we'll hook you up with a prize.
11: Thank you so much. Have a great week, guys.
0: Thank you, Jose. He is on line six. Carmen, the other winner, was on line four. Congratulations to both of those fine folks. Thank you very much. Another opportunity for you to win $1,000 is coming up at 10 o'clock before we get out of here. Ian Beckles will be in the studio with us in the 9 o'clock hour. We've got to go over our football picks. In fact, we'll take a quick break, and we will do that next on 102.5 The Bone.
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13: Earlier accidents cleared up and out of your way, so no major slowdowns on any of the major roadways to wrap up your Monday morning commute. Looks good on the Howard Franklin Bridge, Courtney Campbell Causeway, and Gandy Bridge as well. I'm Monica with traffic.
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25: This is Fox 13's Dave Osterberg from the Sky Tower Weather Center. On this lovely Monday, partly cloudy skies are expected today. A nice toasty warm afternoon with high temperatures in the upper 80s. Nice and mild tonight with an overnight low in the mid-70s and clouds and sun seasonable for Tuesday. Once again, high temperatures in the upper 80s.
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0: 9:03 on the Mike Calton Show. It's 102.5 The Bone. Good morning, everybody. Hey now. 800-771-1025 are the phone numbers to reach us. That hot dog smelled wonderful.
1: Oh, yeah.
0: Ian Beckles in the studio with us. Just once, I want to see a picture of your closet with all your hats.
2: It's not in the closet. It's just kind of sitting on something all...
0: Just leaning out, laying out everywhere? Place.
2: Yeah.
0: Yeah. It's not a hat that you have that doesn't match a shirt that you're wearing.
2: Yeah, I mean, it's not that hard.
0: No, well, kind of. I mean, you're wearing a pink... We're wearing a shirt with purple-pink sleeves, and you have a purple-pink hat to go with it.
2: Yeah, just... But you start off with something. Say I start off with this shirt. I was going to wear this shirt today.
0: Right.
2: I have 100 hats. It's not hard to pick a hat that matches the shirt.
0: Yeah.
2: It's not hard at all. It's just there's colors and there's pastels.
0: Yeah. Looks good.
2: Yeah.
3: I can never pull off the pink hat. Ian looks awesome.
2: Everybody always says that.
4: Yeah. I have a Dignitary shirt that is black with pink. It looks good. Yeah.
2: Yeah. But here's the thing with guys that all, if I have a nickel for every time sometime a guy says, I can't pull off pink, I'm just going to tell all guys, anytime I wear pink, women just go, I like a guy in pink.
0: Yeah, I get that too.
2: So,
0: yeah.
2: So it's not, it's you.
0: Yeah, but it's your chocolate skin that contrasts the bright pink that helps.
2: Yeah, it helps. Yeah.
4: When they say that to you, you go, speaking of pink.
2: Yeah, pasty doesn't present itself the same.
0: Right, exactly. Exactly. Yeah. How was your weekend?
2: Had a nice weekend.
0: Yeah, what'd you do? Anything fun?
2: I did. I went to the Banksy.
0: It was good, right?
2: First of all, I'm shocked I didn't know the story.
0: Of what?
2: Of the artist.
0: Okay.
2: Have you heard the story?
0: Well, I mean, I think, unless I'm missing out on it.
2: Clearly
0: something.
2: It didn't.
0: Okay.
2: Because I was going to the exhibit, I said, let me look it up first. This is a guy who's been an artist since 1990.
0: Yeah.
2: They only found out his name, who he was last year.
0: Oh, yeah. No, they're not even 100%.
2: I didn't know all that.
0: Oh, yeah.
2: But then
0: the whole
2: painting
0: Banksy.
2: And him shredding the painting.
0: Yeah.
2: I was like, what? Like, how did I not know this? I mean, the guy was a G.
0: Yeah.
2: And it got to a point where they found out who he was, and then nobody wanted to know.
0: No.
2: He became Robin Hood, and his, I think he's brilliant.
3: They would just show up places.
0: Right. Yeah, the idea that they would show up, and then people would try to cut walls down and take the piece out of there. He also was very much against this exhibit that they had going on. This is not his. This is private collections.
2: Well, he never wanted anybody to make money off of him.
0: Right.
2: Because he was against the establishment, which I'm good with.
0: You know
2: what I mean? So... I became a fan instantly.
0: Yeah, it was good. I enjoyed it. I took my son to go see it the first weekend that I was here.
2: Awesome.
0: Yeah. He's been doing some great stuff for years.
2: Yeah, no doubt.
0: And you don't have to be like a snooty art person to appreciate what he does. A lot of his stuff is very simple, but it's just it's the message that you get.
2: Yeah.
0: And then that whole that Hollywood horror land that they did, the Disneyland thing, that was great.
2: But how do you do album covers for big artists and nobody knows who you are?
0: Because you got a lot of middlemen.
2: Amazing.
0: Yeah.
2: But how do you have a lot of middlemen and still people don't know who we are?
0: Some people know, and then some people just keep it quiet. And I'm sure there's been a bunch of people.
4: He's like Kaiser Sose.
2: Yeah. I mean, it's going to be hard to not.
0: Well, you want to really ruin it?
2: Yeah.
0: Look at the guy they think is him.
4: He
2: looks very plain and
0: plain old man.
2: Well, that I go when I go to art shows.
0: Yeah.
2: Sometimes I'll look at a piece of art. And then I'll look at the artist and I go, you painted this?
0: Yeah.
2: And he'll go, yeah.
0: Mm-hmm.
2: And he has no anything to him, but the art is brilliant.
0: Yeah.
2: But the dude himself is just this plain Jane dude that just got it out, I guess.
0: Inside, whatever he's got
2: it
0: inside.
2: Must be.
0: You
2: know? Yeah.
0: Yeah, I thought that was very interesting. I had a great time over there.
2: It was good. It was cool.
0: Anything at Dignitary this weekend?
2: This weekend, just normal, just watching football. Not great football.
0: No, not even good football.
2: No, you're right. And I'm not talking about just the Buccaneers who suck out loud at every part of the game. As a football game, it was a horrendous game to watch.
0: Yeah.
2: Like I didn't know they didn't get it to the red zone, which is crazy.
0: Right.
2: But the rest of the game was just like, there was barely any third downs made, and there was barely any first downs made.
3: I think
2: you
3: said there was 9 punts in the game?
2: 9 possessions, the Bucs had 3 first downs.
0: Yeah.
2: What?
0: Yeah.
2: Like, that sounds like 1979, no, I think they made the playoffs that year. 77 Buccaneers.
0: Right.
2: Terrible.
0: Oh, it's exactly what it looked like.
2: It looked like
0: old
2: that,
0: school,
2: yeah.
0: What is the dislocated thumb? How bad is that?
2: I'm happy you asked me.
0: Okay.
2: Because there's I'm the expert in a lot of things. Dislocated fingers would be another one.
0: Yeah.
2: I dislocated 10 fingers.
0: Uh-huh.
2: There's no misplaced. Okay? So when you hear somebody screaming on the field,
0: yeah,
2: I dislocated 10, and I never missed a play.
0: Right.
2: This is it's worse.
0: Something's ripped.
2: And I heard there was blood.
0: Yeah. Oh.
2: Heard there was blood. So if there's blood, that means bone went through skin.
0: Ugh.
2: That means it's going to be a couple weeks to a month, just something like that.
3: They were saying by comparison, like Justin Fields dislocated his thumb. He was out 4 weeks. But Jared Goff dislocated his thumb. He only missed 2 games.
2: Sure.
3: So that's the two spectrums. It could be one, the other, or somewhere in the middle of that.
0: I mean, it can't get any worse for us.
2: It's impossible to get worse.
0: Yeah. We're 0-3.
3: I mean, I feel like it can always get worse.
0: But, I mean, it's just going to stay along the same. Yeah,
3: I mean, the path now is to like 0-5. You're looking at, you got to play with the Packers this week. Then you got to go and play the Cowboys on a short week, Thursday Night Football in Dallas. You're, 0-5 overnight.
2: I don't know if we win those games with Baker.
3: Yeah, probably, not.
2: Without Baker, and here's the thing, guys. When Jameis went in as a backup, okay, it's almost impossible to win with a backup. Backups don't get any reps. They don't. You don't want to give the backup any reps. That means the starter didn't get that rep.
0: Right.
2: That means you're wasting your time. So starting now, it's better than just getting thrown into the game. But if you throw Jameis in at the beginning of the week, he's going to learn. He's going to use some of his recognition. This kid has no recognition. Like, we're starting from scratch. This kid,
0: because he's coming out straight out of college?
2: He's never played in the NFL. Everything's going to confuse him.
0: I'm sorry, I was confused. You're saying Jameis and the Giants.
2: Yes.
0: Putting Jameis in, sure, he's been there. He's familiar with the program.
2: One of the better backups in the NFL.
0: Right.
3: If Jameis goes football. In,
2: you have a chance.
0: Yeah.
2: This, we have no, and I said that at the beginning of the season.
0: Yeah.
2: You're taking a chance with this kid. If Baker goes down, which he's probably going to go, you have zero chance.
0: Do we bring in somebody else?
2: Who?
0: I don't know who's.
2: I mean,
0: what's Flacco available?
3: They'd have to trade for somebody.
2: It's got to be a Flacco Testaverde type of person who was able to come in and know so much football that they could pick it up right away.
0: Yeah.
2: If you pick up, say you bring in Kyle Trask back or something, I know that's a crazy name. He's not falling back on any knowledge either.
0: By the way, how many times have I said over the years how much it sucks for Kyle Trask to just be the backup? This could have been his big week to shine.
2: No, but it wasn't, though, because if Kyle Trask was any good, the Bucks watched him in practice for 4 or 5 years. If he was, you think you could have kept Aaron Rodgers on the bench for 4 years? And what about Patrick Mahomes? Like, those guys were backups, and eventually somebody's going to go, this guy's shredding our defense.
0: Yeah.
2: Did you ever hear that about Kyle Trask? Okay, he wasn't good.
3: I don't think he's on a team right now at all.
2: Yeah, he's not good.
3: He was in training camp with the Saints, and he got cut.
0: So is he somebody that you'd consider bringing back?
3: No.
0: Terrible. Because he's never done anything.
2: He's not even good enough to back up any team. And there's a lot of starters. Kyler Murray sucks. Okay, he's not a good football player. I don't care what anybody says.
0: Okay.
2: He's never going to be successful at it, and not just because of that game. I've been saying that forever. Every time you watch Kyler Murray play, he doesn't throw the ball on time. He likes to run around like a little hobbit. It looks stupid.
0: Hobbit,
2: like, you're never going to win consistently with Kyler Murray. Never. And he's starting in the NFL.
0: I don't know where we go from here at this point, but it's only going to get worse.
2: You go to the first pick in the draft from here. That's where you go.
3: Currently, the Bucs are on the number one pick in the draft.
2: They're in trouble.
3: Based on their strength of schedule, they're number one.
2: They're in trouble.
3: Yeah. No, listen, I don't know if you heard Todd Bowles after the game. Mm-hmm. He said, the funny thing is,
4: this doesn't make you laugh.
3: We're just one game out of first place in the division.
2: Well, once again, I stopped listening to people eventually. If I ask everybody other than our kicker, McLaughlin, who's playing well, if you give me a name, I'll be shocked. If you give me a name, I'll say, what have they done?
0: Yeah.
2: And they haven't done any. Like, Winfield, all these guys. You guys can make plays. A defensive lineman can strip a quarterback and get fumbles. Other teams, we don't do anything. We don't do anything. And it's awful to watch.
0: What about little Bucky Irving?
2: Okay, little Bucky, every time they give the ball 15 times, check it.
0: Yeah.
2: He sits on the sideline at the end of the game with an ice pack somewhere.
0: Yeah.
2: Let's not do that. Yeah. Go back and I do the Ian Beckle show every week from way back when. I said, enjoy him, but he's not a feature back. He's a change of pace guy, and he's our feature guy.
0: Why isn't Gainwell doing that?
2: Well, every time Gainwell's he gets the ball, he gets minus 1 yards.
3: Yeah.
4: Gainwell's not big either. Gainwell is more of a little receiving, you know, easy little pass out, and then he'll get some yardage there or whatever. But, yeah, he's not a
2: I think Gainwell had 300 yards last year rushing. What are we paying a guy $7 million for a guy who had 300 yards rushing?
0: Yeah.
2: I don't understand it anymore.
0: I don't know enough about it to...
2: You don't have to.
0: Yeah, no, I'm saying it on the surface, it just looks terrible.
2: That's what if it looks terrible on the surface, right. When you get into the minutia of it, it doesn't look better because you're looking at all these specific players. Like, Bane didn't play, okay? Right. That was a plus because Bane's not good.
0: And now, not good. You say he won't be good?
2: No, I didn't say that.
0: Not good, I thought you just said not good.
2: No, he's not good.
0: Yeah.
2: Even if you're a rookie and you're a first-round pick, when they put you on an NFL football field, you get, I have to compare you to all the other guys in that position, not rookies.
0: Right.
2: He's bad. There's tight ends blocking him one-on-one that aren't even blocking tight ends. Mm. Okay, so right now, we'll say Lawrence Taylor back in the day, all right? Right. Lawrence Taylor, he's probably good as a rookie, but how dare you put a tight end on him because he's going to maul him, right? This kid is getting blocked down the field by backup tight ends. It looks bad. It looks short arms, but you're getting blocked by backup tight ends.
0: Ian's making yesterday worse.
2: No. This is real stuff.
0: No, I know, but I'm saying yesterday was bad. Now I feel even worse.
2: You're supposed to.
0: Oh,
3: yeah.
2: Our 55, million-dollar quarterback, and I'm not saying he shouldn't have gotten it. I'm not saying he shouldn't have gotten it, but I am going to ask this. What if he didn't get it?
0: Yeah.
2: Then what? What would we be saying right now about Baker Mayfield? What if he didn't get it? What would he be worth? Think about that for a second. You played two crappy games, and then you were knocked out of one. You might be out for a month and a half. He ain't worth no money right now.
0: Right.
2: I'm happy he got his money. But as an organization, I don't know if it was the best thing to do.
0: I wonder if he goes home at night, lays in bed frustrated, and rolls over to his wife and goes, at least we got that money.
2: No.
0: No, you don't think so?
2: I don't believe that.
3: Yeah.
2: Listen, money is not a thing for Baker Mayfield. He's got so much money. He came in the league. I hate when people say he has a chip on his shoulder. He was the first pick in the draft.
0: Yeah.
2: I had a chip on my shoulder, okay? Yeah. I was a fifth rounder, 6'1". Nobody was looking at me. You better have a chip. So Baker was given a lot of things, including money.
0: Yeah.
2: Baker's not hurting for money. So I understand him wanting to get paid. Because that's business.
0: Right.
2: Because he knew if he played like this, then the rate's going to go down. Right now, Baker Mayfield, if he didn't sign, he'd be a $25 million quarterback. He's playing like a backup right now.
0: Yeah. Yeah, he's not playing very well. All right, let me grab some of these.
3: It can't be all his fault.
2: No, it's not.
0: No, it's but not. He does enough of it.
2: But here's the thing. When you give somebody $55 million, Baker made $4 million the first year, and anything you do is great. Then he made $30 million. He's good. Once you make $55 million, now we're expecting you to make people around you better.
0: Yeah.
2: That's just the way it is. And if everything is he's pooping on himself, it's going to fall on you. It's going to fall on you, the coach, and the GM. That's who we're going after right now.
0: It's a bad situation to be in for a Tampa Bay Buccaneer fan.
2: Go Lightning.
0: That's what Galvin said.
2: And Rays, by the way.
0: Yeah. The Rays are in the playoffs.
3: Yeah, I think the first game is Saturday.
2: I don't think the Rays have ever had this good a chance to win the World Series. And I'm not a homer.
0: Right.
2: But any other time they made into the playoffs, they kind of squeaked in and it wasn't real.
0: Right, they clinched early.
2: They're real this year. They have great pitching. They got power. They got everything they're good at. So this is their best chance.
0: Yesterday, if you were at Tropicana Field, you got to see the Cubs and the Red Sox.
4: Yeah, how weird is that?
0: The Cubs and the Red Sox played down here because of the storm.
2: Okay.
0: Yeah. Interesting. Yeah. Let me grab some of these calls. Mike out the show. Good morning.
5: Hey, speaking of wanting to get paid, Ian, it's Ken from Creative Loafing. Let's do another event.
2: It's James Howard, I think, is the guy, my guy. But, me and Dignitary and Creative Loping won't be doing another event anymore.
0: Yeah, I heard that. Didn't go very well. Yeah.
2: No, it didn't go well at all.
0: Mike, count the show. Good morning.
6: Hey, good morning, guys. I got two things, man. David Walker, I feel like he's done pretty good.
0: His name came up a lot yesterday,
6: And also, I'm excited to see – I'm not excited that he got hurt, but I'm excited to see Jalen Daniels because he's got a story I feel like that could develop into a great quarterback. You know what I'm saying? And I see how he plays.
0: What is it? Why? I don't know anything about him. What are we looking at?
6: He was an undrafted quarterback. And
0: you're saying if he plans out, if he ends up being good, then he's undrafted guy from Kansas.
6: Yeah, I think he is going to be good. He looked good in those two drives that we had with him. You know what I'm saying? He was mobile and he –
3: He went 0 for 3 and threw a pick.
6: I know, but he looked good. You know what I'm saying? Like, he came
7: into good in uniform.
6: Already bad.
0: Yeah, and the situation was bad, but he didn't make it any better in those three plays.
6: Yeah, more accuracy than Baker Mayfield, though, because Baker Mayfield overthrew all day long.
2: Well, he's not
6: and
2: wrong.
6: And all last week.
0: All right, thank you, sir.
2: He's not wrong about Baker Mayfield. He's not wrong about the Daniels. It would be a great story. But the likeliness is give me a percentage.
0: Well, this is why I said this morning, I go, this is a great story if he comes out of
3: it's
0: nowhere.
3: It's never happened. Yeah. In the history of the NFL, it's never happened.
2: It has happened. It happened here. Now, there's certain things that have to be around it. Sean King did it. Now, Sean King threw the ball 20 times a game.
0: Yeah.
2: They ran and gave it to Allstott and everybody else, and our defense didn't give up more than 13 or 14 points a game. He can quarterback that team.
0: Yeah.
2: He can't quarterback this team.
0: I can quarterback that
2: team. It's real.
3: Yeah. It could be great for a rookie if you have a defense with like five Hall of Fame players.
2: That's what I'm saying, though. It's like, but Sean King didn't have to do it. And all due respect to Sean King.
3: It's not the
2: same. It's not the same.
3: No.
2: You hand it off, threw it in the flat to Allstott, threw it in the flat to Dunn, and then you get 14 points and you win 14-13.
3: Yeah, right. Yeah.
2: It's not that equation anymore. And it'd be a great story, but it'd be so great they would make a movie about it.
0: Right.
2: Yeah. So you took a crappy team at 0-3 with a disheveled offensive line and no pass rush and receivers who ain't getting open, and you put a rookie out there and you won?
0: Don't forget, Gio. You put a rookie on there who played in Kansas.
2: Correct. That would be almost like Hoosiers where all those white guys beat all the black guys.
3: Like I said, if it happens, it'd be one of the greatest
2: ever
3: stories in the history of any sport. Not just NFL, but across all of sports.
0: Yeah.
2: For real.
0: Oh, man. Well, that doesn't leave us in a very good position, but we still have the whole season ahead of us. In the meantime, there's plenty of other ways to ignore that, but you could celebrate at the tailgate. You can come and party with us on Sunday. And then we can find out how we did on the rest of the league with our football picks. We'll take a break and we'll come back and we'll see how we did with that. It's the Mike Caltas Show. 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
9: Earlier accidents cleared up and out of your way, so no major slowdowns on any of the major roadways to wrap up your Monday morning commute. Looks good on the Howard Franklin Bridge, Courtney Campbell Causeway, and Gandy Bridge as well. I'm Monica with traffic.
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19: This is Fox 13's Dave Osterberg from the Sky Tower Weather Center. On this lovely Monday, partly cloudy skies are expected today. A nice, toasty, warm afternoon with high temperatures in the upper 80s. Nice and mild tonight with an overnight low in the mid-70s and clouds and sun seasonable for Tuesday. Once again, high temperatures in the upper 80s.
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0: 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It's 102.5 The Bone. Hey, Joe, I'm not going to lie.
1: None.
0: Whatever you're making smells delicious.
1: Well, I got a spring roll left, Michael.
0: No, I can't eat it, but it smells delicious.
1: Okay. All right.
0: Ian.
2: Yes.
0: Do me a favor, please.
2: Okay.
0: Grab your phone.
2: Okay.
0: Everybody else can play along at home. Grab your phones.
2: Yeah.
0: Go to the Instagram.
2: Okay.
0: And go to the Mike Calta Show. This is a perfect example of what you're always talking about. Let me know when you're at the page.
2: I'm there.
0: And I will tell you. Now click on our stories and look at the picture of Gio dressed in your clothes. It does not work.
3: Gio looks great.
0: Yeah, but that wouldn't really
1: that
0: look like that.
1: That doesn't even look like me.
0: Yeah.
3: I know.
1: That's
2: how how come I can't see it? Which is the story? Is this
1: yeah,
2: one?
1: The glasses are too cool on this guy.
2: Yeah.
1: They're a little tinted.
4: That looks nothing
2: what,
4: like me.
2: What? Why isn't it working?
0: No, it doesn't work for
2: why?
0: Me.
3: That's totally fine. It if Gio looked like that, that would be totally
2: fine. It'd be fine.
0: He looks
2: fine.
0: Like a street painter in Key West. Like he's out there doing street art. Nope. Doesn't work.
4: I'm going to try it.
2: I think it works.
0: All right. All right. We'll see.
3: If you think it doesn't work, it won't work for you.
2: You're 100% right.
0: That's my problem.
2: Just put it on and rock it.
4: Right.
2: Rock it, bro.
1: Wear it with confidence.
2: Yeah.
4: Look what Joe does.
2: Thank you.
1: That's right.
2: You know what I mean?
0: I have very little confidence in my fashion. Yeah.
2: You exude it. You exude it.
3: Yes, all it would take is for you to wear that in here and one of us just go, hey, nice shirt. Anyways.
0: I came the one time that I wore a maroon shirt, everybody lost their mind.
3: You did get attacked.
0: But then one time I did wear that Nike shirt that I have that's got like Pegasus on it. Yeah, everybody was like, ooh, that's a great shirt. Yeah, man, I didn't expect these guys to all be chiming in on it.
3: But it fit you well, and it was a nice shirt, and it worked out. We're honest.
0: I wore it this weekend.
3: Listen, I'm not looking to put you down.
0: No.
3: I'm not looking to.
0: Sometimes the opportunity presents itself.
3: Yes.
0: Yeah.
3: If you're just serving up softballs,
0: right.
3: I'm going to smack him out of the park.
0: Pegasus, I thought was a good serve. I thought I was going to get nailed for that.
3: It was good. All it was fine.
0: I also like your shoes. Ian.
2: Oh, thank you.
0: Yeah. Orange.
1: Yeah, that was nice.
0: Yeah.
2: Air Force Ones can't go wrong.
0: Mm-mm.
3: I have a little situation that you may want to be informed about.
0: All right.
3: So I got an email from a person, and I'm going to use fake names. I'm going to say her name's Mary and his name's John.
0: All right.
3: But it came to me and it said, heartfelt letter about Calta Cruise 20.
0: Oh, so much looking forward to it. Calta Cruise, the 20th anniversary of our cruise.
3: Mm-hmm.
0: It'll be here before you know it. We're already at the end of September. Yeah. Can you believe that?
3: That's all in here.
0: Oh, okay.
3: That's
0: I'm sorry. I don't mean to jump the gun.
3: No, but there's some other stuff. So this says, hi, Galvin. I tried to email the message to Mike, but it was sent back. I'm hoping you can get this
0: rejected. Oh, that's the best way to do it. If you can't get to me, go through Galvin.
3: You know, sometimes the delivery, they may have spelled something wrong or used a different email, whatever. It says, hi, Mike. My name is Mary and my husband is John. And we are longtime listeners to the show. I wanted to reach out about something that was said on the show about the upcoming cruise.
0: Okay.
3: We've heard you talk about these cruises for years. And this is the first year we will be actually be able to go.
0: Hey, welcome, Mary and John.
3: With it being the 20th anniversary, Rob was especially excited to finally experiencing something that we've heard about for so long. The other day, he heard you talking about the cruise and saying you are too bougie for cruises, and now you just do not like hanging around the people.
0: Yes.
4: That was said.
3: She does say, was it?
0: Yes.
4: Yes.
3: Was it said about Calta Cruise?
0: No.
3: Exactly.
4: Cruises in general.
0: I went on a cruise with my wife a couple of weeks ago, and there was one day that we had in the Bahamas that we didn't want to get off the boat. We thought, why would we bother to go to the casino, the Atlantis, or the other thing, just to lose money there? We'll just save it for tonight on the boat. Then I went out to get Starbucks in the morning to bring coffee back to the room, and there was a million people out there. They were drinking at 10 o'clock in the morning out at the bar. They were eating pizza, and there were just too many people. And I went back to our room, and it was just me and my wife in the room, and we said, let's just stay here in the room all day. And that's what I said. I was too bougie to go hang out with those strangers that I don't know that are out there at 10 o'clock in the morning.
3: We've said it a million times. We love hanging out with the listeners. We make it a
0: point. It's the whole reason we do the cruise.
3: We make it a point to let you know where we are at any time, whatever. We have group things that everybody can get to and stuff. It's the whole thing of the cruise. She does say, I did not hear the conversation myself, so I don't want to take anything out of context, but it really bothered Rob enough that we're actually talking about whether we still want to go.
0: Well, listen, I got to be honest with you. if I book a cruise to hang out with my favorite radio show, and that dick is on the radio talking about how he doesn't want to hang out with me, I'm with you, Rob. I would have said the same thing.
3: Absolutely.
0: But so you know.
3: By the way, I said Rob.
0: I know.
3: I hid names, whatever, and now I already messed it up.
0: Rob, from me to you, brother. The entire reason we do these cruises is so that we can hang out with people, including the group of people that come with us and some extra people that we meet along the way and the people that we bring with us on the cruise. And this is the 20th one we've done, the 23rd that we've done in my radio history. And the entire reason to do it is so that we could all hang out and mingle. So have no fear. Like Galvin said, there will be an itinerary of things that we do. One night we have a party, we're all together. The last night we have a party, we're all together. When we go to the Bahamas, we're in the all in the pool together at the Coco Cay. And then every night after dinner, we're in the casino.
3: Mm-hmm.
0: Right in the middle of the casino, not in a VIP area, not in a high limit room. We're right in the casino, and that's usually the casino. Like Gio is usually there at the bar with Kathy and her husband Chris.
3: Yeah,
0: and Pap's roaming around. Yep. Pete's usually with me. Bobby will be there, and Calvin will be there.
3: I'm sitting there teaching people how to play 3-card poker.
0: Yeah.
3: So she goes on to say, "We've been to your comedy show at McCurdy's, a few Pitbull toddler shows. We've even happened to be at the same restaurant a few times. Whatever." Said that we're always enjoying the stuff. We definitely are not looking for celebrity access or any type of meet and greet. You're going to be tired of us. I'm going to tell you right now. That's me saying this. We're going to see so much of us. We just thought it'd be fun to do something, blah, blah, blah, this and that, everything. So Rob's concern is that going to be hard to justify spending our hard-earned money with someone who doesn't want us there in the first place. Yeah. So,
0: well, I hope, Rob, that you understand now that I was talking about my personal life and my personal cruise that I went on with my wife, where we didn't have our kids with us. We didn't have anything. We just wanted to spend time together.
3: She said, hopefully we misunderstood the conversation because we're really looking forward to celebrating cruise number 20 with everyone. Thank you for taking the time, whatever. I was going to email her back last night and say, can I save you some time? You misheard it.
0: Yeah. Also, but, can I tell you, can I be honest with you about something else?
3: Yeah.
0: You won't see me at the pool. I don't like the pool.
3: That's true.
0: I don't like
3: the pool. You'll see me at the pool.
0: It's too hot outside. I don't hang out at the pool. Yeah, Galvin hangs out at the pool. I don't. It's the only place I don't like to go to, but I'll be inside somewhere else and feel free to come hang out with me. But I don't like hanging out by the pool. Although with Bobby there this year, it might be different. Because Bobby likes to get outside and be outside.
5: Let's go to the pool, dude.
0: You know he's going to make me go to the gym, too.
3: Oh, yeah, for sure.
2: Can you not have that face, though?
0: What's that?
2: That face there.
0: I can't help it.
2: He was going to make me go to the gym. Do you see the face?
0: Well,
2: go look at the YouTube and sort of look at the face that you made.
0: I know. I feel it.
2: You got to change the face. You got to say, I'm going to go to the gym with Bobby.
0: No, Bobby's going to make me go to the gym.
2: No. It's like you're eating liverwurst or something.
0: Because he's going to go, dude. Like, this Saturday, we're going to, or Friday night after the liquid lunch, we're going to Vasani in Port Charlotte. Friday night, we will perform, do comedy, and watch Bobby and all that stuff. Saturday morning, no doubt, he's going to be like, dude, you want to go to the gym? And I'm going to go, no.
2: Yes.
0: And he's going to make me go to
2: then
0: the gym.
2: Then go, yes, say yes.
0: I will.
2: If you're going to go, why say no? Like, that's the part I don't understand.
0: Because if he says, you want to go to the gym? And I go, what if we just go to Hooters? There's a different brightness that comes to my face. It's a lot happier. But I'm telling you, I'm telling you right now, I will be at the gym on Saturday with Bobby. Yes. I don't have to like it. I don't have to like it.
3: It does help.
2: It helps.
3: Yeah.
0: I really enjoy going to the gym now with my trainer. He's been good, and I've been enjoying going to that.
2: Do you enjoy it, or are you doing it? Because I listen every day.
0: No, I actually feel better afterward.
2: And that's not what I asked you. It's not about afterwards, because everybody feels better afterwards.
0: No, I'm not enjoying it.
2: When you walk in, are you mean mugging everybody?
0: No. Okay. I look down at my feet when I'm in the gym. First of all, I can't help it because there's so many gorgeous girls around. I don't want to be that creep, so I just look down all the time.
2: Oh, I gawk on all of them. I like to gawk.
0: Ian,
2: I'm a gawker.
0: I don't care. Remember those little rubber balls? Those really hard rubber balls you have when you're a kid, and you throw it on the ground and just bounce all over.
2: You need rubber balls.
3: Super ball.
0: There are so many perfect asses in that gym. I feel like I could bounce one of those balls just among the asses in the gym.
2: You know what's happened, though?
0: They're all perfect.
2: It used to be that just the black girls had the big butts, but now the white girls and the Asian girls got the big butts.
0: They're not. Yeah, every
2: they
0: girl in there is
2: I'm like,
0: perfect.
2: What? Everybody's doing lunges now?
0: Everybody's
2: doing lunges now. Heavy-weighted lunges?
0: Yeah.
2: Mm-hmm.
0: They have a machine on there called the Booty Maximizer.
2: Oh. Yes, they
0: do. Yeah. I'm not on that.
2: Well, I'm at the age, you're 50, early
0: 55.
2: 50s. Well, I'm 59, okay? Yeah. So I'm on the upper 50s.
0: Right.
2: Once you get 57, you can just comment on the girls, and it's all right.
0: Because you're old. That's why, what year can I just take my wiener out and be
2: you
0: like, I'm old,
2: now.
0: I'm old. No, I can't. I'm feeling 55. I'm going to jail for that.
2: Like, a girl walks by me in some, you know, yoga pants and all filled out. I'm like, damn.
0: Yeah.
2: They want that. That's why they wore those yoga pants.
0: There is one girl in there that wears yoga shorts, like the little boy shorts.
2: Oh, yeah.
0: Her ass is perfect.
2: Yes, it is.
0: And then she has giant fake boobs, and she's got them wrapped up tight. And every time, and she's got tattoos, like she's perfect.
2: Mm.
0: And every time she walks by and I look at her, it trails over to the big giant guy that's also with her. And I go, hey, dude, nice to see you guys.
2: That makes sense.
0: Yeah.
3: I see girls wearing those outfits and I just say, gross.
0: Yeah. Carmen, let's find out how we did in our football picks. A bad week for the Tampa Bay Buccaneers. An up and down week in the NFL. Carmen, start by telling us who came in dead last and work your way up.
5: All right, dead last this week with 5 wins.
2: Oof.
5: Only 5 wins. Mike Kelta.
3: Oh.
0: See, I knew from the joy that she said it in her voice. The minute she goes,
3: so
0: only 5 wins, I knew
3: five
0: it was me.
3: Wins.
0: I knew it.
5: Next,
0: I took some chances.
5: Next with 6 wins.
0: Not much better.
5: Gio.
4: Pick the Bucks.
5: 7 wins. We have Galvin.
4: Are you sure?
5: That's what I have on my paper.
4: Eight wins. I have 8. I'm counting 8.
0: Carmen says 7.
3: Steelers, Jags, Lions, Chiefs, Bills, Niners, Vikings,
5: 8. Yep.
3: Ravens.
5: You got the Ravens.
0: Oh.
2: There you go.
3: All right.
2: Mm-hmm.
5: Okay, so let me just move that up real quick.
0: Is he tied with somebody now?
5: Yes, he is.
0: Mm-hmm.
5: But also, there's a lot of ties for 7. He wasn't the only 7.
2: Mm-hmm. Oh, boy.
4: I'm not the 7.
5: You're not. That's what I'm saying. There's a lot of 7s.
4: All right, so who's 7?
5: So 7. Myself, Martine, Ian, and Johnny B.
4: Oh.
5: And then with 8 wins, Joe and Galvin.
0: Oh!
3: All right, buddy.
0: You and Pat-

0: Who told you I wasn't holding?
1: No. We're not supposed to be holding.
2: Right.
1: Yeah.
0: Listen.
1: Yeah.
0: You hear people say there's holding on every call?
1: Yeah.
0: That's real.
1: Yeah. You can't run into two people and you're going to be holding.
0: Okay. Here's the long and short of it. If you look to Warren Sapp, if you look to Reggie White and these guys, Vita Vea, how are you going to stop him by not closing your hands?
1: Right.
0: That's not going to happen. So as an offensive lineman, the first place I'm going is in right here where your sleeve is.
1: Right.
0: So a lot of my pictures, you're going to see my hand right in there with my hand closed.
1: Yeah.
0: You never see a holding call with an offensive lineman in front of a defensive lineman. Never. And I was talking to Tony Mayberry about this the other day. I said, you always get holding calls when somebody falls awkwardly. Remember I said that.
1: Okay.
0: If you could literally grab somebody by the shoulder pads in front of you, as long as they're in front of you. Once they get to your edge and they start moving funny and twisting, and that's when you get the holding calls.
1: Okay.
0: But there's literally, you can't block those big monsters without grabbing them. It's impossible.
2: Because they say if the ref wants to, they're like, hey, I'd like for the Vikings to win this one, you can call a holding call and you're going to be right.
0: But they don't call those ones because it's in the rules that you're not supposed to close your hands. You're not supposed to.
1: Yeah.
0: You're supposed to keep them open.
1: Right.
0: Okay.
1: Yeah, but how? Yeah. Just the momentum of that.
0: It's impossible.
1: Yeah.
0: You're going to stop Vita Vea?
1: No.
0: With open hands.
1: Yeah, so what is the point? Like, how are you supposed to do that?
0: Well, with Vita Vea, and here's the issue. Like, he'd be a Gilbert Brown to me.
1: Right.
0: I'm not stopping Gilbert Brown with my hands. I'm stopping Gilbert Brown with my shoulders and my head.
1: And the sandwich.
0: Yeah. I'm coming with everything I got to stop Gilbert Brown, because if I just put my hat, he's just going to push me back.
1: Yeah.
0: Because there's physics that are in part of this. If I bull rush, what bull rushing is, right?
1: Yeah.
0: Just pushing somebody back. Yeah. If I bull rush Pap, physics say...
1: You're going to push him back to Ocala.
3: I would love to see
0: okay,
3: that.
0: Okay, so the physics. So when Gilbert Brown is 360 and I'm 300 and I just try to... The physics... So I got to meet him with something.
1: Right.
0: But Vita Vea is quick enough to jump around you, and that becomes a problem.
1: Yeah.
0: Because you go at him, he jumps around you, he gets a quick sack. So no thank you.
1: Oh, man.
3: And they would say the answer is get rid of the ball faster.
0: It sounds good unless you look at our receivers that are all locked up on people and not open. This is a fact.
3: Because sometimes if there's a holding call, sometimes it could be the quarterback's fault because he held on the damn ball too long.
0: Who's our best receiver? I'll wait.
3: Pap.
1: Hurst.
3: Yeah.
0: What does he have? Four catches?
3: Yeah. They don't utilize him.
0: We don't have a best anything.
2: Standout. Yeah.
0: We don't have a standout player anywhere.
3: I don't know who is the number one, or I assume they're trying to make a Mecca the number one, but I don't. There's nothing that shows me that.
1: That bomb to Chris Godwin that got called back would have been great.
2: Oh, yeah. Yeah.
1: That would have been fantastic.
3: That was 80 something
0: yards. Holding.
2: Yeah, that whole drive, it was like great play. Sure. Holding. And great play. Holding.
0: Even on the face mask, they didn't get.
1: Right.
0: You know why they didn't call it?
1: Because it was also holding.
0: Because we were getting our asses kicked. A lot of times when an offensive lineman is getting their ass kicked, the referee will not see whatever else is happening. And we were getting our ass kicked, and then the guy reached out and grabbed. He was just looking at the lineman getting his ass kicked, and that's why they got away with it.
2: Carmen, do Joe and I both have the Eagles tonight, or is it split?
4: I think we all have the Eagles.
2: Okay.
3: All right.
0: It's hard enough to pick a winner. It really is.
4: We all have the Eagles. Yeah.
0: I don't know how anybody even bets any. It's hard to bet, man.
1: Oh, I bet.
0: It's hard.
1: I bet yesterday.
0: Yeah.
1: I bet that Bucky Irving would go over in his yardage. It was only 35 yards. Chris Godwin would go over in his yardage, which would have been great if he would have had that 80-yard bomb. Yeah. And I bet that Kate Otten would stay under his yardage because he's been stinking up the joint and he was over in the first quarter.
0: Yeah, as an expert, kind of, I would say, why are you putting money on Buccaneer offensive players?
1: I don't know, because the numbers are so low, and I figured out of the third game, we had to come out and do something yesterday. I thought yesterday was going to be the game where we go, okay, we got our action.
0: I thought they were going to win yesterday.
1: Yeah, sort of.
0: I really did.
3: I felt so bad for my son. He had a five-leg parlay. It was $20 that he had free bet on. And the payout was like $540. He got four of the legs. They offered him the cash out at like $300, and he let it ride, waiting for Kyren Williams to score a touchdown.
1: Oh.
3: And
1: it never happened.
3: And it kept like going down. He's like, oh man, he's like, it's down to 200. Now they're offering me 150. Now they're offering me 70. And he's like, it got down to like $40. He's like, whatever, I'm going to go. But at one point, it was like if he had cashed it out, it was a five-leg parlay. All he needed was a Kyren Williams touchdown. That guy scored

0: yeah. all games oh, up
1: yeah.
0: until now.
1: Yeah, yeah, yeah.
0: And he was like the pad was like $540.
2: What do we have tonight? The Eagles and who?
0: Bears.
2: Oh,
0: the Bears.
2: Be a good game.
1: Minus Caleb Williams.
0: Yeah.
1: No, Caleb Williams.
3: Caleb Williams, who looked like he got shot and that his career was over, and they said he has a mild hamstring.
1: Yeah.
3: I mean, listen, as somebody who played the game, when you go on, when you're on the ground and you get stretchered off and you wave, your career, at least your season should be over.
2: Yeah.
3: I don't want to hear you got a
0: tear filled eyes.
3: Dude, come on. What's happening? Like, what is happening with this? The league is so soft.
2: Yeah.
3: It is so soft. My Lord.
1: So you got Casey Kasem starting.
0: No, man.
1: Case Keenum is starting for the
2: Bears. Oh, really?
1: Yeah,
2: how old is he?
1: Yeah. Well, his last game that he played in was 2023, I think. So.
2: Oh, Jesus.
0: Yeah. You see, Mike Evans, he got hurt pretty bad yesterday, too.
2: Yeah. Is he out, or did they just take him off?
0: I mean, he got carted off. He walked off, but it looked like he couldn't breathe, and it looked like he took a helmet right to the rib cage.
2: Oh,
0: and you could see him say on the sidelines, I can't breathe.
2: Yeah.
0: Yeah, and he got carted off.
2: Holy cow.
0: That sucks.
2: What a week for us.
0: Yeah.
2: This is not good, but builds up to our next week. Next week, we take on the Packers.
0: Yeah.
2: With a most likely a rookie quarterback.
0: Most likely a Packerfield Stadium.
1: Yeah.
2: You know, the Vikings, I couldn't believe how many Vikings fans there were, including Chris Jericho.
0: Yeah.
2: Jericho out there on the sidelines in his Viking jersey.
0: Yeah, I mean, that's always kind of been the problem here with opposing teams.
3: Not that bad.
2: Though. Not that bad.
3: It's been like when it didn't happen when Brady was here.
0: No, not when Brady was here.
3: I remember when I played, we would play Minnesota or Chicago. I remember Chicago. They had so many fans in the stands. Vinny threw an interception one time.
2: Yeah.
3: And I heard cheers.
2: Yeah.
3: So I went running down the field thinking it was a touchdown. And the DB literally ran right by me.
2: I
3: couldn't see the ball.
2: Yeah.
0: You're the broadcaster. When Baker went down, the whole place erupted. Crowd cheered.
2: Yeah.
0: It's so loud.
3: It's sad.
0: Yeah, it's going to be worse this weekend.
3: Yes, it is.
0: It's going to be all Packer fans because the Packers always travel. Yes. And a lot of them live here anyways.
1: Sure.
0: It's going to be worse.
3: Why would you want to be in Green Bay now?
0: Yeah.
2: No.
3: Or ever.
2: That's true.
3: You ever been to Green Bay?
2: I have not. I can't think of any reason to ever go to Green Bay.
3: Agreed?
2: Yeah.
3: But when we drove through Green Bay, like when you're going to the stadium, you're in the bus looking at the, you know, you're in San Francisco, you're in the nice cities. Green Bay, I'm just like.
2: Building.
3: Where are they taking us?
2: Yeah.
3: Like, we're in somebody's neighborhood.
2: Right.
3: Then all of a sudden, a stadium comes out of nowhere.
2: Oh, it's like right in the middle, like the Colosseum in Rome, like you're just right in the middle of the city?
3: It doesn't belong there.
2: Yeah.
3: It doesn't belong there. It's weird.
2: Yeah.
3: I don't want to play there, bro.
0: But am I a bad fan if I have season tickets and that's the product I'm watching, my team, the Bucks? And some Viking fan comes and says, they're going to offer me three times what I paid.
3: That's the American way.
0: Yeah. Like,
3: what do you mean?
0: I'm spending a ton of money and I get that product. They come in, hey, we'll give you three times that to come watch the Vikings play or the Packers play. You're going to take that deal every time.
2: Well, I would take that.
0: Yeah.
3: I love the person who says, you can sell. Yeah, you can. Yes, you. So I'm going to sell two tickets and it's going to pay for my whole season?
2: Right.
0: Yeah.
2: Right.
3: What does that mean? Of course I can.
2: Yeah.
0: It sucks.
3: Of course.
0: I mean, not great.
3: Now I'm going to say this. And I hope I hurt people's feelings. I really do. A lot of cities don't do that. It ain't going to happen in Pittsburgh. It ain't going to happen in Green Bay. It ain't going to happen in Kansas City. It ain't going to happen in Philadelphia.
2: New York.
3: Let Philadelphia have a section of Tampa Bay people and see what happens in that section. Don't throw a grenade right in the middle of the section.
2: I've been in that stadium on the sidelines for the Bucks.
0: No,
2: they were calling me fat from the crowd. And I'm like, hey, I'm not even on the team. What are you yelling at me for?
3: I've had people say to me, I'm going to go to Philadelphia and wear my Bucks jersey.
2: No,
3: I look at them, I get a serious face. They go, look at my face.
0: Yeah. No way.
3: I go, I'm not joking no more. Don't do that.
2: No.
3: Like, I was on the field in Philadelphia, and I heard a ruckus, and I look up in the crowd, and a guy had a San Francisco jacket walking down the stairs, and everybody in the section was throwing their beer on him. Like, people were running down
2: the stairs. Nothing
3: you could do. And the guy was just like,
2: he
3: caught 50 beers.
0: No.
2: No, I would not do that.
3: And here's the other, we played Pittsburgh one game, and I was injured, and I had to leave. My youngest daughter was being born. I had to leave to go to the airport. So I was kind of leaving as all the people were leaving the stadium, and a guy had a Pittsburgh Steelers jacket on with 10 big lugs on it. People were spitting on him. On everybody I love, one person spits on me, somebody has to die.
2: I know.
3: Might die. But somebody has to die
2: in a stadium. Those odds are against you.
0: Yeah.
3: Okay, then.
2: I'll
3: be dead. But I got to bring I'm going to take a couple eyeballs and a couple people with me.
2: There's a couple of things. You can call me a name or curse me or whatever. Don't spit on me.
1: No.
2: You spit on me, we got problems.
3: I had a guy spit on me on the field once.
2: Did you really?
3: Sterling Palmer, Florida State.
0: Yeah. Going old.
3: He did not finish the game.
2: Oh. Mm.
3: I told him he wasn't.
2: Yeah.
3: I walked in his huddle, and I said, "Everybody, he's not going to finish the game. You don't. You're not going to spit in my face, dog."
2: No.
0: Is there anything worse than a football player?
3: No, disrespect anywhere.
0: Yeah,
3: even on the street, you don't spit on somebody, dog.
2: You don't spit on somebody. Hardy Nickerson spit on somebody one time.
3: Hardy's different.
2: Yeah,
3: Hardy's different. He was a very mean religious guy.
2: Is that what it is?
3: He was very religious and very mean. Yeah.
2: He's from Compton.
3: Yeah. He broke Tony's thumb in practice, and Tony's like, "You broke my thumb." He goes, "Good."
0: Oh, good.
3: He's a starting center.
0: That'll learn you.
2: Yeah, I don't know. I'm not about to. I'll wear a Yankees jersey in Red Sox Stadium only because that's a friendly rivalry.
3: It's way different.
2: It's way different. But in Pittsburgh, Philadelphia, there's no way I'm messing around with that.
3: You know what you could wear in Tampa Bay? Anything you want.
1: Yeah.
3: Like,
1: yeah.
3: We're the easiest going people on the planet as far as sports goes.
0: That's why we love it down here.
3: Well, have you ever heard anybody say I'm moving to Green Bay?
2: No.
3: Have you ever heard anybody say I'm moving to Philadelphia?
2: No.
3: Okay. How about Tampa?
2: What's a place you escape from?
3: I mean, so that we're going to complain about it until the dawn of this forever.
2: Yeah.
3: Everybody.
2: Although I have to be honest with you, I say this about hockey all the time too. I do enjoy the having some players in there from the opposing team. It's a rivalry. I mean, it's a game. You've got two teams. You could be represented, but it's when it's more than 80-20 is when it's pretty bad.
0: Yeah, you don't want the opposing team to have the home field advantage.
2: No.
3: Other cities don't, like, they literally don't have to worry about this at all.
0: Yeah, it never even happens.
3: It's never, like, maybe 5% tops.
0: You're not welcome here.
3: Yeah, I see 60% sometimes, bro, and it's not good.
2: It was very surprising yesterday for Minnesota, a team like that.
3: It looked 40%
2: Minnesota. It did look 40%.
0: Damn it. This is sad. The season, it's week three. It's already done.
2: It's over.
0: It just makes me sad.
2: Check us out on Instagram @ The Mike Calthus Show. Check Ian Beckles Dignitary Cafe out there on, don't tell me, Gandy and West Shore. We've got a bunch of things happening this week, including the liquid lunch happening on Friday. And then we've got the tailgate happening on Sunday. We'll be out there. No matter how bad the team is, we'll be out there. Once you sink your food into some food from the brisket shop, you forget about all your worries.
0: That's all we got left.
2: Wash it down with a couple Bud Lights and just enjoy your day.
0: Make all your worries go away.
2: Mm-hmm. Anything else before we get out of here?
1: I think that's it.
2: You kids have a great day. The After Show with Johnny B is coming up next. We'll see you guys tomorrow. Goodbye.

0: I'm hungry.
1: Yeah.
2: That's a... Oh, Babu, I'm a fool. I'm an old, fat, stupid fool. That's why.
3: What's really going on in your life?
4: Let's shoot Uma in the vagina.
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7: 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Fo shiz. Genuine. What's up, homie?
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22: Just one accident to wrap up your Monday morning commute. It's in Hillsborough County. Eastbound I-4 is at Dr. MLK Jr. Boulevard. Right lane blocked there. Crews on the scene, so some flashing lights. Of course, all that means you're going to expect some slowdowns in that area until they clean it up. I'm Monica with traffic.
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0: good morning. Happy Monday. Another brand new week with you fine bone fam. 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And of course, my social media is Johnny B Tampa on almost everything except TikTok is Johnny Beats Everything. And if I didn't say so already, I am Johnny B, your host. And I'm happy to be here. But before we go too far into it, let's see if we can give something away.
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0: 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It's free. Put in a keyword. If you get a weird phone call in the next little while, make sure you answer it. That might be us giving you $1,000. If you don't win this hour, you'll have more chances coming up at noon with JP, 2 o'clock with John Sinning, and 5 o'clock with Drew Garabo. So good luck to you. 800-771-1025. Lots to unpack from the weekend. I got my sports update coming up in just a minute. And, yeah, we're going to talk about the sadness that happened yesterday, but a lot of other happy stuff going on too. So I'll try to fill you in on all that jive. And first of all, I want to thank everybody that came out to shows over the weekend. I always like to thank you on Monday because without you guys actually, you know, taking showers and getting dressed and buying tickets and coming out to see me, then, you know, I wouldn't even be doing stand-up comedy if you guys weren't coming out to see me. It's really, really nice that you guys think enough to actually come see me sling my jokes. So shout out to everybody that came out to Barks and Brews in Largo. Crazy little show. I thought it was like a brewery, but it wasn't. It's a bar that caters to dog owners. Has a giant dog park outside. It's all fenced in and nice. I mean, it's like a prison, actually. Like, you have to get through three gates to get to the dogs. But the inside has all kinds of great drinks and food, and we did the very first comedy show they've ever had there. Mike Rivera put it together, comedy legend, and he had me headline the first one. And, of course, my good buddies Jared Walker and John J. Murray came and did sets, and my wife came out, and a bunch of listeners were there. So it was a great, great time. I gave them, you know, almost an hour of comedy, and that's what I told the folks, you know, there. I said, hey, I'm going to give you the same set at that bar that I'm going to give you at a theater with 500 people in it. And that's exactly what I did. And then we went over to Sunshine City Comedy Club on St. Pete Beach afterwards and did the roast of Dick Roos, who you hear on Fridays right here on the Mike Out the After Show. And that was carnage. It was a lot of funny comics being very mean to each other, and it was a packed room at 10:30 at night on Saturday. So it was a blast. I met more listeners there. So we had one couple went to my 7 o'clock show at 7 o'clock and then came over to the 10:30 roast afterwards. So really, really cool to see that. And I just want you guys to know I appreciate it, man. I never forget the folks that come out and come see me. You guys are the best. All right, you know, every Monday I talk about the one thing that I ate over the weekend that was the best thing I ate all weekend, and I'll tell you about it right now.

sure I talked about it on Friday. Thursday, you know, if you count that rolling into the weekend, I mean, the best thing I've had in a while was Thursday, the scallops and shrimp over freshly made fettuccine with a bacon and corn cream sauce at Vasani Comedy Club. In Italian Steakhouse, where Bobby Kelly will be performing this Friday and Saturday with Mike Calta. So I was kind of like Bobby's opener just a week before. But that was the best thing I've had in a while. But as far as the weekend, Friday, Saturday, Sunday, I really didn't eat out at all. So the best thing I had all weekend was something I made. Once in a while, it's going to be one of my creations that makes the list, because I have to be fair to me. And I took some pork shoulder. I didn't have enough time to fire up the smoker and, do a long cook because I had shows and I had a lot of things going on. So I broke out the pressure cooker and I marinated some pork shoulder that I cut up into country style ribs, and I made a nice Korean barbecue marinade, and I marinated them for about 4 hours while I was out running errands. And then I put them in the pressure cooker for about 90 minutes. And I made some mashed potatoes and just put that pressure cooked pork shoulder just fall apart tender over some mashed potatoes for the wife and I. And I saved some for my son the next day while we watched football. And it was quite delicious, folks. And I have to toot my own horn. It was some of the best porca I have had in a long, long time. So, there, kudos. Chef Johnny B was the best thing I had all week.

0: All right, you know what time it is. Time for our Monday sports update. Lots of things to unpack from the weekend. And I'll get to the saddest part at the end. You already know where we're going. I will say this. I was the only one, I believe, that picked the Vikings in the football picks last Thursday. Still a weird weekend for football. We all have bad scores. But I digress. Let's go to the beginning of my prep sheet, shall we? The Rays. I don't know if you know, but they're good this year. Very good this year. The regular season wrapped up in Philly yesterday with a loss, but nobody was paying attention because they've had the division locked up for almost a week. The Rays end the season, though, with a record of 98-64. Now they await the winner of the Boston Red Sox and the New York Yankees wild card series that starts in the Bronx tomorrow night. Game one for the Rays. And whoever that wild card winner will be this Saturday at the Trop, which yesterday hosted the Boston Red Sox and the Chicago Cubs because of the nor'easter that's slamming the New England area over the weekend, which is wild. If you see it on the map, I was watching Paul Delgado's stuff and Mike's weather pages stuff. It's a nor'easter, but it's a hurricane when you see it on the weather map. It's pretty wild. It's just, I guess, where it develops and how it develops is what they call it. I know it's like, you know, if it's over in the Pacific, they call them cyclones. Here, they're hurricanes. I'm not a meteorologist. College football. Great weekend for the state of Florida. Whooping everybody in college football. The Florida Gators. I was shocked when they were favored over the number 4 Ole Miss running Rebels. I was like, there's no way they're favored. They're number 21. How are they favored over Ole Miss? Well, apparently Vegas knows more than I do. And you can look at my Hard Rock app and tell that. But Florida whooped them at the Swamp 52-28. The Gators are undefeated and they look legit this year. Good for you. And of course, we had some cupcakes out there. Miami and Florida State both played Central teams. Miami crushing Central Michigan 52-3. Florida State 34-7 over Central Arkansas. Nice win for our UCF. 21-13 over TCU, a legit program. And right here, our USF Bulls traveled up and beat the Bowling Green Falcons 14-6. And of course, like I said, all the major FBS schools in Florida won. FAU destroying Louisiana Monroe, FIU destroying LIU. So 7-0 for the Florida college teams, and we love to see it. Also, shout out to IMG Academy. Friday night, I did color commentary for their national team, ranked number one in the country on a lot of prep websites. And man, did they destroy this team from Houston. I felt bad for these kids. They drove 17 hours on a bus to go play IMG. And it was 49-0 in the first half, running clock in the second half. I believe the final score is 56-7. Yikes. And speaking of high school football, let's get to some local high school football scores, since I do like to feature our high school teams. I know some good games over the weekend. Friday night, great, great games. And there was some whoopings, too. Shout out to Palmetto, continuing their great streak. Destroying Paris Community 52-0. Yee. They're pretty good, guys. Also, a school I went to my sophomore year that's also very good. I actually played football there my sophomore year. Tampa Bay Tech, ranked very, very high in the state. 41-0 over Bloomingdale, the school my son graduated from. And Bloomingdale is not a bad program, so that's an impressive victory, 41-0. We also got Northport beating Lakewood Ranch 33-21. Osceola edging Hollins 24-21. Jesuit, another powerhouse, destroying Middleton 50-6. And way out in the country, Tanner Rock taking out Mulberry with a shutout 33-0. Berkeley Prep taking out Lakewood 35-0. And hey, Sarasota Riverview, Neil on the ball. What are you doing? 71 points over Lehigh, who scored 8. Oh, my goodness. And Carrollwood Day, another powerhouse, 56-3 over Zephyr Hills Academy. Lando Lakes taking it to Wharton, 51-15. Manatee with a great win. This is one of the best games over the weekend. Two powerhouse teams, Manatee and Sumner, and Manatee pulling it out 30-27, winning by a field goal. Good for you guys. Steinbrenner taking Strawberry Crest behind the woodshed, 61-21. And the East Bay Indians blanking Freedom, 45-0. If I didn't mention your high school, sorry, I'm not going to read them all, but hopefully I shouted out your kid's school. Love to see them out there competing, and I'll give you more updates next week. It's going to get exciting when playoff time starts happening in high school football. And now, the sad news. I mean, you already know. It was talked about a lot this morning on the Mike Calta Show. The Bucks lose again. And this one was uglier than ever. They fall to Vikings 23-16. It's so crazy. If you've been a Bucks fan as long as I've been a Bucks fan, didn't you know the thing that we always needed and could never get consistently was a good kicker? Remember when we needed a good kicker and could never get one? After Matt Bryant, we went through so many kickers. They would start good and then they would fall off the map. We'd draft them and they would suck out loud. Well, now, our only good thing is our kicker. I don't know what kind of upside-down Stranger Things world we're living in. But we went from Tom Brady coming here during the pandemic with Bruce Arians and the change in the culture and just being a powerhouse with such good defense. And we were winners, man. Remember that? Remember how cool it was to be winners? That culture is gone. The old culture is back. This team feels so Lovie Smith, Tampa Bay Buccaneers. It feels so Greg Schiano, Tampa Bay Buccaneers. It's sad. It's also a little bit enraging, right? Well, if you watched the game yesterday, nothing was going right. Even when things happen great, it would be followed up by something horrible. Great long touchdown catch, 40-yard touchdown by rookie Ted Hurst. I had him in a parlay. And by the way, in that parlay, I needed... I had our great kicker getting 2 field goals and Hurst getting a touchdown, which happened. And the only other thing I needed was a stupid tight end for the Vikings to get 3 catches. He had 2 catches in the first half. He caught the third one in the second half, but Anzalone was offsides, which negated it. And this guy didn't get another opportunity to catch a pass. Of course, I lost my parlay. That's how it works. Baker Mayfield, rough day again. And a lot of people are pissed off that he got paid so much money to suck. I want to tell you this. I respect it. I respect it. If you're listening to this, Baker, I respect exactly what you and Vita Vea did. I believe you guys knew you were on a sinking ship just like Mike Evans. And Mike Evans wanted another ring. He's like, I'm going to go to the 49ers to try to get a ring. This team sucks. They've been washed since November. And I think the smart players knew it. But Baker said, well, here's what I'm going to do, Mike. Mike, go out there, buddy. Tell Brock Purdy, I said, what up? We'll golf in the offseason. But what I'm going to do, I'm going to bitch and complain, and I'm going to get my bag. And then they're going to suck. They're going to suck so bad all around me. And then I'll suck too. We'll all suck together. But I'm rich, bitch. And we'll suck so bad, maybe they'll trade me. Maybe they'll trade me to another team. Maybe they'll just cut me. How hilarious would that be? Give me my guarantee 110 and cut me. And then he called Vita Vea. He goes, bro, tell them you want your bag. And Vito's like, man, they're not going to pay me. Man, what are you talking about, man? I just asked for a trade. He goes, I know. Good move. Put more pressure on them. These guys are morons. They kept Todd Bowles. Ask for money, and then we'll both suck. The whole team's going to suck, but we're going to be so rich. And Vito's like, that's a great idea. That's my theory. I don't know if that's what went down, but it makes sense, right? I mean, think about it. If you were at your job and you knew the place was about to get sold, you knew you were about to be unemployed probably, but you knew it was coming down the pike like it wasn't happening overnight, wouldn't you just go to the boss and be like, hey, I need a raise? And then if they gave you a raise, you'd be like, these guys are idiots. I can't believe they did that. So, yeah, I respect Baker. Don't get mad at Baker for getting the bag. I also respect Mike Evans. He knew to jump ship. We were all upset at Mike Evans. The guy's brilliant. He's the smartest Buccaneer that's ever played the game. The guy can't even stay healthy, but he's played enough snaps, he'll still get a Super Bowl ring. The 49ers win it. Guess who's not going to the Super Bowl? Tampa Bay Buccaneers. I would love to hear from you guys. 800-771-1025. How many games do you think we'll lose this year? I'll tell you when we come back exactly how many games I think we'll lose. Because it is 2014 all over again. I believe we're going to be tanking for the number one pick sooner than later. Let's predict the rest of the season together, guys. But let's stay positive about it. We could always watch the videos of us winning the Super Bowl in 2003. That makes me feel better. We have 2020, the pandemic year, winning at Raymond James Stadium. Doesn't that make you feel better? Let's talk about the positives. What's in store for 2027, since this season's already done? Thanks, Bucks. Todd Bowles, nice guy. Horrible head coach, always has been. Great defensive coordinator when he has winners around him. He can win with winners around him. He had Bruce Arians as a head coach. He had Tom Brady as a quarterback. Culture changers, winners. You develop the winning through osmosis. But when you're at the helm and you're not good at that, everybody around you sucks too. And I think we're all seeing it. I'll take your phone calls when we come back. This is the Mike Calta After Show.
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11: This is Fox 13's Dave Osterberg from the Sky Tower Weather Center. On this lovely Monday, partly cloudy skies are expected today. Nice, toasty, warm afternoon with high temperatures in the upper 80s. Nice and mild tonight with an overnight low in the mid-70s and clouds and sun seasonable for Tuesday. Once again, high temperatures in the upper 80s.
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0: Welcome back to my Calta After Show, Monday morning, 10:25. I am Johnny B, your host. Thanks for being here. Phone lines are open, 800-771-1025. Johnny B Tampa on Instagram and Facebook and Twitter. TikTok, Johnny Beats Everything. Mostly food reviews on the TikTok, but some people like them. And thanks to everybody that's followed me recently on Instagram. I've had two videos go over 1 million views in the last month, which is really cool stuff. Thank you. We're talking about the Tampa Bay Buccaneers. It's the biggest story of the day. It's the biggest thing around the water cooler. It's what everybody's talking about on Facebook. Everybody has an opinion. I think a lot of us feel pretty much the same way right now. After last week, I had already had full apathy set in for me. I picked the Minnesota Vikings to win in our football picks on Thursday. I believe I upset Gio. And I get it. I don't like to pick against the Bucs either, but you know, we're playing for money. The one thing I did mess up on, though, I picked a lot of offensive players from Minnesota yesterday in some of my parlays. And the Bucs defense actually showed up a little bit. They weren't fantastic, but they were a lot better. I'll say that. Anzalone accidentally got a sack. He made a couple of tackles where I was like, dude, what happened? He learned how to tackle? Good for him. But I'll give credit where credit's due. He had an okay game. We had an interception by a defensive lineman. I'm always excited when a fat boy gets a pick or a score. David Walker looks great, but we still didn't have much of a pass rush. That's why I say the defense wasn't great, but they were better. But the offense, oof. Oof. Just, it's an unbelievable, disjointed mess. It's like nobody understands what's going on the field. Nobody's on the same page. Nobody gets Zach Robinson's offense. A lot of pissed off fans yesterday I saw on social media. If you were at the game, I want to know what the vibe was like, because half the stadium was purple. I don't blame them. If I lived in Minnesota, I'd be trying to take a trip to Florida every damn chance I could. 800-771-1025. Who's our next coach going to be? I say fire Bowles today and hire Chad Wood to be the coach. I said that to Gio yesterday. Hire Chad Wood right now. Put him in there. It's not going to be worse. I'm pretty sure Chad would like that job right now. Todd Bowles, you're a good guy. But it's time to go, buddy. Get a lot of comments on my social media. Maybe Mike Evans knew something we didn't. Yeah, I said that. Of course he did. He said it coming off the field last year when he was screaming 3rd and 28 in the tunnel. You guys remember that after the Falcons game? I believe that was when Mike Evans said, I'm not coming back to this team if Todd Bowles is still here. And look, this is on the Bucs. This is on the Glazers. This is on Jason Light. It's on whoever's making that decision to keep Todd Bowles. I know he's a good guy and you like him, but this is money we're talking about here. You're going to lose revenue. The fans are not going to be coming to these games. It is going to be a home game for every away team the rest of the year. They're going to fill the stadium up with Packers fans next week. It's going to be ridiculous. If you wanted to alienate your fan base, especially, you know, these fringe fans that maybe have only lived here for a few years, not the lifelongers, you just lost them. You lost them by keeping a coach that the team gave up on in November. Clearly gave up on him in November. Do you think they're playing for him now? No, and he's making bad decisions. You punt the ball on 4th and 13 when you have 3 timeouts and 2 minutes left. When your defense has been getting 3 and outs all day long against stupid Kyler Murray. But you go for it, and then when you're asked after the game, why did you go for it? I thought we could make a play. Did ya? Because we're making them all day long, Todd. Mike out at the show. How can we help you? Hello, friend. Okay, I'll move on.
1: Hello?
0: Mike out at the show. Who's this?
1: Hey, this is Rob. Can you hear me?
0: What up, Rob? I can hear you, buddy. What's up?
1: Hey, I think Tampa probably wins 3 games this year.
0: I like that.
1: And that's splitting with the Saints and the Chargers, or losing or beating the Chargers, winning one with the Saints, and maybe one with the Panthers if they're lucky.
0: I love your optimism, sir. 3 games is very generous for this team right now.
1: Yeah,
0: I don't know, man. I don't know. We got to see how long Baker's going to be out, too. I like this Daniels kid, but people are absolutely smoking crack cocaine if they think an undrafted rookie is going to come in here and lead that horrible offensive line play, that horrible offensive scheme, this horribly ran team from top to bottom, just a horrible team right now. If they think Jalen Daniels is going to be the savior, that's a Disney movie that's not happening this year. They're crazy. I know you want it to happen, but it ain't going to happen. Just like a midget's not going to win the long jump at the Olympics. It's not going to happen. I like Daniels. Not going to happen. Thanks for the call, Rob. You're the man.
1: Talk to you later.
0: Later, pal. 800-771-1025. Yeah, that would be a great story. Great movie. Wouldn't it be a great movie? It's the Jalen Daniels story. I would love it. He's a good kid, and he does play his ass off. But we're in the NFL now, guys. It's the NFL, and who do you think is going to be able to quarterback that team? They're under duress immediately. It's a bland, vanilla offensive game plan. I'm watching a game with my son yesterday. I was a youth football defensive coordinator, and I was telling my son everything that was going to happen before the play. I could hear the linebackers yelling out, run, and I go, yeah, they're right. It's a run. Boom, run up the middle. It's so predictable and so bad. I don't know who could quarterback that team successfully. Mike out the after show. Who's this?
2: This is John. John, how are you?
0: What's up, buddy? I'm great. How are you, pal?
2: Very good. There is a guy that's commentating right now, a name of Mike Tomlin, that might fit in rather well here in Tampa.
0: Well, look, I think that's probably the plan, and I've been saying that too, because Mike Tomlin's got one of these placeholder jobs where he gets to talk it on Sunday Night Football for a little bit, and that's what you got to do. It's what Sean Payton did. Take a year off, go work on TV, get through your contract. Now you can go wherever you want to go. I just don't know if I want a defensive head coach again. I want an offensive coordinator head coach, a guy under 50 years old with some juice. You know what I mean?
2: Yeah, winner's a winner, though.
0: I hear you, buddy. I would take Tomlin right now, though. Absolutely, if that was the choice.
2: Big time, big time.
0: All right.
2: Have a good day.
0: Thanks, John. 800-771-1025. What do you think's going to happen with the Bucks? And look, I said it was a positive spin, and I'm always going to try to find that. I'm trying to be silver lining guy. Lightning hockey starts Thursday, guys. Regular season. Lightning hockey. And those guys are winners, have been winners. Even if they don't win the Stanley Cup, they go to the playoffs every damn year because they're winners. Because from top to bottom, they're winning organization, culturally, schematically, everything they do, entertainment wise, they are winners, and they start back Thursday. Can't wait. Tampa Bay Rays with a third of the payroll of all the major markets, winners. Playoff game on Saturday, so we're not a losing city. We just have a bad football team right now. We're still Tampa Bay. Mike out the after show. Hello. Friend? Okay, love you. Mike out at the show. How can I help you?
3: Johnny B.
0: What's up?
3: It's from the Buccaneer Invasion.
0: Hey, what's up, buddy? How are you today? Are you all right? You need a huggy?
3: I need a hug, man, because them Vikings were really despicable.
0: Were they really? I've never seen a mean person from Minnesota. That was a joke.
3: when Jalen McMillan was down on the field injured, they were doing their Minnesota Vikings chant.
4: Oh, they were doing that stupid skull thing? Stupid skull chant. Nerds. Yeah,
3: I thought it was really despicable.
4: Yeah, a lot of opposing fan bases can be pretty gross, buddy.
3: Yeah, and then when I'm in the second row in the end zone by the Bucks tunnel, and when they scored a touchdown, I forgot who the player was, but he gave me the sad eyes with the fist.
4: Oh, like you're crying.
3: The whole crowd in the stands.
4: Yeah. Well, look, you can take solace in knowing that the Minnesota Vikings aren't going to win the Super Bowl. They're 4-0, right. but they're not great. They're not good. And they got a tiny little adorable little funk pop quarterback. You know, it's not going to work for them.
3: And they have no rings.
4: Yeah, exactly. No rings. How you like that, Minnesota fans? Huh? What's that?
3: Yeah.
4: Yeah, take that. Oh, you betcha. Look at me. I never won a Super Bowl. Oh, Fran Tarkenton. Yeah. Yep. All right, take care, buddy.
3: Right,
4: love that guy. Mike Alf, after show. Who's this?
5: Hey, Rick.
4: What up?
5: How the hell did they justify paying Baker twice what they paid Tom Brady?
4: Well, Tom Brady never took a lot of money, even when he was with New England. Tom Brady's made so much money doing all kinds of other things. Tom Brady always, and that's one of the reasons why he's a champion. He wanted to make sure the payroll got spread across to all the other players so they could have good players in. He made good money, but it was never the best money. But Baker's smart. Baker robbed these guys. He knew the team sucked. He knew exactly what he was doing. But he's not making any more than any other starting quarterback in the NFL now. That's like the going rate, you know?
5: Yeah, but Tom Brady only got $25 million a year.
4: Well, I mean, but Tom Brady hasn't played in 4 years. I mean, that's a different time. The money goes up every year, you know?
5: But twice in 3 years?
4: Sure. Mm. Who's making $25 million now besides backups?
5: Yeah, but 3 years ago,
4: I
5: can't see him paying them $55 million a year.
4: Well, no, nobody was. No, 3 years ago, the only people getting $55 million were Josh Allen and Patrick Mahomes. I mean, yeah, and Dak Prescott. So it's a different time. I'm not mad at Baker making money. I'm not even mad at the Bucks paying him. I'm mad at them not doing everything around him correctly to give him a chance. And I believe Baker knew the team, the ship was sinking, and he got his bag. I think it's a brilliant move. It's a great heist. Good for him. Thanks. 800-771-1025. We're not going in circles about how people got paid 3 years ago. What are we doing? Don't live in the past, dude. I worked at McDonald's when I was in high school. I made $3.85 an hour. My best friend made $3.75 an hour. He was so pissed off about it. $3.85 an hour. I used to brag about it to him, too. I go, damn, boy, look at you, old $3.75, little bitch. Mike out at the show. Who's this?
6: Hey, you can slow-mo in the second.
4: Your mom. Anyway, Mike out the show. Who's this?
7: Yo, T-Bone.
4: T-Bone, what up, baby?
7: What up?
4: Chilling.
7: Hey, man, I got some extra Niners shirts if you want to, you know, if you
4: I know
7: wear
4: you're
7: them.
4: A Niners fan. I know you're a Niners fan, dude. I know it, dude. I know it.
7: I'll bring them to you, bro. I got you.
4: Can you give me a Mike Evans jersey with the rib taken out of it?
7: 100%.
4: Dude, T-Bone, you know what is funny, though? I was dying laughing yesterday at this. Lately, when they show Mike Evans highlights, they'll show him catching a touchdown, and then they show him on a cart like 30 seconds later. I go, man, this poor guy could not stay healthy, man. It's really
7: incredible,
4: sad.
7: Dude. It really is.
4: But the Niners are a good organization. That's why Mike left. He knew they were winners. He knew we were on a sinking ship. I think Mike's a brilliant guy, and I do not blame him at all. If I got insight that this radio station was going to, you know, this building was tanking and they were going to get ready to sell it or something stupid, and it was some other radio station that was, you know, doing really well in another market, and I could go, I would be gone. I'd be gone. But lucky for me, I'm at a winner right now.
7: And you know what? And that's why one of the most famous sayings is, it's just business.
4: It is business, yeah. And I'm proud of Vita and Baker for robbing this team. I love it.
7: That's real, brother. Have a good day, man. Hey, I appreciate
4: everybody.
7: You.
4: If you're on hold, we'll take your phone calls. We got one more segment.

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8:44. Got about 10 more minutes with you. Then I'll be jumping out. JP will be hopping in with Monica, Alex. You have another chance to win the Bone Bonus coming up at noon. Also, 2 o'clock and 5 o'clock. Everybody live in studio today. We're having therapy session today, guys. The season is over for the Tampa Bay Buccaneers, and it's only September 28th. So we start looking forward. Tell me how many games you think we'll actually

0: pull off. I'm already looking at the draft. Who will be available? Who are we tanking for? 800-771-1025. The silver lining. Lightning hockey starts Thursday, regular season. Rays will be in the playoffs against either the Red Sox or the Yankees starting Saturday. So, we're two-thirds winners. The Rowdies are in the playoffs. It's just the Bucks are crap in the bed right now. It doesn't mean don't be a Bucks fan. I'm always going to be a Bucks fan, but I'm allowed to be upset. I'm allowed to be over it until changes are made. 800-771-1025. I want to remind everybody, our man, Tom the Tree Man, is still up to win this competition, to be in the commercial. He's at number two right now. Go to the Mike Calta Show. You'll see links. If you go to their Facebook page, Instagram, I'm also going to post links on my social media after the show. Go help one of the best guys out, Tom the Tree Man. I have more respect and more love for that guy than most human beings. He is absolutely the best, and we got to help him win. Let's use our powers, Bone Fam. All right, let's hop on the phones. Let's chat with the folks. Mike Calta After Show, how can I help you?
1: Yo, Johnny B.
0: Yeah, your boys play tonight, Sonny. What's up, Daddy?
1: Yes, sir. We're going to exterminate the Bears tonight.
0: You think Case Keenum's not going to pull it off?
1: We're going to whoop them. Are you kidding me?
0: I think you are going to whoop them. I will be trying to do what they call chase the money in gambling and try to make up my losses from the weekend.
1: By betting the birds with the 3.5.
0: Oh, dude, I might tease it up to like 9.5. That way I get more money because I think it's going to be a whooping. I really think it's going to be a whooping.
1: Dude, that Rays Phillies series drove me crazy, man.
0: It didn't matter, dude. You know what I mean? Both teams had their positions locked. They were just kind of having fun, you know?
1: Yeah, okay. I wanted to shoot everybody on the Phillies team.
0: Well, they won yesterday. There you go, buddy. They got the last laugh.
1: I know. They waited till the last game to make it in the playoffs. And then they won a party afterward, like they accomplished something.
0: It's okay, man. It's okay, buddy. You know, Philly's doing really well right now, you know? And, their basketball team should be a lot better this year.
1: Yeah, let's go Flyers.
0: Oh, yeah, those guys. Yeah, yeah. You're not allowed to say that on the Lightning Channel. So thanks.
1: I know.
0: Go Bolts. Go Bolts. Sony Sucks.
1: Right, brother.
0: Love you, buddy. Mike Calta After Show. Who's this?
2: Tracy's nuts in your mouth.
0: I would love to. All right. God, sounds so good. Mike Calta After Show. Who's this?
3: Johnny B, our grand high exalted mystic ruler of the bee holes. It's Big Riv.
0: Big Riv, baby. So good to see you Thursday night in Port Charlotte. That was awesome, man. Thanks for coming out and bringing your friends.
3: Man, let me tell you something. Your new material, you had us cracking up. You're a very, very funny man.
0: Oh, thanks, man. If you're listening, guys, Riv can attest. I'm writing all kinds of new stuff. So, I've been writing like crazy, and I'm still writing. So, that you guys were an awesome audience at Vasani, man. It was such a fun show.
3: And great food. Come on now. You can't top that. That's one of my favorite venues for comedy, I believe.
0: Oh, me too. And I believe my wife and I are going to be going this weekend to go see Bobby Kelly, just so I could sit out there and have some more of that delicious food for sure.
3: I was going to ask you that because I'm going Saturday night.
0: Saturday I am booked. I'm way up in Lake City, Florida, booked. But Friday is the only night I'm not booked this weekend, and I think we're going to take the trip down there and go see Bobby, hang out with Mike Calta and them.
3: Right on. Well, my number two team lost Bucks, but on a better note, lighter note, at least my Cleveland Browns are tied for first place. Can you believe that?
0: They've won two games. How crazy.
3: Yeah.
0: They beat Carolina. Like, I like Todd Monken as a coach. I didn't think he was going to turn the team around that fast. But look, if that's all the proof you need that leadership matters and that good coaching matters, just look at what he's doing with that horrible organization, and look what Todd Bowles has done
4: to this organization. I mean, that's all you got to. That's perfect. You know what I mean? It's not good.
3: Yeah, I got you. All right, bro.
4: All right, man. Take care. Good seeing you, buddy.
3: You too.
4: There you go. OG B-hole from the nighttime, man. Love that guy. He always represents. 800-771-1025. We got a couple more minutes. I'll take your phone calls. Here is my prediction. This is what I think is going to happen with the Bucks. And you can mark the tape. September 28th, 10:50 in the morning. I believe we are going to screw up our draft pick. I believe that's how bad we are as losers right now. Right now, we're the only winless team in NFC. 0-3. But there's three winless teams in the AFC. Yeah, so the Dolphins, the Texans, and the Chargers are all 0-3. So right now, we're all tied for the number one draft pick. I believe the Bucks might have the tiebreaker because of strength of schedule. But guys, we got to keep losing at this point, man. What are we doing? I believe we're going to screw it up. I believe we're going to win four games. I don't know how. I don't know how we're going to do it, but I just feel like we're going to win four games and end up with like the seventh pick. I don't know why we're going to do that, but I feel like we're going to slip out of the top five somehow. But fingers crossed, guys. Fingers crossed. Hey, would I like to see Jalen Daniels perform a miracle and turn the team around, put this team on his 6-foot-tall, 215-pound back, but it's not happening, guys. It's not happening. And if they fire Ty Bowles today, it's not going to make the team better. So you might as well just leave him there until the end of the season. That's what the Bucks do. They don't fire coaches midseason. And just see what happens. You know, it is sad. But that's where it's at. If you're one of these super-duper optimists, like, we can still turn it around, man. It's not over. Bless your heart. It's not the real world, man. We always got 2020, man. You can go on YouTube and watch the entire Super Bowl. It's pretty nice. All those cardboard cutouts in the stands. The weekend halftime show with everybody with their faces wrapped up. Good times, man. Gronk with two tutties. Playoff Lenny. Ah, what a good time that was. Chris Godwin, Mike Evans, that defense. Oh, Ndamukong Suh, JPP, Shaq Barrett. Antoine Winfield Jr. throwing up the peace signs to Tariq Hill. Ah, can never take it away, man. It's ingrained in history, man. You can go watch it anytime you want. And I suggest you do that. Once again, lots of winning going around, man. USF Bulls undefeated. Florida Gators undefeated. Tampa Bay Lightning start Thursday. Right here on the bone. And the Rays in the playoffs. Top seed. Have a wonderful rest of your day. The weather's beautiful. We live in the most beautiful city in the world. Try to be nice to each other. Keep your head up, Tampa Bay. And I'll see you tomorrow. Bye. Love you.

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0: Peak, 11 o'clock. Hope everybody had a good weekend. 800-771-1025 is the phone number. About an hour from now, exactly an hour from now, we'll give you another shot to win $1,000 with the bone bonus. Good morning, Monifa.
1: What's good morning.
0: What's happening with you?
1: Happening. What Happy Monday to you.
0: What's happening? Hot stuff?
1: That was a Revenge of the Nerds. Or no. That was a 16 Candles.
0: 16 Candles, right?
1: Yeah.
0: Mm-hmm. With the Long Duck Dong?
1: Yeah, right? They called him Long Duck Dong and nobody thought anything of it.
0: Ah, the good old days. What's going on? How's your weekend? You got your W yesterday.
1: Flippantastic. Yeah, well, I was pretty ugly, but it was still a win, so that's all that matters.
0: You want to compare ugly football?
1: Well, let me put you this way. How a team has 5 turnovers and still wins the game?
0: Yeah.
1: That other team sucks.
0: I know.
1: Thank God.
0: What's the story with Baker?
1: It's ugly. It ain't. Listen, I feel bad for Bucs fans. I really do in Tampa Bay area because it's just everything. Like I said this the other day. All hope was in. It's like, ooh, we can't lose Vita. We can't. And then they made a deal. Oh, come on. Baker's, you know, proven himself and he's been our QB. And then we get him. And then the hope is in the air, you know, in a sucky division. It's going to be good.
0: Kind of like all the hope that was in the Giants' air, and then Jackson Dart gets hurt, and I'm like, all right, we're gonna rally around Jameis. Not only does he suck, but Brian Burns is out for the season, so I vaguely have an understanding what that's
1: like. I was nervous. Well, speaking of Jameis, I was reading. Apparently, the last time the Bucs went 0-3 to start the season, they ended up going 2-14 and got Jameis Winston in the draft. So that's, you know. I don't know what to make of that. I don't know if it's good or bad or what, but
0: what's the story? So what is it? Is it a dislocated throwing thumb? Is that what it is?
1: Was it his thumb? I don't remember what
0: I didn't. I heard the scream was audible, but I didn't catch it.
1: Yeah, but it's definitely on his throwing hand. So I guess there was an MRI today, I don't pretend to know what the medical stuff is behind it. All I know is it's not good, and we're looking at. But I will say I do have hope. Maybe this backup who did well in preseason, you know, really looked really good.
0: Maybe he's
1: the spark. You know what I mean? Maybe it's like a revival, and hey, let's go, Bucks. We're not out of this yet, and apparently we're. The Bucks are only one game out of first place because they're in that flipping division.
0: Good, I almost that division.
1: Just so embarrassing, but that's all good stuff for the Bucks. You know what I mean? It could turn around.
0: You are just the queen of like sunshine and rainbows.
1: Turn around. Well, you're talking to the chick.
0: Meanwhile, if the Bills didn't talk about like didn't win yesterday, you're like, I don't give a rat's ass what happens to. Well, you'll never see a rat's ass, but I don't give a damn what happens to Baker. Did you see what happened? The Bills lost yesterday. If you were even at work today,
1: I would be at work. When have I ever missed work because I was hammered or Bills celebration? I will say. It wasn't the first half of for the Bills game. I was not. I was like that.
0: Right. What I was saying to you, if they would have lost today, you would have been a miserable.
1: Oh, well, let's not talk. Yeah. If the Bills would have lost, I would have not been happy, and I wouldn't have wanted to talk about it. You are very right about that. And sorry, but I listen. Again, what? Coming from experience, I have a lot of experience of really bad losing seasons, like 3-13, horrible losing seasons. This is what I say. I was telling JoJo this earlier. You know what? Lean into it. Just be like, you know what? Just lean right the hell into it. I'll tell you right now, when the Bills were really, really bad like that, that's when the table jumping started. Like, we just got hammered and said, you know what? They're going to lose anyway. Let's just get drunk and have a good time and make some traditions and just be silly.
0: Yeah, but the Bucks had so many years of that, and then they got out of that.
1: Yeah.
0: And once you're out of that, nobody wants to go back in it.
1: No. I was talking to Ekin about this morning. I wish Ian were in here because I don't know. I have zero. I'm not a professional athlete. But is it because Baker used to play, you know, before all of this, before this huge, huge, huge paycheck, you know, he came to the Bucks with a chip on his shoulder, something to prove. You know, he did. And then they started doing well and he's proud and he said, oh, let's go. We got a goal to get and whatever. And then he gets paid. Now, do athletes just leave all that at the door and has nothing to do with how they play? Or is he like feeling pressure like, I got so much money, I got to do well? And then he's in his head and now that chip is on his shoulder is gone and he's, you know, a little less confident or something. I don't know.
0: I know how I would be, and I would have myself, this is not everybody, I would have to earn I would feel like I have to earn every dollar of that paycheck.
1: Same. But would every that affect dollar. Your performance? In other words, you'd...
0: However, injury is a different ballgame.
1: Not his fault. But before that, I'm saying the last three games that he's played in, he just... Something's missing. Something's off. He's not... Feels like he's holding back. Or like there's the confidence, the chip or whatever just isn't there.
0: He may be playing with an injury he's not telling anybody about.
1: True.
0: You know who was
1: true.
0: The king of doing that? Brett Favre, especially when he played for the Jets.
1: I think that's old school. I know that's old school. That's
0: right.
1: Like you think of even Aaron Rodgers, who's still playing. Like he's, you know.
0: Right. So they want, you know, especially, you know, I'm sure Baker wants to earn that money. And even if he's injured, he's going to go out. The problem with that is sometimes they'll go out there and play not only to their own detriment, but it's not what's best for the team. But you feel like you have to go out there and deliver because the team, your players, your the fans, the franchise,
1: and just your work ethic and your gratitude.
0: Everybody just showed how much they believe in you, and now you're going to let them down with an injury? You know, so if it's been an injury up until now, hopefully this thumb thing gives him time to heal from both. Do you know what I'm saying?
1: Yeah.
0: Because if he's going to go out, if the thumb is like a week to week and he goes out there and he plays, but meanwhile he's got this other injury going on and that's maybe why he didn't play so well those first 2 weeks.
1: I hate learning about that, like after the fact, like, you know, so-and-so was playing with a hurt this or that. And again, you know, they're at the competitor in them wants to, and it's impressive, but at the same time, the bigger picture, you zoom out of it all and you're like, maybe don't.
0: Especially, I mean, in the days of social media where you can't get away from
1: it. That's the thing. It was different back in the day. You're right about that.
0: You only had to worry about the pundits, right? You only had to worry about ESPN, and that's all you had to worry about. And now you got every jerk off with a cell phone is you know what I'm saying, kind of coming at you, telling you, they wasted the money, why'd the Bucks give him the money? Meanwhile, those were the same people like, how can the Bucks not give him his money? He's been the guy, we need to show him he's our guy, and then he's all of a sudden not playing so great. I can't believe they paid this bum, you know?
1: Yeah, that's, I've said this before, it's like, if you're not in that industry at all, and you know, we're just, you know, fans, then we don't know the goings on. We can't, you know, we can say all day, why don't you just do this? We don't know. Maybe they want to, but they can't, you know?
0: We all think we know everything.
1: Yeah, well.
0: We don't know anything.
1: I mean, some of us do.
0: I tell you what I do think. That dude from Texas that pretended to pee on somebody.
1: Oh.
0: And they haven't suspended him yet. That's crazy. Because I'm all about let them celebrate, let them be them, blah, blah, blah, blah, blah. But when you pretend to whip out your thang and pee all over your opponent.
1: I don't know how he thought that was going to go.
0: I don't know how nothing's like been done moment, yet. And his coach says, you know, a look at me society contributed to his urination celebration against Tennessee. And that's when the coach is supposed to step in and say, oh, yeah, well, look at you on the bench. You know, because you can't do it. And he's right. It is look at me, because guess what happened? I didn't watch a minute of Texas against Tennessee. I saw that.
1: Oh, really?
0: You know what I'm saying? I saw that, because no matter where you turned it to, and then you go on social media and everything is right there. You cannot get away with that. You can't. You know, and look at me. Okay, I might be benched, but I went viral.
1: Yeah.
0: You know? I don't know how the hell.
1: I don't know how he thought it was going to go. I don't know why. I mean, again, heat of the moment, but you have to, I mean.
0: Was it though, or did he have that one planned?
1: Well, that's true, too. He might have had it in his back pocket. Either way, he needs to... if he had it planned even worse, how do you think... Do you think that's going to be just like, oh, that's funny? I don't know what a train of thought is to do something like that. And I think of that. And speaking of which, when not a player, but did you see Dan Lanning, the coach of the Oregon Ducks, and what he did? Which, again, heat of the moment. I'm sure this wasn't planned. But his player came off field and he was bleeding at his mouth. Did you see this? Like it was blood all over his mouth or whatever. And the coach takes his coach's hand and wipes it on the blood and then puts it on his face and like rubs it on his face. Like,
0: yeah.
1: What are you doing that for? Like, what's going on in heat of the moment? Like what's happening?
0: The heat of the moment is, I almost get that. You want to just be like, you're the coach and you're just trying to show your play, psych your players up or whatever it is.
1: How is that psyching them up?
0: Because people are weird. I don't know. It may not work, but I can see him trying to say, listen, I'll do anything for you guys, including wear your blood on my face. It wasn't. Was it a lot of blood? Like,
1: I mean, on the player, a lot of blood. But the coach just swiped it and wiped it on his face. And also, you know, diseases or whatever. I don't know. I'm not here. You're right. Solidarity. If my coach did that, I'd be like, holy crap, my coach isn't, you know, he's here for me or whatever. But I'm also thinking, what's wrong with my coach?
0: Back to the kid from Texas real quick. So, and I said, you want to prove your point, you put him on the bench. This guy's got 5 sacks. I think it was 5 sacks in 1 game. The coach isn't going to bench him. So if the coach isn't benching him, how is the NCAA not, how is nobody doing anything about this guy pretending to take out his pecker and pee on his opponent? Nobody? We know the coaches aren't going to do it. We know they're not going to, you know, risk because, you know, every win counts. But the punishment's got to come from somewhere.
1: I don't know. Who's that fall under? I guess, but I don't.
0: I would think at least the conference.
1: I'll say this. The fact that the referee had to say flagged or whatever due to simulating going to the restroom. Like, that was the official simulating going to the restroom. He didn't want to say.
0: We get to say whipping out his pecker and fake peeing.
1: Yeah,
0: he's
1: got
0: to say 15 yards simulating using. And he wasn't thrown out of the game.
1: I
0: don't know what the hell's going on.
1: Well, like, man, that other kid, I don't know if you saw the USC-Oregon game as well, where the kid, the Oregon quarterback actually had to leave. He got knocked
0: out. He knocked that quarterback out.
1: And they had the USC player, while that was all going, and there's the cart, they're coming out, whatever, all of that. And the USC player who hit him was, I want to say celebrating, but he was all over there. Happy.
0: He was celebrating. I saw it. He was celebrating.
1: You hate to think he was celebrating.
0: He was jumping up and down with his arms. And I don't know what you want to call it.
1: I don't
0: know
1: if he was. Maybe he didn't realize. Maybe he wasn't paying attention. He didn't realize how serious it was. I can't imagine another athlete, like, on the same level, you know, playing the same game, happy that his team, not his teammate, but that, you know, someone on the field went down like that.
0: I'm the wrong guy. I'm the old school Barry Sanders, act like you've been there before kind of thing.
1: Yeah.
0: That's me. I know these are kids, and I know it's a different ball game, but at the same time, you know what happened. You know what I'm saying? Once he saw what was going on, by the time he got to the sideline, he saw that player was still knocked out. He was still going at it.
1: Yeah.
0: He was still going at it. You know that dude's not, you know, might not get up.
1: Yeah.
0: I get it. You know, you want to knock the quarterback out of the game.
1: I guess he's suspended now, right?
0: Did he get suspended?
1: I think it's a suspension, yeah.
0: Good.
1: Because that's, you know, yeah, that's bigger than the game. You know, he's a kid. He's young.
0: Right.
1: That's not cool.
0: You got knocked out.
1: I'll say this. It was a good. If we're going to talk college football, you probably didn't watch the whole game like I did. But Iowa and Michigan ended on the
0: most. I
1: didn't
0: watch any of the game.
1: Oh, did you see the ending? Tell me, it's everywhere. Speaking of things being everywhere, I can't go on any social without it being in my feed.
0: What happened?
1: Oh my God! Seriously? Screw
0: I have no
1: you!
0: Idea.
1: Screw you! It was
0: what
1: a
0: happened?
1: Huge game, huge, huge, huge game, and I was at the Big House, so this is even more difficult. And
0: ready
1: I
0: for
1: was,
0: this? The Big House is at Michigan. Thank you very much. Michigan's got the Big House. Thank you very much.
1: Now sing their victory song.
0: I can't do that.
1: Just kidding. How did you know that?
0: Huh? Just over years,
1: good
0: I think, of hearing
1: good
0: it.
1: Good for you. Anyway, so they're at the Big House. And so that environment is insanity. And it was a big game. It was an important game. And then offense did nothing all game, blah, blah, blah, for Iowa. Comes down to literally 2 seconds left in the game, and Iowa just had, and somehow Michigan let them drive. And 2 seconds left in the game, and the Hawkeyes needed a touchdown. And they threw it, and it was a toe drag swag situation, like where it's like his left, it was barely, and caught the ball, and that was like literally as the clock ran out, and Michigan fans were sad cobering all over the place, like, what is happening in our lives right now? And now, because of all of that, game day is going to be at Iowa City.
0: What, Iowa State or Iowa City?
1: Iowa City, where the Hawkeyes play.
0: Oh, I don't know what Iowa City is, Monica.
1: Iowa State?
0: Isn't that where you sit? Where do your nieces go?
1: Yes, they go. This is what I'm saying. Okay, you tell me this. Yes, my nieces go there. My first thing was I'm on the phone with my cousins. I'm like, oh my God, Millie and Wrigley get to go to game day. This is like the dream. This is literally on my, I would do that before. I can't even imagine anything else. That's going to be amazing. And I guess Nikki, you know, talked to them and they were like, oh, Well, that's cool. Like,
0: they had no idea.
1: Nikki's like, I failed as a mom. Why aren't they more excited? This is horrible. And I'm like, I'm like, maybe once they get there, they'll understand.
0: Why don't you go?
1: I know. I thought. Don't think I didn't think about
0: fly
1: it.
0: In fly in Friday after the show, and then come on Sunday.
1: This is going to sound very, you know me very well, and this is going to sound not like me at all, but it's just the way I am, and it's just the facts. When it comes to traveling like that, someone else do it, and I will pay you. Like, I don't want to, like, okay, you know, we have to look for a flight and a hotel and a car and, like, wet times, and I don't care. I don't want to do all of that. I just want it to appear in front of me. And
0: show me where you have to fly into.
1: I'll do it. I would probably have to fly into Cedar Rapids or Moline.
0: Just text it to me.
1: Okay.
0: Where you have to fly into. And we'll do everything we can to get you out of there.
1: I can't even believe game day is going to be. And it's been like since 2002.
0: You mean to tell me that they don't have the entire season mapped out before?
1: They have a rough map. But then when something like this happens, they have to pull an audible. I mean, on game day on Saturday.
0: They don't have to do anything because wherever they go is going to be excited to have them.
1: Yeah,
0: there.
1: You know what I'm talking about? The fact that the way it went down and what that game meant and the fact that Ohio State is playing at Kinnick, and there's been some very big upsets where Iowa's won. A night game at Kinnick is crazy. And so my point is, they said on Saturday while they were doing the picks for who's going to win, and of course everybody except for Saban picked Michigan, they said if Iowa wins this game, game day is going to have to go to Iowa City. There's just no way about it. So they made it sound like if it didn't, they had other plans. You know what I mean? So they
0: either that or they were already going there no matter what, and they just got lucky.
1: Maybe.
0: But
1: maybe.
0: I doubt it.
1: Yeah, that's a lot. And I think of all the things that are involved in planning in that. But
0: Do your nieces have tickets?
1: They're students, so they have, they can claim. I guess you claim them. And then Millie's on the dance squad, so she will be on the field. So you know how on game day sometimes when the dancers and the cheerleaders like get put up in the background? What if that's Millie?
0: You got to go. How do you not go?
1: I know. I really thought about it, and then I thought, the planning of it all.
0: And you'd blend right in.
1: What do you mean?
0: Because you look young. You can blend it in that crowd, no problem.
1: They'd be like, who's this old lady? But
0: you should fire the kid that kicks the field goal for $1 million and just hop on pop right there on television. Bom, bom, bom,
1: should
0: bom,
1: I be wearing
0: bom.
1: A JP Show t-shirt when I do that?
0: Whatever you want to do. That's cool. Listen, not everything's about me, Monica. Yeah, that's okay. Sure. You go out there and you do you.
1: All right.
0: You can get some young college loving. Good for you.
1: It's a weekend away. Who
0: knows? Get him, champ.
1: Yeah.
0: We're pulling for you.
1: Thank you.
0: Be right back.

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1: All right, let's do this.
0: The Bone Tailgate, sponsored by Bud Light, is happening on Sunday, October 4th at 10 a.m. So if you're headed to Ray J for the game, you have to join us, or you're going to have the ultimate FOMO. 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
8: 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Even though we don't have anybody in there on the phones right now. Monica sees him flash and we'll put him through. We'll figure it all out.
9: Come on, people. Flash me. Flash me.
8: JoJo will have, I think she's going to be in there to help us out at for Dead Guy.
9: JoJo. Hey, yeah. JP. Wow. I know you you have your finger on the pulse of all that is current music, and so I'm wondering if you caught the VMAs last night.
8: No, I didn't catch the VMAs.
9: Really?
8: I didn't even know they were on, and I don't care. But here's what's... It's funny the way you phrase that, because I was brought up to speed this morning on it, and you said about the youth... Right? The youth of the...
9: Sure.
8: Is that what you said to me? Is that what you just said?
9: Your finger on the pulse of all that is new music. Yeah, the youth.
8: Right. Okay. So if it's about the finger on the pulse of new music, then why don't you tell me why they have to roll out. I had it here before. They have to roll out Dolly Parton, right, for a tribute. George Michael for a tribute. Chuck D, Madonna, Snoop Dogg, Nirvana.
9: Okay, and I'll tell you, because I watched him, so I can actually answer that question.
8: Right.
9: Because you're not mentioning all of the artists that both performed and gave away awards that are brand new. I can almost guarantee you probably have never heard of. Now, the Dolly Parton was obviously because she just recently passed away, and that was out of respect.
8: Right.
9: And Casey Musgrave, who is a very, very popular and new...
8: I know she is.
9: She sang I Will Always Love You, so it was her tied in with it. Madonna, if you didn't see the performance, first of all, she's got a new album, so that's new music. And she had...
8: She's got dad jokes, apparently, too. You want to hear one?
9: I heard it. Count on your fingers.
8: Let me play for the people.
9: I watched the whole thing.
8: Here's Madonna doing dad jokes.
10: First of all, I would like to thank my fingers because I can always count on them.
8: She sounds like she's got CTE or something.
9: I mean, she's not.
8: I would like to thank my fingers because I can always count on them. What are we doing?
9: Are you here to... What are you picking apart Madonna for, who's still on...
8: Because I'm not picking apart Madonna. She's got an album. She's going to go out there. She's got to do promotion. She's got to do what they... Yes. Got, you know, she's got to do what she does to sell... to.
9: She brought in Sabrina Carpenter and Charlie XCX. She had all... you. Who did she have?
8: I understand.
9: She had all these famous people on the stage with her, and then the late, like a list of names, and the girl who's playing her, who used to be in the Ozark, who's playing her in the movie. Like, she just had everybody on stage.
8: Playing who in a movie? Playing Madonna?
9: Madonna, yeah.
8: In what movie?
9: The Madonna movie.
8: They're doing a biopic of Madonna?
9: Yeah, and the girl who played, who was the awesome chick in Ozark with the short curly hair, she's playing Madonna. I can't remember.
8: I don't know.
9: Her name.
8: I just feel like, first off, why does the VMAs even exist? They don't play video.
9: Because there are videos, and because it's a way to showcase different artists. Like every single winner who won, again, I watched the whole thing. They showed their video of it. Like, the videos are being made. You just don't, just because you don't turn to MTV.
8: I know they're being made, but they're not being made to be played on MTV.
9: But you go to YouTube, or you go to, I actually watch
8: videos
9: on Spotify.
8: Right, so let YouTube do the awards.
9: No, but the VMAs are.
8: I feel like they're just trying to stay relevant in a genre that they're not even a part of until one year where they feel like they can make some money and they do an award show.
9: Wow. That's an interesting take.
8: What? They're not involved? I'm wrong?
9: I mean, that's your opinion. Have at it. I think...
8: Not the artists. I'm talking about MTV itself.
9: I'm saying if... And I'm talking about specifically the VMAs. Like, the VMAs are... very well, like the people who were there, the big names, including Madonna, but I know she's promoting something, but like Snoop Dogg, like hit one of his jokes at the beginning, he was like, when I was asked to do the VMAs, and they said that it wasn't going to be in LA, I said, I'm busy. And then they said, okay, well, we'll have him in LA. And so now then he hosted. My point is, the VMAs specifically, like that's part of like Grammys, and it's what the artists want to go to. And win awards at. Like, that is...
8: You think they want that? Do you think they want a Moon Man more than they want a Grammy? No way.
9: I don't know. I think that... I don't know if they ever wanted it more than, but I think it's just in that same category. It's always... It's the same as far as award season. And VMAs are right in there. I know they never left.
8: You say so. I don't know if that...
9: I mean, I watch them every year, and I...
8: But we've had arguments where you do something so you think everybody's doing it.
9: But you
8: and
9: you
8: Twitter all those years of arguing, remember?
9: And you don't do something and you think that nobody's doing. You're thinking they're irrelevant just because you don't watch it. People do.
8: Okay. Well, it's definitely up from last year. Last year they didn't want it. Total of 5.5 million viewers across CBS, MTV, and Paramount Plus, a 42% increase in audience size. Now, I'll ask you this question. Do you think it increased 42% over last year, and that had nothing to do with Madonna, Nirvana, and
9: George
8: Snoop,
9: Michael, Dolly Parton,
8: and the George Michael, and you know what I'm saying? What? I feel like without this generation of music, which they don't even serve anymore, who's the whole thing. I just don't need to, if the VMAs went away tomorrow, I think it doesn't. My opinion. I just don't think it matters anymore. And it's definitely not as prestigious as a Grammy. No way.
9: All I know is the artists are excited to be there. Taylor Swift was there. Like, you name me a bigger artist on the planet and a current now who just released a song. We saw her world premiere. She can world premiere her video wherever the hell she wants. And you know it. She chose the VMAs. I'm not saying they're as prestigious. I'm saying it matters something to the artist. She can do whatever she wants, and she chose the VMAs.
8: Now, here's my next question. Was it announced that her video was going to be world premiered on the VMAs?
9: I didn't know it. And maybe it was other places, and I just didn't see it. I didn't know it until they said when they were doing the, you know, who's going to be there or whatever during the actual show. That's when I found out. But again, I don't know if they might have said something out somewhere else.
8: Because if there's anybody who can move a needle, 42%, Taylor Swift. Because if they say all of a sudden those Swifties are going to find out, they're going to see the video for the first time on the VMAs, they are absolutely watching that show.
9: Yeah, maybe. And you might, I don't know. Like I said, I didn't see anything, but maybe it's like, although I was going to say on TikTok, I'm on TikTok a lot and I didn't see it.
8: Explain the George Michael angle.
9: Oh, it was so good.
8: Is it an anniversary or something?
9: No, I don't. It was random because he did not die last year. It was just like a not a video vanguard, because that's what Nirvana got, but it was of that, right, like, respect.
8: Which, by the way, can we admit that Chris Novoselic, the guy from Nirvana, looks like anybody's math teacher?
9: I don't know which one was which. Which with the tall
8: the
9: one
8: guy.
9: Or the short one the who tall, starts smoking?
8: No, that's Pat Smear. He's a guitar player.
9: The tall guy.
8: The tall guy, yeah, with the balding guy, just, you know, yeah, the hair on the sides, like male pattern baldness thing.
9: Yeah.
8: And he just looks like anybody's math teacher.
9: Yeah, I get
8: anybody's math teacher.
9: He was the only one that spoke too. He was like, you guys want to say? And they're like, no. So they elected the math teacher to say something, I guess. I don't remember what. Oh, the George Michael thing. Oh, it had, they had different artists doing tributes. So Teddy Swims did, Teddy Swims sounded just exactly like him. They had Adam Lambert. They had, I don't know who the tall, skinny kid was. They had different people singing different songs by him. And it was honestly great.
8: I know, but like usually they need a hook for that. That's why I was like, was it an anniversary of an album? Is it the 10-year anniversary of his death?
9: Maybe it is, like, I don't know, but I didn't. And they didn't say it. They didn't say as in recognition of a, you know, whatever. They didn't say anything like that.
8: Do you not see the angle where it's like it feels like they're using our music as a crutch? You don't see that, or you don't feel that at all?
9: I honestly don't. But what I will say I did think while I was watching it, and how excited I was at the George Michael thing and at the Dolly Parton thing, and then like I liked the whole entire show, but those specific aspects of it, I thought out loud, I was like, do any of these 20-year-olds in the audience do they know who they are? Do they care? And when they were doing the George Michael tribute, they were, you know, showing the audience, and these kids were singing. Like, I don't know how they know the songs, but they do.
8: Good parents.
9: Yeah. So, I mean, that's my only thought was, I love it, but do the kids care about it?
8: Like, and they're trying to serve two audiences.
9: Maybe, and smart,
8: you know, they're
9: though,
8: trying to bring us to the, you know, people our age to the table by bringing in the Madonnas and all that other crap and the Nirvanas, and then the younger kids with the Taylor Swifts and all that stuff.
9: That's smart, yes, though, right? I mean, that's brilliant, and look at what it did.
8: Listen, it worked this year.
9: Yeah.
8: I mean, I don't know if 5 million, I don't know what their average is, but, you know, 5.5 million viewers, you know, I don't know if that equals, what was Sunday Night Football?
9: That was on, obviously, at the same time, so I don't know. But I will say this, also maybe the smart thing that they did and what might have kept a lot of those eyes was the fact that it was immediately, like, it's the Ravens-Cowboys game stopped and the MTV Video Music Awards started. Yeah. And it was 15 minutes late. It was supposed to start at 7:30 and it started at 7:45, so, or around there. So if you're watching that and you're like, okay, let me just leave the TV on, then you see Madonna going, you know what I mean? Then you're still watching it, you know?
8: Sunday night football did 24.29 million viewers. MTV Awards, 5.5. Sunday Night Football, 24.29 million. Mm. So they definitely got something out of it. And who knows? What do I know? I'm too old for this crap. I just thought it was interesting. There you go.
9: Thank you.
8: Strike a pose.
9: I think she did great. Is she?
8: Do you?
9: Is she older? For sure. I don't expect, if anybody watches her and thinks she's going to look exactly like she did when she was singing like a virgin on the very first ever MTV Video Music Award, then the problem is you. If you go and just say, look at this icon, still around and winning awards on the show 40 whatever years later,
8: right,
9: then you get what you get and it's enjoyable.
8: Can we maybe think not a corset?
9: You're
8: almost 70.
9: Why is there an age limit on a corset? I'm wearing a corset tomorrow, damn it.
8: It kind of is. You know, you're not, you know, sex sold when you were in your prime. At some point, you stop relying on sex. Now, from what I've heard from people, friends, my wife, and one of her best friends who's like a huge Madonna fan, the new album is supposed to be phenomenal for Madonna fans. It's not my thing. But for them, my wife, like, take it or leave Madonna.
9: Yeah.
8: She loves it.
9: Me too. I really do.
8: Loves
9: it. I'm going to check that out. I want to check. But that's the other thing, too, is, listen, laugh all you want, but the artists that performed last night, I'm like, what do? I go straight to Spotify, and there's already a playlist that they've curated that says MTV Performer Song. So now I'm going to deep dive into these people's music. And, you know, it's a good way for, you know, to discover new music.
8: It used to be a way to get people to buy albums. That's why, remember back in the day, I don't know if they get paid now, but you never got paid to play the Super Bowl.
9: Yeah.
8: Because, you know, the NFL's line was, well, watch what happens to your album sales the next day.
9: Yeah.
8: But now, people like you don't buy albums.
9: I'll stream it.
8: You steal it.
9: Stealing up.
8: No, you stream it to where they get like 0.019% of a penny every time it plays.
9: Someone's making some money because they're not poor.
8: All right, and that's everything you needed to know about the VMAs. Big takeaway, Chris Novoselic looks like your math teacher. Be right back.

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0: 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Tampa's injury attorney.

0: I see you. Why do you have this, this grin on your face?
1: Because I'm happy, first of all. But also, they released a list today of different grocery items, snack items and stuff that are not, they're just not going to make them anymore because, and it's not just one brand. It's like a bunch of random different brands, Bluebell and those, you know, those Cheetos puffs that they make or the cheese flavors, like different Lay's sweet potato poppables, different things like that. That they're just.
0: I wonder if it's got anything to do with the food coloring, you know, not being able to use the food colorings and stuff anymore.
1: The rules have changed from what I understand. Smart food, movie theater, butter popcorn.
0: I just made it. I just broke a almost a cardinal rule. I made microwave popcorn. You know, remember when I told you I went shopping in the girl's office that's not here anymore?
1: Oh, yeah. Then what else did you get? I forgot about that.
0: I just got the popcorn. That's all I took. And I burned a bag of popcorn in the office.
1: Oh, you're the guy.
0: 2 minutes and 30 seconds. I did not think that was burnable.
1: Everybody
0: was,
1: has to point at you and just say, shame.
0: It wasn't like a complete smell up the office. Mm-hmm. But my clothes smell like burnt popcorn.
1: Ugh.
0: I know.
1: Then it's in the air then. There's no way your clothes smell like if it's not in the air. You didn't go in the microwave.
0: But I didn't open it until, like, it barely even smelled in there at all in the kitchen. I was disappointed. I thought it was going to get that popcorn smell. And it wasn't until I was about to walk into my office where I opened it and I got blasted with the burnt popcorn smoke.
1: The worst.
0: I was like, God damn
1: Didn't we get a tweet, and you responded to it, so I know you saw it, that said in order to prevent, and I don't know if this works or not, in order to prevent the burning, you stick the package in the freezer first, or for like a little bit?
0: Something like that, yeah. I forgot about it.
1: Yeah, that's...
0: And normally, I don't burn popcorn, but I didn't think this little microwave that we have here, I didn't think two and a half minutes was going to be too much.
1: Who in the office, who's the one person that you know is going to give you crap for burning the popcorn?
0: Our production guy, Tony.
1: You just knew it so quick.
0: If he knows it
1: you
0: happened.
1: Knew it so quick.
0: If he knows it happened, Tony's the guy.
1: Yeah.
0: Because we had a similar situation a la Drew where Tony microwaved
1: fish.
0: Broccoli.
1: Oh.
0: And stunk up the whole place.
1: I love.
0: And I'm like, what are you doing, Rook? You know what I'm saying? This whole place stinks. She's like, what are you talking about? I'm like, what do you mean, what am I talking about?
1: You're going to get
0: this whole
1: back.
0: Place smells like fart holes, farts.
1: It really does. Oh, remind me to tell you about this Chick-fil-A story later, speaking of farts. But one of the things that are going away is actually making me very sad because it is a childhood. You know, I don't have a lot of good childhood memories. This is one of the good ones, and they're ripping it away. Minute Maid frozen juice concentrates. Remember getting those and
0: you
1: like
0: still make those?
1: Yes. It's a little section in the freezer section. I love that.
0: And you know what's right next to them is usually
1: Five Alive.
0: No, ew.
1: I love Five Alive.
0: Five Alive is gross.
1: Love Five Alive.
0: Oh, of course you do.
1: That's childhood.
0: I will say the one thing I will say about Five Alive, their marketing was good. It always made you want to try it.
1: Yes.
0: But then every time I tried it, I'd be like, this sucks. What's that other fake-ass orange juice that people love?
1: I don't like Sunny D.
0: Sunny D is
1: I
0: disgusting.
1: I do not do that. It's not
0: Sunny
1: the same.
0: D is disgusting.
1: It is. But
0: especially for you. You live in Florida. You should have the greatest orange juice on the planet. Never should it be substituted with anything else.
1: I was in Iowa for the Five Alive. And it's actual juices. Like, the reason it's Five Alive is because I guess there's, like, five different fruits. And they're all, like, juices, like orange juice. And then
0: right,
1: Sunny D is like a Kool-Aid, but, like, a
0: so
1: weird
0: gross.
1: Tang Kool-Aid nastiness.
0: It tasted like orange juice that was about to go bad.
1: Yeah.
0: Because, you know, do you ever have bad orange juice? It starts to bubble a little bit.
1: Yeah.
0: That's what I always thought that tasted like.
1: It's got a weird bite at the end. Well, I just remember pulling out the frozen thing because it's, you know, it's frozen solid. You got to stick it on the counter for a little bit. You got to take your wooden spoon. Like, to me, one of the, like, maybe because the whole house was quiet and I was just in the kitchen alone, but making a little orange juice was fun and nice and happy. And now I can't. So now I'm just realizing if this stuff all is going to go away, they got to put it on clearance. Couponica's going to scoop in and buy them all and stick them all. And I'm just going to have a freezer full of Minute Maid.
0: Go do it.
1: That's the plan. That's the plan. I don't see why I wouldn't.
0: Who was the guy who was, there was a, I don't know, remember the character's name. It was Saturday. He called it Sunshine on a Stick. He had like a top hat, little orange dude. And he taught me how to make ice pops out of orange juice.
1: I don't think he had a name.
0: Timer. The character's name is Timer. A tiny yellow, round yellow blob who wore a top hat and a bow tie. And he starred in the Time for Timer public service announcements. And he was the sunshine.

0: on a stick, and he was the guy who you would, he taught you how to take an ice tray, fill it with orange juice.
1: Yes.
0: Cover it with Saran wrap.
1: Yes.
0: Put a toothpick in the middle of each one of them.
1: Yep.
0: Put it in the freezer, and now you had sunshine on a stick.
1: And did you ever do that? I saw the commercials. I've never did it.
0: Absolutely.
1: Never did it because we wanted to, it would be not wasting our orange juice, but it'd be like wasting orange juice. Like we weren't allowed to take the orange juice we were supposed to drink and then put it in the freezer like that. So I never, you know what? Maybe I buy some Minute Maid and maybe I make some sunshine on a G-darn stick.
0: But was he also the hanker for a hunk of cheese guy?
1: Yes, same guy. Well, by the way, what kind of a name is Timer? Like, why? There's got to be a reason behind the time. Like,
0: he had a big clock. He had a big, remember, he had a big pocket watch.
1: Did he?
0: You don't remember that?
1: No, I don't. Hold on. Timer. Characters.
0: Time for Timer is a season, here it is, Wikipedia, is a series of seven short public service announcements that aired on ABC television cartoons in 1975. They feature Timer, a tiny cartoon character who was an anthropomorphic circadian rhythm. Circadian rhythm is when your heart beats like the
1: right.
0: Yeah, when your heart beats correct, that's circadian rhythm. The self-proclaimed keeper of body time. The series was produced.
1: Oh, I see him with a clock here in these pictures. But he sang also hanker for a hunk of cheese. Didn't he sing about cheese?
0: Yeah, the hunk of cheese.
1: Hunka, hunka.
0: You got to realize they gave us the food pyramid.
1: Yeah, well.
0: Which was all botched up.
1: Apparently,
0: but
1: so.
0: When they gave it to us, you know, milk was protein. Dairy was protein. Dairy was good for you. So why not eat the cheese?
1: Hunka, hunka, hunka. What do if there's no longer a food pyramid, which was so huge in our upbringing, I don't think people fully understand how that was shoved down our throats. It just was.
0: Right.
1: If that's not a thing anymore, what do they teach kids? Is there a shape or what is the?
0: I think they just did a new pyramid.
1: What is the?
0: Let me see.
1: Pyramid.
0: Yeah, they basically turned it upside down.
1: Oh, what? What's the
0: they
1: difference?
0: Basically
1: Wait,
0: turned
1: what's
0: it
1: the difference?
0: Upside down.
1: What's the difference?
0: The visual graphic flips the traditional 1992 pyramid, placing proteins, dairy, and produce at the forefront and shifting the grains to the smaller base of point. So all the stuff that they was like they were saying grains and this and that were important, and they were at the top of the pyramid, they're at the bottom.
1: Why did they flip it upside down? Why did they just put
0: who knows?
1: Just move the food up to the one and the one to the bottom? Someone's calling.
0: They just did an inverted pyramid.
1: Someone's calling, and I don't know if it's about this or that. Do you want to take a chance?
0: Sure. Go ahead. Ready, roulette.
1: And see. There you go.
0: Hey, who's this?
2: Hey, this is Sean.
0: What's up, Sean? Sean? Hey, man.
2: I just wanted to correct JP on the circadian rhythm. That's not what a circadian rhythm is.
1: No.
0: It's not? I thought that was a doom, doom, doom, doom. That was your regular rhythm, isn't it? I'm wrong?
2: So it kind of, your circadian rhythm is more the rhythm of your body throughout the day. Like, so if you get tired at a certain time, you get hungry at a certain time. It's like the process your body goes through every day to keep it in check. Uh-huh. It's not just the rhythm of your heartbeat. It's like your whole circadian system.
1: That would make more sense for Timer guy.
0: Right. That does make more sense. That would be,
2: right,
0: so like, that's
2: you
0: how,
2: appreciate it.
0: Hold on, that's how, like, our body knows to start winding down 7, 8, 9 o'clock because, you know, that's just part of our rhythm, and then we go down and then we wake up and it starts all over again?
2: Yes, precisely.
0: Okay. Well, thank you for correcting me. I'm sure that made you feel better.
2: No problem.
0: Thanks.
1: He did it in a nice way. He wasn't like, GP,
0: kidding.
1: You stupid F.
0: Give it a minute.
1: I don't want to hear it.
0: Give it a minute.
1: I want to hear it, but
0: what
1: didn't.
0: What was the hunk of cheese thing, though?
1: Hunka, hunka, hunka. I just he said hunka, hunka a lot, right? I'm going to go on YouTube.
0: I hanker for a hunk of cheese. Timer recast as a cowboy for that one with a thick Western accent and just wagon wheels.
1: Yes.
0: Sandwiches made with cheese slices and crackers as an easy, nutritious snack.
1: I have it here. Ready?
0: Go ahead.
1: So
3: bang, bang, bang. Oh, howdy, partner. Time for Timer. Do you ever get that hungry feeling after school? Boy, I do. I'm so hungry, I could eat a wagon wheel.
1: Culture.
3: When I'm slow on the draw and I need something to chaw, I hanker for a hunk of cheese. When my 10-gallon hats are feeling 5 gallons flat, I got something planned, which is little cheese sandwiches. Come on. Here's a great little snack to tide you over till
1: dinner. I love how he says a great little snack. It's cheese and crackers.
3: Delicious and nutritious cheese is a super snack. Look, a wagon wheel. When my get up and go has got up and went, I hanker for a hunk of cheese.
1: Why did I think it was different?
3: When I'm dancing a hold down and my boots kind of slow down, or anytime I'm weak in the knees, I hanker for a hunk of, a slab or slice of chunk of, a snacker day is a winner, and yet won't spoil my dinner. I hanker for a hunk of cheese. Yahoo!
0: I feel like I learned about peanut butter on Ritz crackers that way. That was one of my favorite snacks when I used to come home from school, was peanut butter and jelly on Ritz crackers.
1: That doesn't
0: like
1: match.
0: I would take like say
1: no
0: like 12. I would take 12 Ritz crackers.
1: 12. It's a snack, not a dinner. What are you eating 12 for?
0: Because I was coming home from school and I was starving.
1: Why are you
0: so
1: gone?
0: I would take because I was a growing boy and I was playing soccer 7 days a week. My metabolism was bananas that at that time.
1: Yeah.
0: I couldn't put weight on if I tried, to the point where my mother drug tested me because she thought I was doing coke.
1: That's horrible.
0: True story.
1: I believe you.
0: 100% true story. I could not put weight on. I could not. I'm like, Mom, I'm playing soccer six, seven days a week.
1: You're so jealous of that right now.
0: Yeah, so much. So much.
1: The days.
0: And then she took me to the doctor. I'm like, what's in it for me? What's in it for me when this comes clean? She goes, you won't get beat. I'm like, okay.
1: You won't get... And let's go to the doctor.
0: Right, we went to the doctor and I didn't get my ass kicked.
1: There's another call, but I don't know what they want. Because
0: hold on a second. My thing, I would take 12 Ritz crackers, 6 of them with peanut butter, 6 of them with jelly, and then sandwich them up, and then have a glass of milk. And that was my after-school snack.
1: First of all, that's a lot. To me, that's a lot for a snack. I feel like a snack is maybe 1, 2, maybe 3 of those, and, you know, you're good. But two, I don't know, what made you land on that? Like, why didn't you go in and get some, like, turkey and ham and make, like, a sandwich or something? Like, why are
0: Listen, there are, I currently, along with my good friend John Zenning, weekdays from 1 to 4 on the bone, have an unhealthy... love affair going with Uncrustables.
1: That is true. That is, yeah.
0: I could have peanut butter and jelly every single day.
1: Yeah. And I don't hate it. It's just not my thing. Like, I don't know why you go reach for that when there's a million other options.
0: Right. But sometimes when I was growing up, there weren't a million other options. My mother hadn't gone food shopping, and whatever it was, you just took what you got. There was always peanut butter. There was always jelly. And 9 times out of 10, we'd have either Ritz or your regular saltines.
1: What about club crackers? We always had club crackers. The little
0: maybe.
1: The rectangle
0: they're rectangle,
1: one.
0: Right?
1: Yeah.
0: You know what? We had those in the house not too long ago. They like raked the roof of my mouth apart.
1: What? The same exact thing as Ritz, only like...
0: I don't know. I can't tell you why, but they did. They just destroyed the roof of my mouth. All right, go ahead, grab them.
1: Oh. All right, good luck.
0: Hey, what's your name, man?
4: Bobby, I'm just trying to figure out if you guys are going to get the YouTube up today.
1: What? YouTube's up. Trust me when I tell you.
4: No, it's not.
1: I'm looking at it. Someone just said Monica's from a free labor family. Like, I'm watching.
4: Then it just started because it's been off the whole time.
1: Oh.
4: I've been refreshing it, and it's not coming up.
1: Well, it's up now, sir. Good luck.
4: Okay.
1: Okay, good.
0: Right.
1: Bye.
0: Take care, man.
1: Thanks for trying. I like that he's trying. I like that he's refreshing. He's not giving up.
0: What did they say? Monica's from a free...
1: Monica is from a... Ron Slater. Monica is from a free labor family. And then right after that, because I said something, LOL JK. What if I wouldn't have said anything? Oh, no, I'm sorry. That was from Victor. Free labor is illegal.
0: I don't even know what this is.
1: I don't... Listen, they have...
0: Are they having their own conversations over there?
1: It's just... Honestly, it just somehow morphs into Monica's horrible. And if you're still watching the VMAs these days, you need a life. Looking at you, dingbat, only it's like the dingbat, whatever. Like, just, I don't understand. It just somehow morphs into that every day. Like, they start out, I think, trying, good morning, hi, everybody. And,
0: I know.
1: And then it just turns into, screw her. And I just told them, listen, I tried, you guys. I'll try again tomorrow. I got to go. But it is working.
0: Oh, God. Why are they always...
1: They like Alex, which they like anybody that's not
0: me. They
1: like
0: Alex?
1: So. Yeah, whoever. That's the best part. Whoever, whatever happens... It's not me, so they like them. They will automatically like you. So that's
0: right, but they're not coming in sitting in your chair. They're coming in doing a different job.
1: No. What I mean is it's someone else talking that's not me. They just don't like me.
0: Yeah, but they're not taking up a lot of time.
1: No,
0: you know?
1: No.
0: They're not taking up... Even Dizzy didn't take up a lot of time, you know?
1: Yeah. Well, he took
0: up more than what we have going on in that spot now, but not like tons.
1: Yeah. I mean, I really, truly, from the bottom of my heart, just want these people that are so, like, mean. And to me, that's miserable. You're not happy with your life if you come into a chat room and just say bad things about me and call me names. Like, I just want them to be happy. Like, whatever happens is happening in your life that's making you, I just want it to turn around. I would love it.
0: What if that's what makes them happy?
1: Oh, that yelling at me, calling me. Oh.
0: What if that's what's making them happy?
1: Oh, okay. Well, then how about it?
0: They can't wait for it to turn 11 o'clock so they can go on to the bone and you know, make fun of Monica and they get it off their chest and they go about that day.
1: Okay. All right. Then that's what I'm here for. As long as, I don't know if it's a temporary happy, like a Band-Aid, which is fine enough, but as long as whatever is at the root of your miserableness gets cured, that's really all I want, JP. Is that so much to ask?
0: Not really. I think you're doing okay. Don't let it get you down, kid. Turn that frown upside down.
1: This guy said, I love Minica. They're creative. I don't know.
0: You got any other good ones before we break?
1: Steph May says, I like you, Monica. Thank you. I don't know.
0: How could it be, though? Because it's not the YouTube stream's not working.
1: I know. And the thing is, I know it's working. I didn't want to argue with them. Poor guys who didn't seem happy. But it was working since 11 because I've been on here since 11. Sorry.
0: Since when do you not want to argue with somebody? I don't find this fair.
1: I'm saving it for you, JP, okay? I'm saving it for you. Yeah, Monica is a necessary evil. We love her. What is that?
0: Is that what it says?
1: Monica's a necessary evil. How am I evil?
0: All right, we're going to take a break. We'll come back. We'll have your next shot at $1,000 with the bone bonus. Be right back.

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0: 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Right now, we got to give away a chance at $1,000.
1: Here we go, Bone Fam. 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Sponsored by Badger Bob Services. It's who we are. This hour's Bone Bonus keyword is...
0: It is Monday. All right, today is Monday. The word is Monday. Now, take Monday, go to the free 1025 The Bone app. Look for where it says Bone Bonus. You put in the word Monday, and you have your shot to win $1,000. You got to get it done before 12:30, and then at around 12:30 or so when we pick a winner, if you see a phone number that calls you that you do not recognize, answer the phone, because if you don't, then you're not going to get your money, and then you're going to get all pissed, and you're going to call the office, and you're going to start yelling at Mike Olivero, but it's not really his fault.
2: It'll be my fault.
0: It'll be Monica's.
2: Damn it, Moonbat, or what? No, Dingbat.
0: Dingbat.
2: Get your crap together.
0: Moonbat, is that?
2: It used to be Moonbat because apparently that's like a political term or something. I don't
0: know. Moonbat is a political term?
2: Something about like liberals or whatever. I don't know. I forgot. That was a while ago, but then they changed it to... And honestly, I'm just assuming it's Dingbat and not Bellbat because it's a bell. Like it's an emoji of a bell that dings, I guess, and then there's an emoji of a bat.
0: Okay.
2: Nobody ever actually says Dingbat, but I know what you mean.
0: I speak slang.
2: I
0: speak emoji.
2: I do.
0: What was the... this is not usually an avenue I like to go down because I'm not a big fan of like bodily stuff, but what was the fart story you started to tell before?
2: Oh my God.
0: And you said, wait till I tell you this fart story.
2: Yeah. Well, I didn't know you were... Are you sensitive to different...
0: I'm not sensitive to it. I just don't... No. I just always feel like it's kind of low-hanging fruit stuff.
2: John Senning is not a fan of anything talking like poop or anything like that, so he gets weirded. I didn't know if you were the same way. This is the headline, and I have questions. Chick-fil-A server posts a video about her farting on the job, then on her next shift, the manager fires her. Now, understand.
0: Of course.
2: But hold on. Here's why. Just reading that, okay, maybe. But listen, she works for Chick-fil-A. So you know how they have people standing outside waiting for people to come through drive-thru and just... She's outside and she's standing there and there's an actual caption in the video and it says, and you can hear her fart, and she says, letting it out because we outside. So she had to fart. She's outside. There's nobody else around her. Like, there's not even a car in the drive-thru. It's literally just her in the video.
0: Does it show Chick-fil-A in a positive light?
2: I think, yeah.
0: The answer to that is no.
2: I think so. What is negative about farting?
0: It doesn't. First off, you're working. Maybe not be TikToking while you're working, A. B, you're talking about farting. It's got something to do with, I understand you're outside, but it's a food restaurant. And then people say, well, if she's farting there, what's going on inside? It's just... It's a poor decision on her end. I think she should have been fired on the spot?
2: No.
0: Maybe a talking to, but it doesn't surprise me. At all, it doesn't
2: someone
0: surprise
2: said,
0: me.
2: Someone said, you're supposed to hold him in until Sunday.
0: Right. Don't they know?
2: But okay, here's my question, because Chick-fil-A, and it's you know, very Christian and all of that.
0: Christians don't fart, Monica.
2: I know, exactly. Is it a perfection model we're going for? Because nobody's perfect. Two, if it's Taco Bell, can she stand outside and fart? Because
0: no,
2: that's just gas all over the... It's not making Taco Bell look bad. Everybody who goes to Taco Bell farts.
0: It doesn't make it look good. And in that case, it definitely feeds into a stereotype that Taco Bell doesn't want. Right? Taco Bell doesn't want to be tied into the whole, oh, you eat Taco Bell and then you got the runs.
2: No,
0: they don't want to be tied into that.
2: And maybe you're right there, but it's just closer.
0: I'm sorry, you broke up there. What'd you say?
2: It's closer on brand, I should say.
0: That's not what you said.
2: Yeah, because I take it back. I don't think you're
0: right. You said something else.
2: You're wrong. But
0: that's
2: it is
0: not
2: closer
0: what you said, though. You said the opposite.
2: I was wrong because you're not right.
0: I was right.
2: But
0: I'll fix it in editing.
2: With post production. But her being outside and saying, letting it out, like, okay, so then for me, it's like, is she supposed to hold outside standing with no one around her? She's supposed to hold in. Now, that can get your stomach hurting.
0: Supposed to post it on TikTok while you're on the job farting at a food place. I don't understand what part of this you're not really getting.
2: I don't understand why that. You think, okay, let me ask you this. You think she's the only person who's ever farted?
0: She put it on social media for the fifth time.
2: I don't understand the difference.
0: Okay. You know how I always said to my kids, you know, you're teenagers, you're going to do stupid things. I'm okay with that. But if you get caught because you put it on social media, now you got problems. Yes, she can fart. She's a human being. Of course she farts. she decided while she was on the job to post her farts in a Chick-fil-A uniform on TikTok.
2: For me, it's more of the actual act. Whether it's on TikTok or not on TikTok, she has to fart. Okay. Let her fart. Like, it doesn't matter. I don't think so, but I will say this. I'm reading. This is
0: you got a finger pointing thing going on.
2: I'm getting more into the story. Let's see. One viewer wrote, blah, blah, blah. They never explained about that. With her video becoming viral, 21 million people. The real reason she was allegedly fired from Chick-fil-A, and it wasn't because she actually farted during her shift. According to Mariah, the Chick-fil-A she worked at followed a point system for policy infractions with 24 points as a maximum an employee can accumulate. And I guess they come from anything. If you're late, if you do a no call, no show, if you call out, if you get written up, that's a point. And she said she had accrued numerous points during 4 to 5 months. Wow, that's a short stint. At Chick-fil-A, and a screenshot she shared that detailed her infractions. She was late 3 times, which are blah, blah, blah, under these points. She called out a few hours before her shift. She gained 4 points for each one of those. And then her highest infraction was a no-show because she was sick, which increased her points by 8. And then between all of that was she had 20, and then this fart is, I guess, 4 points.
0: There you go.
2: The fart equals 4 points.
0: The fart on social media equals 4 points.
2: Yeah.
0: Listen, if she was employee of the month, she probably would have got a much longer rope.
2: Yeah. And that's it. And she says, I take full accountability. That's okay. Their policy. I should have done. Shouldn't have
0: See,
2: done that.
0: You were sticking up for her. This is what I'm saying about you. And I've said this a bunch of times, especially recently. You will fight fights. You are ready to fight a fight for anybody who might have to go up against the man or might have to go up against the powers. You didn't even know this whole story.
2: I know.
0: But you were ready to throw down.
2: That is true. That's because nobody ever listen. I'm trying to do therapy more often. I really am. It just
0: no, you're not.
2: No, but here's the thing with therapy for me is it messes my entire week up. Like then I have to think about stuff and then I'm in my emotions and I just want to be happy and not go. But you know I'm learning some stuff and then it's
0: like
2: processing
0: what?
2: Just stuff like the, like,
0: no.
2: Like you said, like sticking up for people, you know, the obvious, most blatant, anybody who's not a doctor can figure out, you know, I didn't have the best of childhoods and I was all alone and blah, blah, blah. But more than that, apparently, you know, because most of my life I've been alone. Like there hasn't been someone that was completely on my side.
0: Right.
2: And so nobody that I could turn to like and 100% like depend on. And that's what I'm trying to do for all the people in the world. and I can't do that. And the more I try to do that, the more frustrated I'll become. And
0: so when did you go to therapy last? When did this come up?
2: This was like a week and a half or maybe like a week ago. Or maybe was it last week?
0: Did it have anything with the first time I brought this up recently? Cause I feel like I brought it up like three
2: times.
0: It
2: was probably after one or two times. I think maybe after the second time you brought it up, I said, I'm going to bring this up in therapy. But the thing is, that's the problem, JP. Now I got to think about stuff and be in all the feelings and cry. And who wants to do that?
0: I'm just curious. Because it sounds like I was right.
2: About what? You didn't.
0: Well, I
2: volunteered.
0: I made the point, and then you went to therapy, and your therapist backed it up. So
2: no, I volunteered the information. I said, you know, why do I, you know, I feel the need to stick up for everybody, no matter what. If you know, against a you know, if someone who I feel like is being wronged and who isn't being heard, or you know, has a mountain of problems in front of, I do feel the need to help and whatever. So I volunteered. I didn't disagree with you when you said that. I just
0: can I go to your next, like when I'm down there at the end of the month? Can I go to your therapy session?
2: No,
0: come on,
2: you don't want to do that. No,
0: why not? Oh, I. So want to do that.
2: Why would you ever want to do that?
0: Why would I not want to do that?
2: Because there's
0: crazy?
2: A hot mess happening in here.
0: Oh,
2: I'm all
0: bawling. So
2: I bring like a full ass thing of tissues. It's a whole mess. It's a hot mess.
0: I would die to be a fly on the wall during one of your therapy sessions. You have got to be kidding me.
2: What would you do? Why would you want to? What would you want to see me cry?
0: I would soak it all in.
2: What, the stories or the what? Like what is the benefit?
0: Stop me if I'm wrong here. I don't know, because I feel like we've talked about a lot of the stuff that you eventually end up talking about in therapy anyway.
2: Yeah.
0: So I just want the unadulterated version, because you'll tamper it down for here.
2: Yeah.
0: Because you don't want me to, like, because you know you'll say one thing and I'll hold on to it.
2: That's the worst.
0: And now we're going down a road you don't want to go down.
2: That's the worst. Yeah.
0: So I know you hold back every once in a while, but in a therapy session, if I'm just a fly, then you just I'm going to catch everything.
2: It's all bad. Why do you want to hear bad things? It's all none
0: it
2: of it's like
0: all be bad. Your life is not all bad.
2: And that's all I keep telling her. I just want to. I think it's because it's a girl. If I need to go to a guy, because it's like, you know, I've said this so many times. I love my life. I'm so happy right now. Why do we need to, you know, make me cry and think about things? Like, let's just focus on now and how I can improve now. All that already happened. Who cares?
0: In this case, what's happening is you're fighting all these fights that aren't your fights, and you're ready to drop, and you're ready to go, and you don't even know it, especially, I mean, this just shined a big bright light on it.
2: Yeah.
0: You didn't even know that she sucked as an employee, but you were ready to, you know, throw hands.
2: Let her fart.
0: You know
2: fart.
0: What I'm saying? Like, you like, because you thought it was the man coming to get her, the man holding her down, all this other stuff, right?
2: It's my
0: but
2: life.
0: But that wasn't
2: experience.
0: Even the case, but you always want to fight somebody's fight that, you know what, this one's not yours. Sit it out.
2: And that's what I'm learning is, you know, it's to believe in bigger causes is a good thing, but each individual, whatever.
0: Yeah, but the ones that are close to you, you don't have to jump on all of them.
2: Maybe they're all close to me. Maybe everybody needs someone in their corner. What if you were all alone and nobody was fighting for you and nobody had your back? Then how would you feel?
0: Because when you see thousands of people out there, that doesn't mean you belong there. You don't have to go to that one. They're handling it. Sit it out. Don't drive yourself crazy. Because then what happens, you go there and, you know, that's not a fun place to be. It's a rage-filled place. That's a rage place to be. So now what happens? Now you get there and you're filled with other people's rage. It's not even your problem. This is, listen, Monica, it's not just you. It's everything that's going on in the country.
2: Yeah, but it's not political.
0: Right, but in a lot of cases it is. Not for you, I'm saying in general. You got these kids that are protesting on college campuses. How many times have we seen somebody walking around, hey, what are you guys protesting? They have no idea.
2: Well, first of all, that
0: gives six
2: way...
0: different people. You get six different people that are protesting six different things. They don't even know why they're there.
2: But that gets way... I'm not saying that you're wrong. Like, some people don't. But that gets way exaggerated. There are a lot of very involved college students who are extremely educated and know exactly why they're protesting.
0: Right. And then there are a lot of them also that just want to get out of class.
2: But they shouldn't be lumped in with all... Like, there are...
0: I'm not saying. I'm just saying it exists. I didn't, you know what I'm saying? Like, let these people, if they got a fight now, if you have all the facts and you're like, this affects me.
2: Maybe they need
0: then,
2: help.
0: Huh? They don't need your help.
2: And we've discussed this before.
0: But they're negative juju. You don't need their negative juju.
2: I can bring positive. Here's the thing. You and I have discussed this before. We're two totally different people in our approaches because I don't care if it doesn't affect me. If it affects somebody and they're hurting because of it, I want to help. Like, I'll never not want to help.
0: You can help people. Perfect example. It was the other day, you ran into somebody and you felt like they needed something. You didn't have money on them, but you gave them stuff out of the trunk of your car, right?
2: Yeah. Mm-hmm.
0: That's how you do it. And it's a feel-good thing. Go there and taking on other people's rage, for what? How is that good for you?
2: Maybe it's not rage. Maybe it's sticking up for.
0: Sometimes it's rage.
2: Sticking up. I don't know.
0: A lot of times you're sticking up for people you don't even know if you should be sticking up for them.
2: Well, that's not true.
0: Case in point, the Chick-fil-A fodder.
2: Yeah, this happened with this specific story, but if I'm going to go out on a limb for anybody, trust me when I tell you, in the real world, not on the job, trust me when I tell you, I'm all about knowing what's going on. But speaking of knowing what's going on, I can't wait to tell you this. Breaking news.
0: What? I don't have time. Go ahead.
2: The Giants are trading for Vikings former first-round quarterback J.J. McCarthy for Adam Schefter. I know. With Jackson Dart out for the regular season, the Giants acquire McCarthy to help solidify their room. An intriguing ad. Hold on. Vikings receive 2027 fifth-round pick, and Giants receive quarterback J.J. McCarthy. That's not, you know, listen.
0: You got a first-round for a fifth-round draft pick?
2: It's not. J.J. McCarthy was coached by Jim Harbaugh at Michigan and now will be coached by John Harbaugh in the NFL with the Giants.
0: I knew it. And I knew out of the names that were being bandied about.
2: You did.
0: I knew they were going to go after McCarthy because of the brother.
2: I hear you. I heard you mention him. It was like kind of on the fly when Jackson got hurt. But it's official. Now, how are you feeling?
0: It's got to be better than, you know, it's going to take a couple. We're going to have to do another week or two at least of Jameis. And just to get this kid up to speed, I don't know if he knows the offense or anything like that. And listen, he got demoted to like third or fourth string for a reason.
2: Yeah.
0: You know what I'm saying? It's not like I'm...
2: Well, it says here the Giants had a chance to take J.J. McCarthy in the 2024 NFL draft, but selected Malik Nabers at number 6.
0: Right.
2: They just didn't want him, and now they need him.
0: How do you feel
2: if you're Jameis?
0: Sucks. I thought we had something in Jameis. I'm telling you, I literally said when he came in when Jackson Dart got hurt that, you know what, this could be okay. I think we have the best backup quarterback, one of the best backup quarterbacks in the league. I thought that, and I really meant it, and I'm not the only one. And not so much.
2: I mean, it's kind of like what I was saying about the Bucs earlier. Maybe this is the shot in the arm. Like with the Bucs, I really, you know, this the second string guy, Jalen Daniels. What did Jalen? I don't remember his name. He looked so good in preseason. So this might be like something that the team can rally around. Let's start fresh. Okay, 0-3. That's it. We're done with the losing. Let's go. Maybe that's how JJ McCarthy shows up in New York.
0: We'll see. You know what else you don't need is a quarterback controversy.
2: I know.
0: Ever.
2: And I don't know, but is Jameis the type of person who would throw a fit like that? Like to be like, oh,
0: not Jameis. I'm talking about when Jackson Dart gets healthy.
2: Oh, well, they got to know. It doesn't say anything about like how long or what or whatever, but contract wise. But we'll see.
0: I guess.
2: You ready?
0: Yeah, I don't have a choice. I mean, I want to see them win some games.
2: Why do I want you just to be like, yeah, okay, fresh start, let's go. Come on, JJ.
0: Because, again, you're not telling me. This is not, hey, we got a chance to get Jimmy Garoppolo off a Super Bowl season. You know, no injuries, no nothing.
2: Understand.
0: He just went to the Super Bowl, and, like, he's sitting there. And you know what's funny? He's sitting there, but he's another one. You sneeze on him, he's out for the season.
2: But understand, you're working with what you can work with here. This is not,
0: I gotcha.
2: This is all on the fly stuff. They're trying to do what they can do.
0: Desperate times call for desperate measures.
2: Yeah.
0: We'll see what happens. All right. Dead guy in the envelope today. This is a guy. He's a white guy, American guy that you know best from the world of music. He's done a whole bunch of other stuff, but definitely you know him best for his music career.
2: Was he a rock music person?
0: He is not a rock music person. Do we have a JoJo in the room yet or no?
2: No.
0: For his music career.
2: Was he a rock music person?
0: He is not a rock music person. He is not a rock music person. Do we have a JoJo in the room yet or no?
2: No, but she will be here. I talked to her earlier and she said she knows she's on the case.
0: 800-771-1025, white American guy, you know, best from you. Here's how it works. You give us a call, you ask yes or no questions. You get a yes, you get to go again. If you get a no, we then move on to the next call. You take the clues, you put them together, and you win some prizes. It's Dead Guy in the Envelope, 1025 The Bone, Real Raw Radio. 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
8: 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Your first clues. White American guy you know from music. He's not a rock guy. And he's done a lot of other stuff in his career, but music comes first. That's what you know him for best. And everything else stems from that. 800-771-1025. Let's go with John on line one.
9: Was he a country star?
8: He was not a country guy. Joe, line two.
10: Great show. Was he murdered?
8: He was not murdered.
11: Cindy, that feels weird when you don't say murder.
8: Murdered. Cindy, line three.
12: Hey, I was going to ask if he was a country singer, and I was going to guess Toby Keith.
8: Not Toby Keith. Do you want to try again, or no, she's gone.
11: She had two guesses in one.
8: Yeah, didn't I get caught in one guess on Friday?
11: Yeah.
8: Wasn't it the first
11: guy? Oh, that's right.
8: Is that Friday?
11: Yeah. I know we're doing Dead Guy, but really quick, Baker Mayfield's MRI on his thumb today revealed no fracture and no ligament nor tendon damage. This is good news.
8: No surgery.
11: This is good news, right?
8: So no surgery. That is good news.
11: Yeah.
8: Let's go with Joe, line two.
10: Did he die of natural causes?
8: It was health related. So I guess that's natural cause. I hate that question. So
11: I know.
8: Much.
11: Are you asking, like, did he pass away at his sleep or what?
8: Like, what do you?
11: What do you mean by
10: natural causes? Cancer. Cancer is a natural cause, isn't it?
8: Okay. Yeah. So he died of. He had multiple health things. So there you go. Here's your ding.
10: Did he die in the last 10 years?
8: No.
10: 2020.
8: Nope. Did not die in the last 10 years. John, line one.
13: Did he die in the 90s? Did he die in the 90s?
8: In his 90s or the 90s?
13: The 90s.
8: Yes.
13: Is it Meatloaf?
8: It is not Meatloaf.
11: Everybody's
8: and
11: trying
8: Meatloaf,
11: to
8: be. And Meatloaf definitely did not die in the 90s.
11: Everybody, oh no, I would do anything for love, but I wouldn't do that to the 90s.
8: I was at Hofstra for that.
11: You know where you were when Meatloaf died? Is that one of the
8: I'll
11: things?
8: Never like, forget it.
11: Why is Meatloaf what?
8: I will tell you why. Because the radio station that I work for on Long Island, that was the radio station that I would listen to on my way to school. And they were doing a world premiere of the new Meatloaf song, and I caught it on my way to school.
11: Oh, I thought you meant you knew where when he died. You're saying you remember.
8: No, I know it was after that.
11: Yeah. Oh, yeah. Absolutely. It was like 92 or something.
8: Yeah. You also got to remember, I work for a rock station, so I know.
11: Is Meatloaf rock?
8: Yeah. I mean, where else would they play it?
11: Yeah.
8: They weren't playing on the.

0: vibe.
1: No, they were not. No, and not on Magic either. You're right.
0: Yeah, he died a couple of years, died in 2022. Okay. 800-771-1025. I just don't know what other goddamn clues I can give anybody. He died in the 90s. He was not a rock guy. That's the other thing. We said he was not a rock guy.
1: Not a rock, not country. Was he pop then? Was he like top 40 pop? Something they'd play on Magic?
0: No. I mean, he is going to give it away. No, I'm going to go with no for now. Okay. John, line one.
2: Hi, did he die in his 80s?
0: Did he die in his 80s? Yes, he did.
2: He died in his 80s
0: in the 90s. What'd you say? I'm sorry?
2: Is it Frank Sinatra?
0: Frank Sinatra is the dead guy.
1: Oh, well, how did you even?
0: How about that?
1: Good for you.
2: Oddly, I guessed correctly.
0: You did. Congratulations. Okay. All right, so here's what we have. We have your choice of... Bum, bum, bum. I can give you TSO, the 30th anniversary of TSO. When is that? December 20th. Or I can give you a pair of passes for this Sunday's Big Mike Calta Bud Light tailgate for the Bucks game. Which would you like?
2: Who are the Bucks playing? I'm sorry.
1: The Viking. Wait.
0: They just play the Vikings?
1: Yeah, they did. The Packers. Oh, that's right. It's the Packers.
0: Playing the Packers.
2: Okay, I'll get the TSO tickets, please.
0: All right, you got a pair of tickets to see TSO's 30th anniversary winter tour. It's on December 20th at Benchmark International Arena. And again, if you're going to buy tickets for the shows, $1 from every ticket benefits the Calta Family Foundation. Congratulations.
1: John.
0: Frank Sinatra.
1: John, what? I'm just curious here. You just don't like the Packers? Or like, what would have been the acceptable team that you would have taken? Like, I don't understand your logic.
2: I wanted to watch the Eagles play. Yeah, not really big on the Packers. And honestly, Tampa's on such a streak. I feel bad going. I don't want to cry.
0: Well, you know, this isn't, just so you know, this is not tickets to the game. This is just tickets to the tailgate.
1: Get hammered before the Eagles play.
2: I'll be gone before then. Yeah, that's right. I'd rather see a real entertainment than, I mean, maybe next time when I win.
1: John's hopping right. He walked the plank already. He's done with it, Buccaneers.
0: Hold on. Okay, she'll get your info. Did you hear what he said, though?
1: What?
0: I'd rather go get real entertainment.
1: I know. And listen, all respect, TSO is amazing. And right before Christmas, that's a great time. But you can't just ditch the Bucks like that. That didn't feel right at all.
0: I'll tell you with TSO, one time I had to go on stage and do a check presentation for a charity with TSO.
1: Yeah.
0: And I had never seen it before.
1: Oh.
0: So we did the check presentation. And now I said, you know, ladies and gentlemen, please welcome Trans-Siberian Orchestra. And I walk up to stage. Now, I have no idea. I'm thinking to myself, I'm just going to do the check presentation and get the hell out of Dodge.
1: What?
0: You know, anything to get me home faster.
1: Yeah.
0: That's all, right? That's all I ever usually want.
1: Yeah.
0: And all of a sudden it started. Like, it started real fast. There was no, like, real intro music. I said TSO, and those guys came out on stage. And they started going. And I'm like, oh, my God. I was blown away, and this is 20 something years ago.
1: Yeah, they're good. They're unbelievable.
0: I was blown away by the show that these guys put on.
1: Right? Exactly. It's amazing. It is honestly
0: the light show, the production to the whole thing. I was just like, whoo-wee.
1: It's good stuff. And if you're not in the holiday spirit, go there.
0: You don't even have to give a rat's ass about Christmas. No, just go check it out. Those guys are good, man.
1: And he's going to go instead of going to the tailgate.
0: Because that's where the real entertainment is.
1: Well, I'll tell you this. This is the good news. If you missed it earlier, Baker Mayfield's MRI on his thumb today revealed no fracture and no ligament nor tendon damage. And Buccaneers head coach Todd Bowles said quarterback Baker Mayfield will miss 3 weeks due to his thumb injury. It's not a season ending. He's out for 3 weeks and he's back. And then...
0: What was that noise?
3: He's my freaking quarterback in fantasy.
1: Oh.
0: Who is Baker Mayfield?
3: Not that it was doing anything for me anyway.
1: I didn't think of that.
0: Right.
1: I didn't think about fantasy.
0: You doing fantasy football these days?
3: I'm sorry?
0: You doing fantasy football these days?
3: I am.
1: What's that now?
3: Why you say it like that? Why are you surprised? Girl can't play fantasy
1: she's
3: football?
1: She's a girl because exactly. You're a girl.
0: Girls can't do that. At least not be good at it.
3: I didn't say I was good at it. Clearly. Baker's my quarterback.
0: Way to keep the stereotype alive.
3: Got to represent.
0: Guess so.
3: Oh, that's a bummer.
0: What's going on?
3: Hi. Things are fine. I can't believe it's the holidays. Ugh, not ready.
0: It's not the holidays. Oh, what are you talking
1: about?
3: It is the holidays. No, it's October is this week. It's the holidays.
1: Literally, October is Thursday.
3: I put up my Halloween decorations yesterday.
0: This is girl math. What'd you say?
1: It's math math.
3: I put up my Halloween decorations yesterday.
1: Yay.
3: It's holidays.
0: Okay. It's not the holidays.
3: Yeah. This is the time of year when I run out of money and have to sit at home by myself.
1: When is the holidays then, Grinch? When you, December 24th?
0: No, right after Thanksgiving.
1: What about Halloween?
0: That's a different holiday.
3: The holidays. Yeah, the holidays.
0: The holidays are Christmas, New Year's, you know, for our Jewish friends, Hanukkah, that December period, to the end of December.
3: No,
0: that's
3: the
0: holidays.
3: This is the holiday season. It starts this week.
0: No, it's not.
3: Yeah, it is.
0: No, it is not.
1: It's two against one.
0: See, here's what happened. You'll go into the stores and you see the things, and now you get sucked into it, so now all of a sudden, you stop it.
3: But Halloween is a holiday.
0: I'll give you Halloween
3: okay,
0: now.
3: Okay, so that's October, so we get ready, we celebrate. We got to buy costumes, we got to decorate, we go to parties.
1: Why is it so foreign to you that we, because you're saying we go in and we see the decorations, why is it so foreign that we look at a calendar and see that it's October, and it's time to start celebrating? Like, the calendar is more
0: right,
1: of
0: but
1: a...
0: What I'm not arguing that Halloween and then Thanksgiving and then Christmas is, but when people refer to the holidays, in my world, October. The holidays have always been the December holidays.
3: October, November, December,
1: yeah,
3: baby.
1: Yeah, it starts with Halloween, and then that means October, because you can't start October, like, just Halloween day. Like,
3: no,
1: you celebrate the whole
3: the
1: month.
3: Last day.
1: Yeah.
3: Then you just roll right into Thanksgiving. I mean, I decorate for Christmas the day after Halloween, but...
0: Here's a perfect example. Yesterday, I was on the phone with my father-in-law. And I said, what are you doing for Thanksgiving? Are you coming up? He's like, no. He's like, we're not coming up. He's like, but if you guys want to come down for the holidays, you guys are more than welcome.
3: You should go for Halloween.
1: Yeah, show up for Halloween and be like, I'm here.
0: That's not the way. You see what I'm... you're not picking up what I'm putting down here.
1: He's going to be like, what are you here for? He's going to be like, let me just imitate your father-in-law that I've never met or heard ever. What are you doing on my porch? No, it's October.
0: No. You're trying to compare him to my father.
3: Your dad,
1: yeah.
3: Different.
1: Yeah, that's what I think of.
0: He does not have that growly voice. He doesn't have anywhere near as much anger.
1: John, what's wrong with you? And he hits you and says, it's October. No, it ain't the holidays.
0: You know what he does?
1: Ow, that hurts my throat.
0: He started asking questions about, like, my son and the union he's in. And we're talking about just trying to get him into a new gig at a new spot. And my father-in-law's asking all these questions. And that's the one thing he does. I can sit and hang out with my father-in-law all day, have a good time, have some laughs, break each other's balls. It's all good. But he starts asking questions. And I get the same way I used to get when I was a teenager. My mother would start asking questions.
1: About what, though?
0: Exactly. Well, yesterday was about the union. Well, what did you do? Oh. What union is it? What are their benefits? Is it a good benefit? And he's going. I'm like, oh, my God, this is why I haven't spoken to you in 2 months.
3: Do you know? So I have a really good friend who does that. It drives my mother crazy. I don't know if it's a generational thing, but... She is like, it's none of your business. Why is she so nosy? Why does she ask me all these questions? And I try to explain to her that that's just who she is. She's curious. She's a genuinely curious person and is
1: that's
3: interested.
1: That's how she
3: But it does come across, and I could understand if you don't know her, how people could take it that way.
1: I have a friend like that.
3: Yeah. So for me, I just either tell her it's none of your business and I won't answer it, or I'll be and just move on, or I answer it because I know just for her, it's just sheer curiosity.
1: It's
0: with
1: not
0: my
1: even
0: father-in-law,
1: nosy,
0: in the one way he is like my father-in-law wants the information so he can come up with the plan and the reasons why everything is wrong.
3: Oh.
0: And he's going to tell us how to do something he knows nothing about.
1: I know I come from a really, I know my point of view in regards to parents is askew at best. But in my head, why don't you just tell him, because you just said, this is why I don't see you in forever. Why don't you just say, listen, I want to see you and I love to come visit, but can we just stop with, you ask a lot of questions and it makes me uncomfortable. Is there any way to vocalize that? And then
0: because
1: it stops.
0: I already barely have a relationship with other parts of Nicole's family.
1: Would he get mad if you just said that?
0: I'm not looking to light that fuse and cause any more problems. You know, and it could easily cause a problem.
3: It's funny because for me, like, I look at that and I go, well, And I don't, you know, obviously know your wife and the dynamics there, but just to like, for her to say something to her father.
1: That's true too.
3: That like, I would look at my mom and be like, quit asking him so many questions. Yes. He doesn't like, or we got this. You don't have to worry. But like, I would tell my parents.
0: I know, but
3: you know, and some people just don't, but I don't understand that.
0: I'm not going to say her and Monica had the same childhood by any stretch.
3: Yeah.
0: But there are definitely some similarities.
1: It's a delicate balance, and that everybody's getting along, and we don't want to upset the apple cart.
0: Correct. Mm. That's what that is.
3: I lived to upset it.
1: Listen, but the thing
0: too.
1: Is, though.
0: I flipped that bitch upside down, light it on fire.
3: I will be screaming and crying. Why are you yelling? Why are you saying that to me?
0: With my family, not a problem.
3: Yeah.
0: But I'm just like, you know, everybody's getting along right now.
1: Yeah.
0: On that side of things.
1: It's so,
0: and I'm just trying to just not be the reason things get any crazy.
3: Because I even do that with my mom, like with Everly. I'm like, listen, you had four kids. You had your chance. Like, this is this is how I'm choosing to handle things, or this is how what she's wearing. Like, I'm fine with what she's wearing.
1: Yeah, yeah.
3: You don't need to worry about it, you know. And I just tell her. She doesn't always like it. But
1: And that's how I am. I think it's the more direct. And I think your family, JoJo, and you know, just as an outsider looking in, is so close that I, you know, aside from like, you know, real serious harm, I don't see a big fight breaking out if you said, this is my kid, I'm a dresser. Like, I could just, the way you guys interact, I feel like that wouldn't be a major problem.
3: But I think because we do call each other out and we are brutally honest with each other, even when we don't want to hear it or even when it, you know, pisses, I think that's what makes us closer. I don't think we pretend like everything's okay when it's not. I think we call each other out on that.
0: I used to have arguments. My kids were chubby kids.
3: Yeah.
0: 100%, damn near 100% my mother's fault.
1: What do you mean?
0: Because every time she'd come over to babysit, like in the morning, she would, like Nicole would leave. So I used to pay my mother to watch the kids and get them going, like before they went to school. And then as they were sent, she's constantly coming over with donuts and garbage. And I would say, please stop. I go, are you not opening your eyes here? Can you please knock it off? Bringing them sweets and junk and all the other crap.
1: Yeah.
0: She's like, shut up. They're my grandkids. Like, it didn't matter what I said.
1: Yeah, but they're my actual kids, not my
0: I know.
3: And you could have paid somebody else to watch them.
0: And then things would escalate. At that point, I wasn't really making great money. Mm. And I was still paying her $1,200 a month.
3: Yeah.
0: On top, you know what I'm saying? Anything else was going to cost me $4,000 or $5,000 a month.
3: Yeah.
0: And I wanted them to have a great relationship with their grandmother. I wanted that, but not at the expense of their health.
1: That's just...
0: Then I find out my kids were drinking coffee since they were four.
3: No.
0: 5 years old.
1: That's not right.
0: 100%.
1: I'm assuming with all the cream and coffee, because kids aren't going to want the bitter taste of coffee, so all the cream and sugar.
0: Milk and sugar.
1: It was like a liquid donut. Oh, my God.
0: The whole thing.
1: Wow. That's, to me, that's disrespectful on your mom's part. No, I know. No disrespect to her right now, R.I.P. But I just feel like, you know, the bottom line is, as a grandparent, you're supposed to, you know, a little bit of spoiling here and there. But not like if you vocalize, listen, my kids are getting chubby, you need to stop this part of it.
3: Yeah. I think if she's seeing them, you know, once a week or once a, you know, every other week or something like that, you want to give them, that's how, what grandparents are supposed to do, I guess. But
0: every day she would stop.
3: That's a lot.
0: And she was getting them egg sandwiches and she was getting them donuts and she was just bringing them.
1: Can your, never mind.
0: Yeah, what?
1: I realized what I was going to say right before I said, like, can your mom bring me stuff? No, she can't, Monica. She's dead.
3: Yeah. She gone.
1: You bitch.
0: Well, there's that.
1: You bitch. Sorry. All right.
0: And you don't even like sweets.
1: No, but I'll take the egg sandwiches. There's an egg sandwich thing happening in the morning here, and me and Eakin are on top of it.
0: Oh, yeah? Where are you getting your egg sandwiches from? And don't tell me from Dunkin' Donuts.
1: Why not?
0: Because that's not legit. Stop it.
1: I mean,
0: stop. That's not a
1: It's a turkey sausage, an egg croissant, no cheese.
0: But it's just fake microwaved garbage.
1: In my mouth.
0: Yeah. I mean, I'm not saying it doesn't taste good.
1: It's really good.
0: But I'm just talking about like...
3: So what do you think is better, right? Would a donut be better than all of that fat and sodium that's in a sandwich?
1: True, true.
3: Or is a...
1: A croissant and sausage and egg, yeah.
0: Right. On any given day, at least the egg sandwich, you're getting protein.
3: Are you?
0: Yeah, for the egg.

0: any given day, at least the egg sandwich, you're getting protein.
1: Are you?
0: Yeah, for the eggs.
1: Are they real eggs? Is it powder?
0: I don't know what you're getting from the, you know, from over at Dunkin'.
1: Like, I don't know what I get anywhere, so that's why I go, well, then what difference does it make? I'd rather have the donut.
0: Who wouldn't rather have a donut?
2: I'll take a pumpkin donut.
0: In the case with my kids, it was a steady barrage of egg sandwiches and donuts.
1: Don't eat cereal. It has so much sugar in it. But then you make them waffles or you make, you know what I mean? Yeah. Like, I don't, I feel like six in one hand, a half dozen in the other.
2: You're right.
0: And the sugary cereals, all that stuff was just like, here you go, kids.
2: And that's why I ate the grape nuts. Thank you.
0: And then before I know it, my son's got a fat face.
1: Aw.
2: Joe, the toe's fine now.
1: They have the rest of their lives to worry about their weight. They'll be okay. At least, kid, they're busy and they're active. So they're.
0: Yeah, now they are. I mean, they grew out of it. And, you know, especially, I think that's a lot of kids worked out of it.
2: It all went to your daughter's boobs.
0: That's the truth. Why you got to do it?
2: That's facts.
0: Sometimes the amount of hatred I have towards you is just like.
2: Bring it on.
0: All consuming.
2: Did you see the chat room? I'm Teflon Monica. It all just rubs off.
0: Well, thank you for your help, JoJo. Appreciate it.
1: Anytime.
0: You. Take care. It's JP. It's Monica. And it was a little while of JoJo. 105 The Bone, Real Raw Radio. I'm not the teacher.
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0: It's JP, 1025 The Bone, Real Raw Radio. Got a few minutes left and we'll hand it off to Senning.
1: I've been going back and forth with John Senning on the MTV Video Music Awards. He's Team JP.
0: Yeah, because he thinks Madonna was a train wreck. That's what I had heard, but I didn't see it with my own eyes, and I want to stop fighting with you about something that I wasn't 100% sure on. You know?
1: She I'll tell you what I told him. If you expected her to look 20, then you're crazy. She is older.
0: Was it about how she looked? She was like holding on people to get to the stage from what I was told.
1: But other girls in heels were too. There was a guy specifically for people, like waiting there for each winner to escort them up. But all also,
0: this is why I didn't want to have this argument with you when I didn't see it with my own eyes.
1: And also, he's convinced.
0: But I love that Senning stepping up and fighting with you.
1: I know. And it's, by the way, I've never had a disagreement with John Senning via text. We're usually just sending stupid stuff or whatever. But he is in all caps, though. And all of his texts are in all caps.
0: He's like, always in all caps.
1: Oh, I thought he was yelling at me. Why is he always in all caps?
0: I don't know.
1: Oh, I got to get down to it. Because I'm like, he's literally yelling at me. He thinks Madonna paid somebody and the whole thing was a conspiracy that she won all those awards.
0: I take that back. They're not always in all text, just sometimes.
1: Yeah, I don't think he's never been that way with me. And I'm like, he's yelling at me.
0: It said Madonna was an effing train wreck, 4 pukey faces.
1: That's his opinion.
0: That's what he sent me.
1: Well, I think she looked like her age. And I think I'm proud of her as a woman. I said it.
0: Here we go.
1: To be in the game this long, how many people she's influenced, how many times she's changed.
0: I can't take anything about her career away from her.
1: And she still says she was at the very first one, and she's winning awards at this one.
0: She's definitely a trailblazer. She's definitely all of that stuff. And I will absolutely watch the biopic.
1: Oh, yeah, I'm excited. And they got the perfect person because they had...
0: I'm just going to fast forward to when they get to the sex book stuff.
1: What if they don't? What if they pull a Michael Jackson and then like stop it right before then?
0: That would be horrific.
1: Do all this stuff?
0: That would be horrible.
1: But apparently there's another Michael Jackson one coming, so we'll see that.
0: Right. The AC/DC show got canceled. I was supposed to go
1: on Friday. I saw something. Well, actually, if you really want to know my source...
0: And I can't go now.
1: Because they rescheduled it or whatever?
0: They moved it to this Friday, and I got to go get the injections in my back on Friday.
1: You can't move injections for ACDC?
0: No.
1: Here's my thing, though. You weren't going to go anywhere. Like, I don't feel bad for you missing an ACDC show because you were going to skip out based on weather.
0: Based on driving rain.
1: Yeah. If it was raining,
0: I was going to the show. But if it was driving sideways rain, I was going to, get out of there.
1: Yeah, you didn't see me. You remember my stories on Instagram from Bare Naked Ladies? It was raining. It was starting to flood, and we stayed. I'm never going to leave.
0: Yeah, but here's the difference between two of us. I'm a grown-up.
1: You live like
0: a child.
1: How is that a child? A child would have to go home and start crying and sucking his thumb in bed because he's afraid of the rain.
0: You are an 18-year-old stuck in a double nickels old body.
1: I don't see how that has to do with rain and sticking it out enough.
0: Well, because at 18, I would have stuck it out, too. At 55, and I've seen him a bunch of times.
1: What does age have to do with it?
0: Because I'm over it at 55, 54 years old.
1: You've lost your zest for life.
0: You are not wrong.
1: And I don't like that. You need to bring back your zest for life.
0: It's actually eating at me.
1: You need to find your zest.
0: It's eating at me.
1: Seriously. Like, you look at me and say, okay, well, you act like you're 18. No, I'm just enjoying my life.
0: You
1: I had a really close friend to me one recently say, I think she turned 50, and she's like, I'm doing all the things now because I can. Because I'm alive at 50, and some people don't even make it to that, and my life is worth living. I can go out there and enjoy stuff now, and that's what I'm going to do.
0: Mm-hmm. I think I'll be able to do that when I stop getting up at 4 o'clock in the morning. I think I'll have a little bit. I'm going to be honest. If I'm being really honest, that's catching up to me. The hours are catching up to me.
1: Is there anything that you can do? Because I know my lifestyle and that it's literally just me. And I know you have other people you have to account for and stuff. But is there anything that you can do in your lifestyle that will make it less unenjoyable for you?
0: It's not that my life is unenjoyable. I'm just content being home.
1: I am too. Are you kidding me? I didn't leave the house on
0: Very
1: Saturday.
0: Content. Like, once I'm home... You know how, like, when you get home, you take your bra off, you're not going anywhere? When I get home, I put those sweatpants on. It's lights out.
1: I love that. But see, both things can be true. I do that. I literally did not step out. Well, no, I went on a nice run Saturday morning. It was so nice. But after that, I did not step out of the house. I watched all the football from about 8 in the morning till about...
0: That's what brings you joy.
1: But I'm saying, so if you want to stay home, there's nothing wrong with that, but find something that will make you as happy as I am when I'm watching college football all day.
0: Like, I do.
1: There's got to be something.
0: I told you this the other day. I am the happiest when the four of us are in the house.
1: How often does that happen?
0: Not often enough.
1: Maybe schedule something. Maybe, you know, and I think your kids aren't teenagers anymore where they're like, like they're old enough to understand your relationship and have a better dynamic. So
0: right.
1: Maybe schedule something.
0: That whole zest for life thing is so funny. This is a very therapy based show today. But yes, that is that actually came up. And that is something that I am working on.
1: Good for you. Find your zest. Find it. I will help it in any way you need me to.
0: I think I said it to the other day. It's like, when was the last time I was excited? I couldn't remember the last time I was excited about something.
1: That makes me sad.
0: I'm looking forward to something. Yeah, no, that's cool. I'm looking forward to it. But being like genuinely excited, like it's so funny because we talked about it on Friday.
1: Mm-hmm.
0: That came up on Friday. Saturday, my son's FaceTiming me about as he's walking to the stadium because I said he was at Ohio State this weekend.
1: Yeah, yeah.
0: And as he's walking to the stadium, I'm like, look at you with that S-Eaton grin on your face. He's like, I'm excited.
1: See?
0: And my wife and I were both sitting next to each other. We're like, ain't this a bitch? You know, just like that.
1: I have faith you're going to find your zest and your excitement.
0: I will. I just hope it doesn't start when I stop waking up, because there's no end in sight on that either.
1: I mean, I'm with you there. It's not fun, but you know, it is what it is. You got to lean into it. Same thing with the Bucks. You got to lean into it. I got up at 3:30 this morning so I could work out before, so I don't have to do it afterwards.
0: Ew, you're that.
1: I don't do it all the time. Once in a while I'll do it, so now I have my whole entire afternoon free without having to work out. Like,
0: I tried it. My inner bitch won that fight. I tried it a couple of times, and my inner bitch just like, all right, show off. Get back to bed. That was the end.
1: You flipped it off.
0: All right, we're running a little bit late. Thank you to JoJo for helping us out with Dead Guy. Michelle will be on the phones tomorrow. Thank you, Monica. Sending Show is up next. I'm sure he'll give you all the negatives that Madonna brought to the table last night.
1: Yeah, it's happening.
0: And we'll be back tomorrow morning. He's got another shot for you to win $1,000 at 2 o'clock. We'll be back tomorrow morning at 11. Have a great day, everybody. Bye.
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0: Victory Monday. About as sad of a Monday for a Buccaneers fan as you could possibly have. We're going to get to all of that. Probably sometime around 1:30, a little after. We'll break down what happened with the Buccaneers. We'll talk about Baker Mayfield's exploded thumb. We'll talk about the fact that the Minnesota Vikings fans invaded Raymond James yesterday. Damn near like nobody I've seen before. We'll even talk about the fact that I was almost escorted off of Raymond James' property yesterday by security. We will do all of that. But to start the program today, my name is John Senning. He is Dizzy, a.k.a. the Brown Thrasher. This is Senning Show. We've got to do a deep dive, a recap, a retelling, and a reliving of everything that was the first ever Just Call Mo Grand Prix.
1: So good.
0: That took place on Saturday. Let me say this first, and I think that maybe you and many other people would agree. As you get to be an adult, you do fun things. There are things that are fun, and you go out and you have a fun night out, and things can be fun. Only every now and again do you get to experience unadulterated fun and joy in a way that just kind of hits a little different.
1: Yeah.
0: Saturday was so much goddamn fun. Like, everybody, and you could feel everybody was having so much fun.
1: Yes.
0: It really was, you know, obviously racing go-karts is always just going to be a fun thing. But I think with the group of people that were there, with as in it as everybody was, it just turned out to be more than I could have ever anticipated. It was amazing.
1: Yeah, when I was thanking Lexi, Mo's...
0: Shout out to Lexi.
1: Yeah, she's awesome. I was like, look at this event. I go, you look around, no one's just like... regular face. Everyone's ear to ear here, smiling, having a great time, chopping it up. I'm like, no one's just here.
0: It was so damn fun. And obviously, it doesn't happen without Mo DeWitt. Call MOE.com. So cool. You know, just to peel back the curtain, I don't know that anybody made a buck or that, you know, this wasn't really about that. Probably broke even or even less than that by the time it was all said and done. But Mo and his team and John and Lexi and everybody, they have just bought into what we do here and want to be able to put on great events for the people that listen to this show. And I don't even know where to be. I don't know where to begin. So I'll try to start somewhere early or in the beginning of the day. I don't want to bury the lead at all by saying my award for most impressive or most shocking display of racing skill is absolutely the Brown Thrasher who is sitting across from me right now. I don't know what I thought going into the event. Having went and did a couple practice laps, I was like, okay, this is a little trickier than maybe the average person is going to think. And I could tell for a lot of people it was.
1: Yeah,
0: for a lot of people, you could tell right away like who was able to figure it out and who was kind of fighting for their life out there. Diz, I believe, in the practice lap, so everybody got a practice lap, or a practice race, I guess, you were bottom half of the pack.
1: I was second last. Yeah. The only one who was below me was Ryder Dye. It was Jared.
0: Yeah, and I remember looking up at the screen and going, oh, damn, my guy, man.
1: Yeah. He's,
0: and that was the end of the sadness for Diz, because from that point on, he was at the top of all of the heat races. He had some of the fastest laps of the day, I believe. And you and I, so this started with 50 racers, and myself and Diz both made it to the finals, which is all you can really ask for an event like this. The fact that we both made it to the finals,
1: that's what
0: was pretty badass.
1: Was my goal for the day. I remember when I saw Josh, I was like, all these great racers, I just want to be able to say I made the finals. Because if I don't, and I got to watch John and everyone race, I'm going to be so pissed.
0: And we did make, and you know what's funny is I was thinking back on it. You and I were the last two to make it into the finals. We were both at the, we both came in fifth place.
1: You came in fifth.
0: Yeah.
1: Too?
0: We both came in fifth place within less of a second of not making the finals. So we both barely made it into the finals. And
1: what was your strategy? Cause when I got there, I knew I was going to do terrible in the time trials. Cause I knew everyone's going to like, they're just going to start racing.
0: Yeah.
1: And I go, I have no idea what I'm doing here. So let me try taking these turns different ways and see what works.
0: Yeah, it's tough because, you know, all of the heats and all of the up through the semifinals was all just on your lap time, which can get tricky when you have slow people in front of you or you have people that are crashed in front of you. So I will say, and I'm going to get to the final places of the final race.
1: Yeah.
0: Nolan, our buddy Nolan,
2: see, and everybody noticed it. He was cracking the code in a different type of way. He would stop his cart on the track and let everybody go by him just so that he could have the track to himself to get the best times to keep on advancing.
1: We talked about that. I don't know if I talked with Nolan about that, but I go, it's almost like if you're in the back, you got to let people push ahead. So then, like you just said, you have a clear path. What I think helped me, and I don't know about how you felt about your qualifiers, but the practice and the qualifiers, same racers. I had Nolan. I had Josh Malone.
2: You had good. You had fast people.
1: At least four or five people. I didn't think I was going to place at all. And then I think it helped me.
2: But it is good because then you don't have to people being slow in front of you.
1: Yeah.
2: Now I'm not going to bury the lead any further. Well, let's take it to the final race and we'll fill in some gaps here.
1: Okay.
2: I believe we're going to have the winner on the phone here momentarily if I can get a hold of him. And then before we wrap up this first segment, I believe we will also have OMG It's Wix on the line with us as well to talk about his experience. I think he had a fun time.
1: Yeah.
2: I do know that OMG It's Wix was involved in multiple big crashes.
1: Yeah.
2: I know that. I think he was in the first heat race. And I was across the room half paying attention and I heard a giant crash. The whole building came to a dead stop and looked over there and it was Wix involved with Scott, who Scott was the guy that made his way in last minute by donating to Satchel's Last Resort, which I appreciated very much. And Scott, I know you're out there and I'm sure you're a sweet man. Couldn't have been any more clueless. His first race was supposed to start. He didn't even know what the hell was going on.
1: Oh, that's what they were waiting on?
2: Yeah, so they were waiting on him. He finally gets there. Then he hops in the cart without putting on the helmet or anything. And then almost immediately caused a terrible crash with OMG It's Wick. So, Scott, I love you, and I'm glad you were there, and I'm glad you made the donation. But you could just tell this man was probably not fit to be out there on the track. So, in the finals, there were 10 of us, and it was... I'm trying to think of the right way. What I want to say is it's an S show. It was an S show. It was essentially bumper cars for the first bit of it because all of it was based on times except the final race. There were 10 of us. And they lined us up 2x2, and then they give you full power, and it's just go, go, go. First one across the finish line wins. And I don't know if I could have been in a trickier place because I think I was like middle of the pack kind of, and you were near the
1: I was dead last.
2: I was wrecked immediately almost twice. We went into the first turn, and as I was coming through it, I was spun out. I got spun out again in the second turn, and then it gets even worse from there, but I'll build up to that. I came in technically last place in the final race.
1: Did you really?
2: Well, yeah. Yes, I came in last place. These are the updated, I don't even know if you know what place you are officially per the printout.
1: But no.
2: Let me work through it. So I came in last place after wrecking, by the time it was all said and done, three times. Miles, very, very cool dude. Interesting fun fact about Miles, he is like best buds with my long-lost cousin. The cousin who was the sperm donor situation, who I've never met, he's best buddies with my cousin. So got to know him a little bit. Roland Nolan, not to be confused with Nolan. Roland Nolan, also known as The Ryan, came in eighth place. Alan came in seventh place. I'm trying to remember Alan off the top of my head.
1: No idea.
2: I'm drawing a bit of Alan. If you're out there, I know you, but I can't envision your face. Six was Hawkeye, which was Sexy Mark.
1: He was a ringer.
2: He was great. Yeah. All day long. He was great. He was so damn good, and he was fun. He hung out with us afterwards in the parking lot as well, which was a great time. So shout out to Sexy Mark, who was known as Hawkeye on the track. In fifth place, the one and only, the Brown Thrasher.
1: I don't like these updated stats.
2: A lot of people didn't.
1: What is this from? This is timed?
2: This is from the position that they printed out afterwards. The positions that came up on the screen, I guess, were not correct. They gave me this and said this is actually the finishing.
1: All right, let's go with this. Let's just, I'm just going to say for the sake of it, I finished third going to that on the race.
2: And there are a couple people who should be mad at this. Steve in fourth place, which he was a great racer. He was near the top all day long.
1: Yeah.
2: Our buddy Justin, who he really was one of the best racers all day. And if it wasn't for the guy who seemingly came out of nowhere and maybe caused this whole thing to fall apart with who could and couldn't win, he might have been the winner. Nolan in second place.
1: Nice.
2: And And here's where we start getting into a little controversy with the person that finished in first place. The old guy. The old guy, and that is his name. That is his name on the paper. Mm-hmm. That is what they called him all day long. And I'm about to get him on the phone, but there's a couple things that I want to throw out there first. First of all, this son of a bitch crashed me on the last lap while lapping me.
1: Oh,
2: he was so much faster than everybody else. Like he was on his way to starting to lap most of the pack.
1: There was the toughest turn was that one where you almost have to, you're basically going 180.
2: Yeah, oh yeah, that, you did. You turn. Yeah, it's a total hairpin.
1: So, is that the term for it?
2: Mm-hmm.
1: Okay, so when he was doing that, and I didn't see him race it, I just saw like, OMG was like, Wix was like, he's the guy to beat. I was like, for real? He goes, watch him on this turn. Every time, this hardest turn, he's always dead in the middle on the turn. It's not to the side on the wall or two in. He's just in the pocket every time.
2: I'm going to attempt to call this guy right now. His real name is James, I suppose.
1: And I don't know if you said this. He goes every day.
2: Well, and the thing is, the real controversy that we're going to dig into, he was not actually signed up. He, from what I understand, I don't even know if he knows anything about the station or who we are or what the hell's going on.
1: I don't think so.
3: Yeah.
2: Old guy.
3: That's me, man.
2: What is going on? How are you today?
3: I'm doing wonderful. How are y'all?
2: We're doing all right. You know, the sting of defeat has been ringing through my body for a couple days. The fact that I was crashed on the last lap, you know, still hurts a little bit. But how's the taste of victory been treating you?
3: I tell you what, this is the first trophy I've won for racing. So it means the world to me.
2: Oh, well, that's great to hear. I've got to know a little bit more about you, old guy, because there was a lot of discussion about, and you can be honest with us, about whether or not you even really knew what was going on. Like, did you know about this event or this tournament or anything before you went up there to the Grand Prix on that day?
3: No. Well, Thursday, I found out about it.
2: Oh. Okay.
3: And I immediately went to get tickets because, you know, this sounded like an event that I really wanted to get involved with. And you were sold out.
2: So when when you say you heard about it, did you hear about it from the track or did you hear about it from the station?
3: From a friend of mine.
2: Okay. Now here's the realest, hardest hitting question that I need you to be 100% honest with me about. And it's, obviously you're the winner. You're the champion. It doesn't matter at this point. Do you actually listen to this station at all?
3: Yes.
2: How often?
3: I listen to it.
2: Okay.
3: In the afternoons, when I come back from St. Pete, because I go over there to watch my grandson. I'll listen to 102.5.
2: So who do you normally catch? Who do you normally catch?
3: O'clock. Usually around 4 o'clock, 3 or 4 o'clock.
2: Yeah, who's usually on around that time?
3: Couldn't tell you. I'm an old guy. I don't remember.
2: No, I know, and I mean you're half baby facing, but that was the general discussion, was that, which is fine. I mean, we had a couple spots, people didn't show up, and you were there to take the opportunity to race. And
3: I bought spectator tickets just because of that. I was hoping somebody would show up.
2: Okay, all right. So how well versed are you at that track? Like, do you go to that track often, to the Tampa Bay Grand Prix?
3: I've been there. I've been going there for about 2 months, maybe three. But I've been racing electric carts for the last year and 3 months.
2: Oh, wow. So is this kind of a passion of yours? You go to different tracks and conquer
3: them? I'm retired. I'm retired, and this is how I spend my Social Security money.
2: Dude, well, you're very, very good, and you're very, very fast. If I may give you another hard-hitting question, why did you find it necessary to crash me as you were lapping me on what was essentially the final lap?
3: You know, normally my answer is because I can, but it just happened, man. You came over, I said, I ain't putting up with this, and it went from there.
2: The funny thing is, and I'm just being honest here with you, old guy, old guy who came in and, you know, just essentially stole the trophy from all of us.
1: Mm-hmm.
3: I had a blast.
2: I didn't
3: can't tell you how much fun I had.
2: I didn't know it was you. I thought it was actually Mark, who is a buddy of ours. Yeah. I thought he was still behind me. He wasn't. So when you crashed me and passed me, if I would have known that it was you, I would have done more to try to crash you so that somebody else could have won, because you were just too damn good.
3: Well, you know, I don't think anybody would have caught me even if he did crash me harder. I mean, I was shocked when I got halfway around the track and I turned around and there was this huge gap.
2: Yes.
3: I got the fastest lap of the race, so that kind of, you know, null and voided that running away with things.
2: Yeah, it did. You were very, very good. You dominated the entire day. I'd love to end up there one afternoon when you're there, just you know,
1: get your revenge,
2: dicking around, and we can race a little bit. Yeah. Maybe I can learn a couple things from you because you're very, very good, old guy.
3: I can show you whatever you want to hear, man. And that was one more thing. There was only two guys in there that were using my line.
2: Oh, do you know who it was?
3: One guy got eliminated early, and I don't know who the other guy was.
2: So would you say
3: it might have been Jason Hall?
2: Okay. Would you say that your line was different than the one they give you on the diagram?
3: Not by much.
2: Okay. All right. Well.
3: Yeah. There's ways to do it. It's technical.
2: All right. I did notice in the email as well that was sent by the old guy yesterday. He said, I had a great time and look forward to the next one. Dizzy already challenged me. Dizzy, any words for the old guy?
1: Yeah, bro. I'm coming for it, man. I'm going to practice all day. I'm getting up there, man.
3: Well, I'm telling you, when I first got there, you know, I was watching times and it was between you and Jason Hall.
2: Yeah.
3: That I was concerned about.
2: Justin.
3: And they were telling me you'd never been out there.
2: Yeah,
1: no, never. First time.
2: I started the show by saying Dizzy was by far the most impressive of the day. He came out of nowhere and was running 100%. some of the best times of the day. So
1: thank you guys. Thank you. I'm excited, man. I want to make this a regular thing.
2: Yeah, we're gonna be back doing something. So old guy, maybe now, just for fun, between now and time and the next time that we have an event, maybe you could start listening a little more intently so that you'll like know the characters and what's going on.
1: Yeah, you're retired. You got time.
3: I need to. You're right.
2: All right, old guy. Well, thank you for the memories and congratulations on being the first time Just Call Mo Grand Prix champion. It was a hell of a day. We had so much fun.
3: And thank you. I appreciate it and enjoyed the heck out of that show.
2: All right. Have a good one. Thank you. The old guy.
1: What a ringer.
2: What a casual, also, smack talker.
1: Yes!
2: Like, he just, you know, because I was going to tell you, because I can, crash you. But dude, I wish so much. If I would have known for certainty that would have been him, I would have crashed my... At that point, I was already done. I'd already crashed twice. I would have done everything I could to make sure that he did not win.
1: Yeah, I was talking to him before the race about, like, how he was, like, spinning people out, and he was good. He goes, I'll bump you once and let you know. I'll give you a warning. But after that... I'm going to get you out the way.
2: There was some... I'm glad everybody's okay. There were some decent crashes. My highlight
1: of the day... You crashed me almost.
2: I did. That final... we stayed racing after the event was done. That was some of the most fun that I had. Best laps of the day.
1: You were driving so good, and I caught up to you. And as I was about to say something, I think I was going to hit you with a vroom vroom. We're killing it. You looked at me, you looked at the wall and hit it. Hit me right there. I was like, you son of a bitch.
2: Yeah, those last laps that we ran were really, really fun. Hold on, let me see if I can get a little update from our buddy OMG It's Wix, who so grateful that he came out.
1: Were you not sore? I was sore because I got hit. I was in a bad crash in one of them where I T-boned someone because I got rear-ended into them. And then one other race... I can't remember who it was, but there were some people who were just kind of playing bumper cars out there.
4: Your call cannot be completed.
2: Oh, God. Hold on. Yeah. I mean, especially early on, there were people out there that were just probably unfit for the track.
1: Yeah.
2: But I got out of there without many big crashes. One of the biggest, my highlight of the day, honestly, and I if you're out there, I don't know who it was that I crashed. There was an area where the spectators were all lined up right there, you know, in that main spot. We were coming right around that turn, and I just hit somebody right on the corner, and they spun and slammed right into that wall right in front of everybody. Everybody went wild. That was my Carson Hocevar moment of the day that I appreciated.
1: I do appreciate, and was it Steve? Is it Steve the one when I was trying to qualify and you guys were yelling like go faster that was awesome.
2: Also Casey was another guy who was let's see if we can get Wix on the line.
5: Hi, if you record your name and reason for calling, I'll see if this person is available.
2: This is like a new thing. Hey, it's John Setting, you're live on the air. Can you talk to us about the go-kart race?
6: Hello.
2: What's up?
6: Hey, what's
2: are you there? You're a little choppy.
4: Yep, I'm here. Can you hear me?
2: I can hear you. Ladies and gentlemen, he has been called an icon because he is one. Hopefully the future star of a Publix commercial. He was a participant in the Just Call Mo Grand Prix. Florida man legend, OMG, it's Wix, is on the line. What's up, buddy?
4: I'm good, man. How you doing?
2: We're doing pretty good. Now, Diz was just talking about the fact that he was a little sore after Saturday. How were you feeling? Because you did take some big hits.
4: Oh, yeah. I felt like someone was gunning for me. They were coming for me. I took pretty hard hits. I'm a little sore. I felt like I played in a football game, even though I didn't at all. I felt like I was in it, though.
2: Dude, you not only did you go back to your homeland on Saturday and then come back to Tampa for the game yesterday?
4: Yeah. Oh, I drove back. Yeah, we drove back after, then came back up that morning. So hung out a little bit and went to the game. It was a good time, though.
2: Dude, they rolled out the red carpet. They gave you the icon treatment at the game yesterday, rightfully so.
4: Yeah, they let me lead the drum line. They said the first time they ever had somebody do that before, so they didn't know how it was going to go. But they let me do it, and listen, I don't say no to a lot. So when they said, I'm like, of course I have to do it. And it was a good time.
2: Well, clearly you don't say no to a lot because you said yes to us when we asked you to come race go-karts with a bunch of crazy people on a Saturday afternoon.
4: Yeah. Yeah. It was a good time, though. I had a lot of fun. I would definitely do it again. If y'all do it again, invite back. I'm gonna just wear like more padding and some practice more.
2: We brought it up that I think it may have been the loudest or hardest hit of the day. Ooh. And it was in the first race, and it was with you and this guy named Scott, who honestly seemed completely out of it. I hate to say it, but you got into what happened? Did he crash into you, or did you crash into him? Right, almost immediately.
4: So at first he hit the wall. Yeah. And I locked eyes because, you know, it was a sharp turn, and he came around the corner and he hit the wall, and I looked up and I was like, oh, he didn't even try to turn the wheel. He just ran right into it. So I kept going. And then the second time I came around the corner, and I guess the way that I went too wide, and he was aiming for the wall, and he just hit me, looked over, and we locked eyes, and he just T-boned me. Second time we came, or the third time we came around, I tried to stop. I didn't want to hit him. But then somebody hit in the back, so I'm like, all right, I guess we just gonna all crash at this point. It's bumper cars.
2: It really was, man. It was so funny because I think that the decision was made, and I hope it's okay that I bring this up, but decision was made above somebody's head because your first heat did not go well, probably because you were brutally crashed by Scott. Somebody said, because some people didn't show up, they said, oh, we have another spot in the second heat. So they put Wix in. Wix was not super interested after being brutalized in the practice and in the first heat on getting back out there with the insane people. Any comment, Wix?
4: I think they were like, okay, we're going to teach this funny man a lesson. And they did. They did teach me a lesson. I didn't know that we were playing by those rules. You know, I thought I was trying to like miss people. And then I found out there were a lot of people not trying to miss people. They were trying to hit people. So I'm like, if I knew we were playing by those rules, I would have been more prepared. You know, in my mind, I was more, you know, trying to be the peace. Let me just, you know, run my race. Next time is war.
2: I wouldn't say that it like got out of hand with the competitive nature, but there was an undeniable competitive spirit running through the whole place. Everybody, like a lot of people were really trying. I felt super bad for my guy Jared, Ride or Die TB. I felt bad for my buddy Larry.
4: Oh, yeah.
2: who both did not make it through initially. So a lot of people hopefully can get in some practice laps, and next time we do it, the story will be a little different. But I just wanted to, you know, get your update, but mostly just say thank you so much for spending time with us. And I know that you made a lot of people's days. It's really cool to watch you kind of walk around and people you know, just light up when they see you, because you really are a celebrity in a way that I don't think a lot of people are, just out and about. And I think people are also taken aback at how nice you are. So thank you so much for being there, man.
4: Of course. Anytime y'all invite me, y'all have something, let me know. I'll be there.
1: I heard his wife wants to race next time too. Because...
2: Oh yeah. She's coming to Avenger Man. Yeah. She's coming to Avenger Man. Rightfully so. Everybody go to.
4: You got it. You got it.
2: Everybody go to omgitswix.com. Wix has got a bunch of shows coming up soon. You can get your tickets. What's the date? Remind me off the top of my head. What's the. Oh, Tampa Funny Bone, February 5th. He's got two shows, 6:30 and 9:30. You can get your tickets at omgitswix.com. He's got some other great dates coming up that might work for you as well in Central Florida and on the East Coast. But, the man will be in Tampa February 5th. It's a Friday, two shows, 6:30, 9:30. You can get your tickets at omgitswix.com. Where do we stand before we – okay, you're still – the petition is still there. Have you heard from Publix yet?
4: Yeah. Not yet. I heard from some family members. I've heard from some people that work in there, but I have heard like the official word that – you know, we're going to do it. So I'm just waiting to see what happens.
2: 16,772 signatures on the put Ooh, OMG it's yeah. Wix in a Publix holiday commercial petition. So we hope that that you get it. And maybe when you're in town, if not before that, maybe when you're in town for the show in Tampa, you can stop by and hang with us for a bit.
4: Oh, I'll come up there and hang out. You know, I told you. If y'all invite me, I'm coming.
2: Hell yeah, man. Hell yeah. OMG it's Wix. Appreciate you so much, My man. God. Have a good day.
4: Thank you. Have a good one.
1: Yep, bye-bye. So much fun. I was talking to Justin and Josh and all of them after too. Like we gotta get like a little private league once a month. We all raise.
2: So I have to. And Justin, let me find out who this is real quick.
1: Oh, we got to shout him up because he gave us.
2: Justin was the hero of the day.
6: Yeah. What's up?
2: Who is this?
6: This is Justin.
2: Oh, is it Justin? Oh God. I was just gonna get into my thoughts on you as a person and being just the absolute man. You helped me so much when I went up there and practiced. You brought us all badass helmets.
1: Yeah. And gloves.
2: And gloves. Like you just seriously the event wouldn't have been as cool without you there. And you're obviously at the top all day long. But I forget who I was having a conversation with after the fact. And I just want to make sure that you and I are okay because I've been hearing murmurs that you believe because I talked about you so much on the air that I may have put a target on your back. do you still feel that way?
6: Oh, no, that's just what you did. Yeah. I mean, it's not what I thought. That's what you did. Justin is the guy to beat. You got Justin. And then like all of a sudden I become a character on your show. I start saying hi to people. Oh, you're Justin. It was just weird.
2: I was trying to put you on a pedestal. I wasn't trying to put a target on your back.
6: I'm totally messing with you.
2: You should have made me, you should have made me sign an NDA after I practiced with you. Be like, don't tell anybody how good I am.
6: Honest to God, I love the pressure. So I was just joking around.
2: Oh, good, good, good. Dude, it was so much fun. Did you have a good time? I mean, it got a competitive there.
6: Oh,
2: at the end.
6: Man, like I told Dizzy. I think I told Dizzy, like Dizzy just said, we got to do this again. That was like one of the funnest days I had in a while.
2: Really? Yeah,
6: I go rapid racetracks all the time.
2: Me too. It was so much fun. And the day, you know, you looked at it on paper, you go, we're going to start at 1, we'll be done about 5. I'm wondering, like, is this day going to drag? What's going to be going on? It flew by.
1: Flew by.
2: And there was just racing going on the whole time. By the time you got done, as you went on, there didn't seem to be much time. But yeah, man, thank you for everything, for helping making it such a great event.
6: Man, no problem.
2: Did you hear the old guy? Did you hear the old guy's
6: yes,
2: comments?
6: Yes, I heard him. I heard him. I was trying to text you and say, hey, ask him Dizzy's real name. See if he knows that. Let's see how much he really listens. But he didn't even know who Drew was.
2: Yeah, he didn't even know. He couldn't name one person on the station at any point. So
1: if I had to guess, I'd say something like a Cletus. Cletus, I'm leaning towards.
2: What?
1: What the old guy's name is probably really.
2: Oh, no, it's James. I did say it. His name is James. Yeah, yeah. But he does.
6: Cletus is my buddy.
2: Yeah. We were talking about Cletus, who hopefully will get on the show one day from a racing perspective. But, dude, you're a very, very skilled driver, and it was great spending time with you. The after party in the parking lot was a great time as well, man. And seriously, we need to just get out there for a boys' night, if not a full-blown league.
6: Just get out there
2: sometime.
6: And now Ian's under 300 pounds. He can come out
2: Seriously.
6: There with us.
2: Yeah, oh, Ian. Yeah. Ian I kind of wonder
6: 300
2: if
6: pounds was the limit. Now he can come out.
1: Yeah, I'd love to see Bowser on the track.
2: that would be pretty awesome. Well, Justin, you're the man. Thank you so much for checking in and for everything, dude.
6: Yeah, man.
2: All right, have a good one. Justin is the man. He's with I-4 Power Equipment.
1: Shout-outs to Mo. Shout-outs to you, Veronica, Gia, the people who dressed up. You and Mo, you were feeling it. Mo had to be dying.
2: Dude, I thought there would be more people. Like, I almost pivoted to not dressing up
1: when last you saw minute. What we
2: were, well, yeah. No, I also just thought that everybody, I thought way more people would be in the suits, and yeah. I just thought, so I was glad that I did, I was glad that I pulled it out last minute, and there's going to be a bunch more videos and pictures coming out, yeah. because shout out to Pork Chop, he did legit photog work out there, so we're going to have a bunch of great stuff coming soon, but overall, just a massive, massive success.
1: Can't wait till the next one.
2: Yeah, and I can't thank everybody. I mean, dude, talking about Veronica, dude, she was in the mix till the very end. She was great. She was, you know, from a... And so was Ryan's wife was up, was in there as Roland Nolan's wife up until the end as well.
1: Sexy Mark and her were like badgering me on what was John's time. I know he told you. I know he told you. He didn't tell me. Yeah. I go, I'm sure it was good because he seems very confident.
2: Yeah.
1: And then they were bragging kind of like, well, I hit this second and this. So if he hit this, he is a problem.
2: All I wanted to do was make it to the final. So maybe I wasn't overly confident because I knew winning was not going to be something probably super tangible. I still will admit that I think I did have a shred too much confidence. So, I mean, there were just people like you and like Nolan who just were there and were just killing it, you know, automatically. So, all right, let's step aside for a moment. Thank you. Thank you to everybody who made that possible and our good friend Mo DeWitt. But when we come back, it's time to get real. We've got to have a serious conversation about the Tampa Bay Buccaneers, the disaster that unfolded on the football field yesterday, the disaster that unfolded in the stands, and how I was almost accosted and potentially arrested in the parking lot before the game. All that and a bunch more. Coming up next, it's That Thing on Senning Show. Don't go anywhere.

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0: You might know nothing, but at least you'll know that thing. Brought to you by Just Call Mo, Tampa's injury attorney. That thing.

0: This father-son relationship between you and Ian Beckles is really heated up, dude. It's more like a redheaded stepchild these days than a son.
1: Yeah, man. He's hurting. Hurt people hurt.
0: Dude, after the AI clapback, and now he's in the comments on the YouTube chat saying, if I ever race, Dizzy doesn't finish.
1: I think I'm worried about Ian out there on the track. Come on, man.
0: You can watch as well. Thank you to the 300 plus fine folks watching us live on YouTube as we speak. It's simple. YouTube, 102.5 The Bone. The circle's red. Click on it. You'll be in the vroom, vroom, room. Thank you to Mama on the Clock. I don't know if that is new, but it looks new. Ian Beckles is in there. Veronica's in there. Fellow racer. Probably. Was there a woman that was better?
1: I don't
0: think
1: Veronica?
0: So.
1: No.
0: I think she was definitely up there.
1: Yeah.
0: Will Gray. I see Nolan is in there as well, who did very well on Monday. Even our buddy Mo DeWitt, just call Mo, is in the chat. So thank you to everybody who's

0: into the game. So we went out as part of an event slash promotion. I was with, this is good.
1: Well,
0: first things first. On my drive in, I had never seen so many opposing fans at Raymond James on the drive in. When I came up Dale Mabry, and at some point I was down like far, almost down by the Best Buy, and I noticed coming off of 275, and I noticed a lot of Vikings fans. So I said to myself, I'm just going to play a little game with myself, and I'm going to wait and see when the first Buccaneers fan I see will be. Dude, I went all the way up Dale Mabry. All the way, I turned on to Columbus, and then I turned on to Himes. It took getting down Himes until I saw a Buccaneers fan. There was some Buccaneers signage at 2001, but there were so many effing Vikings fans there. It was insane.
1: So essentially, you had to get to Raymond James to see Bucs fans.
0: Pretty much. And even once we were driving around in the parking lots, like it was... We would go through large amounts of nothing but Vikings tailgates in the main lots.
1: Yeah.
0: So I meet up with I was working with Corey Cardinal yesterday, and I was with Scott and Abby and Alexia from Magic 94.9 as well. I'm going to protect the tease because I promised him I would. If you promise to let us talk to you on Tuesday, I'll promise not to say much. I will only say this. The story with Scotty from Magic 94.9 and Warren Sapp is just getting started.
1: What?
0: It has gotten real. It has gotten bad. It has gotten ugly. And I promised Scotty that I would not say anything if he waited and told us on the air tomorrow. They're going to have a podcast drop, which I know, of course, you want to, it's his story, so he should have the rights to put it out however he wants. But insanity. That's all I'll say.
1: Can I ask a question?
0: You can ask a question. I don't know if I'm going to answer it.
1: Did it kind of bubble into what happened when we went through stuff and there was their audience?
0: No, I don't think that's it. I don't think that's it. I think that it stems directly from what happened between the two of them, the video on social media, and then what happened next.
1: Okay.
0: And then what the next chapter is.
1: Yeah,
0: so
1: we'll talk off air because I'm interested.
0: Stay tuned for that because it's gonna get juicy. Yes. I don't even know all the details. Yeah. He would not tell me everything, but I got just enough to know. Crazy.
1: Is he coming in studio to talk to
0: you? I'm trying. One way or the other, we're gonna make it work.
1: It would be interesting, because if he did, I will go talk to my dad, who's kind of hates me right now. We'll just have him pull up in here, dude. Move furniture.
0: I'll tell you that. I'll tell you, this is the last hint of everything.
1: Yeah.
0: That's not an option, based on where things stand right now. Them being in the same room. Yeah, I'll tell you that much. So we're out, we're in the lots. We're in the tailgate lots. Yeah. We're getting to people's tailgates and giving them a bunch of stuff. And at some point it became abundantly clear that for whatever reason we were getting kicked out. We were not allowed to be there. So
1: you had to go past security to get in there, right?
0: Well, we did, and I think that part and by the way, Raptor FP2 in the chat, that's just the beginning of it. I did hear this morning that Warren Sapp has gone public by saying Scotty's story is a lie.
1: Ooh.
0: That's just the tip of the iceberg.
1: Okay.
0: So we eventually get in there and we make it to the first tailgate and security's starting to kind of gather around and like, you can't be doing this.
1: Yeah.
0: So I think our plan was just to push it like as far as we could push it without actually getting in trouble. And that meant just ignoring the demands for them to tell us to leave. So we ended up going to another tailgate, which I wish I would remember their name. They were great. Big listeners of the Bone as well.
1: Nice.
0: And then more security starts showing up and we're half ignoring them and just trying to do what we have to do so we can get out of there. And I went over and I made a video. You can go look at it. It's at the Bone Instagram and on my Instagram at TheJohnSetting. And for whatever reason, there was a bunch of Vikings fans standing around the security guards. So I said, jokingly, but not, did they put you up to this? Like, are they the one who's narking on us? And we had a little funny back and forth. But when I went back after I stopped the video, the joking was over, and she said, "We got a call. We got a call from the Buccaneers. the next call is going to be to the police. You guys have to get out of here. So we did what we were there to do. We hooked people up in a big, big way, and we're going to do that more throughout the season. Maybe we'll need to get our hands on some different credentials or a variation of that to not get

0: trouble. But that was a lot of fun. We did me and Corey. After that, we went and stopped by our buddy Jared Ride or Die, his tailgate.
1: Yeah, his little setup. Yeah,
0: dude. So I had a bunch of stuff from Wild Fork, and I'm having trouble with my freezer space these days. So I gave him last week when I was out there. I gave him this giant rack of beef short ribs.
1: Yeah.
0: And he hit me up and he said, "Dude, I had those short ribs on the smoker. You know, come by and give them a taste before you get out of here." Dude,
1: he killed it.
0: Unfreaking real, dude. It was legitimately top five, top 10 best bites of meat I've ever had in my life. This was just, it tasted like brisket. And without knowing the cut on the cow and where the brisket is and where the short rib is, just slicing that right off the bone, oozing with juices.
1: Yeah.
0: It was silly. So we had a beverage and some delicious meat, me and Corey and Jared for a bit.
1: And the game started at that point?
0: No, at this point, we're still a ways out from the game. So I made it home in time to barely miss the checkered flag on the NASCAR race, but I did see the kickoff of the game. And that's kind of where the fun ended for the day, to be completely honest with you, because that game yesterday was one of the harder games to watch.
1: Absolutely.
0: Not, I think you could probably agree with that, even if you were a Vikings fan. Because up until the end when they won, it was just an ugly game.
1: Yeah.
0: Like, neither offense could really get things going. As the game went on, it was more and more penalties. It was ugly. Nobody had great momentum. Glimmers of offense a little bit here and there. Ultimately, when it looked like we were primed to win that game, it said, okay, here it is. Here's the moment. Baker gets the ball back with about 3 minutes at that point. You know, go down, take some time, score a game-winning touchdown, and here we go. The Bucks are back, baby. That is not what happened at all. It just got uglier from that point, ultimately, to a moment. So I'm just now reading the updates about Baker's thumb. Baker Mayfield, I guess it's not as bad as it could be. He told Todd Bowles telling reporters today that he will miss a minimum of 3 weeks after dislocating his thumb in the 23-16 loss against the Vikings. I don't know what you thought you saw when you watched that. When I watched that in real time, based on a couple different things, I thought this could be like a season-ending, if not worse, situation. When you see that perfect angle of what happened, it looks like his thumb almost came all the way off of his hand. Like the way that his thumb
1: bent back,
0: extended out and bent. And the thing that really made me think that it was really, really, really bad, and I'm not a doctor, nor do I pretend to be one. You know, when the guys like break an arm or break a leg and it's one of those terrible breaks where it breaks through the skin.
1: Yeah.
0: You know, if you saw when he was walking through the tunnel, he was leaking. That thumb was bleeding
1: of
0: a bitch.
1: Oh, I
0: so
1: didn't
0: once
1: see that.
0: I saw that it was bleeding, I go, to me, that means something is popping through the skin.
1: Yeah.
0: And on top of the agonizing screams that he was putting, I mean, just hearing those screams, you go, it's over. So it sounds like it will only be a few weeks, 3 weeks, and let's hope that that's the story. No ligament or tendon damage to the thumb. The injury occurred on that 4th-and-1, fourth and one.
1: Wait, was it? I don't think it was.
0: No. Fourth and one. I'm reading from the NFL.com right now, but no, because he went way the hell back there. If it was 4th-and-1, why the hell?
1: Yeah,
0: was
1: that was like, I thought it was like, we had like to get like 13
0: yards.
1: Yeah,
0: I think it was 13.
1: Years.
0: This is just a misprint. Needless to say, my takeaway is, and I was willing to be gentle with it, even though it was inside my soul going into this season, Todd Bowles must go. That is the number one talking point. Baker is not off the hook here. He did not look good. The dog has not been seen. You know, put him on the back of the milk carton, because the dog that we all thought we were falling in love with and were excited to get when they signed that big-ass contract, he has not been seen. But Todd Bowles, everything about him, from the way he runs the defense, I know this is a hot take thing that people just say in sports media this day. I believe Todd Bowles has lost the locker room.
1: Yes.
0: I do not think that this team is playing for Todd Bowles or is being motivated by Todd Bowles. I mean, you go look at what happened with the Jags yesterday and how they won and how they treat their coach and how he's got that team operating on firing on all cylinders.
1: Best they've ever looked.
0: That is a team that is playing for their coach.
1: Yes.
0: But you know what? Todd Bowles did have something funny. He had something funny. He wanted to say something funny during the press conference. It was funny.
2: Funny thing.
0: Oh no, that's only one ear. I can't let this be delivered in one ear. Stand by. Let me see if I got it. If I got the two ear. Hold on.
1: Yeah, that
2: funny thing. We're
0: on. It's only one ear. God damn it.
1: Sorry, let it run.
0: It will still be not funny even in one ear.
1: Yeah.
2: Funny thing, we're 0-3 and we're a game out of first place. So we have to get our stuff together. We got to.
0: Funny thing is, we're 0-3 and only one game out of first place. That I don't know that anybody found that to be funny or even mildly amusing.
1: That's even worse.
0: Yeah, it
1: we're
0: is.
1: We're in the crappiest division and we're still at the bottom.
0: Yeah, it's and I think we're at the point now where no matter what happens, unless it's a Super Bowl, we're all going to have to kind of get on the same page that Todd Bowles is not the guy. Like if we somehow come back, win the NFC South, most likely get booted in the first round. And don't get me wrong. I'd love to be wrong. I am not an aficionado. I am not a sports analyst. I don't claim to know. I'm just a Bucks fan that likes it and loves to see our team win. I just think this guy has clearly shown he's not the kind of guy that is going to take your franchise to the promised land. And if we're not doing that, then what are we doing? And why are we not trying to do that at least a little bit?
1: Yeah, a lot of things that I think we've said over and over again that you just can't not see. It's defensively, we can't get pressure on those QBs. It's impossible. Our secondary blows, just plain and simple. There was one when Jefferson went down and their other receiver was bombing downfield, making plays. He caught one big play. There was a second one where he beat our defense and he dropped it. And our QB, who did nothing, was celebrating like he did all the work, hated it.
0: Yeah, it just the vibes are all off.
1: Yeah.
0: And it just feels like it is almost getting entrenched in the DNA of the team. We are on a really, really bad run through last season. There was an article today in NBCSports.com. Buccaneers have lost an unprecedented 12 consecutive games against the spread. Betting against the Bucs is good business. After losing 23-16 as a 1.5-point underdog to the Vikings, the Buccaneers have now lost 12 consecutive games against the spread. Although there are no official records for point spread records, multiple betting researchers said no team in the Super Bowl era has ever lost that many games against the spread. Meaning, like, they're worse than anybody could ever imagine. Vegas knows. Like, that is something that I think everybody can agree upon. They know something, or they have a good way of presenting data as if they do. When you can be so bad that you're stumping Vegas, you know you're really, really damn bad. The Bucs have been favored in 8 of those 12 games. But it doesn't matter if the Bucs are favorites. They were favored by 9 points in week 2 against the Browns and also lost by 9 points in week 14 last year against the Saints. The Bucs lost both of those games outright. It's just the sky is falling. As much as I wanted to be patient, fire Todd Bowles. Let's move on. I think at this point, if you keep Todd Bowles, you're saying we're playing for the draft. That's what you're saying.
1: He just last week, the week before, we were complaining the O-line, and they've gotten worse. They don't want to play for him. They're making dumb, lazy fouls and holding calls. Our receivers can't get open quick enough. They're dropping wide open passes. Baker's off a mile on some passes. And I'll say it, we are missing Mike Evans. I didn't know it was going to be this big of a blow. We are missing that weapon that we can count on, and I would agree completely with you. I don't understand because the Glazers own Manchester United, and they've fired a coach there, had an interim coach who killed it. It makes so much sense to just get rid of Todd Bowles, have a new scheme in. The unpredictability is going to mess up teams, and then players are going to have to prove themselves to this new coach, meaning we're going to do a lot better.
0: Yeah, there's just something.
1: Roll the dice.
0: Something would be better than nothing. And I just don't know that Jason Light or the Glazers have it in them to make a change at coach early in the season. I hope Mike Olivero has got his billboards ready, and I hope that this station, if this continues, will be a big voice in the community for change. And, you know, I do see the human element. I'm sorry, dude. You're a guy with a family and a job, but this is just bad. And to go back to the Vikings fans in the building, I get it. This is Tampa. We are a destination. We have a lot of people from other places, but we have to find a way. We have to find a way to not let that be the case.
1: Yeah.
0: Like when you were watching late in the game on the visitor side yesterday, there were shots where if you tuned into your TV and you saw some of those crowd shots, you would be led to believe for a moment that that game was taking place in Minnesota.
1: Oh, yeah.
0: And I know, here's the thing that pisses me off, I think. I know a lot of those people in Minnesota in Minnesota jerseys yesterday have Buccaneers jerseys in their closet, and if the Buccaneers were 2-0, they would have been wearing them yesterday.
1: Oh, yes.
0: So that is just an element of where we are as a state and the people that live here. I don't think it was as prevalent during the Brady era, but those little things just make it all feel so much worse. I mean, Baker not performing, going down with an injury, you know, having a coach that is far past his expiration date, having, you know, other teams come into our house and make it their own. Like, it is bad vibes all the way around for the Buccaneers, and it absolutely sucks.
1: Yeah, I'm honestly not interested in watching them play at all this season.
0: I almost thought that to myself yesterday. If there is a Buccaneers game on, I don't have it in me to not watch it.
1: No, I'll watch it, but I mean, yeah, like, I don't want to go to the Raymond James put myself through that. Yeah. The visitors that are out numbering the home fans, and then the Bucks just displaying
0: I get what you're saying. I'm going next week. All those things said, I will be in Raymond James next week. I'm going to the game.
1: Yeah,
0: Packers. Right? I have some friends coming into town. We'll be out at the tailgate as well. So I'm looking forward to, nothing will ever change the fact that I love, like, the pomp and circumstance and the energy of a game day. Like, there's just something out there that is always fun. And we do have another tailgate that is going on this Sunday before the Packers game, the Mike Calta Bud Light tailgate. We're going to have a bunch of tickets. I will also, new fun fact, I will be out at the brisket shop this Saturday. I'll get you the time later, but I'll be at the brisket shop this Saturday with passes for the tailgate. We're going to be giving away every 5 minutes, so that'll be an opportunity for you to get tailgate passes. And it's best to just lean into the party and the atmosphere in less of what's actually happening on the field.
1: So if someone played their cards right, they could see you Sunday.
0: Yes.
1: At the game.
0: Yes.
1: At the tailgate.
0: Yes.
1: Saturday at the brisket shop.
0: Yes.
1: And then Friday at Matt and Zach.
0: And Friday at Matt and Zach. Yes. Boom. I'm on the run of all runs of not having a dead day in my in my weekend. This will be my third weekend. But you know what? I'm kind of living for it. I'm kind of liking it. I think for a long time I maybe cherished my downtime to a fault, and now that I've been extremely busy on these weekends, I realize it just keeps the momentum going. The momentum of life. When you slow down and you veg out too long, you know, maybe you lose a little something. And I definitely feel like I'm coming in here on Monday more shot out of a cannon when I haven't rested all weekend long.
1: The way I think about it, I'm sure this was 100 times more relatable to you than when I worked at AMC. It's cool when it's empty, but time goes by slow.
0: Yeah.
1: So when you're working and you're hustling, you're just moving, bro.
0: It is. And it feels good. And it's been a lot of fun. And the good times keep on rolling. And you ready on a Monday?
1: On a Monday?
0: I know those racing legs are a little sore, but.

0: 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A-W-A-R-D. 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If they do call you, come on, give them a vroom vroom. 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The word is award. You got 30 minutes. 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Real quick, before we go to break, I would be remiss. Obviously, a big day in the world of football here. A sad day, but it was a pretty damn interesting race in Kansas in the NASCAR world yesterday. And Kyle Larson, sleeper, might be the next Gordon, the next Jimmy Johnson, the next Earnhardt, the next Petty, whatever you want to say, because this guy clearly clicks in when it's time to win. He hadn't won all season long. He's now won two races, including yesterday, in the chase. He dominated completely yesterday. I can't help but feel like it had something to do with the fact that I wore the Kyle Larson Hendrix Motorsports suit on Saturday. Rub,
1: yeah.
2: He is in the zone, he being Kyle Larson, and this is his fourth win at Kansas Speedway. Larson does it to win two of the opening four races of the chase for the NASCAR Cup Series Championship, and he is in the great shape to defend his title.
0: Dude, it's a lot of racing still to go, but Denny Hamlin is slipping away. Kyle Larson's lead in the our guy Noah Gragson crashed bad yesterday.
1: Ooh.
0: It was like one of the smokiest crashes. I think his engine blew, and I mean the whole track was filled with smoke, and it looked a lot worse than it was. But he did not finish the race. Yeah. So now Larson, Hamlin, Bell, Logano are the top four in the chase standings.
1: So Larson's your pick. You think he's taking it all?
0: I mean, if he continues performing like this, it's going to be hard for him to not win. I will tell you, we are looking at, I do have an empty weekend, the weekend of the NASCAR championship last race in Miami. We were looking at hotels last night. We are thinking about going down to Miami for the last race.
1: Do it. Absolutely do it, bro.
0: We're thinking about it. So especially if I might wait a little bit to see if it's going to be competitive. Like if we don't know who the champion is yet by the end, then it would be pretty cool to go watch them duke it out down in Miami. Or it's like Homestead area. So
1: two questions. One, can we get some Australian prick to commentate on your next race and make it official?
0: At the Grand Prix? Yeah. It would only be right.
1: And two, so funny when Mark approached you, but you were going to say that too?
0: That's exactly what I was going to say. Dude, Sexy Mark is just truly like
1: I love that
0: one
1: guy.
0: Of the nicest guys ever. Just so damn nice. And if you were listening in the 3 o'clock hour with Drew on Friday, he called me an Anglophobe, which is a real term about people that do not or fear or hate British accents.
1: Yes.
0: And I owned it. And I said, you're absolutely right. And then almost the first person I saw when I got to the Grand Prix on Saturday was Sexy Mark, who has a very thick. Is that just British? Is that would you call that an English accent?
1: Yeah, for sure.
0: Just a very thick English accent. And immediately upon walking up to him, he said, Anglophobe, huh?
1: Yeah.
0: And
1: sounded more Australian.
0: Yeah, either. I'm not very good at it. So I had to, beg for forgiveness. And Mark was great.
1: Yeah,
0: Hawkeyes, if you will.
1: Yeah.
0: All right, let's step aside for a moment. When we come back, lots more to get to. I feel like we've got so much stuff and not even enough time for it. I'm not going to give away anything because I don't want to even give an idea. Something I had been fearing happening in my house that had been almost a worst-case nightmare situation took place on Saturday night in the middle of the night. Oh. I will tell you about that. And I'm hoping to find the oldest partier that is listening to us right now. When I say party, I don't mean I'm 70 years old and I like to have a couple beers at the end of the night.
1: You mean like the oldest Bert Kreischer.
0: I'm looking further than that. I'll just tell you what I'm looking for. I'm looking for the oldest person out there who has most recently done a little bumpski. And I have a reason for asking. I have a reason for asking you that, and I'll tell you all about it next on More Sending Show. Keep it locked right here to 102.5 The Bone. Go get that money, would you? I got to get rid of this. Hold on, I got to get rid of this nasty, this prick. There we go. Let me do this.
3: Roll up to the club in my 1964 Caddy straight ready to stunt.
0: Wild Fork Foods. 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

0: They go back at this point, a part of the first ever Beach Bash. We've had them in studio a bunch of times. They're funny, and they're very, very talented, and you will be able to catch them this Saturday night at the at Big Top Brewing down in Sarasota. I was just doing a little bit of research on how easy it is to find the ticket link. 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The Expendables Get My Fix Tour with Matt and Zach. That'll be a fun night out down south of the Skyway. We don't get down there officially, and this is not officially enough, but still, if this is your type of vibe, come out and hang as we watch the boys and the Expendables Friday night in Sarasota at Big Top Brewing. I am so riled up. I think I'm going to wait to the joints to really get into it and play some audio and stuff. Monica, for all of the people that she riles up with all of her opinions, whether they be political or life-based or whatever, I've never been as riled up by Monica as I was today listening to her defend Madonna last night on the VMAs. That was an atrocity. That was an embarrassment to the VMAs, an embarrassment to any musician. It was an embarrassment to people over the age of 55 years old. Like, I sat there thinking out loud and saying out loud repeatedly, who did Madonna pay off to make them suck her off like that on the VMA? It pretty much felt like there were other performers and there were other moments that were pretty cool, and I could get down with a little bit of what happened on the VMAs. It really felt like a complete and utter homage and suck fest to Madonna all night. Madonna, this is all I need to say. And this is what I was, and again, we'll get into it a little bit later. Madonna at the 2026 MTV VMA Awards against Sabrina Carpenter, Taylor Swift, Ariana Grande, and others. Madonna won Artist of the Year.
1: Couldn't name you one song.
0: Like, if that doesn't tell you everything you need to know about, that's not to mention she could barely move on stage. That's not to mention she won awards. She didn't even know why she won them or what the awards were, and she couldn't stand, and she was drunkenly rambling and had to be held up at one point. All of those things aside, I don't know what the hell that was last night. And Monica clearly blinded by some sort of old school love for Madonna, because I was truly shocked, because my question was, who is this for?
1: Mm-hmm.
0: Other than Monica, like, who's clamoring for more old lady Madonna? Who's tuning in thinking, oh, I hope Madonna wins tonight?
1: With whoever her agent is, I agree completely with you with all this stuff that's happened. And this was kind of the same thoughts I had going into the World Cup when I heard Madonna's going to perform. And then I watched the World Cup and she starts it. And it's not even live. You could tell it's a previously recorded thing. And she's just sitting in a car where everyone's dancing around her, lip singing. And then she walks out like she was actually doing this all live. And I'm like, who the hell is this for?
0: Yeah, and I don't know. And I mean, she's got a song with Sabrina Carpenter. And they brought the girl who plays Ruth from Ozark out because she's playing her in a movie. And all of this different hoopla and all of that. But at the end of the day, she clearly can't sing. She can't dance. She can't move. She can't speak. Like, it just was... Honestly, when I watch it, I go, it's an embarrassment. Like, if I'm a true diehard Madonna fan, I'm embarrassed that she did it, and I'm embarrassed that MTV put her in those positions, because today, guess what? Everybody's laughing at Madonna, except Monica. It is the way that it feels to me. I haven't seen one person outside of Monica go, yay, Madonna, that was awesome. We want more.
1: When I kind of checked out at Madonna and was like, all right, what are we doing here?
0: Was it a video with Ali G?
1: No. It was when 2003, when she made out with Britney Spears.
0: Okay, yeah.
1: And Christina on stage. Yeah, I was like, why are we doing this? This old bitch, I don't want to see this.
0: She was
1: gross.
0: Old then, too.
1: I had to Google it. She was 45 years old. Britney Spears was 21. Kind of creepy.
0: It is.
1: And
0: nobody
1: weird.
0: Talks about that.
1: Yeah, and I was just like, why are we doing this with Madonna? She was good for her era, but like, just.
0: Yeah.
1: Chill.
0: Well, and that's the thing. So Danielle, my wife, she old school Madonna fan. Like, grew up loving Madonna. All these videos of her and her sister dancing to the classics. Like, she has mad love for Madonna. We sat there last night and she was in awe of how much they pushed her out there, the amount of awards they gave to her, how they put the spotlight on her repeatedly when there were way more talented people in that room today, now and forever. It felt half like they were putting her on a pedestal, but also you could take it as they wanted to put her out there to embarrass her.
1: Yeah.
0: Like I almost wondered as I'm watching, I go, is this a tactic by the VMAs to get a bunch of clicks and to get people talking about the disaster that is Madonna?
1: It's like clickbait.
0: It
1: almost.
0: Is. Yeah.
1: Okay.
0: It definitely felt like that. I have a couple things I want to share with you, but these people have been holding on for a minute. Sending show, you're live. Dude, I can't even let you try. I was going to let you try, yeah. But whatever that noise was too offensive to even try. Sending show, what's up?
2: Yo, what's going on, John? Is it? How y'all today?
0: We're doing good, man. How are you?
2: All right, this Buckeye of Memphis.
0: Oh, dude, Buckeye. How could I forget, man? Good to hear from you.
2: Man, you talking about the oldest person that you know that somebody know that did.
0: Is doing some coke. Yeah, I have a story, by the way. I was a Florida man, 76 years old, with a suspended license. He gets pulled over, and he immediately admits that he's been drinking rum and doing cocaine all night. He's a 76-year-old guy. That's why, Charles Ducking, that's why I brought this story up. What do you got for us, Buck?
2: My supervisor, he a deacon in the church, and we drive trucks. And he was giving me a ride to my truck one evening, and he break out his billfold, and he asked me, like, what you want, some green or white? I like, what you mean? So he break out this dollar bill, unfolded, and I don't know, was it crushed pills or what? It was something crushed up, and he took a couple bumps trying to pass it to me. I'm like, nah, I'm good.
0: How old is this guy?
2: He just turned 73.
0: Oh, man, dude, that just the... First of all, you've got to have the desire to still keep going that hard at that age. The next question is... just the body's ability to be able to
1: withstand all that stuff.
0: Run on cocaine at 70 plus years old. Is he like, if I saw him, would I think that he's 70 something, or does he present like a younger guy?
2: He really present like a younger guy because he still get around pretty good. He got a bad hip and all, but he a retired firefighter. He retired from FedEx as the head safety guy worldwide. He done retired from a couple different places, but still got some youth look to him about it. You would swear he wasn't no more than probably 55 or so.
0: Is he a black dude?
2: Yes.
0: Oh yeah, because you know black don't crack. And this guy too, Ducking in this story, he was a black gentleman as well. So maybe you guys just can stay younger and party a little bit later in life than us white folks.
2: Man, the only thing I'm a part on is a little green. That's far enough for me.
0: Yeah, I
2: love the black pastor that turns into a Jamaican guy halfway through. It's a promo you do. I follow every time I hear it, man.
1: Thank you, bro.
2: You start out like a Baptist pastor, then you turn Jamaican. Hold on. But, man, y'all have a great day, man.
1: Hey, thank you.
0: Buck, Bula, baby. Can I give you something, Buck? Can I give you something from the prize stash?
2: It don't matter, whatever you want to do, my guy. But, you know, I'm way in North Mississippi.
1: That's true.
0: I don't think I have anything. We need to get, like, a prize pack together and send it to Buck. I'm trying to see. Yeah, we got tailgate passes. We got TSO tickets. Yeah, I don't think you
2: get it. Y'all on the radio every day is a good enough gift for me, guy.
1: Do you have Instagram or anything like that, Facebook?
2: Yes, I got Facebook.
1: DM me on Facebook with your address and stuff. We're going to send something out to you. We got some sending stickers, magnets,
0: and
1: shirts
0: too,
1: maybe we can get at you. But we need some representation up there, dog.
2: No doubt. I got you, my guy.
1: All right, appreciate you, brother.
0: Thank you.
1: Have a good one. He was going to say. I'll say it. He was going to say, have a good one.
0: I will tell you, I was texted. I'll protect the identity of this person. But if I had to say that there is an official gay voice of the Tampa Bay area, I would think it is this. It is this man. It is this person. And he texted me and he said the gays want to see her in regards to Madonna. I would even push back on that. I feel like the gays have totally new era of artists to lean on. Like
1: Lizzo.
0: I don't know how you see Madonna last night and aren't just anything but sad. Like that was my takeaway. She's, if you see that part where she's doing, it was like the most basic move, but pretty much they were carrying her. Like they're carrying her to this platform. And all she kind of had to do was like hold herself up. And you could just see like her arm shaking and like she's struggling. And just like that's somebody's grandma. Like you just, you know, parading someone's grandma out there.
1: My thing is like icons from that era. Like we don't see Cher doing all this.
0: Yeah.
1: And no. She was even loved. She's loved by the gays.
0: Yeah. Yeah. Know? But she also was not necessarily, like his dancey, I don't think. You know, no, like Madonna.
1: Yeah,
0: was
1: she didn't
0: very...
1: have the rhythm. Like, well, she has some moves on her. She had that one thing where she was dancing with the Jackson 5.
0: That is
1: and
0: true.
1: She could. But she you know was what? Hitting some of them pop locks.
0: But she gave them up at some point. She realized I'm going to stand here and sing "Believe," and that's going to be it's going to be good enough for everybody. Saturday show, you're live. What's up?
3: Hey, John. How are you?
0: Doing pretty good. Who's this?
3: My name is Nick, calling from Fort Myers, calling in about the blow.
0: Oh yes, you don't sound like you're 70 plus years old, but are you familiar with any?
3: Almost 50.
0: Okay, you still dabble a little bit.
3: Well, not in America. My wife and I were on vacation down in Medellin, Colombia, and we bought some and enjoyed it the whole week.
1: Oh my God, wow, dude, Colombia!
0: I am so intrigued with this phone call for a Feed bunch of different reasons. Like when I go on vacation, I want to relax. Like Colombian cocaine on a vacation. Like, what did you do once you got the Primus Colombian cocaine?
3: I live a sober life. I quit drinking 7 years ago. I quit smoking marijuana. My wife does both. I have a plug down there through a mutual friend, and he delivers via motorcycle right to your door.
0: So you don't do anything, but while on vacation, you'd lightly dabble in cocaine.
3: That's correct, and I don't know what it is, but I can do it all night and go right to sleep.
0: Damn. So what? Well, like, talk me through some of your activities. What was your favorite activity to do on vacation while zooted up?
3: I'm not a clubber. I'm pretty chill. We would go out. We like to people watch. We're getting old. We don't bounce around to the clubs down there anymore. We'll go out to eat. She'll drink. We'll go grab a table somewhere on a busy walkway in Poblado, or hang out at another barrio and just people watch and.
1: Coked
3: and
1: up.
3: I'll excuse myself every half hour, go find a bathroom stall. And
0: what about eating? I like to eat on vacation, and I've never done cocaine. It feels like eating is not something you're super interested in.
3: I could. That's funny you say that. There's a place called Big Boy Food in a city called Sabaneta, just south of Medellin, and we both had just started doing some, and we went down there for dinner, and I sat at a full plate of spaghetti and couldn't eat a bite.
1: Oh, yeah, that's insane.
0: Damn, man. Well, I have to say, this is the most interesting version, even though you're not really that old of a guy, just being sober with a little cocaine dabbling. So when you got back to this...
3: I won't do it in America. I'm too scared of what it could be cut with.
1: Yeah.
3: I feel like when I'm down in Colombia, it's right from the farms of right from the hills of the Andes.
0: That is pretty badass, I'm not gonna lie. For that to be your choice on vacation in Colombia.
3: I love it. It's fantastic. I say to my wife, it's a good thing I don't do this in America or I'd be in trouble.
0: Can I interest you in anything from our prize stash, sir?
3: I appreciate it.
0: I got tailgate passes. I've got the TSO show, the 30th anniversary show at Benchmark, which is in December. And then I also have, I got to tell you, this would be a hot ticket, but I'm willing to give it to you since for your cocaine vacation habits. I do have a pair of tickets to the home opener for the Lightning at Benchmark International Arena on Saturday night.
3: That would be awesome. I'll take them.
0: All right, deal. Just hang tight until we get to the commercial break, and I'll get your info.
1: That's crazy. That's like, you know, when someone's like working out, they're like, this is my cheat day. They eat something crazy. You go, that's not how cheat days work. It's the same thing. It's like, I'm not going to do anything except Coke in Colombia. Goddamn.
0: And when he said Colombia initially, I was like, dude, in another place, in another country, like I would never do it somewhere else. But he's probably right.
1: No, he's 100%
0: in that he's in the sweet spot. It's once you start getting to America and everything, every other pill and powder is mixed with fentanyl or something.
1: Cutting it, yeah.
0: You can't even do hard drugs like a real American supposed to anymore.
1: Like the dream we all thought we were signing up for when we got here. It's gone now,
0: preach,
1: John.
0: Preach, brother. I did want to tell the story that happened on Saturday night. Was it Saturday night? Or no, it was Friday night. So we went to Tim McGraw, had a very nice night. I'll touch a little more on some of that in the 3 o'clock hour.
1: I was hoping
0: as well.
1: You were drinking crazy. Yeah.
0: No, I kept it very light. Yeah. It was funny. You were texting me, taunting me, saying, drink up, have a great night.
1: Yeah.
0: By that point, I had a couple bevs while we were tailgating, and then I didn't drink once we got in.
1: Yeah, and I said something like, what did I say? I'm going to wreck you or something
0: you said,
1: like that?
0: You said, I'm sending in a kamikaze driver, and I said, I'm the effing kamikaze.
1: Yeah, that was awesome.
0: Yeah, that shows you I was sober. I can't come up with that. So then we get home, go to bed, whatever. It's 3 o'clock in the morning, 3, 4 o'clock in the morning, and I am awoken in a way that you never, ever, ever want to be awoken with, oh my effing God, no. Oh. And I wake up, and if you've not been following the debacle with this godforsaken cat that I do love, that is our cat that does go inside and outside, I go, what? I don't know what's happening. I can't. And she goes, there's an effing rat in our room.
1: Oh, a live one?
0: So I flip the lights on. And yes, the cat has brought a living rat into the house that it's chasing all around the bedroom in the middle of the night,
1: knocking stuff over.
0: So I run and I get I don't even know how this happened. I run and I get a dustpan. I kind of scurry the cat away, and the rat is mortified. It's in the corner, like up on its little back rat legs. Like,
1: help.
0: So I'm able to get him in the broom and I put him in the dustpan. I got like a dustpan that closes. So I get him in the dustpan. The cat's inside. I take him out the front door. I throw him out of the dustpan onto the sidewalk, and I watch this dude go. I watch this rat bounce.
1: Yeah.
0: Like he's
1: I'm free.
0: I even said, I said, dude, you dodged a bullet tonight. Yeah. Buddy. Peace out. Get back to bed, mildly mortified. I'm able to fall asleep. Everything's fine. The cat is up on the bed. He's chilling. I'm petting him. I'm like,
1: You're petting him. Good job.
0: Yeah, I'm petting him. Well, it's just Roman. It's so crazy to me, like, that the cats can be these just murderous animals and then just flop on their back and be like,
1: pet me. I'm so cute.
0: So I'm petting him. I'm like, you son of a bitch. And then we go back to sleep. Don't ask me how. I wake up, slept in a little bit till about 9:30. I walk out into the living room.
1: So now it's Saturday morning.
0: This is Saturday morning. Yeah. I walk out into the living room, and in the middle of the living room, there is the dead rat in the middle of the
1: living room. You sure wasn't a different rat?
0: I feel very confident it was not.
1: Same exact rat.
0: It was
1: and dead now.
0: And dead. And dead. Just right in the middle of the living room, just waiting for us there.
1: So my question is, first of all, why don't you you have a way to get out your bedroom door? Like, is the little door in there?
0: Well, the little cat door is in our bedroom.
1: It came in and out again, got it, which, left the bedroom, went into the thing. Okay.
0: Well, the only answer here is I have to shut that cat door at night.
1: Yes.
0: But then here's the problem, though. And this is just me being, people say that their cats run their life and I never really got it.
1: Yeah.
0: Then what's going to happen, at least in the immediate future, is that cat's just going to be screaming at night to either go out or to be let in.
1: So
0: I have to pretty much pick my poison at this point in this cat.
1: I feel like
0: debacle.
1: When you're ready to go to bed, you got to let that's the time it can go roam the streets. Lock it out the little lanai, let it run the streets, open up the lanai when you get up, and it can come back in and it won't have
0: that's
1: anything.
0: That's not a
1: at
0: bad
1: point.
0: Idea.
1: Yeah.
0: It's just something has to give.
1: Yeah, dog, you can't.
0: Something has to give.
1: You can't be going to sleep and letting it have free range to come in and out.
0: It really is. It's bad. And everybody that I tell this story to or have been talking to about the cat, everybody says the same thing. And I think it was a nice thought.
1: Yeah.
0: And it's probably not going to...
1: Even...
0: We haven't talked about it yet.
1: Okay.
0: Not in depth. I told him that morning, I think, that I told Drew that he'd brought a rat in, but I got to figure something out because it's not good.
1: Now I'm feeling why that family did not give an F.
0: Yeah,
1: I used to think they just didn't give an F. They're like, that goddamn cat.
0: Cat is a psychopath.
1: Yes.
0: Yeah, it was, and he absolutely is. Setting show, you're live on the air. Who's this?
4: Hey, John, is it me?
0: Yeah, what's up, brother? Who's this?
4: Hey, brother. This is Gustavo.
0: Gustavo, what's up?
4: Hey, man, that guy that's got to go to another country to do the mocks is tripping. I'm sitting in a parking lot right now doing the mocks.
0: Well, you know, you're willing to take your life in your hands a little bit more. Do you have a trustworthy plug? Because I think, you know, a lot of people are worried about getting the fent bent.
4: I'm a retired firefighter. I don't care if I die.
1: Oh, damn.
0: Well, that's. I think if you have if you have that approach, then go for it. Otherwise, I would say probably everybody's not in that same frame of mind.
4: I think this is a good frame of mind. I'm not scared. You shouldn't be scared either.
0: How old are you?
4: 58.
0: Oh, damn. And you're still...
4: Retired. I retired from the fire department.
0: I mean, you got grandkids? You got a wife? You got nothing that you're worried about leaving behind if you end up dead in a parking lot?
4: No, it's already set up. My daughter's 24. No grandkids as of yet or anything like that. It's all set up.
0: All right. Well, it sounds like you got it figured out. If you just stop caring about living and dying, then everything becomes less of a big deal. So I think you've cracked the code.
4: Dude. I listen to you guys every day. I listen to the whole thing every day, all the radio programs every day. And I'm just sitting here drinking some Bud Lights and doing the mats.
0: Well, dude, what about that? Are you going to not be sad that part of your life is over? Are you not going to be sad that you don't get to kick back and listen to the boys anymore?
4: No, I'm not going to croak, bro. Man, I got Navy SEAL training.
0: Well, you went from I'm ready to die to I'm not going to die. I mean, you got to make up your mind.
1: No, all due respect. All due respect, I don't think Navy's protect you for, like, get you ready for coked up.
0: Yeah, they don't think they teach you how to bring yourself back from a fentanyl overdose. Yeah.
4: Well, no, fentanyl, I mean, I know my guys. It's not a thing. Like, I'm just going to go with anybody. Okay. And I had a time when I was, 19 or so, where my heart was going to beat out of my chest and I thought I was going to die.
0: Okay, hell yeah, man. Well, keep going, man. Keep checking in. Let's make sure that that you stay alive for a bit.
1: Last question. Did this help you more as a firefighter or less?
4: No. I can't say that I was doing the monsters as a firefighter, but I was.
0: He's just running through burning buildings, just zooted.
1: Crashing through walls like, who needs help?
4: No, not on the job, off the job. One day on, 2 days off.
0: Yeah.
4: I believe you. 2 days off, man.
0: Nobody's on trial.
4: We were out of control crazy. Firemen crazy. You see, Dennis Leary's show?
0: Yeah. We did. Thank you, buddy. Thank you.
1: That would be a dope thing, though, to go do a, like, how you just crash the tailgates. We crash a firefighter's place and go hang out with them.
0: Dude, I told you I want to slide down that firefighter pole. Or just, I guess, a pole.
1: Just a pole, yeah.
0: Firefighter house. All right, don't go anywhere. When we come back, I think it was the New York Times released a list of the greatest television shows of the 21st century. I want to dig into that a little bit, find out what's missing, what makes sense. I also watched a movie on Saturday night. I'm not hearing anybody talk about this movie. It's got big name actors in it.
1: Yeah.
0: It's bizarre. I think it's a J.J. Abrams joint.
1: Oh.
0: I got to touch on that. I also have my new current favorite comedy that I've started firing up as of late.
1: Oh.
0: And then... I don't know if Gordy's going to be in here, but I do feel like... Are you caught up on Lioness?
1: Oh, the season finale was like a week ago.
0: Okay, yeah, so you watched that.
1: Yes, absolutely.
0: All right, we're going to do a little bit of what you watching and touch on some television show stuff and a bit more as we make way for John's Joints at 3 o'clock. Do not go anywhere. More Setting Show on the way.
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0: bringing you up, especially for the Bucks fans out there feeling the pain of another loss, making a Monday feel a little less like a Monday. I do want to send lots of love. We don't say it enough to our brother, Chase in the Place, who's in the fight right now. I saw some posts on social media that he's had a tough week or 2 weeks, and we're always thinking of you, brother. We love you, and we can't wait until you return to the halls of CMG.
1: Yes.
0: Which we know will be sooner than later. We love you, buddy. 800-771-1025. You can hit us up on social

0: the YouTube. It feels right.
1: So, I don't know which, I don't know where I want to start. Let me start with this. So, Saturday night, I'm fairly certain this movie just came out. Like, I believe it came out on Friday.
2: Okay.
1: So, we watched it Saturday. We watched it Saturday night, and I knew nothing about it. And I wish, I'm looking at all of the previews. I guess if you know any, most of the people who watch this movie will know what the movie is about. So I'm going to talk about what the movie's about, but I think part of why I enjoyed watching it so much was because we didn't know what the movie was about.
2: You went in blind.
1: We watched a little bit of a preview that pretty much you could tell was going to be like a weird mystery type movie. It's J.J. Abrams is involved. It is Anne Hathaway and Ewan McGregor. So, you know, two fairly big, you know, lead names. And I think it's good. Like I am not the one.
2: Right.
1: I think it's fairly well documented that what I like is not always for the masses, and I like bad stuff, and I don't even know, you know, what I like half the time. But it's called The End of Oak Street, and I believe it came out on Friday, and it's Anne Hathaway and Ewan McGregor. It's a family. Normal. I think it technically takes place like in the early 80s. So like you check in with this family that's just living their very normal life in the early 80s in a normally completely normal neighborhood at the end of Oak Street. And then weird things start happening. First of all, I'm tiptoeing around my spoiler stuff, but this is all in the, I'm looking at, I typed it in, and this is all like everybody seems to know what the movie's already about. There is a cosmic event that somehow takes this one part of America in the world and like takes them back in time. So all of a sudden, it sounds so stupid when I say it out loud, and I'm not going to say that it's not a stupid movie. All of a sudden,
2: they go back to like the 60s?
1: No. They go back to the dinosaurs.
2: What?
1: So, and it starts like very subtle, like out of nowhere, this tree starts growing, and then they find out that the tree hasn't been around for hundreds of thousands of years, and then like all these other weird things start happening, and then the power goes out and the water goes out, and the next thing you know, there's just dinosaurs everywhere. It is Jumanji meets Jurassic Park with probably like a little bit of Lost mixed into it.
2: So it's not supposed to be scary. It's like an adventure movie.
1: It is interesting because as I was getting further along in it, I said to Danielle that it feels like it could be almost like an adventure. Not a kid's movie.
2: Yeah.
1: But like it's got that whimsical adventure-like feel to it. But it's PG-13, and I mean, it can be a little graphic at times in the things that happen. So I wouldn't say that it's a kid's movie. But it is also a different, just different. Like, that's the way that I would explain it, is that it just felt very, very different. And it was enough to keep me entertained and locked in for damn near 2 hours. So The End of Oak Street, if nobody's seen it, if that is of interest to you.
2: Was this a streaming thing? And
1: I think this is a, you got to pay. Like, it just came out. So I think it just came out, like, pay to
2: rent and stuff. Yeah. Okay, so it was in theaters, you're saying. And
1: I think it might be in theaters.
2: Okay.
1: Yeah. Oh, yes, it is in theaters. I am seeing right now, yes, it's, yes, it has the theater times right here. So it is in some theaters. But
2: how were the graphics? Because, dinosaur stuff is real easy to get messed up.
1: And that, if I had to have a beef, that's the beef.
2: Yeah.
1: I just think dinosaurs nowadays are very, very tough to do without it making it look cheesy.
2: Yeah.
1: So there is that part. There is that element of the movie that you just kind of have to deal with.
2: You look at the new Jurassic Park things and you go, this is not as good as the originals when they made like the live sets and
1: there's
2: the animatronics. It looks crazy with the CGI. They almost have like this weird glare off their skin.
1: Yeah,
2: that just looks like you don't belong in this scene.
1: And now there's so much, like, I don't know, and I guess I respect the fact that they're not using animals for tons of stuff, but that's any time there's anything that's not a dog or a cat in a movie.
2: Yeah.
1: It all see, like, if it's a bear or if it's a tiger, it immediately, like, it was the I was complaining about the Michael movie because Bubbles the Chimp was clearly CGI. Looking fake as hell.
2: It's not like it's a dinosaur.
1: Yeah.
2: You can get a practical effect there.
1: I don't know why you know, they don't want to work with real animals. Maybe it's a good thing. But I will say I was thoroughly entertained, to say the least. And it also feels like

0: Anne Hathaway all of a sudden isn't everything.
1: She's pretty hot. I like Anne Hathaway. Yeah. She's not a bad actress. But, like, I don't know if there's, like, movies that she's done besides The Devil Wears Prada. Well, actually, I haven't even watched that, but I heard it's amazing. That, like, she kills it in. You know what I mean? Like, you're like, oh, my God, she stars in this movie. You got to go see her. I feel like that's the only big claim to fame she has. I know she was in Batman and all them, but that was even a good movie she was in.
0: Yeah, you are right. If like I do like her a lot, yeah. But I also don't know that I could fire off, you know, 5 Anne Hathaway movies that I really like. But she was in The Odyssey. She was in The Devil Wears Prada 2. She's in this one. She's got that other new movie that's about to come out with Dakota Johnson and Josh Hartnett that is being promoted everywhere. And then they just announced her for the new Days of Thunder. Like, she really seems like she got a resurgence all of a sudden. All right. So the New York Times put together a list of the top 100, and we obviously cannot go through all 100 of them, the top 100 television shows of the 21st century. Did you already look at like the top 10?
1: I saw at least the first 5 and I stopped reading because I go, I don't want to know these right now. Some of them make sense at the top.
0: Yeah,
1: sure.
0: and I'll tell you, a lot of these, as crazy as it is, I don't know. I mean, maybe if I saw a clip of them, I would have a better idea. But once you start at 100, and I'm just going to start mentioning some of the bigger ones as we roll through. So starting at 100, that's Scandal, which I remember that for a minute. That was like on ABC.
1: Oh, yeah, that's with Kerry Washington, right?
0: Yeah. We go a little further up to number 90 on the list, Eastbound and Down.
1: Oh.
0: Respectable.
1: I'm surprised it made the list. I'm glad it did. I thought it was a great comedy. It was like a good dark comedy that lasted a few seasons.
0: And that's re-watch worthy. I'll put that on every now and again, and it hits harder than it even did originally.
1: Speaking of shows and all that, I did start season 2 of
0: Chad Powers. Crazy, right?
1: Yeah. Here's the thing. I like it, but it's just like, it's hard to get so invested in what's going on.
0: Because it's so unfathomable.
1: Yeah.
0: It's so unrealistic.
1: I'm like, what's going on here?
0: And they act it so straight. Like, like the acting is good and the characters are invested and it's all that. But you do have to suspend disbelief that any of it's even freaking possible that it could ever happen in a million years.
1: Yeah. So, I will say Glenn Powell is funny in it.
0: It is funny.
1: With his lines where he's like trying to sing. Remember the science?
0: Yeah.
1: Right? Nobody?
0: He's great in it. It's worth the watch, but it is. You have to take it as just stupid, even though it's acted seriously. That's what, to make the connection to that movie, the End of Oak Street movie with the dinosaurs, like, it feels so cheesy, but like the acting is like you're watching the most serious thing you've ever seen.
1: Yeah.
0: So I think it gets you invested in the fact that dinosaurs are, you know, just all around the neighborhood all of a sudden.
1: Okay.
0: So I think that's kind of what happens with Chad Powers, is they're acting it like it's serious while it's just all so damn stupid. Let me see. Oh, number 88 on the list. I think you maybe tried to rewatch it recently or watch it for the first time. Dexter on the list at 88.
1: Reservation Dogs, actually a pretty good show. It's literally about people living on the reservation.
0: Oh,
1: I know a lot of people,
0: that was on FX.
1: Yeah, you watched it?
0: No, but I remember seeing a lot of previews for it, and that did look pretty damn good.
1: Yeah, the director, the guy who writes, Taika Waititi, he's a good director, and he writes a lot of good screenplay. Did a great job with that.
0: Yeah,
1: that's worth watching.
0: That is something that I would like to watch one day. And I'm just cruising along at number 68, Ozark. Pretty damn fine show. Jason Bateman. I think everybody liked that.
1: Did you ever watch Barry?
0: Barry, I didn't finish it.
1: Oh, you must
0: There's
1: not
0: a
1: like
0: run
1: it.
0: Right there. There's a run right there. 75, Ted Lasso, The Bear at 74, and Barry at 73. Do you remember? This is where Barry lost me. There was a episode where this girl started flying around and stuff.
1: Flying?
0: Yeah. No, she was like, had superpowers, and they never really explained it.
1: You talking about the little karate girl?
0: She was like, she like flew through the sky.
1: No, she never did.
0: She absolutely did.
1: You're talking about the little girl.
0: Yes. She absolutely did otherworldly things.
1: I'll give you this. She climbed a tree like she was a squirrel and stuff like that. But she never flew. That was one of the best episodes to me too, because of what happened in it. I don't want to spoil it too much, but she didn't fly.
0: I wanna say she did something that was absolutely otherworldly.
1: It was probably the way she like climbed up the tree in the house.
0: And then I swear she like jumped from the tree to the house.
1: Yeah, but I mean, it was a leap, but it wasn't like, I can't see anyone doing
0: that. I just remember watching that and going, what the hell is happening with, with this show? Do you ever seen The Shield? Dude, The Shield is up your alley, dude. That's a badass show.
1: Yeah, I think I've watched one or two episodes, and I remember, I think Drew was a big fan of it, and I asked him about that. He remembered the episode immediately, and it was the bald guy who was
0: Michael
1: like,
0: Chiklis.
1: He's like, you'll like him.
0: Vic Mackey. Dude, that is a great, great show. That came in at number 70. We're going to have to do some breezing here to make it mildly through this list. I'm
1: Nathan
0: looking for
1: you,
0: other.
1: 56.
0: Nathan for you at 56. Oh, wow, because I also saw the rehearsal at 66.
1: Oh,
0: so
1: really?
0: He's got two in there. Yeah. I did see, where was it? I saw Chappelle's Show at 58. That feels low to me.
1: Yeah, that should be, I want to say that should crack almost the top 50.
0: Maybe, it's hard to say. That just was, from a comedy perspective, that's as good as it gets. Like, that set a standard moving forward that I don't think anybody has touched.
1: For sketch comedy and stuff,
0: 57. See, like, this feels crazy to me. I love, love, love this show. It might be in my personal top five. I Think You Should Leave, Tim Robinson, one spot ahead of Chappelle's Show.
1: No.
0: And for me, maybe I could see that. For the masses, I don't see that placing ahead of Chappelle's Show.
1: I give Key and Peele a lot of crap because you have to get through a lot of, I think, overdone sketches to get to the good ones. I Think You Should Leave, I would put lower than Key and Peele.
0: Dude, Key and Peele. Dude, if this doesn't piss off Dave Chappelle, I don't know what does. Key and Peele at 29. Dude, Chappelle's Show at 58. Key and Peele at 29.
1: No
0: this
1: way.
0: This is the top 100 television shows of the 21st century decided by the New York Times. That is crazy. Key and Peele could only exist out here because of Chappelle's Show.
1: That's insane to me.
0: I mean, Chappelle even says they stole my whole show. Let's go into the top 10. Top 10, Atlanta.
1: Oh, that's a great show. Donald Glover writes all of it, basically. If you like Dave, this is a little darker and black version of Dave that came
0: darker,
1: before
0: you know,
1: Dave.
0: You said it. Atlanta, Curb Your Enthusiasm. I'm surprised all of the comedies in the top 10.
1: Yeah.
0: Atlanta, Curb Your Enthusiasm, 30 Rock.
1: 30 Rock, very good because it was Tina Fey writing, and Donald Glover was a big writer on that.
0: Veep at number 7?
1: I never seen an episode, but your boy who was in Detroiters, he was in Veep.
0: So Sam.
1: Yeah. And wasn't that Julia Louis-Dreyfus, right?
0: Yes.
1: Yeah.
0: Still at number 7, though?
1: I don't know. I guess if you're into politics, it's probably a really well-written comedy based on politics.
0: Number 6, I get it, just because of the amount of craze that was around it when it was big. It also jumped the shark, and people seemed to turn on it there at the end. Game of Thrones at number 6.
1: I never got into it. Me feel the same way when it comes to, like, people in gowns and old medieval whatever times. I'm glad that I don't even see this on the list. It must be somewhere, but it's not even cracking the top 20. Same show. It was around the same time of Game of Thrones and big Sons of Anarchy.
0: Oh,
1: I never really liked it. Didn't get into it. Don't even see it on the list.
0: That's good. I mean, probably rightfully so. I think people got caught up in it at the moment, but then I think as time went on, people did realize that it was very, very, very cheesy. I do not see Sons of Anarchy on the list at all. Games of Thrones, Fleabag.
1: What the hell is that?
0: That is number 5 on the list. Fleabag. I do not know what Fleabag is in the top 5 to think there's a show that between the two of us, neither of us know what it
1: Maybe
0: is.
1: Maybe it's not from here. Maybe it's overseas or something. Amazon original series adapted from the award-winning play, but a young woman tried to cope with the life in London whilst coming to terms with a recent tragedy.
0: Anglophobe, can't do it. Anglophobe, can't do it.
1: That's a Hawkeye production right there.
0: That's for you, Hawkeye. Succession at number 4. That was a very, very good show.
1: Is that the one with the...
0: That was the one with
1: Apple?
0: Jeremy Strong. It was about the, it has the Kieran Culkin in it. It was about the family that was all the media business, HBO show.
1: I'm thinking of Severance. That's
0: That is somewhere on the list. That is at number 30.
1: But Succession, Mike and them were talking about it the whole time, I think, as it was going on.
0: I did like it. It was a slow burn, and you had to be paying attention, which isn't always my strong suit. Mad Men at number 3.
1: Need to watch
0: that. I know people loved it. I have something that passed me by. And then number 2, I would say probably the least shocking two choices at number 1 and number 2. And I think for some people, they're interchangeable depending on who you are in the day. At number 2, The Wire. And at number 1, to me, it feels fairly undeniable, Breaking Bad.
1: The Wire is more grounded in absolute reality. Breaking Bad is in reality, but it's like, what if this could happen?
0: Yeah.
1: And that's why it's so interesting.
0: Yeah, I remember. I don't know that I've had as much fun watching a show, and I was late to it, so I binged it once it was already over,
1: yeah,
0: than I did Breaking Bad. Like, I just remember being so excited to go back to Breaking Bad every time we watched an episode, and it just got better as time went on. I will be honest, I've told Drew this a million times, and he does not appreciate it. I never finished The Wire.
1: Really?
0: I think I made it like two or three seasons in.
1: Oh, man. The Wire.
0: We've tried to go back, and I don't know what it is. It just doesn't. I liked the first episode, or the first season. I liked the second, but it just something lost me at some point, and I haven't tried in quite some time to go
1: back.
0: The
1: most badass thing about The Wire is Omar, who's one of the, like, the, I don't even know what you would call him. He's like, what's it called when you're not a villain, but you are basically a villain? Is that an anti-hero or something?
0: Yeah, I think that sounds about right.
1: So he whistles through the hood before he goes murder people. And he's football gay, which is so awesome.
0: I do. I mean, it is I can appreciate the fact that it is a great show.
1: Yeah, Baltimore.
0: So that's what New York Times thinks. And the show I just wanted to mention real quick. We've been binging it lately. We watched a bunch of it over the weekend and a bunch last night. I think it's hard to make like a ensemble cast modern day comedy that is truly truly funny. This show that is on Hulu and technically lives on FX. It's called Adults. Has this come across your radar at all yet? Very, very, very, very, very, very funny, dude.
1: Okay.
0: It's got, it's five roommates who live in a house, and it's just every episode is a different, clever, off-the-wall situation. Like, we watched an episode last night where everybody in the house they took a hit of acid, and then they set a timer for when the acid kicks in.
1: Yeah.
0: And then right when they take their acid tabs, they found out that a raccoon snuck inside the house, so they have 20 minutes to find the raccoon before their acid kicks in. It's just... It's off the wall,
1: yeah,
0: but it's
1: yeah.
0: very, very funny, and I highly recommend it for a stupid comedy that you don't always get these.
1: Is there something on this list that you went into with very low expectations and it just blew you out the water of how good it was?
0: Because
1: for me, it's 19, Chernobyl, where it's like the whole story on what happened over there. Went in with low expectations. One of the greatest real life,
0: it's hard to say. There's so many good things on this. I mean, The White Lotus is a great show that I love just so much. Black Mirror, probably. I didn't want to watch it because of my Anglophobia, and I ended up liking that.
1: I remember watching The Good Place with a girl I was dating at the time, and I only watched it because she was into it. I was like, all right, let me give it a try. Not bad.
0: Drew loves that, too.
1: Yeah,
0: I tried that
1: bad.
0: As well. Yes, very funny, very light. All right, let's step aside for a moment. When we come back, we're going to dig into John's Joints with Drew Garabo. Got to touch some more on the Buccaneers and the debacle that happened yesterday. And we will also flush out the conversation a little bit about whether the VMAs mean anything anymore and what did they do with and to and for Madonna last night. Don't go anywhere. More Setting Show on the way.
2: 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Football is back. Hockey is right around the corner. And the weather will be getting nice soon. Oh, and the Bone Bonus is paying out. 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
1: What up, y'all? It's Dizzy from Sending Show. You know us. 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Kumbaya. Brooks and Dunn. 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

0: Welcome back to Setting Show. It is time for John's Joints. We're lighting up the news of the day and passing them around. Roll them real tight. Nice and palatable for all. But we cannot burn these joints down alone. I am John Senning. He is Dizzy. And the man, the namesake behind the Drew S. Open Golf Tournament, which you can still get your spot at theboneonline.com. He is Drew R. Garabo. What up, buddy?
1: You know I'll take you there. What's up?
0: Oh, you know, just making it through a Monday, being a Bucks fan in Tampa Bay, getting crashed out of my own race by a man who doesn't even listen to the station. You know, these are just some of the emotions that I'm dealing with on a Monday. But other than that, all is well.
1: If those are the worst things that happen to you all week, John, I think it's going to be a pretty good week.
0: It is. It's going to be a great week. Did you? I know you probably didn't watch it live, but I know you scour the internet. Have you been clued into the Madonna debacle last night on the VMAs at all?
1: I saw the clip. She looked a little. I don't know if she was acting or not, but she had this real weird presence.
0: She really did. And here's the thing: I will almost always at least turn on the Video Music Awards just because I loved it so much. Like when we were coming up and video, you know, actual videos were a real thing. Like that was one of the biggest awards, like award shows. I mean, I know the Grammys and the other ones are big, but it seemed like that was the cool one and everybody was excited to be there when videos were killing it. So I'll always kind of pop in and I think I watched damn near the whole thing. My belief is that Madonna paid somebody off or her people. I think MTV is hurting. I think MTV barely exists.
1: Oh, yeah.
0: They put it, most bizarre thing of all, they put it on every channel, including CBS. So after the Ravens game ended, you were automatically accosted with Madonna performing. And I don't know if you saw the clips. All of the dancers had laser butt plugs in.
1: What?
0: That is a real thing. They all had either something inside their holes. So there were like shining lasers out of all of their butts, like all of the dancers and Madonna and everybody. So I just thought if your thought was, hey, let's capitalize on the football crowd that's going to be done on CBS, and immediately you turn it on and you've got Madonna struggling to work her way around the stage with a laser butt plug in. It just felt like that could have been off-putting to the majority of people watching.
1: Yeah.
0: And then this is the thing that pissed me off the most. And I saw some things that entertained me. It's 2026.
1: Yes.
0: Artist of the Year, VMAs. You had Taylor Swift.
1: Yep.
0: You had Sabrina Carpenter.
1: Right.
0: You had Ariana Grande. I think you had a couple others. You had Madonna.
1: Yep.
0: Madonna won Artist of the Year in 2026. And then when she got up there, I think for three different awards, could not even complete a sentence. This one is funny because she tries to make a joke that really falls flat. And then at some point has to ask the presenters what she even won an award for.
2: First of all, I just want to get this thing out of my ass. It's been in here all night. Anyways, now I can party in the park. Why are you guys so far away? Get over here.
3: Oh, God, she's annoying.
2: My microphone is too short.
0: I think she's on something. Like, she's got that kind of gaspy, like, maybe addled.
2: Safety in numbers. I'm kind of unclear what this award is for. I guess it's for the short film.
4: Wait, yeah. Hold on. Confessions to the film.
2: Okay. Well, I feel...
0: I just felt like I watched it, and it just felt like a giant homage to Madonna by giving her a bunch of awards that there was no way in hell that she could have ever actually won.
1: So probably there was some sort of arrangement, like, you come do our show, we'll give you Artist of the Year, you know?
0: I guess like that's what it was.
1: Creative Loafing Best of the Bay type
0: very
1: situation.
0: Much, yeah. Very much. They did, they also gave Nirvana the Video Vanguard Award, which the one guy that nobody kind of knows about at all.
1: Chris Novoselic?
0: Yeah, he did all the speaking. It was like a clearly off a teleprompter, devoid of emotion. Dave Grohl and Smear didn't say anything at all. One of the things that I wondered if you saw, though, that is very much up your alley, and I don't know why they did it, if not to just do it, they did a giant tribute to George Michael.
1: Yeah, I think the Faith anniversary might be this year, and there's a Faith concert film coming in December, but this tribute is so terrible.
0: So I wanted to, so did you hear it? I was curious which one of these three you found to be less less offensive.
1: Yeah.
0: The first guy, Somber, S-O-M-B-R, did Father Figure. I'll Gross. Cut you off just a sec. Oh.

0: could you, if Drew Garabo, George Michael fan, could pick three artists that would get up there and pay tribute to George Michael, who would they be? Past, present,
1: okay, I was going to ask modern artists.
0: I mean, maybe leaning modern, but really anybody.
1: I think Bruno Mars is super talented.
0: Oh, that would have been a good... He was up for a bunch of awards. Yeah. I did not see him physically there. I don't think he was in the building.
1: He'd be one that I'd choose... I don't have a problem with Adam Lambert doing Freedom. I thought he was really good.
0: He was the highlight.
1: And George Michael liked him.
0: Oh, they did have a thing.
1: Yeah. I mean,

0: Well, that's that meat lady.
1: No, this is Adam Lambert.
0: Oh, I thought there was a lady doing a duet with him on the video I saw.
1: No, that was him hitting that high note there.
0: Damn, he's talented.
1: Yeah, he kind of disappeared. I guess he's been doing Broadway and other stuff. The other interesting thing that I thought was, I remember my entire life, and I mean, you were watching the VMAs for many years through the, I'm sure, late 80s and early 90s. Never any representation of country music, like even a little bit.
0: Never.
1: When I turned it on, it went through a run of a huge Dolly Parton, homage and tribute. Okay. And then they went right into Shaboozy, performance. Oh. And then they must have played the video or maybe the music was playing. It was that new Ella Langley song. And I'm like, man, country, the VMAs just seem to be trying to scrap anything that they can. I would be curious of your opinion of this. Casey Musgraves.
0: My cousin.
1: Your cousin Casey Musgraves. Yeah. She was the one who they got up there to do the tribute to Dolly Parton.
0: Okay.
1: This is a new game called Do It Justice or Not.

0: face looks like you, like something smells. I thought she did. I didn't even know she could sing that well.
1: Yeah, no, it's good. I think that song can be sung by exactly two people, and that's Dolly Parton and Whitney Houston.
0: You're probably right. Yeah. Like, I would have done another Dolly song.
1: Yeah, that one will put you on display.
0: It really will.
2: Any mention of Vanessa Van D?
0: No, Vanessa Van D is next year. I would imagine next year, and they will all be Vanessa Van D spotlight. So, I don't know. It was just, it was interesting to see where MTV and the VMAs are with just a lot of Madonna, Taylor Swift. They say created an award for herself and then gave it to herself for director. It was like director, video director of the millennium or whatever the hell it was. So, yeah, it's just, it feels like a passage where at some point in your life you go, I don't get these award shows anymore. I don't know that that's what's happening. I think the VMAs are really just getting, I just think they're getting that bad.
1: Yeah, I was pulling clips for a game at 5:30 for the VMA awards, and Meter walked by my office and I said, we are getting old.
0: Yeah, and the reason I like to watch a lot of these award shows is because I will every now and again find an artist. Mm-hmm. And I think it's interesting that you find artists that you go, I feel like I'm fairly like tapped in, and you find an artist that you've never heard of before. This girl did blow me away a little bit. Diz, you ever heard of Sienna Sparrow?
1: Oh, she's good.
0: Oh, I had never heard of you. Heard of her before, too?
1: I just pulled this from the clips, and she's got a hell of a voice.
0: She won Best New Artist of the Year, and just her stripped down with very little band, just killer vocals.

0: good voice.
1: Yeah, really, really voice. Good voice. I would say, of all the performances I saw last night, she was the one that I actually stopped down and was like, okay, this person is singing a song.
2: Well, it's going to suck to find out she's English. She's British.
1: Oh, is she British?
2: Yeah, she's from London.
0: Oh, no. Don't let her talk around, John.
1: It's fine. It's fine. I'll let her get a...
2: Have her sing one. American or I'm not listening.
1: Yeah. And sometimes these, you know, whether it be actors that use the English, you know, that speak English very well or pretend that they're American or singers who you can't tell when they sing, my Anglophobia will... did you hear the story about, you know, Sexy Mark?
0: Yeah.
1: So he is, you know, English.
0: British. Yeah.
1: And as soon as I walked in, he was like one of the first people I saw at the Grand Prix. First thing he said to me is, Anglophobe, huh? and I, you know, I had to vehemently apologize and let him know that it didn't count for him.
0: He's a nice guy.
1: He's very, very nice. He's awesome. He's also a very good go-kart racer. Who would have thought he was up in the top pretty much the whole day?
0: I think he was one of the first to sign up for the Drew S. Open as well.
1: Yeah.
0: Thank you, Sexy Mark. Still spots available at theboatonline.com.
1: He's a good dude. All right. I tried to lull us with a little meaningless VMA news before we get into the biggest story in Tampa Bay, which is the fall from grace, if there ever was a place to fall from, for the Tampa Bay Buccaneers. If you're looking for a shred of good news, and at this point, I don't even know if it's good news, Baker Mayfield, no major damage, no breaks, no ligament tears, which to me is crazy. When I saw it, all that blood led me to believe that like something must have busted through the skin, and the way that he was screaming in agony before I realized it was the thumb, I thought it must have been his shoulder or his arm was broken.
2: Yeah.
1: I mean, the pain that he was in was crazy. And to know that it could only end up being 3 weeks. The question is, who will be the coach when he comes back in 3 weeks? Now, Drew, you said last week, you said you thought the Bucs were going to beat the Vikings.
0: Yes.
1: Before that, your original take was they lose the first four bad and they fire Todd Bowles. Are you back to that, or where do we stand now? Because you've made some pretty damn good picks and thoughts and pontifications on what was going to happen with the Bucs.
0: So we know the Glazers hate to fire a coach in the season. It's something they say they won't do, right? I think Baker's injury probably bought Todd Bowles at least a couple more weeks, and I think he might finish out the season. I do think Jaylon Daniels. Yeah. Will win one, if not two, of the next three games.
1: Dude, you talk about having, like when you're a kid and you're playing in your backyard and you create a fantasy scenario for yourself when you're playing football. He was gifted that scenario yesterday to get put into the game with 30 seconds left when Baker goes down with an opportunity to go down the field and score a touchdown and win the game. That would have been the worst thing that could have ever happened for Baker Mayfield's career.
0: Yeah.
1: If he wins that game, and then obviously we know it's going to be an extended period of time, so who knows what would have happened after that. But if he would have won that game and then does decently through the next couple games and then Baker comes back and flops, those calls for, you know, Jaylon Daniels, obviously, which are still possible. You were throwing around the idea on social media, and I would imagine the Buccaneers are at least taking some calls and making some calls of, do you try to get somebody else in here to get us through the next stretch of games? Or a lot of people saying, we're playing for the draft at this point, and maybe you just throw in a rookie and hope for the best.
0: You saw where J.J. McCarthy went, right?
1: No.
0: Giants.
1: Oh, really?
0: Yeah, because of Jackson Dart. So Minnesota, he was their third stringer, even though they picked him, like, what, 2 years ago as a first-round draft pick?
1: Yeah, and there's nobody out there that's sexy automatically. Maybe a little more known quantities than a rookie quarterback, but at the same time, you know, hope for a miracle, and then at some point there will just be a more of a general acceptance that this team is truly at the bottom of the barrel in the NFL, and we're playing for a draft, you know, spot and nothing more.
0: Packers are up next. They are a very beatable team.
1: Falcons whooped that ass, right?
0: And if anything, the defense did not look as horrible last night.
1: They did not. Not across the board.
0: Right.
1: I mean, they kept us in the game for a large portion of it. And I mean, the Vikings could not get anything going offensively for the most part, a couple glimmers of goodness. But I don't think that it was a total, I mean, Todd Bowles says it was a team effort as far as the loss. Also, did you hear the funny joke? Did you hear the funny comment? It's so funny. He said.
0: Oh yeah, this is a hilarious one. Go ahead.
1: Yeah. I'm not going to play it again because it was only in one ear, but okay. It's funny. You know, we're 0-3, but we're only one game back in the NFC South. It's funny.
0: That's a good one. It's hilarious.
1: It's funny.
0: Hey, our buddy Cody Monk did not.
1: Oh yeah, that was rough. That was rough.
0: We love the guy.
1: Yeah, dude, honestly, there's just been a bunch of bad penalties across the board. I mean, just when those things start happening, especially with players that it is not notoriously happening with, from my understanding of football, that is a coaching. That is a discipline situation. That is, you want to look at the reasons and the moments where you can directly point at coaching. And those are those things of all of those penalties down the stretch, which that game just got so sloppy.
0: Gross.
1: In the fourth quarter. Impossible to watch. There was no flow. Penalties on almost every other play. Just was an ugly, ugly football game, especially for the Buccaneers.
0: Yeah, and late in the game, had we punted instead of gone for it on fourth down, Baker's not in that position. And our defense was playing well enough, and Kyler Murray was playing terribly enough to where you could trust our defense to get a stop and get the ball back.
1: Yeah, you would think, but it was just bad. I think maybe you texted me when there was 3 minutes left and you said, this is the moment that Baker can turn it all around. And he did. He had it right there to say, let's put it to bed. Let's get this win, you know, reassess and things would be looking different today. But to not be able to do anything on that drive and then ultimately for him to go down as ugly as it did. Ugh. I was asking Jared, our buddy who I know was in the building, what was happening in the building when Baker went down, because there were things happening with the crowd. I thought I was hearing chants. It was definitely very loud. And I guess the Vikings fans were just going crazy. I don't know that they were cheering his injury, but they were definitely cheering very, very loudly. And that was another element of the game yesterday, having been down and around the stadium before kickoff. It was a sea of purple everywhere you looked. And it is ironic because I think people from Minnesota are like some of the nicest people ever.
0: Sure.
1: So we were driving around in that Bud Light Gladiator just booing and, making fun of all the Vikings fans. And nobody fought back. Nobody was that mean. They just do their skull thing, whatever the hell that is. And they were all super, super nice. But that doesn't make it any better that they came into our house and took over.
2: One of the things I hate the most about Todd Bowles, and I'm sure you guys feel the same way, is – he doesn't get mad
1: the
2: way a head coach should. Bad penalty call. Well, not bad penalty calls. Bad holding on us. Doesn't get mad at the players. Bad drops. Doesn't get mad at the players. Even in the post game, doesn't say anything where there's rage or anything. He's just like going through the motions, making jokes that suck. I hate that about him.
1: It doesn't. Who would be? I mean, Belichick was even keel, but he was gruff in a different type of way. Like, he was also a
2: dick. You could see it on his face at least.
1: I'm trying to think, and I might not even know the answer, like, the greatest truly chill coach of all time. Like that has the same energy that Todd Bowles does, that was able to win Super Bowls and do it long term.
0: I don't know if there's one who won Super Bowls, because his energy is just wrong. You don't want to see that from a losing coach, especially a coach who's what? The Bucks have not covered the spread in the last 12 effing games.
1: It's insane. So hold on. I had so crazy. Although there are no official records for point spreads, multiple betting researchers say that no team in the Super Bowl era has ever lost that many consecutive games against the spread. I mean, it's like they're worse than anybody can imagine. Like, even when people think they're bad, they're worse than what, in Vegas seems to know. Like, you'd always just hear Vegas knows. And what's your take? This was bizarre. What was your take on the Trevor Lawrence kneel down with almost 9 minutes left on the clock? No real, I think his final answer in the press conference was, I just overthought that one. But Cohen seemed completely annoyed and confused by what happened. The internet saying, there's something afoot, whether it's Vegas, whether somebody had a bet. I mean, I don't know that I've ever seen a quarterback take a knee with 9 minutes left and then made a joke that he was looking out for his running backs, fantasy owners or something. I don't, I can't really figure out why he did that.
0: So assume positive intent. He wanted Bashal Tootin or Rodriguez to get another touchdown. On the other side, there had to be something sketchy. 8.5 minutes left. You've got a wide open end zone in front of you, and you take a knee.
1: Yeah, that was so. And again, maybe he just was thinking in that moment, I'm about to score, and maybe we can take a little more time off of the clock. But never normally at that phase of the game do you see a player do that.
0: And fantasy owners of Trevor Lawrence, like myself, are not very happy.
1: Oh, dude, he's getting death threats guaranteed today. I would imagine there is a flaming bag of poop on his doorstep. Like the amount of people, whether it's a fantasy owner, whether it's somebody who had any time touchdowns from him, I would just think that there are tons of people automatically thinking that he was doing something nefarious and just very enraged because that's a crazy move.
0: It is.
1: And you know, that's what, you know, it all gets intertwined and that's when we start having these conversations, you know, mm-hmm. like it all goes together at this point.
0: How about Leon Cohen though, man?
1: Oh, he's a beast.
2: Yeah, we should have gave him everything.
0: Everything.
2: Key to the city, everything. Yeah. With Jalen Daniels going into next week, are you going to bet a lot of the overs on him? Or you think he's going to exceed expectations?
0: I don't know what to expect. If I don't trust this offensive line enough to put money on. And if Joe Montana was back there, vintage Joe Montana, with this offensive line, I don't feel good about it at all.
1: I saw a statistic this morning. I wish I would have sent it to myself because I don't know how to find it now. But it was essentially Liam Cohen's record since he left the Bucs versus the Bucs' record since he left the Bucs. It's not pretty. I mean,
0: they're mirror images of each other.
1: Yeah, he's made the Jags astronomically better while we've got astronomically worse. So, you know, that will always be a fun little thing to look back and go, what might have been. But, he's got control of that locker room and that team.
0: Dude, and this Zach Robinson, the new offensive coordinator, he's an offensive coordinator.
1: Yeah. I feel like he's getting not a free pass. I think his name's going to start bubbling up a lot more here as a problem. And it's been said forever, Baker hasn't really had any quality time with a coordinator. He clearly has done well with some, better than others. I don't know that this ship is getting turned around with this coordinator.
2: Even the basics, I don't remember if you mentioned this, but when Baker had the ball in his hands before he got injured and stuff, we go, okay, we're going to take our time. We got the clock on our side. We could eat up the clock and go downfield and score and win this game. And it looks like we were just trying to fly downfield and do the most. It's like, what are we doing? Relax.
1: Well, and I felt so bad for Godwin, and it did give you a little glimpse of the energy in that building because I think it was like an 85-yarder or something that would have been a career high for Godwin.
0: Yep.
1: Only to be called back because was that the Gedeky? I think that was the Gedeky hold. So it was. It just gave you a glimmer of how that building can pop, and you know that would have been nice to get a tutty for Godwin. Ooh. And then it was.
2: What did he finish with? Two receptions, three receptions,
0: just maybe two.
2: Something.
1: It's not good.
0: They're just lost.
1: It really is. It's you know, I think there was the first game you go, okay, it's the first game. The second game you go, oh no, this seems really bad. And the third game you go, oh wow, this is really a team that could be vying for one of the worst teams in the league at this point, which I think people kind of thought that after last season a little bit. Then all of this offseason hype started coming in around the Bucs with the big voices on ESPN and a lot of the NFL analysts of they're going to win the South, which I guess is still feasible, but a lot of unforeseen things happening with this team just being worse than anybody, you know, really, really saw coming.
0: Vita Vea looked good yesterday.
1: Yeah, you know, let's celebrate the victories.
2: So we're the only NFC team without a win.
1: Yeah. NFC.
2: NFC. AFC has Dolphins, Titans, Texans, and Chargers. And then NFC's just us.
1: Oh, jeez. That's always nice.
0: Chargers are in trouble, too.
1: A good, and I saw Justin Herbert getting snippy with the dude, he's got his girlfriend's too hot, dude.
0: He's having too many beers.
1: Dude, his girlfriend is just too hot, and he can't focus on anything but getting back to his super duper hot girlfriend, and it's affecting his play. It's really the only
0: succubus.
1: It's the only answer that's feasible at this point. All right, let's step aside for a moment. When we come back, plenty more joints to fire up. I do want to touch on the updates in the Nolan Wells case. The kid that the grand jury decided not to press charges on anybody. Including, obviously, the group of friends where this kid went missing after a day out on the boat. Now, newly surfaced text messages that might tell a different story. We'll touch on that. And I want to throw something at you guys about the concert I went to on Friday night. It's very intriguing how an artist decides to put together their set list. And I saw something on Friday night like I've never seen from any other artist ever in my life. We'll touch on that and a bit more. Coming up next in the back half of John's Joints. Don't go anywhere. More Setting Show on the way. 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
4: Still that wreck in Manatee County, 75 south before exit 228, I-275. Right shoulder blockage, FHP present. Also an earlier crash, US 41 south beyond 13th Avenue. Left lane taken up. Earlier crash in Pinellas, 9th Avenue at 26th Street. Also a disabled vehicle, Sunset Point Road around Old Coachman. Hillsborough crash, US 41 between Shell Point Road and 19th Avenue. This is Eric with traffic.
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1: I'm meteorologist Jim Weber in the Sky Tower Weather Center. Partly cloudy skies for today. It's a warm afternoon. Daytime high of 88 degrees. Still with that relatively comfortable humidity, but that will be going back up as we go through the next couple of days. Tonight, mainly clear skies, mild temperature, overnight low down to 74. A little bit more humid as we head into Tuesday. Partly cloudy skies, a few showers around as well. Daytime high of 89, rain chance 20%.
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1: This is pretty cool. So, Chris from Article Sound System has a venture called Remix Island, and he's taking reggae artists and having them cover country songs.
22: You got a lie.
1: This is Bumpin' Uglies. Brandon from Bumpin' Uglies doing I Had Some Help, which is a Morgan Wallen song. And I think I like it.
22: Friends that I'm crazy, like I'm the only one.
23: I like Brandon's voice.

0: I might like it more than the original, and I don't hate the original.
1: I've never heard the original, but I know I like this better.
0: Yeah. If you couldn't tell, they say welcome back to Senning Show. You are in the midst of John's Joints. I'm John Senning. He's Dizzy, and that is Drew Garabo. He's got Drew Garabo Live coming your way in about 20 minutes. Your next chance at $1,000 comes up at 5 o'clock, so make sure you're locked in. I wanted to just touch on, I haven't mentioned anything about the Tim McGraw concert.
1: Yeah.
0: Overall, way better than I would have thought. Because I heard these rumors that he doesn't play the hits. Like, that's what I was, I don't like to look at set list, but I had been doing a little research, and a lot of people saying, don't go if you think you're going to hear all of his big songs, which he did do, and they were great. But he did this, he started, first of all, which was a bold move. He starts the show. You know, sometimes during a set of anybody, they'll go into like a stripped down version where it'll be like acoustic at some point in the show. He started the show that way. So it starts acoustic, and he started with a song that I'm fairly certain nobody in there knew the song. So it was a weird energy. Like, you wait for him to come out, and then he comes out and he does a song that I don't know that anybody knew acoustically. So the energy was kind of weird. They do a few songs that way, which he had some hits in there. Then they go full band, and it was like the concert really started. Dude, he did this stretch right when the full band started that had to be, of any artist I've ever seen, like the biggest conglomeration of his hits in a row, and he just did them all, and then they were like done. Like he got to the encore, and again, I love the concert, got to the encore, and started doing stuff off his new album that nobody ever really, like, he did all of his hits early on, and they were kind of gone by the time the show was ending, and definitely there was nothing left on the table by the time he came out for the encore. And it just was an interesting thought process of like what goes into planning your set list. Because I'll tell you, when he fired off about his five biggest hits in a row, you're almost going, what the hell is happening?
1: Right.
0: Like, what does he have left? And he didn't. He didn't really. So I don't know if that's a way to highlight your newer stuff. That stretch was awesome. But as the concert went on, I'm like, I don't think he's got it. I don't think he's got any more left.
1: So if I'm an artist, I do that so that my hardcore fans, if they want to bounce early, then they can say that they saw the bigger songs. But my really, really hardcore fans are going to stick to the end so they hear my new stuff.
0: Yeah, he ended with a song, which I guess maybe it was like his last biggest song. But
1: Live While You're Dying?
0: No, that was... Dude, I wondered like what the biggest song he will do as far as reaction was. It was that. It was everybody saying every word. Dude, it was, I'm not gonna lie, it was emotional in there. There were multiple people around me and that I saw with my own eyes like sobbing. I'm sure a lot of people like correlated to their parents or losing a family member or something. So it was emotional.
1: Where was it?
0: It was at the Amp.
1: Oh, cool.
0: Yeah. Yeah. We finally got into shout out to our buddy Rich. I finally got into the backyard for the first time.
1: Really cool.

0: very, very cool. Dude, there's a show coming to the Amp this Saturday, and I don't know if we're going to go yet just because it's another busy weekend, but Treaty Oak Revival.
1: Oh, yeah.
0: So they, their whole thing when they were coming up was rowdy crowds. Like, that was their thing. You might remember because I brought them up when they did the St. Pete Country Fest last year. They have a song called Boomtown where Always and Forever, the whole thing is everybody just throws anything that is not tied down into the air, including their beers. It just, it's a scene. So now that they're getting a little bit bigger, they just got taken out on tour with Luke Combs. Shout out to the Comey homies. They now are like posting these videos like, you guys have to stop throwing stuff. Like, you have to, like, they're getting so big where you just can't do that at these big venues anymore. Huh. And I kind of gathered that, you know, security is going to be on one on Saturday night because these shows are notorious. Dude, they sold out. I could not believe. I was surprised they were doing the Amp, to be honest with you, from a size perspective. And they sold it out. And it's going to be rowdy. It's going to be very, very rowdy in there. So if you're, I thought it might be fun to be in the pit during that debacle when everybody starts throwing their beers all over each other. So,
1: man, doesn't OAR have a song like that too? Like a rowdy, fun night of poker or something like that?
0: A rowdy song?
1: Yeah.
0: I mean, I like the idea of it. And you just have to know. As long as nobody's getting hurt. Like, I saw, when we were at St. Pete Country Fest, I saw people taking what looked like full cans of beer just chucking them into the crowd.
1: Don't be doing that.
0: You catch that to the head, and that's going to ruin your day.
2: I'd rather be at a Juggalos thing with the Faygo than any of that alcohol stuff. That sounds insane. Whoop. You just get pulled over. They're like, have you been drinking?
1: No. It was a Treaty Oak Revival.
0: I do need a proper Juggalo experience in my life. Yeah, you were right. They're known for their rowdy drinking song, the signature crowd pleaser being the epic jam. That was a crazy game of poker.
1: Yeah, I don't know why I heard that a couple of years ago and it stuck with me.
0: Yeah.
1: Not a fan.
0: I was seeing tons of videos this morning of John Mayer. They had the big Crossroads Music Festival over the weekend, and he got up and played with Trey Anastasio.
1: Oh.
0: It's the first time they've ever jammed together. And then Derek Trucks got up there. That looks like it'd be a cool thing to go to.
1: Hell yeah.
0: I feel like Sturgill would be perfect for that one day.
1: Dude, I know you don't look at set lists. I've been looking at
0: all. Oh, you've been studying?
1: There has not been one set list that is even remotely similar to another. And speaking of a unique way to take the stage, the last time we saw him up in Alpharetta, they take the stage with a jam. Like, they, one of them just starts playing on a guitar, like noodling a little bit, and slowly but surely all the members take the stage and they all go into this like improvisational
0: jam. Dude, that's so cool.
1: It's a great way to take the stage.
0: He is just gives zero, like, he's doing exactly what he wants to do, and that's pretty much the end of the story. Like, he plays what he wants to play, and that's it.
1: Yeah, and you can tell when this is done, he is going to go away for a while.
0: I could see that. Him and Jelly Roll will be off in the sunset together. Man, I feel like I at least have to mention this. This is crazy in the world of professional wrestling. I didn't watch a lot of the pay-per-view, the AEW All Out pay-per-view on Saturday night, but I did turn it on. And in the one match that I watched all the way through was Pac and Andrade, and I watched it. I thought that what a great match. And then late last night, I start seeing posts from AEW that the professional wrestler known as Pac, Benjamin Satterley, suddenly died within less than 24 hours of a huge match. And there has been, I haven't looked at social media about it since the show started, but zero information on how it happened, why it happened, where it happened. But he was wrestling in a title match on a pay-per-view on Saturday night. And as of Sunday night, he had passed away.
2: They have an update.
0: Oh,
2: I'm
0: going
2: to read the article now, but the headline says, discovered slumped over in vehicle outside Cava with a C restaurant before death.
0: Oh, Cava, C-A-V-A. Oh, man.
1: Oh, they're delicious.
0: They are delicious.
1: That harissa chicken.
0: Damn! Oh, that is that is interesting. Yeah, he was Neville in WWE for many years.
1: I remember the British dude.
0: Yeah, British dude,
1: yeah.
0: And known to, you know, he wasn't always the biggest star, but he was always looked at as probably one of the best wrestlers out there. And you know, without knowing what's going on, it is nothing new to lose professional wrestlers early and young. Kind of just par for the course. As sad as that is to say, but we lose a lot of them very, very young, and this is another one very, very suddenly. I wanted to touch on the Nolan Wells case because I feel like we were covering it there for a minute as we were trying to figure out what the hell happened. This is he's a black gentleman, young black kid who went out with a group of white friends on a boat trip. He did not return, and ultimately they found him deceased. the grand jury decided that they were not going to press any charges. So then Ben Crump

0: Trump, his attorney, did a press conference on Friday, and they've supposedly recovered these Snapchat messages. They first of all believe that whoever had the phone in their possessions, most likely the kids, deleted messages from Nolan Wells' phone. The Snapchat messages that were found pretty much are the kids. It doesn't even really make them look guilty per se. They're talking about these other people that were at the island on the boat, saying that this one person was racist and that you would never want to be left alone with this person. And Crump's tone was pretty much the kids who were there, not putting it on them, saying they have their doubts on what really happened and who really did this. So, you know, I don't know if it's more of just Crump furthering, you know, whatever agenda there might be, or if this will actually have some legs. I have to ask Just Call Mo on what happens if a grand jury chooses not to indict and then new things come to light.
1: That's a great point. I'm looking forward to the Dateline episode where we find out what really happened.
0: Dude, Dateline, probably multiple episode, Keith Morrison.
1: Yeah.
0: Dude, you were, what's the Chris Hansen movie?
1: Dateline.
2: No. Oh, damn.
0: Catch a Predator. Prime time.
2: Yeah.
0: Dude, I want to watch it, and I'm not going to say that I know a lot about Chris Hansen, but everything I'm seeing, Chris Hansen is mad, and they're saying it is a burial on Chris Hansen, that, you know, he did so many things for ratings, and I just wonder at some point, like, I can understand maybe the TV went too far, but like, I would think for the greater good, it's going to be hard to paint this guy as a bad dude. I mean, he really was the first one to shine a light on how bad the problem was with these men meeting young kids. And I just think it's kind of a hard pill to swallow that it's like a hit piece that's going to have you walking away going, well, that guy's just a bad dude, considering what he built his whole legacy on.
1: Yeah, I remember seeing that after it had been over, he bounced a check or something like that. I'm like, well, big deal. The guy brought to justice so many creeps and scumbags.
0: Yeah, I'd be very interested to see it first and foremost.
1: Yeah.
0: And secondly, you know, why that was the decision that they decided to make it more of a hit piece. He's not happy. I know that,
1: yeah,
0: that he did see it, and he's not super happy.
2: He's Warren Sapp right now.
0: Yeah, he is. He's been essentially sapped over this whole damn thing.
1: And Robert Pattinson's real sad that Hansen's not happy.
0: But I mean, they had to know. They kept it from him. They didn't include him in any way when he went to the studio to watch it. We're going to make him sign this crazy NDA. So everybody involved had to have the vibe that he was not going to be thrilled with the movie.
2: Which is weird, because Robert Pattinson, isn't he like a method actor? So I imagine he would have tried to reach out to Chris Hansen.
0: That's a good
2: and
0: point.
2: When you find out he doesn't want to be involved, you go, well, why am I doing
0: yeah.
2: this?
1: Right.
0: Yeah. Oh, he had to know what he was without
1: sure.
0: seeing the movie. Like, he had to know the vibes they were putting out there.
1: Of course.
0: I keep seeing something about like a rabbi. Have you seen this? Like, there was a
2: involved in this?
0: No, there's a rabbi, something that happened with a rabbi that maybe is covered in the movie.
2: Oh, okay.
1: Oh.
2: That never happened?
1: Like a rabbi with Chris Hansen?
0: Yeah, and I don't understand where it falls into the movie, but Rabbi David Kay was confronted by Dateline correspondent Chris Hansen during a 2005 televised sting operation to catch a predator. Working with a watchdog group, an operative posed online as a 13-year-old boy. They engaged in explicit chats and arranged to meet. When Kay arrived, expecting a liaison, he was met by Chris Hansen. Kay, who resigned from his position at a Jewish educational organization following the incident, was convicted in federal court on charges of coercion. Yeah, I don't know if there's a nefarious something on Chris Hansen, but I do believe that this rabbi situation is a big chunk of the movie as well.
1: Yikes.
0: You know,
1: my people don't normally do things like that.
0: Yeah. Oh! I've been meaning to tell you guys all day. I got some exciting news this morning about my heritage. You're gonna love this. You're gonna love this, Diz.
2: All right. Nigerian. I always told you.
0: Well, no, it's more specific than that. I already knew that I had some sub-Saharan African.
1: Yep.
0: And hold on, I was told exactly. So my mom and dad did like a deep dive. They did not the 23andMe. They did something I've actually never heard of before.
1: 24andMe.
0: No, but it was like a deep dive where it tells you super specifics. Dude, see this guy right here? See this guy? These are my people.
1: What the hell?
0: I came from the Bantu people.
2: That was Spike on the mic.
0: Dude, that's not even
2: that's your tribe?
0: That's not even a joke, dude. It's on my dad's side. The Bantu people, a massive collection of roughly 400 to 500 distinct ethnic and tribal groups in southern Africa who shared a related language and family. The term Bantu an artificial linguistic classification coined in the mid-19th century, and we're not necessarily a single tribe, but an ethnic group.
1: Say the N-word.
2: Yeah.
0: Not yet.
2: Well, save it till you see EJ and be like, it's okay, I'm Bond too.
1: Yeah, I'm one of you. Yeah. I'm Bond too.
2: Yeah. We're one and the same.
0: I'm just saying, it's you, one thing. Same. It's one.
2: When
0: thing
2: I look in the mirror, see I see you, EJ. Yeah. Same thing. Same thing.
0: It's one thing to just know that you've got that, 0.7 in there. It's another thing to take it right back to your people.
2: Yeah.
0: And I am Bantu.
1: Will you start wearing a kufi?
0: I probably will. I've been looking a lot at traditional headdresses and garb and things like that. I would say expect soon a lot of my Bantu heritage to start being a part of my life.
2: When you wore the fubu, when you put it on, you went, this just feels right.
0: Yeah. Bantu
1: for
0: us.
1: Bantu us.
0: Yeah. I knew it then. Even though I didn't know, I felt
1: you knew.
0: I felt that I knew Bantu.
2: Deep in your Bantu bones. Yeah.
0: I'm just saying. I'll have more information on this.
1: All right, good.
0: But I'm looking to track it down to the specific tribe. Maybe I was in the Zulu. My family was in the Zulu or the Shona tribe.
2: Tell you this, the uncle that has all those kids he doesn't talk to, definitely Bantu.
0: Yeah. That was good.
1: Signs were there all along.
0: That was really good. All right, that is it. That is all for the day. Thank you so much. Thanks again to Just Call Mo and everybody who was a part of the event on Saturday. That was so much damn fun. Can't wait for the next one.
2: Yeah.
0: Appreciate you, Diz. Thank you, Drew Garabo. Go anywhere. Drew Garabo Live is coming up next. By the way, this was the song that Tim McGraw ended with.
1: All right. It's a new one?
0: It's a new... Got a Lil Wayne popping on my iPod, thumping on the subs in the back of my crew cab.
1: Redneck rocking like a rock star. Oh, that's awful.
0: It's not. It made
1: Lil Wayne popping on my iPod.
0: Is that what he said?
1: Yeah, rewind it. He says the first line. Before that. Redneck rocking like a rock star. Sling a little. Run it back. Here it comes. Lil Wayne rocking on my iPod.
0: This is what he ended with. This man has giant hits. Lil Wayne popping on my iPod. Thumping on the subs in the back of my crew cab. Interesting. Before we get out of here, you know we love telling you about our buddy, Jeff Borum.
1: That's because Jeff Borum is the guy who may have a qualified buyer for your home, and you haven't even listed it yet, bucko.
0: No matter what is bringing you to the world of real estate, whether it's, a happy story. Oh my gosh, we're about to get married. Let's get a new home together and plant the seeds of our dreams. Or maybe something not so great. 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
5: A vehicle fire in Hillsborough. I-4 eastbound at 301 is going to back you up. This has the two left lanes blocked. Fire rescue present. Crash 60 Adamo Drive. Eastbound before Falkenberg is occupying the two right lanes. Police activity I-4 westbound ramp from McIntosh. The on-ramp right lane is blocked here. This is Eric with traffic.
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0: afternoon. Sleep. And welcome to Truth the Robbo Live. He's Maurice.
1: Hey.
0: I'm Drew. And for the next couple hours, we're here to keep you company. A lot of stuff to get to, so let's do it. If you'd like to join the show, participate in the show, interact with the show, there are a couple of different ways you can do so. Number one, do nothing. You're already listening. Just why make it even harder on yourself? You're already listening to the program in some way, shape, or form. Sit back, relax, enjoy. No participation required. However, if you're looking to get a little bit more interactive, go to the YouTube channel, the Bone YouTube channel, and you'll see at the bottom Drew Garabo Show. And then, paradoxically, Drew Garabo Live in the upper right-hand corner of your screen. You can jump on in there, and you'll see all kinds of people throwing up broccoli florets for the broccoli bunch. That's our people. You'll know immediately who to block. The ne'er-do-wells, the miscreants, if you will. And if you're feeling froggy on this beautiful Monday afternoon in Tampa Bay, where the temperature does seem to be getting a little bit less unbearable.
1: Head to CJ7 now, Drew.
0: Oh, it was
1: topless.
0: Yesterday was gross. Yesterday was magnificent, and today is no exception. Well, then, by all means, if you you're looking to take your life in your hands on this beautiful day, 800-771-1025. That reaches us directly. Nobody to screen your phone call. Nobody to tell you you're not good enough to be on the air. Not at all. You to us. You'll hear a boop and then you're on the air or you're on hold. You'll figure it out. It can be a bit daunting. So if you've never called before, just let me know that. And that way I can know to dial it back a little bit and we'll have a pleasant interaction. Chances are good we will anyway. And then you can always hit us up on social media if you'd like. I am Drew Garabo. He is cat named Mo. First and foremost, I do have to say, I experienced something magical on Friday night. It's barely in our listening area, but those of you south of the Skyway, our great underserved audience, those of you who are fans from Bradenton on south, Sarasota, Northport, Englewood, even down to Bonita Springs. We underserve you, okay? We don't do enough down there to let you know how much we appreciate you guys. So I was, after the show, I went down to Naples. I was playing in an amazing event, a golf tournament for Navy SEALs. And all kinds of special op dudes. It was rocking the SEALs or SEALs rocking the golf, or there's some sort of SEALs and rocking in the title. Sorry to get it wrong. Rocking with the SEALs, I think, is right. RWS. And Friday night, drove down there without incident. Traffic was lovely. It was just a magnificent 2+ hour drive. I arrive. My buddy Sarge has already checked into our hotel room together. Nope. Our hotel room, period, not together. I don't know why I said that. We're not together. He's just a friend. And he said, you want to go get something to eat? I said, the answer to that will always be yes. And so one of my passions in this world, besides radio, which I love, I just love food and I love all kinds of food and I love finding new restaurants that I've never tried before and turning other people on to food. So I figured I've been down to Naples before. It is a very affluent part of our state. There is a lot of money to be found in the Vanderbilt Beach area. So I didn't want some like 5-star steakhouse that's going to set us back $500 for dinner or anything. And on Yelp, less than a mile away from our hotel, was a grocery store that was open until 2 a.m. And I knew the name rang a bell. And I didn't know why. It was Seed to Table. And I remembered someone calling about it last year or the year before last. And I couldn't remember why. So I looked them up. And sure enough, they made some news, publicity, whatevs over the owner being as MAGA as MAGA gets, which upsets some people, delights other people. For me, I don't care. I'm not a fan of Donald Trump at all. I'm not a fan of most presidents at all. Was not a fan of Biden, not a fan of Trump. Was a fan of Obama's first term, but not his second. Was a fan of Clinton before we found out who he really was.
2: Oh, that made me a bigger fan. But that might just be me, Drew.
0: As a little kid, I admired Ronald Reagan and the way that he spoke. So I was like, you know, my buddy Sarge, he's very MAGA friendly. I said, let's see what this seed to table place is all about. A grocery store for dinner. And we pull up. And from the outside, it just looks like your average Whole Foods meets Fresh Market, maybe meets a gigantic Trader Joe's, just a big sign that says seed to table. Just looks like a grocery store. And I'm like, okay, what's the big deal about this? Soon as we walk in the place, I mean the second we walk in, you hear the loudest banging club music. And look, I like the music of Publix. I think they play a lot of the adult alternative songs from the 90s and beyond that it's pleasant to listen to. This was a different experience because it sounded like there was a banging nightclub in the middle of this grocery store. And the reason it sounded that way is because there was a banging nightclub in the middle of this grocery store. There's an upstairs area with a DJ, a live band, seats around this little dance floor, people dancing. I couldn't believe it. Yes, it's 2 hours south of us, and I don't know that it's necessarily a destination, unless, of course, you have an FJB bumper sticker on your car, in which case, I'm sure you've already been there a million times. And look, I get the people who are so libbed out that they're like, oh, well, I would never go there because they support Donald Trump. I weep for you because food and entertainment should always supersede politics. In other words, if you have a musician you really like, but you don't like them because of their politics, that's stupid. And if there's food you really like, but you will deprive yourself of that because the owner of the place is MAGA or lived out or whatever, I weep for your soul. So, man, we go in and sure enough, all I could think about was the person going there for the first time's on mushrooms, because that must be the most overwhelming scene you've ever wanted to see. Like, there's a taco stand, there's a sushi stand, there's a smash burger stand, and here's where they got me. You go by the butcher. Now, I have not had a steak this year, if my math is correct. Sarah may correct me. If you are, boo, let me know. But I don't believe I have had a steak in 2026, mostly because two things feed cancer. Well, three things. Sugar, which, yeah, it's a necessary evil. Red meat and liquor, alcohol. They all feed cancer. So for me, I try to have them in limited doses, if at all. So not having a steak in, what, 8 months now, 9 months now? You go by the butcher. You get to pick any of their cuts of meat. They will not only prepare it for you, but you can select two sides and one of their sauces. They hand you the cut of meat that you pick. You give it to the cashier. Tell her what sides you want. They give you a beeper, which has a GPS in it. You go sit down anywhere, and they know where you are, and they bring you your food. In the middle of a grocery store with loud-ass club music banging. This was the most unbelievable experience I've ever had in a grocery store.
2: They have a champagne room?
0: I'm sure.
2: Okay.
0: They had...
2: All right.
0: They probably have everything. I could not believe this frickin' grocery store. Grocery store.
2: Size-wise, we were talking about two size lots over a usual lot of
0: the
2: store? Yeah,
0: I would say it's about the biggest Publix you've ever seen. It's that and a half.
2: Wow.
0: MAGA signs everywhere. Here's how MAGA they are. They have a MyPillow section.
3: Yeah.
0: They got a cardboard cut out of that Mike Lindell idiot and a little MyPillow section where you can buy a MyPillow.
2: And all that food, you're going to want to lay your head down, Drew. That's just great marketing.
0: Sarge and I just kept looking at each other like, can you believe we are eating dinner in a grocery store where a live band is playing Michael Jackson and people are dancing? It was unreal. I'm sure a lot of you down south of the Skyway have been, and I'm sure that there are people who don't go because they're MAGA, but like, I don't know, man. It doesn't bother me one single bit. But I could understand, I guess, how it would bother people who make politics their whole life. Me, food is always going to matter more than any politician anywhere.
2: I used to say the same. I still say the same thing about Chick-fil-A. You know, I was like, hey, man, that spicy chicken sandwich ain't got no hate in it.
0: When they when Chick-fil-A first had to deal with that controversy about their owner, Dan Cathy, I think is his name, whatever, saying that he believes marriage should be between a man and a woman. And people started freaking out. We did a bit on the Morning X where we had gay listeners calling up while in the drive-thru from Chick-fil-A getting their breakfast sandwiches because Chick-fil-A's food is just that good. They know that their money is not necessarily welcome there, and they'll still eat it. You know why? They make a damn good chicken sandwich.
2: Damn right they do.
0: It's an okay chicken sandwich. Hello there. Good day. Drew Grabo live here. How may we help you?
4: This is Shelly. Hey, Drew. Are you talking about that grocery store in Naples?
0: Huh?
4: The grocery store in Naples, the guy that is a MAGA fan?
0: I wasn't talking about a grocery store in Naples.
4: Oh, I thought it was a grocery store. That's the guy, the MAGA guy is the one that paid all the fines so nobody had to wear the mask.
0: Oh, okay. Yeah, no, I was just funning with you. I absolutely was at that one. And so what he paid... He paid when they violated the no mask law. He paid for his employee. That's pretty awesome.
2: I like that.
0: Yeah,
4: you can walk around and drink wine in that store. I used to live in Fort Myers and go there every weekend.
0: I would spend every damn weekend there if I lived down there, and I don't care who my money's going to. If he spent that, took the money that I spent on that steak and used it to free the January 6th insurrectionists, I couldn't give two craps. It was that cool of an experience, you know?
4: Yeah, it's really nice.
0: Oh,
4: good
0: awesome.
4: Good talking to you, Drew. First time caller, but I've been listening to you for a while.
0: Oh, thank you. What's your name?
4: My name's Shelly. I even moved back to Texas from Fort Myers and came back, and I still listen to you back in Texas.
0: Oh, thank you so much, Shelly. I appreciate that. I hope Texas is good to you, and I hope you make your way back to Florida sometime soon.
4: I did already. I'm back, and I'm here listening to you again.
0: Hell yeah. All right. Well, are you down at Fort Myers?
4: No, I'm up in Tampa now.
0: Oh, okay, good. Well, thank you very much. I appreciate the call, and I hope you have an awesome afternoon.
4: Okay, you too. Bye.
0: Thanks. This place is amazing. I mean... I'm looking for an excuse to take Sarah down there now. I can't quite justify, hey, I want to take you down to a grocery store in Naples. But like, you know, maybe a night in Sanibel Captiva.
2: Hold on a minute. You just described all that this grocery store / nightclub / steakhouse has. And you're saying you drive 3 hours for some flapjacks. Stop it. 3 hours for flapjacks?
0: The man has a point. The man does have a point.
2: Get in that car and drive, she said.
0: Seed to table, a unique and this is according to TripAdvisor, a unique and memorable attraction that many travelers praise for its high quality food, vast variety, and vibrant atmosphere. Live music and energetic crowds create a bustling environment, though some mention it can be noisy and crowded during peace. It's loud. It's loud as hell in there.
2: It almost sounds like you could go there for breakfast, walk around, ooh, people watch, shop, blah, blah, blah, ooh, and then eat there for lunch.
0: Oh, you know what? You're on to something, Holmes. Definitely going to do that. And thank you very much to Adam and everybody with Rockin' with the Seals. They're a 501c3 that supports veterans through golf tournaments, dinner programs, and auctions. Super great organization. It was founded in 2012 by Ziggy Ziglar. Not Zig Ziglar, but Michael Ziggy Ziglar. He is a golf entertainer and retired Navy SEAL Michael Ches Cheswick. Just a real special day with a whole bunch of special forces and T-Barone Golf Course. down in Naples, Florida, is immaculate. The weirdest freaking thing. It's down in Naples, and I don't think we have any listeners down there. So Sarge and I check in, and this dude walks by me, and he goes, Garabo? I'm like, that's me. He's like, what are you doing here? I said, well, I'm here with my buddy Adam. He said, I listen to your show all the time. I'm like, what are the freaking odds? That's so cool. Sit down in our cart. Him and his friend, who also listens, shout out to Woodrow and Carmine, these dudes ended up in our group randomly. And they're the only two dudes in the entire tournament who knew who I was.
2: Wow.
0: Serendipity. Great time with them. Shout out to Mike and Sarah, who are in our group as well. And that was just a really, really special day. Well worth the drive, mostly for Seed to Table, but also because it's a great cause, rocking with the Seals. We'll talk about everything Bucks next segment, because I have some, if you're looking for an upside, right? If you saw yesterday's travesty of a football game and you're looking for something to feel good about, I have something that I did not hear covered on any of the shows yet that I'm going to play some audio for you, and I think you'll really, really enjoy it. Also, I want to introduce a new client to the show, Kalshi, K-A-L-S-H-I. It is America's number one prediction market platform. It is so freaking cool. If you have not downloaded the app, do it with the promo code Drew, and you will get $25 when you trade $25. You're trading against peers in a live market. There is no house. I like that, because from what I've learned from movies through the decades, they say the house always wins. So the house can't win when there's no house. It's a live market. Probability changes. You can buy in and out of your position. It is fascinating. I spent a lot of time looking at it over the weekend, and hopefully every week we can make some predictions together and we can all reap the benefit. So download it right now, K-A-L-S-H-I, and use the promo code Drew. They will give you $25 when you trade $25 on Kalshi, a super cool prediction market. If you're like me and you always say like, oh, I knew that was going to happen, well, you definitely want to use that, because you can predict Rotten Tomatoes scores. You can predict how many views Taylor Swift is going to have on her new YouTube video. It ain't just sports. I love the sports parts, but it's not just sports. All right, stay right there. When we come back, the best thing to happen out of yesterday's football game, 800-771-1025 is the number. You're going to absolutely love this video. It is related to something we covered last week involving, in my opinion, the worst type of football fan on the planet. Great news for us, bad news for him. Next.
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5: One left lane block now. Vehicle fire, I-4 eastbound at 301, cleaning that up. Still police activity westbound I-4, ramp from McIntosh. Right lane block, a chair crash, and two right lanes blocked. Adamo Drive eastbound before Falkenberg. A crash, Dale Mabry southbound beyond Fletcher. South Village Drive, left lane blockage. 41 north and south, quite delayed around 60 and the Selma. This is Eric with traffic.
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24: Now, a weather update from the Sun Toyota Weather Center.
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26: I'm Fox 13 Chief Meteorologist Paul Delegato. Sky's becoming mostly clear tonight and milder. We'll see lows in the low to mid-70s, turning more humid on Tuesday. Sunny skies early, then partly cloudy, maybe a few afternoon showers and a high approaching 90.
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0: T-Bone bonus keyword that could get you $1,000 richer will be played at 5 o'clock. Make sure you've got the 102.5 The Bone app ready to go so you may enter the word at 5 o'clock and not a second earlier. Thank you. Let me just get this out of the way first. I was wrong. Huh? I thought your Tampa Bay Buccaneers were going to break out of an 0-2 slump and beat the Minnesota Vikings.
1: You had to lay it out real nicely, Drew.
0: Unfortunately, the Bucs going Bucs. And all over the place, it looked bad yesterday. I mean, you've heard people on the radio saying it all day, so there's nothing I can say about the game itself that hasn't been said already. Baker was bad. Offensive line was bad. Coaching was bad. Everything was bad. Defense looked a little bit better.
1: I mean, they held them to some low points.
0: It was a winnable game.
1: Right, right.
0: Baker Mayfield should never have been in a position where he was running around like a chicken with his head cut off, hurled the ball, fell to the ground, and screamed as if he had been shot. P.S., the MRI showed no torn tendons. No broken bones. No fractures. And look, it hurts when you sprain your thumb. It really does. I would never say that the franchise quarterback was screaming in agony unnecessarily. But no broken bones. No tendons torn.
1: What?
0: No fracture. He'll be back in 3 weeks, unless that kid takes his job, which I full-on want to happen.
1: He looked good to me, Drew.
0: He'd look terrible, but how great would it be if we could have a quarterback controversy here in Tampa Bay to see this kid, Jalen Daniels, come in and beat the Packers this coming week and rip off a couple of wins in a row, forcing the Buccaneers into a quarterback controversy? That would be amazing. Because the Bucs don't, I mean, they're not going to bench Baker. They're paying him unnecessarily out the ass. And what they pay him for yesterday? To once again overthrow receivers? Yeah. To once again not be able to connect? And look, brighter football minds than mine, and that's just about everybody on the planet, they'd be able to tell you whose fault it is when Emeka Egbuka is open, but Baker throws the ball to the wrong side of him. Did Egbuka run the wrong route? Was Baker expecting him to stop at a dime and then led him too much? I don't know the answers to these. All I know is our offense and our offensive coordinator are atrocious, and we look like a team that is 0-3. So I was wrong. I full-on thought we would beat the Vikings, and we did not. There were so many Minnesota Vikings fans in that stadium last night.
1: Oh, I know.
0: Oh, my God. So much purple. So much purple.
1: And they were all leaving the airport this morning just as happy.
0: I bet.
1: Smiling, laughing, high-fiving.
0: I bet they were. They should have been in a good mood. Hello there, Drew Grubb Alive. How may we help you?
2: Yes, and just wanted to talk about the Bucs.
0: Yes, sir. What do you have to say about it?
2: I'm actually disappointed, but I'm not surprised based on the start of the season.
0: Okay. Well, what are you not surprised by?
2: Well, you said winnable games.
0: Yep.
2: Definitely a winnable game yesterday.
0: Mm-hmm.
2: So was Cleveland. Cleveland was a winnable game. Actually was a game they should have won.
0: Correct.
2: I think as far as, and I'd love to see this guy come in and make a play for the starting role.
0: Sure.
2: I just don't see that happening because you're paying Baker too much money. You got to put him on the field.
0: Yeah, correct. You can't bench a guy who you just paid to be your franchise quarterback. But what if Baker's out the next three games and this kid goes 3-0? Probably not going to happen. Yeah. But, like, what if it's not the offensive coordinator? What if it's not the receivers? What if it's not the head coach? What if Baker Mayfield is the one screwing up our offensive chemistry right now?
2: It's true. And it could be a Bledsoe-Tom Brady situation.
0: I mean, that's
2: they're
0: not the first to make that analogy. Sarah said it last night. She's like, who knows if this kid isn't the next Tom Brady and Baker Mayfield is Drew Bledsoe, who, by the way, they had just signed him to a huge contract before he got hurt and Brady stepped on in.
1: Yeah.
2: So, I mean, we just need to put some W's. I also don't appreciate, I don't know if you saw the press conference after the game by Bowles. Mm. Although factual, he's too lax in regards to saying, yeah, you know, how do you feel? The question was, how do you feel about being 0-3? Which is a dumb question for any reporter to ask.
0: His answer was dumber,
2: obviously,
0: though.
2: Yeah. But his response was, well, we're only one game out of first place.
0: Oh, no. His response was, it's funny we're only a game out of first place. Yeah.
2: Yes.
0: Ain't nothing funny. I don't know, like, We're watching at home and we're not laughing. Like, you're coaching these losers.
2: Right.
0: Like, what's so funny to you, Bulls? You're the one who's supposed to have this team playing decent football, you know?
2: And I missed that funny part because that's what I meant to say.
0: Yeah.
2: The funny part, I think, pissed most people off.
0: For sure.
2: It's a joke.
0: No question.
2: So.
0: Well, thanks, my man. I appreciate it. Plenty of time to turn it around. We're in the worst division in the NFL and possibly in any organized sports. There's plenty of football left, they say.
2: Yep. Agreed.
0: Thanks, man. Appreciate the call.
2: Thank you, Drew.
0: Absolutely. Thanks a lot for calling. Hello there. Who are you?
3: Hey, it's Matt.
0: Hi, Matt.
3: How you doing, Drew?
0: Good, buddy. Thank you.
3: I'm having a rough time with this Baker thing and getting down on him.
0: Yeah, what's wrong?
3: And
0: you think he's looked good so far?
3: Well, not this season, but he's had no time to throw. He's got very little in receiving corps. We lost Evans, and even outside of Evans, who's lost a step, there's not much to throw to beyond that.
0: So, wait, let me just ask you. You said it yourself. He has not looked good this year, right?
3: Yes.
0: Then why are you riding his dick?
3: Because I think he's getting an unfair shake.
0: Let me hold you up real quick. You're contradicting yourself. We just paid him the highest contract.
3: $33 million a year.
0: In franchise, more than $33 million. We extended him to $55 million. We just made him the highest paid Tampa Bay Buccaneer in franchise history. You said yourself that this year he has not looked good. Why shouldn't people be down on him? He's not living up to those lofty expectations that he placed on himself by calling himself a franchise quarterback.
3: All right, that's a fair argument. But my only retort to that is that in the last 3 years, Baker's had top five release time, top five yards per game, top five touchdowns.
0: Do you realize how pathetic you sound spewing statistics from the last 3 years?
3: I was a Browns fan and a Bucks fan.
0: For the last 3 years? Dude, have you watched the last 12 Tampa Bay Buccaneers games? I've watched 11 of the last 12 Tampa Bay Buccaneers games, and Baker has been hot doo-doo.
3: Yeah, I feel the same way. I don't think the Baker's the problem, though. I think
0: he's not the problem. Oh, no, you're right. He's not the problem. He is a problem, but he is not the problem. He is a huge problem. Todd Bowles is a bigger problem, but Baker Mayfield.
3: Oh, I agree there, 100%.
0: Yeah, but Baker Mayfield's still a problem, dog. You know, look, before Drew Bledsoe got injured and gave way to Tom Brady, the Patriots had just signed him to a 10-year, $103 million contract extension. Now, the money isn't quite what the Buccaneers gave Baker, but this was back in 2001. This we're 25 years later, and that was a 10-year extension.
1: Yeah.
0: And Tom Brady came in, replaced him in a game in September 23rd. Ooh, that's close. Wow. Almost 25 years to the day. Drew Bledsoe was injured against the New York Jets. Tom Brady replaced him in that game. And Bledsoe was never the same. And Tom Brady became Tom Brady. Now, am I saying that this Jalen Daniels kid is the next Tom? Well, he was an undrafted rookie. Brady was drafted in what, the sixth or seventh round? I'm saying the signs are all there.
1: You may be surprised or not, but all my money Sunday's going on the Bucks.
0: I'm wailing for Jalen.
1: Yeah, wailing for Jalen.
0: Hello, Drew Grubb Alive.
4: Hey, Drew, this Willie in four.
0: Hey, what's up, Willie?
4: Hey, if this fellow really watched the game, it's no excuse for Mayfield. Mm. He had the dudes open twice with no pressure on it, and he threw one in the ground, and then he overthrew the dude with no pressure on it.
0: Yeah, and Willie, his decision making and his decision making back there is terrible. He's running around like crazy. He's trying to take off for runs when he should just be checking down to an open receiver. He's not playing like a franchise quarterback, which is quite ironic because he demanded to be paid by a, like a franchise quarterback.
4: And you're right. When you get sacked, you're supposed to shake that off and go on about to the next play.
0: Yeah, man. No question about it.
4: He was just throwing the ball all over the place.
0: Yep.
4: He had receivers that was open, and he refused to throw it to him.
0: I hear you, Willie. One thing about Willie, a consistently bad phone connection. I do love hearing from him, but I think he's had the same phone for about 10 years, and it ain't good. So last week, we talked about the idiot fan who leaned over the stands after the Browns game, after the players had exerted themselves physically for about 8 hours because of that damn delay. And this guy was cussing every single one of them out. Cussed out Jason Light, general manager, which I understand. Light didn't do anything during the game. He just stood there. So I get that. I don't have a problem with that. Light said F you back to him, and I don't have a problem with that either. But then he goes in on Baker, cussing him out, calling him every name in the book. And we said at the time, that's not how a fan acts. Well, I guess the Bucks knew who this idiot was because someone sent me a Facebook post today from this guy named Kyle getting kicked out of last night's game for being loud, I guess. I'm not quite certain why they booted him out yesterday. I just love that they booted him out. And I have his woe is me Facebook posts, which I've edited for your protection. Play him in a sec. Hey there, Drew Grubb Alive. Who are you?
5: I'm Steve.
0: Hi, Steve.
5: Do we have some of the worst conditioning coaches? Because every year, by the first or second, third week, man, all our starters are hurt.
0: It's true. Hey, conditioning must be bad. Special teams coach is bad. There's really not much good to point to when it comes to this year's Tampa Bay Bucs, sir.
5: Well, if you're a typical Tampa, if you're a Tampa fan, you're used to this after many years happening.
0: I guess, but just because you're used to it doesn't mean that's acceptable. So here is video number one of this guy, Kyle. I love that he got kicked out of the game. And I love even more that this idiot is trying to play victim. This is him being evicted from the game and trying to get an answer from the security guard.
6: Sir, what did you just say to me?
7: Sir, we are going to have to exit now.
6: Why is that?
7: Sir, come on.
6: The easy way is...
0: Listen to this guy's horrible, gravelly, ashtray, Jack Daniels, wild turkey, Southern Comfort.
6: Why are you going to be out of the game, man?
7: That's not having to get law enforcement involved, sir, but I'm asking that you go down this escalator.
6: Can I ask you why?
7: You're fine to record.
6: Can I ask you why? Can I ask you why? Tell the people why you kicking me out of Raymond. Yeah, but let the people know why you kicking me out. Let them know. Because what? Because the Viking fans didn't like it, right?
7: It's not the case, sir.
6: Oh, then tell me.
7: We went over that multiple times, sir.
6: No, we did not. No, we did not.
7: We did.
6: Okay, but you won't put it on camera. Hey, why? Because you know it ain't valid. You know it ain't valid. You no, kicking on the stairs because I got loud. Because I got loud.
8: We're going to go back and forth.
6: Because
8: now.
6: I got loud. Respect That's you. Why. I got loud, right? I got loud. You can't get loud at Raymond James Stadium.
0: You can't be an asshole at Raymond James Stadium and scream obscenities with children around at the players, you dick.
6: Right?
8: You got
6: I can do whatever the
7: fuck. I can't connect it with you.
6: Okay, so let me drink it here. It's a $20 beer.
1: Man's making a reasonable request.
0: That's the only reasonable point he made.
6: And now tell me why you're kicking
8: that,
6: me out.
8: You can discard that. Come on.
6: I'm sorry. Let me finish it. Can I finish it? It's a $20 beer. I spent $1,000 coming to stadium.
8: We're telling you right now. If you go to another game, you just gotta leave right now. You discard that.
6: I'm about to finish my beer.
8: Discard that right now. There's no issues at all. Let's go.
0: Imagine you bring your family to the game and you end up sitting next to this ass clown as he yells obscenities at his own players, at the players he roots for, at the players he's wearing jerseys of.
7: All right, throw it away for us, sir.
6: Look, first down, Tampa Bay. I'm missing the game because y'all.
0: Because of y'all.
6: I spent all this money. I come out here.
8: You're okay, sir.
6: And y'all are leaving.

0: Unhinged Bucks fan part two. I believe this is after they have already kicked him out, and he is opining as to the unfairness and inequity of his ejection from the game.
1: Why make noise for the team when you don't get kicked out of the stadium? I ain't say nothing vulgar. I ain't say nothing crazy. I was just being me. I was making noise.
0: Maybe you should be someone else. Have you ever thought about that, sir? Maybe you are an asshole, and maybe you need to be someone else. Don't be just you.
2: It seems like he's put a lot of years and alcohol into perfecting this version of himself, though,
0: well,
2: Drew.
0: Well, if this is the best version of you, sir, I don't know what to tell you.
1: For the team. We had a lot of Vikings fans out here.
0: Yeah.
1: And all of a sudden, now they made a complaint about me.
0: Uh-huh.
1: And they kicked me out of stadium. Sorry, y'all saved me. Listen, I ain't going to a mother game the rest of this year.
0: That's where the winning streak starts. Now that we have shed our bad luck charm, this a-hole, the winning shall start.
1: You mother suckers. Kiss my ass. Y'all kick me out. Bitch, I ain't spending $1,000 to come here and support this team anymore. How about that? How about that?
0: He's really telling them. He's doing this on his Facebook, by the way.
2: Oh, man.
0: Yeah. And now we've got loser video part three.
1: Bro, they kicked me out for making too much noise in our own stadium. We got the copies there. I can come back. They said, you can come back. I ain't coming to this stadium anymore.
0: Oh.
1: Don't suck my.
0: Oh.
1: Bet on that. Y'all kick me out for making noise. All right. It's called football. I didn't say nothing bad, no discrimination, nothing.
0: No discrimination.
1: They wanted to kick me out and say, if you don't leave, we got the cops. There's the cops. And I'm sitting here smoking a cigarette.
0: Ooh, show them.
1: Bro, please violate my rights. Please. Fuck this shit.
0: Well, Kyle, I don't foresee you being welcome inside Raymond James Stadium any longer. Not for Buccaneers games, not for Bruno Mars shows, not for Kanye West shows, or any other artists playing that beautiful facility. I can't see them allowing you access to that building any longer because you're a dick who screams obscenities at the players, you dick.
2: Man, never went racial, Drew.
0: No.
2: And that made me a fan. He had a good point. And then he lit up a heater. I think I'm Team Kyle.
0: That's what he hangs his hat on, is that he never got discriminatory.
2: Yeah, never got discriminatory.
3: I wanted to yell things at them black players, but I didn't. I'm good, man.
0: What an a-hole. Kyle, you're a dickweed.
2: Question.
0: Yes.
2: Did anyone think to follow him to see if he got into a car? Because there's no way that guy needs to be on the road.
0: Solid point. I did see his Facebook page where he went over to the local wing house by the stadium.
2: Sure.
0: Videoed the wing house girls' asses without them knowing, of course. Classy gentleman. And then proceeded to wander up and down Dale Mabry while videoing himself going, I'm staying out here because I rep my city. I put on for my city. I'm staying out here for Tampa. Hello, Drew Grab Alive. So I don't think he was driving.
2: Okay.
4: Hey, what's up, Drew?
0: Hey, what's up, man?
4: Hey, not much. Chilling over here in Polk County. I got $20. He pulls up to the next bus game with a wig.
0: I could definitely see him with like a long stringy wig.
2: Yeah, we should get that should be on the Kelsey app. Will this guy?
0: Well, I don't see that in the prediction markets, but I would not be at all surprised to see it there. 800-771-1025.
2: He was lit.
0: Yeah, this guy, little overpassionate, little, you can, as a fan, you can boo. I don't know why you'd boo your own team, but whatever. But if you start cursing at the players and there are kids around, they should not only kick you out, they should take away your season tickets.
2: Yeah, that's problematic.
0: Yeah, you're a problematic fan. Hello, Drew Gobble Live.

0: Oh, hey, what's up, Kyle? How you doing, man?
1: Sorry, I put my cigarette out. I'm good. I'm good, Drew. How you doing?
0: I'm good, man. Boy, we're just talking about the unfair treatment you received on behalf of the security at the Tampa Bay Buccaneers game.
1: That's not what it sounded like you were talking about. Here's the thing, Drew. I've been treated unfair. I've been a loyal fan my whole life. I'm a season ticket holder. I don't know how they could do this to me. I don't know, man. I'm torn up about it.
0: I understand that you are, Kyle, but you just have to understand if you swear loudly at the players, they will ask you to leave the stadium, sir.
1: Well, why can't they make concessions when I have a small penis, Drew?
0: That I don't know, sir, but thank you very much for your call. Appreciate that.
2: Can I ask you why? Tell the people why are you kicking me out.
0: Voice matches up.
2: Yeah, but let the people know why you kicking me
3: out. Let the people know why you kicking me out. Let them know why you kicking me out of this stadium.
0: Ugh, what a gross, disgusting man. 800-771-1025. So, with the Packers next week, brand new quarterback, I like our chances.
4: Yeah.
0: Packers look like doo-doo against the Falcons. I mean, they got destroyed by Michael Penix and the Falcons. So
4: I think this is the game we win. I'm putting my money on this being the game we win. Follow me, Drew.
0: And look, we're only one game out of first place. It's hilarious, as Todd Bowles said.
4: Oh, man, he'd prove everybody wrong with this win.
0: Only one game.
4: Can you imagine we win and we go to first place? Now what is everybody going to say? They owe Kyle an apology is what they need to say.
0: Well,
4: and give him some VIP booth tickets.
0: Imagine Baker watching the next game with his thumb in a little sling or whatever, watching this quarterback run the system and us winning. He'll give that one a big injured thumbs down.
4: Yeah.
0: All right, coming up next, there is a national story involving a GoFundMe for a cancer patient that was started by the daughter of the lady who has cancer. Why in the world would they take hundreds of thousands of dollars away from the cancer patient and refund all of the donations made? You'll find out, and we'll discuss whether it is okay or not okay next on Drew Garabo Live, and the bone bonus keyword comes your way at 5 o'clock. Hello, real quick, what you need?
5: You're a jack-off, dude. You are. Last year I called and...
0: Let's watch her. My guy. Calm down. Don't use the F word. We can have a conversation.
5: I apologize.
0: It's just football, my guy. There's no reason to get your pulse rate so high. No reason to take it elevated.
5: It's not the football. It's not the coaching. It's not the players. It's you, dude. You sitting before you bitch about, we fire trouble. Oh, you can't yell bad things at the players, at the coaches. You know, you don't want to let nobody... We pay lots of money to go see them. When they suck, people should tell them. Just like when you suck, I tell you. You can get mad, cry, whatever.
0: Why would I get mad? You're listening to my show. You're consuming my product. What's there to get mad about?
5: Actually,
0: mission accomplished.
5: I'm in somebody else's car because I don't listen to your show.
0: You're a liar. Dude, don't lie and embarrass yourself, bro. That is so sad, dude, that you even said that, my man. I'm in someone else's car, yet you refer past times that you've listened and past times that you've called me. You just contradict yourself within the same 30 seconds, bro. I appreciate you listening, man.
5: No, I didn't listen to the guy in the car with me, asshole.
0: Hello, Drew Garabo Live. How can I help you?
6: Hey, Drew.
0: Hey, what's up, man?
6: Hey, Mike from Brandon. Hey, I just had a quick, I just wanted to say one thing real quick about what you said earlier about taking away season tickets for people that act like jackasses.
0: Uh-huh.
6: My recommendation is, why don't, I mean, 90% of the time it's the alcohol that makes people act that way.
0: No. Wait. It's 100% of the time the people that make the people act that way. Alcohol is a very convenient excuse, but it's the people who act that way 100% of the time.
6: Well, generally from my experience, when you take one person with alcohol, take that same person without alcohol, the two totally different people.
0: But it's still the person's fault when they act that way.
6: Correct. Yeah, I agree with that. But instead of taking season tickets away, why don't we just do like a ban on alcohol or a suspension?
0: Yeah, that's a great business move. No, that makes perfect sense, actually. Why don't we like ask the franchise and the building to sacrifice millions, if not tens of millions of dollars from alcohol sales and alcohol sponsorships just because a few dildos don't know how to act? You're brilliant.
6: Well, I mean, they're still buying tickets. They're still buying food. Yeah. They're still showing up to the game, buying merchandise.
0: You show a tremendous amount of insight into how profitable sports are without alcohol. Have you ever thought?
6: I mean, it's quite profitable. Think of how many people go to a game and don't drink and still spend money.
0: What percentage?
6: You think alcohol is?
0: Yes, I know alcohol is a huge moneymaker at professional sports.
6: Of course.
0: Okay.
6: Of course.
0: Okay.
6: But so not everybody there drinks.
0: Not everyone, but don't you think most people, sir?
6: I would say 70% if I had to take an educated guess.
0: Okay, now help me with my math. Is 70%
6: that's an
0: most?
6: Guess. I don't know.
0: Is that most? Is that more than half?
6: Well, of course it is.
0: Okay, so you're asking, just so we're on the same page, you're asking a sports team and a building to stop selling alcohol that is profitable to the tune of millions of dollars simply because...
6: No, you're misunderstanding. Not stop selling alcohol only to the individuals that cause a problem. So if they
0: don't
6: want to come back to the game in a future date,
0: no,
6: they have their ID, they have their name, you're not allowed to buy alcohol.
0: Sir, once someone shows that they are a problem at a game, why in the world would you open your doors to them and give them like a stipulation?
6: Because everyone deserves a second chance.
0: No,
6: you
0: don't they
6: think
0: don't.
6: You've been called a problem
0: no,
6: in your
0: don't.
6: Life?
0: No, they don't. Once you act
6: you've never
0: like
6: been
0: a,
6: called a problem in your life?
0: Not
6: Drew?
0: One.
6: Come on, man.
0: Never. Everybody deserves a second. Why are so many people stand? Oh, I get it. Because you are secretly drunk assholes. Okay. Hello, Drew Grubb Alive.
4: I don't want
7: Drew,
4: to
7: Drew, you really screwed that one up. I really wanted to listen to Kyle bitch and complain on the radio. Not only did he get kicked out, he just hung up on a great entertainment for us.
0: A great entertainment for us? That wasn't Kyle, dude.
7: Oh, that sounded like him.
0: No, it wasn't him, genius. I know voices. Idiot. 800-771-1025 is the number. But thank you. Let's come back then and talk about that GoFundMe. We'll give away $1,000, and I hope more idiots will call.
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0: Four! 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
9: Usual suspect delays as we roll through this Monday afternoon. Your aforementioned crashes in the clearing stages. New crash, Florida Avenue North beyond Yukon Street, right lane blockage. 41 North delayed approaching the Selman. Back up Hillsborough Avenue eastbound running parallel with I-4 toward Falkenberg. Incident in Pinellas, Keene Road southbound at Nursery Road. This is Eric with traffic.
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1: 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Now, the conversation continues on Drew Garabo Live. Here we go, Bone Fam. 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
2: cruise. Head to the 1025 The Bone app now and enter cruise before 30 minutes past the top of the hour, and the $1,000 Bone Bonus could be yours. 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It might be our prize people trying to call you and give you $1,000 for entering the keyword cruise correctly in the 1025 The Bone app.

0: All right, this is one of those stories where I would like your honest opinion. There's no wrong or right necessarily. It's a very sad story, and there are two ways you could feel about it. Well, one is sad. There are so many people who give to fake GoFundMes, or even worse, give send goes for disgustingly racist people who call little kids the N-word, and then they collect hundreds of thousands of dollars. So I understand online fundraising sources being wary of fraud. I do. And let me just take this opportunity, unrelated, to promote the Bone U.S. Drew S. Open. It is on sale now. We have a few foursomes left. We sold a couple over the weekend. We are getting closer and closer to selling this bad boy out. November 6th, a Friday, Bardmore Golf and Tennis Center. I think that's their official name. 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You make a donation to my 501c3, Bay It Forward. I'll confirm with the follow-up email, and you're good. $150 a person, $600 a foursome. 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We're going to feed the living heck out of you, and we hope you'll be there. Thank you. So, a GoFundMe raising money for an 81-year-old man's cancer treatment was taken down. You may remember the story. The original story was put up by a neighbor of this man that said, I can't believe this, I'm paraphrasing, I can't believe this 81-year-old neighbor of mine has to work DoorDash to support his wife who has cancer. And they started a GoFundMe, and they raised a ton of money for the guy. 81-year-old dude began working as an airport luggage courier 3 years ago, putting more than 200,000 miles on his car to help pay for his wife Josephine's pancreatic cancer treatment. 200,000 miles on his car as an 81-year-old man. And I guess that's when, like, the airport forgets, or airplane loses your luggage or whatever.
1: Right.
0: And they drive it out to you.
1: Yes.
0: Most people probably don't tip because they're so pissed off that you lost their luggage in the first place. Now, here's why they took it down. It was not actually a neighbor who ran the campaign. It was his daughter. She thought her parents' story would resonate more if it came from someone outside the family. I get that. I understand that. But at the end of the day, does it really matter? Personally, I would be more inclined to give to the GoFundMe if I knew it was the daughter who started it. You know?
1: Yeah.
0: Because it's a personal tragedy for her. She has to watch her mom dying of one of the worst cancers you can get, the Swayze cancer, pancreatic. And she fibbed a little bit, okay? She fudged it. It wasn't her, she wasn't the neighbor. It was her mom that has cancer and her dad that was the luggage courier. So GoFundMe tells News Nation that it received a tip questioning the identity of the woman running the campaign. I don't know who would dime somebody out like that.
1: That's who I would know.
0: God, that is such a scumbag move.
1: Petty. Petty.
0: So petty. Like, if you find out that it was the daughter that started the campaign, unless the mom doesn't really have cancer, unless the dad isn't really working as a luggage
1: kid, right.
0: The important details are true. But some Karen out there drops a dime, rats out the daughter, So GoFundMe has a trust and safety team, and they open an investigation. On a recorded call, GoFundMe asked the organizer directly whether Donald and Josephine were her parents. And she said, yeah, they are. Our trust and safety team identified factual misrepresentations which directly violate our terms of service. So they shut the GoFundMe down and they refunded every single penny that they raised to the tune of $745,000. Is that okay or is that not okay? 800-771-1025. We'll just get it out of the way. Bad decision for the daughter to lie and fabricate that the account wasn't from her. Bad decision, okay? But these people gave their money to help someone, an old lady, with the cancer treatment, which for old people who don't have Medicaid Part A, Part B, supplement this, is expensive. Yeah, it ain't cheap to get cancer. So what do you do?
1: I think you understand this as well. I think GoFundMe has its hands tied because if you allow a little bit of misrepresentation, then the next person, they're not going to do it to a great degree. And they're going to keep sliding it and sliding and sliding until it's an egregious or just flat out misrepresentation. And then you might be able to sue GoFundMe and go, well, you allowed this. You're setting a precedent.
0: Slip of your slope, eh?
1: Yeah, it's setting a precedent that ultimately could, you know, harm the whole organization. Now, I can certainly see going, okay, this is it. We're shutting it down. You can keep the money, but we got to shut it down now. I mean, I think there's probably a way to where they did not have to take the money back, but still could make a point of you cannot misrepresent yourself in the GoFundMe account.
0: I definitely see that, and I definitely understand that policies are policies for that very reason. You want to prevent fraud. And the organizer told GoFundMe she created the Aaron persona, that was the name of the neighbor, because she believed her parents' story would connect with more people if it appeared to come from a stranger moved by their situation than their own daughter asking for help. She filmed the video by herself and maintained that every other detail, her father's job, her mother's diagnosis, the financial strain, was true.
1: Yeah.
0: GoFundMe said misrepresenting an organizer's identity or relationship to the beneficiary violates the platform's term of service regardless of intent because it undermines donors' ability to know who they're giving to. I mean,
1: yeah.
0: Oh, this is a tough one.
1: And I don't think the daughter's wrong. I think she's right in her assertion that, okay, if it's coming from a neighbor, people are going to be more apt to give. Whereas if it's a family member, they might think we're just panhandling.
0: Right. 800-771-1025. She did not think this one out thoroughly. Hello, Drew Gobble Live.
2: Yeah, I think that GoFundMe can go fund themselves.
0: So you think they should absolutely let this lady keep the money for her sick mom, yeah?
2: Absolutely.
0: Yeah, same.
2: They don't have to be jerks about it.
0: No, shut down the fundraiser, right? Like, shut it down, but still let her mom, who's dying of friggin' pancreatic cancer, let her have that money for treatment, right?
2: Exactly. Put a freeze on it, do some research, be a human being about it.
0: Agreed, 1,000%. Thank you, my good man. What, this is unrelated, what ethnicity do you think hates it the most when their kid marries outside of their ethnicity? I would like to hear from people, and I know you're out there, who are married to someone of a different ethnic background than yourself, and your parents absolutely hate that. I have a feeling, and this is backed up by some anecdotal evidence from a news story, I think it might be Asian people.
1: I was going to say Japanese,
0: yeah,
1: because of how steeped in culture they are.
0: That's exactly it. Like any other ethnicity, and within the Latino community, Puerto Ricans and Mexicans famously are not that cool with each other. So I imagine there are quite a few Puerto Rican families who are not thrilled when their beloved little niño or hija or whomever marries a Mexican. But my theory of Asians, backed up by Maurice, is also backed up by a terribly tragic news story that happened today or over the weekend. New York Times tech executive, age 40, killed after his elderly in-laws took turns shooting him in a Bay Area, California parking lot months after he was arrested for child abuse. Okay, that part's bad. 800-771-1025. Shoyung Zhang and Shi Chen, both 77, allegedly fatally shot their son-in-law, Jonathan McKenzie, you'll note, not an Asian name, in a parking lot at Dublin Sports Grounds in Dublin, California. Hello there, Drew Grubba Live.
3: Yes, hi. So I wanted to kind of discuss the question.
0: Yes.
3: So I'm a mother whose daughter is married to a Romanian.
0: Okay.
3: And she is African-American. So you can imagine the difference in culture.
0: That is, man, that must be very, very different. So you're African-American, and yes, your daughter married a Romanian. That is, that's interesting.
3: Yes, in fact, so they still believe in the traditional roles of the mother doing everything in the house.
0: Oh, hell no.
3: So I know. Yes, no, so I can tell you really quick, Thanksgiving, we spent some time there. And the family, after they got finished eating, all of the men got up from the table and left the plates and everything on the table. So you have to understand how stunned I was. But again, that is part of their culture. So,
4: can I interject here?
0: Go ahead, Maurice.
4: I've been living in America some 50 odd years, man and boy, and I've seen that at pretty much any kind of holiday gathering I've been in with mostly Americans too.
0: I have to say that is not indigenously Romanian.
4: Yeah.
0: There are a lot of American folks who do the same damn thing, you know.
4: Man, we out football on.
3: Okay. It's just really strange to have a bunch of men get up from the table, and the wife, because she cooks. Oh, and I forget to add, she takes out the trash too. Now that's something that I won't do.
0: Yeah, so, I get it. Look, whoever cooks, the other person cleans. Whether you're in Romania, America, no matter what country you're in, whoever cooks doesn't have to clean, right?
3: I agree with that, but no, not in that case. You know, they will take care of everything on the outside.
0: Mm.
3: But when it comes to anything in the house, the women, that is their traditional role.
0: I got you.
4: I'm of the belief, Drew, you made the mess, you clean up the mess.
0: Thank you, my dear.
3: Absolutely.
0: I appreciate the call. Thank you.
5: I see you have brought a black woman to our dinner. Guess who will be cleaning up the table when we are done eating?
0: Man, how does a black woman... It sounds like I'm setting up for a joke. I'm not. Meet a Romanian dude. Like,
5: hello, it is very nice to meet you.
0: This is music from Bram Stoker's Dracula, in case you're wondering. Hello there. Drew Grubba Live, how may I help you? Hello?
6: Hey, this is Andrew. I wanted to comment on the GoFundMe.
0: Yes, sir. A young lady misrepresented herself, said she was a neighbor when actually she was the daughter of a man who is 81 years old, putting hundreds of thousands of miles on his car to help pay for his wife's pancreatic cancer treatment. GoFundMe found out she was a daughter and shut it all down and refunded all the donations.
6: Right, exactly. And what I think the solution should be is GoFundMe should go back out to the people that donated, tell them the story, and then let those people choose to whether they want to have the money refunded or not.
0: I think that's a great idea.
4: Yeah.
0: I feel like if they just put up a little, like an email, you could do an email blast to everyone who donated. I'm sure they got the technology to do it and say, you gave money to this. It turns out that the lady isn't at all the neighbor. She was the daughter. would you like your donation refunded? I imagine quite a few would say, yes, we would like to do that. And then quite a few would say, no, let her keep the money. You know, maybe she'd still have $102,000. You know, sir, you should make decisions like that for corporations and for people everywhere. Thank you.
2: Yes, sir.
0: Thank you very much. 800-771-1025. In this week's episode of South America, I just saw, which is what South Park is called now. They changed the name to South America. They're finally taking on data centers.
1: Oh.
0: Butters is unhappy with the data centers that the billionaires are building in our backyards.
7: Wednesday. I understand you've got some billionaires in your backyard?
8: Yeah. I swear there's more of these stupid billionaires every day.
7: South America is all new. Wednesday at 10 on Comedy Central and stream next day on Paramount Plus.
0: The first episode of the season was about e-bikes. They are killing it.
1: Getting everything.
0: Killing it. Hello, Drew Grub Alive.
9: Hey, what's up, Drew?
0: Hi.
9: Mo, good to talk with you.
0: You too.
9: Mike.
0: Thank you.
9: I am dating a Serbian girl, and I will tell you, like, it is, I guess, in their culture that you're really not allowed to, like, work on the meal with them. They want to serve you. They want to take the plates away, and that's what makes them happy.
0: That sounds terrible.
9: I hit the jackpot.
0: I was going to say, that sounds awful. How are you even alive, bro?
9: I'm really struggling, but I got to tell you,
0: I think that is pretty common on all across nationalities. There are not just ethnic groups, but hell, groups who just believe that the women should cook and serve the meal and clear the plates when they're done. Now, still nice.
9: I think the common misconception is that we're forcing them to do that. Yeah. They actually really enjoy it.
0: Well, I don't know about really enjoy, but thank you very much. I don't know anybody. I just feel it's a safe. You cook, I'll clean. 800-771-1025. I cook, you clean. Pretty easy compromise there. Hello, Drew Grub Alive.
10: Hi, this is Elena.
0: Hi, Elena.
10: I am the heir.
0: You are?
10: Hi.
0: How you doing?
10: I'm okay. There's a very touchy subject with me because my sister married someone, not out of race, but he was Arabic. He's from Egypt.
0: Okay.
10: And he was treated, you know, we're American, and the way they treated the women there, my sister ended up killing herself because she couldn't deal with how they treated her. They expected her to do things that she just wasn't used to doing.
0: Goodness gracious. Wait, so did she move over to Egypt to be with him and his family?
10: We lived in Connecticut for a while, and she married him here. She moved to Egypt with him for a while, and when they came back, maybe a year later, she killed herself.
0: Jeez Louise, I'm so sorry that happened. Goodness gracious. And you feel like it's because they put a lot of pressure on her?
10: I know that the marriage didn't work, and it wasn't working, and she was going to leave him. But he had a lot of money, and she didn't. Oh. He knew he was going to take her kids. So she couldn't do anything about it, and he wanted to do recircumcise the girls. And my daughter didn't want that to happen. There was nothing she could do about it to stop him because she didn't have any money. He was going to take the kids anyway. She couldn't stop him. She had no money.
0: Wait, I'm sorry to retrace to the most unpleasant part of this call, but he wanted to circumcise the girls?
10: In that religion, you circumcise the girls. She had a 3-year-old daughter.
0: Oh, man. I'm aware that there is one day I asked Siri to tell me what day the holiday was, and it said it was National Awareness Day for female mutilation or circumcision or something. I hate to be, is that there where they remove the pleasure button up there?
10: It is. This happened. I'm sorry.
0: No, it's okay. It's a heavy topic.
10: It's been 35 years and it's still.
0: Hurts.
10: So yeah, I just don't think that some culture should mix.
0: Yeah.
10: We're not adaptable to the other cultures. We're really not.
0: Yeah, or, I'd rather than preaching against people of different ethnicities finding love with each other, maybe thoroughly research the cultural traditions that you're marrying into as well, right?
10: It just shouldn't happen at all. in my humble opinion.
0: So
10: it shouldn't happen to females at all.
0: Well, the female genital mutilation shouldn't happen at all, for sure. We're on the same page there. And by the way, February 6th, you still have got a couple months of shopping days left until the International Day of Zero Tolerance for Female Genital Mutilation. So, you know, I'm glad that your call got out there so that we can start today on September the 28th, letting women know out there, don't let your daughters be circumcised.
10: No.
0: Thank
10: not
0: you.
10: Right.
0: No, it's not. It's not. I'm very sorry that happened to your sister, my dear.
10: Thank you.
0: Thank you.
10: Thank you for taking my call.
0: Thank you for making it.

0: I just felt like we should break the intensity with a little musical interlude.
1: A little bit.
0: That's Steve Martin's King Tut, but it just felt like it would have lost some of the impact. Wow, that's not a phone call I expected to receive in the intense subject of marrying outside your ethnicity. Wow.
1: There's the danger.
0: That is quite the danger. What? I know Egypt's an African country, and I know mostly African countries engage in that. What country, off the top of your head, Maurice, do you think engages in the most female circumcision?
1: I think you got to go with Africa, right?
0: Well, that's a continent, actually.
1: That's a continent. Yeah. Country. Oh, if we're going country, I'm going to go, give it to, I'm always confused. Nicaragua.
0: That's not in Africa. Somalia has the highest prevalence rate of FGM, or female genital mutilation, with approximately 98 to 99% of women and girls having undergone the procedure. That means there's like one lady who doesn't have the FGM.
1: One lady out there having fun, Drew.
0: Only one. Good Lord.
1: All the stories she could tell.
0: Oof. Hello, Drew Garabo Live.
2: Mr. Garabo.
0: Sir.
2: Mo, bro, I love you, man. There's nobody that does it better. You came back with Egyptian Lover. I just had
0: to break the mood a little bit, man. You know,
2: because you're the man. Well, just Charles.
0: Look. Thank you, Charles.
2: I'm gonna be hitting you on the email because I made some promises about Bush guys. But at the same time,
0: yeah.
2: I wanted to kind of. I thought I was gonna bring some levity.
0: Please do.
2: Jesus. Okay, so I've only been married once, and she was from Ohio.
0: Okay.
2: And
0: so a different culture.
2: Exactly. And we moved to Texas to be around her brother, who was from Ohio.
0: Okay.
2: And the only thing I can, I'll sum it up by saying this. During Hurricane Katrina, okay?
0: Yep.
2: During Hurricane Katrina, think about this. So there's a mass exodus from Louisiana.
0: Yes, sir.
2: To
0: everywhere.
2: To Houston. Remember that?
0: Oh, okay, I do. George Bush doesn't care about black people. I remember it.
2: Listen, and as a Floridian for life, only time in my lifetime, I'm 53, the only time I've had to be rescued in a hurricane.
0: Yeah.
2: So what does that say?
0: It's a pretty severe hurricane.
2: I've lived in Florida my whole life except in Houston.
0: Yeah.
2: And then I had to get rescued by this gentleman. Anyway, however, I'm going to bring it back. So Hurricane Katrina, where, what's going on? We see all this flooding. He owns a landscaping business that is contracted out to some government buildings. Hey, Charles, can you help me out? I know you're sitting at home. You're looking for work, kind of. I was actually in between jobs, but not really.
0: Mm-hmm.
2: I had got laid off from a job. I was waiting for another job to start.
0: Okay.
2: Where I was taking over a call center with 53 people. And anyway, that's another long story. But anyway, mm-hmm. So Hurricane Katrina, he comes. He says, look, I need you to help me out. Okay, look, there are refugees coming to this government building. I said, okay, I want you to help out. Oh, okay. We're going to hand out water and ice.
0: All
2: right. Man, that sounds like a beautiful plan. We get there. This fool leaves me with one igloo cooler, two bags of ice, and 24 bottles of water. It says guard the property. Make sure they don't do anything or loot the property.
0: Oh, no. Man, that sucks. Well, thank you, Charles. I appreciate that very much. We're going to come back. You ever want to feel old and out of touch? Take a look at who wins the Video Music Awards on MTV. Well, if you'd like to win some of the fantastic prizes that Mike O has given us to give away this week, then we're going to find out if Mo knows the VMA winners from last night's Video Music Awards. Up for grabs, Mike Calta tailgate tickets for this Sunday. 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How are your predictions shaping up? 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Who wins the playoffs? 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
5: A crash in Pinellas, right lane blockage, alternate 19 or Seminole Boulevard, southbound near Olmerton, eastbound still that wreck, Nursery Road and Keene Road in Manatee County. Crash, US 301 eastbound at I-75, minor backup. Still looking at a sizable slowdown in Hillsboro, 41 north toward the Salmon. Maybe roadwork related. Crash, Apollo Beach Boulevard, eastbound toward 41. This is Eric with traffic.
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22: I'm Fox 13 Chief Meteorologist Paul Delegato. Sky's becoming mostly clear tonight and milder. We'll see lows in the low to mid 70s, turning more humid on Tuesday. Sunny skies early, then partly cloudy, maybe a few afternoon showers and a high approaching 90.
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0: I don't think she was drunk. I think she was on something heavier.
1: You may be right, but she was lit.
0: She too old to be doing that. See you on the street and walk on by. Madonna took center stage at the big MTV VMAs, which were shown on every channel except MTV. Rather odd. I like that the VMAs are still going. I mean, I think we Gen Xers were lucky enough to live through the heyday of the VMAs from the performances. I mean, Madonna Frenching out with Britney and Christina Aguilera highlight. The VMAs used to be a thing. Slim Shady, when he had all the Slim Shady lookalikes doing real Slim Shady. Last night, the VMAs were held. And there were a lot of artists I've never heard of in my entire life. And I thought it would be fun to have a little game to see, does Mo know the VMA winners? For video of the year, I will read the nominees. I will play a clip from the winner. And Maurice will tell me who the winner is. In between playing the clip and Maurice guessing, you, caller 800-771-1025, will tell me, does Mo know the VMAs? We're going to start with the video of the year. Why not? The big spaceman, moon man trophy. The nominees: Ariana Grande, Hate That I Made You Love Me. Bruno Mars, I Just Might. Jenner 8 Eon, Storm, starring Young Lean. Madonna, Confessions 2, the film. Taylor Swift, The Fate of Ophelia. Sabrina Carpenter, Tears. Before I play Maurice the clip, who are you?
2: Hey, this is Mark. How are you?
0: Good, Mark. Thank you very much for asking. Love your baritone voice. Mark, will Maurice know who won video of the year?
2: Yeah, I've got faith in you, Mo. I think you got this one, so let's do it together.
3: I appreciate that faith that you have in me, brother.
0: Oh, everybody's got a deep voice. Okay, here is

0: Once again, the nominees were Ariana Grande, Bruno Mars, Jenner 8 Eon, Madonna, Taylor Swift, and Sabrina Carpenter.
1: Mark, you might as well hang up right now.
2: No, I'm kidding, of course. That's Tay-Tay, man.
0: That is Tay-Tay, man. Tay-Tay. That is the fate of Ophelia. You have one in a row. Congratulations, Mark. I'm not sure how many you've got to get in a row for a prize yet, because I pulled a lot of clips, and I don't want it to be a waste of my time, Mark. You know it is. All right, let's go for best R&B. Best R&B video, okay? Your category nominees are...
3: Best R&B category.
0: God, I pulled so many clips. Your nominees are Chris Brown, It Depends, / Obvious. Dave and Thames, Rain Dance. Bruno Mars, I Just Might. Justin Bieber, Yukon. Kehlani, Folded. And Mariah the Scientist and Kali Uchis, Is It a Crime? What the hell? Mark, will Maurice know the best R&B video?
3: It's a tough one, but Mo, I think you're going to do it, so I got faith in you. Let's do it. Let's go two for two.
0: Here is the best R&B video.
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0: Now, if I'm not mistaken, R&B stands for real black, correct, Drubert?
1: Yes, also rhythm and blues.
0: Okay, I think that's what I said. Let's go ahead and put Bruno Mars on the platter.
1: Mark, you're 2 for 2, my good man. Mo did indeed know the VMA winners. Let's get a little bit more.
2: There you go, Mo. Good job, good job.
1: Shut up. Don't praise Mo.
0: Not the man give me praise.
1: Okay, give praise Mo. Then let's go to the best female pop. Best female pop. Okay. The nominees are for best female pop: Ariana Grande, Hate That I Made You Love Me. Charlie XCX, the song SS26. Oh, that bitch loves some letters and vowels.
0: Man. I know, right?
1: Lisa, Dream, featuring Kentaro Sakaguchi. Olivia Rodrigo, Drop Dead. Sabrina Carpenter, House Tour. Tate McRae, Nobody's Girl, and Taylor Swift, The Fate of Ophelia. Mark, will Mo know best female pop video?
2: Hey, we've been doing good so far, but Mo, I'm sorry, man. I don't think this is going to be a good one for you and me. I think a lot of these chicks are going to sound a lot alike, and we're going to have a tough time with this one, so I'm going to say no.
1: No, Mo will not know the winner of the best female pop video. Here it is, Maurice.

0: man. I know it's not Tate McRae.
1: It's either Tate McRae, Sabrina Carpenter, Taylor Swift, Olivia Rodrigo, Lisa, Charlie XCX, or Ariana Grande.
0: I'm breaking it down between two, which is a Rodrigo and Charlie X. Can I hear it one more time, sir?
1: Certainly may, Maurice.

0: too ethnic for Charlie X. She white. 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Mm-hmm. I'm gonna go Olivia Rodrigo.
1: Well, my good man Mark, you are correct. Mo did not know. Hang on 1 second, and you are my first winner. That was Lisa. The song is called Dream, featuring Kentaro Sakaguchi. Best female pop video.
2: I've been thinking that I got no idea what you're thinking. Are you happy? Are you sad? Are you
1: all? It definitely doesn't sound like every other female artist on the planet. No, at all.
3: Really?
2: When it ended, I kind of hope it'd be open.
3: He called it. It's going to sound like every.

0: like us.
1: No, I was crying from the Bucks game.
0: Oh, a lot of people were. Don't worry, Jalen Daniels, the savior, is here. Going to turn the season right around, as far as you know. All right.
1: Let's hope.
0: Indeed. All right, let's get back to the game, shall we? Song of the year, Maurice. Song of the year. We've got Ella Langley's Choosing Texas, BTS with Swim, Hunter X, EJ, Audre Nuna, and REIAMI Golden. What the hell?
2: Are they all on the same record?
0: That's all the same record.
2: Damn.
0: Madonna and Sabrina Carpenter, Bring Your Love. Olivia Dean, Man I Need. Pink Pantheress and Zara Larson, Stateside. And Ray, Where Is My Husband? Melissa, will Maurice know the song of the year before I play the audio clip? Jesus, Louises.
1: Yes, he will. Come on, Mo.
0: All right, Mo. Will Mo know? That's that Lisa lady. Stand by. Here is the song of the year.

0: Hello, it's a bone. Who are you?
1: Hey, it's Melissa.
0: How you doing today, Melissa?
1: I'm great. How are you guys?
0: Awesome. Thank you. Did you watch the VMAs last night, or are you old?

0: is that? Ella Langley, Hunter X, EJ, the rest. BTS, Madonna, Sabrina Carpenter, Olivia Dean, Pink Pantheress, or Ray?
1: Oh, man, that's going to be either. It's got to be BTS or Ray. I really didn't hear any Asian accents in there. I'm going to go Ray on this one, Drew.
0: I'm sorry, Melissa. BTS.
1: Damn, I was on it.
0: Here's that Ray song, Where Is My Husband? The title got me.

0: ain't no song of the year. Ugh. Man, I told this to Jason Meador when we walked by the office. I said, you ever want to feel old? Look through the winners of last night's frickin' VMAs, for crying out loud. Oh, yeah. Hello there, caller. Who are you?
1: And I was thinking Ray was a dude. I messed up. Wacky dude.
0: Sorry, I should have said I'm silent E on the end. What's your name?
2: Chad.
0: How you doing, Chad?
2: All right.
0: You ready to play the game?
2: Yes, sir, I am.
0: Okay, we'll start your round with Artist of the Year. That's Artist of the Year. Is it Ariana Grande, Bruno Mars, Madonna, Morgan Wallen, Sabrina Carpenter, or Taylor Swift? Chad, will Mo know the Artist of the Year in last night's Video Music Awards?
2: Can you play it one more time or no?
0: I didn't play it yet. You're just, you have to, based on the names, will Mo know the winner?
2: No.
0: Okay. Here, Maurice, is the clip from the Artist of the Year.

0: Once again, it was Ariana Grande, Bruno Mars, Madonna, Morgan Wallen, Sabrina Carpenter, Taylor Swift. Chad said, you will not know, and you say...
1: I can't wait to win against Chad and lose for this loser. That's Madonna, Drew.
0: That is Madonna. Sorry he called you a loser, Chad, but you did lose.
1: Thank you, Drew, for clarification.
0: You did lose. Hello, it's a bone. Who's this?
2: This is Cody. How are you, gentlemen?
0: Cody, very well. Thank you very much. Are you ready to play Does Mo Know... The VMAs.
2: Let's get it.
0: Let's get it indeed. The category is Best Collaboration. Best Collaboration. The nominees, Clips, Kendrick Lamar, Pusha T, and Malice, although Pusha T and Malice are the Clips, I don't understand, with Chains and Whips, French Montana, and Max B, Ever Since You Left Me, Madonna and Sabrina Carpenter, Bring Your Love, Pink Pantheress and Zara Larsson stateside, Shakira and Burna Boy, Die Die, or Teyana Taylor and Lucky Day, Hard Part. Sir, will Maurice know the best collaboration?
2: I'm going to put my faith in the man. I think he's got it. There's some reputable names there that I think, you know, Mo would be familiar with.
0: Absolutely, so there are. Here we go. And here is the best collaboration, Video Music Award winner. Maurice, who is that best collaboration? Is that Kendrick Lamar, Pusha T, Malice, French Montana, Max B, Madonna, Sabrina Carpenter, Pink Pantheress and Zara Larsson, Shakira and Burna Boy, or Teyana Taylor and Lucky Dave?
1: The man said reputable, and if there's any kind of, word to use for me around this place, it's reputable.
0: Sure.
1: That's Madonna and who was the other broad?
0: Sabrina Carpenter. That is correct. They won with Bring Your Love. Absolutely correct. Best hip-hop. You know, if you know anything about Maurice, you know he knows hip-hop.
1: Let's not lead the witness, Drew.
0: If there's anything Maurice knows more than hip-hop, sir, I don't know what it is. Your nominees are Cardi B featuring Kehlani with Safe, Don Toliver with E85, Drake with Janice STFU, Megan Thee Stallion with Lover Girl, Travis Scott, Dumbo, or Tyler, the Creator, Sugar on My Tongue. Will Maurice know the best hip-hop Video Music Award winner?
2: Let's keep it running. I'm going to say yes.
0: Wow. Okay. You sure about that? Okay, here it comes.

0: Beautiful poetry. And your nominees once again were Tyler the Creator, Travis Scott, Megan Thee Stallion, Drake, Don Toliver, or Cardi B featuring Kehlani.
1: Mm, that's going to be Cardi B and Kehlani.
0: We have a winner. That is indeed best hip hop video. Congratulations, my good man. Was that your third or your second? Your second, right?
2: Second, yes, sir.
0: All right. For all the marbles, my good man, best new artist. The best new artist. Your nominees are Bella K, Cortis, C-O-R-T-I-S, Magnus Ferrell, Malcolm Todd, Sienna Spyro, or Stella Lefty.
1: Who are these
0: people?
1: Come on, man.
0: Will Maurice know the best new artist?
2: I'm going to have to go no, because I think those were just made up people.
0: I'm right there with you. All right, here is the clip from the best new artist. Let's see if Maurice knows this VMA winner.

0: Maurice, who is that best new artist? This dude says you won't know it. Is it Bella Kay, Cortis, Magnus Ferrell?
1: Is that one name or
0: two names? Magnus space Ferrell.
1: Okay.
0: Malcolm space Todd, Miles space Smith, Sienna space Spyro, or Stella space Lefty?
1: I want to give me the very first name that you said.
2: I'll be more creative.
0: Bella Kay, Cortis, Magnus Ferrell, Malcolm Todd, Miles Smith, Sienna Spyro, or Stella Lefty?
1: I think that's Bella Kay.
0: Sir, you were absolutely correct. Maurice did not know that was Sienna Spyro. Duh. Who doesn't know that that's Sienna Spyro, for crying out loud?
1: Congrats, man.
0: I'm going to get with you in 1 minute, all right?
3: Yes, sir. Thank you guys so much.
0: Absolutely. And just because I have one clip left, who do you think won the best alternative? I can't even believe there's still a best alternative.
1: Wow, okay.
0: Geese with Taxes, MGK, and Fred Durst with Fix Your Face, Noah Kahan or Kahan with The Great Divide, Olivia Rodrigo, The Cure, Somber, Homewrecker, Tame Impala, Dracula, or 21 Pilots, Drag Path.
1: I got this one. I'm calling my shot.
0: Go ahead.
1: I need to hear the song.
0: No, you called your shot. Who is it? You called your shot. Who is it? Who won it?
1: I'm going to go. I got to call a shot without hearing the song.
0: You called your shot.
1: Oh, man.
0: Who is it?
1: It was the third person you missed.
0: I don't know the third person. Noah Kahan, The Great Divide.
1: That's a great song.
0: All right. Let's see who won. I thought of the end. That's Olivia Rodrigo.
1: That's the Assure song.
0: She's got a song. She's so sexy. I don't know that Noah Kahan. I know a lot of people dig him.
1: He's good.
0: The Great Divide, yeah. Noah Kahan.
1: Soulful.
0: All right, I like that. Noah Kahan, The Great Divide, Stand By Her Bunny. Let's see what it's all about.

0: got a very Shins kind of sound to it.
1: Mm-hmm. 100.
2: We got cigarette burns in the same side of our hands. We ain't friends, we're just morons. We broke skin in the same spot.
0: I like it. Say, Maurice, what is coming up on today's Mo Better News?
1: Who paid for that ad? Thumbs down. And tires ain't pretty.
0: They sure aren't. Hey, tires ain't pretty. Did that ad run over on this side of the state too?
1: Hell yeah, it is. Did. But it was one of the first ads that I saw all the time when I moved down here.
0: Yeah.
1: Yeah, the 81.
0: Tires ain't pretty.
1: Tires ain't pretty.
0: You come to tires. What was it?
1: I forget what it was, but yeah, he was balding and he was tall.
0: His name was Sam Bear. He owned Bear's Shoe Stores in downtown Orlando.
1: Oh, okay.
0: But for some reason, some tire places, like, this guy would make a great
1: That's
0: spokesperson.
1: Right. He was a shoe cat. Yes.
0: Tires ain't pretty. That is next on the Mo Better News. 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
5: Delays fairly manageable at the moment. In Hillsborough, right lane blockage crash, Bush Boulevard westbound before Nebraska Avenue. 275 south around Ashley, a little backed up due to an incident. 275 north beyond the I-4 interchange. Congested a bit toward Hillsborough Avenue. Slight improvement on 41 north toward 60. This is Eric with traffic.
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1: Do you watch part of, if not all, of the Bucks game, right?
0: I did.
1: All right. I know it wasn't Super Bowl, but any ads pop out at you?
0: Yeah. A real scary one.
1: Well, I don't know how scary the ad was. But
0: oh, yeah, you do. If you saw it, you know how scary it is.
1: The source is certainly scary. Taxpayer-funded ads could be impeachable offense. They need to stop throwing around the word impeachable. No president's ever being impeached all the way through and fully. Former White House ethics attorney says this could be an impeachable offense because the POTUS has no right to use taxpayer money for campaign ads. Congress has expressly prohibited government-sponsored political propaganda, which is dangerous for democracy, who was former President George W. Bush's chief of ethics during his second term. Mm. Multiple networks in recent days have aired the ads promoting Trump, with roughly 5 weeks remaining before the midterms. Republicans are, of course, fighting to maintain control of Congress next year. I swear to you. And this is the ad I saw. It's one ad features audio of the president saying, "Together we will defeat communism, socialism, and Marxism in America," as singer JMSN's Love Me plays in the background. The ad concludes with audio of Ultimate Fighting Champion CEO Dana White calling Trump the toughest, most resilient person he's ever met. I'm doing something in the kitchen. TV's on in the background, and yeah. I hear most of it without looking up. And then I find I'm like, who? I hear Trump's voice, obviously, and I look up and I'm like, he's not running for anything. And this was before I knew it was taxpayer funded. And then when I was doing stuff for the MoBet, I'm like, that's taxpayer funded. That ain't right.
0: No, it's not. It's like that black and white, real ominous, scary, yes, like you're looking at Darth Vader.
1: Yes.
0: And he wants Republican voters to act like they are voting for him.
1: He said it. He said, "Pretend that I'm on the ballot." And by the way, it would be wrong if Democrats were doing it too.
0: Absolutely.
1: Using taxpayer-funded money. This is not anti-Trump. This is, hey, keep your hands off our taxpayer dollars to run your political campaign.
0: If my tax money is going to buy ads, put boobs in the ads, please.
1: That's what I'm talking about.
0: Not a boob.
1: Some better music. Not a boob.
0: Well, I didn't like the ad already, and then, like, once I saw today that it was taxpayer funded, I'm like, what is going on?
1: Yeah. But again, in this climate with political parties stacking the decks in their favor, just stop saying we're going to impeach this guy or we're going to impeach that guy. Nobody's going to be impeached. There's just going to be no accountability. You may be impeached, but the full effect of it will never happen where you get both Congress and you get Senate to vote and then there's an ouster. Just while we're briefly on the subject, because we covered it a lot, as did every show ad nauseum, Bucks Baker Mayfield avoids, although you did point out that he avoided a thumb fracture, because I was listening to Calta this morning and Ian Beckles pretty much had his thumb being amputated. He said, I saw blood. That means there was bone coming through. They're going to have to take that thumb off. He'll never play again.
0: Nah, yeah, it turns out 3 weeks.
1: 3 weeks.
0: He's got a sprained thumb.
1: Okay, but let me answer up.
0: Yeah.
1: You're out with a sprained thumb for 3 weeks?
0: Dislocated.
1: Okay, tape it up.
0: Hey, it's on his throwing hand, so.
1: Okay, tape it up back into the location.
0: But if he does that, he might not be accurate with his pass.
1: According to head coach Todd Bowles. By the way, Bowles needs to lay off the burgers.
0: Here's the thing.
1: Ooh-wee.
0: I'm glad you
1: said
0: that.
1: I'm not fat shaming.
0: No. I'm glad you said that because I've had this thought for a while now. A good coach is a disciplinarian. If you are a grotesquely overweight individual, I'm going to go ahead and say you have problems with self-discipline. How can we expect you to discipline your team if you don't have the discipline yourself not to be an obese piece of garbage? That is all.
1: That's so funny that you say that, because after I said that I'm watching the clip and I go, man, he got fat. I'm like, you know, if you're trying to push elite athletes into progressing and being better than they actually are now, you need to be able to kind of replicate that body to a certain degree. I mean, you don't have to be you're muscle bound, but you also can't be, you know, Pillsbury Doughboy bound.
0: Look, there's a John Madden. There's an Andy Reid. For the most part, coaches should show that they can discipline themselves before they discipline other players. Yeah. Like, you have no discipline. Look at the man. It's not like he's a little bit pudgy.
1: Right.
0: He's huge.
1: And this is the other thing. You can be huge if you got John Madden's personality. You know, but if you've got that quiet kind of, you know, every other couple of words kind of personality, you can't be. I'm just saying. Anyway, he said that Mayfield avoided a fractured torn ligaments and a torn tendon in his right thumb. Get in there and practice with him, man. I mean, that wouldn't be unheard of, right?
0: Nope.
1: Come on, man. By the way, my money, and you heard it here first, is going on the Buccaneers to win this Sunday.
0: Would you like to know what the market is saying on that one?
1: Talk to me.
0: All right, let's see. Kalshi, it's K-A-L-S-H-I, Sports, NFL, you got Show All. They have next Sundays already, I believe. That is October 4th.
1: Yes, sir.
0: The Buccaneers are currently trading at 38%, meaning a $100 investment would get you $252. If they were to win that
1: Drew,
0: game.
1: Put your good money down, sir. Put your good money down.
0: I'm thinking about it.
1: We did it with the Browns.
0: I'm thinking about it.
1: As you said this week, I just think you're a week off. They got to win sometime. No way we go 0-4. Plus, this guy, this Daniels, you want to talk about somebody having something to prove? They just need to give him more time. I know he threw three misses and a pick, but he was just getting warmed up.
0: Oh, okay. All right. I'm going to take a look at putting some money in the predictions market on that.
1: I'm just saying the ball was in the same area as the players he was throwing at. Right?
0: Yes. He looked better than Baker.
1: We can't say that about Baker. Yeah, he threw it behind.
0: Boom. Made my prediction.
1: Boom. There you go.
0: Buccaneers,
1: right.
0: Baby.
1: There you go. All right. Pinellas County waives residential tire disposal fees. Why would they do that, Drew?
0: Why would they do that, Maurice?
1: What grows in...
0: Oh, mosquitoes.
1: Boom! To reduce dengue fever risk from September 28th until October 30th, Pinellas County residents can dispose of up to 4 tires. Yeah, don't be bringing your big hillbilly yard tire collection.
0: Them kids just love that tire swing.
1: Yeah. Over there thinking you're going to finally get rid of them all. No more than 36 inches in diameter at no charge at the Solid Waste Disposal Complex in St. Petersburg, Florida. There you go. Tires will have to be separated from other trash or waste. Rims can remain attached.
0: Oh.
1: And you have to just show your valid driver's license, as you have to do if you're going to dispose of anything. Breakfast chain franchise files for bankruptcy as rising costs, weak sales weigh in. I did not know that they thought of this as a breakfast chain. I'm surprised by that. Talking about the Village Inn, the operator of Village Inn restaurants in Osmar, Florida, has filed for Chapter 11 protection after reporting more than $500,000 in liabilities.
0: Damn.
1: Court filings show the company listed about $72,000 in assets and $554,000 in liabilities, which means they are upside down. The company's largest creditors include Jags LLC, which is owned $250,000 of their revenue. According to the Tampa Bay Business Journal, The franchise has struggled with the lingering effects of 2024 hurricanes. I don't know. I don't know that they were top-notch up until 2024 that struck the Tampa Bay region, along with declining restaurant sales and rising operating costs. We were talking a little bit earlier, and I said I used to frequent it when it was in Carrollwood before it became Wags. And I mean, I used to, there was actually one even further down. I don't have that lifestyle anymore. I never went there before 8 o'clock at night.
0: Right.
1: And, you know, it was after hanging out at the comedy club or just hanging out with the fellas. Yeah, we would convene at Village Inn and, you know, and talk and sure. whatever we're doing. And that was like maybe twice a week for the better part of 4 years. And I don't think people are doing that anymore.
0: No, they're you know. Not. Didn't they have Pie Rush Wednesdays?
1: Are they? Oh, dude, that's right.
0: I think that's the last time I went there. I had a French silk pie that was out of control good.
1: Village Inn, they had the big pie cabinet up front, and during the holidays, they were sick with their pies.
0: Oh, yeah.
1: Yeah, so, well, I mean.
0: R.I.P. Village Inn.
1: R.I.P. Village
0: Inn. We hardly knew you.
1: You served a lot of drunks.
0: Yeah, there was one on Racetrack Road right around the corner from me, and I never went. I never saw anybody there.
1: Familiar with Benjamin Satterly, a.k.a. Pac?
0: Oh, the wrestler. Yes, yeah, sad.
1: Dies at 40. All Elite Wrestling announced that Benjamin Satterly, who's known as Pac, died at 40. The wrestling organization's announcement did not indicate how Satterly had died before joining AEW. Satterly wrestled with the WWE under the name Adrian Neville. So I'm sure that this is an ongoing story. We're going to find out some not so good things, unfortunately. A Mercedes driver is being sought after a deadly hit and run crash with a motorcyclist in St. Petersburg. Ooh. If you know this guy, let him know. September 27th, investigators said a 65-year-old Pinellas Park man was riding a motorcycle on 4th Street North. That's right up the street, Drew. When a westbound turn onto 9th Avenue happened with a Mercedes SUV causing the motorcyclist to crash. The 65-year-old man was brought to a hospital where he died. The police have released slow-motion video of the Mercedes driving near the crash scene. It's a dark gray or black and has significant damage to the right front. So, damn. You know, be out there and you know, let these people know. A nor'easter, this is interesting, may have uncovered a 19th century shipwreck on Nantucket Beach. Wooden fragments, could be Noah's Ark, we don't know yet. Wooden fragments believed to be from the Warren Sawyer have surfaced before including 2022, but the origin has not been confirmed. The editor-in-chief of Nantucket Current spotted wooden remnants along the island's south shore Saturday and then documented them on video, believing the fragments most likely came from the Warren Sawyer, a three-masted wooden schooner that wrecked on December 22nd, 1984. That would be cool. I think we're just a sandstorm away from finding Noah's Ark.
0: I mean, they're getting closer and closer.
1: I would like to for them to.
0: That'd be so cool.
1: Oh, man. You know,
0: all that, like, 2x2 poop that's in there, though. You got aardvark poop, anteater poop, elephant poop.
1: I'm sure it's not. Taylor Swift, going into music news, becomes the most awarded artist in MTV VMA's history, dedicates her top prize to Dolly Parton. Rod Stewart has announced a farewell tour after heart procedure. Not retiring, he has just done. And speaking of the VMAs, if you'll pop the music down as we are near the end, I would like to play for you Madonna's speech where she had to have two people come up and hold her up because the girl was lit. You tell me. Let me know when you're ready.
0: I'm ready.
2: I'm short, but I'm not this short. Don't make me bow down. I've been doing that for too long. First of all, I just want to get this thing out of my ass. It's been in here all night.
0: What?
2: Anyways, now I can party in the park.
0: Huh?
2: Why are you guys so far away? Get over here.
1: Stumbling?
2: My microphone is too short.
1: Stumbling, bumbling.
2: Safety in...
0: What's Madonna going through?
2: I'm kind of unclear what this award is for. This is for the short film.
4: Wait, hold on.
1: Dude, she doesn't even know what she's getting an award for.
2: Well, I feel good surrounded by people who like to dance. Charlie and Troy.
1: She got a couple of seconds left.
0: She's unbearable.
1: It doesn't get better.
2: I want to thank
1: that was her farting.
2: For going on this adventure with me.
4: You guys didn't get my joke, did you? About the laser up my ass. Did you get it?
0: No.
4: I was up here all night. And
0: oh.
4: I took it out.
0: Oh.
1: Woo! Woo! Tell, what's he, that, you're saying that's not alcohol.
0: I get it. No, I don't think that's alcohol.
1: Pills?
0: I that to me does not seem like someone who is drunk. That seems like someone who is addled on other substances.
1: Gotcha, gotcha.
0: That's just my armchair guess. Hey, I don't want it to be true. I mean, but
1: we both know that that's clearly not normal. You don't know what awards you just got. You need two people to hold you up. You're making this nonsensical joke. Yeah, it's just not good for it at all.
0: Yeah.
1: All right, that's the Mo Better.
0: Thank you, Maurice. You're welcome, Drew. When we come back, the most unfortunate part the most unfortunate part of the VMAs, unfortunately, was a tribute to someone Maurice and I revere greatly. Sometimes the best tribute is no tribute at all. And I think what happened last night on the VMAs was incredibly disrespectful to an iconic artist who deserves way better than to have these no talent, nobodies mangling his hits. We'll get to it when we come back and wrap up shop here on Drew Garabo Live with Maurice. This is your final chance to get some Bud Light tailgate passes this week. Score Bud Light tailgate passes from noon to one at the Brisket Shop in Tampa. Come on out for lunch. Danny and the crew over there cook some unbelievable food, especially the brisket, some of the best I've ever had in my entire life. So if you come out for lunch this Saturday, you can M-E-A-T, that's meet John Senning, and get your passes to Sunday's Bud Light tailgate, which includes complimentary Bud Light, food from Wild Fork, food from the Brisket Shop, a DJ, prizes, and more. 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
6: Manatee County crash, State Road 70 westbound beyond Brayton Run, right lane block. Still that crash in Hillsborough, Bush Boulevard westbound before Nebraska, right lane blockage. Crash I-4 westbound ramp to 275 south. Off ramp left lane taken up here. Gun Highway wreck at Nixon Road. Other delays are slowly improving elsewhere. This is Eric with traffic.
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1: Fox 13 Chief Meteorologist Paul Delegato. Sky's becoming mostly clear tonight and milder. We'll see lows in the low to mid-70s, turning more humid on Tuesday. Sunny skies early, then partly cloudy, maybe a few afternoon showers and a high approaching 90.
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0: Not one of his most popular songs, but in my opinion, a song that puts his beautiful voice on display. His popular songs are great songs, don't get me wrong. Perfectly arranged, great musicianship, and his voice. But I think George Michael's voice shines the most when it's like this jazz piano and a light drum and that gorgeous husky voice of his.
4: Yeah.
5: Torch singers, they called them.
0: That's what they did.
4: Yeah.

0: this off the Listen Without Prejudice album?
1: I had it on the best of.
0: Actually, I bet it was. I remember there was that gray album cover when I was working in the record stores. I forget the name of it.
1: Older?
0: Older. That's it. I bet it's older.
1: I think so. We could have shown them all. No, it's not on that one. What album was this on? I know I had it on the best of, ladies and gentlemen, the very best of George Michael. What album was Kissing a Fool? Filled me with the tears in your
0: eyes. Faith.
2: Wow.
0: His debut.
2: What?
0: What an album. Jesus okay. Christ. Oh, right here. But please don't take my heart. Oh.
1: Now, if you're wondering why in 2026 we're talking about George Michael, well, MTV clearly wanted to get old people like us to watch the VMAs because they featured Madonna a whole hell of a lot. Spoiler, 2026 Madonna ain't going to get us to watch. We know what she's all about.
0: Woo.
1: Then they did a quote-unquote tribute to George Michael. I say quote-unquote because I don't consider this a tribute at all. I'll just let you hear the audio. Hold on 1 second. Hello, Drew Graba Live. How may we help you? Viking guy getting his rings in. What's up, dude? Oh, he just wanted to ring and run. Hello,
3: I'm
1: Drew.
3: Dying.
1: What?
3: I'm dying. I'm going to be dead before Christmas or New Year's. Oh. Christine Marie Menefico. And I got to tell my granddaughter. I haven't told her yet. But I did tell Kennedy the law.
1: Magnifico?
3: Yes.
1: Hi, it's Drew and Mo. How are you?
3: Who is it?
1: Oh, it's Drew. You called me on the radio, my dear.
3: I know what I'm calling. Okay. The old Bonehead Show.
1: My Bonehead Show. That's right. It's Drew Grabo and the Bonehead Show.
3: 102.5.
1: That's right.
3: So all my good friends that said hi.
1: Okay.
3: Even the ladies at 105.5 The Dove.
1: Oh, yeah. Okay.
3: I don't have a radio to listen to or TV of my own.
1: Oh.
3: They keep watching NBC over here, Law and Order. Well, I know a lot about law because I went to law school and went to lawyers back home in New England.
1: Sure.
3: But.
1: Magnifico, I think I said that.
3: I'm not getting younger, I'm getting older.
1: Nobody's getting any younger, for sure. I say it all the time. I think I said this the last time you called in, and that is,
3: I have an old letter that got sent back to me, and I put pictures in it to the studio.
1: Oh.
3: Because somebody was smart to send back the small envelope.
1: Sure.
3: The Christmas card. The
1: right.
3: Kitchen.
1: Yep. You know, Mike.
3: He must have steamed it open with a pot of cheese.
1: Sure.
3: And sent me back a little.
1: Right. You know, Mike, who used to be known as Cowhead, who used to call all the time, it's how I know who you are.
3: Mike, yeah. He's
1: on in the mornings now. I don't know if you've...
3: he's alive still?
1: I try
3: sometimes. I never know when I'm going to get the phone, though.
1: Oh, sure.
3: It's not my phone. It's
1: right,
3: a,
1: sure.
3: It's well, Zulu's.
1: Yep.
3: But Zulu's yep. cell phone.
1: But if you try some morning before 10 a.m., you can reach Michael, who you used to know as Cowhead.
3: I'm not going to get the phone at all today. This is the first time I got the phone.
1: Oh.
3: I called the
1: Do you want me to?
3: Boys,
1: do you want me know? To call Mike now and three-way you with him? He might be having dinner with his family, though. I don't want to interrupt if he's having
3: dinner. Yeah, okay, I understand
1: that. Understand. I'm sure
3: you understand. I've called before, and I like listening to, and I haven't been able to. Is Patrick Smith still with you, the lawyer?
1: Patrick Smith, yeah, he's still on. That's odd. Yes, he's still on.
3: Yeah.
1: He's still on Saturday mornings. Yes, ma'am.
3: Yeah, the fire station was here today.
1: Oh,
3: First Transcare was here.
1: Oh,
3: and I explained to them the scars on my body.
1: Uh huh.
3: I got black and blues, real bad, and everything, and I got stabbed, and my muscles are losing contraction of the inner muscle.
1: Mine too.
3: It's real loose and everything.
1: Yeah.
3: The insulin shots are like chemical warfare.
1: Yeah.
3: Called Lantus.
1: Yeah.
3: You know, like the old-fashioned one in the valve that you draw.
1: Right.
3: You have a visiting nurse to come to draw it for you.
1: Sure.
3: I said, I can do my own pills. And it's not going to be high.
1: All right.
3: You know?
1: Yeah. Well, you sound great. It's always good catching up with
3: you. I got so upset today. I was ready to kill. I said, I lost that.
1: Oh, gosh.
3: I got my Starbucks bottle of water.
1: Oh.
3: It's been very giving me a hard time.
1: Let's watch the language.
3: If I got to go to jail for life, I will.
1: All right.
3: My father was a key man for the jailhouse.
1: Sure. I had my math on Wednesday, you know. Madonna, everybody. The profanity, just please don't swear. Please.
3: I've been praying all day, though. My girlfriend.
1: That's good.
3: She at St. Teresa's.
1: Yeah.
3: She mailed me some things to pray with, calendars.
1: Mm. What's
3: people were ripping up my $1,000 Bible that I bought years ago.
1: Oh.
3: And it's a lot of money. It's gold trim.
1: Sure.
3: The pages.
1: Oh, $1,000 Bible.
3: And I don't know what they use, gum or what.
1: Yeah.
3: Honey or what.
1: Sure.
3: You should strip off some of the gold.
1: Yeah.
3: And it's a brown thick right. leather top yep. of the Last mm-hmm. Supper. Mm. And it's a beautiful Bible with gold trim around it.
1: Sounds lovely.
3: You don't try to... make somebody upset.
1: No.
3: There was a Pegasus picture in there when the guy had to go to heaven.
1: Are there Pegasi in the Bible?
3: No, sorry. Okay. And over here at Ryan at AMF.
1: Yep. What's for dinner tonight, Magnifico? What are they serving up in the old dining hall?
3: I had my cereal with my friend David. He's a good guy.
1: Yeah.
3: He gave me milk because I haven't been able to move my stomach. This is like the third or fourth day I haven't been able to move my stomach.
1: Move her stomach.
3: He gave me a bowl of rice cereal, and I was still waiting.
1: Oh, okay.
3: I'm exhausted from all the aggravation.
1: Yeah, I bet. Well, you just sit down and relax for a little bit, my dear.
3: That's what I'm doing. I'm sitting out on the patio, and I just finished a cigarette.
1: Oh, okay. Well,
3: my girlfriend Janice got it for me.
1: That helps.
3: Along with Casey.
1: You think that
3: I got a Casey T-shirt.
1: Siggy's are helping.
3: And I said, "Well, it's been Casey from way back in the day. You know, he's probably his relative,
1: right? Sure,
3: Casey T-shirt, and it's got keys.
1: Oh yeah,
3: yeah. They can lock you up in jail from the courthouse.
1: I just wish the phone connection was a little better. Magnifico, it's really great hearing you again. I'll just remind you, Mike is on in the mornings now. I know he'd love to hear from you. You used to call him Cowhead.
3: And around what time did you just say he was?
1: 6 a.m. until 10 a.m. So if you're up early morning, you just throw Mike a call. I know he'd love to hear from you, my dear.
3: Well, it's a blessing to know that he's still alive.
1: It is.
3: I know a lot of people that passed on that were good people.
1: Us too.
3: Lawyers and everything.
2: It was hairy for a minute there.
1: God bless the dead. Yes, it was. But he fought through and he had a bad fall off of his back patio a few years back.
3: He's
1: fought back like a champion. We're all pulling for him.
3: Yeah.
1: Yeah. All right, well, listen.
3: That's good to know.
1: Yep.
3: What's your name?
1: It is. Oh, me? What? Oh, I'm Drew. We've only talked about 100 times. It's okay, though.
3: I had a friend named Drew.
1: It was me.
3: He had that short disease. What was it? He couldn't grow anymore.
1: I'm 5'9".
3: Huh?
1: I'm 5'9". I don't have a short.
3: When I was in Saugus with my father, Al, I had a girlfriend, Diane, with a brother named Drew.
1: Oh.
3: And he had a disease in his body that he couldn't grow. He had to go to the hospital.
1: I'm 5'9".

0: 5'5" and a half or 5'6".
1: There you go.
0: I think about 5'6".
1: Thank you.
0: I'm shrinking with my
1: growth. Sure, we all are. As we age, we shrink. No
0: I know
1: doubt
0: my butt shrunk.
1: Wait, what? All right. Well, listen, thank you, Magnifico. Don't forget to call Mike. He's on 6 a.m. until 10 a.m. Monday through Friday, mm-hmm. and I'm sure he'd love to hear from you. Mike, Galvin's mm-hmm. still there. Gio's on the show. Carmen's still there, you know?
0: I call the Calvin show. Sometimes I catch him.
1: Who?
0: But I haven't been able to catch Mike.
1: Mike is the Cowhead Show. He used to be mm-hmm. he used to be known as the Cowhead Show, but he's now using his real name, Mike, for the last...
0: I calmed down looking at my picture of my mother, my son, and Christ Almighty.
1: Yeah.
0: And my little 2000 and early and picture
1: sure.
0: frame.
1: Yeah.
0: I got a St. Teresa.
1: Yeah.
0: St. Vincent de Paul.
1: Yeah.
0: The thrift store.
1: Yeah.
0: There's good stuff at thrift store. I've been to Jericho thrift store. I've been to the Episcopal thrift store.
1: Okay.
0: I've got some good stuff in them.
1: You ever been to Seed to Table down in Naples? Crazy grocery store. I mean, like, insane.
0: Yeah.
1: Yeah. You got to go. Listen, speaking of got to go, I got to go. Thank you, Magnifico. I love you. I hope you stay well, and I hope you'll call Mike, who is also Cowhead. He used to be known as Cowhead.
0: Say a prayer for me.
1: I'll say it. Many of them.
0: I pray for myself and others, too.
1: All right. I'll say a lot.
0: And my granddaughter. I hope she's alive.
1: She is. I feel like she is. I will say a lot of prayers for you right now. I'm not going to save until the morning after, all right?
0: All right. Gianna Rose, my granddaughter.
1: All right. Shout out to Gianna. I hope you're out there.
0: Her father's dead, you know, my
1: okay.
0: son.
1: All right, I'm sorry. Yes, I remember your son died.
0: Miracle son, and she was my miracle daughter.
1: Yeah.
0: When I died in my motorcycle accident, I was promised 2 kids, a boy and a girl.
1: Yeah?
0: I had the boy, and through my boy, I had the girl. She's a blessing to me, and I try to make her understand that. Don't trust everybody in
1: oh,
0: the
1: no.
0: family, you know?
1: Lord loves a working man. Don't trust Whitey. That's what I tell people.
0: Don't trust what?
1: Whitey. Don't trust Whitey. Lord loves a working man. Don't trust Whitey. Those are 2 pieces of advice that my dad taught me.
0: That's what your dad taught you, huh?
1: Yeah. Well, listen, thank you. I got to run, and I hope you have a great day, and I hope we hear from you soon, all right?
0: I hope you'll be in touch with you this week. I hope so.
1: All right. Thank you, sweetheart. Take care, Magnifico.
0: Okay.
1: Thank you. No, 5'9" is not short for a guy. It is the statistical average height for men in the United States and many other Western countries. I had to look it up.
2: And that one got to you, didn't it?
1: I said I had a short disease. Hello, Drew Grab Alive. How can I help you? I wish she would get in touch with Mike. Not that I don't love talking to her, but I mean, I used to hear her on the Cowhead Show, and I'd be like, my God, this lady's something else. But then as soon as I went to afternoons, we started getting calls from Magnifico. And I still don't think she figured out that Mike's on in the morning. Hello, who are you? From the 609. You are gone. Here is the George Michael.
2: Oh, good.
1: That's great. Oh,
2: that sounds good.
1: That's great. So I don't know if there is a good part of it. If there is, it's Adam Lambert. But the bad comes first. And here's a little piece that Entertainment Tonight did on it. That's some kid named Somber. I don't know who he is.
2: That's the guy I keep telling you I love.
1: Oh, well.
2: He's legit.
1: Well, he that's him singing.
2: Yeah, he's legit.
1: Okay.
2: I'm not saying he's George Michael.

0: George Michael honored with a star-studded VMA tribute honoring 40 years of Faith, 10 years after his death.
1: That is like the quintessential male pop star in my mind. I won't let you down,
2: so please don't give me up. Okay, now here we go. That's, I think, Sam Smith and some lady named Meek. Like M-E-E-K.
3: I mean, such an iconic queer artist, you know, real trailblazer. And I feel really honored and lucky to be introduced.
2: By the way, he didn't come out of the closet until well into his career. So I don't know that y'all get to claim him. FYI.
4: Yeah.
2: He's just an iconic artist.
4: Certainly Faith era, nobody knew he was gay.
2: No.
3: Using it, there's,
2: Certainly Wham's Wake Me Up Before You Go-Go video, the very first.

0: First time we saw George Michael, we had no clue he was a homo. He looked so straight.
1: Some surprises in store for it, and I just think it's a great celebration of a, you know, an authentic queer artist who was out and proud and, you know, blazed the trail for a lot of young artists. Like,
0: yeah, except he didn't come out until he was about 20 years in. Like,
2: wasn't he outed? He didn't even really come. Wasn't it the bathroom incident that outed him?
0: That's, I think, when publicly he found out. He wanted to wait until his mom died because he knew that, like, the publicity behind it would just kill her. So he waited until his mom died to come out. His dad was not cool with him being gay. Traditional Orthodox Greek.
1: Like us who are queer as well, yeah.
3: Orville Peck introduced the All-Star Medley featuring solos from the likes of Somber, Ray, and Teddy Swims.
4: I'm so excited, and Do Careless Whisper is just also, like, such I'm getting chills talking about it. I'm really hoping to do it justice, hoping to, you know,
2: Swims is good. Let me hear this, though. Really,
4: you know, his estate asked,
2: but that, you
4: know,
2: you can, like, be good and not be George Michael good.
4: And so I'm so honored. I mean, you know, it's
2: Shut up and sing.
0: There's Teddy Swims.
5: The best bridges in pop music.
4: Yeah, absolutely. You know, we're hitting that, man. We're not skipping that bridge.
2: Voice is buried in the production. I don't think this is a good performance.
6: To the history of MTV, he actually did a performance of Freedom for our 10th anniversary. So we've got great young artists in Somber and Ray and Teddy Swims doing some of his iconic songs.
2: Who is this?
0: I don't know. Who did I hear?
2: It was Aretha Franklin was original. That, yeah, this is not her, though. But she did. Oh, this is horrible. This sounds like Dolly Parton, Back from the Grave.
7: I mean, George is such
0: Ray,
7: a
0: Ray, R-A-Y-E.
7: A true artist.
2: Bad bitch.
7: A true advocate. And just such an incredible artist. I'm just so honored to be able to be a tiny little part. Yeah, and watching the full tribute. It's very emotional, actually, in such a beautiful way, realizing the impact he really had on pop culture. So we love George.
0: That's Adam Lambert.
7: What the just happened? I literally feel like that was the absolute encapsulation of George Michael. It just felt, being up there just felt.
0: It was Adam Lambert with Meek, St. Harrison, and MNEK, the Neck. Meh.
2: I mean, that's such a great song. If you've got enough voices in the background, it's going to be all right.
0: That is true, but nothing could ever touch that original Freedom by George Michael. So damn good. Hello, Drew Garabo Live.
8: Mr. Garabo, hello, sir.
0: Hello.
8: Hey, it's Walker. I just wanted to say I was driving. What's up, too?
2: Hey.
8: Hey, I was driving back from the Berg to Palm Harbor when you came back. When you came back after, oh my God, with Egyptian Lover, like, it was solid. I don't know.
0: Well, sometimes, Walker, you just gotta, you gotta break the tension of a story about female genital mutilation, and you can only do that with the electro rap sounds of the Egyptian Lover. I've found, they taught me that in broadcasting school.
8: You nailed it.
0: Thanks, buddy. I appreciate that a lot.
8: Broccoli forever.
0: Broccoli much. Shout out. All right, thank you, Maurice.
2: You're welcome, Drew.
0: Thanks a lot for listening. Appreciate it. Don't forget to sign up for the Drew S. Open on theboneonline.com. We will be back tomorrow at 4. John's Joints is at 3. That follows Sending Show, which follows JP, which follows the After Show with Johnny B, which follows the Mike Calta Show starting tomorrow morning at 6.

0: 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Everything is getting pumpkin spiced. Soon it'll be only 89 degrees in Florida. And oh yeah, we're giving you a chance to win $1,000 with the Bone Bonus. 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
1: 275 North crash off the Howard Franklin before 60. Looks like right lane blockage here. Delay not too bad. Crash I-4 westbound ramp to 275 South. Still there with the off-ramp left lane blocked. Fire rescue on the scene of a serious crash. US 301 North at Summerfield Crossing. Three right lanes blocked. Stop and go to Ambleside Boulevard. This is Eric with traffic.
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0: You know what I'm saying? I think you do.
1: Check 1, 2.
2: Let's go, let's go, let's go.
1: All systems are go.
3: Make some noise.
2: 3, 2, 1.

0: Good morning, everybody. It is Monday, September 28th, 2026, and we are coming to you live. Good morning. How is everybody doing today?
1: Good.
0: Yay. Oh, man. I got old man knees.
1: Yeah?
0: I take it back. I can't fight anybody.
1: No, we know.
0: I can't fight girls. I might even lose to girls.
1: Sure.
0: Definitely can't fight Carmen.
1: Right.
0: Not interested in even trying.
1: No. She's got loose knees.
2: Thank you.
1: No. Loose knees.
0: Oh, maybe with your knees. Maybe with your knees.
1: They offset.
0: Man, I gotta tell you, I'm in old person pain where they just hurt from doing nothing.
1: My mom would say that it's just the weather.
3: Oh yeah,
1: she always says that she feels in her bones when the weather's changing.
3: Rheumatism.
0: Usually it's like when it's about to rain. You know,
1: yeah,
2: they feel it.
1: They know. Yeah, the cold, humidity going away. Mm-hmm. Yeah.
0: Oh boy. Anyway, how's everybody doing? We have a good weekend.
1: Yeah.
0: We kicked it off Friday night. Down in Ferg's Pavilion, which I have never been to before since they started doing it like that with the stage in the corner.
1: Right.
0: And in fact, I hate to say this, but I think the last time I was at Ferg's was the punch out with the first punch out there.
1: Oh, really?
0: Yeah.
1: Yeah.
0: I mean, I'm just not in St. Pete a lot.
1: Sure.
0: And I don't go to Rays games. And, you know, not that I'm not going to Rays games, but I'm certainly not going there and tailgating and doing all that other stuff beforehand. But, Ferg's is great, man. They got a nice setup up there. Like, put it this way, Gene Simmons does not need your money. Gene Simmons has all the money he needs for the rest of his life.
1: Right.
0: His kids have the rest of the money. They'll have the rest of his money for the rest of their lives. Gene Simmons is playing at Ferg's in a couple of weeks.
1: Yeah.
0: And
1: Luke Graham.
0: Like, they are paying big money to have big acts play there. And they're packing the place out, and it's got seats, it's got food, it's even got a VIP box. Did you see that?
1: To the left of the stage?
0: Yeah.
1: You guys didn't get kicked off the stage this time.
0: We did not get kicked off. They were very accommodating. Winger and Steelheart, I had no intention on seeing, staying for, or enjoying, and that guy can sing.
1: Sounded great.
0: Balls off, man. Yeah. Oh, my God.
1: Yeah. It was funny. After we got done playing, I went inside to grab something to eat, and Steelheart came walking through, and somebody goes, "Is that one of the guys from Steelheart?" And I go, "The guy with the leather vest that says Steelheart on it?" Probably.
0: Imagine
1: I'm going to say that's probably, or a huge fan.
0: Yeah. it was really a good time, and that is my new wheelhouse now.
1: Okay.
0: I like to play for a half hour.
1: Yeah. Oh, yeah. Trust me.
0: Five songs, and have a great night,
1: That's
0: everybody.
1: That's the best.
0: That was wonderful.
1: Yeah, the first thing I did running-wise was a full marathon, and then I did a half marathon, and I go, this is where it's at.
0: Yeah. I ended up going to dinner that night with some random hoes.
1: Yeah.
0: And because Pete was talking to some girl and we were all talking, and then we all end up going out to dinner. And it was three girls that I had never met before, but one that Pete and Josh knew from before or whatever.
1: All right.
0: And then we played Sporkle in the middle of everything.
1: Yeah.
0: You're right there?
2: Yeah. Sorry. It was an accident.
0: Yeah. It must be your knees.
2: Yep.
0: So anyway, Carmen, this is you chime in on this. One of the girls that was there, the girl that I was sitting across from, I don't even remember her name, she was giving me a hard time because I don't wear my wedding ring.
2: Yeah.
0: Do you think that that's a big deal?
2: Yeah.
0: Why?
2: Your hand gets chopped off. That's the only way you're not wearing a wedding ring.
0: First of all, two things. One is, I've said this a million times, my wedding ring is the size of...
2: So big. I'm so rich. I have too many diamonds. What's the problem?
1: That is you.
2: Yeah.
0: Wow.
2: I mean... Well, don't put so many diamonds on it next time.
0: It had nothing to do with diamonds. It's the size of a nut, like you use in a plumbing situation.
1: Plus, it's way tougher to wrangle up the hussies in St. Pete.
3: Yeah.
2: Right.
0: I tried to tell this girl that in my entire life, my wedding ring has never stopped girls from trying to talk to me.
1: Yeah.
0: Ever.
2: No, it actually usually
3: It's a value display.
1: Attracts them.
2: Yeah.
0: And so, if anything, the wedding ring would be working in my favor if my interest was talking to other girls. So anyway, this girl had a boyfriend that lived in a different city, and I think she was feeling insecure about him being over there, and she was taking it out on me.
2: Still, wear your wedding ring. Get one of those little rubber ones. It does, like, silicone ones. It's like, it's just, I don't know. No.
0: My wife doesn't care.
2: Yeah. Well, that's between you two then.
0: Right. That's the thing. So I don't really, I'm just curious to see what you think.
2: Oh, yeah. No. Chad's hand, that's the only way he doesn't wear it, if his hand gets chopped off.
0: That seems very insecure.
2: No. We just got married.
1: It's not insecure.
2: No,
1: why would you say that?
2: I'm just saying we just got married and I'm not taking my ring off. When I first got married,
0: I wore my ring forever too.
2: Exactly.
0: Yeah. And then all of a sudden my one finger started getting scoliosis. It started bending to the left a little bit and I looked ridiculous and I was like, I can't wear this anymore.
4: I would assume that women approach you and treat you different if they think that you're single. Like the conversations are going to be different.
0: First of all,
4: when they approach you, it's going to be different. Everything is going to be different if they think you're available.
0: If I'm in Chicago, that's the case.
4: Right.
0: In Tampa, I have made it very clear for the last 30 something years that I'm married and have children.
4: Yeah, but if anybody like a woman, I would assume if they don't see a wedding ring, their approach, everything's going to be different until they find out that you are in fact married.
0: Yeah. Well, I mean, look,
1: by then it's too late.
0: Yeah. I've got 30,000 pictures of my kids on my phone.
4: All right.
0: I have every story that I have involves my children, you know.
4: Yeah, but if like a chick's going to talk to somebody, then I go, ooh, let me see if he's got his kids on his Instagram or his wife before I talk to him.
0: Yeah. And I do.
4: By the way, I don't wear my wedding ring either.
0: Why don't you wear yours?
4: I lost mine.
0: Oh, you did?
4: Yeah.
0: You want me to buy you a new one?
4: Yeah, that'd be nice.
0: Yeah.
1: Just haven't got around to getting a new one?
4: No.
0: Carmen, how about this? I have my wedding ring and I have a backup. I have one that I wore before all the diamonds, and then I have the one with the diamonds in it. So I have a backup wedding ring in case I lose it. But Tom, I left the house one day, and Tom saw it on the counter, and he saw my old one, and he goes, "Hey, boss, I grabbed this. I didn't know if you needed it."
4: Yeah,
0: it was my old one, Tom.
4: I lost the original one, and the current one I have falls off when I try and wear it.
0: Yeah, because they're big.
4: Yeah.
0: It's a lot of hardware to be slapping around on your hand.
4: But also, I want to talk to the bitches.
1: Oh,
0: true.
1: All right.
0: You don't want it to ruin your game.
4: No.
0: Meanwhile, my wife's ring, you can see from the moon.
4: Yeah.
0: Yeah. Let everybody know that you're married.
4: Hello, ladies.
0: Mm-hmm. Well, anyway, we had a nice dinner at Grazie. I haven't been to Grazie in a long time. And we ate at Grazie.
1: They do the cheese and the thing?
0: The cheese and the wheel and the whole deal, yeah.
1: Nice.
0: And then that was it for Friday. And then we went home. And I had to stay sober because I was driving.
4: Why?
0: Tom was working.
4: Oh.
0: Tom was loading up the gear.
3: Tom actually drove Christy and I home.
0: Oh, really?
3: Yeah.
4: Wow. Mm-hmm. Oh, nice for you. Yeah, must be nice.
3: Wow. I mean, he came up and he's like, hey, you want to go home? I'm like, yeah. This was after Steelheart because we stayed and watched the entire thing of Steelheart. And we were still looking for you and Jenny.
1: We went inside. Yeah, it was so funny. Everybody was looking for everybody. And they're like, is Mike here? I go, I don't know. Is Pat Paper here? I go, I don't know. Is John Brennan here? I go, I don't know. What is going on? I don't know. I go, do you see them? Then I don't know.
0: Why didn't you just use your radar?
1: Yeah.
0: Anybody else do anything fun this weekend?
1: Not really. No. I mean, that Friday night, I went and grabbed something to eat, heard Steelheart a little bit, saw them, and then watched the whole Winger show. Oh, and got to meet Rod Morgenstern.
0: I saw that
1: which
0: was
1: great.
0: Cool.
1: I did the thing.
0: He looks like a cute little old lady.
1: He is a little. I was like, do you want me to pick you up? I did the thing that probably is the most annoying, but I was like, screw it. I'm a huge fan, and you know, I want to get a picture with him and stuff. And they were about to go on because I kept on looking over and we had backstage because we were backstage and I kept on looking over and then I saw that they were getting ready to go up on stage and stuff. And I was like, screw it. I walked up and I go, I know you're about to go on stage. I go, sorry, I'm a huge fan. Can I get a picture? He goes, yeah, absolutely. So I snapped a picture real quick. By the way, go to snap the picture. Carmen Boomer turns his phone off. I was like, oh no. Then I just throw it.
2: That's the worst because then you got to fumble to get back in and set it all up.
1: And it's like 5, 4, 3. No, come on.
4: All right, Kyle, let's go. Come on.
1: Yeah.
0: Did you see any of Winger?
1: Oh, yeah. I watched the whole show.
0: Oh, really?
1: Yeah, they sounded great.
0: Oh, yeah. I had to get out of there. My back was killing me and I was just getting tired.
1: They sounded great. Fergs was packed.
0: Yeah, Fergs was packed.
1: Yeah, it was a good time. It was funny because it was like there's a lot of old school rockers that want that stuff.
0: Oh, yeah.
1: And Fergs is tapping right into that, you know?
0: Oh, yeah.
1: They got Twisted Sister with Sebastian Bach coming up, Gene Simmons, Lou Gramm, all those. Yeah, that's great. I went and saw Rat and Trickster, and
4: that was good.
1: Yeah. Hold on. What's going on? You got a security breach? Make sure it's not phishing.
0: I'm trying to sign in my elaborate password, and I kept doing it wrong. All right, so that was Friday. Saturday, my wife said to me on Friday, my wife had a very stressful day on Friday, and we had a conversation, and I said, tomorrow we got nothing going on. Maybe we'll go to the Hard Rock. And she looked at me, and she goes, Mike, I am not going to the Hard Rock. And I go, why? You don't enjoy it? And she goes, I do enjoy it.
4: A little too much.
0: But what she's like, for one, we just got back from a cruise. We don't have any money to go waste at the Hard Rock. I said, okay. And she's like, and I'm just exhausted, and I had a rough day today, and I just want to veg out and do laundry tomorrow. No. We went to the Hard Rock.
1: Yeah.
0: I pecked away at her like a tiny little woodpecker. My son came in the room, and he sat down, and we were all talking, and I said, man, we can go to the Hard Rock. And she looked at me, and she goes, I am not going to Hard Rock. Stop saying it. I went, okay. And my son gave me like the eyebrows, like, ooh, what's wrong with her? And then about 2 hours later, I convinced her to go. My son comes in the room, all dressed and wearing shoes and stuff. And he's like, where are you going? I go, where do you think we're going? I pecked away, baby. We're going to the Hard Rock.
4: You don't have to go. You can stay here.
0: Yep.
4: This train's leaving.
0: So I don't know why I was so excited to lose $1,000. That's just how it goes. No, I actually, we had a good run. We lost $500 in about 2 hours, which is pretty good. You know, we were up and down and up and down. And then at the end, we just started losing money, and we were like, all right, let's just cut it off. Between the two of us, it's not that big of a deal.
4: Yeah.
0: You know what I mean? And then my wife goes, I'm just going to go to the slot machine for a second. And boom, she won $600 and some. I go, nice. Oh, well, we're back to even. Let's get out of here. Let's take the money or not.
4: That's how they get you. Like, we lost our money. It was great.
1: Yeah. Had a great time.
4: That's where I'm at, too, with sports betting. I'm like, oh, I had a great time. I lost everything.
0: I need to figure out some sort of way to get a better card at the Hard Rock, a Unity card. Only for, I don't want any of the advantages. I don't care about spas or anything like that. I don't care about concert tickets. I don't want any of that. I just want to be able to go to that speedy line to cash out when it's time.
1: Oh, yeah. Yeah.
0: I was in there was a lady with a dog in the line in front of me. It was a country guy fighting with a rap guy.
1: The good thing about it, though, is in really any line, anything that you're going up to, people always seem to pay attention and be ready to go.
0: Yeah. And it needs to be nine people in line so one person can cash their chips.
1: Yeah.
0: It's ridiculous.
1: Hey, we're all with Tony. We're all going to cash in his $25 chip.
0: That's the thing. Yeah. They're all excited. Hey, we're winning $37.
1: I saw a guy that was there one time, and he kept on moving forward with bags. He had bags, and he's moving forward, and I'm like, what? This guy win the jackpot? Like, what's going on?
0: Yeah.
1: Is that bags? Is it full of money? He wrapped coins.
0: But that's the place you bring them to, because they'll just put them in that machine.
2: And they don't
0: count
2: charge
0: it.
2: You.
1: It's not the place you bring it to on a Saturday night.
0: Yeah.
1: A bank in the afternoon is the place you go.
0: That's true.
1: Coinstar at the Winn-Dixie.
2: But they
1: charge where you go to.
2: Yeah.
1: Okay. Sorry, Diamond Jim. Then don't go to the casino. How about that?
4: Maybe try, I don't know, 10 a.m. on a Tuesday.
1: Instead. Crazy.
0: I don't know.
1: Saturday night seems like a good night for me to bring my couple of bags, plastic bags full of pennies and nickels.
0: I don't understand why there are so many dogs in there.
1: I love it.
0: I know, but it's just, it's literally dogs peeing on the floor in the Hard Rock. And people just don't.
1: That I don't love.
0: Yeah.
1: And that if your dog is peeing on the floor, you probably shouldn't have your dog in there.
0: They had a chihuahua. The lady in the line in front of me had a chihuahua, and the chihuahua was wearing a tutu.
1: Mm-hmm.
0: And I bent down, and I looked at her, and I said, can I pet the dog? And she said something in Spanish. That
1: I love that. Yeah.
0: And I bent down, and I went to go pet the chihuahua, and it bit me right on the finger.
1: I was just about to say, she was probably like, ba-ba-da-da-da.
0: Yeah.
1: It bites people.
0: It bit me right on the finger.
4: Chihuahuas are always pretty mean. Everyone I've ever encountered has been a little...
0: Didn't hurt. I kept playing with it, and it kept biting me, but it was a cute little dog. I wanted to be like, lady, I love your dog, but I hate you.
1: Yeah.
0: I hate everything about you.
1: Yeah, I get it.
0: Then that brings us to Sunday.
1: Mm-hmm.
0: Sunday, the weather is beautiful. Mm-hmm. You get up in the morning, it's crisp outside. There's no humidity. And you're like, today is a day for football.
1: Mm-hmm.
0: All I want to do is open the windows and watch football and watch our Tampa Bay Buccaneers get their first victory of the season, get on out there and look good and turn things around. And boy, was I wrong. What a pile of trash that was, man. Is the Vikings defense that good?
4: They are very good.
0: I mean, they were killing them.
4: Yeah. I don't know if they're that good, but they are very good.
0: What is wrong with us?
4: I don't even know, man.
0: Now Baker's got a dislocated thumb?
4: Yeah. They're saying he could be out 6 weeks.
0: Holy.
1: Yeah. Paid $150 million for a dislocated thumb?
4: Yes. The next person I'm going to hear that says that. He makes the same as Josh. Shut up. That's what quarterbacks make. Shut up.
0: This is the Jalen Daniels story.
4: Yeah.
0: Right?
4: I don't know.
0: I don't know either.
4: This is the worst possible case scenario that could have happened.
0: Yeah.
4: You sign Baker long term and the team is complete garbage. Mike Evans leaves. Like, this is the worst. This is the worst.
0: Yeah.
1: The Vikings are ranked kind of middle of the pack, 13th overall for defense. It looks like for passing defense, they are ranked. Where are they ranked? For passing.
0: Well, they showed up 21st.
1: Yesterday. Yeah. 21st for passing, and then they're ranked fourth for rushing defense.
4: That's what it is.
0: Yeah.
4: And they just blitz, like, didn't nonstop. You can't even stop it.
0: Yeah, they were all over them. Baker is one hell of a scrambler, man. That kid could scramble all over, but he can't do anything afterwards.
4: Yeah, it's like the minute the ball gets snapped, it was complete chaos.
0: Yeah.
1: Does Bucky Irving, is he think you're supposed to slap it down, or whenever they throw it to you, slap it down, or?
4: I don't know why they're treating Bucky Irving like he's Derrick Henry.
0: No, like, I know.
4: I've stood next to Bucky Irving. He's, you know, tiny.
0: Also, the people at the car wash said he's very mean.
1: No?
4: Oh, really?
0: Yeah.
4: The guy
0: at the car wash was like, there's a Buccaneer running back that comes in here, and he's a little guy. And I was like, that's how
1: can you Buccaneer. Narrow it down?
4: Little guy.
0: And he said,
1: it rhymes with Schmucky Schmurvy.
4: Yeah.
0: I said, he's pretty cool. I go, that's pretty cool. He goes, he's not nice. No. I said, oh, boy.
4: Yeah. But now we've got no backup quarterback, and Baker's probably going to be gone for a while.
0: Well, we do. We just never saw. You listen to me.
4: The idea, you never know. To sign a. You know, to go your number two quarterback is an undrafted rookie quarterback from Kansas. And that's a lot. Like, if he goes on to be good, it would be one of the biggest stories in the history of all sports.
0: That's what I say. The Jalen Daniels story begins.
4: It would be like defying all odds. An undrafted rookie quarterback from Kansas is all of a sudden going to, like, it'd be insane.
0: Yeah. Well, it's all we have to pray for. It can't get any worse. We're 0-3.
4: I guess.
0: Yeah.
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4: No, Todd Ball said, the funny thing is, we're only one game out of first place.
1: Yeah, did you find that funny?
4: I didn't find it funny at all. I was like, interesting, Todd. I did not laugh at that funny joke.
1: When he said that, I go, I wonder if Gio's giggling about this.
4: I did not find that funny at all. But I get it. He's trying to look at the silver lining, to the bright side. I'm more of a pessimist. I'll admit that.
0: Yeah. Well, I mean, you're not really being a pessimist. You're being a realist in this situation. There's nothing to look forward to.
4: No.
0: I mean, this is, like you said, the worst case scenario.
1: Somebody DM'd me the other day and you said, what are the odds that Gio's going to have a voice after Sunday? Because last Sunday he came in on Monday, whenever he was all gruff.
4: Oh, yeah.
1: Yeah.
0: Can we video you watching the Bucks game for YouTube?
4: No.
0: Why?
4: No way. I'd be so embarrassed. So yesterday my in-laws came over.
0: Yeah.
4: And so I had to temper it way down because they're there. Because I don't want them to think that I'm a complete lunatic.
0: I can't. This would be great. This would be great. Now, you get the debut no. of Jalen Daniels with Gio's reaction.
4: No. I'd get fired. I wouldn't work anymore.
0: You would. Like, did you use the N-word?
1: Geez.
4: No. There's all kinds of things that I say that is completely inappropriate.
1: Your in-laws were there, were you blaming them?
4: No.
1: Goddamn jinxes.
4: But I'm very tempered because the minute they left, I looked at my son. I go, now I can finally give this game the language it deserves.
0: Oh, that's great.
4: Yeah, it was the worst.
0: I went to volleyball yesterday.
1: How'd you do?
0: I did pretty good.
1: Oh, okay.
0: My daughter did good. The team won. They won the championship. Yeah, it was a tournament. Yeah,
1: championship.
0: They won.
1: Nice.
0: Yeah, it was. They got medals and everything. I was very proud.
1: See, and you're saying she's not going to go anywhere with it.
0: She's
1: already on the championship team.
0: She's all right.
1: Well.
0: The team, it's funny because I see all these kids that I've been seeing since they were little, and they all used to stink. Now they're all really good.
4: Yeah.
0: So they've been playing together for years now. So they're all pretty in sync with each other, and it's good. I was very proud of her. She did a good job. And went and got my car washed again, Galvin. I forgot to let you know yesterday.
1: Right. Yep. Let me see the punch ticket.
0: I'm using it, man. I'm using my car wash membership.
4: Same car wash as Bucky Irving, you said.
0: Same car wash as Bucky Irving. Yep.
4: The mean Bucky Irving.
0: Yeah, it's not the official car wash of the Buccaneers, no. Whatever that means. I just don't know how that ever comes into play with somebody. Not for something like that. Like the official mover of the Buccaneers. Oh, you know, I got to move a couch. Yeah. Let me call the guys the Bucks call.
1: Yeah, but I think it's more just top of mind thing, whatever. But also, you said your dad was like, let me call that guy who used to be a cop.
0: That's because he used to be a cop.
2: And also, if you see like a Buccaneers logo next to another logo and you associate it, like the Bucks is top of mind.
0: Yeah.
2: So you instantly go to that other logo that you saw next to it.
0: Just for me, the two things that people use as selling points for me are family owned and official of the Buccaneers or whoever. I don't care if your family owns it. I want the best price and the best service. I don't care if it's been your generation. The only time I care if it's family owned or run is usually if it's an old Italian restaurant.
4: Because you're void of emotion.
0: No, why?
4: You're void of emotion. Why do you want to support families and local business?
0: Yeah, yeah, local business. I get supporting
4: them. That's what
0: family
4: businesses are.
0: We're a family owned business.
4: Yeah, they're small local businesses.
0: The person that owns this family business, he has a family too. Oh, come on.
1: Walmart.
0: Bunch of horse garbage.
4: Jeez.
0: That's a bunch of horse hockey. Yeah. That's right. Walmart. The Walton family's been alive for years.
1: The other day, I was going to get some furniture, and I go, where does Tez Johnson get his furniture? See if I can go get some.
0: Are you buying furniture, really?
1: No, because we got some to dump off, or what?
0: No, I was just thinking about that the other day, about how, I don't know, I just have a feeling that's coming soon. My wife's going to want furniture.
1: Yeah.
0: Yeah, she's...
1: Well, that usually bathroom goes ever gets with done, remodeling. Yeah.
0: If the bathroom ever gets done, I don't know what's next, but we really got some rooms to work on in this house. My office is just a disaster.
1: Mm-hmm.
0: It's just a storage unit. And this bathroom that we've been using while the other bathroom is under construction is just also terrible, so I know that's going to be next. My next 2 years are just bathroom redoings.
1: My office used to be in a half office. You know, I had a desk and a computer in there, but it was drum set. And now it's just all roll away clothes things. I went in the other day to practice before we went to play on Friday, and I'm like turning and doing moves to try and get back there. And I'm like, come on, can I please get back to play my drums?
0: Yeah. I watched last night was the beginning of my week of good TV shows. Last night was 90 Day Fiancé, the last tell-all. Oh, yeah. I wish you guys were watching the show.
1: Is that, was that like a reunion show?
0: Yeah.
1: Okay.
0: So what they do is they, after this series ends, they bring them on the show for 3 weeks and they question them about the situations and all that.
1: And show
0: then they
1: clips.
0: Fight with each other.
1: Like,
0: and they
1: what happened
0: clips.
1: Here? And, we were totally fine. You didn't seem fine.
0: Yeah, it was pretty good. The way they edit that show is so good. On the commercial, they had a guy... They have a guy from Egypt, and he wants to be an actor. And they ask him on the commercial if he wants to move to Hollywood to pursue his career, would you move? And she said no. And then they went back to him, and his eyes were all watery, and he goes, that is a problem. And I went, oh, man. Then I watched it last night. It's three different scenes that they cut up into one.
1: Of course.
0: She said yes, she would move. And he was acting. He was showing them their acting.
1: Right.
0: His acting skills when he said that could be a problem.
1: Yeah, I love whenever somebody will say something to someone else and then they just pan to that person and they're just sitting there staring.
0: Yeah.
1: And doing nothing. Meanwhile, that was while they were doing like a lunch break or whatever. And that guy was just sitting in the corner staring off into space.
0: I was going through my phone last night. And I found, I found a photo album, or an actual physical photo album underneath my bar in the living room.
1: Yeah.
0: And I was looking through it and I was looking at my phone to see if I had all those pictures digitally. And I have one good picture of Billy Crystal and I together. It's really good. I really like Billy Crystal and, his eyes are closed. And I'm like, it stinks. So I took a picture of it and I put it in ChatGPT. And I go, can you open the little guy's eyes? And boom, perfect.
1: Yeah.
0: Nailed it. Uh-huh. Nailed it to where it's perfect. It made me look a little bit like I have a supermodel face. But
1: did
0: it made
1: you
0: him
1: just
0: look
1: say, can you open his eyes? Or did you have another picture of Billy Crystal for reference?
0: I actually said it just like that. I go, can you clean up this picture and open the eyes on the little guy? And it wrote back and it said, cleaning up all the things, making the little guy to the right, eyes open. That's exactly what it did. It came out perfect. Yeah, I love the ChatGPT. I don't care how many buildings it's killing. I mean, trees it's killing, or what it's doing to the
1: environment. Yeah, I had a picture of me and my wife with Winger in the background, and there was one of the like security guys or whatever, bright yellow neon shirt standing like right behind us, and they're like, "Oh, that guy ruined his shirt." And I go, "ChatGPT has it.
0: Pull him right out of there." Yeah. Is your wife like Winger?
1: Oh yeah.
0: Did she have a good time?
1: Yeah. Of course.
0: I don't know.
1: Yeah,
0: my wife would never want to go to that.
1: That's right in my wife's wheelhouse. Like that, we love pretty much almost all the same music.
0: Yeah, that's good.
1: You know, there's some more punk stuff that she likes that I'm not necessarily into. Yeah. But you know, for the most part, we grew up. We always say if we would have met each other in like fifth grade, we would have been, you know, together then. You know,
0: Joe screwed up, Gio. Joe sang the wrong lyrics.
3: I did.
4: Oh, brother.
3: I knew it.
4: Yep. Getting your drink on before the show? What happened?
3: I hadn't had a single drink.
4: Wow.
0: Yeah. Maybe that's the problem. You need to lube you up before the show.
3: Maybe. Yeah. That might be. That's going to be what I do next time.
0: What did you sing? Shot through the heart and shot in the heart? Yeah. Something like that.
3: No, I was like, you play your part and I play the game.
1: That's what it sounded like, by the way.
3: That's pretty much what it sounded like.
4: Man.
3: So I screwed it up.
0: But it went fine. I'm just busting your balls.
3: Yeah, I know.
0: It was a good night.
3: I had a great time.
0: No.
1: I had Josh at the end of the final song we've been doing for 15 years. He ends it the same way every time. I'm waiting for him to do it. And I'm like, no. So then we get off stage. I go, 15 years? You decided to change it up tonight?
4: This is the night.
1: Completely different?
4: Now's the time.
0: I get a phone call while I'm at volleyball in between games, thank God. And I have to go take the phone call outside. There's a certain Hall of Famer who likes to be a auditor.
1: Oh, boy.
0: He is fired up about Open Mouth Sally.
1: Oh, really?
0: Yeah, because...
1: Is that he's putting it on his social media now?
0: He's putting it on his social media, but he's changing the story. He's like, did you watch that video? I go, yeah. I go, it was great. You totally sapped him. And he goes, no. He goes, he walked up to me and was like, are you Warren Sapp? And I said, yeah, okay. And then he said to me about a picture or whatever. And he goes, at no time did I say a grown man. And he's telling everybody, I said, is that the way a grown man talks to another grown man? He goes, that's why I wear my Meta glasses. He goes, so I can have the real video of what goes on. I was like,
1: Scotty's a liar.
0: Scotty's a liar.
4: Trying to make Warren look bad.
1: Also, who starts it with, are you Warren Sapp?
0: You're already on the bad foot.
4: You know.
1: If you don't, yeah, exactly. If you're going to, yes, that's him.
4: Yeah.
0: Yeah, I was like.
4: Oh, he's clip farming him.
1: You could ask somebody else, is that Warren Sapp?
4: Right.
1: That's fine.
4: Yeah.
1: And maybe you're not sure. Maybe, you know, you're not super into football and you're pretending like you are.
4: Yeah.
1: And you don't know a Hall of Famer, probably the biggest legend from the Bucks. But okay.
4: Everybody's talking to at the tailgate.
1: Exactly. Yeah.
4: Like, it's not always just some random dude that he walked up to.
1: Yeah.
0: Also, I know that this is the way things are these days, but there's certain people you just don't walk up to where you're automatically rolling the camera. John Cena taught us that. If you want to video somebody, ask their permission first.
1: Right.
0: You don't just do that. You don't just roll up on somebody trying to make clips.
4: Wow. So he fabricated his Warren Sapp story.
0: Fabricated his Warren Sapp story, and then it is perpetuating it. It's still putting it out there.
4: Oh, yeah. This has been happening all the time. Warren Sapp. The couple times I met Warren Sapp, he has been the nicest person on the planet.
0: He has a very simple rule. He's a human being and he does not work for you.
4: Yeah.
0: So if you go up to him and you say to him, may I take a picture, please? He most likely will take the picture with you. He just wants to be treated like a human being, not some paraded
1: dance
0: animal.
1: Clown.
0: Right.
1: Yeah.
0: Exactly. It's exactly what he said. He goes, at one point, he was at the University of Miami this weekend and he said, he had a situation with somebody and they wanted him. And he goes, and I got the guy just stands there like I'm supposed to do some sort of dog and pony show.
1: For yeah,
0: him.
1: Yeah.
0: He's like, I'm there for an event. I'm not there to entertain. I didn't invite this guy. You know, I can imagine how that gets very frustrating after a while, but especially when you guys got guys chopping up videos and making videos about it afterwards.
4: The picture I have with Warren Sapp, it was his idea.
0: Yeah. He said, come on, bring it in here. Yeah.
4: He's like, you want one too? Are you vaccinated?
1: Yeah.
4: It looks like middle of COVID, I think.
0: Well, he will be out there, he said, next Sunday for the Bucks-Packers game. I will be out there. Nice. Number one best friend, Bobby Kelly, will be out there.
1: I think I'm coming out for that one.
0: Oh, Galvin will be out there.
1: Yeah.
0: I have to prepare Bobby Kelly for Warren Sapp. I don't know if that's a...
1: Oh, that'll be
0: two
1: interesting.
0: Worlds colliding.
1: Yeah.
4: Oh, I think it'll be great.
0: Yeah. Oh, I'm sure it'll be great. I'm sure it'll be great, but I have to just do a little pre...
4: Right.
0: A little pre-setup.
4: I mean, if you got... Oh, you got Open Mouth Sally there trying to clip farm and set guys up and... Edit things.
14: That's not what clip farming means, Gio.
4: And fabricate the story. I'm using the clip farm word over
0: cap
4: and over.
0: Cap cut it. Cap cut it. Yeah.
3: You use it any way you like.
4: Yeah. Thank you. I got that from Joe, by the way.
0: Yeah.
14: Sound like a boomer.
1: He's out there insta-flamming.
4: he's clout chasing.
14: There you go. That's a little bit better.
0: If you want to clip farm with us, we're going to be out there on Sunday. I have tailgate passes to give away. That'll be happening. This is my first tailgate of the year, so I'm very excited about being out there, mostly for the brisket shop. I don't even care if the bunch is
4: clip farming, the practice of deliberately staging, exaggerating, or saying something outrageous,
0: Carmen,
4: or shocking during a live stream or long video.
1: Who's somebody the boomer now,
4: and shared on social media for viral growth.
0: Lady Boomer.
3: I got that term from my son.
4: Yeah.
3: So it's got to be something new with the kids.
4: Yeah.
1: By the way, speaking of, are you Warren Sapp? Out of all of the people there, my wife's friend Anna, you know Anna?
0: Yeah.
1: Tall one, whatever. She's super excited because Max Norman's there.
0: Who is Max Norman?
1: Exactly. Nobody on earth knew who Max Norman was. It was a bunch of old dirt rockers with long hair, and this is an old long haired guy. Max Norman, to his credit, produced Ozzy Osbourne, Megadeth, Loudness, like a bunch of big bands.
0: Right.
1: Nobody knows who he is except for Anna. No, Anna's like, funny. Oh my God, Max Norman.
0: That's funny.
1: I was cracking up. But then I did see later on Kip Winger's Instagram. He's like, Max Norman, you know, and he was like,
0: what was he doing there?
1: Hanging out. I don't know if he lives in the area. And so he's very accomplished.
0: Yeah.
1: But outside of people that are super into music and super into metal bands, whatever, probably would not know Max.
4: He's just a producer. That's what he does.
1: He's a producer. Yeah. And he's one of those guys. Like, if you saw him, you'd like, who is that guy? That guy's somebody, right?
0: Oh.
1: You don't walk up to him and say, who are you?
4: Yeah. Give him the Warren Sapp. Are you Max Rubin?
1: We'll talk about this
0: in news, I'm sure. But if you want to feel old, and I'm talking about even you, Carmen, watch the MTV Awards.
14: No, thank you.
4: I couldn't find MTV if I needed to.
0: They were on last night, and they were on every CBS channel.
1: So I was able
0: to watch it for a couple of seconds. I did see it was really good. It was a tribute to George Michael, and Teddy Swims was singing.
1: We talked about that was going to happen.
0: He did a good job, and then at the end, Adam Lambert came out and with a bunch of other LGBTQ people, and it was just a bunch of guys in dresses, and they were all singing Freedom.
4: Did Teddy Swims get fat?
0: Yeah.
1: No, he's always been fat.
4: Because I saw a clip over the weekend, and I'm like, man, I don't remember him being that fat.
0: No, he actually looked pretty good, I thought.
1: He is fat and tries to look terrible. Like, really tries to look homeless.
4: Dresses
1: homeless, has the huge gauged earrings.
0: Bald in the front, long in the back.
1: Yeah, I mean, it is a really bad look. Great singer.
4: Yeah.
1: Unbelievable singer.
0: Yeah.
1: And, you know, stands out.
0: You know what's growing on me?
1: Huh?
0: Not for me. Face tattoos.
1: Yeah.
0: I'm so used to seeing them now. Now I find them sexy.
1: Yeah.
0: On Teddy Swims.
4: Yeah.
1: We were talking about my wife got some of the fake tattoos, whatever. And she goes, I want to do like Post Malone and do Always Tired, whatever. And I go, you should do Always Tacos. And she was like, if I was going to get a tattoo, I'd probably get a Taco Bell tattoo.
4: If your son came on with a face tattoo, you'd be like, oh, that's cool.
0: No.
1: They have a deal.
0: No. I don't. I definitely don't. Like it on my children or me, but I like the way some girls look with it. Some girls and some guys, like Martin Ford, the weightlifter, the guy who played the bad guy in Burt's movie, he looks great with it because he's just all muscle and he's got it right on his bald head, you know? But that's it. That's where I draw the line.
4: If your kids had to get face tattoo or neck tattoo, which one do you choose? You got to choose one of them.
0: Neck.
4: Neck tattoo? Yeah.
14: You can hide that a little bit easier.
0: Yeah. Well, I don't even mind the little neck creeping up out of the shirt. I just don't want face tattoo. Face tattoo says your life is over.
1: Yeah.
0: If you don't have singing talent, your face is killing it.
4: Neck tattoo says I've been in prison.
0: Yeah, that's right.
1: Who was first neck tattoo that you were like, that's pretty cool?
0: I don't know.
1: I know what it is for me. George Clooney.
3: Yep, George Clooney.
0: What did he have?
1: From Dusk Till Dawn.
0: Kind of creeping up, you know.
1: He was wearing the suit, but had like neck tattoo. You're like, oh, that's kind of cool.
4: Think back to like the first face tattoo.
1: Oh, sure, yeah.
0: Tyson.
4: Mike Tyson. And everyone like, oh my God.
1: People are losing their mind.
4: It's on his face.
1: Yeah.
4: And now everybody has face tattoos.
1: Everybody. Yeah.
0: Whenever you meet Mike Tyson, like if you see him in person, the first thing you do is go, oh, yeah, look at that. There it is. The face tattoo.
1: Yeah. Yeah. There's the thing.
4: That's why the hangover was so great when Ed Helms.
1: Yeah. So good. I think you talked about it last week. I think you and Carmen both talked about it, and I slept on it, and I would like to apologize to the world.
0: What is this?
1: Kava.
0: Good food.
4: Oh, yeah. Kava's good.
1: Mm. Yeah. I went the other day because you guys were talking about it and you said they have bowls and they have this and that. I did not remember that it was Mediterranean, And I went in there and I was like, oh my God, this looks so good. It's basically, it's Mediterranean Chipotle.
0: Yeah.
1: And so I went in. I was very proud of myself because first time, and I figured everything out pretty quickly. Didn't get, you know, let me see. What, let me take up all the time in the world because there was people in front of me and behind me and stuff. But I got a couple pitas, the chicken and the crazy feta and all that stuff on there. So good. Went back the next day.
14: Yeah.
1: I went twice in a weekend.
14: Listen, did you get the pita chips?
1: No, I saw the pita chips, but I thought that was a little too pita heavy. If I'm getting the pita, then pita chips. Well, but I will try them. I saw that they looked like they were all crispy and nice.
14: Yes. So next time, instead of getting the pita, get a bowl.
1: Yeah, and then do the pita chips.
14: And then get the pita chips. You'll go back every day. You'll go back 7 days a week. It's so good.
4: When I go there, I feel a lot of pressure because I feel like I'm being rushed and I don't know what to get.
1: I got to tell you, they were super nice. And I don't know whether they could tell by my blank stare that it was my first time there, but they were explaining that you get up to three choices here and doing this or whatever. All very nice. And my wife is so mad because I told her about it. And I go, oh, you're going to love it. We'll have to go, whatever. And then I went back the next day and just sent her a picture, and she still didn't go. She's like, what is going on? I'm like, hey, listen, it's great.
4: I can't get my dips right yet. For some reason, I can't get the right combination of dips.
1: I like the tzatziki, the crazy feta, and then I did, on the pita, I did the red pepper hummus.
14: You already got it.
1: Yeah. I know what's going on.
0: I have a confession to make.
1: Oh, off the rails.
4: Yeah, baby. Woo!
0: It's my wife's fault.
1: Yeah?
0: Saturday night, we went to the Hard Rock. We were going to go eat at the noodle place. The line was too long.
1: Which is super healthy.
14: What noodle place?
0: The Chinese place.
1: You can't get in, Carmen.
4: Yeah.
0: My wife's card gets us in.
1: Yeah.
0: She said we could just stop at Crystal's on the way home.
4: Oh.
0: And I went, there's no way.
4: Hell yeah.
0: Then four Crystal's later, I'm like, oh. Yeah. But the good thing is, I felt so bad the next day physically that I don't want to eat that crap anymore.
1: Yeah.
0: I mean, it was like having a really bad drug experience.
1: So good going in, but yeah.
0: So terrible. Good going in, terrible on the way out.
1: Yeah.
0: And it was just, whole morning.
14: So I learned very early on, like this season, Friday nights on the way home, the only thing open is Whataburger.
4: Yeah.
14: Right? Oh, okay. And we did that one time. I'm like 12 on a Friday.
4: 24/7.
14: Yeah. It's the only thing that's open. So I've learned to keep things stock in our freezer to come home to.
0: Uh-huh.
14: So I don't do it. And again, I have like pizza for Chad and stuff like that. And again, it's not the best, but if not, I would be eating Whataburger at least, you know, once a week.
0: It's dangerous.
14: Yes, exactly.
0: All right, let's get this show moving this morning. We got a lot of things to give away. A new week, and we got a new group of tickets and some new stuff added to that, which include the tailgate and the Jonas Brothers. Carmen, I'll tell you the rest of the stuff when we come back. We also got a chance for you to win $1,000 coming up starting at 8 o'clock. It is Sporkle happening next on 102.5 The Bone.
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0: About the show, it's 102.5 The Bone. It looked like garbage yesterday, but it's still a good time. It's your Tampa Bay Buccaneers. They take on the Green Bay Packers this Sunday. We'll be out with the Bud Light tailgate starting at 10 a.m. I'll be driving in from Port Charlotte because I'll be in Port Charlotte all weekend with Bobby Kelly performing at Visani. How do you like that?
1: I like it.
0: Number one best friend comes to town on Thursday, and I think Friday, I got to look at the dates, but I think Friday's his birthday. And then we are headed out to Visani in Port Charlotte to spend the weekend out there. And then we'll be back Sunday to go to the tailgate. So we got a full weekend. Oh, wait a second. I'm wrong.
2: Uh-oh.
0: Friday, we kick it off at Hooters for liquid lunch. Friday.
2: Yeah.
0: Hooters in Newport Richey of all places. Right. How do you like that? So we'll be kicking it off Friday at the Hooters in Newport Richey. And then we head down to Visani. And then we spend the weekend out there. And then we come back to the tailgate on Sunday. That's a full weekend.
2: That's a lot.
0: Yeah. All right. I'm not trying to get into this now. I'm just saying, making a mental note. Mike Calt, the mental note. Must figure out how to charge a car while in Port Charlotte.
2: Uh-huh.
0: That's it. All right. New challenges. Uh-huh. Don't worry, Carmen. I'll get it. I'll get it all taken care of.
3: I have faith in you.
0: Carmen, what do we have to give away to the folks this week?
3: Or Bobby. We have faith in the Jonas Brothers. We have tickets for the Jonas Brothers. We also have tickets for Logic and G-Eazy.
0: Uh-huh.
3: TSO.
0: Okay.
3: 30th anniversary.
0: I'm very excited for that.
3: It's crazy.
0: I will be out there for that show.
3: We have tickets for the Mike Calta tailgate happening this Sunday.
0: Uh-huh.
3: And then we have one pair. So we're not going to give them away now.
0: Of what? Of what?
3: To this Saturday's Lightning home opener.
0: Oh.
2: Yeah.
0: Are you going to that, Calvin?
2: Yes, I am.
0: Do you have tickets ready?
2: Yeah. Oh. And I also got a new Lightning hat that's really cool. Oh. Yeah, it's really nice. I have like 9 Lightning hats.
0: I have my tickets.
2: Yeah.
0: And I can't go because I'll be at Visani.
2: Hmm.
0: If Amanda's not going to go, which I don't think she will without me, and Joey doesn't want to go, maybe I'll give away my tickets before the end of the week.
3: Oh, I'll take them.
0: Yeah.
2: All right.
0: Well, Carmen, you want them, you can have them.
3: Okay.
0: Seriously.
2: They're good seats. They're nice.
0: Yeah. I got one way or another. I have season tickets, and I don't get to go a lot of times, so I'm just going to give them away when I'm not using them. So, all right. Well, let's do it. Let's play a little Sporkle. Here we go. Where are we at, Gio? What's the countdown?
4: You're on a one-win streak.
0: Okay.
4: Not a streak.
0: And there's no rule, right?
4: No rule.
0: Okay. Carmen is the keeper of Sporkle. Pap is your judge and scorekeeper. Carmen, what are we playing today?
3: Okay, today we're going to be playing actor occupations. Can you name the movie when given the actor and the occupation?
0: Yes.
3: Now, usually we do occupation and then go through a bunch of actors. This time we're going to go through an actor and a bunch of their occupations.
0: Okay.
3: Okay.
2: All right.
3: So your first actor is Adam Sandler. Okay. We're going to go through 4 of his occupations. Adam Sandler. Devil.
0: Little Nicky.
3: Mike. Comedian.
0: Funny people.
3: Mike. Chef. Adam Sandler played a chef.
4: Spanglish.
0: Oh.
3: And the last one for Adam Sandler, hairstylist.
0: Don't mess with the Zohan.
3: What'd you say, Mike?
0: Don't mess with the Zohan. Oh, I know what it is now.
4: Mm. Don't fight with the Zohan.
0: You don't mess
3: you
0: with the Zohan.
3: You don't mess with the Zohan. So close.
2: Did anybody watch it? Like, I saw clips of that.
4: It was not good.
2: Ooh.
4: Yeah.
3: Your next actor, Harrison Ford. Professor.
2: Indiana Jones.
0: Raiders of the Lost Ark.
3: Raiders of the Lost Ark. Mike Calta. Harrison Ford. Surgeon.
0: Fugitive.
3: Yeah. Mike. News anchor.
4: What's that called?
3: Harrison Ford was a news anchor in what movie?
4: Morning show.
0: Broadcast news.
3: Anchorman 2.
2: Oh,
4: really? Wasn't there a movie with the intern or something?
2: Yeah, there was another something.
3: And the last one for Harrison Ford, Smuggler.
4: Star Wars.
3: Yes. Gio. Your next actress, is Reese Witherspoon? Lawyer.
2: Legally Blonde.
3: Galvin. Singer.
0: Sweet Home Alabama.
2: Singer. Walk the Line.
3: Galvin. Fashion designer.
0: Sweet Home Alabama.
3: Mike. And the last one for Reese Witherspoon, softball player. So weird. Softball player.
0: Anchorman 2.
2: Raiders of the Lost Ark. League of Their Own, Angels in the Outfield.
3: How do you know? Cute Gross. Rom-com. Yeah. Softball player did not make sense.
2: Gross.
3: Will Smith. Pilot.
2: Independence Day.
3: Geo. Superhero.
0: Hitch. No.
2: No. Hancock.
0: That song.
3: That would be great. Galvin. Date Doctor. Hitch. Mike. And the last one for Will Smith. Scientist.
0: I'm
2: Legend.
3: Mike. And Pap, we are halfway there.
2: Hello today.
1: Devin has 3 points on the board. Gio with 4. And Michael is your leader. He's winning with 7.
0: Ooh.
5: All right.
3: Actors and their occupations. Halfway. Here we go. Your next actress is Sandra Bullock. FBI agent.
4: Miss Congeniality. 2.
3: That is correct, but that's not what they have on the paper. Sandra Bullock. FBI agent.
2: The Heat.
3: Galvin.
2: Yeah, that one. It's played more than once.
3: Yeah. Bad quiz. Sandra Bullock. Witch.
2: Hocus Pocus.
4: No.
0: That is.
3: Witch.
0: They're remaking it right now.
4: Her and Dumb Face.
0: Yeah.
3: Practical Magic. Yeah,
2: that's it.
3: Yeah. No point. Fair Collector.
2: Speed, 2.
3: Sandra Bullock. Fair Collector.
0: Speed.
4: Miss Congeniality.
3: No, while you were sleeping.
4: Oh, yeah.
3: And the last one for Sandra Bullock. Editor.
2: The Proposal.
3: Galvin.
2: We only saw it 19 times on that cruise.
3: Great movie.
2: Great movie is what you're saying?
3: Yeah.
2: All right.
3: Will Ferrell is your next actor. Figure skater.
2: Blades of Glory.
3: Galvin. IRS auditor.
2: Oh.
3: Will Ferrell, IRS auditor. Stranger Than Fiction.
2: Oh.
3: No point.
6: Stupid. Yeah. I'm serious now.
3: Cop. Will Ferrell.
2: The Other Guys.
3: Galvin. And the last one.
4: Anchorman.
3: Paleontologist.
0: Oh, Land of the Lost.
3: Yes.
2: That was good. That was actually really good.
0: That was very funny.
3: Your next actor, Jim Carrey. Reporter.
0: Bruce Almighty.
3: Mike. Limo driver.
4: Dumb and Dumber.
3: Geo. Comedian.
0: Man of the Moon.
3: Mike. And the last one for Jim Carrey. Banker.
2: Truman Show.
0: Yeah. No.
2: Liar.
0: No. The
3: Banker.
4: Don't say it. Banker. I don't know.
3: The Mask. No point.
2: He's over there giving clues.
0: I forgot he had a guess.
3: And Pap, we're on our last actor, means we're on our last 3.
1: Gio has 5 points on the board, Galvin with 7, and Michael is your leader by 3. He's winning with 10. Ugh.
3: All right, we are doing actor by actor's occupations. Last 3, here we go. Our last actor is Tom Hanks. Band manager.
2: The one you do.
3: Mike.
2: Come on, the Wonders.
4: The O'Neaters.
3: Last 2. Hitman.
4: Road to Perdition.
2: Yep.
3: GL.
4: Great movie.
3: And your last
0: Never
3: one.
0: Never saw it.
4: Oh, it's good.
3: And your last one, Tom Hanks.